0: peeled. Number nine! There's nothing to get shot about. Back to Beatles. Strawberry Field Transgressor. Strawberry Field Transgressor. Number nine. I buried Paul.
1: B-E-R-R-I-E-D.
2: That's the last straw. Barry. Who robs a strawberry farm?
3: I don't know.
2: Are they extremely expensive in Germany?
3: I have no idea. I can't answer any of these questions.
1: As a fat kid, nothing ruined strawberry shortcake more than
3: strawberries?
1: The fresh strawberries.
4: You got your whipped cream and that weird cake.
2: And those canned strawberries with that ultra sugary syrup. Stuff is so strong they use that to glue together actual airplanes.
3: Yeah.
2: When you try to clean it up. Oh, well, thank you for the last strawberry robbery story.
3: I have a story that we probably did years ago, but an update. A Tennessee man's been sentenced to 10 months in prison for urinating on a Kellogg's cereal conveyor belt in Memphis.
2: Oh, I remember that story.
3: Yeah, 49-year-old Gregory Stanton was sentenced in federal court Friday. He pleaded guilty to tampering with consumer products. Apparently, the indictment says Stanton was a contract worker at the Kellogg's plant when he recorded a video of himself urinating into a bucket and dumping the contents into the Raisin Bran production line.
1: Oh, well, at least it didn't change the taste of that crappy cereal.
3: Chick loves Raisin Bran.
2: I love Raisin Bran.
3: He also
2: what's wrong with you, you incredible jackass?
5: What's wrong with you?
3: He also recorded himself urinating into a production line a month later and apparently posted the videos onto the internet.
2: It was just urine, right?
3: Yes.
2: Yeah, otherwise it would be snap, crackle, poop.
4: Don't laugh at that.
0: No, it's just snap, tinkle.
6: So he's in jail now for 10 years?
3: Yeah.
6: Good.
3: 10 months. Yeah. 10 months. He only got 10 months. Yeah.
1: Am I surrounded by Raisin Bran eaters?
0: Yep.
3: You don't like Raisin Bran? No.
0: It's delicious.
3: How do you know? Number one.
4: Total Raisin Bran, although I can't find it anymore. I don't know what happened.
2: Just go buy fresh raisins and throw them on your total.
4: Honey Nut Cheerios. Mm-hmm. And number three would be...
0: Cinnamon Toast Crunch?
4: Maybe Cinnamon Toast Crunch, yeah.
1: You know what raisins are really good in? The trash can.
4: you're simply wrong.
2: Well, I'm sure we can find a way to...
1: You ever order chicken salad and has raisins in it? You have to flip the table at the restaurant?
4: Raisins and walnuts? Yeah.
0: I agree with you there.
4: Pecans?
2: Well, perhaps if they were immersed in butter, you'd like them.
7: Bob and Tom, geniuses in France.
1: You know, I want you all to know that I would rather be here with you than with the finest people on the earth.
2: That's very nice.
3: Thanks.
4: Where would you rather be than right here, right now?
1: Nowhere.
3: Right here, right now.
1: With Jesus Jones.
3: Yes.
2: Great song.
3: Great song. Great song.
2: Earlier I played a little bit of this. This is, and Willie, you picked it up right away. Very good.
4: Never heard of these guys. I'm intrigued.
8: I think they're all from University of Michigan.
9: Sounds very Prince-ish.
2: Absolutely. Yeah, a little bit this one. There's a great video of them live at Madison Square Garden.
8: Yeah, they sold out Madison Square Garden a few years ago. I mean, they're incredible. They're all really smart musicians, and it's like...
2: Very precise.
8: It borderlines math rock sometimes, but it's really jazzy and pretty funky.
4: Do they sing like that all the time?
8: Sounds fairly contrived.
2: There's quite a, I'm sorry, what was your... I didn't hear the Philistine chorus.
1: Sounds fairly contrived.
2: Yeah, I see. Unlike your band, of course.
3: Well, the funk band known as Wolf Peck has come up with a creative way to make some extra money on their next album.
1: Off-putting name.
3: Wulfpeck.
10: Wolf Peck.
2: Actually, Chick, you would actually like this.
4: Wolf Peck?
1: He would.
3: Wolf Peck.
8: Yeah, they sound kind of like Snarky Puppy, if you know that band. They're great.
3: They're selling a song to the highest bidder for their next album. Band leader Jack Stratton made that announcement on social media in a video and explained the band is selling a spot on their forthcoming album on eBay.
1: No, thanks.
3: According to Stratton, the winning bidder will get naming rights to the track, 2 minutes and 30 seconds on the album, though the listing states that, quote, the seller reserves the right to not approve any title and or recording that the seller deems obscene, hateful, or just plain creepy.
4: Huh.
1: I'd pay to name it. That's for sure.
4: Yeah.
1: I mean, more garbage.
3: I wonder what the... Well, let's look up the current bid on this.
4: They might not...
2: I think it's 150...
3: It was,
2: no.
3: It was 50,000 last I looked, and it concludes on September 5th.
4: Really?
3: But that was yesterday, so let me see if I can...
1: I'll give them $25,000 if they let Slipknot come in and kick their asses.
3: Wow.
4: Wow, he
1: That'd be so awesome.
5: He's angry.
0: War of the bands here.
2: Yeah. Could you give
9: the
2: just?
9: Do you think there's a they might suffer a little negative opinions of, for doing this? Or do you look at it, all of it, it's all positive?
2: I think it's a great idea.
8: Is the money going to a certain place, or are they just collecting?
2: Vince, it's, they'll pay for creating this album.
9: Right in their
2: pocket. Great idea.
1: How do you spell these pricks' name?
2: What is your problem here?
3: V-U-L-F-P-E-C-K album.
9: No, that's kind of smack of manufactured rock, I got to tell you.
2: No. They're gonna just sell the one track.
1: Oh stunt. Yeah, look at them. They're all
9: kind of a stunt.
1: All handsome, sort of.
3: Of course, they're handsome. Why wouldn't they be handsome?
1: Carelessly unshaven, and corporate as hell. All right.
3: I can't find a current bid.
2: Wow.
1: That one's in a tank top with his muscles. That's cool.
3: Boy.
2: That's great stuff.
1: Oh, God. I want to paintball all of them.
3: Well, maybe this will be to more of your liking, Josh.
1: Okay.
3: Metallica will be the first act featured in a series of concerts that will be shown at drive-ins across North America.
1: Cool.
3: Metallica will film a full concert that will be shown as part of the Encore Drive-In Night Series on August 29th. Each ticket purchased will come with 4 downloads of Metallica's new S&M2 album with the San Francisco Symphony.
1: Oh,
3: you can find
1: awesome
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9: You know, they call that symphony the treat. The San Francisco
3: treat.
1: Is that right?
9: Did you know that?
3: I did not know that.
9: Never mind. I'm looking up Wolfpack.
3: Wolfpack.
1: Oh, you'll like them. They're cute boys. Yeah.
2: What is your problem? It's unbelievable. It's like
9: I like this title for the album, The Joy of Music, The Job of Real Estate.
2: It's great. Oh, I think they're right up your alley, chick. They're very unusual.
9: If it's funky, I'm in, but if they keep
8: chick, watch their live at Madison Square Garden concert. It's on YouTube. You'll really enjoy it. It's very long. It's like a day thing.
1: Oh, Christ.
9: Wow.
8: It's a couple hours.
2: Let's just go back in time 3 minutes.
10: Right here, right now. There is no other place I want to be.
2: There you go. Very nice.
9: That is my good, goodness. Yeah. This picture is really like,
1: aren't we dreamy?
9: No, hey, we're a bunch of jackasses got together. We're playing Benson. God.
1: It looked like every guy.
9: Hi, everybody. Yeah, we're here.
1: They're every dude you want to fight walking out of an Aeropostale.
9: They do look like they're hanging out.
8: Josh, do you sort of gatekeep at Aeropostale?
1: I do, yeah. I'm just a bully sitting outside on a bench.
8: Sit there with your orange Julius.
2: Hey, buddy. Sir, the food court is down that way.
9: That striped shirt's got J. Crew written all over it.
8: They kind of have like a Vampire Weekend vibe where they all went to sort of a nice college, and you know, it's I don't think these guys. Never mind. I'm gonna shut up. I like their music.
2: Okay, but you could perform a cut on their album.
1: Wow,
9: those sunglasses cost $700.
2: What?
9: The sunglasses the guy's wearing.
2: How do you know?
8: Because Chick has.
9: I just know.
1: Because Chick is arguing with himself about whether or not he's going to buy them.
9: I know stuff. Hang on a second. You shut up.
1: You know what? That's one of my favorite things about you, Chick, is that you will treat yourself. I've always.
9: Well, Tom can take this. I've spent many years treating others.
1: But I've always admired that. I've always liked it.
2: Yeah. To this day, he can't buy a couch.
9: No, I won't. I refuse.
1: I bet.
2: He's got a couchless house.
9: I can buy a couch, but I have to call it a love seat. Yeah. Because
3: you get shivers.
9: There was no love there, baby.
2: There was a period of time where he bought many a couch. Oh, what's wrong with the one we have? We've only had it for 3 months.
9: No. What's wrong with the 8 we have?
1: Oh, man. I hate to hear it.
2: Okay, I'm sorry. Back to you, Christy.
3: Well, on the other end of that coin, a corpse has been discovered during the renovation of a $41 million mansion in Paris.
9: All right, we're going to open up this. Oh, my God!
3: It wasn't found in the couch, Chick. The crumbling mansion had been abandoned for over 30 years until it was bought at auction this past January by Jean-Bernard Lafonta. Lafonta immediately began restoring the property, but work was halted after a
2: formerly
3: corpse
2: Helvetica
3: was discovered in the basement.
9: Lafonta.
3: French newspaper Le Monde said the body exhibited wounds that prompted police to open a murder investigation.
9: Oh, my God.
3: Papers found on the body allowed authorities to identify the man as Jean-Pierre Reynaud, and his death was dated to about 30 years ago. Quote, wow. He was someone of no fixed abode with a drink problem, according to a police source.
6: Interesting.
3: We could imagine a fight with someone else.
2: Sounds like me.
3: Living on the margin, but it's unclear whether he died in the mansion or was brought there, and we may never find out who was responsible. It's quite possible the murderer is himself now dead.
6: What a grisly
8: See if you can find out next week on the Property Brothers.
2: Well, the realtors are going to figure out a way to make it sound much nicer than it is.
3: Mm-hmm.
2: Prior tenant on premises.
1: Yeah. Previous owner spent 30 years.
3: Work house, on the mansion.
2: House has good bones.
3: Yeah.
2: And a little bit of rotting flesh.
9: Well, that's not.
3: Work on the mansion is expected to resume after the summer. This is a ghost adventure story, isn't it, Josh?
1: Yeah, it is.
3: Because this guy's going to haunt.
1: Yeah. Do they think it was suicide?
2: And no, if they think it was murder.
1: Okay. So if it was suicide, more. Would that have been considered a do-it-yourself project?
2: Wow. That was rough. He was still smoking, by the way.
3: Was he?
1: Oh, wow.
3: Oh, the French, you know.
1: Yeah, certainly.
2: That had to be just go to the job one day and move a couple of boards. But did you see how much they paid at auction?
3: No, how much?
2: Dozens of millions of dollars.
3: Jeez.
2: Apparently it's in the finest neighborhood in Paris.
3: Hmm.
1: Oh.
2: And the house was abandoned. Oh. And the next door neighbor was Yves Saint Laurent.
3: Oh, well.
1: Who's that? Oh, Yves Saint Laurent or whatever.
2: Yes. Yes, as you would call him, yes.
3: Yeah, he liked Durant.
1: That's a guy? Eve?
3: Yeah, Yves Saint Laurent.
1: Yeah.
9: I have to go back to Wolfpack because I want to see Josh's head come off his body with this fact. Okay.
1: Yeah.
9: To make themselves feel at home at Madison Square Garden last year,
3: yes.
9: Michigan funk band Wolfpack asked its set designer, Trisha Robertson, to drive a room full of furniture from Ann Arbor and reassemble it on stage at the Garden.
2: That's a great idea. This Rolling Stones do stuff like that. All these bands take
3: stuff. They're not the Rolling Stones.
1: They can do stuff.
2: These guys
1: like
2: can
1: that.
2: Too.
1: They suck.
9: Why do I think I'm going to look up and there's going to be Wolfpack over there? We're going to be up to our hips in Wolfpack.
3: They'll be here doing a live performance.
2: Chick, I think you'd really like them.
9: Well, if they're not singing like that, I'll give them a chance.
2: Oh, God. Okay.
9: I don't like them singing.
1: I'd pay to see Wolfpack versus Wolfpack, where they get a pack of wolves in the same room with them.
2: Mm-hmm. You have heard of Yves Montand?
1: No, who's that?
9: Jesus. Yeah, that's Yves Montand.
3: Yes.
2: A famous actor?
3: Yes.
1: I have, yeah. Now that, because of the YVE, I've only read it. Yeah. That's pronounced Eve.
3: Yeah.
2: Mm-hmm. Eva Marie Saint.
3: What are we doing? Is this a French lesson?
8: About Eve right now.
1: I'll give you a French lesson. You know, that is how I kiss on a
3: first date. Is it?
1: Yeah. Sure.
3: On your first date?
2: You're lapping up pudding off of pizza.
1: Look, I had a great time with you. And,
9: don't you announce.
1: Here we are at your apartment. Look, I'm not going to come in. I don't do that on the first date, but... Why don't we just...
3: kiss on the cheek would be fine, sir.
2: You find out where she stands right
8: no,
2: now.
8: No, Mom, it was a really good date, but there's this one weird thing.
9: Such a gentleman, but...
8: He kisses like he's trying to lick peanut butter off my nose.
3: Ew.
8: I don't know.
3: Ew. No.
8: No, it's sweet. It's a sweet thing Josh does.
1: Yes, thank you. Thank you, Willie.
2: Now, we had a lot of news about lions and tigers
3: and
2: earlier.
3: And bears, oh my.
2: Earlier this year.
3: We have a chihuahua in
1: the news. Yeah.
2: Because of...
1: Tiger King.
3: Yeah.
2: Just real quick before you get to that story, Christy, I just saw this one. A German circus has been has been supporting itself during the pandemic by selling the poop from the big cats.
3: Oh, come on.
1: To who? Why?
2: They have 26 lions and tigers.
3: Oh, my.
2: And they sell the big cat droppings by the jar.
3: By the jar?
2: For what?
3: So it's not even for fertilizer?
1: Let's keep it fresh, maybe.
2: This guy, the lion tamer, Martin Lacey, says, put some in the garden and the neighbors will go away.
1: The name?
3: What? Yeah. Yeah.
1: It's neighbor repellent. Okay.
9: I think what? So.
2: They've got tons of the stuff, and it's a way to raise money because they have to keep up and running because they can't do shows right now.
3: Man.
2: So there you go. Isn't that fun? Isn't that nice?
8: I feel so bad for the poor guy that has to pick this up and he used to just put it, you know, in a trash can and it was gone. And then one day his boss goes, hey, by the way, we're going to start selling this. So I need you to put it into tiny jars and seal it. And we're going to put it in the gift shop.
2: Yeah.
8: Gosh, that's a bad job.
1: Oh, man.
2: I'm surprised that they're not, that Joe Exotic didn't think of this. I mean, every once in a while you hear about zoos doing things where they take the various animal dung and they sell it for fertilizer.
3: Correct. So,
2: I mean, right. Why not?
3: But not in a jar, like in a... Just
2: keeping people away.
1: I think Carol Baskin has some tiger poop in an urn.
2: Just in case.
8: Josh, if you get a jar of pasta sauce, will you kind of wash it out and then keep it, drink out of it sometimes?
9: No!
8: You'll never do this? Oh, really?
1: What is it, the Great Depression? Why are you doing that?
8: You'll never reuse? None of you have ever reused a jar of pasta?
9: No.
8: Really?
1: As a
3: I
1: cup?
3: Put bacon grease in it.
1: Right. Sure. That's the only, I would do a bacon.
9: Where did you get this idea? Did your father tell you about this?
8: No, I'll keep a jar around. I'll keep a jar around for a little while. I also use it to, you know, store marijuana.
1: Will you buy your son some glassware?
3: Jeez.
8: Why is everyone so mad at me for saying this? I was just going to say, you wouldn't do this if you got a jar of poop. You would not wash it out and try to reuse it.
1: No, you sure wouldn't. I wouldn't do it with spaghetti sauce or any. What are you, the manager of Po Folks? Drinking out of jars?
9: Good Lord. What are you, Tom Joad? What the hell? Good Lord.
3: Were all your glasses dirty? Is that
9: God?
8: No, it's just I've done that before. I'll save a jar.
3: Okay.
9: Well, I've seen moonshine, maybe.
1: Yeah, right.
2: I hate that when you go to a restaurant. It's always one of those eco-friendly restaurants.
3: And they serve you in a ball jar?
2: They go.
1: I used to love it.
2: Ball jar.
1: There was a restaurant, I don't know if it was just Midwest, but it was called Po Folks, and they served their drinks in mason jars.
3: Yeah.
1: I thought it was so
2: cool. Were they real mason jars, or were they just faked just for the
1: effect? I don't know. They certainly weren't old ragu jars.
9: wherever there's an underdog drinking out of a spaghetti sauce jar, I'll be there.
2: This tea has a nice hint of garlic. Don't you hate like weird cups
1: that you
2: put
1: them
2: up to your lips?
9: And you know what? I do hate weird cups.
3: What's wrong with you people?
9: I have something I can sink my teeth
3: a
9: into.
3: Cup is a cup.
2: No, they're not.
1: No, there are restaurants where you go and they don't. It's like they did. They got them all from a different antique store.
3: Yeah,
1: or something.
3: That's kind of a cool thing to do. Right,
1: have you ever seen the glass cups that are sort of bent in the middle and they? Where the? What is this?
9: It looks like the dishwasher got
1: melt
9: out.
1: In the dishwasher. Yeah, exactly.
2: Mismatched Salvador Dali cup.
1: Yeah, yes.
2: Well, I just spilled half my coffee on my penis. I gotta wear pajamas to the breakfast table.
1: I feel a little bad for Willie. He thought people did what he does.
8: I think people do it. I can't wait to get out of here. I'll say that. I cannot wait to go home.
3: Poor Willie.
8: I was going to do Waske a favor, not do it anymore, buddy. I'm going straight home.
3: Uh-oh.
8: Day's over.
2: Well, what's the best jar to keep your pot in?
9: I'm sure there's other people that keep drink out of used spaghetti sauce jars.
3: Of course.
1: Yeah, hobos.
3: Hobos. Hobos can't buy spaghetti jars.
9: That's
3: they
9: true.
3: Can't afford
9: they
3: can. It.
2: Oh, hobos always
1: they find them.
2: They eat beans out of a can.
1: You're right.
2: And they cook
3: and then
2: it
3: they drink
2: the,
3: out of the
2: in
3: can.
2: In the railroad yard.
3: Oh.
9: Exactly. Hey, everybody, weigh in for Willie. If you drink water out of a spaghetti jar,
3: hit us
1: the
3: up
1: people
3: on Twitter.
1: Who could weigh in don't have access to computers.
8: You get a big jar.
9: Right. Oh, no, I understand the principle.
2: Do you keep the lid?
8: Can I leave? Let me just leave.
2: Do you keep
8: can
2: the
8: I just
2: lid
8: go?
2: Or do you throw the lid away?
1: Yeah.
8: You keep the lid.
2: Okay.
8: And then you have a drawer for lids, and then you have to move it. You throw them all away.
2: Back in my day, the drawer for lids is where you hid.
9: A lid was a measurement for pot.
1: Right.
2: Is that still a thing?
3: What?
1: Yeah, do you still say, give me a lid? Or?
8: No, I've never heard that ever.
2: Really?
3: No. What's a lid?
2: A lid was the equivalent of marijuana in a baggie.
9: I think a lid's a half a key. Maybe.
3: Oh,
9: no,
3: is it?
9: Maybe that's too much.
3: So it's a large amount of pot?
2: Not that much. It's like a Toastest Twinkie's worth.
1: Yeah.
3: Oh, really?
8: A Toastest Twinkie's worth?
2: In volume. I don't know what the...
1: You guys ever use old chicken bones as forks? I know what I'll do is I take a chicken carcass and I fashion together three of the bones to make tines and I got a fork. You know, I live like I'm in the Texas Chainsaw Massacre.
2: Do you ever refill Perrier bottles with your own urine, put them in the fridge,
9: and
2: look at your friends?
9: You ever eat
2: take that first swig?
3: What

0: shave the hide and wear it for a hat.
1: Yeah, an old potato jacket hat.
2: I burned the hell out of my scalp doing that.
1: Oh, yeah. Yeah, I like a good spot hat.
2: Sorry, okay.
1: That's a good hat.
2: Decor.
3: Oh, my God.
2: Now.
0: He really feels bad. We need to apologize.
4: I'm just glad we finally had a funny break today. We have the fun and comedy on this show.
5: 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All Bob and Tom. All day and all the night. 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
6: Einstein.
7: Freud.
8: Churchill.
7: Lindbergh.
6: FDR.
9: Kennedy.

man's dream. Wearing silk pajamas with a pipe between my lips, discussing existentialism while a big boobed co-ed strips. I wanna be like Hef in his

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I really loved the interviews and the crack photography. I was leafing through the pages and my heart began.

0: Did you find the hidden bunny on the cover?
1: Well, no, but I found the hair on the centerfold.
2: Oh, my. Bob and Tom.
3: If you irradiate poop, it will be sterile, but it's still poop.
2: You can pick your morning radio show, but you can't wipe Bob and Tom on the couch.
4: Do you ever go cuppa? Would you like a cuppa?
5: No, I don't.
4: That's a real British tea thing, isn't
5: tea
4: it?
5: Thing. I'll
4: cuppa?
5: Put the,
4: cuppa? I wonder where that came from.
5: I'll put the kettle on.
4: For a cuppa?
5: Yeah.
6: Now, it came from, short for cup of tea.
5: Yeah.
4: Like cuppa. I couldn't even just say cup of tea.
6: Oh, those British are lazy.
5: Moving forward.
6: Pram. That pram means perambulator.
5: Yep.
6: They can't help themselves.
7: Perambulator sounds like a surgical procedure.
4: Yeah, it does.
6: The baby isn't the perambulator.
4: Sounds like an incubator.
5: They call diapers nappies.
7: We were talking about the closed captioning thing, and I was trying to find something about it, and I ended up landing on this article about closed captioning for porno movies.
4: Oh.
6: You love this topic, man.
4: You do.
5: You're really
6: exhausted.
7: No, we haven't exhausted this one.
6: Well, not this month.
7: Pornhub is making its content accessible for the blind. It has a feature called Described Video.
8: Oh, yeah. I thought Braille?
7: According to this, it has female narrators detailing the action occurring in a scene.
4: We've done that at Live, didn't we?
5: Yeah.
4: That was fun. Remember we did the
5: fashionable young woman sits in the back of a cab.
6: Yeah, okay. She's sort of snotty about a cheap suit or something.
4: Yes.
6: She sort of judges the clothing.
4: Oh, yeah. Wearing a cheap suit.
8: I remember this.
7: Well, the excerpt they have here, obviously I'm reading this article in print. This is...
4: what else would it be in?
8: Cursive.
5: You're reading it in print.
7: No, as opposed

0: opposed to
1: yes,
0: reading it off the screen.
2: Okay.
0: It says the narrator says, and they're quoting the text. We cut to a POV of a guy looking at a hot teen lying on the bed on her belly.
3: Man.
2: Well, she's
0: yikes.
2: 18.
3: What happens next?
4: don't leave me hanging. Like.
2: Talk slower.
0: Well, this one says...
1: Tom, don't leave him hanging.
0: It says, when he tells her he can't work his tanning bed, she bends over and her butt points right at him.
3: Yeah. All that'll happen.
2: Oh, tanning salon porn. Okay. I didn't know this was a thing.
1: Oh, yeah.
0: Okay, well.
1: It's my sweet spot.
2: There has to be hookups in the tank. I mean, you're tanning. Naked.
1: Heck yeah.
3: There's lotion.
2: There's lotion.
4: You think?
2: It's warm. Hot. Yeah.
1: It's hot. Tom, would you ever have sex in a tanning bed? Go ahead. Discuss.
2: Wait, hit your head on the top. No, he's probably all freaked out anyway. It's going to break and he'll burn himself.
3: I'm not tanning in a tanning bed.
0: I'm not going near a tanning bed. I just went to the dermatologist last week. I've learned my lesson. Now, we have Christy Lee at the Cylac Insurance News Desk. What's happening?
5: Authorities in Florida say a teen who was arrested in a Walmart was taking part in a TikTok challenge. Officers were dispatched to the store after a 911 caller reported a person was broadcasting from inside the Walmart for a 24-hour challenge. They found the 18-year-old Isaac Hurley hiding behind dog beds and actively recording on his phone. The teen said he believed he could earn money from TikTok views and decided to conduct a 24-hour challenge inside Walmart.
3: So the challenge is you broadcast on your phone
5: from
3: live?
5: Yeah.
2: Live stream from the Walmart.
0: Huh. Yeah. Are Walmarts open 24 hours?
2: Yeah.
0: Really?
5: They are?
2: Yeah, a lot of them.
3: I thought, plenty
2: the majority.
3: Of them are.
2: Oh, yeah.
0: I did not know that.
2: Yeah, there's some that are still open 24 hours.
5: He was charged with burglary as well as petty theft for allegedly taking a $16 iPhone charger from the store. He didn't think ahead.
0: Ah, bad run out. I got a TikTok challenge.
3: Yeah?
0: Stay off your phone for 20 minutes.
2: Yeah.
0: How about that?
2: This is common for fantasy league losers to have to go somewhere and camp out for 24 hours.
3: Oh.
2: Like a Waffle House is the one I saw recently. Like he had to sit there and at a Waffle House for 24 hours, and eat all of his meals.
1: Yeah, eat everything they had.
2: Because he was the loser.
0: Yeah. And I remember reading this. Wasn't there something like for each...
2: If
0: for pancake each, he ate, or each waffle he ate, he could shave off 10 minutes
2: save
0: or something.
2: Off time, yeah.
3: Oh, really?
2: Yeah.
3: But
2: so,
3: still.
2: Yeah. That's funny.
5: But he had to eat the whole 24 hours?
2: No, he just had to eat his meals there. But like Tom said, if he ate more, he would shave time off. I forgot about that part, yeah.
5: That's interesting.
0: Yes. Okay, I think one of these bets, there was a famous one where the guy had this, a man had to have a certain size, a female fake boobs.
2: Yeah.
0: And he had to wear them they were like.
5: They were surgically implanted.
0: For a year.
5: Absolutely.
2: What?
5: Yeah.
0: Yeah. That's kind of a famous.
2: That's so weird.
3: Yeesh.
0: Yeah.
1: He went through with it.
2: That's his friend group.
3: He's no Welcher,
2: what?
3: Is he?
4: No.
2: Yeah.
1: Get new friends.
2: Good friends.
3: Yeah. Exactly. You think the friends are good. We're not making
0: Or no more before you make that bet. Yeah, because it was a sports bet, right, that he lost?
2: I don't know.
5: Yeah, it was, I believe. You're correct.
0: Yikes. Okay.
5: Spring and Mulberry has issued a voluntary recall for its mint leaf date sweetened chocolate bar.
0: Now, is anybody aware of this chocolate company?
2: What's the brand?
0: Spring and Mulberry. I looked them up.
5: Due to concerns about potential salmonella contamination. The company, known for its rich dark chocolate, sweetened only with dates, not refined sugar. Sounds good.
0: Yeah, that's the big thing about them. They don't use sugar.
1: It sounds like a Shark Tank thing.
3: Mm-hmm. Yes.
5: And if you are a Spring and Mulberry fan, look for batches with the lot number 025255. 025.
3: So if you're allergic to salmonella, don't eat them.
5: Yeah, don't eat it.
3: Everybody else is fine.
1: Yeah.
0: You lose weight.
3: Oh, boy. Huh.
0: I mean, you can if you get dysentery. Is that what it causes?
3: Some sort of intestinal distress.
5: I'm sure it's
1: bloody.
5: Yucky. It's yucky.
0: You've had a bad date, haven't you, Christy?
5: A bad date?
0: Yeah, back in the day when you were single.
5: Yes, of course.
0: Worst date you ever had?
5: Oh, I can't.
1: Didn't that one guy?
3: But was there one quality or one thing he did that you were like, oh, no?
1: Didn't you tell me that one guy had a really tiny penis?
5: I don't get that far on a first date, chick. No. I remember I left him at a comedy club, though.
3: Was he
5: I went to the
3: jerk?
5: Bathroom and I just left.
2: Nice.
3: Good for you. Get out
5: we
3: of
5: went
3: it.
5: To dinner.
0: Wait a second. Do we know who the comedian was, please?
2: I hope so.
0: Do we?
2: We do?
5: Yes. That had nothing to do with the comedian.
0: Oh, it'd be much funnier.
5: We had dinner, and then back then, the comedy club was right next door, if you know where I'm talking about. And we went to the comedy show, and I had had enough.
0: You just ditched
3: yeah.
0: him?
5: Went to the bathroom and didn't go back.
1: Went to the bathroom and didn't go back.
5: Yeah.
1: What a lovely person.
5: Okay.
1: Why like didn't you never... go back and say, excuse me, this isn't working out?
5: Because bye. I'm a horrible person.
2: The king of the Irish goodbye.
5: Right.
1: Oh,
5: okay.
1: I love it. There's nothing
4: yes.
1: better.
4: There is nothing
5: oh,
4: brilliant.
5: I'm good at that, too.
1: Yeah. Love it. Love it.
5: It is so nice at a party.
0: Miss Hooker, you ever have a terrible day?
2: Yeah, I did. Yes. One time, similar, but I just called the date short. I was like, hey, I got to go. And I left, and he was going to walk me out to my car. And I said, no, I'm going to stop by the bathroom first. It was just nice meeting you. I'll see you later. Whatever. All lies. And I go in the bathroom, I come out of the bathroom, and he is right there at the door.
3: No.
2: Like, yes. Like, I open the door, and he's standing right there at the door. He go, everything come out okay?
3: Oh, oh a jokester.
1: Oh.
2: And I was like, yeah, we're not doing this again.
3: Man.
2: Yeah.
3: I'm all for, if I were to sit down at dinner with a woman and she said, please, just 1 second, I'm going to text my friend and let her know what restaurant we're at and that I made
2: yeah,
3: it okay.
2: Right.
3: 100% for it.
2: Yeah.
3: I would not take offense.
2: Sure.
1: Absolutely.
5: If she texted her friend and said what?
3: I'm at
1: Larry's restaurant.
3: Yeah, right. Larry's.
2: Yeah.
3: And everything's going good. Just to check in with somebody else.
2: Right. Yeah.
3: Mm. You never know when you're going on a date.
2: Yeah, you
3: with somebody.
2: Send a ping to somebody and
3: yeah,
2: say this.
3: That would
2: is,
3: not
2: yeah.
3: bother me at all.
2: Yeah.
5: Wow.
3: You do feel as comfortable and as safe as you need to.
2: I think it's
3: because
2: this
3: I'm
2: point,
3: about to do.
0: So do you expect me to untie your hands so you can text someone?
2: Right.
1: Because in a little while, you're not going to be able to make words.
2: I think in the dating scene that's just to be expected that
3: yeah.
2: women are doing that, or men too.
3: Right.
2: And that everybody, you're going to get my cased is what's going to happen before the date. Everybody is my casing their dates before they go
5: what
2: out.
5: What does my case mean?
2: My case goes and it shows you their criminal record or anything.
0: What?
2: Yeah. You can. It's open to the public.
3: Good. Oh,
2: yeah.
3: Do it.
2: It's Kessler's favorite website, dude. He's on it all the time.
3: Yeah. And yet he's still hired all of us.
2: I know. It's
0: really
2: weird.
0: I don't know. I am so stupid. I don't know about any of this.
1: Haven't you?
2: Yeah, my case is a big thing. My sisters are my little sisters are dating, and we were talking about it Friday night, and they both have these new guys they're talking to. I my cased him. He has like one speeding ticket. It was awesome. I was like, yeah, good.
0: Well, the real case, they want to know is if it's a case of syphilis.
2: That's not on their my case.
0: Well, that should be.
2: You would have to break into their my chart.
0: I am still pissed at a friend of mine from high school.
3: Why?
1: I thought you were, you didn't cut the date short.
0: No, we were both out of school. We were out of college, as a
5: matter
0: of fact.
5: I was going to say, this was out of college.
0: Yeah, and I fixed him up, kind of. I had met this woman at a concert and got her number, made arrangements to meet her, and she said, I had a friend. I said, I got a buddy, my friend.
5: Mm-hmm.
0: I am still pissed about
2: it. So a double date.
0: Yeah.
2: Okay.
0: We go downtown we're at this pretty nice restaurant, and we're going to go to a concert, whatever. And this is pre-cell phone.
2: Mm-hmm.
0: He gets up, goes to the bathroom after like 10 minutes, and then nothing.
1: Mm-hmm.
0: Can't find, and then about an hour later, there was a payphone. And he answered the phone. Yeah.
1: Mm-hmm.
0: What are you doing?
5: He was at home
0: he
5: already.
0: Went home.
5: Oh
0: he
5: my.
0: Took the there was a train he took a train home.
5: Oh my.
0: I was so pissed.
2: Was she awful or ugly?
0: No.
2: Or? No.
0: That's the other thing. They were both great.
5: So you got to go three
0: no,
5: way.
0: No, they
5: there
0: and
5: you
0: so
5: go.
0: She no. So she's so pissed and embarrassed that
5: yeah.
0: I mean it was I never saw either
1: of them. Well, how did she find out that he went home? Or she just put it together?
0: Yeah, she put it
2: yeah.
0: together.
2: Yeah.
3: Hmm.
0: Yeah, that was a dick move. yeah, but and I can see you might say, No, she was very attractive, funny.
1: Are you sure over the years that you weren't the guy that went home?
0: I'm positive.
3: Did he have any explanation at all? Like,
0: no.
3: Dude, I'm so sorry I was having major anxiety?
0: No.
2: No?
3: Okay.
2: He was just bored and didn't want to stay anymore.
0: I don't know. Just
5: oh, his
2: maybe
5: weed, he's
2: his,
5: gay.
2: His weed was at home.
0: Then why would he have agreed to go to a...
4: Didn't have any money?
3: You think it was you?
5: Maybe he wanted to do
0: No, he didn't need money. He had plenty.
3: You think he just couldn't hear you talk to these women? It was so cringeworthy.
1: It might have been you.
0: Maybe it was when I said, this is me and you later. Then I met it, then I, then I yodeled into my...
1: You know,
3: folded napkin.
0: Yodeled into my napkin.
1: You took the bread roll out and stuck your tongue in it.
0: I haven't talked to this guy in... I'm still pissed about it.
5: Have you ever had a bad date? Where you've had to, like, that was the only real one I can remember I had that was
0: I mean,
5: awful.
0: Not where I had to, you know, ditch them. Or I mean, I've, as Josh would say, I've realized instantly that this is not the, you know, this is not the person.
3: But the date still went fine. It just, you went,
2: Have you ever been on a date where you both look at each other and go, yeah, we're not for each other. Let's fast forward.
3: It was never stated, but it was felt by both.
2: Yeah.
3: And it's kind of great.
2: That's good. Yeah. So you just had the date and then never talked to each other again?
3: Yeah, we were talking. At one point during the date, we were talking and she goes, oh yeah, I finally watched Look Who's Talking. Like that came up.
2: Okay.
3: I go, oh my gosh, it's a classic. What did you think? And she goes, well, I didn't care for the antiquated gender roles.
5: Oh.
3: And we both, in my head, I was like, we're not. This isn't.
1: I hate you.
0: Yes, a deep misunderstanding of comedy.
3: You'll hate everything I am. If you didn't care for Look Who's Talking's body humor.
0: It's a joke, you see. It's silly.
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like OJ and kill my girlfriend. 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

0: had to think that she was my girlfriend. Just don't put me in the clean, or I'll be someone else's girlfriend. Girlfriend. Girlfriend. I gotta get a computer so I can get a girlfriend. I might as well be neutered, cause I've never had a girlfriend. I hope she has big hooters for her to be my girlfriend. But then beggars can't be choosers, so anyone can be my girlfriend. We got another bridge part.
1: Oh, you did? Up here.
0: Yeah.
1: Okay.

0: black chick. Hey! Have two or three girlfriends. And then they can play with my... And then I'm trying to come up with a
1: rhyme for
0: rhyme,
1: chick.
0: Yeah, I don't know. It's a one-syllable word.
2: That's a tough one.
3: That rhymes with chick?
1: Slick?

0: Bob and Tom.
1: For your information, these are two of the worst kids I have ever encountered in my life, and I work the state fair.
0: We were stupid before stupid was cool.
2: If y'all are alone and the lights ain't on, it ain't what you think. She's got candles out, but don't jump and shout. Just a fuse box on the blink. 'Cause when her heater ain't hot and the light bulb shot, she knows you're the best.

She wants one of them CEOs whose butt crack don't show when he's installing diamonds on her hand. Yeah.

You hit the plumbing shows at Home Depots and Army Surplus Fatigues. She wants a big old house, a Swiss bank account, and the champagne's likely cold. You got a bounce check statement and a late truck payment and the credit of a 9-year-old and a high-maintenance woman. Ain't after no maintenance man. No, no, no maintenance man. She wants some horses romp, kinda like Donald Trump, to install diamonds on her hand. Not some half-pickled jerk in a dick trickle shirt.

0: maintenance man.
1: I can't afford background singers.
0: No maintenance man. 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No maintenance man.
2: Come on, Christy.
0: No maintenance man.
3: Oh, yeah.
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5: Hey, welcome back to the Bob and Tom Show. Christy Lee, Pat Godwin, Jessica Halsman, Josh Arnold.
6: Hi there.
5: Ace Cosby. We're in the O'Reilly Auto Parts Studios. And correct me if I'm wrong, but I believe, Tom, it's time for...
7: Allie Breen and Sexy Time.
8: Oh,
9: she's looking cute.
8: Yeah.
9: Oh,
7: Allie's
9: wearing pigtails, Tommy.
7: Oh, Allie's got
5: pigtails. Oh, God. Yes.
7: Are your glasses getting bigger or are you shrinking? I can't tell.
10: They're definitely not getting bigger, but I don't think I'm shrinking either. They just look bigger with this going on. This is just my unshowered.
7: Now, where are you at this point?
10: Cape Cod.
5: Yeah.
9: Cape Cod. Yeah, you are.
10: Yeah.
6: I love their popcorn. Girl.
10: And what was that?
6: I love their popcorn and their kettle.
5: And it's not Cape Cod.
10: Yes.
5: It's the Cape, okay?
10: The Cape.
5: Come on.
10: Thanks, Chick. The Cape.
7: Okay. Now, the name of the program is Sexy Time, and we try to help people with their love lives. Allie Breen is a stand-up comedian, and she's always, it's interesting, you're on the road. What's the kids thing what's her name?
9: Where's Waldo?
10: Where's Waldo?
6: Where in the world is Carmen Sandiego?
5: Carmen Sandiego from 30, 40 years ago?
7: The kids still like it. Where in the world is Allie Breen? What have you got?
10: Dear Allie, I've been dating a married guy who did leave his wife, and I thought we were going to be together, but then he told me he needed about a 3-month break because he's never done the online dating thing. Do you think that's reasonable or very crappy on his part? God. Should I leave or stick around for this?
6: I'll be honest. It might be crappy, but he's totally upfront with you.
11: Yeah.
6: There's something...
10: True.
6: I'm not saying what he's doing is particularly right, but he's honest. He's telling you the truth.
9: Got to give him credit for that, huh?
11: So if you're okay with being a side piece a little longer...
6: Right, right. He wants to play the field a little more.
11: Yeah.
9: God, yeah, but I don't think I've ever heard this story before.
7: Yeah, this is...
6: You decide if you want to let him see other people while you guys are together or if you don't want to, you don't want him to.
9: Why didn't she see other people too? Do a 3-month experiment.
7: See, now you're turning...
10: Oh, tell him that.
7: Now you're turning you're turning into Allsman.
9: No, I'm not. It's a reasonable thing.
7: No, I've got a letter here. I've got a letter here. It says, while everyone on the Bob and Tom team during the Allie Breen segment offers relationship suggestions with various degrees of compassion, Jessica Allsman seems to embrace the concept of disproportionate retaliation.
11: I'm a fan.
7: No matter what action someone has taken, Ms. Allsman always enthusiastically encourages a response that removes all possibility of a counterattack.
6: Hence her nickname
7: is...
6: Scorched Earth.
7: Scorched Earth.
6: Yeah.
7: By the way, this guy ends the letter. I have a crush on Jessica.
11: No.
10: I was going to say, that's going to end up being a love letter to Ozzy. Yeah, that's definitely
7: It's a love letter to her.
11: Well, thank you.
10: Yep.
11: See, people agree with me.
6: Or do women constantly have to brace themselves while they're being complimented for the, hey, by the way, you want to go out Saturday? Are you just waiting for the sort of flirty shoe to drop?
9: Does it always drop, though?
10: It's more the insult, too. Like, if it sounds like they're being vaguely insulting, and you're like, oh, this person doesn't like me, and then it comes to the, do you want to go have a drink? You're like, what is happening? Yeah, people have a weird sense of...
6: Boy, it's got to be
10: confusing.
6: What
10: works.
6: Yeah.
7: Well, I don't think we can fix this one. Let's move on. What have we got?
10: Dear Allie, my friend's husband bought her some perfume, and she's worn it for 2 years now and absolutely loves it. She recently saw a message on his phone saying to someone, I bought my wife the perfume you wear so I can smell you all the time.
7: Oh.
10: She is heartbroken but loves him. I told her to leave, but she wants to work it out. What do you guys think?
6: So the husband bought the wife perfume.
7: Oh.
6: And she's been wearing it for 2 years.
5: And then sent a message to his mistress, evidently. I bought my wife the perfume you wear. So
6: oh,
5: I see.
6: That's awful.
7: And yeah, this is the beginning.
10: This
7: is the beginning of a murder.
6: So who's writing this?
9: So the husband. So the guy having the affair told his mistress this.
6: Yeah. Who's writing us? Who wrote this letter?
10: The friend who's trying to get her to leave her husband.
6: Oh.
10: And she's like, "No, I want to work it out."
11: Oh, bless your heart.
6: Then don't. What do you want from us?
10: She wants us to pile on, I think. She wants us to pile on and be like, he's horrible. Don't do this.
5: How about keep her nose out of other people's business? How about that?
7: What's the name of the perfume? Betrayal.
1: Yes. Yeah.
7: It's betrayal by Lanvin.
11: This letter just makes me sad.
1: I know.
11: That's no, it's sad.
5: Hey, but Tom, it's called Come to Me. Does it smell like come to you?
7: Oh. you're proud of yourself, aren't
10: you? Okay, you should market that.
5: Hello. Thank you, Bob Zaney. Hello.
7: So that's...
6: This lady's just sort of gossiping, but if you want advice on what you could say to her to get her to leave her husband, we can't give that to you.
9: Some people end up working things out after affairs, so you never know.
7: That is just a weird thing to do.
9: Yeah, it is.
6: But it's sad. It is sad.
5: And it's very sad. Correct me if I'm wrong, but this guy's down the road. He's deep, right? He's
6: 2 years
5: at least. He could care less about it. The old ball and chain. The old battle axe. She's last month's news.
6: Yeah. He's out, isn't he?
5: Yeah.
7: Where'd you get the recipe for these pancakes? Oh, from my girlfriend. Okay. She likes
10: them. That's the thing. She would question everything at that point.
6: Yeah. Probably. You're exactly right.
10: You'd go back over. Yeah. Totally.
7: Does he buy everything in twos?
6: Yeah, no kidding.
7: Well, boy. Let's move on. We're talking sexy time with Allie Breen. You can reach Allie, by the way, AlliBreen. On your favorite social media platform. Are you very active on OnlyFans these days at ALLIB?
10: I'm there, but I haven't been very active. Once again, I have to step it up. But I'm definitely still on there doing something.
7: Okay. People can check that out. But send us your letters. We'll try to help. What have we got?
10: Maybe I'll do a pigtail thing later today.
6: Well, you just got 10 subscribers.
7: 11.
10: Dear Allie... My wife has been saying I should get Viagra as I'm getting older and it's harder to raise the flag. I told her that that wasn't the problem and maybe she should start going to the gym.
5: Oh! At last, someone said it.
10: Finally. Oh, boy. I said it kind of jokingly, but things really haven't been the same since. What should I do to fix this?
11: God, I hope she goes to the gym. And I hope she goes to the gym and hooks up with some hot guy and leaves you.
9: Oh, jeez.
11: What a jerk. Don't guys want to put it anywhere? Do you really care if a woman's overweight?
6: Well, if you like her, I mean, obviously,
11: You know what I mean?
6: But it's not.
11: That's
6: we
11: harsh.
6: Don't just want to put it
7: guys
6: anywhere.
7: Don't just want to put it anywhere.
11: In a crevice?
7: There are a handful of limitations. I can't think of any right now.
5: I know. I don't know. The steam press.
6: Yeah, I don't go to the Humane Society.
5: Yeah, way at the bottom.
7: Josh's hot dog cooker.
6: Josh, get out of the barn.
5: I gotta put it somewhere.
10: About things you guys couldn't stick it in. So there's probably a theory that's correct that you're trying to stick it in anything.
11: Yeah.
9: But you have to be attracted to your wife too. I mean, you know, there's got to be a physical attraction.
11: He got defensive. He got defensive because she brought it up and it's natural, isn't it?
7: She brought it up, but he can't.
11: Yes.
9: See what happens. Maybe the Viagra.
7: Do any of these letters, are there any of them happy?
10: Rarely.
9: Well, what would be a happy letter?
5: Yeah, it wouldn't get read.
7: Something like, my wife is so hot, she had to be hospitalized because I shoot out like a cannon.
9: Well, what's
7: like
9: wrong? But there's nothing to correct there.
6: Dear Rob and Tom, I am receiving far too many BJs. How can I stop?
9: How can I get her to quit?
7: You know the old joke, it ends with, why are you telling me that, Doc? I'm telling everybody. That's the kind of letter we want to get.
5: Oh, I love
7: little
5: that
7: bit
5: joke.
7: A little bit of success. Okay, let's get to our next joke with Allie Breen.
10: Dear Allie, my boyfriend likes to kiss and lick me all over during sex, and I get sopping wet. Not in the good way. I squirm away, but he doesn't seem to notice.
5: All right, he's ridiculous.
7: Okay.
9: That is ridiculous.
10: He's really grossing me out. What can I do to fix this?
9: Tell him.
7: So wait a minute. I want to make sure I understand what's happening here. He's the juices are flowing out of him onto her.
10: Out
9: of its mouth. Yes.
7: The moisture in question here is not from her desires mounting. Okay.
6: Yes. No. It sounds like he's licking her everywhere. Belly.
10: Yeah.
7: And it's mostly spit.
6: If she's sopping wet. Yeah.
11: So this is what I did when I was younger. I used to suck my thumb and my parents would put pepper on my thumb so I would stop. So maybe if you put pepper all over your body, he'll stop licking you.
10: That's amazing.
11: Or something equivalent. I don't know. hot sauce.
7: Is there a human equivalent of that stuff I spray on to keep my dogs from chewing cords?
9: Oh, the green stuff? Apple stuff? That apple, whatever it's bitter, called.
10: Bitter apple. That sounds Thank good, you, though. Chick.
6: Yeah, what if he loves it? God, God. It tastes so good.
5: Now it's even worse. Thanks a lot.
7: Oh, you taste like garlic.
6: You're my popsicle.
5: What if she's a squirter? What is she? Does she apologize for getting him all wet?
10: Yeah.
5: No.
9: Oh, jeez.
5: How do you feel about squirters, Sean?
7: God, are you drunk?
9: What is that?
7: What was the big song last year? WAP?
9: Yes.
7: Wasn't that the one?
10: Oh, God, yeah. Yes.
6: But that's being turned on.
7: So this would be WAB?
6: Wet ass body?
7: Body?
10: Yeah,
6: she doesn't want the WAB.
10: Exactly.
9: I
10: don't know that anyone does.
9: No.
6: Yeah, I mean,
9: you just have to tell them. Look, I really love making love to you, but you've got to stop licking me all
6: like
9: over.
6: I'm dating a St. Bernard.
9: Yeah.
5: He's a good boy.
7: Maybe don't bathe as much.
10: Oh, there we go.
6: But he might like the stank.
11: Probably.
7: Oh, you think so?
6: Yeah.
10: Yeah.
9: Maybe that's saltier.
6: Yeah.
5: Hey, honey. Don't you like the stank, Tom?
6: Hey, honey, why don't you go run a half marathon?
10: Yeah. He's like, and now you don't need to shower. I took care of you.
5: Hey, by the way, Allie, are you aware of the term yumalingus? Anything? Anything at all?
7: No. Don't answer, Allie.
10: Yumalingus?
7: No one's aware of it. A chick stumbled on it on the internet and won't stop saying it. What else do we have, Allie?
10: Is chick trying to make that happen?
7: Give us our next letter.
5: Accurate description.
10: Dear Allie, my girlfriend asked to borrow my computer recently, and when I got it back, I saw that she had viewed a lot of old pictures and files and emails.
6: Okay.
10: She didn't say anything about it, and there really wasn't anything there to see, but I'm pretty uncomfortable with it. Should I bring it up, or is that just poking a bear?
6: I say let that die.
11: Mm-hmm.
6: She looked, didn't find anything, whatever. I hate that she did that, but...
11: I hate that she didn't know how to cover her tracks.
10: Yeah, that's ridiculous. Oh, I love Jessica.
11: So, like, there's ways to do that.
6: I didn't know that you could tell if somebody looked at stuff like that.
9: I didn't either.
11: On like a laptop, just go to your recent folder.
6: And that's interesting.
11: It's been opened.
6: Okay. Mm-hmm. Wow.
10: I knew for emails you could, but for pictures, I don't think I realized that. So that's all in there if you look at stuff?
6: Mm-hmm. Holy
11: cow. At least on my PC.
6: No, don't start anything. I don't know. Am I wrong? What do you guys think?
7: Also, this is where you say something like, what you should do is the next time she borrows it, seed it with some really, really sick, damaging stuff.
5: right.
7: And then,
11: I caught you.
7: And then, and then after a couple of those, you say this thing, I know you're looking at this.
11: Right.
10: Yeah.
11: That's a good idea. Or you can ask to borrow her laptop or computer. And say, should I go through your stuff too? Like,
6: hope you like D-pics.
7: Oh, well, we have.
10: Yeah,
7: time.
10: I'm with Josh. I think just once it probably piqued her. Satisfied her that nothing was there, and it'll be fine from now on.
9: I'd let it
7: go. Okay, time for one more letter here on the show, Sexy Time. What have you got, Allie?
10: Dear Allie, I planned a threesome for my husband's birthday. We all had dinner together to make sure we were compatible, and then we drove back to the house. We all took separate cars because we came from work, so I went and got gas and took a few extra minutes to get ready in the Wawa bathroom before I got home. So I got there about 20 minutes later than them, and when I got home, they were already in bed. I got very mad and I threw her out and I ruined the night. But shouldn't they have just had a drink or something while waiting? My husband said the plan was to end up in bed anyways, so what's the problem? And we've just been fighting ever since.
7: So, in other words, we're supposed to know the rules of a threesome.
6: Yeah.
10: Yes, I mean... Yeah.
7: The proper etiquette?
9: Yeah.
6: Right.
11: What a dummy.
6: I can tell you this. If that really got you angry, and I kind of understand...
9: I kind of understand this, too.
6: But... Something else was going to happen during that three-way that was going to upset you.
9: You were going to get jealous of something. Yeah.
6: Deep down, you didn't want this to happen.
9: Right.
7: Why would you freshen up in a Wawa bathroom?
6: Well, first off, if you're going to freshen up in a gas station bathroom, the Wawa bathroom is the
10: right
2: place to do it.
6: Those bathrooms are a pleasure. Oh, but. Yeah.
7: That'd be they're so nice.
6: Yeah. If they were just in bed,
10: that should be their ad.
6: If they were in bed, maybe even still kind of dressed and
11: like waiting for
6: her. Like, hey, we're
9: right.
6: We've been,
9: that's waiting for one you. Thing.
6: But if they had already started,
11: I think they started.
9: I do too.
10: It sounded like they started.
6: But you were going to get upset no matter what. I think
5: you mess with the bull, you're going to get the horns.
11: It's not a three way if there's not three people there though.
9: Good point.
7: You're all splitting hairs here.
10: Yeah.
7: Right from the get-go, this idea is...
6: Wasn't going to fly with her, I don't
7: really
6: think.
7: Really shaky.
6: Yeah.
10: Well, or she wanted to, like, direct and conduct it. Like, if she was the one in charge, maybe she'd be okay. But if it started without her and then she's, like, the extra person jumping in...
6: Always say... Actually, Dr. Drew Pinsky, whenever somebody on Loveline would call up with these three-way things, he would always go, it's not... You're going to make a noise with the other woman that you've never made with her, with your wife. Things are going to...
10: Over.
6: This is never going to fly.
9: Yeah.
6: Or she's going to make a noise with the guy that's not you. And it always causes issues. They never end well.
9: Better left as a fantasy.
10: And it'll come up for the rest of your life.
11: So you're saying they should swap it out and she should invite a guy to bed. And then, you know what I mean? Like, do another three-way with a guy.
7: Again...
11: So then it evens out, and then he can wait in the bathroom for a while.
10: Turnabout's fair play.
7: Thank you, Allie.
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8: Bob and Tom. Well meaning, but.
12: Yeah, they're all messed up.
8: More than slightly confused.
7: And we're going to hand the news baton back to Christy Lee. What have we missed today?
9: Engineers have proposed a modern version of Noah's Ark filled with, among other things, human semen.
6: Oh.
9: And they're sending it to the moon, Josh.
6: Sure.
9: University of Arizona.
7: Arizona.
9: University of Arizona researcher Jikon Thenga. And his colleagues are taking the biblical concept and amending it to include cryogenically frozen seed, spore, sperm, and egg samples from 6.7 million Earth species. Wow.
6: All makes sense. This is a good thing to do.
9: They would be kept on a solar-powered ark on the moon. Thenga said, quote, because human civilization has such a large footprint, if it were to collapse, that could have a negative cascading effect on the rest of the planet. So then we'd have a backup.
6: Okay.
7: Josh, to be clear, you don't need to shoot for the moon. They're going to send the semen to the moon on a rocket.
6: But all these years of practice? For naught?
7: The semen ark, it's much like Noah's Ark. With,
9: is it?
7: Stickier floors.
9: Oh, my.
13: It'd be so funny if they made the rocket look like a tube sock. Yeah.
7: So the idea is, if I'm getting this right, so they're going to get plant life and animal life, get seeds and eggs from them, cryogenically freeze them, and stick them on the moon.
9: Correct. To keep them safe.
7: Okay. Couldn't they put them in a cave here?
9: What if our planet implodes?
5: Isn't there like a cave, an underground?
6: I'd always heard there was.
5: Seed cave that has all the seeds of everything.
9: I've heard that too.
7: Isn't that in the Netherlands or something?
6: Yeah, I thought that was an actual thing though.
7: That is a thing. Do they have that for animals as well?
5: I thought it was just outside of Winslow, Arizona.
9: Really?
5: Cave.
13: Staying on a corner.
7: I think it's in Europe. I mean, but it's a lot of semen to send into space.
6: Mm-hmm.
7: Yeah. Of course, it is the Milky Way. Especially the Russians started it.
6: Did they?
7: Yeah, they call it Spunk Nick.
6: I knew. I was thinking either Nut Nick or
13: I was going to go Nut Nick.
7: Spunk Nick. Spunk Nick, ladies and gentlemen. First, we're sending the lotion into space, and then.
5: Spunk is an underused word in that way.
6: British, it's very big.
9: Yeah. Is it?
6: Yeah.
5: Mm-hmm. Wow. Oh, it's a spunk, eh?
7: Worst part is I heard a lot of it landed on the back of the ark.
13: The small of the back of the ark? Yeah.
5: You know, in the ark, I bet they had trouble with that. All the animals going at each other all the time, crap.
6: Oh, and the defecant. Can you imagine?
9: Yeah. Well, there are only two of them, two by two.
7: Still, you get two. Yeah. You get two elephants in a small condo. That is an S show like you've never seen before.
9: Oh, boy.
6: Hey, Ham, there's more of our elephant poop.
5: Ah, damn it, Dad.
7: When I signed up for the poop deck, I had no idea it was going to be this. Never mind. Okay. So anyway, this is an interesting thought, but...
9: You don't think it's going to happen. You would seem skeptical.
7: But I did read the rest of this article, and apparently it would only take... They calculated how many rockets it would take, because they're only sending, obviously, small amounts of sperm and eggs, et cetera, et cetera.
9: Well, of course.
7: And it wouldn't take that many trips, believe it or not, which seems unlikely. But I forget. I think it was fewer than it took to build the space shuttle, I believe, was the final number.
5: Can't they just shoot them into space and let them go in a geosynchronous
9: orbit? Just be in orbit?
5: Just be up there waiting in case we need it?
7: Might be tougher to grab them.
5: Well, if you can get them up there, you should be able to get them down.
7: I'm sorry.
9: We have a grabber.
7: Here we go. Here's the
5: stat. $1 billion space grabber budget.
7: Transporting 50 samples from each of the 6.7 million species would require 250 rocket launches.
6: That's a lot.
9: That is a lot.
7: Well, maybe we won't send yours up. We'll make it 249.
13: Yeah, I don't get one.
9: I don't care.
13: Wait, they're sending up all this. I thought it was just human. They're getting from all the species.
7: Yeah, that's the idea, yeah.
13: Well, are they getting rid of the bad ones? Well, are they getting rid of
6: the
13: bad ones?
6: Exactly. You don't need the platypus.
5: I don't want my sperm. Absolutely.
7: No, Willie means like rattlesnakes and scary stuff.
9: You can't mess with the ecosystem
6: everything's
9: like that.
6: Everything's got its place.
13: Can't mess with the we're sending it to space,
5: I think we get rid of cockroaches right away.
13: We're messing with the ecosystem.
5: Boom, no cockroaches.
6: Cockroaches are food. Cockroaches are food.
7: Can you imagine being an intern that day?
5: Are cockroaches
7: giving handies two by two?
9: Oh, gee, man.
7: Well, the good news, I got the giraffe next. That raccoon took my knee out.
5: Don't try to give a cockroach a handy.
7: Now, Pat, do you have a song about that?
14: We have it coming up. I'll do a little teaser for it.
7: Okay, all right. Okay, we got
5: I hope it's a sing-along. Nothing but sing-along from
7: Christy,
5: now on.
7: Okay, here's some actual facts.
9: Oh, okay.
6: We don't want those.
9: No.
5: Those are slow.
9: We're talking about eating cockroaches. Nope. I have a story.
7: But no, we got a funny word here.
9: What?
7: Josh, we've got a pen over there.
6: Sure.
7: S-V-A-L-B-A-R-D.
6: S-V-A-L-B-A-R-D. Svalbard?
7: Okay, here we go. Deep inside a mountain on the remote island of...
5: It's a love-seat at IKEA, right?
13: Yeah.
5: Svalbard?
9: Oh, so this is the Netherlands thing?
7: Yeah, deep inside a mountain on the remote island of Svalbard, archipelago.
9: Archipelago.
6: Yeah, archipelago is where there's no instruments.
14: The turtles sing without it.
7: How do you pronounce it? Archipelago.
6: Archipelago, yeah.
7: What did I say?
6: Acapelago.
9: Oh.
6: That's where Bobby McFerrin lives.
7: That's where Godwin and Dean do this without their guitars. Sorry. I'm reading this for the first time. Halfway between Norway and the North Pole is the Global Seed Vault.
6: Ah,
7: it is a long-term seed storage facility built to stand the test of time and the challenge of natural or man-made disasters.
6: Okay.
5: I'm not saying we're not going to get our hair mussed.
7: So do they have one of these for animal seed?
9: I don't know.
7: I mean, that would be...
5: Why wouldn't they?
7: I don't know. I mean, who's going to pay for that?
5: Why don't they just take those and shoot them into space and then make more for us here?
7: Because they also want to have the human and animal eggs and sperm. So in any event, we'll come back with this story, I understand, and we have a tribute coming up.
6: By the way, eggs and sperm, worst dish at Denny's.
7: Really?
5: Grand slam sperm.
7: 9 minutes and you came up with that?
6: Sorry, it was HJ2x2 or whatever the hell.
14: Spunknick.
5: Spunknick.
7: Handy's 2x2. I was very proud of that. Oh, yikes. Okay. Spunk. So they'd have to go get it, though.
9: What do you mean that? Well, yeah.
7: If you've got all the semen on the moon... You're going to have to go up there and get it. That's going to require, obviously, a lot of work.
9: They got it there. They can get it back.
7: Okay.
5: Why can't we just put rockets at specific points around the globe and just shoot us into where we want to live next instead of sending everything from here to somewhere else?
7: Because there's nowhere to live. Okay, let's move on.
9: Oh, that can't be.
7: Now, Christy, you said you had something else about semen in the news?
9: I did not say that. You guys were talking about eating cockroaches. According to the Washingtonian, brood X cicadas apparently taste like shrimp and are edible.
5: I bet they don't.
6: Wow.
9: Julian Fortu is a trained chef and founder of the foraging company Arcadia Venture, and he explained cicadas are actually related to shrimp and lobster. You don't get the seafood flavor, but you do get the sweetness.
7: Oh, okay.
6: I see, yeah. So you don't get the taste, but you get the exoskeleton.
7: You get the crunch and the mud vein.
9: For those of you who can stomach eating a cicada, Fortu recommends harvesting tender cicada nymphs within the first few days they emerge from the ground.
7: Didn't we do this?
9: We didn't eat cicadas.
5: Somebody fried them up, I thought.
7: We fried them up 17 years ago or something.
9: Did we really?
7: Yes.
5: So, yeah.
13: I'll do this. A little cocktail sauce on there.
9: Well, let me tell you that the bugs could be buttered up, made into dumplings, or pan crisped for a crunchy taco filling, Willie.
6: A crunchy taco filling.
9: But Fortune warned connoisseurs not to eat too many, adding, quote, like shellfish, they do accumulate mercury.
7: Not to mention your lawn fertilizer, I would think, would be bad for you.
9: That comes out of the ground.
7: Is this the year? This is the big year. This is the 17 year cicada.
9: Yep, it sure is.
6: Yep. Okay,
13: that's so funny.
9: No, it's not funny.
7: There will be on your lawn. There'll be tens of thousands.
13: Yes. Well, no, just that now that people are getting vaccinated, things are opening up. We can finally go outside again, and then bugs yelling at us everywhere. All summer long.
5: Hey, by the way, don't ever try to borrow anything from a shrimp.
6: Why not?
5: They're so shellfish.
6: Christy, really?
7: What happened?
13: This is a joke.
14: This is a joke.
7: You thought of that and then said it out loud?
5: Yeah.
6: And it was met with this response, a warm reception.
5: Willie's still laughing.
7: It came out of nowhere.
5: Christy's laughing.
9: It was so unexpected.
6: Unexpected.
7: Yes, we were expecting a joke. Instead, we were surprised.
5: Normally, I don't work in the pun area.
7: That's why it was so
13: quiet. Why are you doing something to a shrimp?
6: That was an unexpected. Didn't you hear me set him up?
7: Christy, I have a question for you.
9: What?
7: I'm looking at these things.
9: Yes.
7: Is it? I do not know the answer to this. I'm just asking. It says it's three. It's brood.
9: Brood X.
7: Letter X cicadas, or is it brood 10 cicadas?
9: I would say brood X. I don't know.
5: It's like the iPhone.
7: Doesn't brood X sound like a punk band?
6: Yeah, it's a good name.
7: You're the new album from Brood X, and they're awesome, man.
9: It might be Brood 10.
5: Or
9: but
5: the villain on a Speed Racer.
7: So are these bugs...
5: Racer well,
7: so
5: Brood X.
7: If it's Brood 10, then these bugs are Roman.
13: Et tu, Brood X?
6: They are.
7: Oh, that's it. That's the joke.
6: Yeah. No, it isn't!
7: Et tu, Brood X? Et tu, Brood X? You don't get that?
6: Oh, I get it. Don't give me that. Oh, you'll get it on the drive home. No, I got it. I didn't want it, so I threw it back.
13: He thinks you don't know enough about Roman history. He thinks that's the issue.
5: At least you can borrow stuff from him, though.
7: You're the Shakespeare
5: shelfish
7: guy. You got the Et tu, Brute, whatever the hell it is.
9: We're the only people that joke fight, aren't we?
13: Yeah.
7: Okay, well, thank you.
5: I'm telling you.
6: When we're not fighting.
5: Blatant hostility. It's the way of the future.
7: Okay, so I'll find out about eating these cicadas, and we'll... When they arrive, we can fry.
9: I am not eating a cicada.
7: I know we did this.
9: We fried them, but I didn't eat one.
13: St. Elmo's cocktail sauce. I'm going to eat 30 of these things.
9: Well, anything in that.
13: Sure. Christy, sauce is my favorite food. I love sauce.
7: I've got a feeling our friends at the legendary St. Elmo's restaurant aren't going to go, hey, this week's special, cicadas. I think they'll probably stick with the shrimp.
9: Right.
7: What did it say? They have the shrimp crunch, but none of the taste?
9: No, the sweetness, not the shell... The seafood taste.
7: Oh, okay.
5: Shellfish.
7: If you want it sweet.
6: If you just want sweet, but
7: just take a turd and put sugar on it.
6: Exactly.
9: No.
6: Oh, the sugar is sweet. It tastes like a piece of crap.
7: We have a phone ringing.
5: Hello, Bob and Tom Show.
15: Hi, Bob and Tom. It's Donnie Baker.
9: Hey, Donnie.
15: I don't know if you guys watch Glenn Beck regular, but I hear they're sending out some government stimulus checks again this week.
7: Well, I'm not sure he wrote the checks, but yeah, they're coming out. That's correct.
15: Over here, my mom Phyllis is always watching them. She gets her buzzers out. But to be honest, I wish they'd load them checks directly onto my phone card. Save me a lot of hassle. Because now I got to go down that check cashing place.
7: Mm. You mean the bank?
15: Tom, you dumbass. You think I'd risk my money with a government subsidized institution like a bank?
7: Why not?
15: Hell, the FDICs can kiss my bank free bare ass.
9: Uh-huh.
15: I'll say it right to Kissinger's face. They ain't dicking me out of my money. I don't use banks.
7: Oh, really?
15: I go down to Sleepy Phil's Check and Two Cash Place by the strip mall.
9: Do you?
15: You know the one? Uh-huh. It's right next door to Methadone Clinic.
9: Sounds
15: across
9: nice.
15: The street from Tammy's Little Tax Daycare. you know Tammy's daycare. It's where all the first strip ship or strippers send their newborns when they get hired on.
11: Oh, my God.
7: The strippers take their babies to Tammy's daycare.
15: I swear to God. Oh, and don't go there on Wednesdays because there's so many people, you can't tell where the methadone and the check cashing lines begin.
7: Oh, okay.
15: I've actually, you know what? I've accidentally ended up methadone clinic line. Yep, it wasn't all bad, Christy. I bought a Rolex watch off some dude for, I just swapped him out for $25 and a tablet. But the fact remains, I hate getting checks cashed. Because them check cashing places treat everybody like we're criminals. Okay, we're going to need to see your driver's license and then two forms of ID other than your driver's license.
7: Right.
15: And we need three utility bills with your name and correct address. I don't even think I got three utilities.
7: Just one utility three times.
15: Well, it ain't like I'm Dale Murphy in my prime, Tom. Oh, and we also need your mother's maiden name and her fingerprints. They're about 2 minutes away from taking my sperm eggs and asking for a DNA sample from Senator Cliff Huxtable. I swear to God.
7: Wait a minute.
15: Well, first, you have to have two forms of ID. You know, I tried using my Blockbuster card and got denied. And I'm like, if you got a computer, I can log in and show you my membership on X Hamster to prove to you it's me right your face.
11: What?
15: But then I remembered I couldn't do that, Chris, because some dick stole my password and locked me out of my account. That reminds me. Hey, Josh?
6: Yes?
15: Can I borrow your Pornhub password?
6: You got it, pal.
15: Is it still heavy naturals with extra cheese?
6: That's exactly right.
15: Anyway, once you prove it's you, then they take like 20% of your money from the check you're cashing, along another $20 for a convenience fee. Yeah, I guess it's real convenient. I'm letting you rob me and burgle me right to my face.
7: Uh-huh.
15: You know? What does it cost so much to get one piece of paper made the actual paper that counts? Good. I save everybody a lot of work. They just send us our stimulus checks in cash.
7: Huh.
15: I swear to God. So just mail my stimulus check in cash inside a birthday card. Same way I used to pay prostitutes for tuggies, and Johnny Law was none the wiser. I swear to God.
9: You know, banks don't take that money out of there.
15: Well, I'm Donnie Baker Christie, and I improve this message.
9: All right.
15: Remember, FDI assured all of it.
7: Okay.
9: Okay.
7: Thanks, Donnie.
5: There he goes.
9: I love him.
7: Okay, so Tammy's little tykes right across from the methadone clinic.
5: Yikes.
2: Bob and Tom, 24/7.
16: I'd much rather have a frog in my throat. Than a porcupine stuck to my face. Uh-huh. I'd much rather have a bug in my ear.
7: Whoops.
16: Than a dog making love to my leg. Your girl asked you home to meet mama and daddy. She says she thinks that you're nice. There's trouble ahead. She gonna wait you or dad if you don't take this friendly advice. Don't pet the dog.

0: laughing.
1: Stay.
2: Bob and Tom.
3: For your information, these are two of the worst kids I have ever encountered in my life, and I worked the state fair.
2: We were stupid before stupid was cool.
4: A lot of folks affected by the weather. A lot of flights canceled. LaGuardia was closed for a while. Here's
5: LaGuardia,
4: my,
5: that means the Guardia?
4: Mm-hmm. Yeah, I object to this new thing that they're doing. When they have a snow day, they still do school digitally.
6: Oh, E-days?
4: That's ridiculous.
6: Are your kids on an E-day?
4: I'm not exactly sure.
7: Mine is. Jimmy
4: they're,
7: is.
4: They're not, they don't have school, I know that much. I didn't read the whole memo.
5: Oh, boy. I agree with you.
4: Yeah, I learned more in snow days as a kid than I did in
5: That's
4: school
5: just
4: that day.
5: Simply not true. That's just false.
4: No, see,
5: you learn more in school than you do grab assing around on a snow hill somewhere.
4: No, you don't.
7: Make a deal.
4: No, you learn life lessons sledding.
5: No,
8: okay.
4: Like when Bobby Carter took a really nice sled to the face.
6: Jeez,
4: couple of teeth. A lot of blood in the
5: Why
4: snow.
5: Why couldn't Tommy Griswold have had that happen to him instead of poor Bobby Carter?
4: You ever see a guy get a flexible flyer in the face?
8: No, how'd that happen?
4: Well, who knows? We fell off. It was one of those things. It wasn't my fault.
5: That's all he knows.
6: But you loved it. Look at you.
4: No, the point is...
5: Did you laugh really... when someone gets hurt or trips or falls, do you laugh really hard?
4: Yes. The point is, it's great getting, shaking things up a little bit. I think if the kids miss algebra today, they're going to be okay.
8: Yeah. And if the teachers get a day from not planning, they're not going to all of a sudden become bad teachers.
4: Yeah, give them a break. Okay, well.
8: I don't know, snow days or snow days. That should be the law.
6: Yeah.
4: You have a letter? Do you want to do the official intro?
5: Email? Is that it?
6: Listener email.
5: Hit it, baby.
6: It's from Josh in North Carolina. I don't feel like I'm bothering you all at work, so there will be no apology. Okay, that's fine. Winter Storm Fern is 4.

0: Yeah, it doesn't affect everyone, although it might have affected some of the flight schedules.
1: My mom
0: yeah.
1: couldn't believe how funny she was being as she was sending us texts about how it was 82 degrees.
2: Oh, yeah.
1: She was uncomfortably warm.
2: Oh, yeah. yeah. It's just too hot here.
1: So many laughing
3: yes,
1: emotions.
3: Yes, yes.
0: Now, I've got a letter here. With respect to the guy, what's his name? The guy that climbed the...
2: Alex
3: Holland or whatever his
2: Alex
3: name is.
2: Alex Self-Centered, I think.
0: Oh. He climbed
2: I'm gonna say Hood. Right?
0: What is it? The highest building in Taipei, one of the highest in the world.
3: 101 floors, is that right?
0: Yeah.
2: close enough.
0: Dear Bob and Tom Show writes, Mr. Hubbard.
3: Hi, Mr. Hubbard.
2: Anybody call him old mother?
0: He missed a huge opportunity. The climber missed a huge opportunity for the ultimate mud falcon.
3: Oh.
2: There it is. Alex Honnold. H-O-N-N-O-L-D.
0: Now, for those who are not aware of that, the Mud Falcon, I believe there is a band called the Mud Falcons, if not a softball team.
2: At least be a bowling league called the Mud Falcon.
0: Yeah, the Mud Falcon is the equivalent of peeing off of a high building or tower, except it's a more serious transaction. Thank you, Mr. Hubbard. We
2: took him. Took him an hour, 31 minutes, 40 seconds.
1: Wow.
2: Less than the time they had scheduled at 2 hours.
1: Oh, so they had to put like an Andy Griffith on at the end there?
2: Yeah. So, yeah. No, they played a conversation between Ben Affleck and Matt Damon about their latest. No. That sounds like something they'd do.
4: Yeah, absolutely.
2: Yeah. Have you seen The Rip yet?
4: No.
2: Yeah, don't bother. Okay.
4: Don't.
2: It's okay.
0: Okay. Now, do you have a letter over there, Chick?
2: Dear Bob and Tom, show. Hello, friends.
1: Hello.
2: I have lived my entire 69 years in Montana. I've seen all 59 Super Bowls, soon to be 60. I have two, sir. Thank you. And attended a lot of Super Bowl parties at both private residences and public establishments, taverns, and bars.
1: Mm.
2: I have yet to see a baked potato bar at any of these events.
0: Yes.
2: I don't know I don't know how this list was compiled, but I would guess... The baked potatoes are a delusional thought at best.
0: Once again, we had a list of the
2: Kevin from Montana.
0: The most common foods served.
2: Number one was baked potatoes.
0: At Super Bowl parties. And number
1: it was baffling.
3: Yes.
1: Baffling.
0: And don't get me wrong. I actually had a baked potato Friday evening.
1: Well, we're not getting you.
0: Yeah. I'm a fan.
1: We don't disagree that you'll occasionally eat baked potatoes.
2: Now, what do you have on a baked potato?
4: Yeah, what's
2: what
4: does
2: the Tom order? Now, I say the works. Give me everything. That's what I do.
0: I don't like bacon on them.
1: Okay.
2: No kidding.
0: No.
1: What other mistakes do you make?
2: Yeah. Where else do you go wrong?
0: At the risk of sounding like Christy, I had it dry right next to a nice filet mignon.
2: Did you carry your Molly McButter with you?
0: No. It was such a good potato. Didn't
2: in her Vera Bradley purse?
3: I do not have
0: delightful.
3: A Vera Bradley.
2: Well.
1: Godwin, how do you eat your sweet potatoes? Do you put cinnamon on them?
4: Sweet potatoes? Yeah. Sometimes olive oil or butter. No cinnamon.
2: You ever
4: no
2: put
4: cinnamon.
2: Any sugar on there?
4: No.
2: Oh, yeah. A little brown sugar on your
1: I
2: sweet
1: eat
2: potatoes.
1: Those dry.
2: Oh, yeah.
1: So...
4: But yeah, you can eat those. I've done that before.
1: Nah, every now and again, but mostly nothing.
4: Yeah, they're delicious.
0: But you don't eat them at a Super Bowl party.
1: No. Yeah, that's the one thing that's... So, baked potato bar, maybe. Sweet potatoes? Never.
0: No.
2: Although, good. Some of your good baked potato bars will have a sweet potato area.
1: Oh, as they should.
0: But I will give a 10 out of 10 to a good sweet potato casserole. But I just don't necessarily see it at a Super Bowl party.
2: With the marshmallows on top?
0: No. Marshmallows have one purpose.
2: S'mores.
0: And that's it. Okay.
2: You ever have a bacon party for your girl? We had a bacon party yesterday morning, man. We killed it.
1: Nice.
2: Oh, boy. They start gathering around when they hear that special pan that they know the bacon's going to go.
1: What do you go with, a sizzling?
2: No. It's a nice hardwood smoked side of a pig. No. This is bacon.
0: Real bacon, Pat.
2: Yeah. Pork producers, dairy producers. That's who I love. Right, Tom?
0: Yeah. But you're not a big BLT guy, though.
2: I'm not. No, I. If I have it'll just be bacon, mayonnaise, and on buttered toast.
1: I don't disagree with that
2: at all.
1: That's
2: what I have.
3: No,
2: unless tomatoes are in season. I don't have any need for lettuce.
1: Oh,
2: I think lettuce
0: nice
2: should be
0: crisp
2: illegal.
0: Lettuce oh.
4: slows you down.
3: And
4: I
3: had
4: they
3: a
4: should...
3: nice pork sausage yesterday for breakfast. A little fried up.
0: Coming up, we
2: Does
0: have.
2: That mean he porked you before?
3: No.
2: You
0: coming up, thank you. We have pork in the news. Coming up.
3: Yes, we do.
0: We have, believe it or not,

0: an assault.
1: Did you do any porking over the weekend, Tom?
2: A nice winter pork.
3: Keep you warm, getting that
1: right
3: pork
1: in front of the
0: blah, blah, blah, blah, 12-inch salami, blah, blah, blah, blah, blah, ramming.
1: Wait a minute, hold it. Yeah, yeah, ramming. And maybe afterward, take a quick dump, you know.
0: Here we go. This will actually kind of tie in this as we get away from the frivolity.
1: Okay. We're not having fun.
0: This is from Josie. Hunkering down for the winter storm. Check local listings. By the way, thank you, Josie, for acknowledging that. I decided to follow one of Tom's commandments, and I read the book Into Thin Air.
1: Oh, it's great.
0: This is a book by John Krakauer. I highly recommend it.
1: Beautiful book.
0: He goes, I thought this would be an appropriate time to give it a read with all the snow, etc. Thank you. It's an incredible story.
2: It is. Yeah.
0: That is a great book.
4: Yep.
0: And there's a couple parts of that. It's about climbing Mount Everest in a specific event. But remember the part where they go back and forth to the base camp.
4: Mm-hmm.
0: And there's one part you have to walk where there are these, I think he describes them as 6-story buildings of ice that just fall down at random.
1: They could fall down at any time.
0: Yeah. And then it's terrifying. And I think everyone who climbs Everest should read this before they venture out there without any knowledge of what they're doing, which is
4: so many people.
2: After I finished it, I didn't go, man, I got to get out there.
1: Yeah,
0: I said I'm never going to do that.
4: Me too.
0: I highly recommend that book, John Krakauer. Dear Bob and Tom, I was going through the Faith and Family channel on DirecTV.
1: Oh Lord, what was anything? Everything else locked out?
0: There's a documentary on ABBA.
4: ABBA.
0: ABBA. Sorry,
1: ABBA.
0: I thought Tom would like to know it's there so he doesn't land on it. Thank you, Ed in Iowa.
5: La la la la la.
0: Oh, God, that's lame.
3: Hooky as heck.
1: Oh, man, more hooks than a tackle box.
0: Mm-hmm. Oh, God,
4: I'm going to a destination party for a 60th birthday, and it's now become an ABBA theme.
1: Oh, of course.
2: Well, that'll be a blast.
0: Oh, good. One more reason I'm glad I wasn't invited.
4: It'll be so much fun.
2: Where's the destination? Sweet.
0: Hell.
4: Florida. No, but it's for a Swedish guy.
2: All right.
4: Yeah.
1: Swedish guy in Florida.
0: Wow. Let's see.
1: That sounds like, doesn't that
0: Our
1: sound like a nightmare?
0: The American contribution to music. Duke Ellington, Satchmo.
1: Is there a...
4: Are you comparing them to ABBA?
0: Yes. I'm saying on one side you have crap and the other side you have music.
4: That's a totally different genre of music.
1: Do you have any idea there are destination birthday parties? Oh, did you know about this?
4: Tom does.
0: I would say no, but I have to go to one soon.
3: A birthday party?
2: Oh, never.
4: Yes.
2: Never.
1: Good God. That sounds horrible.
3: That is terrible.
4: You guys are no fun.
2: Oh, I love getting that invite. That's the easiest no you'll ever say.
0: Yeah, you know something? By the way, for RSVPs, there should be a huge box, and then it should just say, please press no.
1: How about I will attend, no thank you, or kiss my ass? right there at the bottom.
0: I've got a quick question here.
1: An answer. We'll make one up if we don't.
0: Sorry to bother you at work. I have a Tom-ism, writes Mr. Noling. My 13-year-old daughter could not remember what an apostrophe was called. She called it an uppercase comma.
2: I love it.
0: I fully approve.
2: Love that.
0: Yeah, that makes good sense.
4: What it
2: yes.
4: is.
2: Yes.
0: Good for you. And I'm glad that you're using apostrophes because so few people do now.
1: Mm. Apostrophe's tricky.
4: It is tricky.
1: Yeah, if your name ends in an S, good luck figuring that out.
0: Technically, according to
1: here we go,
0: Flatt and Scruggs. It's supposed to be like Elvis's.
1: The amazing Flatt. Country music bluegrass artist, Lester Flatt.
2: He means Strunk and White.
1: Wait a minute. Hold it. Maybe Flatt and Scruggs have weighed in on this, and I'm not aware of it.
0: Yeah, their famous song, That's Not a Comma, That's an Apostrophe, You Hill Jack.
1: Interesting.
0: Okay. It's a Strunk. Elvis's, for example, should be S apostrophe S.
1: What? S apostrophe yeah. S. Yeah. No
0: if you say,
1: kidding.
0: If you say it was Elvis's television set, it should be technically.
1: I'd always heard just apostrophe.
4: Just apostrophe.
0: That's done. It's just wrong.
1: Son of a gun.
2: Both are correct.
4: Thank you.
1: Okay. Thank you. Josh, I don't know why, but
0: without the second S, it's you can do it. It's just immoral.
2: I think we can. Ethically wrong.
0: Yes.
2: But technically correct.
0: I think we can agree on that.
4: I think we were talking.
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7: 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That way I'm already on the bowl.
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9: 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Your very own personal announcer. 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He's the announcer guy.
10: Hi, Phil. Thanks for coming to my party. Who's this?
11: Hey, Cindy. Check this out. This is my very own announcer guy. Hey, announcer guy, say something.
12: Hello, Cindy. It's time to meet your very special party guest. Say hello to Phil Mundor. This is Larry Morgan speaking.
10: Well, thank you. Of course, I know Phil. And nice to meet you, Mr. Announcer Guy. By the way, Phil, you look great.
11: Oh, thanks. I got this new suit.
12: 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This is Larry Morgan speaking.
11: Ooh, I wish I hadn't given the price on this.
10: Wow, that's great. Phil, let me get you a drink. What are you having?
11: You know, I think I'll have a beer.
12: This evening, Phil will be enjoying Dewar's on the Rocks.
11: What?
12: Dewar's, the finest blended scotch whiskey money can buy. And as always, we remind you to please drink responsibly. This is Larry Morgan speaking.
11: I guess a scotch would be okay. Thanks, announcer guy.
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0: He's the announcer guy, and like it or not, he'll follow you anywhere.
1: All right, my son, let's hear your confession.
2: Bless me, Father, for I have sinned. It's been
3: 3 months since his last confession. Good morning, Father O'Malley. Say hello to Phil Mundor. Recently, Phil has embezzled from the office football pool, run over the neighbor's cat, and has had some extraordinarily erotic dreams starring his 18-year-old neighbor, Caitlin Kravitz. Caitlin's appearance is brought to you by Nikon. Nikon, maker of the world's finest binoculars. This is Larry Morgan speaking.
1: Jesus H. Christ, Phil Mundor. That's one hell of a confession, or my name's not Father Mark O'Malley. Now, here to present your penance is my announcer guy.
4: Thanks, Mark. For Phil's penance, Father O'Malley orders 10 Hail Marys and 20 Our Fathers. Now go and sin no more. And thanks for visiting Father O'Malley's confessional. And please accept these fabulous parting gifts. A case of Rice-A-Roni, the San Francisco treat, and the hot new CD recording, Larry Morgan Reads the New Testament. This is Tony Lamont speaking.

0: Bentley from Bob and Tom Enterprises. This is Larry Morgan speaking.
1: Bob and Tom, if God didn't want you to listen, he wouldn't have given you ears.
2: Hey, Bob and Tom, it's Donnie Biker. Man, I heard Christy Lee got called for jury duty. Well, I wish she would have told me before she wasted $6 on parking downtown, because I probably know more about getting out of jury duty than anybody I know.
3: Oh, really?
2: First of all, man, the state says when you're on trial, you're supposed to be guaranteed a jury of your peers, which I know ain't true in court 7, because of my first conviction, not one of them jurors had Zubaz or their ball cap on backwards. Man, we had nothing in common. So where's my justice? I said it right to my public defender's face. But if you're chosen for jury duty, here are some tips you can use to get out of this supposedly so-called honorable duty. Number one, man, if you're a female, it's so easy. Tell him you can't stay long because you got the kids locked in the car. Man, any judge worth his salt will let you go. And he'll respect you for putting the kids first. Just being a good mom. Or just do what Bambi Nelson's did every day to get out of gym class. Tell him you have cramps. I swear to God it works. She just did it to get out of swimming lessons because the one-piece suits never covered all her hickeys. God gave you this free pass, women. Don't be afraid to use it. You know, just like the free square in bingo.
3: Uh-huh.
2: Yeah. Now, man, if you're a guy, it's a little tougher. I used to tell them I was Jehovah's Witness, and unless they could host a trial door-to-door, I couldn't stay. But the laws have changed since then. So take notes, man. Number one, on the survey where it says check one, male or female, circle both and write tranny. As long as you have an Adam's apple, they can't prove it. And technically, the state says being a tranny counts as two, so you'll throw off the jury pool numbers. I swear to God that's true. You'll be the first one with a free pass back to the garage, but the downside is you'll get charged double for parking. Number two, on the way to court, stop by the gas station, buy a pair of dark sunglasses. Just tell the court you're 40% blind since you was a baby and still suffer from cataracts in both eyes. Tell them you can't tell if the person's guilty unless you could see their face. That's only fair. And the judge can't prove it without the eye chart, and I got that thing memorized anyways. I swear to God I do. Just ask my Aunt Putty. Number three, when they ask you to state your name, just start talking like Sling Blade. I swear to God you should. We got it on tape when I did it. Man, no judge wants some card from the nervous hospital unchained in his courtroom. You won't get out as fast as the other two methods. Most times, they'll give you a coloring book and cut up an apple, but you won't have to stay the whole day. I swear to God you won't. And finally, man, if all else fails, just mix baking soda and vinegar in your mouth and wait for the fun to begin. I swear to God it works. Looks just like the volcano at the science fair. Just bring a fresh shirt to drive back home in.
3: Okay.
2: So good luck in court, man. I gotta go.
4: Bob and Tom. 24/7.
5: Oh, yeah. Yeah.
6: Now, we began the show with one of the classics, Invisible Leash, because we had an odd story yesterday. I mentioned how much I love the term stowaway.
7: Yeah, we have an update on her.
6: Yeah, you don't hear about it much. Because back in the day, they'd be having a nice cocktail party on some ship and about to leave from the Hudson River to head to Europe or whatever, and then everyone's in tuxedos.
8: Must be from steerage.
6: Then they blow that whistle, and you have to get off the ship if you're not going. And then someone, you know, like the Marx Brothers, whatever, would stow away or somebody.
7: Right. Yeah. Well,
6: this is stowaway on airplanes, right, Christy?
7: Yeah. 69-year-old Marilyn Hartman left a facility where she'd been staying Tuesday. An electronic monitoring device allowed Cook County Sheriff's deputies to track her as she headed for Chicago's O'Hare International Airport. Deputies activated an alarm on the 69-year-old's device as she neared Terminal 1, where she was arrested. She showed up in court yesterday. Her bail was set at $100,000. Her attorney said that she was distraught and she has mental illness, and she was only going to the airport because she saw a news story about herself. Whatever.
6: Yeah, this lady's got screw loose.
9: That kind of high bail makes sense, though. She is a free flight risk.
8: Ladies and gentlemen, he's just getting stopped.
6: That's two. I just steeped that tea, my friend.
10: If I had drank that much more coffee, Josh, I would have been losing it. That was great.
6: But yeah, didn't you see, she's been caught either on a plane or getting off a plane or getting on a plane 22 times.
7: Right.
9: Man.
6: What a bizarre... what is the word?
9: Compulsion. I think you nailed it when
6: that's
9: you
6: what
9: said
6: affliction.
7: Yes.
6: Yeah, maybe compulsion. Some of this stuff is professionals or people know what they're talking about would say, yeah, this is a mental illness. And this is going to sound really stupid, but I doubt if there are a lot of people that have this particular
8: proclivity.
6: Yeah, yeah, so it's not like she can go find a group.
9: Right.
6: Hi, my name is Zelda, and I get on airplanes and stow away. And then 15 people go, hi, Zelda.
7: Yeah, I stow away, too. Yeah.
6: You usually come to the 10 o'clock meeting.
8: Here you go, Pat. Stow away to steal away. Robbie Dupree. Get back.
10: That's
8: get
10: not
8: back.
10: A bad idea.
8: Is that Robbie
6: Dupree? God, I love
8: steal
6: that song.
8: Steal away.
7: I do, too.
8: Stow away. Steal away.
6: We met Robbie.
8: Stow away.
7: When did we meet him?
8: I don't remember that. He remembers
7: me either.
6: When we were hosting the Marconi Awards in San Diego.
7: So we didn't.
6: The home of the filthiest certain coffee shop chain in America.
7: What?
9: Must have had a bad experience.
6: Yeah. Oh, my God.
8: Ladies and gentlemen, what you've just heard is an audio hand grenade.
6: Well, I Tom put it this way.
8: There, and it'll explode on
6: that
8: us all
6: particular
8: later.
6: Franchisee, I would rather eat off of a toilet in a small town in Mississippi than go back into that.
7: Well, maybe it was just that one.
6: Yeah. I know it was. The point is, Christy, yeah, mm-hmm. We met Robbie Dupree, really nice guy, and I love that song, Steal Away. Remember that one?
9: No, I don't. I can't.
7: You don't remember that song?
6: It's very,
9: if I heard it, I probably would.
6: It's very Michael McDonald-y.
7: Okay. It's very Yacht Rock. It's Yacht Rock Radio.
9: There's a good chance I'll recognize it if I heard it.
6: Yeah, I think you would. But
8: Oh my gosh, that's right. And Josh really likes Michael McDonald, don't you?
9: I do. He makes some choices. This is inexcusable.
6: It's a great song.
8: This is inexcusable.
6: It's Real Love, a great song from the Doobie Brothers, going back to...
8: It can be argued.
6: Ladies and gentlemen, going back to 1980-ish.
8: Michael McDonald writes the best opening lines of any songwriter.
9: Yeah, you're... He's in the top five for sure.
6: See, this is great. You just don't like the beginning, the kind of...
9: Right, I don't like the mashing of the keys.
8: Sometimes simple is good, Josh. I prefer Doobies with Michael McDonald. Darling, here we go. Darling!
6: Oh.
8: Yeah. I'm just another head
9: on your
8: pillow.
9: Not many people can sing that way.
6: Yeah, don't you wish you could do that just for a day?
9: Oh, Lord. Dude.
10: I think we all can.
9: Yeah, you can get higher than that.
6: It's easy to imitate, impossible to actually do well.
9: Right.
10: I think I did pretty good.
9: That was pretty good.
6: He's one of my favorite human beings. Let's not pick on him. So the point is, Christy, yeah, were you there at that?
7: No, we were not invited to that one.
6: Oh, so sorry.
7: No, it was just the two of you.
8: Okay. We were apparently invited to the one in Chicago, as I recall.
6: The one thing I remember about that, and this is really odd, when we landed in San Diego, which, incidentally...
7: That's one of the scariest airports
6: to land in. It is for pilots.
8: Terrifying.
6: When I live there, you think you're going in the drink, don't you?
7: Well, you land between buildings, you think you're going to run into Horton Plaza and land at the mall.
9: Okay.
8: Yeah. They've been talking about moving the airport to Miramar since I lived there in 95. So, but they still haven't done it. It's death defying.
6: So anyway, we get off the plane.
8: We get off the plane
6: and I hear Bob making the announcements.
9: Mm-hmm.
6: You know, coming over the PA.
7: Mm-hmm.
6: Please refer to... I'm thinking, what the hell? I figure this is one of Bob's gags, and I'm waiting for him to go, paging Richard Smoker.
9: Right.
6: Richard Smoker, and then I look, and there's Bob. And when we came back, I mentioned this on the air, and a whole bunch of people emailed in going, yeah, there's some guy that does a bunch of airports that sounds just like Bob.
7: Well, weird.
6: It was very, very odd.
9: Huh.
6: But sounds
8: just like him.
6: Yeah, very, very cool. And wouldn't it be great to get on the PA at an airport and have a little fun?
7: Oh, yeah. Of course.
9: When we found the code in my high school for the... all the announcements were done over a phone.
7: Oh.
9: And we would watch one of the teachers who would make constant announcements, and we learned the code, and occasionally we would get on there in the middle of the day and say things.
8: Have you seen the video on TikTok? That's right.
7: Yes.
8: This guy picks up a phone, and I'm going to say a Target, maybe, and puts it down by his butt.
6: I saw that.
8: He farts so loud. Man, that's comedy.
6: In the butt.
7: I have a butt story today. Did you see the bungee jumper?
6: I did not.
7: Oh, Tommy.
8: Prolapsed? Prolapse anus?
7: Look on your Twitter, chick.
6: In any event, the reason we played Invisible Leash, this poor woman who... They've set her bail very high. She obviously
7: $100,000
6: needs some mental health.
9: Yeah, hopefully she gets
6: some sort. But How do you get? How do you stow away in a plane? Is my question.
9: That's a great question.
6: You've got to get through security.
9: Right.
7: You have to get past
6: then
7: the lady.
6: Then you've got to get on the plane.
7: The boarding pass woman.
8: They should get the
7: or man.
8: They should get the guy who teaches the seminars for Progressive Insurance on how not to be your parents. They could bring him in and go, "Ma'am, funny. Do you know that you can?" You can buy a ticket to get on the plane, and no one will bother you.
7: Right.
8: Think about that
6: for
8: a second.
6: Those are, in for my money, the funniest commercials on TV. They're so subtle.
9: Yeah, they're good.
6: You don't have to know the name of the waiter.
7: A daredevil in Russia has pulled off a bizarre stunt where he did a bungee jump with the cord attached to piercings on his butt.
8: No.
9: Oh, this is
7: so hard to watch.
9: The
7: half-naked adrenaline junkie filmed in St. Petersburg, taking the idea of bungee jumping to the next level by attaching the cord to his piercings and throwing himself off a bridge.
6: Oh.
7: As you can imagine, as he plummets, you can hear a bit of screaming.
9: Oh, I bungeed my ass off the other day.
7: Oh, my God.
6: Would you test this before you do it?
7: He
9: must have known something.
7: Yeah.
6: Couldn't it have ripped the flesh off?
9: You'd think so for sure.
7: He jumped from a height of 89 feet.
8: Threw Steve-O and Jackass in the water, hooked in through his face with the fish
6: hook.
8: Yeah, I saw
6: that.
8: Right.
6: Yeah. But I mean, if that had been a problem, they could have just driven the boat back and sewed him up. In this case, if the guy's flesh ripped off, he would
9: plummet to the earth.
6: Hit the ground.
9: Yeah.
6: You know what's next, don't you?
7: No, what's next?
9: Wiener.
6: Yeah. Remember Mr. Lifto?
7: Yeah, Mr. But wouldn't that literally pull it off?
8: Beautiful.
6: Remember Lifto? We had Mr. Lifto. Now, he was with the side, what was the side?
10: Jim Rose's side show circus
6: or something, and he picked up Josh.
9: He
6: had a harness for his male member, and he actually picked up big cinder blocks.
9: And then he would twist it, didn't he?
6: Yeah,
9: and
6: then he would
7: It was horrible to watch. That was the closer, the big twist.
10: I went to a hipster bar in Chicago after an open mic one time, and there was a guy with a piercing at the end of his, and he put a chair on it, and he spun it around, and for his closer, you could staple money to him.
9: You could staple money to him.
8: I would pay $100 a ticket to see that.
7: Staple money to somebody?
8: Absolutely.
10: Yep.
7: Yikes.
9: That hurts. My buddies and I staple gunned each other's legs once.
7: Ugh.
6: But this guy, once again, the penile clamp, whatever it was.
7: Mr. Lifto. Yeah. Ugh.
6: That will be next. I predict it will be unsuccessful.
7: Do you think it permanently stretched it out?
9: His ass? Well,
7: No, Mr. Lifto.
6: Mr. Lifto doing
9: that. Oh, that. I'm sorry.
7: Yeah.
9: Yeah, I think it does.
6: Yeah.
7: I imagine
6: his urologist loves him, so it gives him something to talk about at the conventions. So anyway, we played Invisible Leash in honor of this lady. Now, Josh.
9: Yeah.
6: This is the song we were talking about right here.
3: Would I

0: night.
1: It's flight in the relay.
2: Very good. These are all good. You can work on that, Pat.
0: Yeah, work on that, Pat.
3: That sounds, I think it's
4: like,
3: been done.
4: If anything sounds more like 1983, I don't know what.
0: Yeah.
4: Is that like the 80s?
2: Yeah. I want to say that's probably 80, maybe 80 or 81.
3: That's a fun song. That's a good margarita on a dock song.
2: Yeah, it's very Michael McDonald.
3: Yeah.
2: And then didn't he have one like Hot Rod Hearts or something?
0: Oh, Robbie.
3: I'm out of here.
2: I'm not kidding. Yeah, maybe. Wasn't that the other hit? Yeah, I don't know. We'll
0: have to. I think it came out in 1980, actually.
3: Wow.
0: Released April 1980. Good job, Tom.
2: This Chick and I can do this because we had to play all this stuff. You kind of remember when you...
4: What a mess that was, huh?
2: Prince, you know, I want to be your lover.
3: That guy who jumped, who bungee jumped with his... it was connected to the piercings in his butt?
2: In his buns.
3: Mm-hmm. Yeah, he's in a band.
2: Let me get this straight, Josh. So this guy bungee jumped...
4: The setup
2: jumped.
4: Is everything,
2: this guy...
3: This joke's, I'm telling you, for...
2: Coming in 5, 4, 3...
3: This joke is for our producer and, like, maybe 4 other people.
0: Okay.
2: So it's like many of the jokes in this show.
3: Yes.
2: So this guy, he bungee jumps, but the cord is not attached to his body with a traditional harness, but it's attached to his buns, his butt.
0: Piercings.
2: With piercings?
3: Mm-hmm. Yeah, it'll stretch it out.
0: Oh, really?
3: Yeah. Yeah, he's part of a band called the Saggy Bottom Boys. two thumbs up from Dean.
2: Yeah, no.
3: Thank you very much.
2: Do you want to explain that for the rest of humanity?
3: That's the bluegrass-esque type band that's in Oh Brother, Where Art Thou?
2: Mm-hmm. Yeah. What are they called?
4: The Soggy
3: Bottom Boys. Yeah.
2: That's really a high quality joke.
4: Again,
2: for Dean who loves bluegrass music.
4: That is a great song.
2: A handful of other.
4: That guy sings real high. I think he's in Alison Krauss's band. I don't know what his name is.
2: Great. Thank you very much.
4: Sorry to bother you. Okay.
2: We have Christy Lee in the Navy Federal Credit Union newsroom,
0: yes,
2: itching
0: sir.
2: To get going.
0: No, not really.
2: With some news. Well, I'm very excited about today's news. We have laundry detergent news.
0: Oh,
2: all kinds
0: I
2: of
0: know,
2: stuff.
0: And that's going to piss you off.
4: And I guess you're not supposed to eat laundry detergent.
2: I'll be ignored.
3: Yeah.
0: Well, no.
3: You know, I always wash my laundry in Tide.
4: Oh, why don't you do it out?
3: No.
4: That's not right.
2: This is a Tide joke. Try it again. Who knows what?
3: I changed the setup a little bit, so that's why Chick's.
2: Try it with Willie.
4: Yeah, do it with somebody who knows what they're doing.
3: Oh, Willie, did you know that I wash my laundry detergent in Tide?
5: No, I didn't know that.
3: Yeah, it's too damn cold to wash it out Tide.
2: Ace,
3: did I say wash my laundry detergent?
2: Yeah.
3: Yeah, I messed it up too.
2: No, I think
0: Think about it. Try doing it right.
3: You know, I do my laundry. I wash my laundry in Tide.
5: Oh, really? That's interesting.
3: Yeah,
5: how's that?
3: Too damn cold to wash it out Tide.
4: You know, I think the important thing is
3: I got that one right?
4: We finally got there.
2: Maybe give it with a little more of a speech impediment in the beginning.
3: Okay, what would you like to hear? Like a lift?
4: Like a big tongue? Like a fat tongue?
2: Try it with a lift.
3: Oh, I see what you're saying. Yeah. You know, I wash my laundry in Tide.
5: Yeah. Oh, really?
3: Yeah. It's too damn cold to wash it out Tide.
5: Oh, that's really good.
2: That really helps the joke. Although it's very offensive.
5: I don't know. Yeah, Josh, I usually work pretty blue. I don't really get clean jokes.
2: Oh, there we go. Let's see, where were we? Chick McGee's at the DraftKings sports desk. Oh, if there is ever a month to have some fun on DraftKings. And, of course, Josh Arnold stands upright, and he does so because of Orange Insoles at orangeinsoles.com. He's in the sidekick chair. Check it out. Free shipping with the code Bob and Tom. This is Tom. There's Willie. There's Ace. We covered everybody. Let's go.
0: I think so.
4: The NFL will nearly double their media revenue. That's right.
3: Wait, from last year or?
4: Last year's contract. The previous revenue, yes. $10 billion a season with a B.
0: God.
5: Aren't less people watching games on TV?
4: New rights agreement yesterday, including a deal with Amazon Prime Video. Watch Tom's head come off his body. That gives the streaming service Amazon exclusive rights to Thursday Night Football starting in 2022.
3: I didn't think anybody was watching Thursday nights. Weren't the ratings quite low?
2: They're pretty good.
4: They've complained because the teams aren't sharp on Thursday night. They're saying there's not enough rest.
2: But the ratings are still. Remember that even though ratings may be down overall, if you look at the top 100 individual shows on TV, they're all football games.
3: Not what I was saying.
2: Well, no, because what you were saying wasn't interesting or to the point.
0: None of this matters except for the NFL is going to make a lot of money.
5: Yep.
3: And so is Amazon.
4: Yeah. $10 billion.
0: Yeah.
4: Boy, it's about
2: Amazon
4: time.
2: Is currently making all of the money.
6: Right. Well, they're going to get even more of it.
0: Can't he just give me some?
4: Amazon. Can't he
6: I'm
4: just
6: backing
4: give
6: off them
4: me
6: a little
4: some?
6: Bit. They're overrated.
2: Okay, what else have you got?
4: Joey Chestnut has tackled yet another food challenge in the event hosted by fan-controlled football.
6: Oh, now, did he eat more than he ate last year?
4: You need to shut up. Chestnut was matched up against four teams with two players each to see who could eat the most boneless wings in a minute and a half.
0: Well,
4: Willie, your thought
0: good.
4: On boneless wings.
5: Well, so here we go. This is another thing pretending what it is. A boneless wing is not a boneless wing. A boneless wing doesn't exist.
6: Right, it's a tender, isn't it?
5: It's a tender. Yeah. That's all it is. This is the same thing as calling it, what was I mad about yesterday?
4: Tender?
6: The cauliflower
0: crust
5: or chicken bite or something. Yeah, go.
4: We'll Joey 833, the team that took second place. It says team here. Mm-hmm. Must not have been just one guy competing. 31 wings, while third place, 828.
6: Okay.
4: These are pro football.
2: So these aren't chicken wings that have been properly boned by a professional butcher or chef. These are just chunks of chicken that.
6: Right. Mm-hmm.
4: Well, a proper chicken wing has bones in it.
2: I know.
4: It's a wing.
2: So, but when they're calling it boneless wings, they're not really boneless wings.
5: Exactly.
2: They're like chicken nuggets.
5: Yeah. Perfect.
6: Essentially.
5: A dressed chicken nugget, if you will.
2: So we should call him Joey. Oh, wait a minute.
4: They're mostly beef.
2: Joey Chestnugs.
0: Chest nugs?
3: Yeah.
5: Yeah.
4: Oh, I guess.
2: Those shirts aren't going to sell, are they?
3: No.
4: More sports coming up.
2: I guess chicken tenders sounds kind of
4: tender.
2: Lame.
6: Yeah.
2: Okay, so we'll find out.
6: Return the chicken tenders.
2: Also coming
6: They're
2: up today.
6: They're not real hot.
2: also coming up today.
4: They're not real hot.
2: The Italian army. This is a true story. The Italian army. The Italian army is in the news for blowing up the wrong thing.
5: Oopsie!
2: We'll find out what
4: Didn't
2: it was.
4: Did the Italian army throw all their enemies in the trunk first? Thank you.
6: Joey Meatballs does.
4: Thank you.
7: Bob and Tom, 24/7. Ladies and gentlemen, Bob and Tom.
8: Sheep roam I-465 after a three-vehicle crash.
6: Wow, yeah.
8: And there's a photograph. Obviously, traffic has come to a standstill. There's a huge line of sheep.
5: Well, they can't move over because it's not a dotted lane. That's a hard line.
9: Oh,
5: so.
9: Yeah. They gotta
6: that's
9: wait.
6: A double white line. Yeah,
3: that's a riot.
8: But it's not immediately clear where the sheep were being taken. I hope it wasn't St. Elmo's restaurant. I understand the mint sauce rivals their fantastic shrimp cocktail sauce.
6: Our special has changed today.
5: We gotta push this. We got a lot of it.
7: Bob and Tom in the morning and highlights all day long.
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7: Bob and Tom, they put the F in professional.

0: don't say we didn't warn you.
1: I'm warning you, don't do that.
0: There's laughter ahead.
2: I should be having a better time if this is a party.
0: This is Bob and Tom Radio.
3: This is the Bob and Tom Show. Good morning.
4: Good morning. Thanks very much for joining us. Excuse me. We have Christy Lee at the news desk here at the Bob and Tom Show. That's Chick McGee across the way at the sports desk. Can we talk about the score of last night's
5: game? Oh, don't
4: tell
5: me about the score. I got it on TiVo.
3: Really?
2: Okay.
5: I emptied out my savings account, put it all on the Buckeyes.
2: Yeah, yeah, baby.
5: Don't tell me what happened.
2: Okay.
3: Hold on to that ticket. Yes.
4: Yikes. That's comedian John Evans.
5: No, my savings account has $33 in it.
3: Oh, really?
5: Yeah, so it's not that bad.
3: No.
4: Let's get a little bit of background, John. You are a married guy.
5: Married guy.
4: No kids.
5: Just found out I'm going to be on Comedy Central, live at Gotham. Tapes in March. My first TV spot ever.
4: Wow. That'd be fun.
5: Yeah.
3: That's amazing. I'm
5: pretty excited about that.
4: But I wanted to get back to your family here.
5: Oh, yeah?
4: So a little bit of background then. This is your first marriage. You've been married for a year, you said? Is
5: that two years.
4: 2 years. Okay, great.
5: Two years. Beautiful son, Nathan. He lives in Tulsa. Mm-hmm. He's getting to that age where you can watch the same movies together. And Caddyshack. Made me rewind it 4 times when the pool scene.
2: Ah.
5: They're at that age when the same things are funny, you know?
3: Oh, yes.
5: 5 years ago, it was Dude, Where's My Car? Uh-huh. And now he likes the good stuff.
3: Absolutely.
5: Just got to spend time with him and my mom, who lives in Tulsa also. And my mom is just, we're worlds apart. She still tells me what to do. She's still so opinionated. We're talking about, like, because I live in L.A. now, she's... about immigration. She's out of her mind about immigration. She's like, I'm worried about it. I said, I live in Los Angeles. You live in Tulsa, where no one would pack their stuff up and move to. And she's worried about immigration. And she goes, I do care. I emailed George Bush. My mom emailed the president of the United States, which is cute in a children's letter to Santa Claus kind of way, I guess. But I don't think he's going to read it.
3: Like, no, probably
5: he didn't even
3: not.
5: Read the pre-war intelligence about Iraq. I don't think he's jumping into his inbox talking to my mom. Dear Doreen, what a pointed question you had about immigration. Tick, tick, tick, ding, zip.
3: Yeah,
5: I just would assume that George Bush has a IBM Selectric that he types.
4: Actually,
2: I noticed that. Yeah.
4: In all truth, he was a big fan of email, but then when he became president, he found out that
3: it could be read by everyone.
5: Invented the internet.
4: No, that it could be whatever subpoenaed, so they don't use it.
5: That's probably smart.
3: No kidding.
4: Yeah,
5: the same reason
4: he loved email, but now I guess he for all practical purposes can't use it. Maybe he uses it for some personal correspondence, but I don't think so.
5: It's the same reason I erase all my text messages so my wife doesn't see them.
4: Really?
3: I think that's a little different, actually.
5: You don't want a paper trail, guys. That's all I'm saying.
6: What do you say, Chick?
2: Don't write anything down. Don't videotape. No pictures. Deny, deny, deny.
5: See, but we live in this world with that Michael Richards thing.
3: Yeah.
5: If that wouldn't have been on tape, there would be no big, people might know about it, but it wouldn't be the mass story that it was.
3: Sure.
5: But because some guy has a cell phone with a camera on it, his career is essentially ruined.
4: No, his career is ruined because of what he did.
3: Yeah. His career is ruined when the show went off the air. He's not funny.
4: He's a great actor. And
5: he's not a comedian.
3: No.
5: And to be in that situation when someone directly confronts you and says, hey, you're not funny, you better have a few years of being able to deal with that and not have such a hair trigger racial response that he had. It was ugly.
3: It really was.
5: One of the ugliest things I've ever seen.
4: Mm-hmm. Now, I don't know if this is a good segue or not.
3: What's that?
4: I don't want to imply that your outfit is ugly.
5: Well, I rolled a mailman for the sweater.
6: I love that mailman sweater.
4: It's a zipper.
6: Chick would wear that sweater.
2: I would love that sweater.
4: It's a zipper sweater.
6: It's a cardigan.
4: And then you have a
5: shirt.
4: We should explain that you deliberately shop at... Do you wear that kind of stuff on stage?
5: Definitely. Yeah.
2: Suit and tie on stage.
4: You shop at thrift stores.
6: Hugo Boss.
5: Almost exclusively.
3: Uh-huh.
4: And you're wearing kind of a doesn't exist in nature green shirt. Color
5: called a mint green,
4: with a big button down flyaway collar thing way out there with a white t-shirt beneath it, and then what looks like a blue mailman's zipper sweater.
5: Yeah.
4: Is this all from a thrift store?
5: Yeah, definitely.
6: Even his shoes,
5: even my shoes.
3: Oh, yeah?
4: Now, do you boil those before you put them on?
3: No, but I spray them like the bowling alley.
2: Yeah. It's the same thing.
3: Same thing.
5: You guys, it's just, you change the insole, and it's just like a brand new pair of shoes.
2: What size? No, what size shoe you wear?
5: About a 10, nine and a half.
4: Do you try them on?
5: Oh, definitely.
4: At the thrift store?
5: Yeah, absolutely.
4: Well, can you give us a price tag on that outfit you got on?
5: The shirt was probably $3.98. Mm-hmm. The shoes... $5.99. The sweater, $2.
3: Wow.
5: The only thing I'm wearing that is not used are the jeans. Uh-huh. Because jeans, it's a particular fit, and you're not always going to find the right fit. So I wear I wear new blue jeans. Mm-hmm. My dungarees are brand new.
2: I'm going to start using the term
5: dungarees. You guys should go to the Goodwill. You can get a bowling ball for $1. Uh-huh. Actually, you know what? You can get a bowling trophy for 50 cents and just tell stories. Your friends are like, that's not even your name. I'm like, shut up. I changed it.
2: Yeah.
5: Maybe I'm in the famous bowler relocation program. You don't know.
3: Who knows?
2: Who are you to come in here and start hating on me?
5: Hating on my average.
2: Mm-hmm. Don't hate on me.
4: Now, I assume that the underpants you wear, I assume, are...
5: Underwear's new. The t-shirts are also
4: freshly
5: new.
4: Freshly store-bought.
5: Yeah.
4: Okay.
5: Uh-huh. Yeah.
2: Now, you know, well every time we talk about this...
3: What?
2: One of our good friends, his mother would shop at the garage sales for, he had two brothers, and they all would, she would buy underwear at garage sales.
5: Oh, my. Ooh,
2: so you've got a bunch of
3: Do
2: stuff
3: you spray
2: going
3: those
2: on there.
3: Out like bowling shoes?
2: First of all, you have people,
3: I would hope.
2: You have people putting up their underwear for sale at garage sales.
1: Which is
2: and
1: sick.
2: Then
1: to
2: you
1: begin
2: have
1: with.
2: Someone coming along, toddling along and buying them.
3: And buying them.
4: With us in the studio, comedian John Evans. And John, you mentioned that you're going to be doing some television.
5: First TV, tapes in March 11th.
4: Gotham on Comedy
5: live
4: Central.
5: At Gotham on Comedy cool. Central. Check that out.
3: It's hard probably. To believe that's your first TV thing.
5: I know.
3: That's great.
5: I've been passed over a couple times, but finally got my chance here. I'm going to make the most of it.
4: Now, have you been ever auditioned for a reality TV show?
5: No, I have never done that. I've tried to sell a reality TV show.
3: Uh-huh.
5: The amateur comedy thing called Don't Quit Your Day Job.
3: Right.
5: Which... took to Fox, and they were too busy working on their nanny show, copying somebody else's nanny show.
3: Yeah.
5: And so I just decided to, like, the way I think about it, I'm going to just redo it, because there's not, you know, reality TV is like, it's like candy, you know, you just watch it and you don't get anything out of it. So I think I want to take, like, a real issue and make it a reality show. Like, I get these emails for, you know, I keep getting the emails about the questioning the size of my manhood,
3: mm-hmm.
5: you know what I'm talking
3: sure,
5: about, and they try to help you out there.
3: Mm-hmm. Yep.
5: And so I have a reality show for guys with that problem, and it's called Short End of the Stick. It's a dating show.
2: Let him talk.
4: Yeah, go ahead.
3: Uh-huh. Yeah.
5: Another show, and this is Spike TV is kind of looking at this one. This is a guy, like a metrosexual, kind of lives in a house with 20 other gay guys, right?
3: Mm-hmm.
5: And
3: mm-hmm.
5: they try to turn him gay in 2 weeks, and it's called Age of Aquarius.
3: Wow.
2: Now, there is a show coming up called Gay, Straight, or Taken, I think.
1: Yes, oh, Gay, really? Straight, or Taken.
2: Yeah.
1: Mm-hmm.
3: I think the hell's that?
2: A&E,
1: believe
2: it or not.
1: You
2: got to
1: figure out which guy
2: right.
1: is gay, straight, or taken.
3: Mm-hmm. Right. Okay. And then what?
2: And then the fun begins,
1: yeah.
2: I guess.
1: I don't know. I think it's like a dating show, isn't it? One of those kind of things?
2: Yeah, I think it's
3: So if you pick the straight guy and the gay guy, do they have to do it or what?
1: I don't
3: See,
1: know.
3: There should be a punishment in this.
1: I don't know.
3: Sorry, you get zonked, man. You picked behind door number 3.
4: I'm sorry. Mike have introduced you to Mr. Fist.
2: Talked about...
1: All right.
2: You know, I always remember the zonks on Let's Make a Deal.
3: Let's Make a Deal.
4: Yeah, we have to take a break.
1: When
4: we're coming right back with comedian John Evans and comedian Bob Zaney. This is The Bob and Tom Show.
0: This is Bob and Tom 24/7. Comedy, guests, Bob and Tom exclusives. And it's here on the internet. 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
3: Here with Bob and Tom.
6: Alan Kay is our guest. Alan, you do a lot of opening for big rock acts and stuff. One of the things that people like about you is you do a lot of jazz artists and a lot of country artists. You can adapt yourself to any kind of audience.
7: It's a lot of fun changing the show around to get to work with different audiences. And the good thing about a jazz audience is that they come to see the show, not be the show. They're a good audience. They mm-hmm. really are. Jazz people, you know, they come dressed up, a lot of them, you know, and they're a little bit more laid back. And they're a good comedic audience for a comic to work. I'll never forget meeting Stanley Clark. It was one of the highlights of opening jazz shows. And I'll tell you, if you guys ever meet that guy, be prepared. It's like shaking hands with a first baseman's mitt.
6: Yeah.
7: I mean, this guy's got fingers from here to now on, you know.
6: Big gentleman.
3: Yes.
6: Big dude. So is Alan Kay a stage name?
7: No, it's a real name.
3: Is it?
7: It really is. There's a lot of Dylan fans coming down to the shows. It's amazing. And they're so weird, you know, Dylan fans. You know, you say, well, why do you like Bob Dylan? And they say, well, he's a poet, man. He's a prophet, man. His lyrics are meaningful, you know. And then he does something like, raindrops keep falling on my head, you know.
8: Raindrops keep falling on my head, just like a guy whose feet are too big for his bed.
7: You know, and all these geek fans are out in the audience going, alienation, Bob. Heavy message in the song, man. You know what I'm saying? Come on, the 60s are over. Cut your hair, grow up. Dylan stinks. I love Tom Petty, but you know, he's out with Dylan, and I gave my tickets away.
3: Did you?
7: I went down to the Mission. I said, "You look like a Dylan fan. Take these tickets and enjoy yourself."
6: A man with an opinion.
3: Kind man, yes.
6: You know, you live in Texas now. And you know a lot of rock stars. You've been opening for rock bands for many years.
7: Yeah.
6: Played some huge venues. What's the biggest venue you've ever played? How many people?
7: Chicago Fest with 30,000.
6: Ever worked with Crosby, Stills, Nash?
7: David Crosby, what a man. Just

0: Yeah, no kidding.
1: From his, you remember from his early days, carry on, parole is coming to us all. Or the cops here cut my hair. Happened just the other day. or my favorite was, the big house is a very, very, very big house with inmates in the yard. Yeah. Yeah. David, he ought to have been fined twice, once for getting caught and once for being stupid, you know. Come on, David, go on a diet. Wake up. Stevie Nicks. Boy, she's great. What a great voice. Sounds like she's riding a Black & Decker vibrator.
2: No, it's a,
1: Stevie, get a real job.
2: It's a
1: Stevie.
2: It's a GE vibrator.
1: Is it?
2: Yeah.
1: GE.
2: Genital electric.
0: Yeah.
2: We did that yesterday, I believe. Okay. So Dr. Ruth makes that. This is a special treat. Our guest, by the way, Alan Kay, you are with Bob and Tom.
1: Oh, did you know, by the way, if you play We Are the World backwards, you can hear Kenny Rogers going, when are we breaking for lunch? When are we breaking for lunch?
0: Is that right?
1: Yeah, it's a secret thing. And here's something that'll blow you guys away. Did you know that the Star Wars theme, the theme from the movie Star Wars, is actually Born Free backwards?
0: No, I didn't know that.
1: It's true. You know, and if you think about it, da-da-da-da-da-da-da, and then you think, da-da-da-da-da-da-da-da, I mean, it's backwards. I saw the making of the thing, and they were talking to the musical director, and I don't know, I don't remember who it was, Myron Hamlisch or whoever did it, but it is just Born Free backwards.
0: Incredible.
1: This facts abound.
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4: Well, we're going to switch gears here.
5: Okay, start with you.
4: No,
5: it's fine. I get it. You got things to do. Well, I understand. I know it's a long show when it serves you, and when it's not, you gotta hurry up. Fine. You gotta get to the next thing.
4: Now, Christy, what have you got going over there?
6: Well, Southwest Airlines has officially switched over to assigned seats today. Whoa. That's right. Customers on flights will have assigned seats and the option of paying more to get their preferred seat closer to the front of the plane or seats with extra leg room. Mm-hmm. An 8-group boarding structure will replace the open seating system, with passengers now filing through 2 alternating lanes once it's time for their group to board.
4: What?
6: Why didn't they just have one lane? I don't understand that.
4: You know, the best thing, though, about, I mean, I've always loved Southwest, but when you get on the plane and there's no one in the middle,
6: mm-hmm,
4: and they shut the door and you realize, oh, this is glorious.
6: Right, I get a middle seat.
4: I've got an empty middle seat next to me.
7: Right.
4: I'm in the aisle.
7: But doesn't that also tell you what a human rights violation those seats are? Yeah. The fact that you just need...
6: Hang on.
7: That's true.
6: Check this out. Under the new rule, travelers who do not fit within a single seat's armrest will be required to purchase an additional seat in advance.
7: Yeah, that's been happening for
6: a
7: while.
6: And refunds will no longer be guaranteed.
7: Okay. Yeah, the planes suck. They need to make them a little bigger or remove a couple rows of seats.
8: We had so few people on our Southwest flight that they made my brother move to the other side of the plane because it was throwing off the balance.
4: Wow. Whoa. What?
8: Whoa. Yeah.
4: It's like a sailboat.
8: Yeah. They're like, no, we need some of you guys to move over there. You need to move to
7: now,
8: the back and left.
7: Amazing. If that had happened on a plane that my brothers and I were on and they asked me to move, I would still be getting texts and voicemails about how I was too fat to sit on one side of the plane with everyone. Have you been teasing your brother?
8: Since he had to move, they gave him free drinks all flight.
6: Oh.
8: And so actually, I was quite jealous of my brother.
4: Now, I have only been on a plane that had an empty seat, only a few times in the last couple of years.
7: I know. It used to be semi-frequent, right. It seemed like.
6: You'd get that whole row by yourself.
4: But I don't know. What's the financial logic of Southwest doing this?
6: I mean, I don't know. They also ended their decades-old bags fly free policy. They have a baggage fee now for a lot of travelers.
8: Now you got to pay?
6: Oh, yeah.
7: One thing that they should do is you have to prove your height in order to buy one of the extra more leg room. There are guys, I've seen guys.
4: Really?
7: Who have to sandwich, they're 6'6", and they have to sandwich themselves into some small row while there's a 5'2".
6: Shut up.
7: chick in...
6: I pay extra for that?
7: You shouldn't be allowed to. You really should not be allowed to.
6: I got to sit up front. I get claustrophobic. I get sick.
7: I'm not talking up front. I'm talking the extra leg room in the middle of the Southwest flights by the wing.
6: Emergency room.
9: You're claustrophobic. I need a written note from your therapist.
6: I'll get one.
9: All right.
6: Yeah, I know. You're talking about the exit rows.
7: You guys love flying?
10: No, it's rough.
7: You're nuts. It's never comfortable. I don't believe you when you say...
2: Can two skinny people just pay for one seat? I just want to know.
7: Yes. What about the very thin can only pay half?
9: How about the slight?
7: The waif section.
9: Yeah, like Christy could easily fit two Christies in one seat, right?
6: Well, I don't know about that, but... Yeah, it'll be interesting to see how people react to the Southwest change.
7: I think it's going to be a good thing.
6: Yeah.
2: Do you think another airline will switch to the old Southwest model to get their clients?
6: No.
8: I'm pretty sure I read that Southwest, by not charging for bags and now charging, they figured out they're going to make like over $1 billion a year with the new change.
7: Yeah, then they have. I mean, do you still get two bags, two carry-ons, or what do you...
6: Yeah, you get a carry-on and a personal item.
7: That's okay. So you're only paying extra for extra bags.
6: For a checked bag,
2: But as a result now, everyone's carrying on bags that, they're cramming them in and they can barely get them to shots.
8: Have you seen Pat's travel bag? Pat's travel bag is about 6 inches by 6 inches by 6 inches.
9: I can't imagine.
8: It's the tiniest bag you've ever seen, and he brings a week's worth of clothes in it.
10: It's perfect.
8: It's amazing.
10: Yeah,
8: I don't know how he does it. But it looks so cute when you're pulling that little tiny thing.
10: It's adorable. Yeah, it's very fashionable. Got my
2: CPAP.
10: Have
2: you seen those? I've seen the commercial for it. I've never used it.
9: Your CPAP is in there too?
10: Mm. Oh, yeah.
9: Wow.
2: Have you seen the commercial where they take this this big plastic bag and they suck the air out of it?
7: Yeah. Yeah, those vacuum sealers are cool.
2: Does that work?
6: Yeah.
7: Sure. Yeah.
6: It'll work.
2: So when you get to the place, do your shirts look like they've all been compressed into?
7: Oh, that I don't know.
6: I've never used.
7: I've only seen people use them for like storage. And
9: what
7: stuff
9: do you
7: like
9: think's going to happen if they've been compressed like that?
2: Won't they come out all wrinkled?
6: I would think.
7: Probably.
2: And I'm a veteran of a lot of hotel ironing.
9: I thought you did iron.
2: I do.
9: You love all things laundry.
2: I was just ironing on my vacation, my ski trip.
9: Sounds amazing.
6: You iron your ski clothes?
2: No, I iron my regular clothes. I'm going to go to a nice dinner wearing a wrinkled shirt.
7: These jeans aren't going to iron themselves.
6: You iron your jeans?
2: Well, I don't have to iron my jeans usually.
9: Let me tell you, of course he has to iron his jeans.
7: He irons his jeans. He does.
9: If he gets his jeans tailored, he irons them.
6: Okay, good point.
2: It's hard having class.
10: Getting the irons of jeans.
7: It's a constant burden, isn't it?
9: Thinking you have
10: for country singers, iron their jeans, maybe.
9: I'm doing this show for me and everyone listening to me.
6: Listening to you.
9: That's right.
2: So I want to know, someone tell me, do those...
9: Delusional.
2: Is it worth buying? I've seen the TV commercial. Are those worth buying?
9: I've seen the TV commercial.
6: Okay,
7: I've not owned one.
6: Are you wanting it to travel with? Because once you get to the place and you use it,
9: according
6: then
9: to the TV
6: are you
9: going to
6: be able to fit everything back in your suitcase because you don't have the...
9: You can fit six suitcases worth of clothes in one suitcase or something.
6: But
2: Christy raises a great point. Then you've got to take this thing with you. How big is it?
6: Yeah, because they're going to blow up once you open them up.
9: You're going to have to suck them again.
7: That's a road trip item. That's not a plane.
6: Right.
2: I see. Well, then if you're on a road trip, what do you need to scrunch everything down for?
6: Why are you taking so many clothes?
2: I'm not.
6: Oh.
2: I'm referring to other people in my family.
6: Oh.
2: Remember, I have teenage daughters.
6: I got the core wardrobe thing down. You pick a color, and then you stick with that color, and then you mix and match, and you're done. Easy.
2: I've traveled with my 18-year-old daughter. She took enough stuff. It looks like she was aborting the Titanic for 3 days in Colorado.
9: I hope she had a big trunk.
7: Yes.
9: Don't
2: even,
9: you?
2: Even with wheels, I couldn't move that thing.
9: Giant trunk.
6: The big steamer trunks that they used to put on the boats.
7: Yeah, love like John Candy, Plane Strengths, and Automobiles.
9: Yeah.
7: You should try lugging this thing across New York City. Man.
2: I'd like to know if those were all to check it out.
7: Why has nobody come up with the big and tall airline yet? Just do it. Where it's 10 rows of just fatties and tallies.
6: You would have to pay a lot for
7: that. That's fine.
9: Well,
6: why don't you buy another seat?
9: Fly only first class or buy two seats?
6: Yeah.
7: I don't need two seats, but we all want them, right? Even Christy wants a middle seat empty.
6: Sure.
4: fly.
7: And you're not that fat.
4: The friendly like skies of obesity air. Hey, Fatso.
7: Hey, welcome, Fatso.
10: Pan fried.
7: How are you, Fatso?
4: I love the word Fatso.
9: I'm Spanky Wilson, president of obese air.
4: Fatties like me, we got to move. Hi.
9: Gone are the days when you couldn't get your tray down.
4: Want to bring a sandwich? Go for it. But you won't need one.
9: And
4: because
9: look at this in-flight menu.
4: We have gravy cocktails
9: for
4: you. Oh, my
9: God.
7: You can now see the seatbelt light is off. That means the buffet is open.
9: That's right.
7: There's no middle section at all. It's just a buffet.
9: No, it's just a buffet down the middle.
10: We can't get up to 30,000. We can only climb to 5,000.
9: It's our baked potato bar.
6: Yeah.
7: If you look to the right, you'll see the lower part of the St. Louis Arch.
9: That's right. We'll be cruising at an altitude of 400 feet.
6: It'll be interesting to hear how passengers react to this change. Because Southwest has been doing this for a long time.
7: I mean, in a way, though, hasn't their system been semi-antiquated? They're the last of that.
4: I always liked it.
7: I didn't mind it either.
9: Why did you like it? I find that surprising.
4: I just thought it was.
9: I always thought
4: fun
9: you'd go because when first you, class and not at all.
4: No. When I'm traveling with my family, sometimes there's 10 of us.
6: Jeez.
4: So, you know.
9: Well, that's ridiculous. That's your fault.
7: You don't McAllister it and just have the kids in the back and while you and the missus are up front? First class

0: Ideally, no, across the aisle.
1: Okay, and then you have a child on either side?
0: Yeah, then there'll be various.
1: Okay.
2: Permutations. How many times do you say this? When she says something, how many times do you say, what? What are you talking about? What?
0: Last time we traveled together, she goes, I am never traveling with you again.
1: She said that last time.
0: Yes, she hates traveling with me.
2: I understand.
0: No, I like to
3: get there really early. Me too.
2: She
0: likes to get in the car when if we make every light and there's no line of security.
3: Oh, that's insane. I hate that.
0: We'll get there as they're closing the door.
1: Wow.
0: That's just I park in the wrong place. She would much rather I fly in a different flight. I'm not joking.
1: When I was very young, a young DJ, I went on my first adult trip with a date, and he bought the flights and the tickets, and the seats were across the aisle from each other. And I thought, he must hate me. He doesn't even want to sit by me. I cried. I didn't understand.
4: That was a long trip.
3: This is a great idea.
4: Now you see why you got separate seats.
2: That's done nothing but improve over
3: can't
2: here.
3: Can't wait to fly home.
0: I'm sure. What?
1: He said, "Well,
0: what floor did he jump off the balcony?" Yeah.
1: He said, "You get more room this way." I just had never thought of it. Right. I always sat by someone. Right. And I hadn't traveled much at this point in my life.
2: Come across with the goodies and then we'll fly.
3: My life. I mean, we'll talk.
1: Hurt my feelings.
0: Why did you get wet? Not your eyes.
2: What's that? No, she's crying again. I don't know. I don't care at this point. I've got no idea.
1: Well, she's going to travel with you next weekend, right? A couple weeks.
0: Couple weeks. I forget. Yeah.
1: Yeah.
0: I think we're on the same plane.
1: Are you going to do separate planes?
3: Royalty.
0: She always forgets. We do not get along while flying.
2: There's no reason to put while flying on that sentence.
3: While moving, flying.
0: One would think every decision I make is terrible.
4: They take separate planes like the president and vice president.
0: Maybe it's the silly things I do.
1: Maybe.
2: Silly.
0: Whenever I walk by the second row, I look up and I go, to be... To be or not to be? Oh, that's 2A.
3: That's a fine joke.
1: Yeah.
4: That's a good piece of business.
3: Come on, you got to keep that up for the kids.
0: It's always funny.
2: That's a fine joke, Pat said.
3: For the kids.
2: You explain how you're on this show.
0: There's always some guy in first class going, get that guy out of here.
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5: Sanitized for your protection.
7: Ladies and gentlemen, Bob and Tom.
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8: And I put it in a thermos to keep it warm while we were here.
0: Oh.
4: None of us are happy about this.
8: No.
4: I'm looking at everybody's face.
0: No. Wait a minute. Oscar, you're a snake guy.
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10: Comedian Greg Hahn is here with us. Greg, you're looking
11: good. Hey, we're ready to go. Let me know. I'm fired up. Monday starts the weekend. Jaeger bombs and body shots.
2: Yeah.
11: Here we go, everybody. Come on. Woo-hoo. Everybody over to my house for some naked ping pong. Come on, let's go.
10: All right. Yes.
11: Cupcakes and cage fighting. Sun chips and Russian roulette. Come on over to my house.
2: Yeah.
11: Happy hour started 45 minutes ago. Whee!
1: Oh, my gosh.
11: I'm all riled up. This is the only job I could have. You know that, right,
10: Why?
11: Tom?
10: Why?
11: The job interviews, I was a nightmare.
10: Really?
11: Seriously. I always ask you questions. You know, Greg, before we get started with your interview, tell us, where do you think you could use improvement? As if you're going to say, whoa, where do I start? You're looking at a nitwit. I've got the IQ of a cheese sandwich. I can't stop throwing staplers.
10: Oh, my.
11: I'm a biter. I love to bite. I hate soap. I'm no stranger to prison. Electroshock therapy didn't even make a dent. Does this look like ringworm to you? I make the same mistakes dozens and dozens of times. I love booze. I hate teamwork and I never tell the truth.
10: Hire
11: what do you think
10: guy.
11: Of my new cologne? Booty call.
10: Uh-huh.
11: You're not serious about that sexual harassment nonsense, are you? What's your definition of success? More chicks! I enjoy trash can fires. When do I start? You got a business card? I need something to spit my gum in. Can I have that lamp? Never mind these questions. Your secretary is hot. How many sick days do we get? I feel a little bad, Cal, coming on. Here's my resume if you enjoy fiction. I wrote all that.

0: Is there a bathroom in here? Too late. How much are we making? Where's my raise? It's Bob and Tom. Monday starts the weekend, everybody. What a crowd. Thanks for having me. I'm all excited. Everybody over to my house.
1: Oh, where's the bathroom? Too late.
2: Greg is a Marine.
0: I was in the Marine Corps.
2: Retired.
0: Oh. Hit him in the head. Well, I was only in for 4 years. 3 years active, one in the reserves. Just a little, you know. But, oh, they're the best, the Marine Corps. Hit him in the head. You hear things in the Marines you don't hear, like, in the civilian world. You know, like, as an example. How about putting a cover on that grape? That means it'd be best to put your hat on right now.
3: Right. Uh-huh. Yeah.
0: Might be a good idea. That means do this immediately or get beaten to death.
1: Yeah.
0: You're not trying. You're not trying. It means he does not approve of you being unconscious on the endurance course.
2: Greg Hahn. Greg Hahn is our guest.
3: You're not trying.
2: You are really your upper body very, very.
0: I've been doing the cardio though. I do like 4 hours on the treadmill.
1: Four hours.
0: Just don't turn it on. A lot easier on the knees. Order a pizza. Get a Bloody Mary if it's early enough.
3: You just stand there.
0: Yeah. Stationary bike. That's good. Yeah. Just pretend you're going downhill. You don't even have to pedal. I just glare at the girl next to me. That's my new pickup line. It doesn't always work.
3: No.
1: Oh, man.
2: So are you seeing a lady right now? Do you have a special sweetheart? Is there one gal that...
0: I'm all single, Tom.
2: Okay.
0: I'm all single. A whole lifetime now of VD clinics and pregnancy scares. Bring it.
1: Wow.
0: You know, my act isn't really prone for meeting the girls either.
1: No.
0: Not really designed for that. When I come off stage, I have to open with, okay, now hear me out.
3: But don't you worry about it sometimes? Don't you look in the mirror and talk to yourself?
0: That's true, because a lot of people, like our audience, that are hardworking people out there, they've got good careers. You know, they've got a beautiful a family and stability. And then there's me. I travel around like a circus freak. Never been married, no kids. I date girls at least 10 years younger than I am. I end up faced with myself in the mirror.
3: Yeah.
0: Like, what are you? Some kind of a genius. How did I even think of this?
4: Bob and Tom, 24/7.
5: Oh, Santa, won't you save me? A seat up in your sled.
4: Bob and Tom.
6: Five.
7: Four. Three. Two. One.
8: They put the F in professional.
3: Okay, imagine the wonder and the excitement of learning to ride a bike. Okay, now imagine that with Tom being your teacher.
9: Oh, my.
3: Willie, how was it?
10: The bike riding story that I remember with my dad is when I was 10, we went bike riding, and he's laughing. I know he knows what I'm going to say. We went bike riding, and he lost me. He lost me for like 3 hours. And then the next day, I got a cell phone because I got lost, and that's the reason I got a cell phone is because to prevent getting lost to get in the future.
3: First of all, well played to get the cell phone.
10: Yeah, nice job.
9: What'd you do, hide behind a tree?
10: Oh, no. And it wasn't like I even wanted the cell phone. It was a very bare bones, like, if you're lost, I got to find my kid's cell phone. Yeah.
2: We were mountain biking in the woods, and someone couldn't keep up. Let's see now. Where was I? Oh, this is Tom. Welcome back to the Bob and Tom Show. Josh Arnold's chuckling over at theorangeinsoles.com. Sidekick chair.
11: Hello.
2: We have not activated the sports department.
3: Technically, we have.
2: Christy Lee is
9: once
2: again in the Navy Federal Credit Union newsroom. I would like to get one of those pneumatic things that we can send messages.
9: Just stop.
2: Paper. And Mr. Pat Gunn, how's the guitar, Pat?
11: It's good. In tune, ready to go.
2: Willie Griswold is president and accounted for, finally. And Ace Cosby remains our engineer, and he, of course, is also the proprietor of the Ace Cosby joke of the day.
3: Say we start it today, make today the first day. That we always get a picture of you and Pat and the shirt you're wearing. Because more often than not...
9: They match.
3: They're pretty close.
11: That's a great shirt, Pat.
3: That's a good color.
11: Yeah.
3: And, of course, Pat with the Hello Ladies deep V.
11: Oh, I have to keep it going, baby. I mean, with the complex they expected from
12: good for you.
11: You're looking pretty sexy, Grandpa Joe.
3: And, Willie, I don't know if you know
12: thank you, Heather.
3: Heard this or not, but Pat would like to meet Sister Jean from Loyola.
11: Oh, you would.
9: It was creepy the way
11: That's
9: he said that.
11: That's not the way I meant it.
1: You like the Irish lady.
9: It sounded that way.
11: You want to take a swim in the Jean
9: No.
11: pool?
3: Get a hold of those jeans. Hello, Bob and Tom Show.
6: Hi, Hey, Bob and Tom, it's Donnie Baker.
9: Oh, hey, Donnie. Hey, Donnie.
6: I heard Tom bragging about how much he loved seeing them puppets at the car wash regular.
2: Yeah, don't you like that?
6: I don't know about your car wash, Tom, but at ours, we got them stupid puppets, too.
2: Yeah.
6: I hate puppets and stuffed animals.
2: Why?
9: What?
6: Same reason I hate statues and jack-o'-lanterns, because they stare. It's a natural threat.
3: Yep.
6: Thank you, Chick. You know, the other thing I hate is that it's a car wash and they never change out the puppets.
2: Wow.
6: Our Cookie Monster's covered in mange. You know?
9: Yeah, they do get a little
6: all
9: grungy.
6: Oh, and our Big Bird's so withered, Christy, he looks bulimic now. Pathetic. It's probably more like a haunted house for kids to go through our car wash.
2: Well, they love the puppets.
6: No different pulling up to an extra ramp with four tweakers begging for change. That's what it looks like going through when the dryers start. Here's another thing I hate. Now we pay a monthly fee at our car wash, and we can go as much as we want.
9: Right?
6: Why would I ever go more than twice a month?
2: To have a nice clean car, I go every day. I love it.
6: Okay, you know how hard it is getting my boat through there without more damage?
3: I didn't think about that, did you?
6: Thank you. Not to mention all the false advertising car washes post up regular.
9: Like now, what?
6: Free vacuums, Christy. I barely got the thing halfway off and the cops show up. Swear to God.
2: No, you're supposed to vacuum your car there.
6: They can expect a phone call from the law office of Peter Francis Geraci. I swear to God they will.
2: Okay.
6: I'm going to go.
9: Bye, Donnie.
2: That was very helpful. I got a letter here.
9: I love the car wash, too.
2: Oh, me too.
9: Gosh.
3: Aren't you turned on by the car wash?
9: Yes.
2: Yeah,
9: all
2: no, it's a mental health thing. It's like meditating.
9: Yeah.
12: Right, but Christy does get legitimately...
9: It's kind of hot.
2: So yesterday,
3: Do you ever take care of things yourself at the car wash?
9: No, I didn't have time.
2: How could we move on? Yesterday, I'm at the...
12: Yeah, nobody wants to hear about Christy diddling herself in the car wash.
2: Tom,
12: what is
2: quiet.
12: Your story?
2: No, let's get back to that because I didn't have
3: what
2: to talk. I haven't talked to my lawyer since 7 o'clock Friday
12: what
2: night.
12: What's the matter, Tom? Too many people listening.
3: I'll put an end to that.
2: No, please violate her
3: Mark
2: rights, Klein please.
3: And I
2: we need to have
3: out.
2: More time.
3: Mark
2: no,
3: Sullivan.
11: Oh, Josh, you're a genius.
2: So you took the sexual harassment course, didn't you?
12: Yes.
9: Yeah
12: I watched it 3 times. Those chicks were hot.
3: But you know,
2: learn nothing.
3: This is outside of their. They what would they do with us?
9: Yeah, we don't fit in all that. Yeah.
2: Christy,
3: come on, it's hammer time.
2: Are you familiar with Tai Chi?
9: Of course.
2: Can you explain how it works to people?
9: Tai Chi is a very nice, slow kind of meditative karate type moves. Very popular in China, especially with older people.
2: You stand there.
9: Yeah.
2: Kind of, and make these moves.
9: Right.
2: Why are
9: you doing Tai Chi now?
2: I'm in the park yesterday with Finn, who's 8, and she's having trouble learning how to ride a bike, but we're making some progress.
3: Oh, my God.
12: I bet a guy,
3: God love him, standing in the park trying to enjoy
9: doing
3: the
9: his Tai Chi,
3: doing his
9: and you ran into
2: no, no, no, no. It's a whole
3: Mr.
2: group.
9: There's a group of Tai Chi.
12: Many of them.
2: There's this, like, meditation garden in this park with these stones and... But it's right off the main path.
9: Yeah.
2: And see, but I like to kind of get her going on the asphalt path.
3: Yeah.
2: Because if she has a problem,
3: she
2: can go, you know, cut over to the grass and fall and not get hurt.
3: Right. As much.
2: Yeah.
12: Yeah.
2: So there's this group doing the Tai Chi and Finn. Oh, there's kind of a hill going down.
12: Love it.
2: You can imagine these people are standing there like bowling pins.
3: Is that right?
2: Finn comes flying down.
3: Oh.
2: She really hasn't learned how to use the brakes yet.
3: Oh my God.
2: I think I might have taken away from their mojo, whatever you call it.
9: Yeah, you probably did.
3: Did you apologize at least? Yeah.
2: And then there was a guy that she sort of hit, but.
12: Sort of hit.
9: He said he was in a wheelchair.
2: He was in a wheelchair. He thought it was very funny. He got a big laugh out of it. But she wasn't going real fast. The park was really too crowded for this, I think. We'll go back today when it's not so
12: bad. The guy said, I've been hit by bikes before. How do you think I got in the chair?
2: got a letter. As you know, sometimes when you're on the radio, you're trying to think of something and you can't think of the word.
3: No, it's just you.
9: That happens to you every day.
3: You can't talk and think at the same time. Remember that?
2: Sort of describe it. Got this a so-called Tom moment. This guy referred to barbecue tongs as meat pliers.
3: Love it.
12: That is good.
9: Love it. I do love that.
2: That's a good
10: one.
2: That's
10: your brain doing some extra work. Yeah. Sure. You get there, you got there anyways.
2: Yeah, meat pliers. That's, it sounds like a translation. Well, no. In Spanish, they're known as meat pliers. Now, we have thus managed to do our first hour of sports without any sports information, yep. I'm proud to say.
3: Let's keep it going, kids. We'll be right back with sports. And
2: can we do the free throw story, please?
3: No, no. What's the, we'll come back with that.
10: Oh,
2: we're it's a world come back record.
10: In the world. Texas one?
3: So we've got wall-to-wall sports with the NCAA yes. men's basketball tournament. Right. And you want to do a story about a seventh grader breaking a free throw record.
2: That's correct.
3: Right. Okay. This is the equivalent of Christy trying to tell her story about being alone in a car wash feeling sexy. And then you're going, well, no, no, Christy, let's talk about this seventh grader making a free throw.
2: So, Josh, you want to finish your sexist interrogation? Does it plug into the lighter?
3: We'll be right
2: steam was up the car.
3: Sexist, duh, duh, duh, duh. There are vibrators that plug into the lighter.
9: Why do you need that?
12: They have batteries.
2: Come on.
3: Yeah, and you have grow access up. To your. You have access.
12: Figured she was
3: yourself.
12: Using her index finger.
3: 24 hours a day. You know what you want.
2: It's unbelievable.
9: They don't have batteries, Pat.
2: When we
9: you can
2: come
9: plug
2: back.
9: Them into your USB port.
2: Don't encourage him. When we come back, we
0: you
2: have.
0: Can you can educate
2: kind of
0: me
2: on
0: later.
2: That topic.
9: No.
2: We've got a. Did you see this sperm count
9: yeah,
2: story?
9: Yeah, I did see that. You guys should be scared.
2: And by the way, that's not one of the Muppets.
9: A sperm count?
2: they've got the count.
0: One.
2: They don't have
12: the count.
2: They don't have the sperm count.
12: One. We're going to be here a while.
3: Did we do the?
2: Is that Casper? No, it's the sperm count.
3: Did we do Sting singing the Jeopardy song? Friday?
9: No, we never got to
2: it
9: that
2: was awful.
9: Friday.
2: It sucked. Huh? It was terrible.
9: It's National Goof Off Day, by the way.
3: Oh, that's why I'm not
2: now
3: doing
2: you
3: sports.
2: Tell us.
3: That's why I'm not
9: that's
3: doing sports.
9: That's why
3: as
9: we're
3: matter
9: not
3: fact,
9: doing anything.
3: Isn't it time for a song from our buddy, Pat Godfrey?
9: Yeah,
2: well, we have a song, I think, that ties into one of the news stories.
3: Well, let's
2: by the way,
3: it.
2: Willie's here and Ace is here. This is Tom speaking. But do you have the story about the incredible world record in the world of free throws?
0: What?
3: 8th seed Loyola Chicago, the first team to knock out a number one in the NCAA tournament this weekend. Cameron Crutwig. Mr. and Mrs. Crutwig, 19 points, 12 rebounds, 71-58 win over Illinois. A lot of people had Illinois as winning the whole damn thing. How's your bracket now?
2: Mine? Well, they were on mine, and they're not there.
3: And oh, by the way, Oral Roberts, no joke, man. They beat OSU and follow that up, the number 15 seed.
9: Pat Roberts, 91 today.
3: First one in history to advance. Thank you, Christy. Advance to the round of 16. Kevin O'Banner
9: that's
3: and
9: true.
3: Max Abrams carry the Golden Eagles.
12: Is that eagle okay?
3: No, he's not. Hey, look, there's an eagle. An 11-point deficit to knock off number seven seed to Florida, 81-78.
12: My brother Jeff sent me pictures of an eagle outside of his lake house yesterday, and he said Tom might enjoy these.
2: Oh, nice. Why didn't you send them to me?
3: You see,
12: I didn't even respond to him.
3: Oh. You see what's
2: matter?
3: You see what's happening?
2: Couldn't take your phone and just do a little forward thing.
12: I think I've still got them. If you really want to see the pictures
10: of
12: the eagle,
2: it's nice. Your brother has lake house money.
9: Yeah, nice.
3: He lives full time in a lake house.
12: He had to sell one of his children, but he
3: don't you listen to what
2: his mom is rich.
3: You don't listen to Josh. That's right. Josh's mom is rich.
12: No,
3: that's
12: she's married
3: right.
12: to a man named Rich.
9: Oh, she didn't afford. Buy your brother a lake house?
12: She's not at all. He worked hard for it.
9: Okay. Yeah.
2: Why doesn't she just move to DeLand, Florida? Then we can have both those bad jokes together all the time.
12: She's not far from there.
10: And Chrissy,
12: somewhere down there.
10: I yes. texted you guys on, I was watching that yep. Florida game, and this kid that plays for Florida is from DeLand.
3: Yeah,
10: and
3: yeah.
10: This show has ruined my life. I'm watching my friends, and I'm going, hey, why the hell didn't the announcer say that guy lives by DeSantis? Why is he not telling everybody?
3: Let me tell you, Willie, it's just starting. The show ruining your life. Believe me.
2: Okay. Any more basketball news in the world of world records?
10: Is it a free throw thing?
12: You know, perhaps in the free throw category. Yeah,
3: will you stop if I do?
2: Yep.
3: Now listen.
13: Stupid world record.
3: This is what he's been waiting for all
12: yeah.
3: morning.
12: All right.
3: A seventh grader in Michigan. Of course. The only state. Is this David Rush's kid?
2: No.
3: A seventh grader, how would he know or you know? A seventh grader in Michigan has set the Guinness World Record for making the most free throws in 1 minute, female.
12: Okay.
3: According to WTOL,
2: You're going to look up their slogan.
3: Dedicated,
2: now?
3: Determined, and dependable.
2: Nice. Wow. What is this? The Boy Scouts? They're dependable. Thrifty, brave, clean, and reverent.
3: Oh, and here's
2: Channel
3: the,
2: 7.
3: And here's the slogan they didn't use.
9: Yes.
3: WTOL. Every day, have we got news for you? It's a matter of teamwork. It's time to get connected.
2: Oh. That's their slogan?
9: That's their slogan?
2: And now the news is over.
3: At this point,
9: well,
3: snappy.
9: You know what? You can't talk, Tom.
3: Yeah. Yes. At least they don't interview or introduce the engineers and the
9: cameraman.
3: Weather guy. And
2: I like to give credit where credit is due. In fact, if we didn't have Ace here, we wouldn't have the Ace Cosby joke of the day.
3: But be honest. I'm right in the middle of the...
9: Oh, my God. I thought we were doing your damn story.
2: It's not your turn to talk.
14: You're talking about Tai Chi.
2: The Tai Chi, yes, Ace.
14: What do martial artist experts drink?
2: What do martial artist experts drink?
3: Tai Chi?
14: Karate.
3: Karate.
9: That doesn't work for me, Ace.
12: You played the intro on the outro.
2: I know, because I want to hear a joke.
3: Oh, okay, yeah.
14: Tom, how many lives do German cats have?
2: How many lives do German cats have?
3: Nine.
12: So no lives?
2: Boy, Tom loved that.
3: Okay.
2: Well,
9: You didn't hear that in third grade?
12: Tom criticizes me.
3: Yeah.
12: About.
3: He criticizes.
12: Will you stop harassing Christy Lee? My lawyers. But if you listen to this song, this Ace Cosby intro, you sat there in that studio, and you made those poor girls.
3: I wish I could take
2: credit. I was in the phone. Dean did it.
12: Then you went. Hey, make sure those ladies cream themselves when they intro Ace.
14: Oh, gosh, I saw
2: that
14: the
2: was
14: video.
2: Entirely Dean's work.
14: He,
2: I was
14: he
2: barely
14: simply
2: there.
14: Held up a photo of me, and they go.
3: Once again, be sure and pick up Ace Cosby's book, Unreasonable Confidence. It's been on the New York Times bestseller list for 20 weeks.
11: You make insatiable noises.
3: Yeah.
11: Amazing.
2: Yeah, those self-improvement books, you don't even have to improve yourself. You just have to believe in yourself.
3: Yeah.
2: Even if you're stupid and wrong, which is not to say that you are. That is the secret. The confident idiot. Okay, so do we have our story about the free throws?
3: Oh, yeah. Act like I've been holding things up, will you? That's really helpful. According to reports, Ava Pietras made 52 free throws in 60 seconds.
2: Think
9: wow,
2: about that.
9: Wow, that's a lot.
3: Beating the previous record by 12.
12: Yeah, that's less than one
9: her.
12: A second.
3: Well, did she have to get her own ball? Of course not.
12: She couldn't make it to 60?
9: Oh, God.
3: Yeah, evidently not. One every second? Why
9: Pat, do you
3: not?
9: Have a song?
3: She's having...
11: I do, but it needs a little bit
2: well,
11: more
2: no,
11: setup.
2: See, as you know, my one of my favorite recording artists, the great Art Garfunkel, famous, of course, for his work with Paul Simon, but
3: really
2: a fine artist in
3: yes.
2: his own right.
3: Yes.
2: Mr. Garfunkel, among other interesting things... Art's
12: name
2: a,
12: one song of his solo song.
2: Art is a fascinating guy.
12: I dare you.
2: And Art, for one
3: second
2: thing...
3: Second Avenue is really good.
2: He has walked all good. The way across the country.
9: Yes,
2: Yes. That's true. He is also an expert free throw shooter. Not many people know that. The song "All I Know," for example, fantastic song. We have a because Mr. Garfunkel is a fine free throw shooter.
3: You,
2: we have
3: you
2: a tribute to
3: me.
2: Art. Hello. Backboard, my old friend.
3: Oh, my God.
2: It's me, Art Garfunkel, again.

0: 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Is there anyone who remembers me for this? Hear that swish. 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
8: At age 38, Sarah Ferguson has had quite a life. Married to and divorced from a prince. Weight troubles, money troubles. Mm-hmm. So now Fergie is talking. Her new talk show has kicked off on British TV. It's called Sarah Surviving Life.
9: God. You were right on.
8: Guests on her first show include a woman who had been raped by a serial killer.
10: What was that like? Say, look, having sex with Charles, was it?
9: Pretty heavy stuff on her show.
8: And a hit and run driver who confessed.
10: What was that like?
8: 20 years later.
10: Making love to me is like taking a tour of the British Isles. We start out in Ireland, you know, with a little bit of caressing, like a sweet fog rolling across the countryside. Then when things start to heat up, we go down to Wales, because that's where, you know, Tom Jones is from. Nothing but a woman, Tommy! And then when things really get going, it's up to Scotland for a little bit of rugged play. I'll show you the Loch Ness Monster, you bastard! And we finish up in England. So sorry.
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12: They bribed us to say that.
13: Welcome back to the Bob and Tom Show. Hello. Coast to coast. Thanks for joining us.
14: What day is today?
15: Today is Wednesday.
16: 14th.
13: I'll be there tomorrow.
16: It's Pi Day.
14: I lost a day somewhere. I'm sorry. That's right. It is Pi Day, 3.14. Okay, mm-hmm. I got it. I'm sorry.
17: Well, the day's right over here. You just can't see it for your monitor.
16: That's true. It was screen TV.
17: We're trying to have we taken a photograph.
16: We're trying
17: of
16: to
17: Tom's
16: find
17: a
16: new area.
17: You know, we don't have a digital camera anyway. We're trying to find one, but yeah.
14: I have a new computer monitor. It's somewhat large. It's
16: a big TV, is what it is.
15: When he was during the break, you know how your computer goes into the sleep mode or whatever it is, and these pictures came up. I thought I was at the movie theater.
11: You have plenty of time to visit our concession stand.
16: Let's go to the snack bar.
18: Let's all go to the snack bar.
14: It's a beautiful Apple monitor. It happens to be somewhat large. I have a very poor close-up vision.
17: Mm-hmm. Well, not anymore.
16: Yeah, no
17: anymore.
16: Kidding.
17: Who the hell cares now?
16: Wow.
17: I guess. If you sit normally, which I don't think what you're doing now is sitting normally.
14: I'm sitting normally.
16: Yeah.
17: Well, you slump a little bit more than you do now.
16: Well, he has to sit up in order to see the top of your head.
17: I'm just going to say, when you sit up, I can see your top lip up. That's it.
14: Okay.
17: And that's all I can
16: see. It's kind of like a Kilroy thing.
17: It's like working with a gopher.
16: Whack-a-mole.
14: I'll adjust. I'm going to have it adjusted.
17: No, it's fine.
16: You're going to have it adjusted.
14: Yeah, we can drop it down an inch or so.
16: Oh, that'll be fun.
14: It's a new thing. It's a new thing we call IMAX Radio.
16: Uh huh.
14: I don't know. It's kind of like HD, but it's a little bit different. Uh-huh. We have a comedian, Mike Armstrong, hanging with us. Mike is a former police officer, a veteran stand-up comedian. Mike is also one of the stars of the Bob and Tom tour that was featured on Comedy Central and is going to be rebroadcast later this month. We'll give you the details on that. I believe we have a hotline phone call for Mike Armstrong.
16: Oh. Morning, Bob and Tom Show.
19: Hi, man, it's Donnie Baker, Mike.
16: Hey, Donnie.
2: Hey, what's up?
19: I've been waiting to talk to this cop because I'm so upset about something. Hey, maybe you can explain something to me. You worked in Louisville, Kentucky?
2: I've worked everywhere.
19: Well, I got two tickets there once. They not only gave me a ticket, the second time they took my license.
16: Uh-huh.
19: They can't do that.
16: Why not?
19: It's identity theft.
16: I see.
2: When they used to make the old paper, remember the paper license?
15: Sure.
2: We used to eat them all the time.
19: eat them.
1: Yeah, eat them right in front of them.
0: What?
19: I just one time I got a ticket for improper parallel parking. It was a joke.
16: Oh, yeah?
19: My truck was lined up perfect. Only the boat was off center. Well, I left the truck towing a boat. It was there for 2 weeks anyway.
16: Yeah, all right.
19: Now, my mom Phyllis used to date the new dispatcher in Precinct 7. Mm-hmm. I swear to God she did. It was great. Mm-hmm. He always told us where they was doing seatbelt checks and stuff.
16: Yeah.
19: We got where we wanted to go when we wanted to. I never wore a seatbelt till I was on probation.
16: Oh, really?
19: Just wore a strip of duct tape over my jerseys and stuff.
16: Works. Does that work?
19: It does. Hey, Mark, you still have your old stop sticks?
0: No.
19: Dang it, man. The ice cream truck won't pass us.
0: Just lay out in the street.
16: Bye.
0: You'll stop.
15: You hope.
0: No.
14: Mike Armstrong, former police officer, is our guest. But your life goes beyond certainly your career as a policeman.
0: Smoking.
14: How did you know I was going to ask you that? I know you stopped smoking. It was New Year's resolution?
0: Actually, December 30th. I did it in 06. That way it sounds like I quit in 06. So mm-hmm.
14: I see. Okay.
0: And I can always, you know, it's funny because smokers always go, they ask me they go, smoking yet? And the non-smokers always go, hey, how's the smoking thing go? Mm-hmm. It's like smokers want me to smoke again.
15: Sure they do.
0: Come on.
15: They want back you to the dark side.
14: Rejoin
16: smokers
14: the club.
16: Smokers were a dying breed.
14: Sounds like a t-shirt.
15: It does, doesn't it?
0: Yeah, I always make a joke about it.
14: Yep. You're doing okay?
0: Yeah. I the second day I quit, I was really sick, actually. I was like a junkie or something, man. My stomach was hurting and everything. Mm-hmm. I just went to bed like at 4 o'clock and slept through it.
14: Well, you
0: so far.
14: Good for you. Congratulations.
0: Yeah, I still get the urge every once in a while.
14: Now, had you ever given it up?
0: No, actually, I hadn't.
14: You didn't never get up for Lent or anything?
0: No.
14: Now, Christy, you're Catholic, right?
0: Oh, yeah.
15: Oh, yeah,
14: because Christy is... she's given up chocolate, and she's run... What are you doing? You're walking an hour every day.
0: See, I'm exercising. I exercise twice a week.
16: Mm-hmm.
14: So nothing for Lent, though? Nothing specific?
0: Fish on Fridays because I hate it. No, that was a joke. I guess I had to be Catholic center before that one goes over.
16: Yeah, I gave up fish on Friday. That's good. I like that. Mm-hmm.
0: You know, apparently the smoking thing's working because I used to get those coupons in the mail for $3 off, and I'd use them a carton. And I haven't used them in the last 3 months, so my wife got a sympathy card the other day.
16: Wow.
14: They knew.
15: Nice. I'm surprised they didn't send you a coupon for a free card.
0: They gave her one.
16: Uh-huh.
14: What else is going on?
0: I'm working on that bit. It didn't go over real well, but I'm working on it.
17: You're working it out. It'll be fine.
16: It'll be fine.
14: Now, you're a man of, you're a father?
0: Yeah.
14: What, do you have five kids?
0: Yeah, five.
14: How's that
0: actually going? One of them's at home right now.
16: Really?
0: He got suspended.
16: From school?
0: Yeah, he's in the ninth grade, and they had an assembly, and the cheerleaders just happened to be in front of him.
16: Uh-oh.
0: And he jumped up with some ones and was young and just started dancing, going, work it, baby, work it. And he started singing, I like big butts and I can't lie.
15: Oh, yeah.
0: I like big butts and I cannot lie. Hey, that's pretty good.
17: Oh, you think I was doing that? That wasn't a sound effect.
15: Have you seen cheerleaders lately?
17: Oh, my God.
15: It's not like two bits, four bits, that kind of thing
0: anymore. Apparently,
15: I
0: didn't take the right attitude according to the school because they went, you know, this is sexual harassment. And I go, hey, you know, no big deal. Then I started mocking, hey, oh, he's just like his mother, you know.
16: You should see her at a Chippendales.
17: It's a strip club.
16: Oh, okay.
14: No, Mike Armstrong is an interesting guy. Your name is Mike Armstrong, but you are, in fact, your father was a
0: full-blooded
14: Cherokee Indian.
0: Yeah, mm-hmm. And when we were in New Mexico, all the Navajos came out. It was really cool.
17: Arm wrestling champion.
0: And, you know, and they were laughing because most of them's name is Smith and stuff like that. And everybody's, you know, like, you know, wanting you to be like running stream or something stupid.
14: Right.
0: Just don't happen. But all the Indians were laughing because I was doing actually Indian material while I was there. Like the color of my skin, I call it job.
16: Really?
17: You know, I have one of my prized possessions is a 6.5-foot tall cigar store Indian.
16: Really?
17: I have in the red. I have in the Redskins. My favorite team. We're best for my red. My favorite team's the Redskins. Yeah. And you're okay with me being like that?
16: I don't care. See, there. You know, I honor that. Did you see that big Indian that was there? He's like 6'7".
15: Yeah.
16: And I stood beside him and I went, juicy fruit.
17: Oh, man.
16: And he goes, everybody's so touchy about her.
17: Go pick up a water cooler and throw it out.
14: So are you saying, you're saying this is why you never became the chief of police?
16: Because I make fun of him. I mean, I told him the other night, I go, you know, as far as I'm concerned, you're at the bottom of the totem pole. And they laughed.
14: We have to take another break. We'll be right back. This is the Bob and Tom Show.
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17: 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And we think you'll agree, phonics have never felt so soothing. And coming soon from the Hooked on Phonics people, it's Hooked on Colonics.
14: Comedian Jeff Rothpan here in the studio with us.
22: When I was a kid, all these other kids got to go to the Barnum and Bailey Circus. Mm-hmm. And I remember begging my dad, please, I want to go. All the other kids are going. He said, no, we just can't afford it. Tickets are expensive. He ended up taking us to this Bob Circus. It was actually called,
16: Bob Circus.
22: Yeah, and it was in a mall parking lot. And what a difference. I remember the guy yelling, and now huge midgets. What the hell is that? Oh, yeah, there was just one after another. The bearded man. I think they actually had the talking mute. Hi! Bad. What the hell is this?
16: How does he do it?
22: He's amazing. He's a mute, yet he speaks.
23: I recently got married. And
17: atta boy.
23: Yeah, and my wife changed her name. I know some women have a problem with that. But I wanted her to have my old girlfriend's name.
15: She must really love you.
23: Call me old-fashioned, but...
16: Hell, you got the tattoo. Why not?
23: My wife actually got pregnant on her wedding night.
16: Oh, she did?
23: Yeah. What? Not by me. It was a crazy night. But either way, I'm getting a brother. So...
16: Yeah. Oh my God.
23: Yeah. I don't think her parents like me though, because apparently when you meet someone's mother, you're not supposed to hug her and go, oh yeah.
14: Tony Edwards is here with us.
24: I got this one t-shirt. It says, it's a black thing. You wouldn't understand. I feel kind of bad when I wear it because it leaves a lot of people left out. See, I think everyone should have their own t-shirt so everyone can feel the same kind of pride. Like maybe, you know, it's a Japanese thing. You wouldn't understand because you're lazy and stupid. Yeah, it's like, you know, it's an Amish thing. I made this shirt. It's a Republican thing. Give me a dollar and I'll explain it to you. Oh, wait. Equal time. It's a Democratic thing. Give me a dollar. Okay. Understand, wouldn't you? Thing dyslexic. It's. Everyone, you know? It's a blonde thing. I don't understand.
14: Kiwi Rogers is our guest. Kiwi, having just met you, I can guess you're obviously an athlete.
6: Yeah, I work out a little bit. They have the whole thing where you pump weights and all that stuff.
16: Yeah.
6: You got to have that cardiovascular, man.
16: Mm-hmm.
6: I was playing basketball the other day. They made me guard the worst dude on the other teams. It was a fat dude wearing thongs. Right? You know,
17: oh!
6: Standing on the court smoking a cigarette. You know I was in bad
16: shape. And you couldn't keep up with
6: him. I couldn't keep up with him. I got involved with that aerobics. Don't like aerobics, man. That's too much like sex.
15: It is. Aerobics?
6: Yeah, you sweat, muscles hurt, and then you got a woman up there telling you you're not doing it right.
17: Hello, you're listening to Bob and Tom 24/7. This has been Chick McGee speaking.
7: You know, retirement just wasn't my style, so I began working nights down here as a janitor in this old office building. Yeah, just to keep busy, I guess, because it pays below minimum wage. But anyway, oh, hey, there's the big cheese now. Hey, how you doing tonight? Hey, working kind of late, aren't you?
8: How you doing? Yeah, having a pretty tough night.
7: Yeah, well, good night.
8: Night.
7: Yeah, you gonna watch the game tonight?
8: Yeah, I'm heading across the street. Free pizza, beer night over there. I've had a pretty tough day. I thought I'd just watch the game with the fellas over at the bar.
7: Oh, yeah. Well, I'm just going to listen to it on this old radio here. The antenna's kind of shaky.
8: Oh, they got a big screen color TV over there. It's the best picture I've ever seen. Yeah, big screen color. Great picture.
7: I heard it is. Well, I'd sure like to be there. Well, you know, I got all my work done. And
8: oh, really? You're all done?
7: Yeah, you suppose maybe I could...
8: Well, I'll tell you what... I got my BMW in the garage. I got a Blaputnik radio in there. I can pick up the...
7: You can drive me.
8: Anything. Up. No. I'll give you my car keys. Why don't you clean out my car? I got a wicked stain in the back seat. Yeah, I've got some stuff in the trunk and clean it up with Simonize it. I'll be back in about 2 hours, and maybe I'll bring you a piece of pizza. Okay, Dad? Well, Dad, listen, thanks a lot. I hear my keys, and be careful not to scratch the car, and I'll be back in about 2 hours.
7: Two hours?
8: Yeah, I got to watch the
7: You're not going to bring... Well, you ungrateful... Esther said you were a worthless second son of a... Hell, you can't be my son. Nobody's that ungrateful. You breath. I'll take your stained BMW and run that mother right into the damn river. You worth
9: nothing. Gets someone's attention like a good string of profanities.
7: Pig faced.
9: This message brought to you by the National Cursing Foundation. And remember our motto: go yourself.
17: Bob and Tom. They put the F in professional.
10: We have to begin the show with letters.
25: And I might have the absolute ultimate listener email. I'm holding it right here.
26: Oh, wow.
15: Really?
25: It is from Tessa. I'm sorry.
15: Thank you, dear.
25: Teresa, who is from Central Ohio. She says, hello, Bob and Tom Show. Chick, you said a couple weeks ago that you wanted to start a list of things Tom hates. I have a small running list.
16: Oh, go.
25: I'm going to say about 30. So please hold your applause until the end. I'm sure it's only a tiny subset of an overall bigger list.
16: Probably.
25: I'm sure my fellow listeners can help and add entries I miss. That's Teresa from Central Ohio. These are in alphabetical order. Thank you, Teresa. Number one, Tom hates ABBA.
10: That's correct.
15: Yeah, we know that.
25: Bathtub showers.
15: Yes.
10: Oh, yeah. Hate bathtub showers. Very good. I can't stand them.
25: Bed and breakfast.
15: Yep.
10: Yeah. In other words, or as I call it, eating at someone else's house.
27: Yep.
10: I don't like it.
25: Coloring books, paren crayons.
10: Oh, I like coloring books. I just
25: Teresa
10: bought some,
25: has got it going on.
10: But I don't like crayons.
25: Crunchy peanut butter.
15: Do you allow your kids crayons?
10: I have, you buy those...
15: Markers.
10: The markers.
15: Yeah, but they go through on the other side of the paper.
10: No.
15: Yes. Yes, they do.
10: Get a better quality coloring book.
25: Crunchy.
10: I'm not talking about Sharpies. They have the washable markers. They're great. Okay.
25: They do run through the paper, though.
10: Crayons, it's like
25: crayons never do.
10: Defense when you try to make art.
15: Ugh.
27: I don't think that's true.
15: No. Did you have crayons as a kid, Willie?
27: Yeah. I mean, but we grew up in a different administration. Times were different then.
15: Oh, that's true.
10: You primarily, we had.
25: It was hammer time.
10: You mostly had markers.
27: I have the art to prove it.
0: I mean, but yeah, we were mainly using, we were throwing them at each other.
15: Oh, okay.
0: You know? Yeah. Crayon fits in an ear pretty good. You figure that out when you're a kid.
25: I share this hate with Tom. Crunchy peanut butter.
27: Hate that. For it. Hey, hey, look, finish the job.
0: I ate that too, and I bought some by accident the other day. They need to make the word crunchy bigger on there. Yeah. It really,
25: they really
0: it,
25: do.
15: I was thinking about writing it. Some
25: emails. I love they it mean too. To make crunchy and low sodium and no salt bigger.
15: Yes.
25: On the labels. Thank you very much.
0: Oh, this is a dumb one. I got like a big, like Costco gray, like the really huge detergent. Wasn't detergent. I got a bunch of fabric softener.
15: Oh.
0: But I was just using fabric softener as detergent for like 3 months. Like way too long.
27: At least your clothes were soft.
0: Oh, these smell great. They feel weird. Yeah.
25: Cursive writing.
27: Cursive writing, I do hate.
25: We're nowhere near
27: this
25: done.
27: This is a very accurate list.
25: We're just in the C's.
27: I was trying to, what percentage of peanut butter sales are crunchy?
15: Like, isn't it like 80-20 or something?
27: It would have to be.
15: Yeah. So but that, my husband's a big crunchy guy.
1: I like it. It gives a texture.
25: Yeah. So why do we have crunchy peanut butter? It's only 20% of the market. Do away with it and make people like smooth. That's why we do this stuff in America.
27: Yeah.
25: Right?
27: Yeah.
25: I'm sure it costs more to make it crunchy.
27: Probably costs less. They don't have to finish grinding the peanuts.
25: Can you get crunchy peanut butter and put it in a blender and make smooth peanut butter out of it?
27: And good luck getting it out of a blender.
25: I bet you can.
27: That's a big cleanup there.
25: That's true. Dickies.
15: Yeah, we were right about that. Sales data shows only about 17 to 20% of peanut butter sold is crunchy compared to 80% for smooth.
27: Now, do we allow these people to vote?
15: Yes, of course we do. The
27: crunchy peanut butter.
25: That's funny. That could never happen.
27: Thin the herd.
25: Dickies workwear. A workhorse of the industry.
27: No. I don't dislike Dickies workwear. I dislike the Dickie.
1: The mock turtle.
25: Oh, I'm sorry.
27: The mock turtleneck.
25: You're exactly right. I had many, many Dickie.
27: Do you know what we're talking about, Willie?
0: Yeah, I didn't know about it, and then you guys explained it to me when I was here one time. Yeah.
15: Well, on Christmas Vacation.
0: Mm-hmm.
27: Yeah, that's the most famous.
15: Yeah. He wears a white jacket with a
25: white sweater, V-neck.
15: The black Dickie.
27: The turtleneck was very big in the 60s. A lot of leisure suits and turtlenecks. It was kind of an anti-tie thing.
0: Cool, man.
15: Yeah. I am wearing a full turtleneck. I'm not wearing it.
27: Sure? I don't own one, can't wear them.
1: Prove it.
27: Don't like a turtleneck at all.
25: Well, you put your penis away. Can you do that?
27: Sorry.
15: Where do you want to go down?
25: Okay, flavored iced tea. You don't like that?
0: No.
27: That's correct.
25: Fuel trucks.
27: Oh, I like fuel trucks. I just don't want to be in the gas station when they're...
25: because they've exploded.
27: Yeah, I've seen that in the movies several times.
25: Hotel room service.
27: No.
15: Yeah, hates it. Can you imagine?
27: No, you don't want
25: to... Can you imagine?
27: You go on vacation. I don't want to eat in the room.
1: Boy.
15: Ugh.
27: I want to go out, get coffee, look at the beautiful views.
25: Instruction manuals?
27: Well, that's because a wise man named Chick McGee said...
25: I don't like instruction.
27: An instruction manual is just some guy's opinion.
25: I don't learn by reading. I learn by doing. That's my problem.
27: Yeah, just this weekend, I screwed something up without reading the manual. So I got this really cool, these motion detector lights.
15: Uh-huh.
0: Cool, man.
27: Oh, they're great.
15: I need some of those for my backyard.
27: And and they're rechargeable, and they last a year on a charge.
0: Nice.
25: So no.
27: They're great. Wow. So, but what I did wrong was... they've come with these magnets, so you can put them up, and I peeled the stickum off. I thought the magnet was to go on the one side. I put them in backwards.
25: Mm-hmm.
27: So that's a long story, but I'm sorry. But I should have read that. Then I went back and read the manual.
25: And sometimes, in
27: huge letters, it says, be sure not to peel off.
25: Right.
15: Were you able to fix it, or did you have to buy new
1: mark
15: ones?
1: On the ceiling?
27: I kind of fixed it.
25: Kind of fixed it.
1: Were you on a ladder?
15: Are these indoor lights?
27: Yeah.
25: Ketchup packets. You don't like ketchup
27: hate
25: packets.
27: Hate those.
1: Yeah.
25: Hate them, he's just said.
0: Is it any packeted condiment? Like
25: same
0: with mustard, mayo, hot
25: that's
0: sauce?
25: True.
27: Yeah, I don't like any of they it gets on the sides and God knows who's touched them. They're all and I will not use bottled ketchup at a restaurant. That's just you're asking for it.
25: Kids.
15: Asking for what? I've used it my whole life. I've never gotten anything.
27: Yeah, well, if it tasted salty, it means the previous kid took it into the bathroom and cranked one on.
0: What?
15: What?
25: Some damn kid is masturbating in the anyway.
15: What kind of places are you eating?
27: Jeez, it doesn't matter. The mental illness covers all classes of people.
15: Oh, my God.
25: Kids in line, unless they're your own, at Starbucks.
27: That's true.
25: Yeah.
27: You hear the blender
25: start and you figure.
27: Yeah, you know, he's going to get a frappe, sugary, cinnamon. I had to order one this weekend. I'm not kidding. I got in my car. I've been given this order by a friend of Hart's. And I finally just gave up. I could not figure out how to get it
10: I just had to drive over there and order it in person. It was so complicated.
25: Well, that's the idea about the app. They try to make them difficult.
15: Isn't she like nine?
10: Yeah, it was like oat milk, half calf.
15: Oh, my God.
25: There's a nine-year-old at your house who has a very specific order at Starbucks. Is that what you're telling me?
27: I can probably, half calf. It should be no calf. She's nine.
25: Is that what?
10: I can probably find it here.
2: I'm shocked that you guys are shocked by this. This makes so much sense to me.
15: Nine-year-old.
2: It's you. I mean, you have no heart. You're my sister. I love you so much. She's a nightmare. She is so. She has the refined taste of a woman who went to art school in the 70s.
10: Here, you want to hear what it was?
15: Yeah.
10: It was a grande iced brown sugar oat milk shaken espresso.
15: What?
25: And I, for a 9-year old.
10: So I went into the guy and I said, "Look, I don't even know if this is a thing." And I read it to him and he goes, "Yeah, right away, sir."
15: Oh my gosh.
10: But I couldn't order it online because I couldn't find it. You've got to go to these custom. It's unbelievable. But if kids at a Starbucks, it's going to be milkshake time.
2: For Hart, for Christmas, I got her, it's a blanket. And it's so expensive that I won't say it on air because I think that it would make me look like a fool.
15: Uh-huh.
2: These kids have refined taste. It is, I am not going to be able to afford birthday gifts for my own sisters. It is tough.
10: Now, see, they like room service.
25: Well, sure they do because they're kind of normal.
10: But I hate it. So if they get room service, I'm going down to the coffee shop by
15: yourself.
10: Myself. Sure. I do not want to sit in my hotel room and eat food.
15: Okay, we got it.
10: I don't see why. And the thing you see in the movies where they're lying in bed with the tray.
2: I love that. I do that if it's just me with the double queen beds in the
27: you
2: room.
27: Use the other bed.
2: One's the eating bed, one's the sleeping bed.
25: Absolutely.
15: Oh, yeah.
27: Which one's the stabbing bed?
25: The workbench.
10: Once again,
25: I'm going to order that drink today, and I'm going to see if I like it. What is it, brown sugar, oat milk?
27: Espresso.
10: Espresso, oat milk, brown. I can't even remember.
2: That's not as complicated as I thought it was going to be. That's pretty easy.
27: That's pretty
15: But a nine-year-old drinking espresso?
10: But also, I had to go back and forth. It was her friend. I had to go back and forth because I couldn't remember what it was.
25: Mark, this is what I want. Go ahead, tell him.
10: You
25: want
10: to get one for him this morning?
5: Yeah, tell me what it is again.
27: Okay. What do you hear this, Mark?
10: A grande iced brown sugar oat milk shake and espresso.
5: That's ridiculous.
10: What country are we living in? I mean, there's such a thing as freedom, but what the hell?
25: Holy hell.
15: It's like a nice black coffee.
27: Right.
10: What a coffee, hot coffee with good old American cream in it.
27: What is Hart like when she's out for dinner? Is she also very...
2: She loves truffle fries. Truffle fries are a new favorite thing. Have you seen a nine-year-old that loves truffle? It's the greatest.
25: Truffle fries.
2: Excuse me, I actually ordered truffle fries, not these fries. Please, thank you.
27: That just happened.
2: You have truffle fries on the kids' menu? It's the funniest sentence I've ever heard. Yeah.
15: They have truffle fries on a menu for
2: on the kids?
15: Kids'
2: menu. No, they don't.
25: How did this happen?
2: Had to get the adult menu.
25: How did your daughter, 9 years old, insist on... No, not french fries, Daddy. Truffle fries.
2: She's more refined than I am. I'm 32.
25: Yeah.
2: She's crazy.
25: She's more refined than I am. I'm 68.
2: She made fun of me for not using the salad fork. I mean, yeah, she knows what she's talking
10: about.
2: She's
10: all pushback. All the time.
25: Well, I know why she's that way. But
15: yeah, we know that.
10: Yesterday we went to brunch. She chose not to come.
27: Was she upset?
10: No.
25: Well, please tell me she said, "I believe I'll have some time with myself."
10: She stayed home with the dogs.
27: She didn't want to go.
10: No.
15: Really?
10: Yeah. So Finn, Kelly, and I went. Had a lovely brunch.
15: What is her drink at Starbucks?
10: Who?
15: She's a Hart.
2: Hart gets a pink drink sometimes.
25: I thought Hart was the...
10: She gets coffee.
27: That's her
25: friend.
10: She gets latte.
15: Oh, she gets a latte?
10: Yeah,
15: okay.
10: Yeah. We're caffeinated.
15: Uh-huh.
10: With a lot of sugar.
15: Oh.
10: When her mom's not looking.
15: Okay.
10: It's nice and sweet.
25: Okay.
10: By the way, I had an idea.
25: We're only halfway through the list. We'll come back with the rest of the half of it.
15: What was your
25: yesterday? Tom hates
10: having brunch at the place that Chick calls.
25: Sorry to bother you.
10: Yes. Sorry to bother. It was a great place. Nice people. And I was talking to one of the guys I've known him for years. He works there, and he's the only person that works there that doesn't have a tattoo.
2: So, of course, you've taken a liking to him.
15: Yeah.
10: So
25: we speak the same language.
10: Yeah. I suggested to one of our lovely tattooed waitress lady, you should, everyone who works here should have take a photograph of one of their tattoos that's not visible and then put pictures of each one of them and have a game trying to match the tattoo to the server and the cook.
15: Oh, my God.
25: What did you do to this poor woman?
10: Wouldn't that be fun?
27: No.
15: No.
1: It's probably a naughty place or something.
10: Yeah, I mean, I'm sure they all have tattoos in naughty places.
25: Oh, this looks like, what is this? Homer Simpson mowing a lawn?
10: What is this one? You're at the Grand Canyon? Oops, the camera got too far away.
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10: Sheep roam I-465 after a three-vehicle crash.
25: Wow, yeah.
10: And there's a photograph. Obviously, traffic has come to a standstill. There's a huge line of sheep.
27: Well, they can't move over because it's not a dotted lane. That's a hard line.
15: Oh, so. Yeah. They gotta
1: that's
15: wait.
1: A double
15: they
1: gotta line.
27: Yeah, that's a riot.
10: But it's not immediately clear where the sheep were being taken. I hope it wasn't St. Elmo's restaurant. I understand the mint sauce rivals their fantastic shrimp cocktail sauce.
25: Our special has changed today.
1: We gotta push this. We got a lot of it.
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12: The following is a paid commercial announcement for the Joe Johnson... is this a new Joe Johnson bit?
13: Hello, I'm Joe Johnson, creator of programs like the John Joseph Memory System, the Jeff Jensen Vocabulary Builder Upper, my memory system, and, lots of many other programs. Do you have problems with math? If so, you're not alone. Believe it or not, 3 out of 4 people do. Imagine, 50% of people struggle with basic math. That's almost half. And when it comes to more complex mathematicals, it's estimated that 15/10 of Americans aren't no good at it. Well, with my new math learning system, we'll learn you how to add up numbers more faster. Oh. You'll get learned how to do takeaways, how to times things by each other, and we'll even teach you wrong division. Does my math learning system really work? Well, don't just take my word for it. Listen to these other people saying things.
18: Right. I was always bad at math, and as a cashier at a diner, I almost lost my job. Ooh. Man, if I had a nickel for every time my boss yelled at me, I'd probably have $1.37.
13: Then I heard about the Jeff Jasper Math Learning System. It really works. 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
15: Ooh.
13: Like when a customer orders one piece of pie, and I have 8 pies coming in on a train from Albuquerque, if we sell 3 slices per hour, I know exactly how much change to give.
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19: No, sir. 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
13: Thanks, Jackie Jennings.
19: Wait, no. 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
13: You're welcome. I just love hearing from satisfactory customers. 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
26: I never knew how to algebra until I learned it the James Jenkins way. 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
15: Ooh.
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8: Okay, that's a wrap, Mr. Johnson. 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
6: Wonderful, thanks. Here's
8: $40. $40? 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
6: 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Keep the change.
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21: I'm moving a little slow this morning. I have to admit, I had a Hot Pocket for dinner last night. I've never really eaten a Hot Pocket and then afterwards been... 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I was like, I think I'm going to die. Did I eat it or rub it on my face? My back hurts. Really see the Hot Pocket on the menu when you go out to dinner.
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21: Let's see, I will have the Caesar salad and the Hot Pocket. Our specials, we have a sea bass, which is broiled, and we have a Hot Pocket, which is cooked in a dirty microwave. 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It's frozen, but it can be served boiling lava hot. Will it burn my mouth? It'll destroy your mouth. Everything will taste like rubber for a month. 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Pocket. Should just come with a roll of toilet paper. Diarrhea Pocket. The lean pocket. I don't even want to know what's in there.
17: Yeah, they're lean pockets.
21: Imagine the directions. Take out a box, place directly in toilet. Lean pocket. Recently, they introduced the breakfast Hot Pocket.
20: I was not aware of that.
21: Finally.
15: Oh, yes. The breakfast Hot Pocket. Sure.
21: I can't think of a better way to start the day. You know, good morning. You're about to call in sick. Hot Pocket. Now you can have a Hot Pocket for breakfast, a Hot Pocket for lunch, and be dead by dinner. Dead Pocket. I love that song. You think they worked hard on that jingle? What do you got so far, Bill? Hot Pocket.
10: That's good. That's good. That's catchy. Not as good as your By Menon, but it's good.
23: 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All Bob and Tom. All day and all the night. This is Bob and Tom Radio.
10: Joining us, I believe, we have the lovely comedian Allie Breen. Hey, Allie.
24: Hey, guys.
10: How are you?
24: I'm good. That was so nice. Josh just said he loved you. You never hear guys say I love you.
28: No, that's I do. I love...

0: Yes, I'm still a single gal. I don't know about on the make.
1: Okay. But the rest you, and you have not gone back to your ex-boyfriend, is that correct?
0: I have not, I promise.
1: Okay, good. I'm just trying to keep track.
2: You picking up a lot of strange D over there in the five birds?
0: So much strange.
1: They're burrows.
3: Just walk up to them. You know,
2: well, when you're from New York, you say burgs. It's
3: how about that D?
1: Now,
0: there is a lot of strange D around here, I'll tell you that much.
1: I will... I'd like to introduce at this point DJ Dangler, comedian, is here with us.
4: Hi, Alan.
0: Yeah, I know. DJ, how are you?
4: I'm great.
1: And that's not a stage name. Again, I have to emphasize.
0: I know,
1: that.
0: Best name in comedy.
1: That is a great name. It would be a great porn name, though.
0: 100%.
1: And it was a birthday today of some guy. What's his name? Dirk Blocker.
5: Dirk Blocker.
1: How could Dirk Blocker not be in porn?
0: How could DJ's parents not name him Dirk?
2: Yeah.
6: Well, because Dirk was Dan Blocker's son, and he was an actor.
1: Okay, is he still with us? You say you speak of him.
6: I don't think so.
5: Dirk Blocker?
1: Oh, Dirk's gone too?
5: Or Dan? Dan's not.
1: Oh, Dan's been long gone.
6: Dan's long. Yeah, Dirk, I think, is.
5: Dirk Blocker.
6: Is one of them on Reno 9?
2: What about their sister, Beta?
6: Yeah. Not Brooklyn
1: Beta
6: 99?
1: Blocker?
2: Yeah. Is she still with us?
5: Dirk Blocker?
7: Who's Dirk Blocker?
3: Is this on?
5: Dirk Blocker, 62 years of age.
1: There you go.
5: He's an actor, yes.
6: He's on Brooklyn 99?
5: He's on Brooklyn 99.
6: There you go.
1: Is that one of your favorite shows?
6: Yes, it is.
5: Which one is he? Is the son of Dan
2: Blocker. Didn't they have a pet rooster?
1: No.
7: C Blocker, yeah.
1: No, they didn't. You can't get there.
3: Oh, Cock Blocker, yeah.
1: There's no, okay, there we go. Let's get to one of our letters, shall we, Allie?
0: Sure. Dear Allie, my birthday was last week and my boyfriend got me a Roomba. I'm annoyed he didn't get me something even slightly romantic, but I don't know if I'd sound crazy to get mad about it.
3: First,
0: should I address it or just let it go?
3: Set the Roomba on his head.
2: You should not
3: turn
2: only
3: it on
2: be.
3: Leave and pack your stuff.
2: Not only be upset that he got you a practical gift, be upset that it's a Roomba, what has to be the worst appliance. I've never owned one, but
7: they're terrible.
5: Do you want mine?
7: He just bought a robot slave.
2: Yeah, yes. Yeah,
5: and it takes 20 minutes to do a small kitchen.
6: My favorite people in the world, Marty and Chrissy, they own one in Austin. They swear by the Roomba.
2: No.
3: You'll hear it running downstairs and it freaks you out.
2: Look, they're fine people.
1: Can you have them come over to my house and clean my Roomba? Because it takes longer to get the dog hair out of that thing than it does to clean the house.
2: Well, time to empty the Roomba. It ran over.
7: About Rosie.
5: Does it say how long they've been dating?
0: No, that's kind of important. You're right.
5: Yeah.
0: No,
5: you kind of important.
1: You can't get her a gift like that. For
6: it's interesting that you mentioned Rosie from the Jetsons, DJ, because Josh does an amazing impression of Rosie.
8: Hey, Mr. J.
2: You know, did you know Rosie and George actually had an illicit affair?
7: I assumed so.
2: Yeah.
7: Everybody always talked about
8: Mr.
7: Sam and Diane. I want to know about. I want to know
1: what
7: about
1: happened?
7: George and that robot.
8: Well, the new Sakura.
3: Suckrod.
2: He hits watered it.
8: Oh, the new suck nozzle arrived, Mr. J.
1: The new suck nozzle.
8: I'll go.
1: That's a joke.
8: Yeah.
1: Suck rod, really not a joke.
7: You stay away from that blender.
1: Wow. Okay.
2: Anyway, frisbee the Roomba into the street and tell him to get lost.
9: This is the only time I'm ever going to take the guy's side because a Roomba is kind of expensive.
5: It is expensive.
9: And he's helping you out so you don't have to clean.
5: Yeah, I think that's what he was thinking.
1: They don't work very well, number one.
5: Yeah. But he doesn't probably know that.
9: Right.
5: And he probably was thinking it would help her out and he was...
6: What do you mean he doesn't know it? Because guys are just stupid.
5: No, guys
6: right?
5: don't. Do you know?
3: This guy.
0: I didn't know Roomba sucked until now.
7: Yeah, I
6: believe me,
7: good
6: this guy knew exactly what he was doing.
9: I'm a bad gift giver. I got Donnie an air fryer for Christmas, and
2: that's a great
9: I thought
2: gift.
9: He would be pumped, and he was like, cool.
7: I was like, I like my air grilled.
9: Yeah.
2: not fried.
9: I blew it.
0: But that's not a bad gift. That's an amazing. I like the air fryer gift.
9: That was the big gift, though. It was pretty depressing.
1: I'm just reading about this guy, Dirk Blocker.
5: What?
1: This is amazing. I'm surprised he's not a porn star. This says he was. He's the son of Dan Blocker, and says he's hung like a hoss.
5: Wow.
2: The things you have to know to get that joke.
9: Yeah.
2: You have to be aware of so much.
3: You have
2: much.
3: To be on Google as he speaks.
0: Yeah, I think someone
5: has to explain.
7: You
5: got to be 60.
7: Character's name.
2: Dennis Miller just texted me and said, what the hell did Tom just say?
3: What is he talking about now?
1: Dan Blocker famously played Hoss Cartwright.
3: Famously.
1: Hoss Cartwright.
2: Right.
5: Bonanza.
1: Okay. No, this guy.
3: You were watching TV highlights last
1: night. I agree. I agree with Josh. Frisbee that. Stupid semi-workable.
5: There's a lot going on there. I think if they've only been dating a few months, if it's been a few years,
1: no.
5: It's okay.
1: No. Don't get
2: the guy did not mean to upset you. That is, I think that's

0: No.
1: Because he would have got a broom.
0: Yeah.
2: A broom?
3: Yeah. He said, here you go, you witch.
4: Yes.
5: Here's a broom and get your own dustpan, babe.
4: He was just somewhat clueless here. So maybe give him a break. But
6: But here's the thing. If you have to yell at someone to get you something romantic, that takes the romance out of it, doesn't it?
0: Yes.
4: Yeah. Well, maybe she's just an awful person.
5: Maybe she doesn't keep a clean house.
0: Maybe there are guys who just don't have that romance gene like that. They don't.
6: Definitely. I'm sure that's true.
5: It's tough.
0: Yeah.
5: It's hard to make it right. You can get her a dozen roses.
0: See, I would see you as being someone like that.
5: What?
0: That would buy a...
5: Shut up.
3: I remember a set of steak knives Christmas gift one time.
4: Happy Valentine's Day, dear. Here are your new windshield wipers.
3: No, thank you for the roof over your head. No, thank you for that.
5: I'll have you know, they were high quality Cutco. They were the Cutco knives, and they were very, very nice.
0: Yes, I'm sure they were.
2: What makes the steak knives missing? I have plans. I have plans.
5: They were Cutcos. Give me a break.
0: I'm just saying.
5: Yeah, lesson learned. Yeah, no. You've got to have something romantic. There's got to be... Either some jewelry in there or
0: flowers,
6: chocolate.
5: Yeah, but if it's something nice practical,
3: pantyhose.
0: What?
5: And I have a question.
3: Yeah,
5: has it ever worked in the history of man where you get someone a gift? Well, I'll tell you what. Why don't we make this your Christmas? It's like in July. Let's make this your Christmas gift.
0: Right.
5: No.
3: Why are you asking about this, Tom?
5: Just in the history of life.
3: It doesn't concern you at all.
5: It could be for anybody. It could be for one of your kids or whatever.
3: Have you tried to play this card? Like you get something in July and you go, now remember.
4: That's what he's saying.
3: This is your Christmas gift.
5: And it never works.
3: Well, right. Of course not.
5: Then Christmas comes around and, well, what'd you get me? remember in July that... car thing.
3: How in God's name are you still in a relationship? Pardon me? How is this happening? What the hell is going on?
5: It's even with your kids, though. It'll be
4: Dad.
5: I really want this. Okay, well, but maybe this will be your Christmas present. Oh, that's fine.
0: Yeah,
4: I'll try to.
3: All right,
1: I'll take a car for the next 5 Christmases.
5: See. You'd probably remember.
6: No, but by the time you get to the 5th Christmas, you'd be like,
1: we need to trade in. Yeah.
6: Okay. Yeah.
5: There should be some kind of documentation.
0: You have to sign a document saying, this is your Christmas gift. Don't forget.
5: This was my Christmas gift, and I truly loved it.
0: Right. And then
5: come December 26th, I will remember I have received my Christmas gift, which I loved. Boy. You are a wonderful
0: person. Which you can
5: wrap
0: up and put in the box for them to open on Christmas Day.
3: That sounds romantic, all right.
6: Yeah. Exactly.
3: Yeah. I don't know which is worse, thinking of that or... continuing to mention it. I'm not sure.
5: It's part of being a father.
6: I can tell you, when you show that contract to your wife or girlfriend at Christmas, you're not having sex that night.
0: That's right.
6: For sure.
5: Okay.
4: Well, you put that in the contract, too. This does not give you an excuse to withhold sex.
5: Yes. December 26th will be a bang-a-thon. It'll be the...
3: bang-a-thon.
5: Christmas may come once a year, but... Hoss over here has some questions. Sorry.
0: Do we have another letter?
5: I'm sorry, Allie. Thanks for reading that letter. You got me upset.
6: Now everyone's angry.
5: If someone wants to come over to clean my Roomba...
4: Yeah.
5: First of all,
4: it's got two Cheerios in it.
5: You have to be a space engine. You have to get the wheels coming out, all kinds of...
4: Yeah.
0: He's not wrong. Roomba.
5: Never takes a charge.
0: And won't go over throw rugs if you have a throw rug in the way. Jeez.
4: And you can't sit on it and ride it.
0: No.
4: I learned that the hard way.
0: Yeah.
5: By the way, yesterday...
0: Scares the dog.
6: That looks like
5: yesterday
6: the most
5: fun. I saw something I've never seen before, and I'm sure I'm going to get letters going. They've been out there for 1,000 years. It was the equivalent of a Roomba for some guy's lawn.
4: Oh, yes.
6: Oh,
4: yeah.
6: Oh, that sounds amazing.
5: Driving right over here, and there's this thing. It just looks like the bottom of a lawnmower with no handle. And it was just buzzing away in its own.
0: Yeah,
1: it's from Honey, I Shrunk the Kids.
5: Well, they had one. And so my question is, do you have to have a wire underneath the lawn so it knows where to stop? Or is it some kind of...
4: Yeah, I recommend having liability insurance.
5: When that thing takes off into the street.
4: Yeah, when it runs over the neighbor's foot.
5: Well, we haven't seen much of Fluffy lately. Oh, well, I got one of her paws.
0: Wow, there are quite a few. Top 5 robotic lawnmowers, so they've been out for a while.
5: Well, apparently the new ones work on GPS satellites.
0: Robo-mo.
4: Robo-mo, will-mo.
3: Robo-mo, must-mo.
4: Robo-mo, you can get out of the house. Must-mo.
7: What's wrong, Dave?
5: Wouldn't Robo-mo talk like Mo? Talk like Mo from the Three Stooges.
4: Robo-mo, yeah.
5: Robo-mo's got bangs.
4: Spread out.
5: Pick two.
0: So I guess it could be worse, honey. You could have gotten a Robo-mo.
4: No, it's headed for the petting zoo.
5: I have friends
7: that Robo-mo like pool.
5: I have friends that love mowing their yards because it gives them a chance to get away from the noise.
0: You are right. This says it works well once the wire is laid correctly. So I guess some of them do have to have a wire.
3: No, there's
0: got to
3: be something in Robo-mo that has, it knows when it's getting it to the fence. Or
5: apparently, the new ones are cheap.
4: It's headed to the beach. Robo-mo
7: must mow everything in Robo-mo.
3: Our only hope is it runs out of gas.
5: Oh my God, the daycare center.
7: Robo-mo loves children.
5: Then after it's done, the father of Robo-mo comes out, critiques it, and makes him redo the spots where he missed. I used to mow a lot of grass back in the day. Let me ask you, Chick. Do you have a friend that has? I swear to God, I know a guy. I'm not kidding. That
3: I got a guy that
5: he has a house with. He's probably got 5 acres, and he loves mowing his lawn. He's
3: sure,
5: got the ride on mower.
3: He got the ride or the zero turn, the ZTR.
5: He's got the headphones, and this is his
0: zen thing.
5: Yes, very zen. Christy's very, right. Very this zen. Is his zone sure. Where he calms down.
3: Yeah,
2: my dad will mow the lawn 3 times a week. He keeps it a crew cut.
0: Really?
2: Yeah.
3: Year round,
2: high and tight.
3: High and tight lawn.
2: Yeah, that's how he keeps it all the time.
5: I've got that. One of my neighbors is that guy. Yeah. He's out there constantly.
0: Really?
5: He's got a great looking yard. Congratulations.
0: I found mystery tracks in my yard the other day.
2: Might be my dad mowing strangers' lawns out of the way.
7: That could have been me with the ladder.
3: He really likes mowing.
4: I think there's only one answer. Robo-mo.
3: Robo-mo. He's loose.
0: I'm not kidding. Maybe it was. Wow.
4: I will mow the world.
5: So, Allie, have we helped this person with their crappy gift?
6: Oh, yeah. Okay. I think we did some good here.
0: Okay.
7: What's your name? Comor gato, right. Mr. Robo-mo. Robo.
3: Robo. Robo-mo.
5: Yeah, we got to think of a Mr. Roboto.
7: Absolutely.
5: By the way, I'm a big fan of that record. I know no one likes it but me, but love Mr. Roboto. Styx, great album. Okay, Styx. But back to you. Back
0: another
5: to you.
0: Letter?
3: The band all didn't like Mr. Okay,
5: that doesn't mean it wasn't good.
4: Go ahead, Allie. Interrupt us
6: here
4: for
6: we
4: once.
6: Go. Dear Allie, my boyfriend just moved in with me, and he drinks a lot, which isn't the problem.
3: Wait a minute.
6: We both
3: how much is a lot?
0: Yeah, define a lot.
4: Robo-drunk must drink.
6: He drinks a lot, which isn't the problem. We both do. The problem is he's now lived with me for 3 months, and he has wet the bed twice.
3: Oh, come on.
6: He says it never happened before, but he also doesn't seem too bothered by it. What do I do?
3: Okay.
0: Get a plastic mattress liner.
6: First off, or some diapers.
3: Perceived and truthfully, no. I've never done that. Thank you very much.
0: Yeah.
5: That can be a problem.
4: How is it up there on your pedestal?
3: Yes. Come on.
0: Have you peed the bed?
4: Yes.
6: Ever with a girl in there?
4: Allie, yes, I have.
3: You urinated on a lover.
5: Allie, we've done our job.
4: It was a one night stand, and I woke up, and I just looked at her, and I go,
0: oh my God,
4: I am so sorry, I wet your bed, and she started cracking up. She goes, well, clean the sheets. And so I had to, I was all hung over, and I had to take the sheets to her.
5: So she said, I'm glad something got wet.
3: Where?
2: So you had like the wash of shame.
4: Yeah.
3: We're done. The wash of shame.
5: We're done.
3: Everybody.
5: We're done, Allie. We've done our work. It cannot.
3: Clock out early.
5: I think Robo-mo and the wash of shame are all t-shirts.
4: It's one of those things that's so embarrassing. If I didn't talk about it, it would just be a tumor. And, you know,
0: yeah,
5: I have a real quick story, and you'll love this, especially if you're in high school and you're not one of the cool guys. There was a guy at my high school that was like the coolest of the cool.
0: Mm-hmm.
5: Incredibly cool guy. And then another friend of mine was much better friends with him than I was. So this happened about a year out of college, this Mr. Cool from high school came to visit my friend. That is, he was home for a couple weeks in the summer, and they went to his house, and this guy stayed over at my buddy's house with his parents.
7: Mm-hmm.
5: And then Mr. Cool in high school, when he left after a few days and went home, and my friend's mom came up to him the next day and said, well, when your friend left, he made the bed. I thought, oh, that was really nice that the bed was perfectly made. He had pooped in the bed.
0: What?
4: As a joke or on accident? What? Or what?
3: Was it Conway Twitty?
5: never mind. Seriously.
4: Wow.
5: Yeah.
6: Oh, God.
2: And it made the bed like you wouldn't
5: yes.
2: notice
5: okay,
2: it?
5: Yeah.
3: I have done that.
8: So. And that was Bob and Tom.
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4: A woman was arrested for having sex in a bathroom and then spitting in the manager's face.
0: Oh.
4: What you failed to mention, honey, where you're going, everyone has sex in the bathroom. You're going to fit right in. There are new painless tattoos. What you failed to mention, don't worry, they'll still hurt your parents. And people now have bathroom mini fridges. Well, you failed to mention I keep my leftovers of White Castle in there. That way I'm already on the bowl.
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guy. 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I'm thinking about taking up smoking. 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

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The whole office will know when it's 50 below. I'm a smoker that has no regrets.

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3: For your information, these are two of the worst kids I have ever encountered in my life, and I worked the state fair.
2: We were stupid before stupid was cool.
0: This is the Bob and Tom Show. Ho, ho, ho. Good morning.
4: You know, it's funny when you go on vacation.
0: Yeah, there's a few things that have to be tweaked here in the new year.
4: Yeah.
0: Well, you know.
4: It's true of almost all broadcasts. It's interesting. There's a interesting contrast going on. In one way, more people are watching TV than ever.
0: Mm-hmm.
4: But on the other, everybody's on vacation.
0: Now, true. I watched a lot of television.
5: Did you?
0: Oh, I did. Stayed up till 3, 4 in the morning.
6: Me too.
0: Great.
6: Me
0: oh,
6: too.
0: Yeah.
6: My
0: changed
6: sleep
0: my whole schedule around.
6: I'm in the middle of the night right now.
0: I am too. In fact, I'll be dozing off here in a few minutes.
5: It's going to be a fun day.
4: Any new interesting shows? I saw a couple.
5: Like?
6: I would have driven you crazy on my vacation because I my big thing was I went to buy a crossword puzzle book and I got my oil changed.
5: Ooh.
6: Those were my two big things.
5: Did you go out New Year's Eve?
4: Wait, hang on a second.
6: Oh, and I had to take nitroglycerin. But other than that, I had a great couple of weeks.
0: Oh, well, we missed that.
6: Yeah.
0: Yeah. Was that?
6: I really can't bring
0: after
6: that
0: the Washington
6: on the air.
0: Loss, or
6: yes, that's what it was after the Redskins loss.
0: Well, that'll happen.
4: So you went to you the highlight of it. You get 3 weeks off a year. You just had 2 weeks off, and you stayed home.
0: Mm-hmm. Got his oil changed.
4: Changed your oil. What else?
0: Crossword puzzle.
6: Got a crossword puzzle book.
4: Man, you rock.
6: And I got the crossword puzzle book home, and it's far too easy.
0: Oh.
6: It was very disappointing.
4: Wow. Well, thanks
6: for
4: ate
6: out. I ate out a couple times. Went to dinner. That was exciting.
4: That's just great. Christy, did you do anything?
6: Saw the most depressing movie in the history of the world.
5: Pursuit of Happiness.
6: Oh, my God.
5: No, it's really? You talking
6: if you
5: about.
6: Have even a hint of depression, don't go see this movie. I'm surprised I'm still alive. They just hammer at you.
0: So the happiness in the title is a big ruse?
6: You know, it's like, you know, the Rocky story. You know, they're like, triumphs, there's a big ending, and
0: don't spoil the ending.
6: No, this guy, well, I mean, it wouldn't be a
4: what's
6: story. This guy who had a subpar job was very smart and a hard worker, never went to college, but if he only applied himself and he tried, he really got this great job, ended up getting this great job as a stockbroker. But it's like 2 hours and 6 minutes of depression and bad things that can happen to you, and then right at the end of the movie, they give you, he's a millionaire now.
0: That's it?
6: That's it!
0: Okay.
6: Good night.
0: Oh,
4: to me, it sounded like the homeless version of Rudy, which was a movie I truly hated. It's in my bottom five of all time.
6: Can we get back to the football player who changed his name?
4: Oh, by all means.
6: Evidently, he had some, some
4: hearing
6: sisters.
4: About, hearing, about your exciting, hearing about your exciting vacation, buying the crossword
6: come
4: puzzle.
6: Come on!
4: Going and getting your oil changed.
6: What did you do, Bob? You didn't leave town. You had a party.
0: No,
6: you had a
0: I
6: swell
0: didn't.
6: Party.
0: I had a great party. Yeah, a great party. Yeah. We just stayed up, and for the most part, I got laid.
4: I understand, Bob.
6: You got laid on your birth on your on your vacation.
4: I understand that.
6: I didn't mention that.
5: I didn't.
4: A friend of mine was at Bob's party, and he informed me that he was. He said he wasn't sure. He knew he owed apologies to several people, but wasn't sure exactly who they were.
6: Oh, he was loaded.
5: Who?
4: I can't say who it was.
5: Oh, I know who it was.
0: Might have been my fault.
4: Bob, apparently.
6: He was loaded.
4: Apparently, well, there's two things happening here. He was on some kind of medication, number one.
0: And he never, can I tell never you told me that
4: and
0: when he ordered the drink.
4: He ordered a crown and water, and he said Bob took a water glass.
0: Mm-hmm. Well, he ordered
4: a 6-inch-high glass.
0: He said,
4: filled it with Crown Royal. Then he took a water bottle and passed it over. Didn't open the water bottle.
0: He just said, he goes, just a hint of water, which when someone says that, that means they don't want water. They want ice.
6: Can I tell you this? We were in Bob's beautiful basement watching the Redskins-Giants game. It was last Saturday night. And this gentleman we're talking about, his phone rang and he tried to answer the remote control.
0: That's where I've been looking for that remote.
4: No, I had lunch with him a couple days ago.
6: Not only once, he did twice. Hello?
0: Hello?
6: Hello?
4: I had lunch with him. I was unable to go to the party. I was out of town skiing, but he he just sat down and he said, I need a list because I don't know who to apologize to.
6: He was very fun. He has no apologies.
0: No.
6: Well, he wouldn't worry about apologizing.
0: Everyone knows it, anyway.
4: I understand he was attempting some kind of coitus with the knee of another friend of ours' wife.
6: I wasn't in the bar. That could have been my wife. Wow, that
0: could have been.
4: That's what I heard.
0: Maybe it was the remote.
4: He just thought it was somebody's wife.
6: He loved that remote. Hello?
0: Hello?
4: So I'm sorry, back to the football player. Now, what?
5: It's a hell of a party.
4: Who does this guy play for?
0: It was fun.
6: Lucius Seymour, a football player at Eastern Illinois University. He's 22 years old. He's from Florida. His former name, wiped away last year via a legal petition filed in Palm Beach County Circuit Court. A copy of Seymour's name change application, which was approved last July, can be found at their website. His former name was Lucius Pussy.
4: How did he spell the last name?
6: P-U-S-S-E-Y.
4: Oh.
0: No, I think that's Pussy.
6: Now, his sisters.
5: Doesn't matter. Doesn't matter, Bob.
6: He had two sisters, Delicious and Salty.
5: No. And they changed their names, too.
0: Thank you.
6: That was their mom. Oh.
0: Okay, so.
6: Well, now, some of our show requires some math. If you'd like to go back and add those. He says he's going to make it in the National Football League, and everybody's going to know that his last name used to be an unfortunate last name, but now his name is Lucius Seymour, and he wished that everyone would stop.
4: Maybe he should have.
6: His middle name's Ignatius.
4: Maybe he should have hyphenated his last name. Then it would have been Lucius Seymour Pussy. But that sounds kind of like...
5: And it defeats the purpose, doesn't it?
4: Sounds like one of those Dick and Jane books.
0: I actually have that movie.
4: Yeah, Lucius puts his glasses on.
6: And I have to get those back to you.
0: Oh, funny Lucius.
6: Yeah, see Lucius.
4: You know, it's a shame that the XFL isn't here anymore.
0: Oh, it is, huh?
4: Because he could be... Remember that one guy?
6: He ate me.
4: Remember the guy... He hate me. What was his real name?
6: Rod Smart. He used to play for the Panthers.
4: That's right. Okay, great. Well,
6: and one more sports story. A 21-year-old woman in Chicago hospitalized for intoxication over the weekend after continually providing wrong answers during a game of Trivial Pursuit where participants drank alcohol and smoked drugs when they answered correctly. These are from the Chicago
0: Sometimes.
6: So she was
0: answering incorrectly on purpose.
6: Right.
4: Hold on a minute. If you get the right answer, you take a
6: wrong answer.
0: You had to take a shot, apparently.
6: If a player provided an incorrect answer, that person would take a shot of brandy and then take a hit off of the kids are calling a blunt. According to the report, a blunt is defined as the street name for cannabis rolled up in cigar leaves.
4: Uh-huh. Mm. By the way, that's also close to Lucius Seymour.
0: His nickname, yeah. I would have changed my last name to Blunt.
6: This lady, who was the yellow piece,
0: continually
6: provide wrong answers on purpose, and she...
5: It's a good strategy.
6: She almost...
0: it is.
5: Wait till everybody
0: died.
5: Else is...
6: Almost swallowed her tongue.
5: Oh.
6: Well, she's okay now, though.
5: She had fun.
6: I'd like to swallow your tongue, Christy. Let's make it the new year.
0: That's right. You two do it. That would be good for the show.
5: Oh, God, yeah, that'd be great.
0: 2007.
6: No.
0: The year of Bond.
6: Me and Tom will two-time you. How's that?
5: Oh, chick.
6: Me and Tom high-fiving over your naked body. Are you in?
5: No.
0: So we need a love triangle in here.
4: But that's what you'd be saying to chick. Are you in?
0: Are you in?
4: because it appears you're done.
6: I'd argue if I could, Bob.
0: Oh,
6: I'm going to go answer the remote. I think I'm getting a call.
0: I think you could be.
4: I have to find. I should have.
6: Maybe his name is Pusey. Maybe we're. Maybe Lucius's last name is Pusey.
0: You don't change your name if your last name is Pusey.
6: He could have pronounced it.
5: Well, if everybody's pronouncing it wrong, you do.
0: Well, that's. Hey, people pronounce my last name wrong. I haven't changed it yet.
5: Yeah, but it's not.
6: It's not
4: Pusey.
5: Yeah, it's not.
0: But I wish it was. I wish it was. Kavoya with a K, not a C. Thank you very much.
4: No, it looks like it's just Kavoya, but it's pronounced
0: Pusey.
4: Coot.
6: Coots. The E, the V, the O, the I are all silent.
0: Oh, that's right.
4: it's like Mike Krzyzewski.
6: It
4: really has no bearing on any of the letters.
0: Yeah, the K sounds like an S.
6: Kant.
0: I'm sorry, what?
6: Kant.
0: Kant.
5: Could we take a break?
6: Okay. Is that a philosopher?
7: Great idea.
4: Yes. Immanuel.
6: Yeah, Immanuel Kant.
0: Kant. Could you stop saying that slowly as your mouth drifts away from the microphone? Doesn't sound right.
6: He didn't say change his name to Seymour, did he?
0: No.
6: No.
0: He did not.
4: Okay. Then he would have been Seymour Kant. And maybe if that had happened, he wouldn't have been writing so much.
6: Right.
4: We're going to take
6: a stick in his nose in everybody else's business.
0: We're going I was looking forward to coming in this morning.
5: Yeah.
6: I was too, a little bit.
4: We're going to take a break. Come right back. This is the Bob and Tom Show.
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13: Hey, yo, Joey Buttafuoco here. Let me talk to Just Use Guys for a second. Fellas, you already know that you need more than a deep voice and a quick wit to impress the ladies. People always ask me, Joey, how do you attract hot chicks like Amy Fisher? Is it your gold chains? Or maybe that manly scent of your aromatic and intoxicating cologne and splash on? No, I tell them, listen up. I've got two words for you guys. Body hair. That's what turned me into the chick magnet that I am today. And that's why I started the Joey Buttafuoco Body Hair Club for Men. Just watch this genuine simulated demonstration. Hi, darling.
14: Hey, mister.
13: Say, sweet cakes, do you like hairy men?
14: Yeah, I'm not sure. I guess.
13: Just let me remove my shit.
14: Oh, my God. New animal. You are so hairy and so sexy. Can you show me your boat, Joey? I mean, mister?
13: As you can see, that hot little number nearly juiced her jockeys when she got a load of my hairy body. But, Joey, you're asking. I do not have a hairy body. Exactly. And that's why I started the Joey Buttafuoco Body Hair Club for Men. You want to look like me? It's easy. Would you believe that every inch of my beautiful body hair came out of a can? That's right. This authentic-looking body hair was sprayed on right from this can. It looks great, doesn't it? And the chicks love it.
14: Ooh, Joey, can I run my fingers through your hairy chest?
13: Sure, baby, go nuts.
14: Oh, oh,
13: oh. You can only get body hair like this from the Joey Buttafuoco Body Hair Club for Men. This spray on body hair is durable, washable, and oh so sexy.
14: Oh, Joey, you are so sexy and so hairy. Can I see your ponytail?
13: Sure, baby.
14: Oh, Joey.
13: Me, Tarzan. You, Jane, Toots.
14: Oh, Joey, the hair on your buttocks is so thick.
13: Go ahead, baby. Pot it in the middle.
14: Oh. Oh.
13: The Joey Buttafuoco Body Hair Club for Men. Oh, babe. 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All
4: right. Meet Greg Hahn.
15: I play golf.
6: Oh, yeah.
0: I love golf.
15: I play a lot of golf. Every hole, like 14,000 strokes. That's a lot of golf. You know what I mean? I look like a propeller out there just swinging away. I love golf. I swing with one hand. I don't even use two hands. I don't care. I hit that ball as hard as I can, walk 6 feet, and hit it again. Every hole I use the driver. Par three, I don't want to see a 7-iron. I let the big dog eat. I grip and rip it. You give me a golf cart, a 12-pack, and a lake, I'll show you how to have fun all day. You ever wonder how far a golf cart can go in a lake before it sinks? You ever wonder? 13 feet. I love golf. What a sport. It's a good sport because if you yell four, you get to hit people with your ball.
7: That is nice.
15: People, when you're on the golf course, they're always complaining, you know, if you bounce the ball off their roof. They should shut up and wear a helmet because I am playing through, buddy. I'm hitting patio furniture, bird feeders. I'm digging up cable. I'm not afraid to take a divot. They call me the farmer.
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17: We were sitting around the bar last Friday night just drinking and wondering what it'd be like if we picked the right numbers and hit the lottery. It was me, Bill, Sid, Harold, and Stan. Each of us had a different plan, and we all agreed how great getting rich would be.
18: Man, if I ever won that pile, I'd go to work with a great big smile. And the people that tick me off would better beware. I'd even go in late the very first day and find my boss, and here's what I'd say. Mr. Jenkins, kiss the ass of a millionaire.

0: money, I wouldn't be greedy. I'd use some of that cash to help the needy. I'd build a school for poor kids and get them all computers. The church needs money for their charities. Doctors need money to cure disease. But that last 10 grand's for my wife. She needs big new Hooters.
1: Then everybody turned my way, wondering what I had to say. I lit a smoke and poured myself a beer. Sitting here with you guys has got me thinking, I love this bar and talking and drinking. I can't think of a place I'd rather be than here. Boys, I got good and bad news. In the lottery last night, I didn't lose. I won 10 million bucks, the biggest jackpot so far. The bad news is you guys are all losers. Nothing but a bunch of freeloading boozers. So pay your tabs and get out of my brand new bar.
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3: Hello, Chick McGee. We are joined by a special guest. We're going to get him on the screen here. I've been talking about it all morning.
4: Yes!
5: We love this guy.
4: Excellent!
5: We love him.
4: This is a terrific surprise.
6: A home
5: just
6: run.
5: Beautiful.
3: And ladies and gentlemen.
6: Massive home run.
3: That handsome man is the comedian and actor Bill Glass.
4: Wonderful.
3: Who you know as Dr. Rick.
5: We are such
6: fans. And Tom, a standing ovation.
3: And Bill, you do not have the mustache.
7: Nope.
3: For those of you that are familiar with anything on television, we were talking about this a couple weeks ago. At present, the best series of commercials on television are the Progressive Insurance commercials with Mr. Glass.
4: Easily.
3: Oh, yeah. They're amazing.
4: They're like my favorite sitcom or whatever.
6: And my favorite line right now is when he says, you don't work here. Yep.
3: Hey, Bill, I guess we'll let you talk.
4: Yeah, Mr. Glass, it's great meeting you.
8: Really? No, hey.
4: You don't have a mustache right now, so is it fake in the commercials, or do you grow it for those ads?
8: It's fake.
4: Wow.
8: It's fake. It's a little bit of Hollywood magic, which is why I don't get stopped on the street. Nobody cares about the guy without the mustache. I've got a little bit of a Chicago Bear playoff beard going right now.
3: All right.
8: I'm not going to shave until they lose and or my wife tells me to shave. That's two ways.
3: Well,
8: two
3: ways goes. Bill Glass, they're the funniest and best ads on television. They're for Progressive. Everybody has seen them. And how do you describe the character you play, Dr. Rick? How would you describe him?
8: Oh, I would just say he's an over-earnest professor, doctor type who thinks his field of study is going to change the world. And his field of study just happens to be slightly ridiculous.
3: And now, your background, you are an improv guy and a comedian. Did you have to audition a number of times to get this gig?
8: Yeah. I actually booked a commercial, one of these commercials where I wasn't the doctor. It took place in like a church meeting setting, and I was the group leader. I was just the group leader at that point. And then a couple years later, I believe it was a year and a half later, they brought me in to audition and make him a doctor. And so I had 2 days of like improvising for like 8 hours straight with actors coming in. It was almost like an on-the-fly chemistry test. And then after a couple of days, I booked it. So it was, big surprise. We didn't know what we had. I mean, I knew it was funny, but we didn't know what we had. This has been kind of cool.
3: Now, once again, Mr. Glass is the very fine actor in the Progressive commercials. How many are there? Are there about 20 of them? What is it? I've seen so many, but I don't.
8: I feel like we're in the 28 range.
7: Nice.
8: Don't quote me on that.
4: Now you're
8: I'm just grateful they keep calling me back, so I don't keep count.
4: And you're an accomplished improviser, and you've done. Do you take place? Do you help with the writing of these, or
8: not formally the scenarios or any sort of pre-writing? That's all on the ad agency. But we do a fair amount of improv on the day. I mean, the guys I work with and the ladies I work with, the people I work with, are some of the best improvisers going right now. Chris Witowski plays Tom Pritchard, the tall guy who's doing the Jan right
4: yes.
8: now.
4: Yes.
8: Mike Nelson. Mike Nelson is the guy at the counter, the grocery counter, talking about how to bag the groceries. Abra plays Julie. I mean, I'm just surrounded by home run hitters. My job is basically to not break and to feed off of them, and if I make them look good and we make each other look good, hopefully you guys will keep laughing, and it's a we'll get to keep doing them.
3: Yeah, the essence of it is don't act like your parents,
7: right?
3: For Progressive Insurance.
6: Yeah. It's what just is the name of the gentleman who thinks he works at the Starbucks, if you will, and calling out the name?
3: Oh, God.
8: The actor's name is Chris Witowski. The character he plays is, I think we've named him Tom Pritchard, but Chris is, he's been on The Bear. Really talented actor, great guy. I mean, again, we just show up and it's like, it's really nice to have a cast like this because it's really just, you slide into it so easy. Mm-hmm. And the writing's good and our director is a comedy director. Marty Granger is our director. And so we'll get a take or two and then we'll play a little bit and move on, you know? So it's a really fun way to work and we're having a blast.
3: Do they run them?
8: Like I said, as long as you guys are enjoying them. Mm-hmm.
3: Do they run them in a cycle? Do they... the one I just saw the other night was the valet parking one. Are they like?
8: Yeah,
3: do they time?
8: What do you mean
3: out?
8: Run them in? Well, it feels like we have something. We have like a quarterly cycle as actors. I don't want to get too down inside baseball, but it's like 12, 13 weeks is generally like it's called a cycle. So there are generally two commercials running in a cycle. I thought they were going to cut them into more versions. Because we have so much improv and so much stuff on the editing room floor, but it's generally not. It might be a 30-second one and then a slightly shorter, different version that's a 15. But they generally stick to one version-ish of each commercial, and then they'll plop them out, like I said, for about 3 months at a time. And then they'll give me or give us a break, and then they'll run some flow, and then they'll bring us back. And they've got their whole ad wizardry magic that they like to adhere to.
3: Once again, we're speaking with actor Bill Glass, who is the Don't Act Like Your Parents guy on the Progressive Insurance commercials. They are wonderful.
4: Mr. Glass, it's such a wonderful thing, and I know as an actor, it's so great to get a gig like this, but has it curbed you getting other roles? Because people are going, oh man, we can't have the Dr. Rick guy be... you know, this angry dad or whatever might come up.
8: Kind of. I mean, commercially, of course. I think I'm branded commercially, but I think as you can see, I look different enough and I wear glasses I think I could get some opportunities, you know, in TV and film. So I did an independent movie. I did St. Dennis Medical, where I had a one-off, which was great. That's a hit comedy on NBC. I was in an episode. I did 4 episodes of a show called Rutherford Falls, which... was with Ed Helms. That was a nice recurring role. So
3: awesome.
8: I just have to hope, you know, that somebody in TV, you know, sitcom is a dream. So I'd love a sitcom producer or casting director to take a shot. But I've learned, been doing this 30 years. I have no control over who likes me. You know what I mean? Yeah. All I can do is try to take, if I get the opportunity, take my best swing and hope it lands my way. But I would love to be on a sitcom. I mean, that would be the dream, you know?
3: Yeah, now they on occasion have made a sitcom out of a series of commercials. The caveman thing comes to mind. But these are so perfect with their short little blasts. I'm not sure it would work, but whatever works, I just think they're so funny and very effective because we're all going, oh, yeah, the Progressive guy.
8: Well, my thought on that is, you know, this is Dr. Rick. Just without a mustache, like I could be funny in a 30-minute show. If people really wanted to see it, we could try to, you know, bump up my follower count and make Hollywood pay attention. But like again, I can't control any of that. You know, that's the truth. Like I'm so behind on social media. It's just a different game. You know, you think you put out, make people laugh, and it'll be enough, and then the goalposts move, and now you've got to be a social media guy, and I'm old, guys. I don't have the social media game. You know, you're gonna get golf. That's it.
3: Are you still living in the Chicago area?
8: No, I'm out north of Los Angeles now. But I grew up out in Arlington Heights, northwest of Chicago, and then did some time in the improv world in Chicago, and then moved out here like in '98. So I'm almost a 50-50 guy between Chicago and LA.
3: Now, have you purchased anything with the obvious? Influx of a little bit of cash in the world of acting. Did you buy anything special when you realized these were going to take off?
8: Well,
4: you're talking to us from a
6: nicely done,
4: very nice. Yes.
3: I do like the Progressive Insurance wallpaper.
4: I mean, it's almost a Hallmark movie kitchen.
7: Yeah.
8: I mean, there is a big mustache on the wall here that says sponsored by. No.
3: Well, Bill, thanks for getting up early. We really appreciate it. Love those. I mean, they are in many ways one of the best things on television.
4: And you're holding up a book. Is that a real book that's available?
8: Yeah, this is the real hard copy. We pressure Progressive to print more of them because people like when I send these out or hand them out. But there's a digital copy. I think you can download a digital copy, but the hard copies are rare.
3: Okay. Well, thank you, Dr. Rick.
7: Yes, we appreciate it.
8: Thanks, guys. I really appreciate
3: Bill
8: it.
3: Bless. Oh, you're very welcome.
4: It's our pleasure.
3: And we'd like to say thanks to you again. Oh, such a great guy.
4: Yeah.
6: And I will tell you right now, he is on Instagram at _BillGlass. Yes. And you'll know who it is when you, it's him.
4: What a treat. And we should be seeing him in more things.
6: Yes. Yeah. Absolutely.
3: So I didn't overstate it.
4: No, that was great.
7: Good wonderful. Job.
3: Like I said, the fact that I said, you'll know who he is, but you may not know his name right away.
6: And just like that, you totally redeem yourself. Wonderful.
3: Now, interestingly enough, another improv lady is also famous for, God, what, a decade of commercials in the world?
7: Flo?
4: Decade plus.
3: Flo.
7: Mm-hmm.
3: And then on the other hand, the other one would be the Emu.
7: For the Emu?
3: Yeah, for Liberty. But I mean, those commercials are always such a delight to watch. And of course, the one I love the most is when he's holding up the coffee and reading the names.
6: You know, I find it interesting, and maybe no one else does, but maybe that would be a college course sometime because Progressive has two really popular series of commercials running at the same time. Flo and
4: the doctor. There's the whole Flo verse.
6: Yeah.
4: Where you get the other characters doing things too.
7: It's a hell of an ad agency
4: right now.
7: It is.
4: Yeah. They're doing really good.
3: And then they also have the series in front of the Statue of Liberty.
4: That's Liberty Mutual?
3: Liberty Bibbidi. And a good friend of ours, his wife was in one of those that ran for 3 years.
7: Wow.
3: And they built their house.
6: There you go.
3: Wow. Do you know who I'm talking about?
7: I know who you're talking about.
3: Okay, yeah, they built their house.
7: Guy from Wisconsin. What's his name?
3: Now living in in Nashville or Louisville or Lexington?
7: I don't know.
3: I hope you're a fan. But I thought that was fun. Thank you, Jessica and Jason. I can't believe we got them up early. For
2: Bob and Tom. Sanitized for your protection.
9: I tried to write a love song, but I'm not very good at those romantic similes.
10: Yeah.
9: You know the ones? Your eyes are like limpid pools.
10: Mm-hmm. Right. Didn't come out that way.
9: See, I can't do that.
10: Mm-hmm.
9: Oh, the moon shone in the sky like an uninhabitable yellowish orb. 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
10: Lovely.
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11: There's laughter ahead.
4: You guys want to grab lunch?
1: We can't go anymore.
4: Holy
12: That's
4: cow.
12: A good day's work, everyone.
11: This is Bob and Tom Radio.
6: There's Jeff Oskey.
4: Yep.
6: There's Josh Arnold.
4: Uh-huh.
6: There's Ace Cosby. I'm Chick McGee. Hello, Tom. Still talking about the 56-year-old guy who's in the Olympics? Is that right?
3: I think it's great. Don't you think that's cool?
6: What does he compete in? Like,
3: he's on the curling team. He was a coach, and he got to get in and throw a few stones, as they say. Kind of cool.
6: What? That's what he said?
3: That's what they call it.
6: That's what you're supposed to. You're throwing stones?
7: Throwing stones.
3: Yeah.
6: Hmm.
4: You ever heard the phrase throwing rope?
6: Yeah, you know what that is, right?
3: No.
4: Well, it involves ejaculating,
7: boy.
4: Essentially.
7: Okay.
4: Throwing some rope.
3: Well, if it's roped, really.
4: Oh, yeah.
3: You don't want to see a doctor. If it's
7: or it's ropey?
4: Yeah. Well, it's kind of the goal, isn't it?
3: Well, let's see. Where was I? I've lost my place. Now, and I believe...
6: You know, the 56-year-old guy put on his email the automatic answer. It says, I'm out of office. I'm playing in the Olympics. That's all it said. He didn't tell anybody he was going to go be in the Olympics. He just said playing in the Olympics.
3: Well, that's great.
6: That's like a 56-year-old guy. Yeah, he didn't care.
3: Good for him.
4: Is this email at AOL? Is he that old?
6: No, God, no, he's not that old.
4: What did I do to you, no, man?
6: 56 years old? Are you getting close to 50? You're not 50.
3: Jeff, you're smart enough to know. Reason and logic. Don't even apply.
6: Oh,
7: boy.
6: Really?
7: Already.
13: Well, I don't understand what crawled in Chick's cornflakes today. I just called him a worthless, lonely old piece of crap.
3: I
13: don't know what happened.
4: When did we lose Chick?
3: You're going to die unhappy and alone. Let's just move on.
13: Who the hell?
3: We lost him.
13: What the hell?
3: Two hours 15 into the show.
13: We lost. Stupid world record.
6: Thousands of school children in India have broken the Guinness World Record for the longest chain of people licking ice cream.
4: Oh, they're taking a break from spelling bee practice?
6: 4,008 students.
4: That's a big cone.
6: Lined up and...
3: Gee, that's exactly my problem with it. This makes no sense, and it's got to be the most unhealthy.
6: It lined up in two unbroken chains.
7: So they're licking the same cone?
4: No, they can't be licking the same cone.
14: Are they licking the same cone?
7: Are they licking the same thing?
6: Each student, will you shut up? Each student was given an ice cream cone that they then offered to the person standing behind them.
4: Oh, no.
6: They had 1 minute to ensure everyone had a lick.
4: This is sickening. And then,
7: have we checked on these kids today?
3: Yeah, no kidding. Hey.
6: And then a related story.
3: You think we have a measles epidemic?
4: Oh,
3: they have the black plague.
4: Man.
7: God.
4: That is rough.
6: This record had gone unbroken for 15 years.
4: I wouldn't share an ice cream cone with Sofia Vergara. Let alone...
7: I bet you would.
3: Well, wait a second now. Wait a minute.
4: What are you, queer?
3: That could be...
6: But only if she served it out of her ass crack.
3: That could be caked in crabs and you'd lap it up.
4: Well, you guys saw right through
3: me.
14: Horrible premise. Could have gone with anybody else.
6: We saw you.
3: So let me get this straight. They've got somebody making whatever it is, 4,000 ice cream cones. At the same time, they all get them. They lick it and hand it to the person next to them.
7: Behind them, it said, but whatever.
4: Gross.
3: Do they have to spell anything when they hand it to them?
6: What?
3: It's India. Come on, let's face it. Every spelling bee, they win. I don't know what's going on over there.
7: I have good spelling teachers.
4: What's going on?
3: That has got to be the most boring.
6: Oh, yeah, you don't like the spelling bee.
3: It's the biggest waste of time in history.
6: What about that and writing cursive, right? Teaching cursive.
3: No, the spelling bee is the biggest. None of the words any human being has ever used.
4: One of my best friends is Indian. I should ask him what the spelling bee, what that's all about. Because he would bounce back and forth from...
3: It's some cultural thing.
4: Yeah, yeah. I
6: well, we can go to India and spell their words probably. There's no way, right?
4: No, no. I think it's a lot of, like, H's behind B's and stuff.
3: Yeah. How about these letters that have too many vowels? Anglo. What the hell's up with that?
6: Anglo what?
3: And you know, the weird thing about this record, the ice cream, vanilla.
7: What? Vanilla, that's what? Great.
6: Did you hear the silence?
4: If
3: you were going to do this, everybody had to. If you're only allowed to have one flavor,
7: vanilla,
3: you wouldn't go with chocolate.
7: No, go with vanilla. Yes.
6: Well, because probably more people can stand vanilla. I mean, it wouldn't be their favorite, but
7: and it wouldn't stain their shirts.
3: I want to see some numbers. I assume that chocolate ice cream is number one. No wonder the world sucks. This explains everything. I thought it was just Putin being a giant ass. No, it's this vanilla ice cream conspiracy.
4: You think dictators and people like Putin or whatever must every now and again go, hey, bring me a bowl of ice cream, will you?
7: Of course they do.
4: How weird is that?
6: Yeah.
3: Look at the death numbers for this month. 30,000. Like, yeah, bring me some ice cream. Make me feel better.
12: A little sprinkles on top.
4: Yeah.
3: One for each family that lost the song.
4: I'll have an extra cherry tonight. Isn't that odd? Extra. I mean, I'm trying to kind of make it absurd. He keeps throwing it.
14: He's got numbers on this.
4: Please don't be mad at me for trying to be.
3: You'll reach my level someday.
6: Children and families.
3: I'll throw in a quick Pol Pot just to make you.
4: You think there's a restaurant that serves a dish called the Pol Pot?
3: Oh, God. Ribs. A lot of meat. Okay, sorry.
6: Most popular ice cream flavor in the world, vanilla, is the popular ice cream in the world.
4: It's my favorite.
6: China and many European countries, especially popular.
7: There you go.
12: Do you like a French or a vanilla bean?
4: I like all of it. I do. And I don't know that if you were to...
3: Well, the French vanilla has ashes in it from cigarettes.
4: I like that.
14: A little bit of red wine.
4: Some armpit hair.
6: That's a quality comment right there. That's nice.
3: I love vanilla bean.
7: Yeah. French vanilla has egg in it, doesn't it? Is that what makes it different?
12: Oh, I have no idea.
7: I think so.
12: I'll take it all.
7: Yeah. It's all good. Well, I have a world record that you missed.
3: Go ahead.
7: Logan Paul, the WWE star and social media influencer.
3: Is he the boxer?
7: Yes.
6: Oh, he's a wrestler now.
12: WWE.
7: Yeah, but didn't he box somebody?
12: His brother is the boxer.
7: Oh, that's right.
4: Jake?
7: Yes. Jake. Well, anyway, Logan apparently broke a world record when he sold his 1998 Japanese Pikachu Illustrator. That's a card graded as a PSA Gem Mint 10. For $16.4 million.
4: Oh, my gosh.
7: It was the only card of its kind to receive the high grade by PSA, which graded 52 others comparatively. They graded 5 similar cards, the highest being a Mint 9 grade. So he really made some money on that.
12: Yeah, I wonder, he paid $550,000 for it, I think.
4: He bought it. Yeah.
7: Yes. And
4: that's a hell
12: of a... But there's a controversy because he sold... like shares of that card to thousands of people and made like $2 or $3 million off selling shares of the card when he owned it.
4: Mm-hmm.
12: So I believe he's going to have to pay all these people he sold shares of the card to.
4: I mean, that would make sense.
7: I wonder what the percentage was that he's going to pay him back.
12: I'm not sure, but he made it sound like he ain't paying nobody.
7: No.
12: And it's becoming a big thing.
4: That's weird.
3: Oh, then we'll have a dead influencer. One down, many more to go.
7: I knew that would make him mad.
4: Yeah.
3: I have a notebook full of Pokemon cards.
7: Mm. Well, you should probably look at
3: them. I got to find that thing.
4: And the Pauls, they don't need that Pokemon money for... I mean, that's fine that they're getting it, but I mean, they've got plenty of money from their mom's fish stick business.
3: Yeah. Mrs. Paul?
4: Yeah.
3: I never made the connection.
7: I was going to ask where they came from, and now I know.
4: Yes.
7: Fishing business.
6: Boy, that's a good product. Mrs.
7: Yeah,
6: Paul's
7: it is.
6: Fish sticks.
7: Have you ever had her clam strips?
3: Wait a minute. Is that a euphemism? Hold it.
6: No.
3: I was going
6: to
3: say.
6: You're not going to get me next. And I'm the president of oral satisfaction. You're not going to get me to Mrs. Paul's clam strip. I can tell you that.
3: Because you're too busy licking that gluteal cleft.
7: Oh.
4: Did you guys know clam strips are one of my favorite foods?
12: What?
7: I knew that.
6: Is that right?
7: We talked about it before.
4: I just love them.
6: But what do they taste like?
7: They're so good.
6: Like snot, right?
7: Howard Johnson's used to
14: Yeah, Howard Johnson's
7: great.
4: And I never had the pleasure.
7: Oh, you didn't?
4: The first time I ever had them was at a restaurant.
6: Yeah, what are you, 56?
12: It was at a restaurant called Poe Folks.
7: Sure. Ah. Yeah.
12: I don't know if they were, if Poe Folks was nationwide or not, but.
3: Yeah, I think so.
12: Mm-hmm. Yeah.
7: I remember them.
12: And had clam strips, and man, I fell in love with them.
3: Are they just in a sandwich, or are they?
12: No, you can get a clam strip po' boy, but.
6: You won't go broke, you won't lose hope at Poe Folks.
12: They had a song?
6: Oh, yeah. Yeah.
12: Wow. Oh, remember just, they all their I drinks just, were in mason jars?
6: Yeah, you'll drink out of a mason jar.
9: You're at
6: party
9: Poe Folks.
6: Har, har.
9: Yeah. Go to your car. Yeah, it was
6: Wild
9: great.
6: Drive in your car.
9: Poe Folks.
6: Poe Folks.
9: No joke.
3: I think we've lost control.
6: Poe Folks.
3: So a clam strip.
12: They're fried clams,
7: yeah,
12: essentially.
7: That's what they are.
3: A clam strip does sound like a euphemism for
12: absolutely.
3: That.
12: Oh, yeah.
7: Yeah.
3: You've got your hoo-ha, your snapper.
6: Clam strip.
3: Snapper.
12: A lot of seafood euphemisms.
7: Yeah.
6: How do you feel about...
3: I wonder why.
6: How do you feel about beavage? You like beavage?
3: I do like beavage.
6: Yeah, I do too.
3: I'm not a fan, though.
6: That implies
7: you're
6: many.
7: You're not a fan of beavage?
3: No.
9: Oh, well.
6: More than three.
12: Oh, you're a less is more guy down there?
3: Yeah.
12: Yeah, I kind of want it to look like a paper cut.
3: Yeah.

0: sports or were you doing sports? I forget.
1: We just did world
2: Actually,
1: records.
2: Actually, Christy just did.
3: I kind of did one.
2: It's a real mess around here.
1: Logan Paul.
0: And, my God. And the Pokemon. And you mispronounced Pokemon, I think. Pokemon. However you're going to say it.
1: I don't get it at all.
3: You don't get Pokemon?
1: Why
3: don't
1: I mean, you try I bought to, millions of cards for the...
0: why don't you see if you're any of yours is, you know, you could sell them.
3: Yeah, you could be sitting on millions of dollars.
1: I hate Japanese animation.
0: Well, that...
1: Always have.
0: That's
1: so, sorry.
0: A good reason
1: not my thing.
0: Sit on billions of dollars.
3: Yeah, no joke.
1: Well, it's not my thing.
3: No, but you're sitting on the cards right now.
1: I don't know where when they were very popular, we
3: I
1: bought
3: bet
1: a,
3: in Willie's
1: notebooks
3: garage.
1: And we put them in this plastic
0: sure.
1: thing.
0: Sure.
1: And,
3: sure. I bet they're in Willie's garage.
1: I hope so.
0: If I there was up my ass, you'd know where they were, huh?
4: Stuck in my cleavage, my butt cleavage.
0: Yeah, my butt cleavage.
1: Gluteal clefts, sorry. Fellas. Mm. Why don't you go rub yours together while I,
0: and
1: while
0: don't,
1: I move on?
0: Before we
2: Will
0: take
2: you guys
0: a break,
2: rub butts?
4: We're too old. We're 56.
0: Yeah, we're 56. What do you want? Before we we'll leave you with this thought, then we'll be right back.
1: We'll have a nice day and a nice life.
2: He sounded so pleasant saying
0: Oh, we still got that.
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1: We have a woman who was born in the former Soviet Union, the Ukraine. She's a beautiful young woman. She is engaged to be married. Her name is Kira Sultanovich. You're getting married.
9: Getting married.
1: And you want to have kids? You want to have kids right away?
9: Definitely want to have kids.
1: Do you have any nephews or nieces?
9: I do. I am a great aunt.
1: Mm-hmm.
9: But I get a little scared because the nieces are all at that age. Like you have girls, so you know.
1: Sure.
9: Yeah. I have a niece that's like 11. There's 13, 15, 17. You know what I mean? It's all like that scary age.
1: Oh, geez.
9: Sure. And the 11-year-old is the worst. Like, she's starting to dress sexy.
1: Uh-oh.
9: What is that? Like, that doesn't that scare you when they start dressing
1: Absolutely.
9: Like all... Like, she wears little baby tops, you know, little half tops.
1: Mm-hmm.
9: And there's, you know what I mean? It's like, nasty girl or something. You know what I mean?
1: Yeah.
9: Like, so inappropriate. I told her, I said, if you have a t-shirt, you're 11 years old, that says nasty girl, it better be because you don't wipe your ass. You're 11.
1: Hey, what can you favor us with a tune? We'll give the details on where you're going to be playing. This is down the road a couple of weeks, right? Okay, but right now, can you favor us with a tune? How about one of our favorites,
10: No. I'm not well, playing.
1: You see the hostility I have to deal with here? I merely ask for a request.
10: Also, I mean,
1: I merely ask for a request.
10: Not like my best friend, Bob.
1: Okay,
10: thanks,
1: okay.
10: So what are you going to
11: play? Are we getting a free, am I get a free meal at your place today? If we come over?
10: Sure.
11: You are cheap. You the money you make, and a person can't even stop in and get any charity at your place.
9: That
11: I have no home down here, mister. What do you call it? Bob's
10: what?
11: Bob's Nostalgia Bar and Grill. What is it?

0: Bob and Tom.
1: Five.
2: Four, three, two, one.
0: They put the F in professional.
3: Attention, all recovering male alcoholics. Have you given up drinking but miss hanging out in strip clubs? Would you like to watch exotic dances without being exposed to the evils of alcohol? Well, there's a new adult establishment in town. A place where you can enjoy full-bodied coffees and hard-bodied girls. It's the Bump and Grind Coffee House and Strip Club. 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The Bump and Grind Coffee House and Strip Club. Yeah.

0: Welcome to the Bump and Grind, fellas. What would you like today?
1: Can I get a chocolate hazelnut cappuccino and a lap dance?
0: Of course. We call that a lappuccino. How about you, sir?
2: Yeah, I'd like a mocha latte served to me by a huge-breasted stripper.
0: Sure. We call that a latte cleavage. What cup size would you like?
2: How about a double D?
0: I mean your latte, sir.
2: I don't know. Surprise me.
0: All right. Would you like a muffin with that?
2: Sure. Sounds good.
3: Mmm. Hey, this is really great.
2: I love the Bump and Grind.
4: At the Bump and Grind, our beverages aren't the only thing frothing.
5: Miss, I'd like to order a cup of coffee. Cream and sugar, please.
0: Sure. Would you like two lumps?
5: Okay.
0: Well, check these out.
4: The Bump and Grind Coffee House and Strip Club. 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Homo lawmakers. But something's always brewing at the Bump and Grind.
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2: 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Is that a thermos in your pocket? 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
4: Sitting in for Christy Lee today, it's Jess Hooker. Jess, now we just heard the story about there's an accusation that there are these, I guess, a bunch of underground restaurants in France.
2: Yes.
4: That even though things are sort of shut down, they're opening up to the elite.
2: Mm-hmm.
5: This
4: is the worst news for France since Pepe Le Pew got canceled.
5: So sad.
4: I'm still a fan. I always thought that was a funny gag.
6: Really? Sure. I never did. I never thought that was funny.
4: I thought it was very clear that Mr. Le Pew or Monsieur Le Pew was an annoying jackass.
5: Right.
4: Of a skunk. I don't
2: know what message it sent to young girls.
7: I always took the message that French people are creepy and weird.
5: A little pushy, yes.
4: Yeah.
2: So, I think I took it that it's a compliment, like to be pursued so.
4: Yeah, I wonder how Pepe Le Pew played. I wonder if it was popular in France.
8: Mm. Jess reads newspaper stories about stalkers. That's so sweet.
2: That would be so nice.
8: I honestly don't know if it was popular in France because it certainly played up the stereotype of the smelly Frenchman. Nobody talks about that part.
6: And that's potential true. Stalkers, she's joking, okay?
2: I don't have any currently. Taking applications?
4: Now, so there's another even more odd story involving the French language.
2: Yes.
4: So let me get some French music out for you.
8: Okay. Oh, you got something?
6: Oh, good.
8: Yeah. Oh, isn't this nice?
2: This is nice.
8: Sounds Italian to me.
4: Yeah, let's try
8: it.
5: Not French. That's on the gondola.
4: Is this French enough for you?
6: That's the militaire, whatever the hell it is.
4: We are all smoking fizzle cigarettes. La la la.
8: Our women do not shave their armpits.
4: Okay, very good.
5: The ride on a subway.
4: Yeah. is your French friend in there?
5: I'm not prepared with any material.
8: No, all we were asking if Pierre was there.
5: Oh, yeah. But of course, I sleep on your couch, I eat your cheese, I kiss your wife.
8: Oh, it's good to see you, Pierre.
5: Je m'appelle Pierre Hardon.
4: Why don't you do some research, Pierre? We'll move over and so what's the story now?
2: If someone from France can fail Quebec's French test for immigrants.
8: Quebec.
6: I
8: have you ever met that person?
4: You see, you failed.
2: Is that true?
8: Yes.
2: That's how they say it up there? Oh,
8: yeah.
2: There are just
8: Quebec,
2: people.
8: Quebec, yeah.
6: So
8: Quebec.
6: Then why don't we say Paris, then?
2: Some people do.
6: What do you say, snot face? What do you say?
4: This is really...
6: I'm an adult having a conversation.
4: This has gotten incredibly problematic in broadcasting.
2: Oh.
8: Oh, yeah, it's a thing for sure.
4: Especially when you have correspondence and... Mm-hmm. Guatemala. Okay. Yeah, I get it. You're from there. Okay, good.
2: Okay, let's...
8: Well, if they're from there, they have every right to pronounce it.
6: Hey, look, I get it. You're from.
7: You're the kind of guy that would tell someone they're pronouncing, it's not Chagrin Falls, you ignoramuses. There are neighborhoods in Cleveland. Every person should know how to pronounce them, you
6: That's
7: idiot.
6: Right. It's Lima, Ohio, not Lima. Yeah. Okay.
4: In Montreal, they are extraordinarily... what is the word? Francophone, whatever. You can't. The law.
8: They sure are.
4: It's the total fascist thing. You can't have a sign in English bigger than the sign in French. It's really crazy. Hmm. And
8: to us, but
4: no, I just thought it was really hostile when I was there.
8: It's not a friendly. It's not the friendliest city I've ever been to.
2: No. Oh, really?
4: Yeah, I thought it was very hostile.
8: Yeah.
6: But we heard you the first three times.
2: So if someone from France can fail Quebec's French test for immigrants, how hard is it for a non-francophone to pass? Johan Flamen, 39.
5: Flamen.
2: Johan Flamen.
5: French guy. Hey. I more tongue.
2: A truck driver from France moved to Quebec in 2018. Last year, he took the French language test.
9: We come from France.
2: Administered by the Department of Immigration. Francization, and integration.
9: Ooh.
2: Yeah.
9: Francization,
2: He's spoken only French his entire life. Much to his surprise, when he took the test more than a year ago, he flunked.
8: How is this possible?
4: He sacré blew it.
8: I'm laughing at everything. Chick's reaction, timing. Oh, a phone is barely ringing.
9: God, I hope this has something to do with it. Hello, Bob and Tom Show.
4: Oh, it's the other phone.
9: Oh,
4: answer line one.
9: Wrong line. Hello, Bob and Tom Show.
10: Hey, bonjour. Comment allez-vous with you? It is me, Pepe Le Scrotum.
9: Pepe Le Scrotum.
10: Oh, I hear you talking about all these big changes here in France.
8: Oh, yeah. Sure.
4: Yeah,
8: sure.
4: Now, are you going to any of these underground restaurants?
10: Oh, you know, Tom, it is so romantic and delicious to go to these places. But the main reason I'm calling is because they've gotten rid of the Pepe Le Pew.
8: Yeah.
4: I was a big fan. I thought it was fairly obvious that it was supposed to be a joke, but people just can't take a joke.
10: Oh, that was a joke?
4: Well, yeah, you know, because invariably there'd be a white stripe of paint that would go on the kitty cat.
10: Oh, you'd be surprised how often this happens.
8: Really?
10: Oh, yes, I've seen it happen time and time again. I thought this was a documentary about a very, very dashing romantic fellow.
4: Oh, I thought it was so clearly bizarre and ultra humorous that people would see that it was supposed to be just
9: ultra
4: for fun.
9: Ultra humorous! Pepe Le Pew!
4: Hilarious.
10: Oh, we know comedy over here in France. Come on!
4: Yeah, Jerry Lewis is your
10: Jerry
4: hero.
10: Lewis, freaking hilarious.
8: Oh, yeah.
10: But no, everything is getting so crazy now with this Mon Dieu movement and everything.
8: Yes?
10: Did Jessica's there?
2: Yes.
4: Yes, Rushy's over there.
10: Bonjour, comment allez-vous with you?
8: Oh, he's really laying it on.
10: I understand you have no stalkers at the moment.
7: It's your application?
2: Yeah, I'll send you an email.
10: Well, you know, I am quite romantic. I think you like this. I will always light your cigarette for you.
2: Oh, thank you.
4: She doesn't smoke.
10: She doesn't smoke? What sort of woman does not smoke?
4: One who wants to live a little.
8: Jess, do you have a little French in you?
2: No, I don't.
10: Would you like some?
7: How are you?
10: Yes. Yes, don't worry. If you do not speak French, you only need to know these three words.
9: Right.
4: Thank you, Pepe Le Scrotum.
8: Yes.
10: Hey, Jess.
2: Yes.
10: Speaking of French people smelling bad?
2: Mm-hmm. Yes.
10: Would you send me some of your socks?
7: Oh, that's a little creepy. Yeah.
2: You know what? I will, actually.
8: Okay, yeah.
4: Thank you. Boy, is there a market for that?
8: I'm telling you.
2: What do you mean? 100%.
8: I've been on this for a long time.
2: I would quit my job tomorrow if I had no morals. And I would just mail dirty clothes
4: socks?
2: To people. Everything.
4: Oh, yes. I know there was a thing about underwear, but socks?
8: Socks, yeah. Underwear, absolutely.
2: I have a friend who can get up to $100 for a pair of underwear.
9: I would guess that it's probably more for socks than for underwear.
2: But you have to, some of them you have to show you taking the socks off.
8: Yeah, they want to see you jogging in them first. Yeah.
2: All the stuff.
9: Certificate of authenticity, if you will.
2: Yes.
7: Where are all these creeps getting so much money to spend on internet panties that they're getting that are pre-worn?
2: Well, Willie, they don't have to pay rent because they're in their mother's basement.
4: You've just offended one of our listeners.
8: One? Sorry. You offended one of your castmates.
9: They're not dating much either.
4: Just be glad when you woke up this morning you didn't think, boy, I sure wish I could hope that FedEx package comes with those soiled panties.
8: Yeah. Yep.
4: You're not doing that.
9: Well, what if you have to wake up and go, I got to do 4 dozen socks today. I just don't have it in me. I can't.
8: That's the easiest money any woman can ever make.
4: But he's right, though. No matter what it is that you do, there are days you don't want to do it.
8: Oh, sure. Of course. Yeah.
2: The wildest one I've seen is pulling out eyelashes or eyebrows and putting them in an envelope and shipping them to a guy.
4: Really, God had a couple days off.
2: Yeah, it's wild.
4: Most people were born.
9: Okay, what did I miss?
4: What happened to the gene pool? Yeah. He's doing what?
8: Sprinkling eyelashes on his spaghetti.
2: Yeah.
9: Damn it, Peter, get in here.
2: If a woman wanted your worn underpants, how much would it cost?
8: I was going to sell mine, but then everybody said, well, you have to do it for charity. So I was out. If I can't keep the money.
7: Here we go.
8: I would. You guys have to call me out on this.
7: How much would it cost? How much would I would sell it for? How much a 3-pack of the boxers that I wear costs? Because that way I'm coming out of this on top. Get rid of one pair. I got 3 coming my way.
8: No, yeah, you got to make a profit.
9: No, you got shipping. Here's what you got to do: start the bidding. There's where it starts. How much would you pay? Let us know.
8: We had a gentlewoman woman write in saying that she would buy my boxers for like $250.
11: No way.
8: Yeah. But she insisted to go to charity.
7: Nah.
11: Ugh.
8: No.
2: That's where she draws the line. Not buying used underpants, but where the money goes.
8: That's right.
4: Well, I think she was trying to leave a shred of dignity on the table for you. I think she was really thinking of you.
8: I was really going to soil them up for her, too.
9: Are you telling me that if somebody offered you $1,000 for the underwear, probably soiled, that you're wearing right now, you wouldn't mail it to them?
4: This is a brand new, clean pair of underwear. It's all probably dusty from all of the...
9: Do you wash your underwear before you wear them?
11: Yes.
4: What do you mean, no? Of course I do.
7: Are you still doing the bathing suit style underwear? Sort of a polyester situation? Is that what you have down there?
4: I have the one pair of underwear, I've got a multiple...
9: Well, that's weird.
5: Or underwear.
11: What do you mean bathing suit?
7: It's like a bathing suit liner, his underwear.
4: They're briefs.
7: They're like, yeah, it's like a briefs, but it's made out of like, it's not cotton. It's not like a soft white material.
8: It's like that tight mesh?
7: It's like a black, like Under Armour almost. Yeah, something like
11: this
7: that.
11: This is like a men's bridges, underwear.
5: Boy. You got swimsuits.
9: What do you got there? Hanes, so probably?
8: Oh, okay, yeah. They're almost like...
9: Fruit of the Loom, some ancient
8: what are those workout
9: brand?
8: Shorts?
4: Like athleisure? Ex officio. Yeah. It's like, my penis used to be a general, but now it's...
8: Compression shorts.
7: Yeah, compression. That's what you call it.
11: Oh, compression. Shorts.
9: Boxer briefs, yeah, and they're made like out of 10% cotton.
4: Yeah, I don't know what they are.
8: One morning, let's all switch underwear.
7: Oh, I love this.
5: I have depression feels. Depression shorts. I haven't seen any action.
4: I'm guessing yours are more religious. They're holy.
5: No, they're not.
4: One thing, that's where you draw the line.
8: I love getting a hole in my boxers. Love
11: you
8: it.
11: Do?
8: Because then when I'm like sitting on my recliner just in my boxers, I just Hulk Hogan them off. You ever do just put your fingers in the hole and just go, rip? You just feel like a muscle man.
11: I thought you were going
4: to... No, slow down here. I want to let this soak in.
5: Well, they're soaked in, all right.
4: So you're... Do you get in front of the mirror? And...
8: No, I usually just sit there and go, oh, this is satisfying. And rip.
9: Right there in your...
4: Is this something you do by yourself?
8: Yes, yeah. No, I wait until the family's over.
4: I mean, do you do it for the dog?
9: Right. Rich, has everybody said what they're thankful for? Josh, what do you think?
4: Okay, before you dig into your salads, everybody stay here. I'm ripping off my underpants.
5: See me when I'm angry.
12: Do you eat holes from flatulence?
8: Do I get the holes from flatulence?
9: What?
11: Does that happen?
8: Yeah. You farted a hole in your underwear?
7: Okay.
8: See a doctor.
5: Rest of diet check.
7: This is the rest of the show. We're talking about this. This is all we're going to talk about.
12: I almost
7: let him go.
12: I almost fell out of bed. I think it was Jennifer Lawrence was on one of the late night talk shows, and she says she gets those, I call them F-holes.
8: F-holes?
11: No.
7: Like on a violin.
5: Like on a violin.
7: F-holes.
4: Okay.
7: That's exactly what this is.
4: Again, to repeat, someone needs to see
9: a doctor. I have never compromised the integrity of any material with any sort of emission from my body.
8: Good Lord.
11: I'm crying. I can't.
9: What the heck? And he said it like he was talking about a medical problem, you know. Yeah. Rip a hole in your underwear when you fart.
8: So does your mattress look like it has potholes in it? What, do I have a gopher living in my house?
7: It looks like when you see the picture of the first American flag that was ever sewn together.
9: And how do you getting married?
4: How do you light your charcoal, Ace?
8: Oh, boy.
5: Civil War flag.
4: Wow. Okay, well.
11: Oh, my gosh.
12: I thought it was a common thing.
11: No.
4: I think the holes in your underwear are from washing them a lot. I don't think it has anything to do with the...
11: Just wear, yeah.
8: Good Lord.
9: So is there like a noise level that goes? Like you can feel it rip? Or?
8: Oh, honey, that's a boxer burner.
5: It's called Let It Rip.
4: Wait a second. The pitch on that one was a little high. You must have a hole in them.
8: Yeah, boy.
9: Well, the Masters is
8: when you rip one, you really rip one.
9: I got to do 18. Oh,
4: so what were we talking about?
9: I don't know.
4: Guy, this Frenchman moves to Quebec, takes the French test, and can't pass it. Yeah, they're
8: that's weird.
9: I say we replace the joke of the day with the hole of the day in his underwear.
8: Now, I've heard that if we were to take like a civics test that new citizens take,
4: oh, yeah,
8: that most of us would fail. Yeah,
4: that's true.
8: Yeah.
4: That's true. But this is a little different.
8: Yes, it is. The language.
4: Okay. Now.
2: I honestly thought when Josh said, I love holes in my boxers, I sit down on my recliner, he was going to say something about his scrotum getting stuck to the leather and having to peel it off.
9: Oh, yeah.
8: I am a fan.
7: Josh has a recliner with non-stick technology.
4: Look, my takeaway from this discussion is that when Ace says he ripped one, he ripped one.
8: Yeah, oh, yeah.
4: Okay,
8: yeah,
4: that's what happened.
8: Wow.
4: Okay.
9: Now, wow.
4: You've heard my story, Jess, about my buddy that was. Do you ever see those metal bunk beds?
2: Oh yeah,
4: the real like the ones they have at camp.
2: Yes,
4: and then there's just like a canvas thing hanging there, and they're held on with these. There's like grommets and these little springs that line the.
2: Yeah, that's what they use at my kids' camp.
4: And the spring has two hooks on it, and you hook it in. Do you
7: know,
4: we know
7: what you're talking about. Yeah. She said, yeah.
4: A friend of mine was sitting on one of those beds in at his dorm in college and just wearing his boxers, and he sort of scooted up and jumped off the bed. And one of those hook springs removed one of his testicles.
8: Oh, that is bad.
7: Son of a gun. Yeah,
4: he had several kids, so they were. He's,
2: oh, well.
4: It's still
8: when he hits the sack, he really hits the sack.
7: I'm going to hit the sack.
4: And it was just dangling up there.
8: No!
4: It was rough.
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0: You know you're their good little dressmaker.
1: Oh, Amish.
0: Yeah. And you know you're their good little pie baker.
1: Oh, Amish.
0: Listen now. I want to take you home. Yeah. I'll let you work my farm. Yeah. I've got their big old plow. Ooh, how? Yeah, Amish lady.

0: bear line. 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So I guess that makes you Amish, like me. Amish. Ya gotta listen now. You make the meals I crave. You ain't got no microwave. Got no extension cord. Good Lord. Amish lady.
1: Here comes Carl, baby. I'm coming to court you. Amish lady, yeah, yeah. Ooh, those are nice boots.
0: Amish.
1: Ooh, Amish. Ooh, Amish. You make me feel like a Mennonite.
2: Uh-oh, Carl. I think that cider Greta gave us has turned hard. I'm seeing colors. There's white. There's black. Ooh, there's gray. Hey, their dirt road is closed, man.
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6: Hello.
5: And that young lady next to me is Christy Lee. Christy with her long, flowing blonde hair.
7: Good morning, and it is a good morning.
5: Oh, yes, it is.
7: Started my day with a little bit of dark chocolate M&Ms. Oh. Topped that off with a Samoa.
6: Followed by more chocolate M&Ms.
7: Yep.
6: Uh-huh.
5: A Samoa. Oh, I thought,
7: didn't Girl you actually Scout get cookie. To a... I hoarded a box.
5: Not a Samoa.
6: Didn't you actually get to start your chocolate
7: yesterday? Yes, I did, Bob. And? I started with a Ghirardelli dark chocolate filled with caramel.
1: Do you two hear where Tom's going with this?
7: Where?
1: He actually think you bit into a person from Hawaii.
7: Uh-huh. A Samoan?
5: No,
7: I did not.
5: I want to clear to our audience, you did not actually have...
1: let's make this clear.
7: Yeah, because...
5: Sexual congress with a Samoan this
1: Walk
5: morning.
1: Us through the brands of different Girl Scout cookies.
5: We should explain, Christy had, for Lent, had given up chocolate. And I was also walking for 1 hour every day. Are you going to continue your walking?
1: You know,
7: I'm going to continue walking, but not an hour a day.
5: Okay, you know. How about the chocolate thing? You're back on it.
6: Absolutely.
5: That's
7: a
5: fine.
7: A big way.
6: Mm-hmm. Okay. Did you have a chocolate bunny yesterday?
7: No, I didn't.
6: Huh?
7: No. No.
6: Okay.
1: Did you feel extra guilty yesterday? Isn't that the point of Easter?
7: Yes, that's the point of Easter.
6: Okay, I believe it is.
7: You know what the greatest sacrifice of all?
6: No, what's that?
7: On Saturday, we were in the Quad Cities
6: in
7: Davenport, Iowa.
1: Yeah. Didn't Cary Grant die there?
6: No.
7: Yes, he did, actually, at the Adler Theater, and that's where we were performing. But that's a different story, Bob.
6: The ghost of Cary Grant still haunts the theater?
7: Yes, but my hotel, not just my hotel, but my floor directly into the skywalk, to the casino, and I did not go.
1: Holy moly.
5: You didn't go to the casino?
7: I did not go.
1: So it'd be like walking into
7: it was right to gamble.
1: It'd be just as easy going to the bathroom or going to the casino.
7: Exactly. All I had to do was take a left and a left. I'm there.
1: Ah.
7: Yeah.
1: So now, you didn't do it.
7: Didn't go.
5: So now the next time you go gambling, you're owed a big win. Is that the logic here?
7: Well, then I thought, well, you know, what would Jesus do? And I don't think Jesus would gamble the night before
6: Easter.
7: Yeah,
6: he would. Oh, no,
1: but
6: yeah,
1: if he did, so he would kill. He'd clean them out.
7: Uh-huh. I run into one of the pork pistols that morning on the way
1: drummer.
7: To the airport.
1: Was it the drummer?
7: Yes.
1: Uh-oh.
7: And? Up big at the casino.
6: Well, that happens.
7: Apparently, everyone was winning.
1: Oh, then, you know, that's, isn't that one of the seven deadly sins? Envy?
7: Yeah.
1: Uh-oh. Man. Uh-oh.
6: Uh-huh.
7: Turns out I was wrong.
5: Yeah, well, he's a winner in life, though. You got that going for you.
6: Well, that happens.
5: We have some news stories
7: Happy Easter. Wanted
5: to review.
8: Happy Easter!
7: Hope you had a great Easter.
5: Did you see this from Baraboo, Wisconsin?
6: No.
5: This reminds me.
7: Baraboo. I didn't even know Baraboo existed.
5: This will remind you of something immediately. Baraboo. Great name. A peeping Tom peering into a second floor window.
7: Oh, yes, I have that.
1: Hey, how you doing?
7: Mm-hmm.
5: You have the story?
7: Mm-hmm.
5: Doesn't this remind you already of Animal House immediately?
7: Yep.
1: Sure.
6: Uh-huh.
5: He was peering into the second floor window of an apartment.
6: Watching a pillow fight?
7: Of an apartment, yep.
5: Go ahead, Christy.
7: But he left a key piece of evidence behind the ladder. The ladder.
8: Oh, no.
7: Yes.
8: Oh, no.
7: Is absolutely in our custody, according to police. Edgerton, 24, said he and a date were at home March 24th when he noticed a shadow move across his bedroom window and went to investigate.
5: I'm just seeing John Belushi's face there.
6: Yeah.
7: When he pulled back the curtain, he was face to face with a middle-aged man peering in. My nose was actually touching the window, and it was like, boom, his face was right there. It was like a horror movie. Mm-hmm. The man seemed just as surprised and scrambled down the ladder. But as I said, he left behind the big key piece of evidence.
6: The ladder.
7: It's hard to run with a ladder, I think.
8: Oh, I thought you meant he left a wad of evidence on the
6: no.
8: ladder.
6: No.
8: Some DNA there. That's what I thought.
5: So you got to be prepared if you're a peeping Tom. I mean, you got to have glasses. You can see.
6: Mm-hmm.
5: Kleenex.
6: Absolutely.
5: Ladder.
6: Mm-hmm.
5: It's a checklist. Take some preparation.
7: Uh-huh.
5: But he left it behind.
7: Left the ladder behind. Yep.
5: Now,
6: did he bring the ladder with him, or was it there at the house?
5: He left the ladder.
7: He apparently brought it with him.
6: So it says property of
7: so-and-so. Because it's a key piece of evidence, yeah.
8: You know, one of the many benefits of the information superhighway is that these peeping Toms don't have to
7: go out of
8: these
7: their
8: ladders
7: around.
8: You can just sit at home and get anything
5: There's something about live performance, but this show.
6: You know, you're right, Tom.
5: But see,
6: true. Uh-huh. That's
5: what
6: why people go to concerts.
5: Is true. See, the mistake this guy made was not going to a neighborhood that has ranch housing, because
7: you don't want your.
6: There's one big piece you don't need to take with you.
5: It's hard being a perv if people are on the second floor.
7: Yeah. Amen.
5: The downstairs bedroom is the answer.
6: Mm-hmm.
8: There you go.
5: Dear Bob and Tom, where I live, the Bob and Tom show is on live noon to 4.
7: Ooh.
6: How's that?
7: Live
6: noon to 4. That we got to go back into,
5: This is in Norway.
7: Norway?
9: Oh, well, we'll speak your language then there in Norway. Hello and good morning to you, Norway.
5: Being kind here, how would you pronounce this name? L-A-S-S-E.
9: Lassie.
6: Is it Lasse?
8: Yeah, because no. There's one. There was a great distance runner, I believe, from Norway. Lasse Viren, I think, was his name. Lasse.
6: Yeah, is that his first or last name?
8: That's a guy's name.
5: Huliensen.
8: Huh?
6: Huliensen. Who's that?
8: Is that his last name? Is that Norwegian for the who?
5: I don't know.
9: Did you see Huliensen this weekend? Oh, boy.
6: Teenage Vestland.
9: We're all wasted.
5: Lasse listens to the podcast. I apologize for the name butchering, please. Maybe send us another letter. We'll figure it out.
8: I'm sure his name's Lasse.
5: Time zone GMT plus one. Mm-hmm. Bob and Tom show's live there between.
7: GMT plus one mean?
8: Greenwich Mean Time.
7: Well, I know that, but what's plus one?
6: Greenwich Mean Time is zero, and one hour more.
5: Okay. Okay. So in any event, good afternoon, Norway.
6: And, yeah.
5: Lasse listens to the podcast on the Bob and Tom VIP website. You can get them downloaded to your iPod.
7: I've never been to Norway.
5: Pretty simple. I
6: haven't either.
7: Let's do a road trip.
5: See, I think next year we should broadcast.
8: Let's get a boat and live on it.
5: We should broadcast from.
7: We could be on the air noon to four.
5: London, I think it's like noon to four. But
7: cool.
5: My other idea is Hawaii. We go
6: midnight
5: to four.
6: To four.
7: We could pull all nighters.
5: What's the downside of going to Hawaii? For
7: nothing.
5: A week?
6: Working at midnight.
7: Yeah, but you could lay on the beach all day.
8: Here's what we'll do. Why don't we go to Hawaii?
6: The majority of us would be coming down from our drunk.
8: You know how none
7: What's
8: of us,
7: wrong with that?
8: You know well, how none of us ever have dinner together, and we don't really speak unless we're on the air?
7: Yeah.
8: Which I'm not complaining about, mind you.
5: That's just to you.
6: Mm-hmm.
8: Okay. Remember the last time we all had dinner together?
7: Yeah. It was a year ago.
8: A year ago. Okay.
7: Right.
8: Why don't we start vacationing together? We could go to Hawaii on vacation.
6: Together. All of us.
7: Just the four of us. No spouses, no family.
8: We sit in the hotel room. Wow. Only one of us. What
6: are we going to do now?
5: Christy, you're going to need some lotion.
6: Oh, it's going to be great for you.
8: Yeah, you're going to be full.
6: You're going to be the one who's the happiest.
5: Hey, you're going to need some lotion.
6: And the sorest.
8: You're going to be totally full.
5: You're going to need one of those pillows that you get with a massage where you put your face in it, those donut things.
6: Well, maybe you want to do that.
8: I can get to from that way. I can get to that.
5: That and crutches.
7: Great idea, oh, Chick. Great idea.
8: To take a break. I don't know why not.
5: Maybe we should
8: vote. I can't get enough of you guys.
5: Would you rather go to... Okay, let's we'll just vote.
8: I want to go to England.
5: Would you rather go to London for a week or Hawaii?
6: London.
5: Chick?
8: London.
5: Christy?
8: Not London, Ohio. London, England.
7: London.
5: Okay. Well, that'll be fun. I'll be able to see my sister. We'll do that.
6: Who said you were going?
8: Oh, yeah.
7: Three against one.
8: What's my wallpaper?
7: London.
8: London.
5: London, the tower. What is that?
6: Oh, I thought Big Ben. I thought that was Lake Havasu. We have to take a break.
8: You are no help. You're not going on our group vacation. You just talked yourself out of that,
6: fine.
8: Mister.
6: Oh, fine.
8: We're going to have a good time.
5: In Christy, London. You could meet an Englishman.
8: Yes.
7: That's
6: yeah,
7: what I need.
6: That's what you need.
8: Yes.
5: There are heterosexual English. Men over there.
6: We have dental. Yeah, so that would be nice.
5: Yeah.
7: I've never had a guy with an accent. That would be great.
6: Oh, you haven't?
10: Christy.
7: Yes.
10: Hello. I love you so much.
6: I'm leaving.
10: Can you loan me a quid?
7: Oh, thanks, Tom.
10: Can you buy me some...
6: Back, look at the size of my quid.
10: Pizza. Mm-hmm. My quid needs a shed.
5: Sorry, these are all very...
8: How much is it?
3: Essential Morning Radio. All day and all night.
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3: Bob and Tom Radio.

0: Did you say June 19th?
1: Yeah, June 19th, yeah.
0: So they're available after June 19th?
1: If I don't pay it, yes.
2: Yeah, that first guitar, Dean.
0: I'm gonna need the 20th off.
3: Yeah. It's a big job.
1: The law is pretty strict when it comes to child support.

0: you with my Martin D35 and a Gibson SG.
1: Are you serious? You got those there at the
0: absolutely,
1: point?
0: Absolutely, yeah.
1: It's an SG. Like, is it vintage or like what
0: year? It's absolutely vintage. The SG is red and not a scratch on it. All original parts.
1: D35 doesn't have Brazilian rosewood, does it?
0: It actually does with the jade inlay. With the jade inlay.
1: Oh, this is, I just this couldn't is, drive on over
0: Grover Tuners, yeah.
2: You can drive over there.

0: Pawn Shop.
1: Bob and Tom, geniuses in France.
2: Tom, we're joined by one of our favorite people on the planet and one of the finest comedians we know.
3: Who?
2: It's Tim.
3: Oh, sorry.
4: He's right here.
3: He's right here, joined by comedian Tim Cavanaugh. Tim, I've got to apologize in advance. I'm a little bit off my game today.
4: No.
3: Yeah, because I got up bright and early, and just as I was walking out of the house, I went sniff, sniff.
5: Oh no, not that smell.
3: Yeah,
5: no,
3: no.
4: And
3: it was a disaster. So it took me 45 minutes to get.
2: He had pooped his own pants.
6: Did you shower again?
3: Rubber gloves, the whole thing. But there was, one thing after another, because part of the protocol is when that happens, the first thing you do is light a candle. So I went to the kitchen and I, you know, those lighter things where you have to, hate, you got to pull this and hold this before it'll light.
4: Mm-hmm. You have to put a dollar in there too.
3: Yeah, and it wouldn't light.
6: Say a prayer.
4: That's what we do at church.
3: Say a prayer. So then I couldn't light a candle.
4: When the priest has an accident.
3: And I've got to sneak around. Anyway, but I'm trying to get back on track here. And I'm glad that you're here.
4: Well, I'm glad I'm here, too.
2: Okay. Now, do you remember the parting words that you had for Tim Cavanaugh the last time we spoke to him?
3: I said, have a nice life.
4: Yes, you did. And you know what? I've taken your advice, and I'm trying to have as nice a life as I can.
3: You had a pretty serious cancer scare. You're cancer-free now. And
4: yes.
3: So are you? What is your philosophy of life?
4: Have a nice life is always a nice thing for people to say to me. You know, my philosophy is enjoy today. And
3: today might be rough because you're here.
2: Yeah, we make it hard for people to enjoy.
4: I really, right. Yeah, you notice I don't stop by as much.
2: Yeah,
4: because
5: you know what, Tim, don't blame you one bit.
4: No, you know what? No, it can get rough in here.
6: It's stressful.
5: He's a bully.
4: He's...
5: Yes.
4: Well, he's got a bully pulpit.
3: Well, I'm trying to segue into a regular pulpit so I can just have the Lord on my side.
4: There you go. That would be a good idea.
3: Yeah. Can you imagine me as a priest?
5: No.
3: It'd be hard to explain all those kids.
4: I have imagined you as a priest.
5: His homilies would last hours. Oh my gosh.
6: Homily.
2: Now, when you imagine Tom as a priest, what kind of things do you imagine?
4: A mostly missionary position.
5: Oh my God.
3: He's the one that just said that, not me.
4: No, because you would be a missionary probably, because they wouldn't want to keep you in one church.
6: I'm sorry.
2: Oh, no, please.
6: He'd be moved around a lot from Paris. Yes,
5: he'd
6: be out in Arizona in the desert.
2: I think Tom would make a hell of a press secretary.
5: Yeah, I agree with
3: you.
5: Yes.
3: Yeah. Oh, yeah, the spin?
2: Yes.
5: You can spin anything.
3: Yeah. Oh, yeah. Yes.
2: I would hire you as my press secretary for sure. Yeah.
3: And that's becoming a tougher and tougher gig. And I don't care what party you're into or which people you like. The press secretary, that is a rough gig.
2: You are just fed to the wolves.
3: Every day.
2: Yeah.
3: I'm going to explain right to you now why black is white today.
2: I know they're good.
5: Yeah.
3: This appears to be black, but as you can see clearly, it's white. I'll take no questions.
5: Right before you walked in here, I know this is probably not interesting to anyone but you and me, Tim, but they exhumed the mortal remains of St. Francis of Assisi.
6: I know,
5: I saw that too.
6: Yeah.
4: I did not know
5: 800th
4: that.
5: Anniversary of his death.
3: Why'd they take him out?
5: They dug him up and they're going to put him back, I guess, in front of the altar
4: and
5: the basilica.
4: If you're a saint, then every 800 years...
5: They dig you up.
4: It's part of your contract. They dig you up. They take you on tour.
5: Yeah, you'll be able to go and visit. And I think it's going to be there when I'm there in September.
2: Is it
3: going to be an open casket?
5: It's open. It's not a casket. It's in like a plexiglass box where you can see
2: But you can actually view the body.
5: Yes.
6: Yeah.
2: You know, it didn't even occur to me that they had his remains somewhere.
5: Right?
3: Isn't he the one for dogs?
5: Yeah, the animals.
3: Patron saint of dogs.
5: Yeah, of animals,
3: Don't let any dog get near him. You'll see him walking away with a femur in his mouth.
2: Look at this! Still meaty! Now, because he is the animal, when you walk by to see his corpse, are they playing that Sarah McLachlan song?
6: I hope so. The eyes of angel.
5: No, but I guarantee they have a donation box.
2: Sure.
3: I see. Well, we'll
5: Jeff,
3: check
5: I didn't
3: in.
5: Mean to leave you out of that either, because you're a Catholic boy.
2: We
5: Catholic
2: I'm
5: boys
2: good.
5: In here.
3: Are you doing the what's it called? No fish on Friday. No meat on Friday. Are you doing that?
2: No. No, he's doing the no God for the rest of his life.
7: Yeah. Yeah. So yeah, I'm one of those Catholics.
3: So you're lapsed.
2: Yeah.
3: Yeah.
8: Jeff and I are the same.
3: Wow. Well, now we'll get a song out of Tim Kavanaugh in just a couple minutes. We got another song coming up from Pat Godwin.
4: Oh, cool.
3: Are you doing birthdays today, Tim?
4: I've got an abbreviated birthday.
3: Okay, because I've got a couple birthdays we can get to as well.
4: Oh, good.
3: Right now, I mentioned this before. There's been, I'm skeptical of this story.
2: Okay.
3: This is a retirement in the world of contemporary culture. I'm wondering if this is a scam.
5: Mr. Clean, the mascot for the famous cleaning brand, has announced his retirement after 68 years on the job.
2: Wow.
3: Whoa. And Mr. Clean was the first white guy shaved head. There was Yul Brynner, Mr. Clean, and Lex Luthor. Wow. That was it. I mean, now you see that all the time.
4: Yeah.
3: But that was it. But Mr. Clean, that's iconic, aren't they? I have it at home. The product is called Mr. Clean.
4: Well, he was caught up in the Epstein file.
2: So he kind of has to.
7: Clean. Yeah, step down.
8: Yeah. Oh, boy. Mr. Dirty.
3: But we've been scammed like this before.
5: In a post shared onto the Mr. Clean Instagram page, Mr. Clean appears to trade in his signature all-white outfit for a Hawaiian shirt while holding a press conference.
2: All right.
5: In the clip, the narrator says, after a career with zero stains on the record, he's ready for new adventures. Another post attributed to the character reads, I'm saying goodbye to the world of cleaning in pursuit of new hobbies. While the brand's plans for a successor are not clear, spokeswoman Mittal Levy said there would be no changes to Mr. Clean packaging. Do you know the first name of Mr. Clean?
2: No.
7: Mike.
5: Nope.
8: That's a good guess. Steve.
4: Gene. So you say hi, Gene.
8: Steve McLean.
5: Veritably? That's his first name?
2: Veritably Clean?
5: Apparently.
3: Yeah, that's, I guess, if someone had a week off at the ad agency.
5: Yeah. He was introduced in 1958.
2: That was when Don Draper was cruising around California.
3: Yeah.
5: When Procter & Gamble commissioned a commercial artist, Richard Black, to create a marketing character for a new detergent-based household cleaner.
2: Dick Black is funny because it makes you think of a black penis.
5: Yeah, it does.
3: No, it makes you think of Big Dick Black from the movie
2: Hardcore.
3: I love
5: George
3: that
5: C.
3: scene.
5: Scott?
3: Yeah. George C. Scott is he's from Grand Rapids, Michigan in the
5: looking
3: movie.
5: For his daughter.
3: Looking for his daughter, and he pretends to be a porno producer, so he's doing auditions looking for the guy that appeared in, and there's a famous scene with I used to have that on my answering machine.
4: Oh, wow. Yeah.
3: Do you know who I am? I'm Big Dick Black. It's a classic.
5: Yeah, it's
3: used to be in my Bob and I we put it on our answering machine when we lived in Harbor Springs. And my mom called one day.
4: Oh, boy.
3: And it's quite graphic.
2: Mm-hmm. What would you have done if your mom had gone, I'm just leaving another message. I sure wish you would call me back, Mr. Black. Yeah.
3: But it's George C. Scott after the guy gives this speech about his well-hung to say, he goes, well, I'm sure you're very good, Mr. Black. And he goes, you're not going to hire me because I'm black. It's Hal.
4: Oh, my God.
3: What's that guy's name? Hal, the guy that was in Private Benjamin, that actor. He's great.
2: He's the drill sergeant, right?
3: Yeah.
2: That guy. That guy is great.
3: It's Hal something.
4: Getting back to Mr. Clean.
5: Yes.
4: It sounds to me like he was canceled or maybe they just used that Mr. Clean's magic eraser.
5: Yeah.
2: Which I think is alien technology.
8: I love that.
7: Those things are amazing.
3: Yeah. By the way, I was whining about some problem at my house and someone said, try that magic eraser. It is great.
5: But why does it disintegrate in your hand while you're using it?
2: You know, it's pretty sturdy still. It does fall apart, but you get some work done before it falls apart.
3: Okay. Don't ruin this for us.
5: Okay.
3: We're going to have someone going, the dust from the magic eraser causes cancer. Next thing you know, we're all scrubbing away again.
2: Now, we have been fooled, like you said before, Tom. Didn't Mr. Peanut claim to have passed away or something, and then that ended up being an advertising gimmick.
3: Yeah, there's no way they're going to get rid of Mr. Clean.
2: Well, there is a chance.
7: They're replacing him with Miss Scrubby Scrubby.
2: Oh!
7: Is the new spokesperson.
2: She is good.
7: Yeah.
3: Is she going to have hair?
2: Down there.
4: Oh, wow.
2: Yeah. Well, she's bald up top, but a real big bush.
3: Is that...
5: That's her scouring pad.
2: Yeah, exactly. She calls it her SOS.
4: There you go. Wow.
8: Brillo bush.
3: Okay, so I just Googled famous bald white guys, And I got in.
2: Did
3: in
2: you
3: this
2: come
3: order.
2: Up at all?
3: No, thank you. A total shaved head, and it's Yul Brynner, Mr. Clean. Mm-hmm.
2: Telly Savalas has to be up there.
3: Telly Savalas, he's down there. Patrick Stewart.
4: Sure. Oh, sure.
3: Billy Corgan.
4: Oh, okay. Smashing Pumpkins.
3: From Smashing Pumpkins. Uh-huh. And Moby and Vin Diesel are the ones that popped up.
5: Oh, sure.
2: Jeff, what is it that Eminem called Moby?
8: I you can't say.
2: Yeah, no, don't repeat it. But it made me laugh every time. I know. A millionaire and
8: yeah, I know.
3: Well, there's no way this has to be fake.
5: They're going to come out with something, I'm sure.
2: Unless there was something where they're like, you know, things are weird now with marketing and there's
3: what a could,
2: we can't Mr. Clean is he's a symbol of toxic masculinity.
5: Yeah, and, right. Something.
2: His white outfit suggests no diversity, and we have to. You know how this stuff is.
3: But I mean, if you were to take the, if I asked you to take a piece of paper and write down the top 10 iconic characters like this.
2: Well, you know what? I bet 3 or 4 of them are gone. Your Aunt Jemima's.
8: Yeah, Uncle Ben's gone.
5: Oh, yeah.
3: Didn't Aunt Jemima, didn't they? It's a different photograph, right? It's a.
2: I don't know.
3: Contemporary
5: Uncle
3: looking
5: Ben
3: woman.
5: Uncle Ben is gone. Uncle,
2: right. Yeah. Mm-hmm. And some of these are real people who they
5: yeah.
2: Are.
4: Yeah, that's right.
5: Yes.
4: Uncle Ben converted more rice than Tom would as a missionary.
3: I don't follow
4: if that
3: you.
4: Makes any sense.
3: I don't it get didn't. It. Please help.
2: Is there something called converted rice?
4: Uncle Ben's converted rice.
3: That's what it's called?
4: Yeah.
3: What it,
4: yeah.
3: Did it used
4: no,
3: to be
4: did
3: Jewish?
4: It,
3: what happened?
4: What? Did I just make that up?
2: No, no. I this is probably one of those cases about. Where Uncle you Ben's, have more knowledge than we do.
4: Uncle Ben's converted rice.
8: Converted and rice?
4: It's converted from potatoes, I guess. I never understood that, but...
5: Yeah. We'll do a deep dive.
3: Okay, here it is.
5: That.
3: I just did. Converted rice is another name for parboiled rice.
5: Oh.
3: That helps.
2: Yeah.
4: Oh, there you go.
3: No, it's rice that's been partially boiled in the husk before milling. I have no idea what this means.
2: Oh, okay. That's probably what makes that's it instant.
7: Yeah. I remember,
4: okay.
7: Tim.
4: All right.
2: Gotcha. Okay. Okay. Okay. Ace remembers.
3: Okay.
4: I'm so sorry.
5: No, you're right.
3: It's okay.
5: We're just...
3: The pause between the lack of laughter makes it much... Less funny. Wait a minute. That didn't
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11: Oh Lord, I'm on a mission. Listen to my plea. I need the perfect woman to spend her life with me. A sweet and loving woman is all that I'm looking for. Oh, and Lord, it wouldn't hurt if she was really stacked, had a lot of money, laughed at all my jokes, and owned a liquor store.

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2: If you irradiate poop, it will be sterile, but it's still poop.
1: You can pick your morning radio show, but you can't wipe Bob and Tom on the couch.
3: Let's see, where was I? You know what I need? I need to stop the music and check out the Ace Cosby joke of the day. Yeah, that's right, ladies and gentlemen.
4: Well, it's about time. Here we go. Hot damn.
3: Ladies and gentlemen, it's Mr. Ace Cosby.
5: You know, Tom, the number one box office movie is King Kong versus Godzilla.
6: That's right.
5: Now, there was a Kong movie recently where he broke his leg. I can't remember the title of it, but it has a huge cast.
7: That was Ace Cosby.
5: Oh, I would think so.
7: It's not bad.
3: See? Doesn't that make you feel good? Oh, come on. Thank you very much, Ace. We now return to...
4: Hang on. Wait a minute. Before we get back to Christy and sports, yeah? We had the world record of a lady running a mile wearing a bomb disposal suit.
3: Right. From the United States Army, Fort Campbell, Kentucky, I believe.
4: Captain Katie Hernandez, and someone has sent me a picture of the captain.
6: Oh, my goodness.
4: There she is.
7: Not an ounce of fat on her.
4: Not an ounce of fat. She could lift this
6: Holy smoly.
4: And all of us and throw us out in the driveway.
6: Good for her. There you go.
7: Incredibly fit.
4: She is quite the.
3: She ran the mile in the bomb suit. And what was it again?
4: 10 minutes, 23 seconds.
7: Good for her.
4: And the suit weighs over 70 pounds.
8: Man, I think I would get as sweaty as she got running that whole mile just putting on the bomb suit.
6: Yeah.
8: Tying my shoes. I'd get out of breath.
4: Yeah, that's exactly right.
3: Well, good for her. In the meantime, she's over there in the news desk.
6: An Austrian man who was fined after letting wind escape loudly, that's a quote, during an identity check by police has had his fine reduced.
4: Good.
6: The man had challenged the fine, saying although he had farted at the police officer, it was a biological process. He claimed his gas emission amounted to freedom of expression. The administrative court reduced the penalty from 500 euros to 100 euros, pointing to the man's lack of a criminal record.
3: No. Did they read him his rights? You have the right to remain silent, but deadly.
4: Yeah, baby.
3: Yeah. That's not a great idea to do that to the police, sir. They're just going to be aggravated.
6: But what if he couldn't control it?
3: I don't think he did it. You know he did it on purpose.
6: Because he's a guy? Is that why?
3: Yes.
4: I can't think of an instance where I couldn't control it.
3: No, this was if you read the whole thing, this guy did it deliberately.
4: And wait for later, you know?
3: Yeah, so he still got
4: What's the most embarrassing time you pass gas, Tom? You're at a big dinner.
7: In the studio one time, remember?
4: You're receiving some sort of an award for some sort of charity.
3: No.
4: You go, thank you, ladies and gentlemen. I'm sorry.
8: Distinguished guests.
7: Oh, my. I'm sorry.
3: Pat Godwin is correct.
6: What?
7: Static Shack, yeah.
3: We were at the studio, and there's a very heavy door, the soundproof door.
6: Right.
4: You were straining to open it, weren't you?
3: No.
7: One would, yeah. It's
3: anyway, yeah, if I could tell the story, I could actually get it out. We were in the control room. And then looking through the glass at the big studio, and then there's another sort of ancillary room behind the control room where there's a couch, kind of a small lounge area, and there was no one else in the building except those of us that were working, so I thought. And I had a gaseous episode I could feel coming on, so I went and I cracked the door open, didn't look in back of me, and let her rip. Only to find that there was some kind of family tour going on.
7: It was somebody's wife and their kid.
3: That's correct. They were enjoying that.
4: So the wife and kid are sitting there innocently.
3: On the couch, yeah. Right.
7: You did it like three times, not just once.
3: And they just...
4: So you crack the door open and don't look and stick your ass out and fart.
3: And then shut the door. It's a very heavy door.
4: Well, don't you? You have to break the seal.
3: you break the gaseous seal?
4: Yeah, you got to.
3: With one swipe?
4: Yeah, you got to break the seal, some of it comes, it pulls in with you. Yeah.
3: In any event,
4: man,
3: this guy still got fined for flatulating. Is that the word? All over the police.
6: Right.
3: What else have we got, Christy?
6: A man in upstate New York has been charged with setting off explosives in his ex-friend's yard. According to the criminal complaint, residents near Follison Road in Rochester reported hearing blasts between January 20th and February 2nd. Footage of one of the explosions was taken by a Ring camera, with the homeowner telling investigators he had a falling out with his longtime buddy. Then in late February, early March, neighbors received anonymous letters.

0: They're saying, quote, I don't mean to bother you people in this neighborhood. I will keep throwing bombs off in his yard until he pays.
1: Oh, boy.
0: Call the cops. They won't catch me.
1: Apparently.
0: Well, the former friend, 50-year-old Rochester resident James Payne, was arrested last week on charges of using an explosive to destroy property and mailing threatening communications. Investigators found materials used to make the explosives at his home.
2: I feel bad for him. He just wanted to get paid.
0: There's
1: got to be more to this story.
0: Of course there's more to the story. There
2: I
0: always...
2: was not being serious. Yeah. Once again, when I say crazy things, you all have to call me out on it.
1: I don't know. Maybe this guy, maybe he deserved it.
3: I agreed with you.
1: I just think it's so nice of him to alert all the neighbors. tell all the neighbors they're all going to get together and figure out, well, let's see. We all got the letter. It must be this guy. Well, the cops figured it out.
0: Mm-hmm.
1: Writing the cops won't catch me.
2: Yeah, hey, Zodiac, chill out.
1: Yeah, that's always sort of delusional, I think. And then I guess the police, they found, what did they find? They found the stuff. They found receipts and stuff at his house for all the explosive material.
0: Yep. Okay.
1: Well, lucky nobody got hurt.
2: Yes.
1: Christy, in the annals of crime, did you see the story about the 10-year-old kid
0: yes.
1: that stole his parents' van?
0: A 10-year-old boy in Minnesota accused of stealing his parents' van to go buy himself some Cheerios. KSTP.
3: Where news is the power of information. It has to be real. It hits home. It works. It's the way you live your life.
0: Reports the boy went out on a cereal run last Sunday while his parents were asleep.
2: Yes.
0: Stillwater police said an officer spotted the young driver and activated his squad's emergency lights, but the minivan kept on driving. Reportedly blowing through a stop sign and reaching speeds of around 50 miles per hour.
3: Oh my.
0: The boy eventually went through an intersection in reverse and went up an embankment into a front yard.
2: Okay.
0: After the 10-year-old was placed in the squad car, he allegedly told the officers his dad wanted him to have cereal before going to school and sent him to buy Cheerios. The boy told the officer his father was intoxicated.
2: However, when the officer took the boy home...
1: They get the kid in the squad car.
2: Right.
1: Tells the cops...
0: My dad was drunk. He didn't want to go to the store for me, so he sent me. Is that what he said?
1: Throws his dad under the bus.
0: Yeah.
2: Still, he shouldn't have said Cheerios. He should have gone with an insanity plea. I'm cuckoo for Cocoa Puffs.
4: Oh, certainly, yeah.
2: Yeah.
0: So
2: yeah.
0: When the officer took the boy home, he found the boy's parents had been asleep and there were no signs of intoxication. The boy then admitted he just left without his parents' knowledge to go to the store. The minivan was damaged, but no one was injured.
1: So this kid's a liar and a thief.
0: Mm-hmm.
2: I like this kid.
0: He's 10.
2: Yep.
1: Got a future in politics.
0: Wait till he's 15.
2: He took initiative, didn't he?
1: Yeah, but what kind of kid would steal a van to get Cheerios?
3: Self-starter. Well, have you never wanted Cheerios really, really bad?
1: Pretty delicious. If you're going to steal a van, you go for, I don't know, at least the Honey Nut Cheerios.
2: Yeah, he's right.
1: Cocoa Puffs.
2: Right. What are you doing?
1: You want to go for something really sugary if you're going to go to all the trouble to commit a felony.
2: At least get the Honey Nut.
0: How do you reach the pedals at 10?
2: How do you reach the cereal at the top of the shelf?
0: Yeah, no joke. Especially Cheerios, because they always are on the top.
1: I think we'll be.
4: Christy, are you saying that as someone that can't reach the Cheerios?
0: Yes.
4: Excuse me, good sir. Can you help me reach?
0: Oh, I am a great grocery shelf climber.
4: Oh,
0: yes.
3: Like that lizard.
1: Yeah, I was going to say, did you see the lizard last week?
0: Oh, my gosh, yeah. Yeah, I did.
1: In the news.
0: The iguana thing, that big Komodo dragon.
1: Wasn't it a monitor lizard?
0: Or something like that,
1: One of the biggest lizards on Earth climbing the shelves at whatever, a 7-Eleven somewhere. That was so creepy.
0: I wonder what he was after. Do we know? Because I just saw the video.
2: I hope somebody walked up to the counter and went, hey, how much for the monitor lizard?
1: Well, if I had been in that 7-Eleven, I would have had a slushie right there in the...
0: I'm sure you would have.
2: Poop.
1: Yeah. Yeah. I would have lost my mind.
3: I better have the root berry.
1: Lizards are like snakes, but they've got legs.
3: Root
1: and
3: beer.
2: Snakes with legs.
1: That's terrifying. We have a... Did you see the picture of the snake at the Pittsburgh Park?
0: Yeah, I didn't see a picture, but
2: I like
0: I heard
2: the alliteration,
0: about
2: it.
1: It's on the loose.
0: Animal control officers in Pennsylvania searching for a very large snake that was seen in a Pittsburgh park. According to a public safety notice, the reptile had been identified by experts as a black rat snake. It was spotted on a trail in Frick Park. Photo.
1: That's how they named the park. Yeah. Guy walked in, saw the snake. What? Holy frick!
0: Yeah.
3: What kind of freaking park is this?
0: Photo included in the notice shows the large snake coiled around a tree. Park rangers, Pittsburgh animal care and control officers, and police are on the lookout for the snake. Park visitors who might come across the reptile have been advised not to approach it.
2: Especially
0: and to notify
2: if you're a rat.
0: Authorities immediately. Yeah. Wow.
1: This thing's a rat. It's huge.
2: Yeah, those get very big. I don't know that they're venomous, though.
1: They're not.
2: Okay.
1: But it's still...
3: Well, that's got to be a bad way to die. A rat being swallowed by a snake? Jeez. You'd be alive for a little
2: snake,
3: bit.
2: I probably murdered 100 rats.
3: Dropping them into the snakes?
2: Oh, yeah.
4: No. Sadist.
2: I laughed.
1: Pat, did you have something you wanted to weigh in on?
5: Two stories ago I did, yes.
1: Okay.
0: Oh, two stories ago. What are we talking about?
5: We went from the boy to the lizard to the snake.
2: Yeah, so what do you have a story?
0: What do you have a story?
5: The boy, the 10-year-old boy.
2: Oh, who stole his van?
5: Yes, sir.
1: Stole his parents' van, tells the police his parents are at home drunk. They're not.
5: A 10-year-old boy.

0: around. It was a Chrysler model, big and tan. A 10-year-old in his parents' van. I better check Jimmy's room. Now I'll never get to sleep.
1: Ah, was it Godwin's son?
2: No. I'll find out later.
3: Can Jimmy reach the pedals? Jimmy could,
0: no,
3: right?
0: No, I don't think so, no.
3: See, that's what I'm thinking. This guy has to be tall. Tall 10-year-old.
4: Well, he wasn't driving it very well.
3: Well, he was still driving it.
4: How did he get
1: to go? He's 10. What do you want?
4: How did he go reverse through an intersection?
1: Yeah, exactly. What led to that?
5: He was having the time of his life, I imagine.
1: By the way, did he make it to the store and the accident happened after?
4: No, he crashed the van and the police had to, the police put him in the squad car, took him home, and the parents were just asleep. They were not intoxicated as he, he's really, this kid's, we're going to hear a lot from him.
5: What a troublemaker.
0: Mom's high as a kite.
4: Well, no, they apparently were not. So anyway.
1: Officer, you know, my parents,
0: they got problems.
1: Yeah, you know, what are you going to do? I'm a hungry kid.
0: First of all, Dad's always hit me.
4: I'm just up to my tricks.
1: His tricks.
4: Get it? Tricks. Tricks are for kids.
5: Get it?
4: All right. He was just joyriding for kicks.
6: First of all, I want to thank you for stopping me. Thank you very much for stopping
0: me. You did the right thing.
1: Hey, listen, I appreciate it. I'll let your supervisor know what a good officer.
0: Look, you're doing your job. What's your badge number? I'm going to talk to you. I'm going to talk to your supervisor.
4: Okay. Christy, what else have you got?
3: Police in the UK are searching for a so-called phantom lumberjack following the mysterious removal of a large number of trees.
1: This sounds horrifying.
3: I know. The Guardian reports the suspect has felled dozens of healthy trees along a picturesque two-mile stretch of the River Thames in Surrey. Additional police patrols have been set up in an effort to catch the person or persons responsible.
4: Who does that?
1: Boy, what's happening here?
3: I don't know.
1: This is something else. This is an alien or...
3: Oh, you think? Well, that'd be cool.
1: Perhaps the British Sasquatch known as Sasquatch.
4: Maybe it's the city employee who has to cut all those yards. I think I've got a neighbor like that. Just takes out all the trees.
3: What?
4: Oh, yeah. It's happening right now.
6: Yeah, but it's his property, right?
4: Yes and no.
3: What do you mean yes and no?
5: Can I just say something?
0: Yes.
5: We should not wind him up about this because he'll get going. This is a real thing that we've struck here.
6: Well, I don't know how we can stop him. What do you mean, Tom? This guy sounds like he's within his rights to cut his own trees.
5: Chick, you're digging near a gas line. No, I'm going to tell you that right now.
4: The neighborhood does not allow the removal of any trees with a diameter larger.
6: This is America. I bought this house and this lot.
1: That's right.
3: Well, but you have a homeowners association.
6: It's mine.
4: Well, the reason the neighborhood is so nice is because of all the trees, you jackass.
1: Until they fall during a storm and fall on his house.
3: That's good. True.
4: I hope when they fall, it kills them.
1: We got to help this gentleman.
4: And his family. Okay, next.
6: You should do a GoFundMe for him.
4: Okay, well. So I'm sorry. So this is in England. Someone's cutting these beautiful trees down.
3: Yeah, that affects your promenade. What?
4: They must have a... Can you put a muffler and a chainsaw? Because otherwise... It would be very obvious.
1: Yeah, how are they doing this noiselessly? You're right. I'm convinced it's already.
6: Maybe he's really good with an axe. Maybe it's, you know, quiet.
1: Well, you'd still hear that.
3: Quiet or something.
1: Axes aren't that quiet.
4: You'd hear him shouting. You'd hear him shouting timber.
1: Yeah, at the least.
6: Timber.
0: Could be one of them quiet axes.
7: Could be a group of renegade woodpeckers working together, going around.
1: Well, we haven't considered that, have we?
3: Nope.
4: Maybe he hates squirrels.
1: Oh, sure, there's the motive, but again.
4: I'm allergic.
6: I hate squirrels.
1: Am I the only one that loves squirrels? My neighbors always complain about
3: squirrels.
1: Them.
0: I don't like squirrels.
1: I like them, too.
6: Yeah, enjoy your Lyme disease.
3: Your neighbor's feeding squirrels, Josh.
1: I'm not giving them hickeys.
4: Well, you get Lyme disease from squirrels?
6: Some sort of awful...
1: to give a squirrel a hickey.
4: So this guy has not been caught.
3: Not yet.
4: So he's not out of the woods. If he keeps cutting trees, there won't be any woods.
1: I heard somebody saw him, though. If we're going to go that low.
7: Yeah. Hey, Josh, can I ask you something?
6: Hey, let me ask you a question.
4: Okay, Christy, give me the teaser.
3: Coming up, we have an interesting pregnancy story. We have a parade of mummies, and we have Elon Musk once again. He's weighing in this time on monkeys playing Pong.
1: Oh, jeez. Don't mess with the monkeys. More people have seen Planet of the Apes than I am. Right?
4: He's got these monkeys with chips in their head. It's pretty amazing.
1: This is the beginning of the end.
6: Turn the tables. One of them's going to say no.
4: No, this is brilliant stuff. These monkeys are doing great things. By the way, you know what kind of monkeys they are?
1: No, I don't.
7: It's the funniest one.
4: It's what's the funniest monkey? Well,
1: macaque?
7: Yeah.
1: Macaque. Hilarious monkey. All funny until they pick up a machine gun. I'm telling you.
6: Monkey sitting around smoking cigarettes.
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8: A woman was arrested for having sex in a bathroom and then spitting in the manager's face.
3: Oh.
8: What you failed to mention, honey, where you're going, everyone has sex in the bathroom. You're going to fit right in. There are new painless tattoos. What you failed to mention, don't worry, they'll still hurt your parents. And people now have bathroom mini fridges. What you failed to mention, I keep my leftovers of White Castle in there. That way I'm already on the bowl.
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11: Say, brothers, are you tired of white people looking at you funny whenever you talk? You know, like you speaking some kind of foreign language or something, right? And do they always seem to pass you by on jobs, promotions, and bonuses just because they don't understand your rap? Well, chill out, man, because your worries are over if you do like me and get some of this. New black away. That's right, man. All it takes is one or two drops in the tongue, and it takes the black right out of your voice. Moments later. Yes, revolutionary new black away. Works right in the mouth to remove even the most stubborn colloquial slang. And leaves behind clean, articulate wasp intonation. And because it's so easy to use, why, it's just the thing before that job interview, business meeting, or when you just want to amuse your friends. Yeah, so buy your bottle of Black Away today, because remember, you just might get caught like this. Yes, hello, Jack. Yeah, it's a fine automobile. I highly recommend it. No, I test drove it myself. No, well, look, mother, it's a good car, okay? Just kidding.
12: And, of course, don't forget, for white people that want to talk jive, get new white out. Thank you, comedian Larry Wilmore.
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12: Hello.
4: With us in the studio, we have comedian Bobcat Goldthwait. Bob is lately been spending most of his time behind the camera as a director of television with the Jimmy Kimmel Show and a film director. He's got a new movie out we've been talking about this morning called Sleeping Dogs Lie. We have a link to it on our website. Before we get back to Bob, I wanted to read this. This is a great new news story I just discovered. BBC children's show.
12: Mm-hmm. Yeah. Oh, there, I saw this.
4: There's a character named CBeebies.
12: Yeah.
4: Letter C, B-E-E-B.
12: Mm-hmm.
4: I guess CBeebies is the network. I'm sorry. The character is Mr. Tumble.
12: Mm-hmm.
4: And he does a special greeting to the little kids who might be
12: hearing impaired.
4: Hearing impaired.
1: Oh, no.
4: Jamie Miller, who works for the Royal National Institute for the Deaf, said he was stunned when he watched the show Something Special with his daughter, Kate, who is 5.
3: Yeah.
4: Apparently, the sign that is made with the hands for the word happy.
3: Yeah. Mm-hmm.
4: And the signs for the F word.
3: Yeah.
4: As in actively doing that are quite similar.
12: Oh, really? And the Mr.
3: Mr. Tumbles didn't know the difference?
4: Mr. Tumble made the wrong sign.
12: Ooh.
1: I'm so hot
12: hey,
1: right
12: kids.
1: Now.
4: apparently, there's a different British version than the other sign language, so I bet the kids got a big...
12: Well, maybe their hands have a bit of an accent also, yeah. though.
1: Now, yeah, see, maybe it's a regionalized, like a southern accent, an English accent.
4: Now, I know a couple. There's the one where you take your tongue and you stick it in your cheek.
12: Mm-hmm. I don't believe that's part of the actual moving, sign language.
4: While moving your left hand as if you have a hose on it.
1: Right.
4: Christy, you ever seen that one?
3: Never.
12: That's always
1: good. Well, and
12: that's
1: then there's the one where you put the peace sign in front of your mouth and then you stick your tongue through the middle.
14: Yeah. Was this just the guy's last day? I mean, was that really what this is?
4: Hey, kids. Oh, that's sad.
3: Wow.
4: Yeah. But funny. Mm-hmm. But very sad. Christy is also at her post at the news desk. Anything else over there, Christy?
3: A Saudi man lost a bit of his nose in a dual assault by his two wives after he jokingly threatened to marry a third woman. Judai Ibn Salam had thought his threat would help resolve an argument over dividing up his house. The unhappy husband said, "I never realized they would get so worked up. But the only way to restore my dignity is really to take a third wife. I don't know what I'm going to lose next if I do that." Islamic law, by the way, allows men to take up to four wives, and polygamy is not unusual.
4: No kidding.
3: Mm-hmm.
4: How would you feel about that, Christy?
3: What?
15: Having three other gals.
3: I can't keep one guy, let alone sharing him with three girls.
16: Remember what Groucho said? That would be big of me. I think it'd be big of all of us. Uh-huh. And, you know.
3: I don't know. I don't. Now, depends. If the guy's
15: depends on if you get along with the other girls, I'm guessing,
3: yeah.
15: Huh?
3: Yeah. Mm-hmm.
16: Seriously, what's the difference?
15: Little club?
3: Really?
16: I mean, my wife could be married to another guy, and I wouldn't know.
15: That's right, you don't.
16: In the new house. What? Huh? In the new house. Yeah. When we first started.
15: What do you think Bob's doing?
3: Well, you guys
15: now?
3: Hate marriage so much. Why would you want to have
16: on.
3: Three wives?
16: Am I speaking, woman?
15: Mm-hmm. Wow.
14: Wow. Mm-hmm. He's salty.
15: Yeah.
16: When this separate bedroom thing first started,
3: yes.
16: It was like, well, we'll have separate bedrooms, but you have to be in the next room. You have to be close.
3: Right.
15: Uh-huh.
16: Well, now it's...
15: Aren't you on the other side of the house now?
16: Now it's East Wing and West Wing.
4: We should explain to our guest, a bobcat, uh-huh. That Chick has moved to another house. And in the one he was in, he and his wife, who's a beautiful woman, they were living in separate bedrooms.
14: Yeah, no, that's pretty kosher.
15: Yeah.
16: It's becoming more and more common, actually. Yeah. And no, it's one of the reasons we got the house is because they have more or less two master...
14: No, I think that's kind of odd.
3: Really? I think I'm going with the separate housing thing. That's
4: really
3: better.
4: See, that's why.
14: Well, I can understand.
4: I've advocated that forever.
3: Yeah, I think that's the way to go.
14: Well, I understand. I mean, by the nature of your job, you guys are on crazy schedules.
4: Schedule's crazy. I don't want to get into your personal life, but you have written a romantic comedy.
14: Yes.
4: Your movie, as I described it earlier, the new movie we're talking about with Bob is Sleeping Dogs Lie, which is am I fair saying it's kind of an Annie Hall comedy with a little bit of a perverted.
14: I'm flattered, you know. Yeah, some of the reviews have mentioned Annie Hall, which is awesome.
4: Well, it's got that narrative, and it really is.
14: No, I'm very flat. You know, I mean, it's much better
4: it's not like Police Academy goes.
14: No,
4: on a date.
14: I would rather you say it's like Annie Hall than Blades of Glory. You know, which I mean, those kind of movies are fine. I mean, I just whatever.
4: Right.
14: I gotta. Yeah, all right.
4: But I guess what I'm getting at is when you write a romantic comedy, you're a man of romance, I guess then.
14: Or, but I mean, if we use Woody Allen as the, he's done really good with the romance.
15: With the romance, yeah.
14: Yeah, so I would say that, I did write a romantic comedy. That is pretty weird.
4: Does that put pressure on your personal romantic life, too?
3: Well, you never did that for me.
4: Well, actually, if his girlfriend did what happened to
14: I know, I've gotten really quiet now.
16: Yeah, she said, "You never did that for me, huh?"
4: Sorry. Chick's doing his own show over there. In the movie, in Bobcat's movie, there's an oddity right at the beginning of the movie. It looks like it's going to be a traditional narrative film for the mm-hmm. first maybe 15 seconds. Mm-hmm. But where there's a voiceover and this right. beautiful woman who at the time, I believe, has kind of zit medication on. And it's kind of this behind the scenes. But it's about honesty.
16: Let me tell you what. I have no doubt that this is a wonderful movie. And Bobcat has poured his heart into it.
14: Here
16: but
14: it
16: there's nothing worse than having Tom tell other people about your movie, your life's work.
4: No, but
16: it has some zit cream and there's a bestiality.
4: No, but at the very beginning of the movie,
16: there's a car.
4: It doesn't start with this romantic shot of this beautiful woman. It shows this woman. It getting ready to
3: that's real
4: good.
3: Baby
4: yeah it's real.
14: Well, that was the point was to see if people would actually root for her by the end of the movie.
4: Uh-huh.
14: and that was the goal,
4: the
14: so
4: goal.
14: Maybe that's probably why I had written
4: she reveals something. There's a maybe I should have you tell this. She talks about how can you really tell people the actual truth if you have a deep, dark
14: secret? Yeah, it's the
4: secret.
14: Whole thing, like, in relationships, you know, where people tell each other way too much, you know. It's about the... I think honesty is way overrated. In fact, one of the characters says it.
16: Thank you.
15: Yeah.
16: Thank you very much.
4: And you have come up with what would be a literary device, if you will, by maybe perhaps coming up with an extreme example of something that she has done that in the course of the movie almost was her downfall.
14: Yeah, and everybody in the movie and obviously everyone in life has something that they're hiding. And
4: the point of the movie is keep hiding it.
14: That's keep your moral. Mouth shut. But that is the point of the movie, you know? And when I was at Sundance, I got done, I'll try to clean the story up, but I got done with the first screening. And, you know, I never thought I'd see the movie projected, honestly. So mm-hmm. the fact that it was in Sundance and I saw it with the crowd and they're laughing and it was very warm, you know, and all that stuff and clapping at the end. But this older woman from Germany comes up and throws her arm around me and she's in tears and she goes, I did that, you know? And I'm like, yeah, and my face just drops. And she goes, no. I put peanut butter on it. And I'm like thinking, yeah, nice save, lady.
4: Oh,
14: you know,
4: man.
14: So, yeah.
4: What we're talking about, Christy,
3: is this beautiful woman
4: at the beginning of the movie says that at one point on a lark she did something with an animal,
3: right.
4: Which and I know it sounds horrible.
14: She says like it's like something that happened to somebody else, and she has no idea why she did it. She's not into bestiality, and then as she goes on with her life, it's like another lifetime wasn't her. Mm-hmm. It's like when you touch something that you know is hot, and you're gonna get burned. And you do it anyways, and you go, why'd I do that? And it was really, that's all it is, and she's moved on. But in the course of like when they're having sexy pillow talk, and now she's in love for the first time, you know, honey, we shouldn't have any secrets, and it goes back and forth. And
3: what's the weirdest thing you've ever done?
14: Exactly.
4: The moral of this movie is, keep it to yourself.
14: Yeah. And
4: wow. Don't tell anyone.
14: And so it's a Sleeping Dogs Lie. But when I started to tell the story, I was with my daughter at Sundance when I saw it the first time with this crowd. And this woman is, the movie starts and this woman's leaving. She's grabbing her friend going, come on, let's go. Uh-huh. And they're making a big stir. And the friend talks her into sitting into the movie and watching it. And then about an hour into it, the woman was crying, that woman that
4: mm-hmm.
14: was leaving.
4: Mm-hmm.
14: And my daughter goes, look at your friend now. And I look over and I see her crying. And my daughter goes, yeah, you cry, bitch. You cry.
4: Uh-huh. Yeah.
16: But your daughter just really, really turned me on.
4: We have to
16: by
4: take
16: proxy.
4: A break.
15: Oh, yeah, we do.
4: We'll take a short break. Our guest is comedian Bobcat Goldthwait. Coming right back. This is the Bob and Tom Show.
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15: Morning, Bob and Tom Show.
25: Morning, you guys rock.
15: Thank you very much.
25: Several years ago, I was living in DeLand, Florida.
15: Yep, I used to live there.
0: Oh, did you? Okay.
3: Yeah. Oh, yes, he did.
4: I was on the air there.
16: There's some history behind that name. Did you know that, sir? DeLand, Florida?
4: It's a name that because it's near DeSea.
16: DeLand, DeSea.
0: DeLand, DeSea, yeah. But the factory I worked at was right across the street from the airport, which is very popular with the skydivers back there.
4: Sure. Mm-hmm. They still have that great bar at the DeLand Airport.
0: Don't know. I know there's a little hamburger place there.
5: Cool. Airport bar tonight, the chief. You know,
4: yeah, Bob, I did gigs there.
16: Ever listen to the chief when you were in DeLand, Florida, there, sir?
6: I'll be tonight at the DeLand Airport
5: at that cool little bar there.
6: Yeah, with the
5: tonight the chief from 7 to 9. Come on, Bob.
6: There's a $4 cover.
5: yeah,
6: come join the chief.
4: Some mighty good memories.
16: I bet you do.
5: I tell you.
16: A lot of dark corners.
4: The
16: there.
4: Mann Act prevents me from discussing.
5: Really? Well,
4: there is certain
16: swinging young DJ.
7: Yeah. I mean, and that's the difference. I mean, when you spill something and you rent it, you think, maybe next commercial.
5: Mm-hmm.
7: When you own it, you're like, I got to get that up right away. That's my floor.
5: Yeah.
7: And suddenly it's your floor.
5: Yeah. You know?
7: Mm-hmm. But true. I do love the.
4: Are you handy?
7: Very, yeah.
4: Are you?
7: Yeah, yeah, yeah. Well, because if they can't find you handsome, they better find you handy. And,
16: I have a hat that says that.
7: You should take it down to Napa.
4: I think Phil just made the quotes page.
16: Yeah, I think he did. Yeah.
4: If they can't find you handsome, they better.
7: And they won't find me handsome because I'm not. And I wish I was. I mean, I really because that's a break.
5: Yeah,
7: some guys are lucky. I mean, some guys were born with make love to me good looks, yeah. And mm-hmm. I was born with ask him. Maybe he knows where it is.
14: Very different.
5: Yeah.
14: Very different.
4: Wow.
14: Yeah. Excuse me. Do you know where the handsome men that we have sex with are?
5: Mm-hmm. I think they're down the beach. Yeah.
7: Mm-hmm. And everything. You know this is true because everything a handsome guy does is cool. Everything. They have a messy haircut. Doesn't matter.
5: Yeah.
7: You know, they wear jeans that are all ripped up, torn, frayed.
5: Looks good.
7: Yeah, I mean, I wear ripped up, torn, frayed. People put money in my coffee. You know, they're just, oh, I feel bad for that kid.
16: How many women have you?
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5: What are you calling?
16: Are you calling somebody?
4: Yeah, I just calling the one of these special hotlines. I like to call.
5: Mm-hmm.
4: You're gonna like this one, I'm sure.
16: Okay.
26: Hello, and thanks for calling The Animal Walked Into the Bar, Joe Cotline.
5: Oh, I love this.
16: This one's great. Mm-hmm.
26: Brought to you by Paparazzi's Pizza.
5: Wow.
26: If you'd like to hear today's joke, please press 1.
5: Okay. What else is press the other one, options? Wait a minute. Are there other options?
4: No.
3: Please no.
26: Press 1.
4: Okay.
26: A baby seal walks into a club. If you'd like to hear
3: that's see, it?
16: What? I think there's more.
5: There might be more.
16: Press
26: if
16: one
26: you'd like
16: again.
26: To hear a people walk into a bar joke, please press 2.
4: Oh, press 2.
26: Thank you for pressing 2. A Mexican, a Polish guy, a rabbi, and a priest walk into a bar. The bartender looks up and goes, "What is this, some kind of joke?"
5: Is that it?
3: That's it.
4: Press 1 again. See if he'll do the one about the seal again.
5: Okay. Press 1.
26: Baby seal walks into a club.
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4: Let's see now.
16: Don't you feel like you're looking at Allie through one of those peepholes in your hotel room door?
4: I was gonna say doorbell camera.
16: Good Lord.
4: We're gonna talk with Allie Breen in just a second, and as usual, as like I just said, it's like where's Waldo? Where's Allie? She's in a different city every time we talk to her. She is our expert on dating, and we'll find out what's happening in her life and in the lives of others as we try to help them with the world of love. We'll begin with Christy Lee. She's in the newsroom.
3: Hey, everybody.
4: Jessica Alsman, who we call Josh.
1: Scorched earth.
4: Her opinions in this part of the program are always Very straightforward.
1: Yes.
4: And simple, but not simplistic.
1: Right.
4: Direct is the word I'm looking for. Okay.
3: People could stop being stupid.
4: Pat Godwin is right there in the beautiful performance room. He's got his guitar and his organ out.
1: Whoa!
4: His keyboard's there also. The segment always gets him so hot. Chick McGee's over there. Sorry. There's Ace. I'm Tom. There's Willie G. Did I forget anybody? Got everybody in there. Oh, Christy Lee. She's.
3: You already said that. They're very, very
1: good. Allie, it's good to see you. I recently saw you in a new documentary called Hysterical. You were sitting at a table with Rachel Feinstein and Marina Franklin.
2: Yes. Thanks. I have not watched it yet, but I was told. I kind of remember that scene. Was it a good documentary?
1: Excellent. Yes.
2: Oh, good. Okay.
3: Where can we find it?
1: Hulu.
3: Oh, cool.
4: I don't know.
2: On female comics.
4: Who knew? Okay. Now, Allie, it's quite clear that you are in a hotel, I'm guessing.
2: Yes. Yep. I'm back in Atlanta. I stayed at a hotel for night because I got in super late, and I'm going to my family's today.
1: Okay. Now, your family's in Georgia. Are you familiar with Brunswick stew?
2: No.
1: Oh,
4: there appears to be a controversy.
1: More evidence for Virginia being
2: Brunswick.
4: There's an argument between Brunswick or
8: Georgia. Evidently, Georgia. Allie, it's as readily available as air and water, but I have never heard of it.
2: Me neither.
1: Chick was so happy that you had never heard.
8: No, I didn't. I have no opinion on it other than you idiots. Apparently,
4: Brunswick stew is a very well known.
8: It's made of old bowling balls.
10: It's not very well known.
4: Well known by people of a certain level of sophistication.
1: Maybe not by the...
10: it's made of rabbits level of sophistication.
4: No, mouth breathers.
1: Right. The as Tom would say, the ignorati may not have...
8: How can I not be insulted?
4: I'm sorry, so...
2: what is it? Is it something different than regular stew?
4: It's a vegetable and...
3: You can make it with pork and chicken. You don't have to use rabbits.
8: They're just making up stuff. They don't...
4: It all started with a bowling story that I don't want to get back into. Do you bowl, Allie?
2: I like to bowl. I wouldn't say that I bowl often, but it's fun.
4: Okay, I would assume you use a light ball, you not being a particularly large person.
1: Oh, look at those guns. She showed off her guns.
2: I was just going to say, I can handle some heavy balls.
8: Yeah, that's right.
4: Now I feel terrible.
8: Son of a gun.
4: Had no idea. Allie, what do you got over there?
2: Okay. Dear Allie, I have been having an affair with a man who is 70 years old, almost 40 years older than me.
1: Yeah.
2: He's very sexually adventurous, and our sex is absolutely fabulous. However, I'm worried that because of his age, he may have a heart attack while we're in the middle of intercourse. What should I do?
1: Make sure you're on the will.
3: Yeah. Carry a defibrillator.
8: Keep at it, and keep worrying about it until it ruins the relationship. That's what I do.
4: Well, in the words of the late Nelson Rockefeller. Anybody remember her name?
1: No.
4: Was it Megan Marshak?
3: I have no idea.
4: Anybody want to help me with
1: that? I don't think I'm familiar with this.
3: Oh, he was having an affair.
4: He
3: died while
4: the I believe her autobiography was called How to Dress a Body.
2: I would never have sex again if someone died on top of me having sex. That would be horrific.
1: You could get over it pretty quickly.
3: Oh, actually, depending
4: on
3: who
4: depends if you were as I know, Christy, you say it.
3: No, it depends on who's on top of you because you could actually die too.
4: Yeah, what's that great song? You can't get over him if he's under you, or vice versa.
3: Oh, Dua Lipa, you're
4: Dua Lipa. Uh-huh. I'm levitating. Okay, sorry.
1: I don't think you need to worry so much about this. Yeah. If he has if he has health issues, he'll take care.
4: And I don't think that is a thing.
1: No, it's not.
2: What, dying
3: you can die having sex?
4: Yeah, I don't think that's happens very often.
11: Overexertion?
1: But it's probably rare.
12: Exercise.
1: Yeah.
12: Yeah.
11: Wait, this is an affair. Well, which one's married?
3: He is.
11: Well, then just...
3: I would assume... Why do you care, wait a minute, just, I don't know.
1: You're right, she did say affair.
3: Mm-hmm.
11: Oh, now you're worried about him and his life? Nah. Whatever.
2: Well, you'd have to have a contingency plan because if he's married and he dies having sex with you,
11: right?
2: That's a whole other thing.
3: I think that's what she's asking, isn't it?
11: You're getting set up for murder.
1: Mm-hmm.
4: Oh. Well.
3: Well.
2: Yeah, I mean, call 911 and leave the scene. Probably. Why would he be in a hotel?
4: Well, you're gonna. You'll be on the what is it called? The everything's gone camera these days.
3: Yeah. Mm-hmm.
4: Here you are. You're checking in with Mr. Cheat, and suddenly you're suddenly leaving with your suitcase in the middle of the night, looking left and right.
2: Terrible aliens.
4: Yeah, there's some problems with this. I can see it there.
10: That's sort of a great cover up, though. Being like, no, I'm not cheating. He's 70. I'm not cheating with that guy. Come on, if I was going to cheat, I'd go with a young gun.
4: Well, good luck.
2: Once
4: to you
2: he turns up dead in bed right after having sex, that's a harder thing to get out of. I wasn't with that guy doing that. He just happened to be here and naked.
4: It's kind of a thing you could kind of do a humble brag on.
1: Exactly.
3: Yeah, I guess.
4: I'm ripped to death.
3: I'm so good.
1: How'd you kill him with my...
4: He had the rare experience of coming and going at the same time.
1: Yeah, boy.
4: Very
1: hard.
4: Yeah, very good, Judge. Let's keep going. What else have we got?
2: Okay. Dear Allie, my boyfriend won't give me his password to his phone. I wouldn't even use it if he gave it to me, but because he won't, now I think he's being shady.
3: Oh, my gosh.
4: We get the same letter every week.
8: I love that aspect. I wouldn't use it if he gave it to me.
3: She would.
1: Have you considered that he's not doing anything shady? He just feels like you should trust him. Have you considered that?
8: What's wrong
1: with
8: these people are not just like, hey, this is great, and it just keeps on being great, and but what about tomorrow?
4: Have you consider that if you touch the wrong button, you erase incredibly important documents?
1: Come on.
2: Have you considered looking over his shoulder and just figuring out the password yourself?
3: Have you considered it's none of your damn business?
8: How is that better, Allie? Jeez.
4: No.
8: Here's what you do.
4: See, Josh is so honest. I mean, he gave us all his password pizza bait.
1: That's right.
4: If we want to grab any of his...
1: You know what pizza baiting is, don't you, Allie?
3: What is that?
1: What I do daily, you see.
8: Put a pizza in one hand.
1: Right. I eat pizza while I have that myself.
3: Oh, I get it now.
1: Sometimes I have that myself with pizza. I fold it. I do a sort of a tube.
3: I was like,
4: make sure it's not too hot.
1: Right.
4: Nothing is worth the mozzarella burns on the very delicate tissues of that area. Let's move on.
3: What is Josh trying to catch with pizza bait?
1: Hot hobos. I put a slice of pizza at the end of a fishing line and went for the most attractive hobo. Boy, almost got her.
8: Why do you never hear about female hobos? Why don't you?
1: Yeah, they have to be out there, right?
3: They have to be.
10: Hobos.
8: Where do baby hobos
10: bag ladies.
4: Okay. Let's move on. Allie, what do we have next, please?
2: Dear Allie, my girlfriend is over the top flirty on social media and in texts with other men. She's never cheated, and I don't think she would, so should I actually be okay with the flirtiness? It still seems disrespectful.
11: I think it depends on how flirty she is. Like, is she constantly complimenting them? Like, oh, you've been going to the gym.
1: Well, he said over the top, so I guess we can assume it is stuff like that.
4: Are there photographs?
1: That's also a fair point.
4: Have you met Captain Standish?
1: Oh. Right.
8: You met Captain
1: Is she receiving and/or giving doling out photos? Look, talk to her about it. Just go, hey, I trust you. I know you wouldn't cheat on me, but can we tone it down a little bit and see what she says?
11: Yeah.
1: Oh, I'm sorry. Was that far too real?
3: That's reasonable.
2: Yeah, that's a good answer. Way too rational.
8: Yeah, what are you trying to do?
11: Or just start doing it. Just start. Okay, here you go. Start commenting on all of her friends' photos on social media and be over-the-top flirty like she does, and she will be pissed. How dare you say Sheila looks good in that? Well, yeah, you said Robert looks good in that. See, and it's a whole debate, and you can fight it out.
3: That's a fight starter.
10: Yeah, give her a taste of her own medicine.
8: Yeah, and then if she wrecks the car by pulling into something, you wreck the car by backing into it. And then you prove to her, see, it didn't hurt, did it? It really hurt, didn't it?
4: Oh, this just in, I died while having sex. Okay, well, let's just move on. That's very unpleasant. Allie Breen is our guest. Time for another letter.
3: Oh, we lost her.
2: What happened?
1: Well, she's still there.
4: Oh, wait a minute. There you are.
2: Yeah,
4: there you are.
2: That was weird. All right. I've never had that happen. I got a phone call. That just went out during a phone call? All right. Dear Allie. I mean, I've gotten phone calls before, just not during this segment. Dear Allie, the guy I'm dating will nibble on my lip when we're kissing and is now full on biting it.
3: Ooh.
2: He's also starting to bite other parts of my body during foreplay and it really turns him on. I was fine with it at first, but now I'm starting to think he's army hammering me. Should I worry this is the precursor to some weird cannibal type thing?
3: Oh,
1: he's eventually going to eat you.
10: You should only be worried if he's using marinades and sauces.
1: Exactly. If he's seasoning you up.
10: Hey, where's the Worcester sauce?
11: Just when he does it next time, just go, ow. Just be very direct. I'm like, oh, like, no, ow, that hurt. Stop.
1: Yeah, if it hurts, you gotta say something.
2: Right. Yeah.
4: If you hear this sound, you may be in trouble. Oh, that one had tissue. Yeah, that's
2: be very, very crazy. Yeah. There is a fine line when guys nibble on your lip to full on biting and pulling it. I don't know how people don't realize that.
1: Sometimes I bite a girl's lip just to get the chap flakes off. Or the chocolate.
3: You're an exfoliator?
1: Or it's the chocolate, Godwin said. Thank you, Pat. That's right. Ma'am, would you please eat this Snickers bar before we make out?
8: But first, rub it on your neck.
1: Yeah, please, please. I couldn't possibly kiss skin. I need some sort of hint of food.
3: Oh.
4: That went well.
3: No.
4: We have time for one more letter, Allie.
2: Dear Allie, I'm a male in my 40s who's been married to my wife for 25 years.
8: Get out.
2: I've been wearing women's underwear.
1: Yeah, she's wearing women's underwear.
4: We had this last week.
2: 20 years now. Oh, shoot. Am I reading another?
11: Which I've been thinking about that letter ever since last week.
4: Is this the same one with the guy with the underwear? Because we had
2: that started showing himself online and enjoying. We had a number of emails from men that do this.
1: Yeah, get it together, Allie. Come on.
11: I asked Donnie. I go, do you wear women's underwear?
1: You're not Al Jackson. You're not allowed to repeat.
4: Wait a second. I'm sorry, Jessica. Say it again, please.
11: Oh no! After hearing that letter, I asked Donnie at home, my boyfriend. I'm like, have you ever worn women's underwear? And would you share with me? And you know, you feel safe here, right? If you wanted to tell me about that. Like, because he's just hiding it. And his wife had no idea. That blows my mind how she never knew.
1: Are you nuts?
11: Yes. He said, just stop.
8: The question is, have I ever not worn women?
3: I don't really...
4: As a matter of fact, this COVID mask I'm wearing is made of your underwear.
2: That was a thing. That was his question, was if this happens more often than we realize. Because he was saying online, when he shows himself off, there's a lot of men in this little niche.
4: We received a number of emails from men that do this.
3: Who cares?
1: Okay. Yeah, no, I mean, it's not hurting anybody.
3: I don't think it's hurting anything.
1: Might be stretching out your
8: legs. I beg your pardon. It might be hurting the fabric of our society.
3: I'm sure he buys it in a size that fits.
1: Chick Falwell over here.
8: It's Adam and Eve, Josh.
10: I get all my women's underwear from the J. Edgar Hoover collection.
4: I assume there are variations on this.
3: Oh, sure.
1: Yeah, some men probably.
4: Used or someone else's underwear.
2: Oh.
1: Right.
2: Probably.
8: How about gently used?
3: Maybe it's
4: Yes. Or the special Montezuma Club.
1: Yeah, how about
4: the very serious?
1: Violently soiled.
8: Rode hard and put away wet.
4: Wednesday morning, post Taco Tuesday underwear. We've done our job here.
1: I want him to feel like I'm putting on a wet swimsuit.
8: Stains galore.
4: Once again, if you want to reach Allie, it's Allibreen, Allie Breen. On various social media platforms, and tell us your love troubles. I think we helped a lot today.
1: I think so. We're saving people's lives.
2: Mm-hmm. Okay. Absolutely. And, I won't get Montezuma underwear out of my mind for a very long time.
1: Hilarious. Thanks, Tom.
4: Christy, right now in the Navy Federal Credit Union newsroom. Have we missed anything?
3: An explosion at a home in Canada is being blamed on a maple syrup mishap. The explosion and subsequent fire was reported last Thursday night, with fire crews responding to the scene to battle the blaze. North Bay Fire Platoon Chief Mike Hives, he's itchy, said an early investigation points to an accident on the porch involving a propane burner used for cooking sap for maple syrup.
1: Mm-hmm.
3: He explained either the sap overflowed or the hose let go on the propane tank.
4: This is the second.
3: Have you ever made maple syrup?
4: But this is the second time. You weren't here last week. We had a maple syrup explosion last week.
3: Oh, really?
1: It must be maple syrup making season?
3: It must be.
1: Huh.
3: Homeowners were not injured in the blast as they were on the other side of the house watching the sunset. Oh, how nice for them.
4: This would be great if a Canadian version of The Sopranos.
1: Or Breaking Bad, where there's syrup syrup cookers. Yeah.
4: No, I was reading, there's a picture of this house, and it is a little bit crispy in parts.
3: $64,000 worth of damage.
4: It really caught on fire.
11: But it smells really good, though.
1: Mm. Oh, it smells like pancakes. Oh. It's wonderful.
4: It smells like burned pancakes, probably. Mm. They've got a Canadian flag out front, but just a burned hand instead of a maple leaf.
1: My pancake game has gotten really strong, guys.
16: No kidding.
1: Really strong.
4: Thick or thin?
1: They're pretty fluffy. Yeah.
4: Oh, no,
3: what's the secret?
4: Out.
16: Tom likes his pancakes like paper.
10: Nailed it, Pat.
1: He does like them like paper plates, doesn't he?
3: What is your secret, Josh?
16: You'd rather not say?
1: You know, here's the thing. It's gotten really strong, but I don't know what I've done differently from when I started. I really can't pinpoint the secret.
3: Do you use like Bisquick or do you use a mix or do you make it all from scratch?
1: I use a mix. Yeah, a pancake mix. And you know what I think the secret might be? A hotter surface.
10: I was about to say that
1: when you first pour it on. Yeah.
10: Wait 30 seconds longer than you're going to.
1: Right.
10: Because my second pancake was always better than the first pancake and now I'm learning. It's
1: But now, like my first pancakes have gotten great.
10: Exactly.
4: Really?
1: Yes.
4: They're not too rare?
1: Nope. So I think it's just letting it hotter surface.
10: I'd contend. I don't mind a rare pancake. A little doughy in the middle.
1: I'm with you. I don't mind a rare.
10: I'm nasty like that.
1: A rare any pastry.
4: Like
1: is
4: the
1: my
4: very, very thin.
1: Okay. Very thin. I could do that.
4: Borderline crepe.
3: So you're, as you say, eat crepes.
10: The Swedish pancake.
1: I wish
10: pancake.
1: You would eat crepes.
4: Creep. Eat crepes and die.
1: There's got to be a breakfast restaurant.
4: I doubt it.
1: Yeah, you're right.
4: I don't think anybody would want to go to eat crepes and die.
1: Or you're full of crepes. A buffet.
4: Grapes and my cornflakes.
1: Who grapes?
22: Essential morning radio. All day and all night.
3: Really? No, seriously. Really?
22: Bob and Tom Radio.
12: Good morning. Very nice to be here.
13: I can tell.
5: You look wide awake.
13: We open a lot of supermarkets, believe us.
12: Literally. I've done many things in my career. I've been on The Tonight Show with Johnny Carson, Late Night with David Letterman. But waking up at 6:30 to appear at a supermarket is the fulfillment of a lifelong fantasy of mine. What a career move this morning represents.
5: Well,
13: we're glad we could be a first.
5: You're stuck here anyways. So there's nothing you can do about it.
13: That's right.
5: So what's what kind of a guy are you? Are you a married guy, single guy?
12: I'm a married gentleman. I married for the last 2 years, and this week will be my son's first birthday.
5: Really?
12: Right. Yes, we have a little boy. We decided to have a baby because my wife was pregnant. And we've always been practical in that way, and... we felt ready to have a baby, despite the fact we had only been married a short time, because we, I assume I could say this on the air, we had lived together for 3 years. We lived in sin.
5: You can ask Chick McGee about that.
16: It's great.
5: Right?
12: Yes.
16: It's wonderful.
12: They call it sin. The Bible says premarital sex is a sin. My wife says the way I did it, it was a crime. I think it was the protective headgear she objected to, but certainly not an unreasonable point of view. So we went ahead with the child. We delivered on Thanksgiving Thursday.
5: Really?
12: Last year via the Lamaze method. I don't know if you fellas have children.
5: No, I used to have a GTO. Yet. That was kind of like a Lamaze. Right. I don't know if it's the same thing.
12: Well, the Lamaze method is the new procedure whereby the husband is forced to be there so that he could witness this incredibly excruciating experience for his wife. Suddenly, surgery as a spectator sport, certainly a brilliant new advance in medicine. So I was there. I didn't really want to be there, but because this is remarkably painful. Yes. Thank you for coming in the middle. Just get in aisle 8 before I finish this bit. I've dealt with hecklers, but I've never dealt with a price check in Preston. This is what I wake up for, to find a price on coffee beans or something like that. This is an unusual kind of interruption. Late shows on Friday, occasionally, you have what you call your drunks. In nightclubs, you guys are on morning, so I assume you have a minimum of heckling in the middle of your shows.
5: Oh, you'll be surprised. We get it on the TV news about every couple of weeks.
12: But last Friday night, a man, for some reason, drunks think of themselves as more profound than the rest of humanity. And in the middle of my last show this past Friday, a drunk actually screamed out, no man is an island, and thankfully he reminded me of this in the middle of my show, so now if I'm ever walking down the street and I mistake a man for Cuba, I simply have to remind myself that no man is an island. How stupid of me to have thought that this man could be an island, perhaps a peninsula, but never an island, but... Anyway, well, we had the little baby. I had ambivalence about being present because this is very painful for the woman, and there was nothing my presence could do to relieve this pain, and so I didn't see why my evening should be ruined, too. I mean, she had to be there. I had choices. I'm sure you could see my point. So I am married.
9: What's your name, a little feller?
12: We named him Daniel Joseph, according to the Jewish tradition for naming babies. Now, I don't know if there are many Jewish listeners, but Jewish people generally name the baby after someone who has died a little before the baby is born, and we honor the deceased by naming the baby. In the event that no one dies, Jews will conduct a sacrifice. Or they will give the baby a biblical name, such as my son Daniel or my cousin Snake.
9: He works at the track.
12: Right. Snake Lipschitz. I don't know if you're familiar. Kind of a bad name, no matter how you examine it.
9: Yeah, that is an ugly name.
17: Yeah, well, it is.
12: Now, where we'd have had a girl, my wife wanted to call her Sue, which is a lovely name, but which for Jews is generally a verb. Sorry! I got that one in before an announcement in Frozen Foods. There was a woman in the club last night who had been married 55 years, had 17 children. 17, a clear case of uterus abuse. I don't mean to say anything incorrect, but I don't think any part of the anatomy should be jiffy popped every year for a couple of decades. Let's be honest, ladies and gentlemen. 17 children, and she said the first 12 were the tough ones, which I was. After 12, she could deliver via the Heimlich maneuver. One shot to the solar plexus, a kid flew out, and she didn't even have to miss a meal. And when I asked her which of the 17 was the easiest to deliver, she said her stepdaughter, which I thought was just unbelievably
9: best line
12: easy.
9: Of the night in terms of the audience.
12: I used to be a school teacher in the South Bronx for many years. I don't know if you people are familiar with the South Bronx, a neighborhood that socioeconomically ranks under Calcutta, to give you an international basis for comparison. And in fact, people from the from India would say South Bronx, what a hellhole, to give you an idea. And I taught in a school that even by the standards of the South Bronx was a difficult one. Any elementary school that has its own coroner, I don't care where you're from, to me, this is an unusual feature to an educational program. The school newspaper had an obituary column, and I would assign compositions what I want to be if I grow up, just to give you just an idea. But my name is Wolfberg. My kids, my sixth graders, would call me Wolfman, Wolfgang. I had a kid, first day of school, 1 year, call me Wolfbutt. He said, Wolfbutt, we got homework tonight. And I said, the name is not Wolfbutt, it's Wolf Berg, and what's more, it is Mr. Wolfberg. And the kid said, how am I supposed to know you're married? to give you some idea. So thank you, Mr. Goldberg. Very
9: thank you very much.
22: Bob and Tom.
18: Ew, gross. Slimy yet satisfying.
22: They put the F in professional.
8: Tom, hello. We have comedians.
19: If you're just joining us in the studio, veteran stand-up comedian. And he's also an announcer guy now. It's Greg Warren. And I say announcer guy because Greg is part of a great TV show. It's a brand new game show, The Greatest Average American.
1: It's a lot of fun and great for families to watch together and answer the questions along with the contestants. And
17: yeah, they can win a bunch of money.
1: Yeah, it's a nice prize.
17: Yeah.
1: And they're doing one thing that's always bugged me about game shows. Nate is being generous enough. He's going to pay the taxes on the winnings.
17: Yes.
1: Which is great.
17: I think that's pretty cool. Yeah. I think he's got to be the first one to do that.
1: Exactly. Yeah.
19: And they win the average American salary. Is that correct?
17: $69,720, I believe. Oh,
1: okay. Something, wow. Yeah. Something like that.
19: That's cool.
1: Yeah. It's fun.
19: And also joining us in the studio, he's too young to have been on in a second marriage. Zoltan Kassis is here with us. Now, Zoltan, you were telling us that you got married to a cat lady. That didn't work out.
20: No, that's the one that did work.
19: Oh, that's the one that worked.
20: Yeah, the cat lady one's working out. The one before that, not. Mm.
19: Oh, yeah. Sorry.
20: Yeah, thanks. I didn't know that's how I pitched that. Now I'm thinking of how I told that story. And
1: no,
20: I go,
1: you
20: oh
1: did
20: my
1: it
20: God.
1: Right.
17: You're no, fine. You got it right.
20: Yeah, I thought I nailed
19: it. Don't expect me to pay attention. I'm over here thinking.

0: Okay, what are their names?
1: Mushi and Miso. And, yeah.
2: Mushi?
1: Mushi. Yeah, it's a...
2: I hope that's a girl cat.
1: Yes.
2: Okay.
1: Yeah, girl cat. My wife's Persian, so it means mouse in Farsi.
2: Oh, okay.
1: Yeah, but it also works because she has like a flat face. It's like one of those mush face
3: cats. Hell yeah.
0: Your wife?
1: Yeah.
3: No. Oh, the cat.
1: The cat. Sorry.
3: I'm sure. Sorry.
1: You were kidding about the...
3: The way you said it,
4: his wife is beautiful.
2: I was going to say Persian women. Yeah, you're not aware of that, Tom?
3: Very hairy, right?
4: No, she's.
2: I don't
4: beautiful.
2: Just, I don't beautiful is the word you wanted. I don't know if you said hairy.
3: I don't know.
2: they make razors and things.
3: So what else is happening in your life, Sultan? What else are you into these days?
1: I don't know. I'm trying to just stay off the comment section. I don't know if you have that issue, Greg. When you post your stuff, do you stay off the comments or are you cycling
2: have to.
1: Through?
2: You
4: oh no,
2: to.
4: I
2: you fully embrace and start fights?
4: I read them. I don't partake. I don't fire back. I say positive things back, but the negative ones, and there are negative ones about me.
2: You know, you don't have to convince us of that.
4: One guy in particular does not care for me.
3: And oh, there's one guy that just is hammering you?
4: Every time we put out a podcast.
2: He's following you and the...
4: Greg Warren sucks, is what he says.
3: Oh, so
4: time.
3: He's witty.
4: No, he's very, very, he's good with the words.
1: I feel like those are less painful than like the oddly confusing ones. Like I had one guy write, "You got to fix that haircut," which didn't bother me that much. But then he came back 10 minutes later and responded to his own comment, and he wrote, "Oh, I see what you're going for," and like that, like the being non-specific about why you're making fun of me, that hurts way more.
4: I read that as he was like, you know what? This is, wait a minute. This is pretty good. He corrected himself.
5: Yeah.
4: There's not a lot of guys on the internet that say, I'm sorry. Yeah. I can tell you that.
2: Yeah. Yeah.
3: Wow. That's weird.
1: There's weird ones. I had this other one on YouTube. This guy wrote, after years of support, I have to unsubscribe to your channel because of your ignorant views towards modern witchcraft.
3: Oh, wow.
2: Your ignorant views toward modern witchcraft.
1: Okay. And the reason he wrote that is I posted this long stand-up set, and in there I had one short story of my wife and I going to like a local artist store, and it was like, you know, greeting cards, knitted stuff, scented candles, but this one also had books on witchcraft, which I thought were out of place. So I was like, what are you going to get, baby? Do you want to get a scented candle or do you want to summon a demon?
4: Yeah.
1: And just a dumb little throwaway joke, right?
6: Ignorant.
1: Right.
4: Josh ain't having it. Josh is not having it.
2: Josh is pro witch.
4: Sorry, buddy.
2: He's on the witch's
4: side. He does not care for where you're going on this.
2: Nope.
4: Yeah. Are you commenting right now, Josh?
6: Don't you worry about it. He'll see it.
2: You know, when I first heard, I didn't understand the story. Now I do. Why would you say something like that?
1: I don't know.
2: Yeah.
1: But I wanted to respond. Greg's like a not. I tried to respond. I wrote out, you know, first of all, thanks for all the support, and I'm sorry to see you go, but just so you know, this is the funniest reason anyone's ever had for unsubscribing to my YouTube channel, and then right before I posted it, I was like, this guy dabbles in witchcraft.
4: Yeah, right. Yeah, man.
1: I don't want to stir
4: good
1: that pot.
4: Man, I support you there.
2: Yeah.
4: I'm not sure I believe in it, but why throw it to chance? You know?
1: Exactly. We fly a lot.
4: There might be something there. Good job, buddy. That's smart.
3: Now you'll probably get this. I would say the most serious feedback we've ever gotten in the history of this show, and there have been a lot of things that people should be mad about, involves cats.
4: Is that right?
2: Really? Yeah.
3: Do you remember the comedian Glenn Super? He was known as Mr. Bullhorn, and he did a TV commercial. I think it was for some beer, right?
2: I thought it was for paper towels or something.
6: He recently passed away.
3: Yeah, he died several years ago. Yeah.
6: Oh, I didn't realize it was...
3: Yeah, a long time.
6: Okay.
3: But Glenn Super did a song, satirical in intent, called Kill a Cat. But it was quite clearly a joke.
1: Right.
4: I don't know.
3: We got, we got every kind of, it aired exactly once.
1: Yeah.
5: Yikes.
3: And it's never appeared anywhere since.
4: I got I had a special a couple years ago where I talked about nurses, and I was sort of poking fun at nurse practitioners.
2: Oh, boy.
6: Well, you know who loved that bit? Most nurses.
4: Most nurses thought it was great.
6: Yes. Because
4: I'm a fan of nurse practitioners.
6: Exactly. You make it clear.
4: That, like, they've helped me a lot.
6: Right.
4: But I was making...

0: No, it's just, I can't remember what I was, you know, it's like.
1: Well, you were talking about the names don't really, the registered nurse sounds either less or more important than the practitioner, that kind of thing.
0: Yeah, and then it feels like they're always trying to trick you into seeing the nurse practitioner, where you're like, right. You know, where you're like, hey, can I see the doctor? Doctor can see you in March of 2034. I'd be like, well, no, I'm sick today. Nurse practitioner, she can see you. When is she available? 5 minutes. She's on her way to your house. Like, yeah. If she's so good, why is she so available? it's too late. You're already, she's knocking on your door. So I did that joke, and I got an email from a nurse practitioner, and it was a serious email that said, I've listened to you for years. I've been a fan, and I will never watch one of your shows ever again. Wow. I told all my friends to never watch you and my family because you have poked fun at my profession and made fun of my profession that I work very hard to earn the degree to do that profession. And I sent her an email back. I said, you know, I'm sorry. I go, I don't know if you noticed, I'm not the most like controversial comedian. I never want anybody to feel sad when they see my stand up. Yeah. But next time, could you have a doctor reach out? Because it's
2: Oh, yay.
3: Right. Yes.
2: Very good.
3: We're all thinking it. Dr. Too Good to see me.
4: Coming up, we'll try to make fun of whatever you do, dear listener. We do have the easy-to-pronounce Greg Warren.
0: It's Warren.
4: Thank you.
3: I told you it was Warren.
4: And Zoltan Kassas.
5: Nailing it every time.
4: K-A-S-Z-A.
3: Maybe more of a shh on there instead of a you're going Kassith. I think it's Cassius.
4: I was giving it the Budapest.
3: It's not like Muhammad Ali's old name.
6: I think he knows.
5: I mean, I get corrected all the time, like I said.
3: Yeah.
5: Kassas, if you're in Hungary. Kassas. And in the United States, Kassas. It's Kassas. Kassas.
1: Zoltan, have you been to Hungary?
5: No, I'm going, well, I mean, when I live there, but I'm going back in a couple weeks. I'm doing a tour through Europe.
1: Oh, cool.
5: And I have two shows in Budapest, and they're sold out.
3: Oh, that's Budapest. Oh,
1: Budapest.
5: Great. Yeah, Budapest. Yeah.
4: So are people following you there on your YouTube podcast?
5: Yeah, podcast, and I post a lot of stand-up on YouTube. So thank God for social media. Otherwise, it would not be happening.
4: So is this an English-speaking club you're playing there?
5: I sure hope so. Because
4: that could be really weird.
5: Yeah.
4: Do you speak any Hungarian?
5: Nagyon kicsi, which means very little. My mom asked me that. She goes, do they know that you're speaking English? And then she got me scared, and I went to the website, and it's all in Hungarian.
1: And then I
5: showed it to my mom, and then she looked through it, and then there was a sentence there that said, the show is in English.
1: So, oh, excellent.
5: So I was like, oh, thank God.
4: I mean, that has to happen.
5: Yeah.
4: And I know that Frank Caliendo was doing a residency in Vegas for a year, and a lot of times in Las Vegas, the casinos will give free tickets to the shows. Well, there are people from Japan there,
1: yeah.
4: And he's doing a Jim Rome impression. They don't happen to be listening to AM radio sports talk. It can be a little tough.
0: Yeah, man, that Jim Rome impression is good, though.
4: Yeah, it is good.
0: It's so good.
4: Greg Warren is our guest, and once again, the name of Zoltan, your podcast is called This Week in Zoltan.
5: Yes,
4: and it's you and
5: Mike Albanese and my wife Emma Basiri. So it's the three of us, and
4: what's Emma's last name?
5: Basiri.
4: Basiri?
5: That's why she doesn't want my last name, because Cassis is like a hard last name. Basiri's cool. It flows right off the tongue.
1: Pretty.
5: Yeah.
0: And Mike's a good guy, man. Is he?
5: Mike Albanese is hilarious.
0: Very funny guy. Atlanta guy, is that?
5: Atlanta guy now, yeah. Lives in New York, runs a really cool podcast space up there, and then we zoom in. And
4: well, no, Zoltan, you are a fairly young guy. Yeah. Are there kids in your future?
5: We're thinking about it. You know, my wife's 4 years younger than me, so we still have a little more time. But it does feel like life lets you know you're running out of time, even though it feels like you're not. Like, I all my ads on YouTube are now for hymns.
4: Oh, the ED stuff?
5: Yeah, and it just, it's hair and ED, and it switched overnight. And it's like, I'm just watching 90s pro wrestling on YouTube. That's what I watch. And then every 7 minutes, they just have to remind me, you're balding and your wiener doesn't work. And I'm like, in my head, it's 1996, and I'm watching Bret Hart wrestle Shawn Michaels.
1: Yeah.
5: And then they just bring me back to modern times. You're balding and your wiener doesn't work. You're bald. And then some girl will come out like, he brought hymns. just laughing.
0: Yeah,
1: laughing.
5: And after like the fifth commercial of the same thing, I'm like, can I just be bald and soft? Like, is that legal in this country anymore? Can I age how God intended me to age, or everyone just has to have a full head of hair and just chasing women down the street? That's what we need.
4: You got a great head of hair, though.
5: Oh, thank you.
0: Come on, look at that guy.
4: It's not fading at all, is it?
5: Fantastic. I maybe a little in the front. I got a giant European forehead, but I'm just gonna let it go.
1: That's what I decided to. Is I can't control it. Whatever.
5: Yeah, and you got a good salt and pepper look. You look like you know stuff.
1: Oh, thanks. I have fooled a lot of people with this one.
0: Guy knows. Yeah. He knows a little bit about everything. Just a little.
3: He's really irritated.
4: Do they only sell them? Do they only sell them together?
5: That's what I was.
4: You get the ED meds. You also have to get the hair stuff.
5: And then what happens? Like, is it all in one pill? Does everyone have the same reaction? Is it ever reversed? Like someone's just like, what? Hair? And then there's just a unicorn thing grown out of it.
3: That might be a good cartoon. Yeah.
2: Bob and Tom. 24/7.
6: Oh, yeah. Yeah.
7: You just ruined it.
8: When you become a Bob and Tom VIP member, you get more and less.
9: Wait, what? Which one is it? More or less?
8: It's both. 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
9: Hmm. So Bob and Tom VIP is a good deal?
8: Yeah, more or less.
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12: Right, this is Ian St. Ian, and as usual, Rock Minute is sponsored by Gibson & Marshall. If you don't play Gibson & Marshall, you're a wanker! Right, now, I've got with me in the studio one of the legends in the music business. This guy, he sold more records than Metallica, and he's known and loved around the world. Ladies and gentlemen, it's Barney the Dinosaur. Right.
7: What?
12: Barney, I understand you're kicking off a 60-city tour. You gotta be excited to be back on the road.
13: Oh, sure I am. I love the road. The road loves me. And it's just wonderful to see all of my little fans again. Super-de-duper.
12: I can't believe I'm talking to a Muppet.
13: That's why I'm not a Muppet.
12: Shut up, you wanker. Who'd I piss off this time? Just tell me and I'll fix it. If I gotta kiss some bloody ass, I'll kiss it. Just don't make me interview Muppets.
13: I have an idea.
12: Yeah, what's that, wanker?
13: Since I make millions and millions and millions of dollars, it would be no trouble at all to hire someone to snuff your limey ass while you sleep. Pop, pop, pop. Three slugs from a .22 into your brain pan. You'll be worm food and no one would ever suspect me. So lose the attitude and do the interview.
12: Right. Yeah, I could do that.
13: Good manners are very important.
12: Right. Hasn't it been a while since you've been on the road? Wasn't there a spot of nastiness out there last time?
13: That's true. My last couple of tours have ended in disaster. On the Jurassic Jerk tour, I tried to capture some of the raw visual energy of a Kiss concert. I use lots of flash pots, exploding amps, flame geysers, and firewalls.
12: The audience must have loved it.
13: Actually, they wet themselves, then pelted the stage with pacifiers. And I had to cut my Extinct As I Want to Be tour short because of a drug scandal. Two roadies and my entire horn section were busted.
12: Really? Was it, what, heroin?
13: No, they were eating paste.
12: Right, that's it. I'm not listening to this crap. I don't need this job.
13: Pop, pop, pop. You'll never see it coming.
12: I mean, too bad. I know paste is a real bastard habit to kick. It's like having a monkey stuck to your back.
13: Yes, but we put it all behind us. Rehearsals have been awesome.
12: Right. Who's your opening act?
13: Butthole Surfer!
12: Well, I think we're just about out of time. Thank bloody Christ.
13: Would you like to hear my set list?
12: No!
13: We'll open with Snacking on Healthy Food, followed with brushing my teeth, me and my teddy, and the reggae version of Hippity Hop to the Barbershop.
12: Sounds great. How do you know if they want an encore? These little rugrats can't be packing lighters.
13: No, fire is dangerous. To call us back out, the kids just hold up their finger with a booger on the end of it.
12: That's it. Time's up. Get out of here, Micah.
13: I love you. You love me.
12: Right, knock it off. No singing.
13: Bye-bye, boys and girls.
12: Ah, piss off.
11: This has been Rock Minute.
6: If you're laughing, it's the Bob and Tom Show. If you're not, it's those other guys.

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2: Okay, there's really
3: I can't
2: genius.
3: Be the only one, but I saw the West Side Story trailer, and I thought to myself, instead of going, oh, they're going to remake West Side Story, a guy by the name of Spielberg's directing, it should be good. All I thought was, uh-oh, Tom's not going to like this.
2: I loved it.
3: That's all I thought.
2: First thing I saw this morning.
3: This is going to be bad. And I bet you hundreds of thousands of citizens across the United States felt the same way.
2: Why? Uh-oh, I've been
3: Tom's
2: in favor
3: not
2: of this.
3: Gonna be like this. No, you haven't.
2: I've seen it on Broadway.
3: I would have loved
2: twice.
3: If it would have been reimagined. See, I think they are saying that, aren't they? It's reimagined.
4: Weren't you sitting in Scott Rudin's box?
5: Nice, weird, specific joke.
4: Yes. Oh, sorry. Big entertainment story. Sorry.
5: Yeah, Evil yeah. Man.
4: Yes.
2: Who's that?
5: No, okay.
4: He was a Broadway producer that's recently been under allegation.
2: Oh, that guy.
3: Yes, he finally resigned.
5: Josh, I caught the end of 60 Minutes last night, and I got that joke.
4: So. Oh, it was on there?
5: Yep.
2: Yeah, I did read about that. Thanks. Is this what we're just going to attack me for not watching the Oscars today?
3: I'm not attacking you.
2: The majority of our audience saw none of it.
4: I didn't remember it was a thing.
3: But you see how Josh handles it?
6: No.
3: I didn't remember it was a thing. Instead of yelling at us for talking about it.
4: No, of course. I get that people watched. And I get that a lot of people didn't.
3: Right.
2: Why don't we talk about a hockey game none of us
4: watched?
3: As a matter of fact.
4: Oh, what did you watch that Blues game Saturday?
2: No, I had a good life. I was outside enjoying my life.
4: Really?
2: Not watching a bunch of Canadian guys skating.
4: Check local listings. You got very wet.
6: Yeah.
4: Rain.
2: I did.
4: Oh, okay.
2: I went to a soccer game and I watched my 5-year-old pay no attention to the ball.
4: I miss playing soccer in the rain, man. I loved playing soccer.
3: Did you yell at her? You're blowing the game. Did you do that?
2: No. She had no idea what was going on.
6: Well, she's 5.
4: Watching my dad, who was coach, yell at the ref and get a yellow card, and then he couldn't help himself, and he told him where to stick that yellow card, and then he'd get a red card, then he'd have to go sit in the car.
5: Yes.
3: Nothing better.
4: Multiple times.
3: And then he started flashing the lights and blowing the horn. It was awful.
5: It's America. I can listen to my radio as loud as I want.
3: That's right.
2: Tell you what, if you want to make huge money,
6: yes,
2: go to one of these soccer games with a coffee truck.
6: Yeah. Well, they usually have concession stands.
2: Not this place.
6: Oh, really?
4: Bummer. Yeah.
6: Wow.
2: I swear to God, this is true. I've never been to this particular. Beautiful fields. Really nice.
6: Yeah.
2: Nestled in a nice neighborhood. I'm glad they haven't turned them into more houses. And I'm walking around going, I really have to pee. And then I look, nope, there's no little house where they have that. So I walk around these other fields. I'm looking around and.
3: Oh my God.
2: I'm on the phone. Finally, I was FaceTiming with my older daughter and telling her, I'm just trying to find a place to pee here in the rain. And so finally, I just started. She goes, are you peeing right now?
5: I heard about this.
3: I bet you did.
5: I got a FaceTime from this. She goes, Dad's going crazy.
2: I hope you were in the woods
6: or something.
2: Yeah. There was no place to go.
4: Does a Tom pee in the woods?
3: But. Arguably, you love peeing outside.
2: I do.
3: You could care.
2: But less. I was FaceTiming at the time, so it was a little awkward.
4: Yeah, that's.
2: I tilted the phone up.
6: Okay.
4: I would hope so.
5: FaceTiming with your daughter.
3: With a daughter. Yeah.
2: Hey,
3: why
2: look,
3: not?
2: Say,
4: hey, honey, look, I got 3 streams going.
2: She called me. I usually do the bifurcation, especially in the middle of the night. You pee all over your pajama bottoms.
3: You know, in the future, when you tell this story, and I'm sure you will, switch that to a son.
2: It was Lucy. It was my.
4: By the way, everybody calls pajama bottoms nighty pants.
6: Nighty pants.
4: Yeah. That's what
2: nice off-air
4: them.
2: Joke. I'm in a fight with Haywood about something.
6: About 90 pants?
2: Yeah. Don't get me started. It won't be a hit.
6: Oh, boy.
2: Where was I? Anyway, no. It's,
6: Let him be an artist.
4: You're right.
6: What he wants to do.
4: Any sports fields. Coffee. Soda.
2: Yeah,
4: my gosh.
6: Well, you're lucky because then you'll get recruited to have to work in the concession
4: right.
6: stand.
4: Doesn't every parent have to
2: do it? They don't have a concession stand at this
6: Well,
2: place,
6: they do at ours, at our soccer
2: yeah,
6: field.
2: Most
6: I had
2: of
6: to
2: the
6: go through that.
2: In any event, so other than that, I didn't watch the Oscars. Sorry to miss it.
4: All of a sudden we're back to that.
2: I'll watch a tape of it.
5: We don't have to talk about it at all, yeah.
2: Okay, good.
3: Be on a hill with it. And a dog is going viral after becoming that accidental track star at a Utah track meet. We talked about this last week quickly. High school athletes at the Grizzly Invitational running the 4x200 meter last week when a mini golden doodle broke free from her family in the stands and joined the race.
2: You see, this made the national news Friday night.
6: Did it really?
2: And you're watching the stuff and there's the usual, oh, let's see, dead, death, destruction, horrible. Oh, look at the little labradoodle.
3: The dog named Holly.
2: Oh, I love it.
3: Got onto the track with about 120 meters left. Down the stretch they come. Sprinted past other runners to catch up with Grace Laney, senior anchor runner for Logan High School, and beat her to the finish line. Technically, Holly won the race and is now entertaining many offers from colleges across the country.
5: Well, how about
3: part
5: that?
3: Of their
6: well, what?
2: Don't get too excited about Holly. Her next race, she's up against a greyhound.
5: Oh yeah, that's going to be a tough one. Yeah,
3: Disney movie waiting to happen.
6: Yes.
5: Chick, you know what would be funny? What if Holly goes to University of Oregon, and then she's racing for the Ducks, and there is a dog that is a duck? Does that make sense to you?
3: That makes sense.
5: Is that funny for you?
2: Yes, I get that. Understand that.
5: Right. To me, that's a blast.
2: That's a duck. No, it's a dog. Well, the story that does not have a, I mean, her next event was the discus, which went okay. The javelin will be her last.
6: Oh, Tom. That's horrible.
2: First of all, the problem with these dogs is they don't know the difference between a stick and the special baton that you get in a relay race. It's hard to get them to give it
3: back.
2: Yeah,
3: but Holly wasn't trying to get it.
4: They don't want to let go of it. Yeah.
2: Set.
3: Holly wasn't trying to get the baton. She was running. She was racing.
6: Well, I like the name Holly.
2: But it was a relay race.
3: Right. Yeah, they had batons. Yeah.
2: Mm-hmm.
3: Despite Holly's newfound internet fame, her owners say the dog will be retiring from competitive racing. So,
4: oh, as in it's been banned from the school.
2: Yes. Lucky this wasn't a football game. We'd be saying goodbye to Holly.
5: Ooh,
3: Holly's tackled. You are bound and determined to get this dog killed
6: yes,
3: in some fashion.
2: Oh, she's in the secondary. Ooh.
6: I didn't know you could take your dog to a high school track meet.
2: On a leash.
6: Okay.
3: I think you can take dogs anywhere, right?
6: Really?
3: Anymore, yeah.
2: We used to have a guy that would bring a beautiful German Shepherd to all our track meets. Then there turned out to be a...
6: Here we go. I apologize for even asking the question.
2: Let's move on.
6: Yeah.
5: Maybe we should talk about the Oscars then. How about that?
3: Was he using the German Shepherd as
2: bait?
3: Yeah,
2: that's just... Yeah, that was,
3: I thought so, yeah.
4: I used to have to kick this guy out of every high school football game he came to with his dog. I go, get that dog and your cane and your dark glasses out of here.
2: The game's over there. You're looking at the concession stand. And by the way, would you go get me a coffee?
6: Oh,
2: this game is so boring.
3: And tell me where the restroom is so I can go take a... A man, a man in the UK has been sentenced to prison after he impersonated MMA fighter Conor McGregor to sell drugs,
6: ooh,
3: according to Surrey police.
6: Mark, Tom has his hand raised.
2: Did you get a look-see at this guy?
3: No. Huh?
4: He looks like him?
2: He's just got a punched-in face. And I think that you can probably get away with that if... I think a lot of people know who Conor McGregor is, but might not be able to pick him out.
3: Is a thin guy with a beard? Is that...
2: He's got that, you know.
6: Does he have a lot of tattoos? Doesn't Conor McGregor have tons of tats?
5: I think he has McGregor.
6: I think you're
5: right.
6: Right
5: here.
2: Well, that's in case when the brain damage kicks in, he'll know who he is.
3: According to Surrey police.
6: Mr. Positive. That's our tummy.
3: A gentleman by the name of.
2: Go get your head bashed in a few times.
3: Mark Nye.
6: Did you see the leg injury?
4: Mark Nye, the science guy?
3: That's him. He was stopped in Stanwell back in February and told officers his name was Connor. The 34-year-old found with several hundred business cards, which police said had the name McGregor Enterprise written on the front. And the slogan, Best Drops in Surrey, on the back.
2: So who? Did drug dealers carry business cards?
6: Well, you got to have, you got to advertise. You got to be able to give your number out.
3: Got to get your name out there, sure. Yeah. Why not?
4: Oi.
3: Business cards. An investigation revealed hundreds of messages on his phone relating to drug dealing. And a large cleaver was also found by his bed.
6: Wow.
4: Yikes.
6: Whoa.
2: A cleaver's
3: in
2: a kitchen somewhat unusual, but okay.
4: Right.
2: Usually you don't keep one by your bed.
4: No. Oh, no.
2: What would you be thinking?
3: Well,
2: you know, maybe it's time I got circumcised.
1: Conversation starter.
2: Bring me the breadboard. I got a cleaver right here.
3: Something starts in the bedroom. You don't want to have to run to the kitchen to get your cleaver.
6: No.
4: You can't have a gun in the UK.
6: There you go. Maybe personal protection.
3: Oh, my goodness. He was sentenced to 2 years, 9 months in prison for possession with intent to supply Class A drugs as well as driving without insurance.
4: You know what his punishment should be.
2: I'm sorry, but what I love about this is when you have these guys and they're convicted of first-degree murder and they get a ticket for double parking. This guy. He's a drug dealer. Oh, also, he didn't have car insurance. Okay, I'm sorry.
4: If I were the judge, I'd say no jail time, no community service. You have to fight Conor McGregor.
6: There you go. That'd be great.
2: That's exactly that. See, because I believe in cruel and unusual punishment.
6: We know.
2: I'm in the minority. Democracy has many flaws, but that would be exactly correct.
4: Yeah,
2: you get Mr. tough. McGregor, this guy selling drug, claiming to be you. Take a couple punches.
4: Yeah.
1: That could be tough, though, because McGregor, he fights professionally, and then when he's not fighting professionally, he just punches old guys at bars?
6: Yeah, yes. That's sure true. Yeah.
1: He just sucker punches old men?
2: And isn't he scheduled for another fight after
4: is he?
2: Real soon? I think there's
6: I don't know.
3: 7-year-old Autry Hogan went fishing with his father and grandfather Saturday morning a week ago.
6: Oh, Autry. Sweet. Yes.
4: Great name.
3: He did not expect to catch a fish that was bigger than him.
4: Oh, boy.
3: Autry, along with his father, grandfather, and little brother, went fishing, and no, I don't want to sign up for a monthly service. he reeled in a catfish totaling 83 pounds.
4: Holy cow!
3: And 47 inches in length. Joshua Hogan, Autry's father, said the enormous fish was the first Autry had caught on his new rod, which he had been saving his allowance for.
4: Oh, this is the greatest.
2: Where is this?
3: He was reeling it in. I could tell it was big, but not that big. My goodness. Clarksville, Tennessee, from a website called Clarksville Now.
6: Wow.
3: And there's a picture of the happy angler and his fish. As you can see,
2: the fish is bigger
4: than monster.
3: The fish is every bit bigger than little Autry.
4: And three generations got to enjoy
3: it.
6: That's
3: right.
6: That's so cute.
4: It has everything.
3: Isn't that? That's Americana right there, people.
4: Sure is.
3: Cumberland River is known for producing large blue channel and flathead catfish.
6: Mm.
3: From photographs, Autry's fish appears to be a flathead, which can weigh up to 123 pounds.
6: Wow.
3: Catfish are filthy creatures.
6: They're scary to catch.
4: I caught a 4-pound flathead once. Yeah.
2: Oh, a 4-pound? Really?
4: Yeah. Uh-huh.
2: Wow. I would stop the show.
1: So this
2: get a camera. We got to get a picture of you holding it.
4: And I didn't really catch it. It rolled off before I could get it to the dock. But,
1: so this kid caught a fish that was 20 times bigger.
3: 20 times bigger than the 4-pound.
2: How old is he?
3: He's, what was he, 7?
4: He had help from his dad and grandpa.
1: Oh, he's a cheater, yeah.
2: You've had 4-pound turds that are more impressive than that.
4: I've eaten 4 pounds of catfish in one sitting.
2: Is there anything better?
4: Oh, dude, an all-you-can-eat catfish?
6: God, place? I love it.
3: Just I don't think awesome. I've ever had catfish.
4: Oh, no
6: what?
4: Kidding.
3: I think catfish are disgusting.
4: No, no.
6: Oh, it's
4: they are.
2: You've never eaten catfish?
4: But they're delicious.
3: Never had catfish.
6: Oh, fried in cornmeal? Oh, my God.
3: Well, you put a cigarette butt fried in cornmeal. That's going to taste delightful.
6: Oh,
3: that's true.
6: So good.
2: Yeah, but I'd disagree if I could.
6: Just got to watch out for the bones.
2: You never had traditional fish and chips, maybe?
3: I've had fish and chips. But I don't think it's catfish, though.
6: Yeah.
4: Cod, yeah.
3: I like a cod. I like a nice cod.
4: North Atlantic cod.
3: I like a flaky haddock.
2: Well, we have good too. We have interesting food news coming up from outer space.
6: Yes.
2: Yeah, really.
6: We do.
3: Where are all those people sleeping, by the way? Aren't
6: that's a lot of people.
3: Aren't there like 13 people on the
2: show? Actually, it's funny you'd mention that because they don't have enough room right now. So I read that, I guess, was it 4 of them have to clamp to a special...
6: if you think about it, they could stack each other on top. They wouldn't matter.
2: Yeah, I'll have to.
3: The equivalent.
2: I read about it on Friday. Yeah, there are a few extra people up there right now, so they're
6: right.
3: The pull-out couch in the shuttle is a clamp.
4: They got freezers up there in case one croaks.
6: I would assume.
3: Now
6: they have
3: we've
6: to do
3: got
6: something.
3: A topic. What do they have?
6: Or do
3: what
6: they happened? Jettison?
3: You know there has to be a plan.
4: I would insist on being jettisoned.
6: Me too. Yeah. Just throw me out.
4: I devoted my life to space. Go ahead and Spock me out.
2: Did you just say that? I'm sorry. I was reading something over here. They have to have a plan. Who just said that?
3: Me.
2: Yeah, you're right.
6: They have to.
2: They would have to have a plan.
6: Of course.
2: Wow. That would be grisly.
3: I bet they have a plan, and everybody who goes up there has to make their plans clear and legally notarized.
6: Yes, I want to be space junk. Thank you very much.
3: Yes, signed. Whoop.
4: Yep.
2: Would they have to put him in a freezer?
6: I don't know.
3: Maybe. How? You can't run a freezer in zero gravity?
4: You can just tether them and hang them outside.
2: Tether, yeah. Yeah. Tether them outside?
6: Yeah, but that re-entry's a bitch.
3: Yeah, they burn up in re-entry.
4: No, just cremation.
6: Ouch, ouch, ouch, ouch.
2: Oh, let's get back to this happy fish story. So what happened? Now, this was in Clarksville, Tennessee?
3: Uh-huh.
2: And this kid caught a, what is it? This fish is bigger than he is?
3: 83 pounds. He's 7 years old. Autry Hagen.
4: New pole. Oh, just got with his allowance.
2: That is so sweet.
6: How did he pull that in?
2: Well, they the end of the story, I'm just reading it here, and that's a nice picture, first of all, but wow, the fish threw the kid back. that is a big fish, the big fish, Ed. He was in a lot of water,
6: yeah.
2: Which, of course, is what you use to make ice, Ed, which is what you use to cool the drinks. Hello.
3: I bet that would be rough eating. After taking a few pictures, they released the fish back into the river.
2: Mm. Good for them. That's great.
3: You know, and then the catfish's life slowly ebbed away, being hooked and out on the
6: those things will survive
4: sturdy,
6: anything.
4: Sturdy creatures.
6: Yeah.
4: Sturdy creatures.
2: Pat's the big fisherman in our bunch.
3: They're the cockroaches of the river.
4: Yeah, Pat and I have yet to go fishing together, but we will.
3: Boy, oh boy.
1: Can I guess?
3: That's a reality series.
1: Can I make an estimate about that day?
3: Yeah.
1: It's going to be trouble. Something bad's going to happen, I think.
3: Something bad's going to happen. You're right.
2: I predict your son Jimmy will catch the biggest fish, Pat.
4: He always does.
2: And he'll be making a lot of funny jokes about moving around the boat.
4: He likes to see. Jimmy's going, huh? Well, then I predict a treble hook in my face.
7: That's happened.
4: Watch where you're casting.
8: They don't say we didn't warn you. There's laughter ahead.
4: You guys want to grab lunch?
9: We can't go anymore.
4: Holy
3: That's
4: cow.
3: A good day's work, everybody.
8: This is Bob and Tom Radio. 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Ladies and gentlemen, Bob and Tom.
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4: None of us are happy about this.
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14: Yeah, they're all messed up.
8: More than slightly confused.
15: We start here?
16: Yes, you idiot.
15: Oh, all right. First off, we'd like to take our hats off to the organizers of Black Expo. They did a fine job.
16: Yes, sir. Black Expo did a fine job of showcasing the many contributions of African Americans to our society. And in the interest of fair play and equal time, we'd like to inform you of a somewhat lesser known event.
15: That's correct. It's the White Trash Expo.
16: Yes, sir. The first annual White Trash Expo will be held in the abandoned Ames store in Mars Hill.
15: That's right. And White Trash Expo will feature lectures, symposiums, seminars, concerts, and a tattoo booth.
16: White Trash Expo kicks off with the food symposium entitled Our Dietary Cultural Heritage. Spam, Velveeta, Cheese Whiz, and Wonder Bread.
15: And Turkey Franks. Finally, Thanksgiving is simplified.
16: Also, the Reverend Billy Bob Hooker.
15: No, that's Hooker.
16: Oh, Hooker. The Church of the Holy Bonanza Cashflow will present his lecture entitled,
15: How Come So Many People Are Different Than Us and Why We Should Hang Them.
16: White Trash Expo will also feature the Instructional Symposium, Making Fun of Things We Don't Understand, a Hoosier Tradition.
15: Plumber's Butt Crack Exposure, Faux Pas or Fashion Statement, a Working Man's Guide.
16: Also featured at this year's White Trash Expo from the Hendricks County Committee for High Toned Community Values, it's the instructional program, 3 Steps to Decency in Society.
15: That's right. Step 1. 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
16: Step 2, banning that darned Constitution altogether.
15: Yes, sir. And step 3, how to salvage smoke-damaged videos for fun on Saturday night. It's all at the White Trash Expo. And don't forget the Miss White Trash Expo America pageant.
16: It's just like Miss America, except we guarantee the winner will be a white chick with great big floppy...
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15: why can't I use the term Negro anymore?
16: And what's so darn gay about being queer?
7: The White Trash Expo!
0: They don't say we didn't warn you.
9: Oh, my God!
0: There's laughter ahead. This is Bob and Tom Radio.
17: Hey, you like a pizza? Sure, everybody likes a pizza. You like your pizza fast? Sure, everybody wants their pizza fast. Well, that's why you should call me. Hello, I'm a Tony Razzi. You know, when my father passed down old family recipes to me, he said, Tony, my son, you got to deliver pizzas fast as you can. So, in his spirit, I name my restaurant after him. Paparazzi Pizza.
9: Oh, no.
17: At Paparazzi Pizza, our fleet of speedy motorcycles are ready to chase you down and give you a nice hot pizza. But that's not all you get. We'll also snap some candid photos of whoever answered the door.
9: Paparazzi Pizza!
18: Hi, can I...
9: Smile! A little bit to the left. Come over here.
18: Away.
9: Smile!
18: Stop it.
9: Oh, that's good. You look good.
18: Stop it.
9: Are you sleepy?
18: That's it. I'm out of here. I'm going to the police.
9: Now, wait a moment. You can't get away from Paparazzi Pizza. Oh, you can't get away from Paparazzi. Here I come.
17: You can run, but you can't hide from a Paparazzi Pizza. Paparazzi's, you get a pizza in a flash, whether you want it or not.
19: Hey, leave me alone, you parasite.
9: You look so good when you're angry. Slow down, your pizza, it's getting cold.
17: Don't call us. We'll find you. Smile, it's a Paparazzi Pizza.
0: Bob and Tom, if God didn't want you to listen, he wouldn't have given you ears.
2: I read a letter earlier from Tom, and I
3: forgot. What a dumb name.
2: I forgot to mention where he was from. Pat, pay close attention. He was writing to say that he got his wife one of those great Aura frames, mm-hmm. picture frames that we have. You know, that really is one of the coolest things we've ever told people about. In any event, he says he got it for his wife for Valentine's Day. Big plus. No need to go into the details on that. But he lives in Buford, Georgia.
3: Oh.
2: You know what Buford, Georgia is right next to?
6: What?
2: Cumming, Georgia.
3: Oh. Yes, and it's spelled correctly, if you will.
2: Which was in the news a while back. Pat, is that something you're prepared to play for us? Or do you need a little bit of warning?
20: A little bit of time, yeah.
2: Okay, will you take your time? We'll get back to it. We have
3: emails from our listeners. Dear Bob and Tom Show, listening to you this morning as we drive to North Carolina to move our little brother back home from being in the Marines for the last 4 years.
2: Wow.
3: There you go. Thanks for a great show. And this is, I can't figure this out, but I'm just going to read it as written. Josh, please never leave us. We love you. That's Aaron.
4: Well, it's very sweet, Aaron. Thank you. And thank you to your little brother. Man, oh, man.
3: Maybe they were talking about you missed a week with your hymen surgery or whatever.
4: Yes,
3: that was.
4: Yeah.
2: Hymen replacements.
3: I'm sorry.
4: Yeah, it's back intact and better than ever.
2: Right. Rectal hymen, by the way. We got to clarify.
4: I have to get a softer bike seat.
3: Yeah. Now you can horseback ride?
2: This comes to us from Tim. More Tom speak.
4: Oh, good.
2: We were in Seattle planning our day. When I asked where we were going, I told my kids we're going to the fish museum.
6: Ah.
2: Mm. Of course, I meant aquarium.
4: I love that.
2: While visiting from Vicksburg.
4: Speaking of fish, we talked a lot about anchovies yesterday and whether or not we'd ever had them on pizza, if we like them in Caesar salads, et cetera, et cetera. Laura from Leland, North Carolina, wants to know if we've ever tried a popular pizza with Clams Casino. Huh. Apparently, it's popular in like Connecticut and stuff.
6: What's Clams Casino? I'm not familiar.
4: Isn't that I've heard it.
20: Bacon.
6: I've heard it too, but I don't know what it is.
2: They may be spoiled, so you're gambling if you eat them.
4: That's probably a good guess.
6: That's a good.
4: But I have had clams on pizza before. Have you guys?
6: No.
4: But I have
3: is
4: not.
3: That right?
4: I don't know that it was considered Clams Casino or not. So because it was just like a regular pizza, but it had some clams like. I just remember the marinara and the clams, and none of us were thrilled by it.
6: Yeah. Clams Casino apparently is
20: bacon, right?
6: Clams topped with a mixture of bacon, breadcrumbs, garlic, peppers, often red bell.
21: Got your panko.
6: Butter and herbs, baked or broiled until crispy.
4: Okay, that sounds pretty good.
6: That sounds pretty good.
2: I got this letter involving yesterday's dress code. You may recall
6: what?
2: That...
6: What was our dress code?
4: Real quick, Laura, no, we hadn't tried it.
6: Thank you, Laura.
2: Oh, sorry. Patty G, yesterday, we have the audio from his shirt.
6: Aww. Yeehaw!
2: Pat wore his tablecloth check shirt and got quite a bit of grief for it. The Dear Bob and Tom Show, I enjoyed your foray into the Morning Y'all show.
21: Oh, yeah.
2: I loved your great cowgirl boots, Christy.
6: Oh, thank you.
21: I never miss Morning Y'all.
2: And Pat, with the John Denver look, I know you'll never wear that shirt again after all the crap they gave you. Please sign it and shoot it out of a T-shirt cannon at your next live show.
20: That's not a bad idea.
2: I would love to get a T-shirt cannon.
21: What would you do with it?
2: Next time we do a live show, shoot T-shirts out of it. Although there's probably potential liability.
21: I would think.
4: Yeah, probably.
2: You know, someone catches it in the eye, and the next thing you know, you're in court.
21: I was giving away CDs when the world was young quite a while ago, and I was throwing them from the stage.
6: Oh.
21: And I was flipping them like Frisbees and hit a guy in the side right under his ear, and the blood just started to trickle right down his face.
4: Jeez.
2: Oh. Yeah, somebody's getting sued for a guitar pick.
21: I wouldn't doubt it.
6: A guitar pick?
2: Yeah.
21: No.
6: How would that hurt
2: I'll
6: you?
2: I'll have to dig it up.
20: Oh, definitely.
6: Really?
20: Look at this. It's
21: sharp. Touch that. You'll get cut.
20: Touch
21: Be careful.
20: It. Kiss it.
4: Christy, you were asking about your owl box.
6: Yes.
4: You have one of those?
6: I have an owl box.
4: Attached to a tree, is it?
6: I do, yeah.
4: And you're wondering how you can get owls in there.
6: Yes.
4: We have a letter saying, have you tried putting Tootsie Pops in the owl box?
21: Mr. Owl. How many licks does it take to get to the center
6: of a
21: Tootsie Pop?
4: Let's find out. A one, a two, a three.
21: Crunch.
6: I have another. Three. This is from Brian. He doesn't say where he's from. There's a picture included with this, but I don't know if you want to show it, Jason. Christy, you're talking about birds flying into her window. Yeah, I have, you know, a couple of kamikaze birds that have passed. Well, at least it wasn't a turkey. This turkey flew into the side of my house and died, and there's a picture of the poor turkey.
4: Oh. Did it happen maybe the third week of November?
21: The picture of the turkey looks like a homeless bum in a pile of dirty clothes is what it looks like. It's amazing.
4: Man, it just died?
21: It just died.
6: It's just poor little thing.
4: I don't know. Do you go ahead and try to prepare it?
21: Yeah, happy Thanksgiving. Can you
6: eat that?
21: You're driving down the road, you see a deer or turkey, can you throw that in the back and go cook it?
2: We just had that story.
21: Yeah.
2: It depends what state you're in.
21: Right? Why not?
4: But in this case, it's your own backyard.
6: Yeah.
4: I mean, you got to figure out how to pluck it and everything.
6: Okay, so yesterday I happened to be at Aldi, my favorite store, I'm not going to lie, and they had sun catchers for like $5, two of them for $5.
2: What is that?
6: They're like things that hang down and they catch the sun so they sparkle and stuff. So I bought four and hung them on my windows. So let's see if that works.
2: Oh, to see if the reflection keeps the birds. Well, very good. This comes to us from northeastern Ohio. You guys were talking about being able to hear, radios through appliances. Because where I used to live, I could hear an AM radio station coming through my toaster. Because it wasn't too far from the broadcast tower right here on this property. I can hear voices coming out of my fan.
21: The best thing to do is just say, okay, that's interesting.
2: I have asked other people if they've experienced this. They look at me like I'm crazy.
21: Who's the first person that did that with the fan? The Luke, I am your father, you know?
20: So funny.
21: With the you stand behind the fan.
2: This guy's fan has turned into a radio. He must be near something emitting
4: weird.
2: A lot of what they call RF.
6: Mm-hmm.
2: Okay, well, Travis, well, thank you very much. We certainly appreciate you listening. I hope that the radio coming through your fan is from this show.
21: Strange.
2: We certainly appreciate your listening. Now, who else has a letter?
21: Dear Bob and Tom Show, last fall, my wife and I visited CVS on Sanibel Island, Florida. To our surprise, as you said, Tom, no one was working in the store. There were other shoppers all the way back in the pharmacy. Tom is not the only one to experience this strange phenomenon.
4: No, it's an epidemic.
21: That's absolutely. Mike in Louisville.
2: Yeah, you have to look around and find somebody. That's the beauty, though, of self-checkout.
21: Sure.
2: I just hope they're not getting ripped off.
1: Well, it's their own fault. Well, have an employee up there.
21: Yeah.
2: But, I mean, don't be dishonest. I mean,
21: I can't.
6: Well, people are not dishonest.
21: Can you imagine trying to have some, you know, build a workforce at a CVS and trying to get everybody there on time and scheduling? And I'd go mad.
2: Yeah, that's why you have this job.
21: Yeah, whatever this is.
2: Pat, have you been able to?
20: I will have to listen to it during the break.
2: Oh, okay, all right.
6: I have a letter that's...
21: What are you, Prince? Come on, let's hear this.
6: This is from Susan in Des Moines, Iowa. She said, I really love when you guys go totally off script. I laughed and laughed all day at work today, listening and watching your show. Tom, you were hilarious when you wouldn't stop saying ridiculous jokes about Pat and his unfunny lobster bisque / Easter bisque joke. And she puts a question mark.
2: Well, we were just suffering through.
6: But Chicken Josh making fun of Tom was hilarious. Thank you, Susan.
21: We weren't making fun.
1: Having fun with Tom.
21: Yes, we are, as always, in awe. Oh, Tom.
1: Proper respect for Sean.
21: Yes, sir.
1: Oh, boy.
21: He's the man.
2: I'm sure this is a common event. This comes to us from Sarah in Wisconsin. Morning, friends. My family went to visit our grandmother. She was delighted to break out her foot massager that she had purchased at a garage sale.
21: A used foot massager?
6: Yes. Is that what it was?
2: No, she was showing it off. Of course, it was a dildo.
6: Of course.
2: Grammy wasn't aware of that. Now, Patty G, are you ready with this?
20: I think I can do it.
2: We had a letter from Buford, Georgia, not too far from Cumming, Georgia. Cumming, Georgia, and it's Cumming, right?
6: Yep. That's right.
2: And we had an interesting news story about a gentleman who was...
6: Naked guy, right?
2: Arrested on a porch naked. Yeah. And I guess it wasn't the first time. Do you know the tune at this point? You got it down?
20: I do. Yeah, I'm ready to go. Oh, there's a man from a town called Cumming. He's walking in your backyard nude. Try and stop the man from coming. He's going to do something lewd. He came on your porch and left a present. They got it on...

0: come and go. Woo!
1: Thank you very much.
2: The Ballad of the Man.
0: Coming.
1: Yeah.
0: The Ballad of the Coming Man.
1: That's from the Forsyth Herald, by the way. He was arrested and charged with trespassing naked through his neighbor's backyard. Turned himself into authorities, by the way, finally. There's a lot to this, and a lot of nudity in crime lately. I think this must be have something to do with some of the drugs that are floating around out there. Now,
2: they make you want to take your clothes off, I guess?
3: Yeah.
1: Apparently, yeah.
2: Yeah.
1: Especially certain crimes we've had involving meth.
2: Mm.
1: There's a lot of nudity. We had an interesting story yesterday about a flying trapeze story that's going around. And it turns out this is one of those things floating around the internet that is, in fact, not true.
3: Right.
2: It did not happen.
1: It did not happen. But you may have seen the story. It's been widely circulated. There's a photograph, the whole thing. According to this news account, the most recent iteration of the story claims that an Italian aerialist performing on a trapeze experienced stomach issues and had diarrhea during his act and, quote, showered 23 people watching from below.
4: Is this the trapeze artist?
2: Yes, it is.
1: Yes, mm-hmm. Yes. And
2: hey, wait a minute. That was a little joke there.
4: It's a very tiny little joke.
2: Yeah, a little tiny little
1: now,
2: joke.
1: As my understanding, Pat, you've written a song about this gentleman.
0: He floats through the air with the greatest of ease, the daring young man with the flying feces.
3: Oh, God.
2: Very nice. How droll.
1: But again.
2: Oh, play the poop song.
1: If you run across this story, fake.
3: It fake.
1: Just did not happen.
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6: Oh, yeah. Yeah.
7: Ladies and gentlemen, Bob and Tom.
8: A woman was arrested for having sex in a bathroom and then spitting in the manager's face.
3: Oh.
8: What you failed to mention, honey, where you're going, everyone has sex in the bathroom. You're going to fit right in. There are new painless tattoos. What you failed to mention, don't worry, they'll still hurt your parents. And people now have bathroom mini fridges. What you failed to mention, I keep my leftovers of White Castle in there. That way I'm all ready on the bowl.
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0: a dress in black and white. 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
1: Hey, Barry.
0: Hey, buddy.
1: The song ended. Graber and I hit that pretty note. We went like this. We went, and the song was over.
2: That was our big finish, dude.
0: Well, I heard that, but this is such a rocking song that I just got so excited. I want to keep playing it.
2: Oh, I can understand that, to pressure live radio and all.
0: Well, sure.
2: I don't think we can really continue this song unless our audience here sings along with us.
0: Who's with me? Who's going to

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0: It's not bad for a bunch of heathens like maybe who are deaf.

0: Bob and Tom Radio.
1: Right now, we're lucky. We've got a great guest, John Cap.
2: Banana.
1: We were talking about politics a little earlier. Now,
3: it looks like Pat Paulson is actually going to win the Democratic primaries. You know, he ran as a few years ago as a joke.
4: Right.
3: I don't see anybody beating him this year.
4: This year, no, I don't think so.
3: Joe Biden talks his way out of it.
4: Mm-hmm.
3: Gary Hart. Well, we all know what Gary did.
4: He was in and out of it.
3: Hello. What do I say, Johnny?
4: Check, please.
3: And how can you vote for a guy by the name of Dukakis? It sounds like a swear word, doesn't it? Hey, kiss my Dukakis. Will you? I'll slap the Dukakis out of your face. It sounds like something the coroner would come up with.
4: Yeah.
3: The bullet was lodged right near his Dukakis. I'd kill myself if I had this thing. I thought Jesse would be the front runner, but his biggest endorser so far has been Casey Kasem.
4: Mm-hmm.
3: You know, he's been speaking at his rallies.
1: Really?
3: Yeah. My brother called me from Chicago to tell me in L.A. But I'm thinking, you know, how much credibility could that lend to your campaign?
4: True.
3: He started as a little black boy in the south side of Chicago. He couldn't dance, and he couldn't shoot the J. But he had a great knack for telling a good story. He became a preacher. Well, that same preacher couldn't believe how many people were buying his act. He figured, if the whole country's this gullible, he could run for president. Well, that he did. His name is Jesse Jackson. Jesse, keep your feet on the ground and keep reaching for the stars. I'm Casey Kasem.
1: Comedian John
4: Caponera.
1: Mm-hmm. You're not from Los Angeles originally, I gather.
3: No, Chicago.
1: Yeah, cause you
3: born
1: got
3: and raised.
1: Kind of that Chicago accent.
3: Yeah.
1: Chicago, last time I was up there, I mean, it's huge, just like L.A. You can go to a hotel, no one speaks English, just like L.A. I mean,
3: L.A.'s a little bit more pretentious.
4: Hey, hey. Mm-hmm.
3: Hey, not a full-service gas station. The guy says, I don't just pump gas for a living. I'm only an actor. I said, well, act like a gas station attendant and get my windows. What do you want me to do about it?
1: What's my motivation?
3: I don't care if you're a brain surgeon. You still look like Goober in that outfit. I mean, even the media out there refers to the bums as street people.
4: Mm-hmm.
3: You know?
2: Yes.
3: Like, the change in their title is going to make things any better for these people.
4: No kidding.
2: Little cardboard
3: condoms. They don't
2: bother
3: trying to feed or clothe these poor schmucks. They think by giving them a new title, some false dignity, everything's going to be hunky-dory. You know, like the bums walking around now going, you know, now that I'm a street person, I just feel a hell of a lot better about myself. I might even apply for a job today. Take a shower. Who knows what I might do now that I'm a street person.
1: That is the voice of John Caponera.
3: I grew up about a mile away from Comiskey Park.
4: Oh, did you?
3: I was weaned on an announcer by the name of Harry Carey.
4: Sure.
3: Remember Harry Carey?
4: Sure.
1: We've met him.
3: Yeah, what a character. He's my idol. He's like drunk by the third inning of the game. He's falling out of the seat by the seventh inning stretch. He sings. He stands up every day and sings the seventh inning stretch. He looks like he's going to fall out of the booth. Hello, everybody. A one, a two. Hey, ground my feet, Steve. I'm falling out of this. But the guy is hilarious because he has a million stories. You know, he's been around since Mud.
4: Mm-hmm.
3: And he gets into one of these stories of his, and the play-by-play becomes secondary. Holy God!

0: State prison. I guess it's parole day here at Wrigley. There's a grand slam. You know, I was in jail one time. This big Samoan wanted to tie me up and spank me. That's a no-hitter. You know, I wanted him to do it. I was on Sunset Boulevard last night getting totally inebriated. I closed Carlos and Charlie's, went across the street at a taco at that greasy spoon. Oh, there's a triple play. Anyway, you know, I had too many jalapeno peppers. I got indigestion. That's a fastball off Dawson said both benches empty. So, you know, I'm looking for the Pepto-Bismol. Oh, he's on a stretcher. I think he's dead.
1: But the game is like incidental to the game.
2: Great, man.
1: He's more concerned who's at the park that day.
3: Yeah. They don't say we didn't warn you. There's laughter ahead. This is Bob and Tom Radio.
4: Christy, we have to get some news out of you. What have we missed?
5: Well, the 93rd Academy Awards, a rating disaster. It was a drop of about 58% in terms of audience, a dismal 1.9 among the 18 to 49 demographic. But
4: wow.
5: I say that because at the awards, if you missed it Sunday night, and it seems like most of us did, actor Daniel Kaluuya made his mother squirm a bit.
4: Uh-oh.
5: The 32-year-old Briton won the Best Supporting Actor Oscar for his role in the biographical drama Judas and the Black Messiah.
6: And that was a leading actor role that he won. I mean, it was a great role, but he should have been nominated for Best Actor. But yeah,
5: well, really?
4: He won. And he was great.
6: I don't know what the guidelines.
7: He's a terrific actor.
4: The speech is really weird.
5: He decided his acceptance speech was the perfect opportunity to discuss his parents' sex life.
6: Huh.
5: He told the audience, quote, "You got to celebrate life, man. We're breathing, walking. It's incredible. It's incredible. Like, it's incredible. My mom met dad. They had sex. It's amazing." Now, the camera cuts to his mother.
8: This is so sweet.
5: Damali Namasoki, in the Oscar audience, her face showed confusion, fury, and then sheer humiliation as she put her head in her hands.
6: A little fury in there.
8: You can see her kind of mouth. What is he doing?
5: Oh, my God.
6: Yeah, apparently.
4: She's praying. She's wishing that the condom hadn't broken.
5: Oh.
6: I heard a lot of people say last year they said I didn't really get a chance to see the movies, and this year they said I've never heard of any of these movies.
4: Well, the theaters were all closed. I don't like watching movies at home, and during a regular year I go to the movies usually once every week or two.
6: Do you watch an entire movie?
4: If I'm at the theater, yes,
6: you do
4: usually.
8: Well, here's the issue. Let's just look at Best Picture. Judas and the Black Messiah was only available on HBO Max. Nomadland, only on Hulu.
5: Yeah.
6: That's true.
8: Chicago 7, only on Netflix.
5: Yep.
8: Folks don't have every streaming service, so they can't watch every movie.
5: That's true.
8: It'll make things trickier.
4: Plus, they don't want to have Hollywood actors tell them how to live their lives and why they're superior to all of us. That's the other thing.
7: Right. Daniel's speech was so weird, people started yelling, "Talk politics!"
4: Yeah.
8: But he did do my favorite thing. He thanked the person he portrayed, and he thanked the writers that wrote the movie, which I think is huge. Right. And a lot of actors forget to do that.
4: Yeah, very, very good. Anyway, incredibly low ratings. So,
5: very
4: again,
5: low.
4: No one saw the movies, so we'll see.
5: And other news. Oh, I'm sorry.
4: And Nomadland, I haven't seen it yet, but I keep hearing it. Love it or hate it.
5: I watched it last night.
7: I would never give somebody a hard time who said they didn't like it. It's fine.
5: It was a little slow for me. I got to tell you.
6: I don't know if I didn't like. I loved the first half hour.
7: Okay,
6: but I don't know if I don't think I hated the rest of it. I think it was okay. Yeah.
5: I mean, I didn't hate it, but I wouldn't call it the best picture.
6: But you heard me, though. I thought Promising Young Woman and The Trial of Chicago 7 and I forget the last one that I saw. I thought, The Father. I thought those were all much better than...
5: Strong.
6: Than
4: okay, well, I'll try to watch a few of them and give you a full report. Thank you. Back to you, Kristen.
5: A serial wedding crasher allegedly stolen wedding gifts from more than a dozen couples in three states has been captured.
7: What a dirtbag.
5: Yeah. The woman was caught by a surveillance camera taking gifts during one reception before going to different rooms looking for more things to steal. One bride said the thief even took more than $300 from her purse. Police said 54-year-old Sandra

0: Henson is suspected of committing wedding thefts in Tennessee, Mississippi, and Alabama. She has denied any wrongdoing.
1: Although she has a house full of toasters.
2: Yeah.
1: Who wants a black market mixer?
3: Grab a toaster.
2: Leave me and my 14 Cuisinarts alone.
0: Yeah.
4: And mixers. Dirtbag. Rice cookers.
1: Now, if I were the judge, I'd send her to the electric slide for a year.
2: That's a good punishment. Yeah.
3: Your son, Willie, has told me that the ultimate, his go-to gift for a wedding is a rice cooker. That's what he told me.
4: It's not the go-to, but that's what I did this time. It's so expensive, the things that people want. I got a rice cooker. It's a medium. I spent like $50. I'm fine with that.
0: Oh, yeah. When you register, you look at it.
1: This wedding is really terrible.
4: This wedding is ruining my life. Willie is going to a wedding on Friday.
1: Willie is getting on a plane, going to a wedding. He's worried about the suit.
3: I don't know who said it first, but no one. Believe me, no one wants to go to your wedding. Stop inviting people to weddings. They don't want to go.
4: The only reason I have to go is because this group of friends, they go, oh, you've started doing comedy. You never hang out with us. You won't be our friends. So I have to go to this wedding so they know that I'm still in the mix.
2: But don't you know that one of the greatest things about being a road comedian is that you can't make these weekend events because, quote, I have a show.
4: Oh, buddy.
3: But not now.
2: And just if they give you a hard time, just go, well, this would be like me inviting you to my wedding at noon on Tuesday.
3: Could you attend?
2: Right.
3: Yes.
2: Or would you be working?
0: Are you in the wedding, Willie, or just
4: attending? No, I'm not in it. No. And I've missed a wedding in the last year because of a show. I'm missing a wedding on May 8th because of a show.
0: Okay.
1: Plus, so you got to buy an air ticket. You got to buy a hotel room. You got to rent a car.
2: In which case, no gift.
1: Here's a $50 rice cooker, and I spent $1,000 coming here.
4: That's so funny.
0: Yeah, to buy a suit.
4: Spent $1,000.
2: I thought the rule was if you travel to a wedding, no gift.
4: Is that the rule?
0: No.
2: Yes.
0: That is not the rule.
2: I'm telling you, that is an unspoken rule.
1: So many of your friends are saying, what a cheap ass.
3: So unspoken that no one ever spoken before.
1: God, pathetic. You think you get out of the...
2: I was best man in a wedding and I didn't give the people a gift.
0: Are you kidding me?
3: Good Lord.
1: You gave them your time.
0: Josh.
2: Yeah, no.
1: How was your speech?
2: I was so broke, it was a hit. I was...
1: Oh, really?
3: Yeah, yeah. Big, he killed.
2: Yeah.
1: It was... Oscar write it for you?
0: Just being mean.
1: That's right. I'm being mean because cheap ass didn't give his best friend.
2: I was so broke. I could barely afford to rent the tux, and I had no money for a gift. And I thought, okay, I've got a year, right? Isn't that the thing? You have a year.
1: So you've had the year.
2: Never did anything.
1: Okay.
0: Yeah, I owe somebody
1: I will give you a dispensation if you now get the gift this week.
2: This week? Boy, what does he want? Nick, text me.
4: You know what he wants? Everybody knows what he wants. The man wants a rice cooker. That's what everybody needs in the world.
0: Did they have that on the registry? They wanted a rice cooker?
4: It was on the registry, yeah.
3: You've got to get laid at this wedding this weekend. That's the only way you get any sort of
4: chick. A gentleman never
3: returns.
4: Proclivity.
2: Talk to my son.
3: Don't
1: talk.
0: Is it a destination wedding or do these people live there?
3: Wait a minute. The guy who was yelling out cheap York, get him an Applebee's gift card.
1: Everybody wants that.
4: Yeah, everybody likes apps.
3: Applebee's is great, but still.
1: No, they don't need another rice cooker.
0: How do you know they already have one?
3: How do you know? Maybe they've been waiting their whole lives
1: for a rice
3: cooker.
1: Well, then let them go buy one.
2: Was the rice cooker on their register?
4: It was on their
2: register.
4: Okay,
2: there you go. Yes. You're safe.
4: And nobody had gotten it.
2: Yeah. Oh, that's perfect.
4: Yeah. I was trying to be like, can I get him a spatula set? Can I give him a 12?
3: Of course. Those are nice. Like a nice KitchenAid spatula set.
2: What about giving cash to a new couple?
0: Sure, absolutely. That's fine.
2: I would think they would enjoy that very much.
0: Of course.
3: Don't you just stand up and hand it to the bride as they're walking down the aisle?
1: You tuck it.
3: Here you go.
0: Let's call it the dollar dance.
4: The handshake?
0: They have the dollar dance still, don't they?
3: Yeah, get out there. Shake your ass for money, babe.
4: Josh, there's an option on the registry to get money for an Airbnb gift card so they could travel. So that's sort of the cash option, I feel.
0: That's nice.
1: Now, is it going to be a cash bar?
4: I don't think it will be. And I'm going to...
1: If it's an open bar, then that affects the level of the gift you get.
4: Well, there's going to be an open bar. This is the first event I've gone to in a year. I'm going to get drunk. 80% chance I take my shirt off on the dance floor. I'm pretty sure it's going to
3: happen. Everyone, no one should ever hold an open bar again, just given your father's example.
0: Oh, yeah. That was...
1: Cash bar, toaster, open bar... Espresso machine.
3: The open bar. We were all sitting around going, what's the most expensive thing you've got?
0: Willie,
3: there? We were sticking.
0: We were bad.
4: Oh, really? At his wedding?
0: Yes.
3: Yeah, it was
0: we were
3: good.
0: Bad.
1: Surprisingly enough, I had to pay for it.
2: Well, it was his wedding.
0: It was an open bar. I think it was bottles of champagne.
3: Don't open the bar if it's not an open bar.
4: Do you have any Pappy Van Winkle back there? We want to take some shots.
3: Oh, yeah.
4: A good shooter whiskey.
1: Christy, what else is happening in the news?
0: U.S. Customs officials in Texas intercepted a shipment of chicken lollipops.
4: Ooh.
0: According to the agency, the shipment...
1: By the way, in a nice hot day, would you want to whip out a nice... chicken broth lollipop.
2: Oh, that is tasty.
3: What the hell is a chicken lollipop?
0: Let me finish.
3: You said that like it was a normal thing.
0: Yeah, right. The shipment from Hong Kong was labeled as men's sweaters, but when officials at Dallas-Fort Worth International examined the items, they discovered 93 chicken-flavored lollipops with rawhide stems. Is this a dog treat? Has to be. Oh, it is. The pet treats are not allowed in the U.S. due to animal disease concerns, and all 93 were destroyed.
3: Okay. The only way that the chicken lollipop should be available here is if it's an actual chicken with a stick up its nose. That's the only way.
2: You know what? We're like three state fair seasons away.
3: Yeah. Deep fried chicken. Have you had it?
1: Yeah, but then the stick will taste foul.
2: Nothing for foul?
1: No.
3: Nothing for foul.
0: Imagine
1: who doesn't want chicken broth on the go?
2: Oh,
1: what a weird...
0: Well, it's a pet treat, so that makes sense now.
1: What, do you give it to your dog on Halloween?
0: What?
1: What kind of... I mean, it's a candy, right?
0: Like no, they just it's call shaped, it yeah. a lollipop yeah, because a it's treat. Shaped like one.
3: Okay, I'm on the internet. We're all familiar with the internet. And I'm gone down a hole of a chicken lollipops.
0: Yeah.
3: And there's some sort of cereal, Tom, that you might be interested in. It's called Poop Like a Champion. And it's a high-fiber cereal with low-carb, keto-friendly.
0: Oh, there you go.
3: Gluten-free.
4: Developed by Notre Dame scientists.
1: What does it have to do with...
3: It's right there by the barnyard lollipops.
0: Okay. Okay.
2: Poop like a champion.
1: So these are called chicken. What is it? They're called chicken lollipops.
0: Mm-hmm.
4: Chicken broth lollipops.
1: So they're not called suckers.
0: No.
3: You know I love you.
1: That could be very awkward.
2: I see, yeah.
1: That could be very awkward if they were male chickens.
2: Yeah, depending on the type of chicken, the sucker would be a little rough.
1: Mm-hmm. Yes, might be. Don't Google.
2: I'll say it. For a second, Tom thought I was.
1: Don't Google that.
0: I have a mortgage payment.
3: We're talking about.
1: Okay. Well, Kostaki Konomopoulos joins us from Los Angeles. He's been kind of a nomad this past year, living in Atlanta and Florida. Back in Los Angeles now, relocating the family, getting set.
3: Houseless, but not homeless, Tom.
1: Oh, well, that's nice.
2: Right.
1: Is that a thing?
3: Nomadland taught us that.
1: Oh, I haven't seen it yet. So
0: yeah, that's right.
1: Kostaki, what's on your mind? I know Willie's very excited because some of the NFL players are starting to report for duty.
3: What do you mean? Thursday's the big draft, man. Come on.
5: That's right.
3: Yeah.
5: Thursday night, NFL draft. I'm so excited. I got my Falcons hat on. I got my Falcons shirt on.
4: Yeah.
5: The NFL draft has been held annually since 1936. Like Jimmy Carter's penis. Huh? Come on.
3: Hey! Now, was there a second or third place finisher in what has been held since 1936?
1: Mel
5: Brooks was considered. Yes.
1: First of all, rock solid joke, but...
2: Yeah.
3: What do you think about Mel Brooks or Dick Van Dyke?
2: I think Jimmy Carter is still funnier.
3: Okay.
2: Because he's not a comedian. He's, you know, it's more of a dignified statesman. And so his penis being held so, funnier than
1: my question is, did you do the math on how old Mr. Carter was in...
5: I did. Carter was born in the 20s, so this is actually possible.
2: Okay.
1: I
3: remember
1: say,
3: the first time you
1: I
3: held
1: say
3: it.
1: Probably not.
3: Tom, you remember the first time you held
1: oh,
3: it?
1: Oh, yeah, the heft.
3: Oh, my.
2: The heft.
3: You had to work out for weeks before you
4: lifted your arm. Okay,
1: yeah. Rock solid joke there. You must be learning from Ace, Kostaki.
5: Oh. Yeah, that's right.
1: Now, that's your former governor. And Mr. Carter's considered by many, even his critics, to be the best former president. His post-presidential career is admired by so many.
3: What does that tell you? Well, you're a great president, but I think you're going to make a better former president.
1: No, this is a clang.
2: You know, you're going to be great when you're not doing this.
3: And can only talk about what you might have done.
1: He's a class act, right. Though. He works building houses. And
2: sure, he's done a lot of good stuff.
1: He's a good guy.
3: He falls over. Come on.
1: He's 90-something, you jackass. When you're 90, you'll have been in the dirt for 25 years.
4: My goodness.
3: Hang on.
0: 25?
4: I mean, calculator out.
3: I mean, I only got a couple years. What the hell are you doing?
1: Well, sorry.
5: In 1936, the first player ever drafted was Jay Berwanger.
3: Yes, the Eagles
5: couldn't negotiate a contract with him, so they traded him to the Bears. The Bears also couldn't convince him to play, so he went back to work at the rubber company because it paid better than the Bears. Can you imagine? 1936. Went back to the rubber company. I guess the checks were less likely to bounce over there. I don't know if that's...
6: the league was not successful early.
7: There's a light at the end of this tunnel until we actually get to it.
5: In the 40s, some NFL teams started using scouts, and the success of those teams led to all teams using them, which makes sense. But how did they get players before that? This is my friend Mitch. He can throw the ball. You're hired, Mitch. I think the Bears still use that system.
3: Yeah, I'm pretty sure they do.
5: The NFL draft routinely gets better ratings than the NBA playoffs. Let that sink in. That is astounding.
3: Yep.
5: But the NFL has a distinct advantage of it not being basketball, so that helps.
2: Oh, yeah, that does. Yeah, that helps.
7: Blanket criticism of
5: that's just my personal
7: livelihood.
3: That's an NFL fan there. You leave him alone.
5: The draft this year is in Cleveland. Now that the Browns finally have a quarterback, I think the opening ceremony should be they should have a pinata labeled franchise quarterback and have a blind general manager swinging at it with his walking stick. Get some Benny Hill music going. That'd be fun, right?
2: That would be fun.
5: I keep seeing these NFL draft do-overs, right? Like, if we did that draft again, Patrick Mahomes would be taking number one. People, like, re-rank them.
2: Right.
5: You know?
2: Mm-hmm.
5: I have a few do-overs, you know, from life. Yeah, I should have taken her completely off my draft board. What was I thinking? Should have traded down for more draft capital.
3: Yeah, I should have just written Lake House instead of... Oh, never mind.
5: Everywhere I look, there are mock drafts. They call them that because people who do a lot of them deserve to be mocked, I believe. Feels like I'm getting to a Yakov Smirnoff joke. In Atlanta, you do not mock draft. Draft mock you. the 7-round mock, you see that occasionally. What, are they talking about my middle and high school experience? You know, 6th to 12th grade, that was 7 rounds of mocking. Some of the big prospects will not attend the live draft. Do you know how many drafts I had to endure in backyards all over Marietta, Georgia? You stand there while they're picking teams
2: That's
5: and you
2: right.
5: like it.
2: Yeah.
5: You face the music. Yeah, Deborah got picked before me. Fine. She had a good 40 time. Fine. She had a good length. The Packers GM, Brian Gutekunst. Oh, that's a tough.
7: That's a good meatball.
5: That's a tough name.
7: Let's go with
5: Gutekunst is probably.
7: Let's go with Kuntz on the.
3: What happened to former Redskin Mark Murphy? That's a better name.
5: That's a much better name.
2: Boy, Gouda and
7: we'll go Kuntz.
2: Right? Yeah, you don't want both of those.
0: That's smelly.
7: They used to call him the famous lawyer.
5: That's well, Chris,
7: see, Christie's putting Gouda the cheese with Mr. Okay.
5: I like that.
0: Sorry.
3: I'm looking right at him. There he is.
0: Oh, man.
3: Right. Yeah. Holy hell.
0: That is an unfortunate name.
5: High school kid be like, I wish my name was something easier, like Kostaki Economopoulos or something, but this is awful. The Rams traded 2 first rounders and a 3rd rounder to get Matthew Stafford. Last time LA gave up so much for so little, they paid Magic Johnson to host a television show.
7: Not good, you see.
6: It's a good show. Bad show. 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
12: I hate soup. I hate soup. You just never know the things that could go in soup.
7: What?
12: I hate soup. I hate soup. You just don't know all

0: chicken soup. But she couldn't make me eat it cause the parsley looked like fruit flies, so she broke a yardstick over my head.
1: I hate soup.
0: You just never know the things that could go in soup. Alexander Solzhenitsyn wrote a Russian novel called A Day in the Life of Ivan Denisovich.

0: soup. It scares me to death. What's holding its breath? In soup. Soup. Soup.
1: Wow. That's a beautiful tune, Haywood.
2: Thank you.
3: Bob and Tom, they put the F in professional.
1: Hello, this is the Bob and Tom Show. Good morning.
4: Hi, thanks very much for joining us. We have a bunch of great comedians in the studio with us. From the Bob and Tom Comedy All-Stars, we have Paul Mercurio from The Daily Show and comedian Sean Morey. We were talking about Sean's memories of the early days of his career when he was on The Tonight Show with Johnny Carson. Very cool.
1: I wish I could remember.
4: Let me ask you this. Is the Johnny Carson show, is the Jay Leno version of The Tonight Show filmed in the same building as the Johnny Carson show?
1: Mm-hmm.
4: Is the set vastly different, obviously, I would think?
5: Yeah, it is.
1: I had to put his own stamp on it.
4: How many people are watching the show live, typically?
5: 250, 300?
1: Oh, live, you mean? Oh,
4: in the studio, right?
1: That sounds right.
5: Yeah.
4: Okay.
5: It's not very. I went to it. Couple of tapings of it, and it's a really small audience.
4: With Johnny?
5: Yeah.
4: Who'd you see? Do you remember?
5: Sammy Davis Jr.
1: Oh yeah.
5: That was very cool.
6: And they always used to sit on the couch and hang out. Mm-hmm. I remember George Gobel was on once.
5: Oh, yeah.
6: He's in the chair, and Dean Martin and Bob Hope.
5: The great brown shoes.
6: Yeah.
5: Oh, yeah.
6: And he has the line, you ever feel like a
5: tuxedo. The world's a tuxedo, and you're a pair of brown shoes. Oh, yeah.
7: Was that
5: and
7: the one where Dean was putting his cigarette out in his drink?
6: Yeah. God, it was the day when they would come out with drinks, and Dean Martin is sitting next to him on the couch. So it's Johnny, and Goebel's in the chair, and Dean had just been out, so Dean's next to him. And Goebel had a glass in his right hand, like a tumbler of scotch or something. And every once in a while, you would see Dean's hand come in the frame, tap some ashes in the drink, and pull out. Everybody except Goebel knew it was it was brilliant.
7: Very funny.
5: When you go to the studio, you're shocked at how small it is compared to what you think it is on television.
6: It's exactly what my wife says. Yeah. Wait a minute.
5: Yeah, it's where amazing. That television adds 10 pounds. Yeah.
6: Like Peabody Award. I'm sorry.
4: Let me ask you this. We are speaking with Paul Mercurio. He writes for The Daily Show. You guys did win a Peabody Award, very distinguished award, but a simple question. Mm. The award itself, is it a trophy? Is it a plaque?
6: It's a large medallion that sits on a small round base.
1: Can you wear that around your neck?
6: Let me show you. I have it right here. it's basically just a big medallion, probably about, 4 inches in diameter, and it sits on a round base. And it says, Greatest Dad.
4: What's that?
1: Do you get your own? Mr. Peabody on
4: it. Do you get your name on it?
6: You get your name on it, and
4: it's a group thing for the staff, presumably.
6: The Emmy is interesting because you get the Emmy and then they have to engrave your name on it.
5: Right.
6: So you leave it behind and then it's shipped to you in the most unceremonious way you could possibly think of. Literally, it's in a brown box. It shows up. And it's like, oh, I got shoes from L.L. Bean. Oh, no, it's my Emmy.
1: Stolen.
6: And it's like, because you forget. It's like 2 months later. It's like, I guess Carol, my wife, ordered me that jacket. I wanted it from J. Crew. Emmy Award.
1: Look at that.
6: Yeah. And it's styrofoam.
4: Uh-huh. Where do you keep it? Do you keep it in your apartment somewhere?
6: In my pants.
1: That it?
6: No, I keep it on a bookcase. My wife has it next to the Peabody, and my son put his Mickey Mouse ears on the Emmy. So
5: there you go.
6: Right. So I punched him.
2: Mm-hmm. And, a little brat.
6: Yeah, exactly.
4: We've been talking. We also have in the studio, Rich Reagans is here. Sean Morey is here. And I'm just going to do a little survey.
5: All right.
4: Sean, yes or no, please. That's all I want out of you here.
1: Come on. That's going to be hard.
4: I don't want any explanation. Do you wear cologne?
1: No.
4: Okay. Paul?
6: No.
4: Really?
6: Why? Because I'm Italian? What was that?
1: To say more.
4: Yes, because you're Italian.
5: That's part of growing up. Italian, isn't it? Has splash on.
6: I wish you could see Tom's eyes. It was, really? You're a Goomba.
1: Who stinks then?
4: Now, see, we're representing different areas here. Now, okay. Rich from the beautiful state of
8: Kentucky. Vanilla extract.
4: No, no.
8: Just a little vanilla extract behind the ear, just like Ellie Mae Clampett.
4: Chick?
2: No,
8: Just some deodorant, a little menin.
4: Okay, Bob?
5: No.
4: Okay, no, me neither. Christy, your husband's?
9: Wait.
5: One of them had to.
9: It's going to take a while.
4: Did any of them, were they cologne wearers?
7: Yeah, I think so.
4: I'm guessing one of them was. Yeah. Okay.
9: Well, back in the day, I wore English leather.
6: Dude.
5: Remember? Back in the day?
9: Nice. Teenagers, remember?
6: I wore so much Jovan Musk oil once my girlfriend's dog tried to bite me.
10: Oh my God, it's a seal.
6: Those two are cousins. Here you
5: go. I really did.
6: Musk and English leather.
4: Here you go. Dateline Washington, D.C. For women, apparently there's nothing like the smell of a man's sweat. This is actually out of the University of California, Berkeley. Said women who sniffed a chemical found in male sweat experienced elevated levels of an important hormone, along with higher sexual arousal, faster heart rate, and other effects. They said the study published this week in the Journal of Neuroscience represents the first direct evidence that people secrete a scent that influences the hormones of the opposite sex.
7: I thought they were called pheromones. Didn't they have...
4: Let me just finish. The study focused on androstadionine. I got to pronounce that's
10: McGuire was on that, wasn't he?
4: Yeah.
10: That
4: can't be close. That
6: was my neighbor. And,
7: I was going to say, that's Italian, isn't it?
4: Androstadionone. I'm not sure how you pronounce that. I'm sorry.
6: You own the deli.
4: Considered a male chemical.
10: Great slice in a gun. Oh, man.
6: Hey, a drone.
4: Previous research had established that a whiff of it affected a woman's mood, sexual and physiological arousal, and brain activation.
6: But it can't be the sweat from, like, working out.
4: It says it's a derivative of testosterone.
7: It's not the sweat. It's something in the sweat.
4: It's found in male sweat. It's also found in saliva and semen.
5: Really?
4: So, what's that smell, honey? Well.
6: It could be any number of things.
4: By the way, it says here it does smell somewhat musky.
5: No kidding.
4: So
6: it sounds like
4: scientist says it does tell us that some things can be triggered by the smell of
6: semen,
4: sweat.
6: Sweat, saliva. It sounds like a rapist would be a big hit.
5: Yeah.
6: Wow.
4: That's one way to go with the story. I was going to say maybe O to B O, but no.
6: All right, I'm sorry. I don't have an edit function.
4: Now, see, to me, we were talking about Sean's situation with the internet dating. This would be one of the reasons I could never go on an internet date.
9: I met a girl who smelled like
4: date.
9: A muskie. I shouldn't have done edit function.
4: She smelled like a muskie. Yeah, yeah, that's because
7: you are very smell sensitive.
4: Yeah, I don't like perfume.
6: Oh, really? No. Any of any?
4: Not. It's got to be very, very light. We have a no perfume rule here.
7: Yeah.
4: In the show for men and women, we ask them not to use perfume. We've had
5: collectively.
4: There are people who've actually come in here and they have been dismissed. Maybe they thought it was because they weren't funny. No, it's because they smelled too weird.
10: Mm-hmm. Or they insisted on wearing sunglasses for the whole show. That's another pet peeve of ours.
4: No sunglasses indoors.
5: A lot of them thought they could cover up the smell of their act.
7: There's nothing worse than hugging someone and
5: there's
7: sex stays
5: Thank
7: with you
5: much.
7: All day. You know what I mean? Yeah. You just like hug somebody and then
4: but
7: you
4: see,
7: smell
4: this
7: it
4: time
7: all
4: of
7: day
4: year
7: long,
4: though. Like, oh. If you know that say that your wife, girlfriend, husband, boyfriend, whatever, you know they have a specific scent they like. If you do like it, I guess you can get them another bottle of that. Is that appropriate, Christy?
7: Sure.
4: Do you wear the same thing all the time?
7: Oh, you know that, yes.
4: But what's it called? I always forget.
7: Coco Chanel.
4: Coco Chanel. Is that a spray on or is
9: I like
4: that
9: perfume?
4: Like
7: you can buy it in different varieties.
6: No, they say you're supposed to spray it in the air and then walk through.
7: That's exactly right. You spray it in the air and walk through.
5: Really?
4: I have a question.
9: That's the same as my farts.
7: Oh my God.
10: little crop duster.
5: And you let other people walk through it.
6: Duster.
9: Keep on moving. They'll never pin that on me.
5: That's right.
10: I
5: you fart in aisle
10: about.
5: Five and move over to aisle six.
10: Yes, sir. I smell that over there? Yeah, what's the deal?
5: Who died in the cereal section?
9: Aren't you glad you can't see farts?
5: Uh-huh.
9: What if a cloud of fog came out? Did you fart?
5: No.
4: Oh, really?
9: Is there a Pink Floyd concert going on up your ass?
4: I see. I knew we'd get somewhere with the cologne material. Yeah.
5: Tell me
4: about it. Mm-hmm. So you spray it and walk through it?
7: Yes. You spray it and walk through it.
5: So you spray it in the air and you
7: walk
5: try
7: through
5: to
7: it.
5: Walk through
4: question,
7: it.
4: Paul. How did you know that? Did you used to write in for an ad?
6: Because I wear pantyhose.
7: I knew it too.
5: Because
7: they're in tune.
6: We're worldly men. We know what women want.
10: Yeah.
7: They're in tune.
6: We're obsessed with fonts. We're obsessed with women and things that women
4: see,
6: want.
4: See, I like women, but I don't like preparation.
6: Yeah.
4: I don't like watching them get ready or listening to them get ready or being involved in the same space
7: house
4: they're in while getting ready, or house, usually state.
5: Yes. Good point.
4: We'll be right back. This is the Bob and Tom Show.
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16: Hi, I'm Bob Kavoya. Fonda, I'll start with you.
7: Oh, I'd like that.
16: No, I mean choose a category.
7: Oh, I'll take naughty nursery rhymes for 100, please.
16: The answer is he stuck in his thumb and pulled out a... Sharon?
17: What is a 20?
16: Correct, Sharon. Continue.
17: Naughty nursery rhymes for 500.
16: The answer is Peter, blank eater. Fonda?
7: What is... paid to?
16: You're on the board, Fonda. Continue.
7: Naughty nursery rhymes for 1,000, please.
16: The answer is, there was an old lady who lived in a... Sharon?
17: Trailer park and kept her stepdaughter tied up all day and burned her with cigarettes.
16: Ooh, sorry, Sharon. Not in the form of a question. Sharon, you lose your turn. Betty, it moves to you. Choose a category.
17: Body punchlines for 100.
16: The answer is helping Jack off a horse. Betty?
17: What is how did Jackie Kennedy break her arm?
16: Correct. Continue.
17: Body punchlines for 500.
16: The answer is TWA coffee, TWA milk, and Betty?
17: What is TWA tea?
16: Correct. Continue.
17: I'll stick with body punchlines for 1,000.
16: The answer is boy, would I like a little. Fonda?
7: What are Asian businessmen?
16: No. Betty?
17: Who is Ellen DeGeneres?
16: Sorry. Sharon?
17: What is $20?
16: Incorrect.
17: I mean, what is $20 just like downtown?
16: Ladies, the correct answer is, boy, I sure would like a little of a... So would I, because mine's as big as a hat. Yes. Big as a hat. Let's pause for a moment and review our scores. Betty, you're on top.
17: Just the way I like it.
16: With minus 400. Fonda is right on Betty's tail with minus 500, breathing down Betty's neck. Just the way I like it. And excuse me while I step behind the podium. And Sharon at negative 1900. Sharon, you're really going to have to get on the ball to get ahead. Now it's time to play Final Jeopardy for Sluts. Final Jeopardy for Sluts is famous quotes. The answer is, give me liberty or give me blank. We'll start with Sharon.
17: What is $20?
16: Incorrect, Sharon. Fonda?
7: What is dinner?
16: Sorry, Fonda. So sorry. Betty is in the lead, and she answered...
17: What is head?
16: Head is correct. That, of course, from the porno classic The Midnight Ride of Paula's Rear, starring that great star, Greg Holbanger. So, Betty, that makes you our new Jeopardy for Sluts champion. Until next time, I'm Bob Kavoyan.
15: 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All contestants stay at Bob Kavoyan's house in Studio City. 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
18: And Jesus said, take this bread and eat it. It is my body. And the disciples said, Jesus, we're all on low-carb diet. We appreciate you dying for our sins, but we're all trying to slim down a little bit. We want to look good in the painting.
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4: And I believe we have a hotline phone call.
7: Do we?
1: All right. Morning, Bob and Tom show.
12: Good morning. Ernie Fugler, Fugler's Hardware Collie.
1: Ernie, how are you?
12: Well, I'm fine. How is everyone there?
1: Great.
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1: Oh, that's nice.
12: Free from coffee. 6 to 9. Tell everybody. They're welcome to have a free cup on Fugler's. But here's usually a good rule of thumb.
1: Yeah.
12: You get free coffee, you buy something. It's just common courtesy, Ed Nordslinger, if you're listening to me.
19: Ed Nordslinger.
12: Come on, you're a banker. Help a brother out.
19: Ed's been pipping you.
7: He drops by every Friday,
12: don't
7: huh?
12: You Juan freaking Valdez riding up on his damn donkey just giving me this stuff for free, you? Hell no. I mean, hell, this isn't a homeless mission. I got a big nut to bust here for. Hey, hold on. By the Ricky, come over here. Who had restroom duty Saturday morning? 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
12: At first, let's talk about the Express Lane. Look at the sign, folks. It says, Fugler Express Lane, 10 items or less. You got 15 items? No! That's too many. Let's see. How about 10? Talk to the sign, my friend. 10's okay. Now, what if you have a bag of nails and you have, say, 50 nails in a small bag? Is that one item or 50? It's one. Smartass. Okay, I apologize for saying that. Anyway, this is Ernie. Oh, hold on. Hold on. Been handed a note. I am told I need to read it right now. Oh, the winner of a $10 shopping spree.
19: Oh, $10.
12: Were they in the store, Jason?
4: Oh, wow.
12: I can't read this. Is it Ira? Irma? Oh, Ima. Okay, just read the name, that's all. All right. I'm a jackass. I'm a jackass.
19: That's an odd last name.
12: Oh, I see.
7: Oh, I see.
12: Jason, when do you go back to college? How about noon? We have an announcement. 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
4: Wow.
12: The free Fugler hamburger will be served outside on the new grills from noon to 2 every Saturday. 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
12: burger. Well, sure, every great hamburger has to have a name. You guys have gotten together and you've got a name for the new Fugler hamburger?
1: Oh, boy.
12: Great. Okay, give it to me. I'll just announce it here. Friends of Fugler, be sure to stop by Saturday this summer from noon to 2. 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
20: Furburger.
0: Well,
20: okay,
0: thanks,
20: everybody.
0: Right.
20: It was nice talking to you. I got to get back to work now.
1: Thanks,
20: okay.
1: Ernie.
20: Goodbye.
1: Bye.
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4: Noticed anything weird about the room?
22: I did notice.
23: Not anything more than usual.
22: I like both.
4: It involves personal hygiene, if you will.
7: What?
23: Somebody smells bad.
7: I noticed.
4: What is
7: Ace,
4: it?
7: He shaved.
4: Ace shaved off the beard and it made himself look 10 years younger.
22: Hmm. I'm in mourning. Oh, what are you mourning?
24: Our best player got traded.
22: Oh, man. What are you going to do?
23: Max with two X's, Crosby.
24: Yep.
23: He's a Raven now.
22: Oh, boy.
4: Bing's grandson.
23: Right?
22: Mm-hmm. Sydney's
23: brother.
22: Let's see
23: Bing try to spank his ass, huh?
22: Get over here.
23: Get over here. Bucket butt.
25: Dean Martin.
22: Bing's got kind of a...
23: You were right. Bing actually did call Dean and come over. You want to hit my kids with me? And actually, what happened?
22: Have you noticed how cold your face gets after you shave off your beard?
24: It was getting in the way of food.
7: Oh.
22: It was getting in the way of food?
24: Yeah.
22: Oh, okay.
4: Is that the first time you've had a full beard?
24: No.
4: Really? I don't remember you having one.
22: So it was getting in the way of the food, but... Have you noticed how cold your face gets after you shave your beard?
24: Your food was like that.
23: What are you?
22: Whenever I shave my beard,
23: are you expecting a straight answer?
4: Are you thinking this might be dialogue? No. I think I prefer you without the beard, Ace. Frankly, I think you looked older with the beard, and I guess
7: more distinguished.
4: No. Would you call Grady and Sanford and Son distinguished?
24: That's your only reference?
4: Let's go through. That's exactly what you look like.
25: Go get him, Ace.
26: Yeah, it is. If he starts watching more BET, we're all in trouble. Let's just leave it right there.
4: It's time to examine the world of letters.
23: Yes.
4: We begin with a Chick McGee at the OrangeInsoles.com sports desk.
23: That's right. Dear Bob and Tom Show, this is from Steve walking out of Costco. The happiest moment of my life, I just looked to my left and saw a man in the food court, just nondescript, regular-looking gentleman. He took a hot dog, wrapped a slice of pizza around it.
4: Oh, yeah.
23: And started to eat.
7: Oh,
22: really?
23: All I could hear in my head was Josh saying, here's one of the fattest things I've ever done.
22: That is a fat thing to do.
23: A hot dog wrapped in pizza at Costco.
4: Now,
23: I bet that's delicious.
4: Do you leave it in the bun?
7: That's what I was thinking.
23: No bun.
7: No bun.
26: That's,
7: okay.
26: That's too much bread. Don't be crazy.
23: Yeah.
26: But no, people do this, and there's other folks, they'll get the chicken bake, and then they'll stuff the dog in the chicken bake, which, it's again, the fattest thing I've ever done does sound fantastic.
22: How are you aware of these Costco hacks?
26: Man, TikTok and Instagram.
22: Ah.
26: You just get on your phone, you stare at it 4 hours. Afterwards, you have a sheen of oil over your face. You feel terrible. It's the best.
4: Have you tried any of these?
26: No, I'm not really a big fan of the sort of food challenge stuff.
23: Costco, though, if you're hungry, when you know they say don't go to grocery store hungry because you buy everything. Costco, you have to go there hungry because there's food around every corner.
7: Yep.
23: And you just shovel it in your face. The best.
4: What is the, so you've got the meatballs at IKEA.
23: Yeah, those are pretty good. And they have veggie meatballs, too.
7: Costco does samples, so you never know what you're going to get. It's different every time.
4: What other places are doing the free food? There used to be a hardware store that had free popcorn that I love.
23: I've always said Target. I don't know if the Target I used to go to had popcorn. You had to buy it, but it was that was the key to their success, I think, gave people popcorn.
25: They all have free food if you have a big jacket.
22: Exactly right. There are places with free jewelry. There are places with free.
23: That's right.
4: You mean free diamonds?
23: Yeah. What would they do if you go? Hey, you got? No, I thought this was free. What could they say? I'll put it back then. I'm sorry.
4: Dear Bob and Tom, this is from Terrence. Love that name.
23: you would.
4: In discussing the phenomenon of radio waves. I haven't heard you mention how several AM radio stations in the country were broadcasting at extraordinarily high wattage during World War II, as much as 500,000 watts. To put that's a lot.
7: That's a lot. I think the most you can broadcast now is 50,000 watts.
2: Yeah, he goes, I have often heard, he writes, that the radio tower in Mason, Ohio, which is where Kings Island is, for WLW radio, could be heard through the fence. The fence would actually pick up the signal. I have heard that as well. Mm-hmm. And that's still there. I guess the capability of popping that thing onto 500,000 watts.
7: Oof.
2: And would that go? I guess it would go all the way to Europe at night, bounce off the sky.
23: Yeah, nighttime, I would think.
7: I have kind of a similar letter about this.
2: Go ahead.
7: This is from Alex in Jackson, Michigan. He said, I was practicing my bass guitar in my father's basement. For some reason, I had the impulse to unplug the guitar and put the receiving end of the cord under my tongue like a thermometer. When doing so, a radio program started coming out of the speaker that was attached to the cord. If I took it out of my mouth and under my tongue, the radio stopped. If I put it back under, the radio began again. I have no reason or explanation for this.
2: That is amazing.
7: Isn't that amazing?
2: Hmm. I do know that there was a time when I could, with the old rabbit ears days.
7: Yep.
2: I remember trying to watch one of the political conventions up in Harbor Springs.
7: And, boy, you're fun.
23: hey, everybody, you want to come over to the house and watch a political convention?
2: Well, that's because
23: where are you going?
2: Because it used to be they would actually elect a candidate, unlike it is today. But I could remember standing there with my aunt, and I would touch the antenna, and she goes, "That's perfect." And then I'd walk away, and it would go.
7: Oh, yeah. Yep, I remember those
2: so
7: days.
2: I don't. That's interesting that guy in effect became some kind of weird antenna
7: conductor.
2: Yeah, and I bet who was upstairs? His dad was upstairs.
7: I don't know. He doesn't say.
2: Okay, whoever was upstairs was probably glad they didn't have to hear bass anymore, unless of course they were playing the bass riff to the great song.
5: Can you hear them?
2: It's our new dance in Houston.
5: To
2: tighten up.
5: This is the music we tighten up with.
2: If you've never heard that song in its full glory, please. Oh, it's a great song. Let that guitar fall in. Thank you very much. Who else has a letter over there?
23: I'll go. Hello, Bob and Tom Show. Your discussion last Friday about cases of mistaken identity and hair loss reminded me of a personal experience. I was out shopping for clothes with my wife. I noticed a man who was significantly follically challenged. While looking down at some shirts, I leaned toward who I thought was my wife, and I whispered, "Did you check out Uncle Fester over there with the apparent roadkill stapled to his head? Worst rug I've ever seen." When I turned to accept the adulation from my wife about my snappy comment, I realized my wife was across the store. The person standing right next to me was the man I had just described.
6: No.
23: My stomach started to sink. I managed to stammer, not you. I think I totally saved it.
6: Oh, man.
23: I left the area. That's Todd in Wichita.
2: Thank you, Todd. We were talking about how sometimes you'll be busy, whatever, you're in a store. I walked up to a store. I walked up to this woman I thought was Kelly and said something if I thought was humorous yet provocative. And it turned around it was somebody else.
23: I'm surprised you don't walk up to mannequins and talk to them.
7: I'm surprised you said something provocative.
23: I bet you do.
6: Yeah.
23: I bet you do, and you just haven't shared it yet.
22: You know, I appreciate how you listen. You know, a lot of times I get I get smart out
2: there
22: of
2: is
22: comments.
2: There is a place.
23: You be my best friend?
2: There is a place about 10 miles north of here, and they have all these statues in the street.
7: Oh, yes.
2: And every once in a while, look at those two kids playing over there. Oh. That's one of the statues.
7: They do catch you. I've had they're very good.
2: It's a guy in a bench reading a newspaper.
7: Yes.
2: Oh, wait a minute. That's a statue.
26: One of the statues is a little girl crossing the street. And I'll tell you, I stop at that crosswalk every time.
7: Yeah, that's a good one.
22: Are they like painted to where they look?
7: Yes.
6: Oh, they look
22: like
6: very
22: realistic.
6: Good.
26: I've sat at that intersection for 2 minutes going, no, it's okay. Go ahead.
22: What are they doing?
26: I think it's silly.
2: No, it's great. And there's one that has a busker.
22: Oh, really?
6: Yeah.
22: Like a, with a guitar?
6: Yeah, the whole thing.
8: It's wonder if he ever gets great. Money. Yeah,
22: we've got to go vandalize them.
23: or put hats on them or something.
22: Yeah, exactly. Well, that, yeah. Yeah. I mean, nothing, you know, hateful. Just
23: no, just like a sombrero.
8: Or a nice scarf.
23: Or a fez or, you know, whatever.
6: Is there a practical reason to wear a sombrero?
23: I'm sure there is.
6: They're probably primarily
8: sun. Yeah, it holds your chips.
23: The sun. Yes, the hot sun leaps to mind.
6: That's not an insult if I ever heard one.
23: No, it's a fun time.
8: Have you not been to a Mexican restaurant and it comes in a big sombrero?
6: Of course,
23: it's interesting.
6: Yeah, but you don't have a guy walking around. Could we hire a midget to walk around with a sombrero? He can walk up and people can dip their guac into his hat.
22: That's interesting.
23: He thinks what anybody else says is insulting.
22: Is the insulting thing in his head?
23: He throws out insulting things all the time.
8: We're just having fun.
26: And your brain is so deeply problematic. You think there's a little person walking around with guacamole on a hat.
22: You know, I would like to say that at a party.
26: It would be a good time, actually.
6: Yes, you don't have to speak Spanish. That is it. We'll open it up to more people short of stature.
26: One's got queso, one's got elote in there. Yeah.
6: Oh, hilarious. Hey, could you send over the guy with the queso hat?
8: Oh, I love queso.
26: What's up?
6: I'll have you know.
8: Yes.
6: I can thank Greg Warren, comedian, for this. Greg and I are big fans of iced tea.
8: Yeah. Yes.
6: And we're also critics of iced tea.
8: Mm-hmm.
6: If you have flavored iced tea, I will not attend your restaurant anymore. So he told me that the best iced tea out there is Chipotle.
8: Pretty good.
6: So I decided to go to Chipotle to get Finn some stuff. She'd been sick all week, and all she wanted was that little bowl with brown rice.
8: Chicken. And
6: queso. They had no brown rice and no queso.
8: Ooh.
9: They're out a lot. Oh.
6: But I did get the tea, which was great. Thank you. So all is good with the world. Dear Bob and Tom Show, this is especially, I think, for you, John.
22: All right.
6: I am from a family of six, writes Bill. To prevent fights, our mother would collect all the prizes from cereal boxes when they came with toys. She would put them in six unmarked paper bags, and we would blindly choose which bag we wanted. This kind of sounds like your situation, in which didn't your mother just take them all and give them to you at Christmas time?
22: Yes. It was sad and sweet.
6: Yeah. She also numbered Christmas presents, and on Christmas morning we had the master list, one through whatever. That way we didn't know which box to shake, trying to figure out what was inside.
22: My mom did a similar thing where she would not put the gifts that my parents would give us, not the Santa ones.
8: Right.
22: They were not labeled. So
8: she had probably different wrapping paper for each boy, maybe, or
22: she claims that she had some sort of marking on each that we never saw.
8: Okay.
22: So, yeah.
6: Really?
22: Yeah.
8: Huh.
22: So she had it figured out. So,
6: maybe that's from her experience marking cards.
22: Marking cards?
6: Yes. Just playing with a deck of marked cards.
22: Oh, yeah.
23: Your mother was a world-class gambler.
22: Yeah. She was a shark. Yeah.
26: Real cheat.
6: Yeah.
22: Cindy Jaws Arnold, they call her.
23: That's right.
22: Did you know, do you guys say card shark or card sharp?
26: Card shark.
23: I always said shark, but I understand it is sharp, I guess.
22: Yes.
23: Or it can be either, maybe.
22: I think it started as sharp and then it became shark and then, yeah, both are totally correct.
8: I had no idea. Thank you for
22: Isn't
8: learning.
22: Isn't that weird?
8: Me.
26: Yeah, it is.
6: I didn't know that either. Well, you'll finally on this show this year, the first thing we've learned.
10: Good morning, sunshine.
11: Bob and Tom Radio. Ladies and gentlemen, Bob and Tom.
13: This is the Python Chunks.
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13: And I put it in a thermos to keep it warm while we were here.
6: Oh.
22: None of us are happy about this.
13: No.
22: Look, I'm looking at everybody's face.
6: No. Wait a minute. Oscar, you're a snake guy.
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28: Now, yesterday and today, our theater's been jammed with newspapermen and hundreds of photographers from all over the nation, and these veterans agree with me that the city never has witnessed the excitement stirred by these youngsters from Liverpool who call themselves
26: the Nino.
28: Twice be entertained by them. Right now, and again in the second half of our show, ladies and gentlemen,
26: the Dino.
0: me on sitar.
1: Of course it is.

0: Then Barney comes by, and on a whim, Dino jumps him.
1: This is me on sitar.
2: Of course it is. I thought this was the Dino's time.
1: I said in this session.
3: He is the fifth Dino.
4: That's right.
2: I forgot.
0: Betty and Wilma just laugh at the horny hubbub.
1: Horny hubbub.

0: Ladies and gentlemen, the Dinos.
1: I mean, and that's the difference. I mean, when you spill something and you rent it, you think, maybe next commercial.
2: Mm-hmm.
1: When you own it, you're like, I got to get that up right away. That's my floor.
2: Yeah.
1: And suddenly it's your floor.
2: Yeah. You know?
1: Mm-hmm. But true. I do love the...
0: Are you handy?
1: Very, yeah.
0: Are you?
1: Yeah, yeah. Yeah. Well, because if, you know, if they can't find you handsome, they better find you handy. And,
3: I have a hat that says that.
1: You should take it down to Napa.
0: I think Phil just made the quotes page.
3: Yeah. I think he did. Yeah.
0: If they can't find you handsome, they better
1: find you. And they won't find me handsome because I'm not, and I wish I was. I mean, I really, because that's a break.
2: Yeah.
1: If you, some guys are lucky. I mean, some guys were born with make love to me good looks. Yeah. And mm-hmm. I was born with, ask him, maybe he knows where it is. That's very different.
2: Yeah.
1: Very different.
0: Wow.
1: Yeah. Excuse me, do you know where the handsome men that we have sex with are?
2: Mm-hmm. I think they're down the beach.
1: Yeah. Mm-hmm. And everything, you know this is true, because everything a handsome guy does is cool. Everything. They have a messy haircut, doesn't matter.
2: Yeah.
1: You know, they wear jeans that are all ripped up, torn, frayed.
2: Looks good.
1: Yeah, I mean, I wear ripped up, torn, frayed. People put money in my coffee. You know, they say, oh, I feel bad for that kid.
3: How many women have you?
0: Joining us in the studio, comedian Ed Yeager.
4: Hi, guys.
2: Hi, Ed.
0: How are you?
4: Good.
2: Good to see you again.
4: I'm glad football season's almost here. I love football.
2: I do, too.
4: I was in a hotel room, and I was watching a football game, and I opened the drawer, I pull out the Bible, I turned to John 3:16.
2: Mm-hmm.
4: And it actually says, sitteth thee in the end zone with a large sign.
5: 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Like a screen door on a submarine. Well-meaning, but pointless.
6: The Bob and Tom Toy Company is proud to introduce their newest doll. She's cute, she's cuddly, and she's sure to become a collector.

0: Incontinent Kathy. 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Hey, when you tickle Elmo, all he does is giggle. But tickle Incontinent Kathy, and you'll feel warm all over. Incontinent Kathy. Sure, she may be silly, and she's not very smart, but we like to think of her as our own little whiz kid. She's Incontinent Kathy. Tickle me, Elmo, hard to find? Well, with Incontinent Kathy, you're in luck. She's available everywhere. Incontinent Kathy.
1: Oh, jeez.
2: She squats and peasies, trying to squeeze her belly playfully. She's gonna get you soaking wet. Uh-oh. 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Uh-oh. 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
0: Incontinent Kathy, rubber pants, diaper ringer, and Kathy's dream outhouse sold separately. 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There's another new doll from the Bob and Tom Toy Company. Hey, Toby Kavoyan, what's his name?
3: Poop Deck. Happy.
0: That's right, Toby.

0: sidekick, Tootie the Parrot. What a load of fun. Just pull Poop Deck Pappy's string and watch what happens.
1: Man, that stinks.
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1: Poop Deck Pappy. He's gonna potty like it's 1999.
3: Captain Clog.
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5: 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Comedy, guests, Bob and Tom exclusives. And it's here on the internet. 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
6: And through the glass, Jessica Alsman sitting in for Christy Lee. I should point out that it is now time to shift gears and go that way for, ladies and gentlemen, huh? Omaha Steaks is proud to present...
7: Bruised and sexy man of the deep.
8: Here we go!
7: Here he is with his joke of the day.
8: What do you call a Frenchman being mauled by a lion?
9: I don't know what.
8: Claude.
6: That was a economical in every way.
9: Mm-hmm.
6: Oh, that's a nice one.
9: Brevity is the soul of wit.
6: Yeah, there you go.
10: The name of that book, I Was a Lion Tamer by Claude Balls.
6: Yeah, that's a great book.
10: Sliding Down the Banister by Peter Burns. You remember that?
6: Oh, sure. I love them all.
9: Running to the Outhouse by Willie Makett.
10: Illustrated by Betty Won't.
6: Oh, yeah. these are all good. I'm still looking at my Kentucky Derby roster of horses.
10: Oh, is that right?
9: Yeah,
6: yeah. I'm going to go with Odor in the Court.
9: Oh, yeah.
6: Or money on... or Arbuckle's Champagne.
9: Oh.
10: Okay. If you get that,
8: I don't get that.
10: Go and read today's paper and get acquainted with 2021.
6: Okay. So, I thought Sister Batril was a classic reference, but no. Back to you,
10: dear Tom.
6: Okay.
10: This is Mike in Salisbury, the gentleman who sent in the dyslexic joke.
6: He says,
10: Tom, I'm sorry I offended you with my dyslexia joke. I've often considered you one of my heroes, certainly one of my comedy heroes. I listen to the Bob and Tom show every morning, every hour, every minute, without fail.
6: Uh-huh.
10: Thank you, Josh, for the kind words. Mike.
9: Sure. Don't
10: see what
9: it,
10: you did.
6: Well, no, we were talking about the song Respect, which was released, and you made some lame dyslexia joke.
10: And there's dumbass comment.
6: Nothing funny about that. Both my nieces are dyslexic. It's very serious business. Fortunately, they now have educational methods of helping people with
9: of
6: that.
9: Of course.
10: It's Uncle Mott.
6: In any event.
9: There you got it out of your
6: That's system. It. Let's see. Now, I look through the glass there. That's Jessica Alsman sitting in for Christy Lee in the newsroom. What's going on over there?
11: Shoppers at a grocery store in Britain received a surprise when a loose cow turned up in the parking lot and was attempting to get inside.
6: Now, if I can interrupt for just 1 second. This is kind of a long story, so I shortened it for you. But the weird thing about this is not in a rural area.
9: Huh.
6: There are no farms near this store.
9: All right.
6: So now we have a grocery store with a cow standing out front. Go ahead. Back to you.
11: Steve Shaniaski, who tweeted the video of the cow, said he was preparing to go inside the little store in Royton Oldham, England.
9: Yeah, shoo!
11: When a fellow shopper alerted him to the nearby bovine.
9: Do you have any coupons?
11: The cow never entered the store, and Shaniaski says he has no idea where it came from since there are no farms nearby.
9: How strange.
12: You're counting my hot dogs as 8 items? yeah. I'm looking for my friend. I see the sign. Chuck is here.
11: It is sad.
12: I heard you have lemongrass. Don't buy that milk. You can get it straight from the tap.
6: I love these stories. Remember, my favorite one was the one where we had the bison that was, what was it called, the beefalo?
9: Yes.
6: It was loose for months.
9: Yeah.
6: Escaping from the slaughterhouse.
10: Are you ready? They did capture the cows.
9: Oh, they did?
10: Yeah. Actually, it, yeah.
6: Well, that's just not true. And are you happy now? The timing is everything, isn't it? Bang, bang, bang.
10: Bessie?
6: Count to 8 and then drop the bell.
10: Well, how long would it take to count?
9: It kind of wobbled there for a second.
6: Oh, I see. I'm so sorry.
10: See, you wouldn't.
6: Yeah, there you go.
10: No, it's
9: that kind of worked, too.
10: That works, too?
9: They both worked.
6: Try it again the first way.
10: All right.
6: So the cow is standing in front of the grocery store. Someone comes out with an Uzi.
10: Oh, wait a minute.

0: No.
1: You like it faster?
2: It's either going to be super fast or super long.
3: He's going to take his time to stand up and grab his heart like, oh, no, they got me.
2: Wait, I know how to do this. So do the long one.
1: Okay.
2: You didn't give me enough chance.
4: He had to be gurgling blood. What the hell are you doing?
5: Tell my wife I love her.
4: It's a cow. Apparently it's a gay cow, which is fine.
1: Cows
4: whatever they want to do, it's
1: wife,
4: okay with me.
1: Cows made for life.
4: It's a cow. Wasn't she a dairy cow?
2: I don't know.
4: Okay, well, she
2: I didn't look under her.
4: Okay.
1: Hey, love is love.
4: You didn't look under her? Is that what you just said?
2: I said under, but...
4: Oh, okay. I thought you were making yet another stab. Trying to rescue this stupid cow story. Sitting in for Christy Lee, it's the lovely Jessica Alsman. We call her Scorched Earth. She takes no prisoners in the game of love.
3: That's right.
4: Okay.
3: I get frumpy. That's
4: and
3: fine.
4: Your boyfriend is Donnie. Not that Donnie.
3: Not that Donnie. Okay. We don't have a boat.
4: Okay.
3: Kind of disappointing.
4: And you don't have an itch.
3: Or an itch. That's right.
4: You're welcome. Donnie, by the way, did I mention that Donnie Baker, Donnie live and in person, East Moline at the Rust Belt Saturday night?
2: All right.
4: That's happening. Don't be a fool. Rent one. Wait a minute.
2: Rent a seat.
4: Okay, there you go. Thank you very much. I was referencing a obscure yet local. Could we get back to the news desk, please?
3: A 12-year-old boy in North Carolina is about to graduate high school and college in the same week. WCNC.
1: Television with a vision of what television can be.
2: WCNC Music Factory. That was very good, Chick.
4: Is that really someone's slogan?
1: Yes. Look, I had it marked.
2: As television as...
4: Say it again now.
1: television with a vision of what television can be.
2: That's just garbage.
4: A little lengthy.
1: Look, yeah, it's smooth for it being so long, you know? I mean...
2: You can't use vision with television. I don't know.
1: Television with a vision of what television can be. That's like a general manager came up to that one. Yeah.
4: It sounds like how much wood could a woodchuck chuck?
1: Sure.
4: Okay, I'm sorry. It's brilliant. Back to you.
3: Oh, WCNC reports that at the end of May, Mike Wimmer in Salisbury will graduate from Rowan Cabarrus Community College with a perfect GPA while he finishes high school at Concord Academy as the class valedictorian.
2: Dork.
4: Nerd. Brilliant.
3: Nerd. Yeah.
2: I don't know about that. He's just a nerd.
4: What do you mean? He's got a college degree. He's 12.
1: Come here for your wedgie. Let's go.
2: Yeah. Oh, yeah.
3: Wimmer, who finished both schools in just 2 years, is also the founder of two startup companies.
2: Geek.
3: The 12-year-old said he plans on pursuing a career in robotics and computer programming.
2: Poindexter.
6: Yes, I want to build a robot.
3: Yeah.
4: Well, I'm sure that 5 years from now, this kid can call you from the new phone he's invented. That it's actually bouncing off the moon from his jet as he calls you and he goes, by the way, Josh, I've just discovered a way to have porn in the inside of my eyeball. I don't even need to use a computer.
6: But I'm just a nerd, aren't I? You wouldn't be interested in talking to me.
1: No, not at all.
4: Yes. the evil nerds.
1: Yes.
4: Elon Musk is a pussy. I'm a genius.
1: You want to hear another TV slogan? Ready?
4: Yeah, okay.
1: When news matters, it matters where you get your news.
4: That can't be real.
1: It's real, Daddy.
2: Just clunky.
1: Really?
4: God, I'm surprised it doesn't start with Call Me Ishmael. Aren't these supposed to be like a billboard? What's the word? What is it on a billboard? You're not supposed to have more than six words?
1: Number six thoughts, I thought. Or no, three thoughts, I thought.
4: I thought a billboard was supposed to be, you can read it in... You can read it in 3 seconds or something. Seems a little wordy to me.
1: No chit chat, more news.
4: Well, they just say no chit chat.
2: Yeah, exactly.
3: Oh yeah.
1: The name you know, the news you need.
4: No.
1: Your friends, your neighbors, your news. Oh, that's heartwarming.
4: I'd like to see him go a little more hard edged. Like when you drive into Texas, don't mess with Texas.
2: Yeah.
4: Wouldn't it be great if you. You know, Channel 17, the other guys are all big pussies. What? I'm going to watch that channel.
1: If you don't watch our news, don't blame us. Stuff like that.
4: Yeah. Right.
2: What, do you want to die?
4: Channel 17, boy, she's a pig. You know, something like that. That'll be.
1: Is your cat psychic?
4: Is that too hostile? Maybe. Okay, sorry. Congratulations to this 12-year-old kid. Good for him.
2: Are they the Spanish news show or the Mexican news shows where the anchors are just dropped gorgeous? Yeah, and essentially naked. They really, nobody
1: A lot
2: complained.
1: Of cleavage. Yeah.
2: They went, you know what, if we want people to watch, let's go ahead and just do this.
4: Yeah, that's somewhat problematic, though, when they have the tragic
1: You know,
2: I know
1: right.
2: They don't
4: you
2: care.
4: Say, well, as you can see, all of the people are burning inside the bus, but look at my breasts.
1: Exactly. Of all the problems people have with different topics, no one's ever said, you know, we need to cover up the women.
2: No,
1: the,
2: in fact, it seems to be encouraged.
1: Yes.
2: They don't care.
1: I think we're all just kind of like, no, be cool. Huh.
4: Okay. Well, let's see. Coming up, we have... an interesting thing, once again, we were talking about technology and this kid graduating early. We have technology saving a woman's life.
2: Good.
4: In Ohio.
1: I mean, like penicillin or something?
4: No, involving, you'll see.
2: The paddles?
4: No, not medical technology. In Ohio. Communication technology. We can do it right now. We have time. Go ahead.
1: Her iPhones? Yeah. Oh.
3: An Ohio woman who was attacked by wasps is crediting Amazon's Alexa with saving her life. Sarah Norton told WJW.
1: Oh, criminy. It's a busy morning. Action news is everywhere.
3: That she was trimming her bushes.
2: Was she?
4: Must you go down Vulgar Road?
2: All right.
3: When the swarm erupted from an underground hive.
2: Scary.
3: Norton, who was stung over 10 times, was able to get back into her garage, but realized that her motor functions were starting to fail.
1: Hey, Ralphie, I'm allergic.
4: Now, are you following this? This poor woman's about to die.
1: That's a shame. Right.
3: So after calling her husband, she asked her two kids if they could help get her some Benadryl.
2: And they said, are we still grounded, Mom?
3: She said, I was trying to get a glass of water and I couldn't do it, so I knew my motor functions were failing fast.
4: So death is about to follow.
2: Yeah.
3: After a few futile attempts to dial her husband back, Sarah managed to click on his number, and as soon as I heard his voice, she said, you know something's wrong, and with that, I went out and I just collapsed.
2: So
3: Sarah
4: says... Pay attention here. This gets confusing.
2: Okay.
3: Sarah says it was the, quote, drop-in feature on her Amazon Echo show, which helped her husband coach her son and neighbor to help save her life.
2: Oh, I see.
3: He was able to walk them through getting me on my side. At that point, I was blue, foaming from the mouth, and he was able to coach them on getting the EpiPens and how to use the EpiPens. She has a rare cell disorder that causes her blood pressure. It just bottoms out after getting stung. Norton said she now carries multiple EpiPens everywhere she goes.
2: I would think so.
4: So rather than being in a phone call, this thing was done with
3: the Amazon show.
4: With Alexa. Show, so it wasn't like she said, hey, Alexa.
2: Save me. Right.
4: So, but it was the technology that was very useful. Attacked by a group of wasps. Now, do you know what a group of wasps is called?
2: a homeowners association?
1: That's pretty good.
4: That's probably better than what I was going with. I was going to go with a Karen of wasps. But I do like a homeowners association of wasps. By the way, I had a homeowners association guy come up to me the other day. So happy that I was bitching about homeowners associations and why you don't want to be the president of one. Oh, sure, you have a lot of power, but no matter what, the phone rings constantly.
2: I bet.
4: Have you seen Jefferson's flower bed? That's encroaching on.
2: I'm waiting to hear from my neighbors.
1: Their garage door's been open.
2: Remember my mailbox issues?
1: Oh, Lord, what'd you do?
2: I ordered a new mailbox online. And I ordered a new post and everything, and it was great. They came out, and they took the old one, they put the new one up. It was inexpensive. I loved it. But I didn't know. I had three choices in mailboxes, small, medium, and large.
1: Ruh-roh.
2: And I went, well, let's get the large. And it is the size of a trash can. I have the biggest mailbox it's comically big.
4: Oh, that's embarrassing.
2: It's huge.
3: Is it like the drop-off mailbox, basically? Like the big blue ones that everyone can use?
2: Kind of, but like you could easily fit a toaster oven into it. You could fit...
1: A toaster oven.
2: It looks like a barbecue grill almost.
3: Well, your packages can fit in there.
2: They do. Yeah.
3: So that's great.
4: I have a sort of an attachment to this story, and I need to have this verified. I have no idea if this is true. This comes from Reddit.
2: Yeah.
4: If you see a dryer sheet in your mailbox, it means your mail carrier probably put it there to protect against wasps.
2: Oh, no kidding.
4: Is that true?
1: Oh, it might be.
2: I have no reason not to believe it.
1: That sounds right. Huh. I had to replace my mailbox, and I got a convenience size.
2: Yeah.
4: And were there wasps near
1: it? Yeah, there were wasps, and I had to spray the stuff in there, wait a couple of days, and they all died. And yeah.
4: Well, let me know if that's true. I had no idea.
2: Jeff Oske was over, and he saw my giant mailbox, and he said, you mind if I ask how much it was? And I told him. And he goes, okay, yeah, that's cool. He goes, mine will probably be half that because I'll get a normal mailbox.
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10: It's time for Donnie's Mail Sack. Let's reach way down into Donnie's sack and find another listener letter. Here's Donnie Baker.
11: Dear Donnie, I don't know where to begin. I'm in my 30s and I can honestly say I have never had a serious girlfriend, and I don't know why. I mean, I have a lot to give. I am a likable guy in a management position with a good job and rollover minutes. The people who work for me think I'm the bomb, but little do they know, I'm curious about the other side. I'm afraid if I try it, I'll never come back to girls. Sign, confused supervisor. Dear Randy, I knew it was your stupid letter as soon as I opened it up. And everybody already knows you're a docker diver, so it's no big secret anyways. And nobody thinks you're the bomb, Randy. So what if you got a cell phone? Hell, I get more action off my pager and I don't have to charge it up every night. And yeah, you can't be the bomb when you get mild sauce on hot wings. And why do you need a day planner when you only manage night shift, Randy? You ever notice how conversation always stops as soon as you walk in the break room? You ever notice how we all speed up or zigzag when you start walking behind us? And further proof is 2 months ago when I wrote that number on a stall door and you called it. I swear to God you did. Little Scotty and I were at the mall when the payphone rang, and you're lucky payphones don't have voicemail because I should forward what you said to Dishman. That's right, Randy. Ramon's just a made-up person. And you know by the time this letter gets back to you, I'll have said it right to your face anyways. So go ahead and write me up, Randy. Hell, write me up 100 times. Just let the paper pile up beside you, because you'll still be stuck in the closet. I swear to God you will. I gotta go.
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11: I swear to God they don't.
12: Steve Iatt is here with us. You look like a clean liver, but you said that you used to be a smoker, which I find surprising.
13: I used to smoke cigarettes. I enjoy the occasional cocktail.
12: Do you know? What's your drink of choice? You look like a kind of a shandy thing. Or
14: a shandy?
13: Martini. That's no compliment, is it?
15: Bitters at 5. Yeah, mm-hmm.
13: I'm a beer guy.
12: Are you now?
13: Yeah. I used to drink way too much. I'd get all these stories where people tell me what I did before. It's always embarrassing. One time I was really drunk. I put a $5 bill in my mouth, and I had a dancer take it out of my mouth with her butt.
15: Mm-hmm.
13: It's very embarrassing.
14: Oh, my God.
13: Yeah, it's very. It also ruined my niece's recital.
15: Yikes.
16: What's wrong with that? Come on. Hey, I say move your recital, okay?
12: Wow. Frank Caliendo.
17: Some people don't like John Madden. I love John Madden because he makes me feel smart. Madden will say things in a game you don't need to hear. He'll say things like, hey, if the quarterback throws the ball and a receiver, if he catches it in the end zone, then that's gonna be a touchdown.
16: John, what did you think the most important thing was?
17: Well, the best game to win is the third game. And you can have the first game and you might have the fourth game, but the third game. If you're playing 25 games, then it's the 23rd game. If you're playing 75 games, 73, it's always a 3 because it looks like half an 8. And when you realize that a half an 8, you can't figure 8. You can do a figure 8 while you're skating, but you can't do a figure 3. And if you could do a figure 3, that would probably be amazing. But back to what we're talking about, great football is about great football. And when you're playing great football, hey, that's the best kind of football.
0: Bob and Tom.
18: There
14: sanitized for your protection.
18: I'm going to pass the baton here.
19: To whom?
4: I'm sorry, I'd pass it in a second. I'm just getting into this music here. Thank you. That sound nice?
2: It is nice, yeah. I don't believe that that's why you...
4: No, you were lost.
19: No, he didn't know where he was going.
1: You were absolutely unconscious there for a second.
4: No, I told you where I was going.
2: Oh, where are you going?
4: I told you just a few minutes ago where I was going when we came back.
2: You know what?
4: I told you where I was going.
19: Yeah, I know where you were going, but I didn't know if you remembered where you were going.
4: That's perfectly
2: I know
4: valid.
2: Where you're going.
1: I was hoping you'd forget where you were going.
4: I'm just someone listening under whatever it is. Would you please get there?
2: Okay, where the hell are we going?
4: Ladies and gentlemen, without any further ado...
1: The hits just keep on coming.
20: Mother's Day, always the big dilemma, guys. What kind of flowers to get mothers?
4: Uh-huh.
20: I can tell you.
19: What?
20: Mums.
2: There's a follow-up.
20: Why did the mother cross the road?
2: Why?
20: To get some peace and quiet.
2: What? We got a double-decker there.
20: What did the panda give his mother?
4: What?
20: A bear hug.
19: Oh.
20: And finally, why are there no Mother's Day sales?
2: Why?
20: Because mothers are priceless.
19: Oh,
2: that is nice.
1: There's somebody out there.
21: He's adorable.
19: He's cute.
21: He is
19: adorable.
2: Now, Chick, you don't like those jokes because your mom beat you? Is that right?
1: What is going on?
2: Is that
1: many times?
2: Right? Yeah, yeah.
1: With various objects.
2: Yeah.
19: Well, is that a palate cleanser?
1: This kind of reminds me of her sharpening her strop.
22: Where's the lighter?
1: Whistling.
4: I do love the word strop.
2: It is good.
4: That's the second time that word has appeared on this show this week.
19: Yes, it is.
4: Do you remember the first time it appeared, Christy?
19: Yeah, you were talking about shaving something.
4: Ace and I spotted the same TV commercial at 3 in the morning.
1: Well, if it was on TV, Ace saw it.
19: It was a special razor for a lady to use down there.
4: It's a razor for the front naughty for the ladies.
19: It's not naughty. What's wrong with
1: naughty? Let me ask you something. If you see your lady using your razor for that area, do you change the blade or you go ahead and use the razor?
4: She would never touch my razor.
1: Are you kidding me?
4: Oh, no, absolutely.
1: Oh,
19: my God.
2: She doesn't want to share razors.
4: Yeah. She has her own stuff.
1: She must live in fear.
4: I think it might be the other way around, actually.
19: Worry.
4: this commercial, it actually uses the word pubic hair.
19: What's wrong with that? You can't say that anymore?
4: I was just kind of surprised.
20: It's kind of racy.
4: Yeah, it's sort of a sexy commercial.
20: We were talking about you couldn't use condom commercials.
4: I can remember when the first condom commercials came out, people lost their mind. So no, but
19: they've come a long way.
4: They do. By the way, shift to a.
1: They do what?
4: They shift to a. Am I correct? To like an illustration or whatever, an animated thing there for a second when they show how it. They show. How
2: I would imagine
4: the
2: they
4: blade
2: don't.
4: Works.
2: Yeah, they don't
19: yeah they're the not going to.
2: You know, they lady.
4: We'd like to introduce
19: it's not a gyno cam.
4: former stripper Irma LaBouche.
2: Wasn't that the sequel to Irma LaDuce?
4: Thank you, Josh.
1: Yeah, Irma LaDuce was bad enough.
4: Sometimes I hope someone out there knows what I'm doing beside me.
1: Dear Bob and Tom Show.
19: Yes.
1: I have a request.
2: Sure.
1: On behalf of all the listening audience.
2: Yes.
1: And the poor hostages being held in the studio.
2: That's us.
1: Is there any way you could play my favorite song mentioned here? And then someone actually carry what the song says. Carry that out, please.
4: What is that?
1: Aaron from Northwest Indiana.
4: Of course, our house band is the last
1: one. He wants us to smack you.
23: It's time now to smack Tom. He's been running his mouth again. He's been pissing us off again.
4: I'll handle the lyrics. It's the Black Moods, ladies and gentlemen.
2: And apparently they occasionally get requests.
19: I'm sure.
1: Oh, gosh.
19: They're about to tour again.
4: Oh, I cannot wait.
19: They're going to be coming our way, I think, in July.
4: They'll be our house band.
19: Yes.
2: All right.
4: Very excited.
1: Chrissy's getting groomed right now.
19: Yeah, get that razor out.
2: Oh, wow. A lot of prep.
4: Now, Christy, I don't want to get deeply personal here, but there was a discussion on this.
1: Prepare for him to get deeply personal.
4: No, there was a you've discussed this before.
19: What?
4: From the knees down.
19: From the knees down, yes.
4: Yes.
5: Just this discussion I'm having is exclusively from the knees down, if you will. If you're going on a date with someone in the past, you were dating, you don't shave your legs on the first two dates. Is that correct?
19: Well, you do. In an attempt to not jump into the sack with someone, yes.
5: Yes, that's sort of a, isn't that kind of a cosmopolitan rule, if you will?
19: If you want to call
1: because
19: it that.
1: Because we know that guys will not
5: sleep with someone
1: with someone with hairy legs.
5: Yeah. If they reach down there and it's all, you know.
1: Yeah. Bushy?
5: Well, I was trying to think of is it Fred C. Dobbs? What's the name I'm looking for?
1: Fred C. Dobbs. Don't say nothing. He don't mean.
5: Is that who's the
1: Sierra Madre?
19: Yeah,
1: Fred
19: about?
1: C. Dobbs.
5: Is it Fred?
6: What are we?
1: Treasure Sierra Madre. Yeah.
19: What does that have to do with me shaving my legs?
5: Famous 5 o'clock shadow scene. I'm sorry. That may be the wrong reference. The point is.
19: Yeah, and that's kind of a rule amongst our girlfriends that we talk about. Yeah, if you don't shave your legs, you're not as tempted to.
5: What about underwear?
19: What do you mean? What about underwear?
2: Will you wear your nicer? Say so-called granny panties.
19: I don't have any of those. First of all, but
2: will you wear your least favorite underwear on first date to keep?
19: No. You want to feel good.
2: Yes, you do.
19: So I would wear actually the opposite, probably, just so you feel better.
5: Okay. Now, Josh, your philosophy on underwear when it comes to dating in the early stages?
2: Oh, I just wear, I like all my boxers. I'm kind of like Christy on that. I like all my underwear. And so I just, but I will, you know what? I will take a little extra time to see if my boxers match my shirt.
19: Oh, that's nice.
2: And I won't totally match them up. But if my shirt has some red in it, I'll try to pick a pair of boxers.
5: When you do this, do you place them on the bed and sing the West Side Story song, I Feel Pretty?
2: Well, I do that every morning. So that's goes for the par for the course. But
5: here's something dumb.
2: I feel pretty.
19: What?
5: I didn't know this. We had a news story the other day about, and I had never put this one together. The thing now that everyone's doing is instead of looking in a mirror, they take their phone.
19: I do it all the time.
5: And they flip it around.
19: Yeah.
5: I'm so stupid. I never even thought of that. We just had that on a news story this week.
19: You're kidding. I never thought to do that.
5: I have that flipper mirror in my car that flips down on the flap.
19: The visor
5: up there.
19: Mirror.
5: The visor thingy. And then you slide that gizmo over and it lights up.
19: Yeah.
1: How does it do that? How does it know to light up when you slide the button on?
6: Magic.
1: It's weird.
6: Car magic.
5: Because great engineers designed it.
19: Yeah.
1: This punk kid who built the popsicle tower. Is that what you're talking about again?
5: The car I'm driving right now, I'd like to get a great engineer to put a better radio in it.
19: Oh, I don't have that problem.
1: Is this the car where you turn the radio on, the car goes off, the engine stops?
5: No, when you turn the car off, the radio stays on until you get out. The problem is to change the channel, you have to slide through like three screens. It's completely ridiculous.
6: I borrowed your car the other day. You listened to the coffee house station. You listened to relaxing coffee house music. No, I can't imagine. I've never seen you relaxed in my life. You were listening. It was like Jason Mraz and like acoustic covers of Dave Matthews.
5: No, I wasn't listening to that. I don't know how it landed on that.
6: Okay. I could not believe it.
5: I can't.
19: He's always on the phone. You know that.
6: Yeah.
5: Yeah. Whoever borrowed it last was listening to that. Let's see. Where were we? We have to squeeze a news story out of Miss Lee. Is that correct?
19: Dogs in the news today. Budweiser is holding a contest to put one lucky person's dog out there on its holiday cans this year. To enter, dog owners can share their pet's photo by commenting on Budweiser's Facebook post about the contest and using the hashtag PupWiserContest. Owners can also tweet a picture or post an image onto Instagram using the competition hashtag. Once again, PupWiserContest. Submissions are open until May 8th. You need to get on this now. Public will then be asked to decide on Budweiser's holiday poster pup through social media.
5: And again, how do you enter? What was the name of it? PupWiser?
19: PupWiser Contest.
5: Okay.
19: Hashtag PupWiser Contest.
5: So for Christmas, instead of the Clydesdales, it'll be a doggy?
19: Apparently, on their cans, the holiday cans.
2: Holiday cans. Sorry.
5: They use a dog instead of a cat.
19: Why is that? You're going to...
2: CatWiser?
5: I don't know.
2: Sounds like an accountant.
1: Pussycat?
19: Uh-huh.
5: It's got to be a doggy. It's got to be a happy doggy for Christmas, don't you think? I don't know.
1: Cats aren't rarely happy, I'll tell you that.
2: No, they're very happy.
19: They just don't happy. Often,
2: they nope. show it differently than Never. Dogs.
3: Of course yeah. you like cats.
5: There isn't
3: you
5: like a
3: book reading.
1: They're always planning, scheming. Yeah.
5: Yeah. Put it this way, if they had the Bush Beans cat, they would have gone out of business.
1: Yep.
5: I want a happy talking dog.
2: I love them all. Okay. Love them all.
5: All right. Now, we have coming up a special treat, if not two special treats.
1: Never work
5: coming
1: out.
5: Up. No, you're going to be very
2: not just
5: happy.
2: Just cake and ice cream. Food.
1: I will happily
19: it's not
1: eat
19: gonna
1: my
19: be food.
1: Words.
3: Dancing girls?
1: Is it?
3: Pat, you are a little bit horny today.
1: What's the problem, Pat?
2: I'm just a little horny.
1: My goodness.
5: I'm telling you, Pat, I think tomorrow night is the night.
1: I guess so.
2: I think work that, night.
5: I think that special lady after
1: That's
5: the
1: right.
5: show.
1: Yeah.
2: I don't mix business.
1: I just think you're really funny. Oh, really? Well, you think that's funny. Where do you see this? Oh,
2: my fans are women with chocolate around their mouth.
19: I don't even understand that.
5: I love that joke. That should be a chapter in your book.
19: I don't even get that.
5: Well, say about two-thirds of the way into the book, post-divorce, now my fans are
2: love your
5: chocolate.
2: Show.
1: Yeah,
19: I would have gotten. Oh, never mind.
5: That is very strong. Right now, I want to remind you that
2: they say I look like Ricky Skaggs.
1: No, they don't say that. Yeah.
18: They think he's my brother.
2: You want to go to a diner?
1: No kidding.
18: Let's go to a diner. I know a nice one right around the corner.
2: Want to go to IHOP?
5: I'll shut up. This isn't helping.
18: Man, anything. You're funny.
2: You ever seen a woman eat so much chili mac?
18: Okay. I know. I just love it. I don't care what people
5: I know
18: think.
5: I was coming to your show, so I loaded up on Beano.
3: You got to do that.
18: Hey, I can fart the national anthem. You ready?
2: There will be some beautiful women there.
19: Oh, of course sure. there will.
2: There's always beautiful women. Okay. With men. With really good-looking guys.
5: Drag along.
3: Guys are in suits.
5: We have a very special guest, ladies and gentlemen. As promised, the surprise here in the Bob and Tom program.
1: Look at this guy.
5: It's our new editorialist. It's Mr. Jeff Oskey. Please introduce yourself, Jeff.
21: I'm Jeff Oskey. I'm coming to you from the News You Failed to Mention news desk.
1: Yeah.
19: I like the
22: what
19: suspenders.
22: You failed to mention news, Jeff Oskey.
1: Yes.
21: That's right.
1: You got that right.
21: Oh, is it my turn?
5: Yes. You played right. the opening jingle, then here's, you go.
22: Time now for What You Failed to Mention News.
21: With me, Jeff Oskey.
1: Yeah.
22: On the Bob and Tom Show.
1: Okay. Got it.
21: I know you guys call yourselves news people, but you guys usually only give our listeners half the story, so I'm here to share with our listeners the news you all failed to mention.
5: Okay.
19: All right.
21: Last week, Christy, you talked about magic mushrooms may be as good as prescription medication for treating depression.
19: Mm-hmm.
21: What you failed to mention, of course magic mushrooms are great at treating depression. I've used them for this purpose for years. It's really hard to be depressed when you're singing the Humpty Dance with your friends Rainbow Sherbert Unicorn and Papa Smurf.
1: Yeah. Yeah.
21: The scientific report, and I use that, that's in quotes,
19: mm-hmm.
21: They issued a new study that reported coffee helps keep you awake.
1: Yep.
21: What you failed to mention, meth helps you disassemble your TV set at 4 a.m. And cocaine helps you stay up all night talking to people you hardly know about stuff you know nothing about.
2: Yeah. Is that right?
21: Whoa. The Girl Scouts in Virginia are now delivering their cookies via flying drones. What you failed to mention, then the Girl Scouts have too much damn money. Either up the cookie count, ladies, or drop those prices.

0: Look, there's Captain Dildo heading out to sea.
1: Gosh, I wish I was going with him.
0: You will someday. And remember what they say. You can take a woman out of Dildo, but you can't take the dildo out of a woman.

0: Time to go over to the news desk and the one, the only, Christy Lee. Hello, Christy.
1: Hi. A man is recovering after getting impaled by his own trekking pole and then hiking down to safety.
0: Now, a trekking pole, do you carry it with you?
1: Help you stabilize when you're hiking.
0: Steady you or poke at something?
1: David Zafaldi was ascending Granite Peak with two friends when at over 10 miles in, he slipped on rocks and one of his trekking poles pierced his side.
0: Oh. Well, you'll have that.
2: Oh, yeah.
1: A wound care nurse told KTMF that his medical training immediately took over. The trio decided to hike back with the pole still lodged in Mr. Zafaldi's body. After about 6.5 hours, the group reached the trailhead and Mr. Zafaldi was taken to Intermountain Health in Billings, where doctors were able to remove the trekking pole.
0: 6.5 hours it was stuck in him.
1: Had to walk. Yeah. The group had reached about 11,800 feet when the accident occurred. The tallest mountain that they were on, the Granite Peak, is about 12,799 feet. So they didn't quite make it to the top.
2: No, because old Clumso had to spear himself.
0: I've never seen somebody so stupid and clumsy. You poke yourself with your own
1: trekking pole.
0: Trekking pole.
2: Somebody in that group went, do we all have to go back?
0: Yeah.
2: I mean, we're pretty close to the top. Can I at least go get a picture for everybody?
0: It's a beautiful day.
2: Yeah.
0: This guy's ruined it.
2: Dang it.
0: Yeah, it's just another reason I don't walk anywhere.
2: You know, I told you not to bring him.
0: I know. He's dead weight is what he is. Have you gone on a hike requiring a trekking pole?
1: No.
0: Yeah, I don't have one either.
1: Yeah, I got to start walking more.
2: Josh, if so, I'm not calling it a trekking pole. That's my walking stick.
1: Okay. Yeah.
0: Yeah, you need it. Well, you look like a trekking pole guy.
1: Usually people use two trekking poles when they're walking.
0: Two?
2: Really?
1: Oh, yeah. Yeah. You not seen that?
3: It's not a good look.
0: Yeah. If I had a trekking pole, I could not resist the temptation of poking at a snake or something with my pole.
2: Yeah.
0: You'd stick it into holes and stuff, wouldn't you?
1: Oh, really?
2: Oh, yeah. Swinging at a beehive?
0: Yeah, see what's going on.
1: You're an instigator.
3: Swinging at a beehive.
0: I'm an agitator.
1: Yeah.
2: You think there are bees up in there? Bang, bang, bang. Yep.
0: Yep, there are. Uh-oh.
2: Sorry, guys.
1: You're nature's bully.
0: I am. I might be. Yeah, yes. I like that.
1: Japanese authorities have arrested a man, this is for you, Beth, for allegedly exposing neighbors to 7 years of loud electric guitar music.
0: Uh-huh. Oh. 7 years.
1: And radio noise, but a lot of the guitars.
0: You know the radio noise. We got good morning. How's everybody?
1: Police in Kyoto said the unemployed 61-year-old placed a radio by a window and played radio broadcasts at a loud volume 24 hours a day, every day, from 2019 to 2026, and would join in with the electric guitar early morning until evening. The endless noise caused four nearby residents to develop symptoms, including insomnia, depression, and tinnitus.
3: Oh.
2: How the hell? Why would they put up with it for so long?
1: Right?
4: Like, I'd give it like 6 hours, and I would be beating him to death.
0: Yeah. So 7 years?
1: 7 years of it.
0: That was before the pandemic.
2: Of course they were depressed.
1: After being repeatedly warned, he was finally arrested on suspicion of inflicting injury. Well, the police did searched his home and other places of employment, found over 40 electric guitars.
3: Oh, sure.
0: All right, I've been doing this for 6 years, and we're starting the seventh year today, and here's Billy Ocean. Yeah. All right, everybody, sing along if you know it. In the My Talk. 7 years.
1: 7 years ago.
5: In just moments, more Bob and Tom Extra. 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
6: Come on, Billy, finish your breakfast.
7: No thanks, Mom. I can't take any more. I've had enough.
6: Oh, honey, come on now. You can have at least one more bowl of Wheaties.
7: Okay, but only one. I'm gonna be late for school.
6: Here you go. Oh, wait. Let me get those seeds out for you.
7: Gee, this is a little harsh, Mom.
6: Hold in, dear. It's got plenty of THC to help you get through your day.
7: Oh, what a rush. Thanks, dude. I mean, Mom. Right? Gotta go to school. Check you later, Mom.
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10: Joining us in the studio, comedian Larry Reeb. Now, well, Larry, you are from?
11: Chicago.
10: You just got a great Chicago accent.
11: Well, it's originally I'm from a little town, Dwight, Illinois. It's a farm town.
10: Uh-huh.
11: There's a mental institution and a women's prison there.
10: Really?
11: And my parents met. Here I am. But, yeah, I live in Chicago.
12: Are you married?
11: I've been married 10 years.
10: Oh, how's really? It
11: going? Good. I think us guys need good women, don't you? Women keep us in line.
10: Sure. Oh, yeah.
11: That's why most axe murderers are single. They were married, their wife wouldn't put up with that. Put that axe down. You're not chopping anybody. You have to take the garbage out. Take the ski mask off. It's summer, you idiot.
10: Right now, Killer Bees joins us in the studio.
13: Bees, how you doing?
14: Real good, man. Making up a shopping list over here. My wife's eating in bed now. She's at that part of the pregnancy where they crave all this food.
10: Mm-hmm.
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17: I sure am.
16: Oh, great. Come on in.
17: Oh, my. This place is a mess.
16: Well, yeah, it's pretty bad. I live alone. I never have time to...
17: You live alone?
16: Yeah.
17: A fine-looking man like you? You should be married. How old are you? 26? 27?
9: It's a maid service unlike any other.
17: Pick those underwear up off the floor.
16: What?
17: You heard me. There is no excuse for this place looking like a pigsty.
16: Hey, look, I hired you to...
17: And when you're finished with the bedroom, I want you to roll up your sleeves and get started on those dishes.
16: This is my bowling night.
17: Well, I've got news for you, young man. 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
9: Yes, it's the maid service that guarantees your house will be clean to your liking because you'll actually be doing all the cleaning yourself.
17: I'll get it.
16: Hey, wait, that's my phone.
17: Hello? No, I'm sorry. He's too busy cleaning to come to the phone right now.
16: What the hell are you doing answering my phone?
17: That's it. You're grounded.
16: Grounded? Jeez, she sounds just like my mom.
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9: Just Like Your Mom Maids. 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
10: All right.
19: I think the fetching the towel deserves a thank you. The one guy called.
0: Thanks.
19: That, yeah.
0: Tossing the towel to you?
19: That deserves a thank you.
0: Thanks, buddy.
10: Yeah, but you don't want to do a thing where you come out with a hand towel and you go, oh, wait a minute, you probably want this one, and you throw the
12: big wet towel. No, you don't
10: implying.
19: What's something you were talking about earlier? Stadium beers. Your money it. Shot you were saying was so?
0: Oh, it's like 24 ounces.
19: So I don't know if this is with age, but I don't really have what you'd call a money shot. Mine just kind of quietly leaves the party. More of a will you take a check shot?
12: Kind of just slip out the side
0: just
12: door.
0: Just kind of moseys out.
13: That's my favorite joke of the year. Da-da.
10: Just kind of quietly leaves
12: the party. Okay.
0: Wow.
10: Yeah.
0: I babysat a cat a couple weeks ago. No, it went in the show.
10: Oh, he.
0: Then he started picking his out of his litter box and dropping him in the middle of the living room floor.
10: Well, this is a protest.
0: It did seem like some sort of action. Cats are, you know, jerks, basically.
10: Can be.
0: Cats are jerks.
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21: If you missed something yesterday, maybe you'll hear it now. This is Bob and Tom Extra.
22: Someone's trying to call out Joshua.
2: Oh,
22: what
2: yeah?
1: You mean?
22: Says, Josh, you have a lovely glass home. You were calling out me. Didn't you mention something about being a Basement Xanadu fan?
2: I've never actually seen Xanadu, but what they're referring to is when we were kids, we would roller skate in the basement, yeah.
22: Uh-huh.
2: But we were fully clothed. And,
22: okay.
0: And I think the more popular per roller skating, bona fide roller skating would have been Starlight Express, maybe, I think.
1: Hmm.
0: But that was just I think that was a play and then it became a movie, I think. Or vice versa.
10: Wasn't that a Broadway show?
0: Yeah.
2: Starlight Express was, yeah.
0: Yeah, I think it became a movie.
2: Oh, it did?
0: Yeah.
22: And they were they skating on stage?
0: I think yes. David,
1: yeah.
0: David oh,
1: yeah.
0: Mamet
2: and they,
0: wrote
2: they
0: the,
2: lit up.
0: Yeah, oh, yeah. And they had space, kind of space suits.
1: Right. I saw Xanadu on skates at a small theater in Lincoln Park, Chicago.
22: Was it any good?
1: It was something.
22: Like 10, yeah, 10 minutes in, you're kind of looking, hoping for intermission or
1: no,
22: a way
1: actually,
22: out.
1: It was very
22: okay.
1: fun.
22: Okay.
1: Oh. We forgot something, too.
22: Okay.
1: In our, I know we've been picking on you a lot today, but.
22: No.
0: I don't know what you're, I don't know what you're talking about.
1: Well, Steve from London, Ohio.
0: Hey, Steve. Hey,
1: says
0: London,
1: we're forgetting,
0: Ohio.
1: Tom, didn't you swim in the nude in school?
0: I don't think that was you, was it?
22: We were talking about, we had a bunch of letters about that, and here's what we found out.
0: Get a load of this.
22: There used to be, well, I don't know if there would be metal lockers at a lot of schools.
1: Right.
22: And in order to, this is obviously at boys' schools, we finally found out in order to not have everything get rusty, they would, rather than have bathing suits, all the boys would swim naked. We received a whole bunch of letters.
1: Yeah, I know we did.
6: Yeah.
1: But that didn't happen to you, right?
0: That can't be factual.
6: No, it did.
19: It did, didn't it?
6: Yeah, it did happen.
22: Maybe at day camp.
6: Yeah. Did that? That's gym teachers that are predators.
0: But that's...
22: I can't imagine...
0: Did that sound legitimate to you when you were presented with it, or did you just didn't question it?
2: Didn't anybody go, hey,
0: no,
2: I ain't doing
0: really,
2: that?
0: I'm really curious.
2: When I was in high school, we had metal lockers in the gym area, and when we had swimming days, they just said, hey, please take your wet clothes home.
1: Yes. Right. Right, that's what they said to us, too.
2: Yeah.
22: Well, that's because I think cooler heads prevailed.
2: Well, I also had a... straight non-pedophile people. My school actually vetted who they hired.
19: They do any background checks at all.
0: You coming out, Tom?
22: It was very common.
2: Oh, in, I bet it was.
1: In those days, yes.
22: Yeah, I can't imagine they would do that anywhere.
1: No.
19: Oh my,
2: how many
19: Lord.
2: Boys in the pool are naked? All of you are just in the pool naked?
1: Yeah.
0: Well, now, when you were swimming naked in high school,
1: were you playing water polo? This is
19: was it up Periscope? Yeah. Or?
0: Would you have these urine fights then?
22: No, right. Most of the coaches wore bathing suits.
0: Okay. Football practice, our coaches would shower with
1: no.
0: Them. Absolutely. Absolutely.
19: Yeah, same here.
0: Absolutely.
22: They wouldn't do that now, would they?
2: I really don't think they would.
6: Yeah. No.
2: Just because.
0: Yeah.
2: I mean,
0: yeah, right.
2: Yeah.
0: Sure. Yeah.
2: Yeah.
0: Yeah. But it was a camaraderie thing, and no one had a urine contest, and no one.
22: You never were taking a shower and suddenly your legs felt warm.
0: No, I did. I definitely was urinated on in the shower.
2: But it was like a bully or something.
0: It was. Yes. I know his name. I know where he works.
2: Yeah.
0: To this day, I keep an eye on him. Yes, yes. That's part of the reason I can't wait to get to the reunion. I'm going to get an update.
1: Are you going to be on him at the reunion?
0: No, he won't be at the reunion. Oh. He was a couple years ahead of me.
1: Oh.
0: Oh, yeah. His day's coming.
22: Mm. Okay. Oh, yeah. Well, I'm sorry. Let's get back to the action over there.
1: A new study out there reassures you coffee drinkers. The research says most healthy adults can safely consume up to 400 milligrams of caffeine a day. That's roughly 5 8-ounce cups of, now here's the kicker, black coffee.
6: Five.
1: The study also found sugar regular coffee consumption may be linked to a lower risk of heart failure, heart disease, and stroke in some people. You can't add sweetener. You can't add milk.
6: No.
1: Can't add any of those.
0: Well, you're not supposed. You're not supposed to in your coffee. You're supposed to have black coffee.
1: Black coffee.
2: That's what I have. Yeah. I love it.
1: Me too. I love it. Researchers do caution, though, that those highly caffeinated energy drinks.
0: I like my coffee like a milkshake. That's what I like.
2: Yeah.
0: Yeah. Caramel frappuccino.
2: I mean, those are good. I just prefer black coffee.
1: Caffeinated energy drinks and energy shots are a different story, however.
2: Sure.
1: These products increase the risk of high blood pressure and irregular heart rhythms. So once again, we're just talking about black coffee up to...
22: Five cups. Well, five cups of black coffee will keep you good and awake on the toilet. Don't you think?
2: I'm a three cup caffeinated.
22: The laxative effect of coffee is not dependent.
0: Okay.
2: I don't get that, thankfully. Do you guys?
0: I do not, no.
1: It depends. Like today, I haven't. I wished.
22: Okay, here you go. I'm sorry, I was half paying attention because...
2: What's going on here?
1: I got a problem.
0: No kidding?
1: Yes. Kevin, you noticed?
0: You know when was the last time you pooped?
6: You come back from vacation. 2 days ago.
1: Every day on vacation, regular. Like, boom, boom, boom.
6: But you come home and it changes.
0: I got three words for you. Wet and wild, baby.
1: No, I'm not doing
0: that's right. Take the enema highway. Man, that's all you got to do.
1: I'm suffering right now. A woman in Britain.
22: Wait a minute. Hang on a second. I'm doing a little homework here.
0: Somebody needs to
22: Naked swimming was actually the rule at the YMCA for more than 50 years, from the 1920s.
1: Yeah, the YMCA.
2: That's why it's... Hence the village people.
22: From the 1920s through the early 60s.
1: How do you think the song came about?
22: The YMCA, I didn't know this, required men and boys to swim in the nude.
1: Why?
2: Required.
22: That's what this says.
1: Does it say why?
22: No. I'm just reading from
0: Tom.
6: Grooming, that's why.
0: No matter what.
3: It still does not change.
0: I'm serious. I love you. It's okay. Okay, no matter what.
22: Wow.
6: It'd be great for the show if you
2: It
6: came
2: would.
6: Out.
0: Oh, yeah. Man.
2: In fact, I think you and Willie should come out at the same time.
0: Absolutely.
1: Oh, Willie. Why are you throwing Willie under the bus?
0: Well, I mean,
22: this is fascinating. I didn't know the YMCA did, though. Wow.
2: That is wild, man. Yes. 1960 was the last year for the required.
0: Did you ever stay overnight at the YMCA anywhere, like in New York?
22: No.
0: No? All right. I always thought that was like the epitome of being
1: poor,
0: cosmopolitan.
3: No,
0: like on the cutting edge of a man. This is happening.
1: Really? I always thought it was a poor place to stay.
22: Okay, here's See, this says the main reason cotton swimsuits shed fibers which could clog pool filtration systems of the era.
3: That's a good thing to say to a little boy.
0: Man, oh man.
22: Boys and men's swim classes were male only.
0: What a mind.
6: Yeah, no kidding.
3: Man. Yeah.
22: Wow.
6: The gays don't like girls.
2: hey, put that on a t-shirt.
22: Well, this says in some places it lasted into the 70s.
0: Wow.
3: Yeah. Sure, yeah. It's lasting now. There's lots of places you can go now and swim.
0: Tom, are you ready? You and me and Josh, time to get physical. Let's do it.
1: Let's get physical.
22: Wow. It says before Title IX and widespread coeducational physical education, male students at some U.S. high schools and colleges also swam nude.
0: Good Lord.
2: All right. Well, I mean, we believed you.
6: Yeah. But he's looking for a reason that, like, gives him peace. You know what I mean?
1: Why didn't the women swim nude?
0: Like my doctor.
22: That's what I want to know. Let's get that going right
2: Jess
22: now.
2: Jess Licker just answered that question.
1: What'd she say? I'm sorry.
6: The gays don't like girls.
1: No, but if you're in an all-girls school, why wouldn't the girls swim nude if it's because the suits cause the filtration system to clog?
22: Because women are smarter and they weren't.
6: We didn't buy that load of crap.
22: Yeah. Did you ever do that?
1: No.
22: You ever go skinny dipping?
1: No, we've talked about this.
4: In a lake.
22: Yeah, so you've gone, Sucker, you've gone skinny.
4: Yeah. Oh, no. Yeah, in a lake for sure. And in a pool in college. Yeah.
22: Yeah, sober?
4: But all, no, never.
22: Okay.
4: Yeah. No, it was a bunch of girls in college. So yeah, naked in a pool with girls in college. We had Mountain Dew.
1: Are you going to talk slower for everybody here?
7: Right? Mountain Dew and the Captain.
4: Yeah, Captain Morgan and Mountain Dew.
3: A bunch of naked girls in a pool.
4: Yeah.
3: Hello.
4: Yeah, that was a night.
22: But that was all ladies.
4: That was all ladies. Yeah, it was a bunch of girls.
22: Did you ever do a co-ed nude swim?
4: Yeah, but that was in a lake on a houseboat. Yeah.
7: Day or night?
4: Night.
3: I'm going to go with night, probably, right?
4: Yeah, like night. Dusk. I'd say okay. Dusk. Yeah.
22: A little
3: the
22: dusk.
3: The civil twilight.
22: Yeah. Well, there we go.
4: You guys haven't?
7: Yeah, I've skinny dipped. Okay. Yeah, and lake and pool.
4: Yeah,
7: but the pool I was alone.
4: Oh, that's fun.
7: It was awesome.
4: Like a giant bathtub.
7: Oh, I just walrused around in there.
22: what was the name of the hotel?
7: It was a rental house.
22: Oh, okay.
7: So
22: there
8: you. Oh, was that the time you went? Vacation by yourself to watch the squirrels?
7: Oh, you know what? I did get naked then.
8: That's what I thought.
7: But that was a hot tub. Yeah.
8: Okay. Oh, in the hot tub.
7: But I had to, in the cold, it was exhilarating.
8: I can imagine.
1: This is really interesting. Women's schools did not require students to swim naked, while men, it was a common practice for boys and men in many American schools and YMCAs during the early to mid 20th century. Women's physical education guidelines typically required their students to wear simple cotton or wool bathing suits.
3: Huh.
1: So that explanation.
7: Wool.
8: Just
1: even
8: amazing.
1: If it's cotton.
4: That sounds comfortable.
1: Yeah. But I mean, the cotton suits on a woman didn't clog the filters.
4: Yeah.
1: But
22: oh, I'm not saying that the logic is valid.
1: Okay.
22: And I'm sure, you know, incredibly humiliating for the men and boys involved, man. Certainly.
3: But. Or titillating.
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He was riding across the desert on a horse to another town, looking for a woman in a nightgown. The horse's name was, I didn't know what it

0: were talking about something earlier, which is when you're on a plane, sometimes you don't want to talk to people, sometimes you do.
1: I make sure that I have a headset on all the time.
0: See, I used to do that all the time.
2: I do the same, but I had a guy tapping on it.
3: No way.
2: Yeah.
4: Can you turn that down?
2: And I'm like, how do you ignore a guy tapping on your big headphone with the light on? And I'm like, yeah. And he goes, and he just started the small talk.
1: No way.
2: Like business or pleasure. And I'm like, music. I'm into the music. So I had to kind of take him off and be polite, and it was very awkward.
5: I'll bet.
2: Yeah. That's quite an invasion, I think.
5: You
2: should never tap
5: so.
2: On somebody's headset.
5: Yeah, no kidding.
0: Plane's on fire, sir. Oh, okay.
5: That's your personal space. No one's supposed to be in
1: so.
5: There.
1: Was it John Candy? Because it sounds like Planes, Trains, and Automobiles.
3: My dogs are barking.
0: Comedian Nathan Trenholm in the studio with us. Now, Nathan, where are you living now?
6: I'm living in Los Angeles now. Mm-hmm. And I live with a guy and a girl. And actually, the last time I was in town, I had some cookies. And I offered some of the cookies to my roommates. And the girl just got all mad at me. She's like, Nathan, I'm an actress. Actresses can't have carbohydrates. I was like, you mispronounce that word. Uh-huh. It's pronounced waitress. You're a waitress.
7: 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Ladies and gentlemen, Bob and Tom.
8: A woman was arrested for having sex in a bathroom and then spitting in the manager's face.
6: Oh.
8: What you failed to mention, honey, where you're going, everyone has sex in the bathroom. You're going to think, right. There are new painless tattoos. What you failed to mention, don't worry, they'll still hurt your parents. And people now have bathroom mini fridges. What you failed to mention, I keep my leftovers of White Castle in there. That way I'm already on the bowl.
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10: Took a shower this morning. 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
11: I think it's gonna be a great day. 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
10: Not arrested.

wife's a schizophrenic. I finally had a threesome. I think it's gonna be a great day. Went to the supermarket. The person in front of me had American money. I think it's gonna be a great day. I was in the frozen food aisle.

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0: E-I-E-I-O. He got a DUI. 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
1: No. Once he went to jail,
0: I mean, there might be, you
1: funny?
0: Know.
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2: Hello, welcome back to the Bob and Tom Show. We're in the O'Reilly Auto Parts studios at the news desk. Jess Hooker.
1: Hello.
2: Christy, I believe, is getting her feet scraped. Is that right, Tom? Out in Los Angeles or something?
12: That's a kind way to put it.
13: In L.A. feet scraper.
2: That's right. Hi, L.A. feet scrapers. There's Pat Godwin.
13: Hey, Chick.
2: There's Josh Arnold.
13: Mm.
2: There's Ace Cosby.
14: Howdy.
2: I'm Chick. Hello, Tom.
15: Hello, Chick McGee. Chick back from vacation. And then I was on a vacation the week before, so I haven't seen you in a long time. No. Everything going okay over there?
2: Oh, yeah. You know me. My drink in my hand, toe in the sand. That's what I did. No, I stayed right here, actually. And I almost, you'd love this. I almost fell off the shed.
13: Oh, no.
2: Yeah. It's not like a two-story, but it kind of is. It's like a story and a half, and I was on the roof.
15: Why?
2: Well, that's where the shingles are, Tom.
15: Sure.
2: Yeah. Gentlemen, good
15: man. A man of your age. The only shingles you should be handling are the kind you get from not getting the vaccination.
2: Hey, and no joke, that's get your shot, okay? Get your shingles.
15: It's a anyway, it's a double, and please get it.
2: No, a guy named Jeff, wonderful guy. He was, I wasn't helping. I got to the point where I figured that I got the feeling that he was treating me like I was his 9-year-old son.
1: So you did it. You didn't hire him. He was a friend that came over to help.
2: No. I hired him. Yeah, yeah.
1: So you're bugging the help? That's stuff Tom does.
2: Yeah, yeah. I know. It's not a good. It's not what's going on. It's not good. Yeah. So I almost went off backwards.
13: Oh, man. Bad.
15: Yeah, I had an incident at Kroger yesterday.
2: tell me. What happened?
15: Well,
2: did you take someone else's cart?
15: No, I had my cart, but I was filling
2: You've
15: it.
2: You've done that before.
15: And I was trying to get the last six pepper? Pack of this water. But it was way up high, and in the all at the back of the shelf.
2: Right.
15: So I put my foot on the one bottom, and I reached up, and I just couldn't get it.
1: Mm-hmm.
15: It was that far up.
2: Uh-huh.
15: And I'm 6 feet tall, and I can stretch it. And I could. So there was this guy coming down with a cart, and he was like 6'6", had like dreads down to his shoulder, and said, "Excuse me, sir, would you mind getting that?" And he goes,
16: "Can I be of assistance?"
15: So he said, "Okay, brother." I feel like I've been part of the brotherhood. He recognized a fellow hipster. Thank you, Ace. And he had to put his foot in the one shelf to get up there and got it for me.
1: Yeah.
15: So then that was kind of nice.
1: So made you're invited new, to the cookout.
15: Made a new friend.
1: Yeah.
15: So that was my near accident. What a way to go. That would have been a terrible way to go. Crashing your head while trying to get fizzy water at the Kroger.
1: Yeah.
15: So now
2: that would be bad.
15: Yeah, are you going through letters over there? What's happening?
2: Dear Bob and Tom Show, this is Shane. Shane says, "Shane, windbag's gonna windbag."
15: Mm-hmm. Mm-hmm.
2: On Friday's show, Josh claimed to have never considered combining food establishments for a single meal.
15: Mm.
2: Are we forgetting about the great combination of Cheddar Bay biscuits and Chick-fil-A chicken?
11: Oh, that wasn't real Josh. That was show Josh.
2: Oh. In the video, Josh exclaims, greatest day of my life with the Cheddar Bay and the Chick-fil-A.
15: But I mean, you know, in real Tom has done that. I've gone, you know, get McDonald's French fries. Maybe you're in the mood for McDonald's French fries, but you really don't want a Big Mac. You're more in the mood for maybe a Whopper.
1: Yeah, I can't do it.
2: Real Chick.
15: Especially when I was a kid, we'd ride our bikes down to Mayfield Boulevard and go. There was a Royal Castle and a McDonald's. Oh, we'd go to all three.
2: See, that's that whole memory is so Cleveland. They don't have white. It's Royal Castle. It wasn't White Castle.
15: I think everybody had kind of a franchise that only had a handful of outlets, and they were cool.
2: Nobody in Ohio likes Cleveland. You know that.
15: Well, as a matter of fact, it was actually in, now that I think about it, it was in Lyndhurst, but that's close enough.
2: Yeah.
15: Mm. That would be the home of the great Eric Carmen, Brush High School.
2: Oh, my
15: Why don't we go with All the Way?
2: Don't wanna be.
15: Raspberries, one of the great bands of all time, underrated.
2: They were
11: maybe underrated, but one of the great bands of all time.
2: Oh, they were rated just about where they were supposed to be
11: that's
2: rated.
11: That's insane.
2: You know...
15: This is not the Raspberries.
2: Well, that's why he sang with the Raspberries.
15: No, not necessarily.
2: No.
11: We don't need to go over that again.
15: I'm not going to stand here.
2: Dear Bob and Tom,
15: while you say negative things about the Raspberries.
2: This is from Daryl. I have done the Whopper from Burger King, Big Mac from McDonald's, tacos from Taco Bell, fries from Rally's. And a beef and cheddar from Arby's.
1: No.
2: That
15: in one sitting?
2: What I call the drive-through apocalypse.
11: Yeah, that's wild.
15: Yeah, that's got to be a group effort.
2: That's from Daryl. Yeah.
1: Oh, you know what? I take that back.
11: Did he diarrhea?
1: We have mixed. We used to, on Fat Tuesday, would get every fast food we could. We'd get something different from everywhere. And a different person would bring it to the Fat Tuesday celebration. So then there was something different from every fast food restaurant.
15: That's cool.
1: Yeah. That was a silly thing.
15: It becomes a cool kind of party.
1: Yeah.
15: Did you get a gyro?
1: No, there wasn't a gyro in that strip of fast food there.
15: Has there ever been a fast food gyro place?
12: Oh, that's a good question. Well, Arby's has one.
1: Yeah.
12: They have a pretty good gyro.
11: It's not bad.
1: Yeah.
2: What are you saying, Pat?
12: That's
2: what I thought.
15: What's that?
12: That's the way the Greek give it.
2: They also say "urzo."
15: Wait a minute. Wait. Is that Wally Bryson on the guitar?
11: Nobody knows.
12: No one cares.
2: Yeah. Just when it gets going, Eric Carmen comes in and puts its wet blanket of a voice all over everything.
15: This is guitar, ladies and gentlemen. Oh, this is sweet.
2: I don't know if we need Josh to curse on the air or not, but...
15: Change the show up. Right here. Say what you want. Eric Carmen always had good hair. Okay, let's move forward here.
11: We got to it.
1: It's the
11: crux of, of the love.
15: No, I love that song.
11: That is a good one.
15: That is some great guitar.
2: And once again, remember, Tom is fine with being bald. Tom, back to you.
15: Okay, no problem. coming up, has money ever blocked true love for you? Your financial situation?
2: Money? No, pretty much my personality. various attachments, certainly. Yeah.
15: Okay, good. Okay. We're going to find out about where the money meets love coming up in the news. And a bizarre ghost ship story, and then some cool stuff in the world of sports.
2: Okay,
15: good. These are the O'Reilly Auto Parts Studios. 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
21: Hey, thanks so much for tuning in on a Monday morning. Chick McGee back at the sports desk this morning. We've also got Jess Hooker sitting in for Christy Lee, who's on assignment. Tom Griswold, our host, Ace Cosby running the board, Pat Godwin with his guitar. And we've also got Josh Arnold there in the sidekick chair, having a great morning with you here on Bob and Tom Radio. Stay tuned. Here's a quick look at your entertainment news headlines. Spider-Man Brand New Day continued its blistering pace in theaters, collecting $144.5 million domestically over its second weekend, according to studio estimates on Sunday. And Christopher Nolan's The Odyssey set a new high for the director. Brand New Day has rapidly accrued $1.67 billion worldwide in just 10 days, on track to becoming one of the biggest blockbusters ever. It took only 7 days to become the highest-grossing movie of the year. Meanwhile, Christopher Nolan's The Odyssey also crossed $1 billion. In its fourth weekend, the Universal Pictures release added $31.5 million domestically, a global total of $1.1 billion with a B. That's a new career best for Nolan. The trial of a man accused of orchestrating the 1996 killing of rapper Tupac Shakur starts this week. The unsolved case has gripped the hip-hop world for 30 years. The trial expected to last about a month. Dwayne Keffie D. Davis has pleaded not guilty to one charge of murder. People who will testify include those who saw Shakur moments before he was shot, as well as people who were affiliated with rival record labels. Shakur was shot multiple times and died a week later. And that's a look at your entertainment news headlines. 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
23: And the airlines, they tell you all this psychological stuff to make you feel safe. Like every time you get on a plane, they talk about the flotation seat. And they explain it to you. Like if you go down, if you crash in the ocean, then the seat will float. 2 planes out of 100 go overseas. 98 out of 100 stay right here. So if you want to make me happy, you show me a seat that's going to bounce out of a cornfield. That's what I like. They got everything just confused.
24: James Gregory is our guest. He's not a flyer, apparently.
15: Where are you from?
25: Patterson. From Patterson, New Jersey.
15: Oh, sure. That's famous.
25: Yeah. You know, small.
15: Sure.
25: Thugged out town. You know, it's tiny. So small, we used to get robbed by people we knew.
15: Small.
25: People like, stick them up. I'm like, Andre? I'm going to tell your mother, man. By the way, how is Aunt Carol? How's she doing? I'll come home for dinner.
26: There's a trend that I've been noticing in watching the news that who are these people that protest death row inmates when the prisoner wants to die? The word nosy comes to mind. It's inhumane. It's inhumane. Oh, yeah, because he was real human. A lot of humans keep a freezer full of heads. They're so self-righteous out there on the picket line. Stop the killing. Stop the killing. No, I think you're missing the point here. He wants to die. State wants him dead. Families want him dead. Oh, but you want him to live. Fine. He can live with you. And when he's done drinking soup out of your skull, dabbing his mouth with your peace pamphlet, we'll come by, put a bullet in his head, and the world will have two less psychos to worry about.
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2: 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It's the Work Farce, 3 hours of Bob and Tom archive classics. 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
0: Ladies and gentlemen, Bob and Tom.
4: Sheep roam I-465 after a three-vehicle crash.
2: Wow, yeah.
4: And there's a photograph. Obviously, traffic has come to a standstill. There's a huge line of sheep.
5: Well, they can't move over because it's not a dotted lane. That's a hard line.
1: Oh, so. Yeah, they gotta wait.
5: That's a double white line. Yeah,
4: that's a riot. But it's not immediately clear where the sheep were being taken. I hope it wasn't St. Elmo's restaurant. I understand the mint sauce rivals their fantastic shrimp cocktail sauce.
2: Our special has changed today.
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2: Hello. Hi, welcome back to the Bob and Tom Show. We're the O'Reilly Auto Parts Studios. Jess Hooker at the news desk.
1: Hello.
2: Hello. Hello, Pat Godwin.
12: Hey, Chick McGee.
2: Hey, there's Josh Arnold.
12: Hi there.
2: There's Ace Cosby.
12: Hey.
2: I'm Chick McGee, and Tom, of course, as soon as we are back on the air, he's entirely.
1: Here, I'll give him some time. I have something.
2: Distracted.
4: Well, I got something for you first. Oh. Update. This is a bulletin.
1: You go first.
2: Oh, boy. I got $50 says it's not.
4: We
2: go
4: spoke
2: ahead.
4: With Jim the Shark Dryer.
2: I knew it.
4: A couple of weeks ago, and he made it. He made his run.
2: Whoa. The Shark?
4: Yeah.
2: When did that happen?
1: Did you give him that
12: We spoke to him early last week.
2: Did he say he's the Shark?
4: His website is Jim the Shark Dryer. Dreyer. Jim,
2: The ice cream baron. Sure.
4: Oh, God. Jim swam. It was a cool thing to do. He swam 22 miles. He was towing with his foot two dinghies with 249 cannonballs on board them. And then he had a cannonball and a backpack on his back in honor of his dad, who was a combat veteran of World War II. Jim did it to honor the 250th Combat Veterans Memorial in Whitehall, Michigan. He started swimming early in the morning, and he got – when did he start? Friday morning? Saturday morning? Friday evening. Okay, sorry. But according to this news account here that I just got, he arrived at 10 o'clock in the evening during the White Lake area – Maritime Festival. Mm. Jim the Shark Dryers.
12: Oh, how long did it take?
4: It doesn't give a full... It's a fairly...
12: It was 10 p.m. Friday, though, that he got
4: no,
12: there?
4: 10 p.m.
12: Saturday? Okay.
4: Saturday.
12: So at least 24 hours.
1: Yeah.
4: Yeah. And he swam 22 miles.
12: Wow.
4: So congratulations, Jim. And something... This is the guy that did his famous swim across Lake Michigan. He's done a swim across all of the Great Lakes. So... including the rather chilly Lake Superior.
1: Yeah.
4: So,
2: doesn't that remind you of a really small Navy, though?
12: Just he is the world's tiniest Navy.
2: Just a couple of guys with cannonballs tied to their feet, trying to get across. Maybe Navy of Paraguay or something.
4: Yeah, smuggling cannonballs into Cuba. I don't know. Congratulations, Jim.
12: Yeah, that's a
4: friend of the show.
12: He had him and so tired.
2: So tired.
4: I hope he's still asleep.
12: Yeah.
4: We'll get the official press release coming up later today. Chick McGee is at the sports desk. What have you got over there? I just forgot. You had an announcement you wanted to
2: yes.
4: make?
1: Oh, I do. If you go to bobandtom.com or you download the Bob and Tom app, you can vote on the next Hooker the Cooker recipe. So whatever you want me to cook next, you can go there and vote. There's three options. There's corn cakes, there's green room cookies, and the high school breakfast sandwich I made before I'd go to school every day. I recreated that for you guys.
4: What was in that?
1: Well, you gotta vote to see.
12: All right.
4: I'm intrigued.
1: I am too.
12: I don't remember it. So, yeah, cool.
1: No, yeah, it'll be good.
4: Well, we'll find out. Cast your vote. Once again, it's at bobandtom.com. Also, we've got a link there directly to email us. Very simple. But right now, we turn to Chick McGee at the sports desk.
2: From the WNBA, Minnesota Lynx guard Kayla McBride set a new WNBA single-game record, 10 three-pointers yesterday in Sunday's 103-90 victory against the Dallas Wings.
8: Unfortunately, that'll be overshadowed.
2: The most three-pointers ever in a WNBA game. You're probably asking yourself, what's the most threes in the NBA? Well, that's, of course, Klay Thompson and the 14, and then Steffi at 13. But that's
8: congratulations to her.
2: Yes.
8: That should be the lead story out of the WNBA.
2: Absolutely.
8: But, of course, we know how media works.
2: And that's what I'm going to do, actually. Washington, Minnesota, Golden State, and New York win in the WNBA last night. Ty Gibbs used pit strategy and held off teammate Christopher Bell.
4: Could we get a better bell?
8: We've got to keep this one.
4: No, though, it's lame.
2: I like this bell. My bell is not lame.
4: Maybe you. I think you have to hit it. You have to pull away quicker. Try that.
2: Ty Gibbs.
4: Try pulling out.
8: You think he's mashing?
4: I think you're Ty Gibbs, muting it.
2: No,
4: by,
2: it's off from
12: I
2: the
12: think
2: mic.
12: The clackers maybe.
2: Ty Gibbs used late pit strategy and held off teammate Christopher Bell.
12: There you go.
4: Oh. See, now we're talking.
9: Too loud.
8: You know, he wants to say it was too loud so bad.
2: No. Oh, no, I know he does.
4: Now it's audible. Did you throw it like a little child?
2: Down here on the counter. So doesn't then I got to lift it up.
8: Tom, are you a fan of the gas stations where you drive in?
4: Loved it. I miss that.
2: We are the men from Texas.
8: I kind of wish there was a place they would just have artificial, you know, right. It's not actually alerting somebody, right. But it makes the noise.
4: Well, now it could be done digitally.
8: Yeah.
4: Yeah.
2: I'd like to give you something digitally. I can tell you that.
4: And with your little teeny fingers, I probably wouldn't even notice.
2: I've got
8: you've taken such
2: short, stubby.
8: Wait. He's taken such huge things back
12: he
8: there.
12: Notice your finger.
8: He would no longer notice your.
2: He's trying to insult me. Let him think he did. Just don't talk about it.
4: Yeah, the first time I had to have one of those digital rectal exams, this is the honest to God truth.
9: Uh-oh.
4: A stack of Bibles elsewhere. This particular physician was about 6'6", and he had played.
2: A lot of 6'6 people in your life.
4: We've met my brothers.
2: That one guy.
4: Yeah, he played Division I college basketball. He could palm a beach ball, this guy.
2: Was it ever mentioned that your mother had strayed with your unbelievably tall brother? Because there's you two.
4: My dad was 6 feet tall.
2: Too. You and your other brother, you guys look like twins. But the tall one, the nice one, I don't know.
4: We all have that anomaly.
2: I just like to see
8: tall and nice.
9: Yes.
2: Yeah. Tall and nice. And hey, how are you? One of those guys. That sound like a Griswold to you? I got a little DNA on that. Atlanta Braves starter Chris Sale was ejected Sunday afternoon at Yankee Stadium, and he wasn't even scheduled to pitch. Before the game even started, Sale was fuming about a balk call on Saturday night against the Yankees that he decided to unload on the umpire who called him for it. Umpires took the field for the series finale between the Braves and the Yankees in the Bronx. Sale started to yell toward umpire Dan Mirzel before Yankees starter. Are you up to speed on one of the Yankees pitchers?
4: Which one?
2: Cam Schlittler.
8: Oh, is he the, like, 105?
2: Yeah. He's like the Jim or Jacob Mizorowski from the Brewers. He doesn't throw under 103. Cam Schlittler.
4: Isn't his arm just going to fly off one day?
2: When you say Schlittler,
4: mm-hmm.
2: You've said it all.
4: Schlieg
2: Schlittler. Mirzel did not like what Sale had to offer, and he was tossed. He got to go to the showers. Probably had a hot dog back in the
8: day. Oh, yeah. Maybe he went sightseeing.
2: And there he goes. He'll be enjoying a hot dog later.
8: Got to the Staten Island Ferry, and he's taking pictures.
2: This is great. Is the one-man band coming to the Indiana State Fair?
8: What? How did you get so distracted?
2: Our guy? I shouldn't have looked at my monitor.
8: You were in the middle of your own story.
2: I don't care.
4: That's how boring it is.
8: This song's great.
2: You know what this song is?
4: Not yet.
2: Don't you dare.
4: A lot of bass.
8: A lot. What if we told you it was the raspberries, would you?
2: It's the newest raspberries, yeah.
4: Do these guys know they're on the same playing the same song? Okay. Hello?
2: Never mind. He's going to do that.
8: Foo Fighters time.
2: It was a massive hit. Okay. My hero.
9: There goes my hero.
8: Sold more records than the Raspberries could dream of.
4: Probably in the wake of the tragic death.
9: You know, great songs.
8: They were exploiting.
2: Yes. They were exploiting Kurt Cobain. That's
4: so,
2: right.
4: So you want to explain?
2: You've got the world in 2020, don't you?
4: You want to explain why you were playing that, referencing something from 45 minutes ago?
9: Let me explain how radio works.
4: I mean, contextually, I couldn't quite figure out what on earth was
2: happening. I was trying to remember coming in this morning, what was the record of me wanting to quit returning from vacation?
1: Quick, yeah.
2: And it was 11 minutes. I finally decided it was 11 minutes. So we're way past that.
4: Okay. But,
2: That's all right? It. Yeah, I'm good.
4: That's sports?
2: Yeah, that's about it.
8: we apparently have something else here.
9: We got some.
2: What do we got? Oh,
4: give me the teaser.
2: No. There was an incident with a soccer gentleman who was here. Tom, look at the monitor. Now, this is a soccer. He scored a goal, and he's going to celebrate. So watch this. Here we go.
8: They're in the corner there.
2: There you go. Oh!
8: Oh, no! So he jumps over a short fence.
9: Yep. Peter Sellers.
8: And he really does Inspector Clouseau himself down some sort of pit.
1: Oh, my God.
2: It was just like, I forget which.
4: It's some kind of a stairway down to a room below.
9: The parallel bond.
4: That is hilarious. Is the guy okay?
2: It's
9: all coming back to me now.
2: It was all coming back to me now. I forget which Pink Panther it was, but he does gets up
4: Where
2: on the board.
4: Where is that?
2: Some lesser country.
9: Man, that was hilarious. Well, you got to.
2: He just jumped and went right down the stairs.
8: A terrific sight gag. And real. The fact that it happened is amazing.
2: And until I hear differently, that guy is okay.
4: I mean, in the U.S., I think they would put some kind of a safety net or maybe a sign.
8: What we missed was the team of men removing the three porta potties atop that hole.
4: Why would there be a massive hole
8: at the
4: sideline of a sports field?
8: What a weird thing. I wonder what that is. That's funny.
9: Man.
2: It's a soccer field. The
4: guy, he disappears completely. He's all the way down.
8: Like that could have been a broken leg.
9: Oh, absolutely. Yeah.
2: He could have broken his back.
8: Man.
4: Wouldn't you notice that before the game? Maybe walk around, check out the periphery to make sure there are no
2: giant
4: holes.
2: He scored a goal. Very exciting.
1: You know when you think you're at the bottom of the stairs?
8: Oh, yeah. What a bad feeling that is.
4: We'll get back to more sporting news coming up.
2: Yeah.
4: We have a bizarre ghost ship story in the news. We have marmots in the news, bears in the news, dogs in the news. Did you see the golden retriever story about the golden retriever that was having some problems and got a new friend? Oh, it's so sweet.
8: Oh,
4: you'll like that one. Right now, everyday expenses up and up, of course. 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
21: 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Here on Bob and Tom Radio, I'm Mark Allison. 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Now, listen, on Monday, sometimes we cover different things, different topics, because we're just coming off the weekend, and we've got Christy on assignment, Jess Hooker at the news desk, and we'll find out what sort of news Jess Hooker has. Plus, catch her show, Hooker the Cooker, on our YouTube channel. If you like to do some cooking and be in the kitchen, she's your gal. This is Bob and Tom Radio. I'm Mark Allison with a quick look at things you may have missed. Count Benface, an intergalactic comedic candidate with a garbage can on his head, is the center of UK's political universe, known for running against prime ministers. Benface facing a special election against Reform UK leader Nigel Farage. The election's been denounced as a farce. After Farage resigned from Parliament amid scrutiny of a big financial gift, only to announce he'd run in the election to fill his seat. Despite a field of 34 candidates, Benface has stolen the show with his humorous platform and hot takes on hand dryers and capping croissant prices. The man under the can is comedian John Harvey, who does not break character. And that's a look at things you may have missed from across the pond. More of the Bob and Tom Show coming up.
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27: And Jesus said, take this bread and eat it. It is my body. And the disciples said, Jesus, we're all on low-carb diet. We appreciate you dying for our sins, but we're all trying to slim down a little bit. We want to look good in the painting.
24: Comedian Dwight Slade.
28: I think they're overdoing the IDing for liquor.
29: We ID under 65. Bring your walker.
28: I got carded the other day, and it's like, look into my eyes. You ever seen a 21-year-old with this much hate and bitterness in their eyes?
4: Yeah.
28: Let's not count the birthdays. Let's count the dark angels. The people who think and cluck at the same time.
4: How does that work?
28: You ask them a question. You go, hey, are we doing dinner tomorrow? Dinner tomorrow. What are you, an aborigine? Answer the question. I want to go to dinner. You're hunting for Coke bottles. Let's go.
27: It's strange living back in America. You know, America's like a foreign country to me in a lot of ways.
1: Why?
27: I don't know. Things are weird. You know, I have friends that don't eat bread anymore. Everybody's on a low-carb diet.
4: No.
27: And Jesus said, take this bread and eat it. It is my body. And the disciples said, Jesus, we're all on a low-carb diet. We appreciate you dying for our sins, but we're all trying to slim down a little bit. We want to look good in the painting.
24: Lord Coretta is a fine young comedian. Are you a health guy? You run, you look very slender. And
30: I'm not a big health guy, although I'm healthy. I just had a complete physical, and unfortunately I'm at that age where you get the real intense physical.
4: No,
30: You know, I hope I'm not sharing too much, but the doctor actually stuck a camera in my rectum. It wasn't part of any procedure. He just suspected that his nurse was stealing from it.
24: Now, Dwight Slade is our guest. Dwight is a very healthy guy, but you were saying that you had a colonic?
28: I had a colonic. It's a water skiing accident that you do on purpose.
24: This is where they fill your lower cavity with...
31: Why don't you walk me through this?
4: With water.
31: No.
24: Is there an audio component to this? as the revealing is taking place?
28: Like nothing I've ever heard.
0: Yeah, they play this. There it goes now.
3: Hey, don't say we didn't warn you. There's laughter ahead.
12: You guys want to grab lunch?
0: We can't go anymore.
12: Holy
0: That's
12: cow.
0: A good day's work, everybody.
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2: Hey, welcome back to the Bob and Tom Show. We're in the O'Reilly Auto Parts Studios. Jess Hooker at the news desk.
1: Hello.
2: There's Pat Godwin.
12: Hey there, Chick.
2: Hey, man. There's Josh Arnold.
12: Hi.
2: Ace Cosby's here.
12: Hey.
2: I'm Chick. Hello, Tom.
4: Hello, Chick McGee. I'm just getting organized over here. I forgot, Chick missed our new feature coming up a little bit later today. The Weekend in History.
1: Oh, yeah.
4: Since we...
1: Josh loves it.
4: We like to do Today in History, but you come in on a Monday and you might have missed some important events that happened in the world.
12: Right.
2: The crowd's clamoring for it.
4: So yeah. We'll get to that coming up in a few minutes. Also, we have a request for something from Pat Godwin. But right now, we return to the sports desk.
2: Well, no, I got a little information, more information on the gentleman who scored a goal and went down the stairwell.
12: Oh, yes, yes.
2: A Brazilian footballer says he got carried away after he was injured jumping over advertising boards to celebrate a goal, only to fall down a hole on the other side. Defender Yacy Maranhão, 29, headed a goal in for Coritiba against... another city in the Brazilian top flight league with his side up 1-0 in the 41st minute. He celebrated by running towards fans, vaulted the signboarding before disappearing down a stairwell that went to the away team's dressing room.
4: It is as funny.
2: He was able to clamber out, but suffered just an ankle injury.
12: Mm.
2: And Coritiba won the game 2-1. He was substituted shortly after halftime due to his injury, of course. You can't let a kid go back into the game after that happens.
4: How did he not break his neck?
2: I have no idea. It's the weirdest thing you'll ever see.
4: And if you want to see this, can we put a link to it? It's great.
2: Sure.
4: It's so funny.
2: Sure.
4: But it
12: goes right down this hole.
4: It's like the famous Pink Panther thing where he gets on the parallel bars.
2: Oh, it's all coming back to me now.
4: Yeah. One of the great scenes.
2: Parallel bars. That's it.
4: That's sports?
2: That's sports.
4: Oh, okay. Okay, so sorry.
2: Yeah, yeah.
4: No. Well, now, before we get... Would you like to taste a little bit of... A little bit of history?
2: Now, is this Weekend in History?
4: Yeah, it's a new feature.
2: Okay.
12: Uh-huh.
9: Brand new.
12: Weekend in History.
4: Okay, so we'll start with August 8th, which happened over the weekend.
2: That was Saturday, yeah.
4: Yeah. And you'll probably remember this. This sounds fake, but it's real. In 1898, Will Kellogg invented cornflakes.
2: Yeah.
4: Are we clear on this?
1: Yes.
2: Yep.
4: With
2: saltpeter in them, right?
4: Well, no, but you're close. He wanted to create, I'm quoting here, a healthy, ready-to-eat, anti-masturbatory morning meal.
2: Yeah. He was dead set against masturbation.
4: He was against masturbation, and somehow he felt that...
1: Well, first thing in the morning.
12: No, anytime he was against it.
1: Oh, all the time.
12: Yeah.
1: Oh,
12: yeah.
1: Okay.
4: Yeah. But I didn't realize... I mean, what did they have before cornflakes?
1: Oatmeal?
4: I guess.
2: Yeah, probably a nice steel cut.
4: And would you agree that the various types of flakes peaked with Frosted Flakes?
12: Well, they were delicious.
1: They're good.
4: They're very good.
2: Did you put extra sugar on your Frosted Flakes?
4: Of course.
2: Attaboy.
12: What?
2: Attaboy.
12: It's already coated again. I have spent most of my life overweight. No. It was already so sugary.
1: So sugary.
12: You guys both added sugar.
4: It's a reflex. It you're just so cereal sugar.
1: You only sugared Cheerios and Rice Krispies. That's it.
4: No, everything.
7: Those are two good ones to share.
12: And the regular cornflakes.
4: It says here,
7: Honey Nut Cheerios, good enough for Omar, good enough for me.
4: He believed that a bland diet would reduce sexual desire. Mm. So
7: bland diet.
1: Do you guys find that true?
7: A bland diet? No. If anything, maybe up it because your diet's so bland you need
28: something.
7: I can't
28: think of
4: anything.
28: This is
4: so boring, I need a little bit of...
28: that effective lowers your...
7: What?
28: Lowers your attraction to try to... I can't think of
1: lowers
28: anything.
1: Lowers your sex drive?
28: Yeah. Okay. I can't think of anything.
4: I wonder if it said so on the box.
1: Oh, I don't know.
4: Did it come with a toy surprise?
1: I'm guessing that wasn't in the commercial.
4: C-ring. I was going to go for a dental dam.
7: I got the decoder C-ring.
28: A C-ring.
4: this is a dreadful thing. In 1960...
7: Oh, dreadful.
4: See if you know this chick.
7: Okay.
4: This is before my time and yours. Brian Hyland released a song in 1960.
7: Yeah. When you say it, I'll know. I recognize that name.
4: Itsy Bitsy Teeny Weeny Yellow Polka Dot.
7: No, that's a fun one.
28: He had kind of a... ballad that was a big hit, I think. Yeah. Brian Hyland. Yeah,
4: that went to number one.
7: You hate it?
4: Oh, God. Yeah.
7: What year was that?
4: 1960.
7: I mean, that was right in your wheelhouse music-wise and age-wise.
4: Yeah, it'd been Shea Warren, Itsy Bitsy Teeny.
1: I think it's so fun, but camp song.
7: Yeah, you like those.
12: Yeah, it's a novelty song.
1: Yeah.
28: And Pat can back me up on this. Musically, there were fewer notes in 1960, right?
12: Oh, absolutely. We didn't find the other two notes until 64.
28: That's right, man.
4: Beatles. Would you rather
28: Beatles took us there.
4: Which song do you prefer, that one or Who Wears Short Shorts?
7: I prefer Itsy Bitsy.
1: Yeah.
4: Do you know?
12: Absolutely. Yeah.

0: course, that. But they
1: what were, year did that come out?
0: 1963.
1: So 63, and then did it hit the top 40 again after Animal House?
0: A fair question. I don't know.
1: Or at least get...
2: I'm pretty sure it did, yeah.
1: But, you know, one of those songs, right, that, right, like, yeah, Bohemian Rhapsody with Wayne's World.
3: Right. All more of a sudden, radio play all of a sudden, yeah.
0: Yeah, it's a party standard.
1: It's great. Standard. I love it.
0: That great, what is it, a Farfisa organ, Pat? That,
4: yeah, one of those old cheap organs.
0: In 1974, President Richard Nixon resigned.
2: I quit. I've had it.
1: You won't have Nixon to kick around anymore.
0: Yeah. They called him Tricky Dick. Did you know that, Miss Hooker?
2: The American people, yes, need to know. If,
0: and by the way,
2: president's a crook.
0: In sports, Tricky Dick, a terrible injury. the word resign is kind of confusing.
1: Yeah, he didn't re-sign.
0: He didn't re-sign. Hey, I'm sorry about Watergate. I'm going to sign up for other term. Okay. Happy birthday, Dustin Hoffman. Great actor.
2: Oh, gosh. What is he, 90? 92?
0: Born in 1937. He is getting close. Shoosh. Getting close to 90. Hmm. I would say of all the very famous great actors and movie stars, he's probably been in fewer bad movies than any of them.
1: Oh, I know. Hook, Meet the Fockers.
0: Yeah, those are about the only two terrible ones. Hook is dreadful.
3: I love it.
2: And no one mentions Ishtar. You guys are...
1: Tom and I are defenders of it.
2: How can that be?
0: It's not that bad.
1: There's actually some laughs.
0: Okay, you'll get this one, Miss Hooker. Okay. 1961, happy birthday to The Edge.
3: The Edge. You Two?
0: Yes. Yeah. Very good.
3: Okay.
0: Used to be Lil Edge.
1: Right, right.
2: No, it wasn't. No.
0: What do his buddies call him? The?
3: Did he give himself that nickname?
4: They all gave themselves, yeah.
3: Oh, okay.
2: What movie is Bono's daughter in that's really good?
4: She's in Bad Sisters, the Irish series.
2: Yeah, yeah.
4: She's in a new movie right now, yeah.
0: Happy birthday, a guy that has too many ERs in his name, Roger Federer.
1: Roger.
0: That was over the weekend in history. Now, do you want to do Sunday?
1: Oh, so that was Saturday in history.
0: That was Saturday.
1: Well, we have to do Sunday.
3: Yeah.
4: It's part of the weekend.
0: Okay. We'll come back with that. I understand we have a Pat Godwin request. Is that correct?
4: Yeah.
0: A song from Patty G. I don't want to strain you. You haven't.
1: Well, yeah, I don't think the request was given to Pat. I think have it.
4: Yeah, I don't have a request over here.
1: I see.
4: I am ready to go with anything you want, though.
0: Okay, good. Oh, well, Pat will be ready to go at the Astro Theater.
2: How did you not get the nickname Wrong Way when you were growing up? How did that just not?
0: The Astro Theater in Jasper, Indiana, Saturday, August 22nd. Patty G on stage. 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
2: Courtesy of
0: The Razor. 94.5 WRZR. Thank you very much. Once again, that's Saturday, August 22nd. Pat Godwin, his first live performance in quite some time.
4: Yeah, now since rotator cuff surgery, yeah.
0: The shoulder has been fixed. When we come back, we have more history for you as a special treat coming up. I think you'll find it absolutely fascinating, especially because one of them is one of Chick's favorite topics.
3: Okay.
0: I promise you.
2: Nuclear.
0: Yeah.
2: Okay.
0: You'll be able to weigh in on that one.
2: All right.
0: From the O'Reilly Auto Parts Studios, this is the Bob and Tom Show.
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21: So happy to have you with us here on a Monday. My name is Mark Allison. You are tuned to Bob and Tom Radio. Hey, another Bob and Tom pop-up store coming later this month, so stay tuned. We'll have details when that comes out. And guest comedian appearances on the show, sponsored by Lee's Famous Recipe Chicken, famous for a reason. Derek Stroop was on last week. We're still getting emails about how much people loved his appearance on Wednesday. He sat in most of the morning, including during the Allie Breen segment. So do yourself a favor. Go back and check that out on our YouTube channel or the Allie Breen segment or just the whole show, whatever. But Derek Stroop, very popular. Catch him if you get a chance out live. He's out touring, and we hope to have him back in studio soon. A fan favorite, if you will. This is Bob and Tom Radio. Here's a quick look at your news headlines. More wildfires burning across the western U.S. and Canada, leaving some residents keeping a wary eye out for possible evacuation orders. Meanwhile, others who were already forced to flee their homes waiting to see what will be left of their places upon the return. In western Canada, over 20,000 people forced to evacuate from communities along British Columbia as a fast-moving wildfire destroyed homes near Okanagan Lake. Dozens of people had to be rescued by aircraft. Late Sunday, the Royal Canadian Mounted Police said an 80-year-old woman had died while trying to escape the wildfire that forced evacuations in that region. Elsewhere, Russia says a Ukrainian drone strike has killed 12 people, wounded nearly 40 others. Ukraine has targeted Russian oil facilities with long-range drones almost daily in recent months. The local press office said the massive drone attack Monday morning targeted industrial and civilian facilities. The city's home to two refineries and a petrochemical plant. Russian President Vladimir Putin has not been going to the negotiating table, and Ukrainian President Vladimir Zelensky said the drone campaign aims to force the Russian president to stop his more than four-year-old invasion. And that's a look at your news headlines. More of the Bob and Tom Show coming up.
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22: For your information, these are two of the worst kids I have ever encountered in my life. And I worked the state fair.
5: We were stupid before stupid was cool.
23: So, Moody, is your apartment, is it tidy?
24: It is tidy. It's small. It's tidy. It's a basement.
23: Oh,
25: even better.
24: I thought
26: looks like we made it.
24: And I thought, I knew the ceilings are low. I thought I had 7-foot ceilings.
23: Oh,
24: until my 6'6" buddy came over and had about an inch of clearance.
27: Your ceilings are that low?
24: They're low.
27: You can't even get happy.
24: Low. I think my apartment's illegal, to tell you the truth. It's a basement with only one exit.
25: The
24: exit
25: door
24: is blocked by my meth lab. So I think the whole thing.
23: Never stay there.
24: Beautiful
23: never
24: neighborhood, though. I live in a great neighborhood.
25: Uh-huh.
24: A little. It's in New York City, Astoria, Queens. It's very peaceful. My neighborhood is so quiet. If there's any yelling at night, that means Ecuador scored a goal. I love it. It's a little rowdy. World Cup's a little rowdy. Other than
25: I'll bet.
24: Uh-huh. Quiet.
15: Oh, you got to come over during World Cup time.
25: Oh, yeah.
28: My most recent marriage was a disaster. It made the wreck of the Edmunds Fitzgerald look like a fender bender.
25: Wow. Hello.
4: And you remember Lord's famous line about gun control, more or
28: 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Yes. It, the relationship taught me a lot. It mm-hmm. taught me they won't sell you a handgun if you're crying.
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6: Hi.
2: Hello, Pat Godwin.
1: Hey, Chick.
2: Hey, man. There's Josh Arnold.
1: I need your help with, I just need your opinion on something coming up.
2: There's Ace Cosby.
7: Hello.
2: I'm Chick McGee, and Tom is all of a sudden changing the oil over there or something.
0: Sorry, I misplaced something. We'll get back to yesterday in history.
1: Tom, I went to a restaurant that was famous. It's famous for their biscuits.
0: Right.
1: And I'd never tried them, and I tried them. Delicious. Now, I had a plain biscuit, or, you know, a regular, and I also had a gluten-free biscuit.
0: Right.
1: I preferred the gluten-free.
6: Okay.
1: Is this a disappointing...
0: Well, it's pronounced glutton-free.
1: I never have those.
2: I mistakenly found a great gluten-free pretzel nug.
6: Yes.
1: Yeah, those are really good.
2: Those are really good. So, I think they're Quinn's or something.
1: The thing about it, I've been doing some research on gluten. Gluten inherently, unless you have celiac, or
6: right.
1: not bad for you. But the way... that the Western bread and baking is just pumped full of a ton of unnecessary gluten. So I'm trying to kind of, you know, it's just not great for you. So I'm trying to stay away a little bit. But 10 years ago, Josh was disappointed in today, Josh.
6: No, I'm curious. So was it a sourdough biscuit?
1: No.
6: Oh, okay.
1: It was just gluten-free, but it just tasted better. It had a better...
0: And did you eat it... on its own, or was it smothered in gravy? And
1: oh, okay, the gluten was on its own. It was completely bare, no butter even,
0: and it was good though.
1: Great,
2: isn't nice. There something though in your mind? You hear no gluten, no flavor.
1: Yes, yeah. and I have found that to be not the case.
2: No,
6: have you seen Pat try any of your gluten free snacks in the green room?
1: Oh, they're disgusting. Oh, really?
6: He gets so upset.
1: Some are bad.
6: Yeah, when he opens something and doesn't realize that it's gluten-free.
8: Yeah, I had a chip. I was, what the hell is this?
2: I had a chip. Really?
6: He hated it.
2: I was surprised about the nugs, pretzel nugs I found.
6: I'm with really you on good. The pretzels.
1: Like, there are crackers pretzels. And stuff that are hit and miss, of
6: yeah,
1: course.
6: But yeah,
0: no. It's time for us to once again.
2: How's your gluten, Tom?
0: Have you had it checked? I don't even know what it means.
1: Should I give myself a break? Not be disappointed that I'm that guy now?
6: Lean yes. it.
1: All right.
6: Just go on flavor. It doesn't matter if it's
2: gluten
6: free. Let
2: your freak flag fly, fella.
1: Okay, thank you.
0: We were discussing yesterday in history because it's our new feature. We missed it over the weekend. Thank you. Miss Hooker, I'm going to give you an easy one.
2: It's like a machine.
6: Good, because I'm dumb.
1: You're a dumb girl. A dumb, dumb girl.
2: give me an easy one.
0: This was patented. Something was patented on this day in 1898 by Rudolf Diesel.
6: Oh, okay. The diesel engine?
0: Very good.
6: Yeah.
0: I thought you might guess the blue jeans. Rudolf Diesel.
2: Diesel makes shoes.
6: Vin Diesel.
0: Rudolf Diesel. Famously, the early engines had a big red light in the front.
1: Rudolf. Okay. It took us. All right. Yeah.
6: All right. There we are. Okay.
1: Instead of a hood ornament, it was a big red light.
0: Diesel also patented, as I mentioned, a certain type of flattering blue jeans and a lot of Midwestern gay bars. Okay.
1: You headed to the Midnight Diesel?
2: What about Diesel Fitter? What about that joke?
0: That old joke?
2: Yeah.
1: That's a good one.
2: It's amazing. I remember the first time I heard it, like in seventh grade. You know me and jokes. I worked at a nylon factory, and I'm a diesel fitter.
1: Yeah. I put him up to go diesel fitter.
0: The guy worked at an underwear underwear
1: I've
0: factory.
1: I've heard bra, underwear, and pantyhose.
2: Yes. I've heard pantyhose. It's the only one I've heard, pantyhose.
0: Do you want me to?
3: Sure, go ahead.
0: Okay, Josh, you want to tell Miss Hooker the joke since...
1: What do you want? Underwear, bra, or hose?
3: Underwear. How about underwear?
0: Okay.
1: You know, I worked at an underwear factory, a woman's underwear factory for quite a while.
3: Oh, yeah?
1: Yeah, I was a diesel fitter. I would hold them up to a lady and go, diesel fitter.
3: That's cute.
0: Yeah, the way
2: you
0: I
2: tell
0: heard,
2: me
0: the
2: that's just
0: he,
2: not.
0: The way I heard it, he tried. He it's from a big guy. He tries them on and goes, yeah, these will fit her.
1: Oh, okay. Trying them on is even better.
3: Why? Okay.
2: Trying them on.
1: I like trying them on.
0: Yeah,
2: I've never heard.
0: I think we've
2: them
0: successfully
2: on
0: ruined
2: you've
0: that.
2: You've ruined
0: joke
2: everything in my life.
0: Okay.
1: Now, if you say she's got good diesels, do you know what somebody's referring to?
0: I can only imagine.
2: Pipes, legs, diesels. No.
1: Oh, or DSLs. So diesel can also be DSLs. Which is a certain type of lips.
3: Oh, wow.
2: Real? Oh, yeah.
1: Oh, yeah.
0: I'm in the dark.
3: I got it.
2: Oh, you got it?
3: Blank, you don't have to flip it to me.
1: Blank.
3: Literally.
1: Sucking lips.
0: Yeah. Oh,
3: jeez.
2: Hang on. We'll be right back after this.
0: You guys are just animals.
1: Well, that's why we say diesels, to be gentlemen.
2: We'll be right back.
1: Boy, that drummer had some...
3: Oh, no.
2: They were brothers.
0: Okay. 1945, the second atomic bomb dropped on Nagasaki.
1: Ah, the encore, they
0: the
1: call
0: first
1: it
0: one, Hiroshima.
2: First one, Fat Man, but that was a little man, a little boy.
0: Are you sure?
2: I think so. I thought Fat Man
0: was the second one.
2: A little bit. Maybe you're right.
0: Yeah.
2: It's reverse alphabet. So Fat Man was second. You're right.
0: Yeah. Complicated.
2: Once again, a show from the home with Chicken Tom.
0: Okay, all right. But Japan's been very nice to us ever since. So
2: you would think they could really, they could have really held that over our heads.
0: Yeah, we get invited to the Olympics. I mean, things are
1: yeah
0: okay.
1: Yeah.
2: You know, when you answer the phone and you're supposed to say mushy what? Mushy.
1: Well, yes, and I never quite understood it because it doesn't mean hello. What does it mean?
2: I don't know.
3: Greetings.
2: Mushy.
3: Hi.
1: I'll just have to look it up, I guess.
2: Yeah. What about that?
0: Yeah. How do you know that?
2: Pulp Fiction, everything I learned that Quentin taught me.
1: And Lost in Translation, they do it. And yeah.
2: Oh, Kill Bill, actually, not Pulp Fiction.
1: Mushy.
0: Let's see. This is a famous, I don't know if you remember this. In 2010, a flight attendant on JetBlue quit his job. Remember what he did?
1: I did. Yeah, I loved it.
0: He pulled the cord and the escape slide came out and he jumped on it. And
1: yep, his last chance to be able to do it.
0: By the way, not mid-flight.
3: Oh, okay.
1: Does he also give the double bird when he goes down?
7: He grabs a bottle of champagne, I thought.
1: A bottle of champagne.
7: He went, wee!
3: That's
7: something
3: fine.
1: I'm out.
2: My daughter, who was a flight attendant for a while, said that was the hardest part of her training, was getting used to jumping onto the slide. It's really hard to do, I guess.
1: Wow.
0: Oh, that's interesting.
1: Getting yourself to take that first jump.
2: Right,
1: yeah, that's got to be.
2: Because you can't sit down and then like a slide you got to jump out in the air and land on the slide.
1: I'm always afraid, like in my head my feet will catch as I land on it first.
2: Right.
1: Flip over.
2: I'll flip over and break my neck.
1: Yeah, yeah.
2: Yes, that's a neck breaker.
0: I could do a series of mean jokes. I will do none of them. A friend of mine did a dramatic quitting thing.
3: He
0: worked at McDonald's and he what is it called, the McPlayhouse. Slid down that slide and said, I'm out of here.
1: Ah, yeah, that's a big move.
0: Yeah, it wasn't.
3: Do you guys ever have the daydream of how you would leave here? No, is it just me? Sorry.
1: I'm going to throw Jeff Oskey under the bus.
3: Okay.
1: He once told me.
3: I love it.
1: I go, dude, if you ever left here, would you just throw a fit in the hallways and just go crazy? And he goes, no, I would do it on the air.
7: That's the only place to do it.
1: It made me laugh so hard.
2: It's the only way to do it.
1: Eddie Gosling, do you remember the great comedian?
2: Yeah.
1: Eddie Gosling?
2: Yeah.
1: He said if you don't like your boss and you ever want to quit your job, you go into work with a pocket full of glitter. And you just walk up to your boss and you go, I quit. And then grab a handful of glitter and just throw it on the boss.
2: Whoosh. That would be great.
0: Let's get to some birthdays over the weekend. You missed this one. Sam Elliott. Do you know what he's famous for, Miss Hooker?
3: Right now it's Landman, but yeah, he's also the beef commercials, maybe.
0: Yeah.
3: Yeah.
0: Great voice.
2: Lifeguard. Yeah. He was Lifeguard.
0: I think one of the great mustaches, if
2: yes.
0: not. I mean, he's right up there.
3: Yeah. Roadhouse.
2: Roadhouse. Yeah. Big Lebowski.
3: Big Lebowski.
2: Man, that hurt, didn't it?
3: Yeah, he's great.
0: He's a tough guy. You know why? Because when he was a kid, Sam Elliott, the kids called him Smelliot.
3: Oh.
2: Oh, he learned. Oh, yeah.
3: That's rough.
0: Yeah. I mean, he could do, he makes anything sound very manly.
3: Yeah.
0: You could hear him going, "New from Tampax." Ladies, realize your full bloody potential. Tampax.
3: Texas
0: the first,
3: size.
0: The first feminine hygiene for men. I don't
2: know. Small, sure. Medium, large, and Texas size.
0: You ever see the interview? He talks about his mom.
3: Mm-mm.
0: Pretty funny. The hardest part about him being born was the cowboy hat coming out
3: right.
0: through her vagina.
2: Yeah, oh, yeah. I was breech, cowboy hat first.
0: Yeah. That mustache itched. That mustache itched her mom, too. Wait a minute. No, scratch. Never mind.
1: There's a movie, on? a great movie called The Contender, and he's mustacheless in it. It's wild.
0: It's disturbing.
1: Yeah. Who the hell's that?
0: Yeah, no kidding. This is in the form of a question. 1950, who was born on this date and what did he create?
1: Wait, all we got is 1950.
2: We got 1950.
1: A lot of people born in 1950.
0: But what did he create?
1: What?
2: I don't know.
1: We got to have some clue.
3: Yeah, you got to give us.
2: There's no way anyone could get the answer from that.
0: He created a board game that probably is responsible for more divorces than any.
3: Monopoly.
0: That would be
2: Trivial possible. Pursuit.
0: Yes.
3: Created
0: Trivial Pursuit.
1: Who? Did I miss him saying a person's
3: no.
1: name?
3: No.
0: I'm waiting for you to give me the answer.
3: Well, we don't know.
1: I don't know.
2: Jim Trivial. I don't know.
0: Chris Haney.
1: Oh.
2: Who?
3: Oh, my goodness.
2: I'm going to kill you.
1: We don't get a clue up front.
2: Josh.
0: I told you it's Trivial Pursuit. Do you think that's responsible for more fights than...
2: Are my headphones in a car that I went out under a bridge at one point?
3: When I was a kid, Pictionary was responsible for a lot of family fights. Oh. That was a big one at our house, yeah.
0: And we have a great Pictionary tribute we'll get to. Wrapping it up quickly, Melanie Griffith, born in 1957. You know, Andy's her dad, okay.
1: Yes, Andy Griffith.
0: Good actress, married to Don Johnson.
1: One of the best flashing scenes in all of cinema history.
2: Absolutely.
1: Nobody's Fool.
2: Paul Newman's movie,
3: really?
2: Nobody's Fool.
1: Young kids, look it up.
2: It's amazing.
0: Isn't, God, what's that movie?
1: Something Wild?
0: Yes.
3: Oh, yeah.
1: That's a great one.
0: And
3: her daughter's great, too.
1: I like Milk Money, too. You like Milk Money?
3: I loved Milk Money. Yeah. I loved that.
1: She plays a whore.
3: Oh, she does.
0: She's married to Antonio Banderas.
1: She was. That's long gone.
3: Not anymore.
2: Those two kids couldn't make it.
0: No, this guy's a designer. Happy birthday, 1959. Michael Kors.
3: Yeah.
2: Of course.
1: He designs beer cans, right?
3: Purses
0: no,
3: and
0: no,
3: shoes.
0: No, he designed a lamp.
1: No.
0: You know,
1: oh, the Coors Light?
0: Coors Light.
1: You know what?
9: I'm sorry.
1: I ruined it with my snarkiness.
9: I ruined it.
0: You know what I got?
2: All right. they were,
9: I didn't know you had it.
2: Can you feel the giving nature of this room?
1: Yeah, exactly.
2: Coors Light!
1: Tom, we have to. We'll come back with that. We'll
0: next
1: that joke,
0: year.
1: Do that joke again.
0: Next
1: no,
0: year.
1: No. Later today.
0: Okay. You know what I got him for his birthday?
1: What?
0: Louis Vuitton. Okay. Happy birthday, Whitney Houston.
1: Everybody take a bath in her honor.
2: That's right.
0: 1964, Hoda Kotb.
3: Yeah.
1: Is she the Good Morning America chick?
3: That's Ace's crush.
2: Today's crush?
1: What?
2: She's on today.
3: Oh,
2: today.
3: Sorry.
0: She retired.
3: She bumped.
0: Her last name is spelled KOTB. That was her father's radio station west of the Mississippi.
2: That doesn't seem right.
1: And, west of the Mississippi, otherwise.
0: It would have been
2: a W. It would be Whatby.
0: She'd be Hoda Whatby.
2: Whatby?
0: Jillian Anderson, born in 1968.
1: Love her.
0: Now, there is something called the Scully effect. This is a real thing. Apparently, her role in the X-Files inspired young ladies to do things like join the FBI and study science.
3: Yeah, that's criminology.
0: That's called the Scully effect.
3: Yep.
0: And also, the other effect would be it got a lot of dudes to believe in ridiculous conspiracy theories. That'll pretty
2: are
0: much,
2: they? Yeah, are they ridiculous?
0: Yeah. Uh-huh. When we come back, what's happening over there on the news desk?
3: What is a movie that would make a bad stage play?
1: Oh, that's
3: a
1: good question.
3: Be thinking about it. Yeah.
0: Especially a musical.
3: A musical, that's it, yeah.
1: Hey, you guys going to see Platoon the musical?
0: Watch out for those bullets.
2: Don't the Simpsons do Planet of the Apes the musical?
1: Yes, yeah. They do.
2: Dr. Zaius.
0: We'll find out what that's all about from the O'Reilly Auto Parts Studios. 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
21: 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It's August the 10th. My name is Mark Allison. 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
2: 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Minnesota, 103. Dallas, 90. And Golden State beat the Sparks, 84-78. Major League Baseball, interleague action. Atlanta, Miami, the Cubs, Phillies, Milwaukee, Detroit, and San Diego all win. In the American League, the Athletics, White Sox, Baltimore, and Tampa Bay win. And in the National League, Washington, the Mets, St. Louis, and Arizona get victories. And NASCAR, Ty Gibbs wins the event in Newton, Iowa. I'm Chick McGee, and that's your Bob and Tom Sports Update.
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28: Jimmy Schubert is our guest. Any other interesting news headlines, Christy?
10: The FBI has identified the source of the virus-like blaster infection on the internet. The suspect, an 18-year-old who has not been identified but is expected to be arrested today.
28: Now, can we execute 18-year-olds in our society?
18: Yes, we can.
28: Okay, I'm there. I'm voting for it.
10: Mm-hmm. Yeah.
29: You know, you can tell the kid's not getting laid. Any kid that's getting laid on a regular basis is not creating computer viruses.
18: True.
29: So it's basically, that's a sex education in high school. All they talk about are diseases and things you can catch. And the girls stop putting out and kids hole up in the room and create a virus.
28: He's going to be receiving a different kind of sex education, I'm hoping.
29: Yeah, his baseball hat and his dirt button are going to be the same size once I get done with him. This kid's going to be able to do deep knee bends over a fire hydrant.
30: I can't think about the big picture. It's just hard, don't you think, to be human right now? I mean, we got stresses and pressures. I've got suicide bombers and gingivitis. You know, something's gonna
4: yeah.
15: Get, something's gonna get me.
30: Oh, it yeah. is. What do you, oh, yeah. I mean, I do the best I can. You know, I floss twice a day and spy on my neighbor because that's what they said. That's what
15: it's
30: they
15: okay
30: said.
15: To do yeah. that.
30: Keep yeah. your eyes open. Let us know if you see something fishy.
15: That's right. What
30: said. And I don't know. You think that's going to work? There was a lady in Florida that gave birth and didn't know she was pregnant.
18: Yeah.
15: Yeah.
30: You want that lady watching your back? Really?
15: You want that lady voting?
30: You know, yeah. Really? Yeah. I mean, I'm sure she's a nice lady, but something yeah. tells me things get by her. That's all I'm saying. I mean, how do you,
4: yeah. I had a baby. I thought I had indigestion. Yeah. Yeah. Yeah.
30: A little backfire yeah. from a burrito the other day.
15: Yeah.
30: Well, it's a baby.
15: Uh-huh. Yeah.
19: Here, can I help you through the x-ray machine, Mr. Atta?
15: Yeah.
19: Yeah. Okay.
30: Yeah. Sure.
15: Yes.
20: I recently got married. And
4: attaboy.
20: Yeah. And my wife changed her name. I know some women have a problem with that, but I wanted her to have my old girlfriend's name.
18: So, yeah. Yes, really love you.
20: Call me old-fashioned, but, you know.
15: Hell, you got the tattoo. Why not?
20: My wife actually got pregnant on her wedding night.
15: Oh, she did?
20: Yeah. What? Not by me. Oh. It was a crazy night. Either way, I'm getting a brother. So...
15: Yeah. Oh my God!
20: Yeah, I don't think her parents like me though, because apparently when you meet someone's mother, you're not supposed to hug her and go, "Oh yeah."
22: You don't say. We didn't warn you. There's laughter ahead. This is Bob and Tom Radio.
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0: Shows on the way to the fair.
30: Hey, welcome back to the Bob and Tom Show. We are in the O'Reilly Auto Parts Studios. Jess Hooker at the news desk.
18: You open a mail?
30: Yes.
18: Oh, okay. I didn't know you got mail here.
30: I didn't either. It's, it's the invitation to my 50th reunion, my high school reunion.
0: Oh.
30: Boy, oh boy. They do have a cartoon of the Burger Chef. We would cruise the Burger Chef in high school.
18: Well, that's fine.
30: It's very.
0: I always heard tell of the Burger Chef.
15: Oh, good.
30: Burger Chef and Jeff.
23: My dad worked at a Burger Chef for a while.
0: No kidding. What was their trick? Didn't they? Was it a grill? There was something different about them that was very good.
18: Hmm.
30: They had the Works Bar when we'd have.
0: They did.
30: The
0: I always loved the Works
30: the
0: Bar.
30: The team meal before games, home games, we'd all walk down to the Burger Chef and just load our. Cheeseburger up with all the pickles you wanted.
18: Yeah.
23: Nice.
30: We couldn't believe it.
18: Remember when Wendy's had that?
30: Oh, yeah. Oh, yeah.
18: No.
23: I don't. I remember their potato bar.
18: Yeah, and then they expanded.
23: Wow.
18: Yeah.
0: Right now, a lot of restaurants have that free lettuce.
23: Yes. Yeah.
30: And
23: oftentimes just sitting outside in bags.
30: And also, jalapenos are on there, too, if you'd like. Where was I? Oh, there's Pat Godwin. Hi.
23: Hey, Chick.
30: Hi, man. There's Josh Arnold.
23: Hi there.
30: Ace Cosby.
24: Hello.
30: I'm Chick, and I believe Pat Godwin, you were talking about a song.
0: Apparently, yeah. Yeah. Pat has been recovering from shoulder surgery.
24: Yes, sir.
0: And you can play the guitar again. Your arm's feeling okay today?
24: Feels pretty good. Not bad at all.
0: Okay.
24: Yeah, not bad.
0: Now, I know that you're going to be doing your first live show in quite some time is coming up at the Astra Theater. You'll be going to Jasper, Indiana, courtesy of The Razor, WRZR. Thank you very much, Razor. And you're going to be doing a live show Saturday evening, August 22nd. Tickets at astrotheater.com. Are you already in psyched up for doing another live show?
24: I am. Yeah, I have to go over a lot of the stuff. You have to keep up to date on your stuff, kind of go over the words a little bit.
30: Have you been working on the...
24: Singing at home?
2: Tell me about where you grew up, a car you loved.
24: For the Springsteen thing. So yeah, Springsteen, you need a girl, a car, job, you hate, town you want to love. See, I screwed up already. Yeah, town you want to leave, not town you want to love.
0: Now, do you do that on your Dry Bar special?
24: I do, knowing
0: the answer, yes.
24: Yeah, halfway in the middle of
0: it. How does one see the Dry Bar comedy special on TV?
24: You go to the Dry Bar comedy website, and you put in Pat Godwin, all caps, all one word, and you get a month for free.
2: Or have you ever done that with Jess?
18: Yes.
2: Oh, okay. Sorry.
24: No, I haven't.
18: Oh, you haven't?
1: No. Or you answer the questions, Jess?
18: Let's
0: do it right now.
18: I've seen you do it 1,000 times.
0: No.
24: Well, you haven't been a member of it.
18: No,
24: that's
18: but I haven't, but I love it so much. No,
0: explain how it works.
18: Live on stage.
24: Well, I'm a huge Springsteen fan, but I could have been Bruce Springsteen. Yeah. I could sing like that. I could write like that. Any Springsteen song, all you need is a girl, a car, a job you hate, town you want to leave. That's the Springsteen formula.
18: Mm-hmm. Okay.
24: Now, Jess, I know your first name.
18: Right.
24: What kind of car do you drive? I think I even know that. You drive a Jeep.
18: I drive a Jeep, yeah.
24: Okay, so we got Jess and the Jeep. Alliteration, already beautiful for a song. Uh-huh. Jess Jeep.
1: Yeah. You're doing great, Jess.
24: What do you do for a living? I think I kind of know, but what would you label it? What's
18: Caretaker.
24: Caretaker.
1: That's very good.
24: Caretaker. All right. Jess Jeep, caretaker. And where are you from? I don't know where you're from.
18: I'm from New Palestine.
24: New Palestine. I already have a
0: name. Now, is it Palestine or Palestine?
18: It's Steen here.
0: That's weird, isn't it?
24: Let's review.
0: Ironic, really.
2: You're not helping.
1: You troublemaker.
2: Oh boy.
24: Let's review for the Springsteen song. We have Jess Jeep. She's a caretaker. She's
0: caretaker is not correct. She's not
1: that's funny.
24: We'll go with caretaker.
18: Okay, what do you think I do?
0: I think radio announcer would be nice. My idea. Caretaker sounds like you're changing the diaper.
18: It's pretty close.
24: Okay.
18: Well, look around. It's
24: radio
18: close.
24: Personality then?
18: Yeah, that's
24: right. All right, here we go. Ladies and gentlemen, Bruce Springsteen. How you guys doing this morning?
18: Woo!
24: Man, it's pretty early to be singing. Come to show day. I got to thinking about a girl I knew a long time ago. Now I'm a married man. Shouldn't be having those thoughts. But sometimes an old flame smothered in your heart. Now look here around the mics here. That's Jess. Jess, how are you doing?
18: I'm great, Pat.
24: Old girlfriend of mine.
0: it's Bruce.
18: Oh, Bruce, sorry.
24: I don't know who that other guy is on stage with me. I wrote a song for you a long time ago. Hey, are you married now?
18: Yeah.
24: All right, all right. I don't mean to embarrass either of you. This was a long time ago. I'd like to do it for you now. Never had a chance to put it in a CD.

0: Play Born to Run. Play the funny stuff.
1: She couldn't look at you. She was so shy.
0: A nice way to get to New Palestine. That's a
2: yeah. Good job.
0: Very nice. Very nice.
3: Thank you very much. It's a magic trick, of course.
4: Of course.
0: Oh, okay.
3: The melody's already preset.
0: Patty G once again at the Astra Theater in Jasper, Indiana. That's coming up Saturday, August 22nd. That'll be a great show. Tickets at astrotheater.com. We can squeeze in a quick news story. Jess, what do you got over there?
2: A stage adaptation of The Silence of the Lambs has debuted in the UK.
1: Ah,
5: what do you think about that, Dr. Lester?
2: Written by Gina Gianfrido and based on the novel of the same name by Thomas Harris.
5: I love Fritos.
2: The play opened this month in Leicester, England. The production plans to tour the UK and Ireland through 2027. Early reviews of the show have been positive, with The Guardian calling it electrifying and also queasy.
1: Wow. Now, is that a straight play or a musical?
2: No, there's gays.
3: It's the theater, no, Josh.
0: It's a straight play. Why? I mean,
2: I don't know.
1: Why not?
2: I'd watch it.
0: Now, for a musical, that'd be pretty funny.
1: Well, they're not going for funny.
0: Who wants a liver with some fava beans and a bit of Chianti?
4: I admire your enthusiasm. Absolutely enthusiasm, yes, for the bit.
0: What would be the worst part? I mean, although if you had said to anybody, hey, they're going to turn the story of George Washington into a huge hip hop musical.
1: Have they?
4: Are you trying to talk about Hamilton?
0: Yeah, I'm the story.
4: George is in it.
0: I know. Yeah, George Washington, Alexander Hamilton, and
1: I mean, no, that seemed unlikely, didn't it?
0: Yeah, yeah. I'm just saying, what would be the worst movie you could turn into a musical?
3: Well, you'd have to start with Schindler's List, obviously.
4: Yeah, that'd be bad.
0: Yeah.
3: Yes,
4: the girl in the red coat. No, don't do that.
1: I'm on the list. Are you on the list? I'm on the list.
4: We're on the list. We're on the list.
0: Jazz hands.
4: Yay. I could have saved so many more. See this watch.
0: I wonder if they... is the line in the novel where... I know it's one of your favorite lines in a movie. Great big fat person.
1: I don't remember if that's in the book.
4: I kind of think it's not in the
1: book. Yeah.
6: Wait. Is she a great big fat person?
1: And he kind of smiles.
0: But if that movie were to come out these days, would they do a Lego set with a pit and a dog?
4: Did you say that just came out with Harry Potter? Like
1: Lego stuff?
4: Yeah, $500 or something.
1: Boy, oh boy.
2: There's a fake Lego set.
4: 9 million pieces.
2: Circulating right now, and it's from the movie My Girl. And it,
1: oh, no.
2: It just shows a coffin.
1: Oh.
3: Are you kidding?
2: No.
0: Is it?
2: It's not real, but they just. Oh, it's a. Now they're just. Now it's all these fake ones that are really funny and inappropriate. Yeah.
0: Oh, wow. Well, what would be another movie that wouldn't be a particularly interesting?
1: Musical,
0: yeah.
1: Oh, boy.
0: 12 Angry Men.
1: Yeah. That.
0: You think he's pissed?
3: My dinner with Andre. You gonna finish that?
0: That might not be so bad. It might be better than the movie.
4: Will the waiter ever come?
0: What's coming up? Give me the teaser, as they say.
4: You say it. You're the only one.
2: Do your finances affect your love life?
1: I don't, Rick. I'm gonna need more.
2: Okay,
1: about that.
2: We'll
1: I don't
2: dig
1: know what
2: into
1: this
2: that.
1: Means.
2: Yeah.
4: I don't know what you mean by that. Yes.
0: I think a lot of people like blame. Romantic failures on money.
2: Yeah, it's an easy out.
0: We'll find out what the results of that are. Right now, speaking of money, maybe a good time to save some money. 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
12: And a good morning to you on this Monday. Christy Lee on assignment. Jess Hooker sitting in at the news desk, but we have Chick McGee back at the sports desk. Josh Arnold in the sidekick chair. Ace Cosby, Pat Godwin with his guitar, getting ready to head to Jasper, Indiana. August 22nd, his first time on stage since his shoulder surgery, and he is practicing, getting ready for that show, folks. You want to get tickets now before it sells out. More of the Bob and Tom Show coming up. Here's a quick look at your entertainment news headlines. Spider-Man Brand New Day continued its blistering pace in theaters, collecting $144.5 million domestically over its second weekend, according to studio estimates on Sunday. And Christopher Nolan's The Odyssey set a new high for the director. Brand New Day has rapidly accrued $1.67 billion worldwide in just 10 days, on track to becoming one of the biggest blockbusters ever. It took only 7 days to become the highest-grossing movie of the year. Meanwhile, Christopher Nolan's The Odyssey also crossed $1 billion. In its fourth weekend, the Universal Pictures release added $31.5 million domestically, a global total of $1.1 billion with a B. That's a new career best for Nolan. The trial of a man accused of orchestrating the 1996 killing of rapper Tupac Shakur starts this week. The unsolved case has gripped the hip-hop world for 30 years. The trial expected to last about a month. Dwayne Keffie D. Davis has pleaded not guilty to one charge of murder. People who will testify include those who saw Shakur moments before he was shot, as well as people who were affiliated with rival record labels. Shakur was shot multiple times and died a week later. And that's a look at your entertainment news headlines. 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
0: Mike Birbiglia is our guest.
13: Uh-huh. He took me to see a urologist. Now, I didn't know at the time. I was very naive. I didn't know what urologists do, you know, with the prostate exams and all that kind of stuff. Chick, you know that.
4: Oh, prostate exams. They get right up in there and look around.
0: And how many you got scheduled for today?
4: Before lunch? Just two.
13: So the doctor, and it's a friend of my dad's, which makes it even worse.
0: Sure.
13: I had golfed with this guy, mm-hmm. and he says, put your hands on the table.
4: Oh.
13: And I was like, all right, I can put my hands on the table. And then he stuck his finger. And I didn't know it was going to happen, and I shouted. I go, oh, my God! And he got mad at me. He was like, cut the theatrics. And I felt so bad. I was like, sorry about the theatrics. I don't know. As though I had intended it. Like, this will be my big moment. When he sticks his finger up my ass, I'll prove I should be the star of our town.
0: State of California is apparently they're in the process, I guess, of banning the Mylar balloons, they're called?
14: Yes.
0: The small ones.
14: The
15: silver ones.
14: Passed
15: silver
14: in
15: ones.
14: The Senate, it's on its way.
0: Because
14: to
0: apparently these balloons cause massive power outages. I can see it's an important, serious business.
14: Mm-hmm.
0: But in the course of learning about this, we found out there actually is a group called the Balloon Council.
14: Yeah.
0: This is someone's job, someone's life. They have to take it seriously. I'm sure there are a lot of issues with balloons.
14: Oh, I'm sure.
0: Nothing to laugh at.
14: Oh, yeah.
0: It's a serious organization.
14: Oh, absolutely.
0: Dear Bob and Tom, writes Gary.
16: Gary!
0: I want to know what every other American wants to know. What is the Balloon Council doing about inflation?
14: Oh!
17: Ladies and gentlemen,
0: Gary, thank you for your letter.
14: Gary.
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15: Ladies and gentlemen, Bob and Tom.
0: Sheep roam I-465 after a three-vehicle crash.
1: Wow, yeah.
0: And there's a photograph. Obviously, traffic has come to a standstill. There's a huge line of sheep.
17: Well, they can't move over because it's not a dotted lane. That's a hard line.
2: Oh, so. Yeah, they got to wait.
1: That's a double white line.
3: Yeah, that's a riot.
0: But it's not immediately clear where the sheep were being taken. I hope it wasn't St. Elmo's restaurant. I understand the mint sauce rivals their fantastic shrimp cocktail sauce.
4: Hey, welcome back to the Bob and Tom Show. We're in the O'Reilly Auto Parts Studios. Jess at the news desk.
2: Hello.
4: There's Pat Godwin.
3: Hey, Chick.
4: Hello. There's Josh Arnold.
3: Hi.
4: Hi. There's Ace Cosby.
18: Hello.
4: Hello. I'm Chick. Hello, Tom.
0: We were talking about this stage adaptation of Silence of the Lambs. I think, Josh, you could probably play a pretty good Hannibal Lecter.
1: Oh, man. I think the nuance it would take is actually harder than it looks, but I'd give it a try.
0: I'd like to see that.
4: Really?
3: Yes. Yeah.
0: Be weird if that movie, the movie version of that, became kind of like Rocky Horror, where people would go and they'd heave fava beans at the screen, or occasionally throw some spooge,
4: and they'd all stand up and put lotion on.
1: Multiple Migs does that. Oh. Yeah.
0: Remember that scene?
3: She walks in the.
0: She's walking.
3: In
0: the,
2: I've never watched it.
0: Oh, it's great.
2: Yeah,
19: Multiple Migs. He hissed at you. What did he say?
1: And then she
20: says, said I could smell me.
1: He goes, I, however, cannot.
20: Yes.
0: Yes. It's a really good movie.
4: Mm. Other than Jodie Foster and
2: it's
4: her accent.
2: It's scary, right?
0: She's great in it.
1: She won Best Actress. It is scary.
2: Yeah, I don't want to watch it.
0: What a bunch of
3: movies. It's the scariest. It's
0: got a great ending, though.
2: Okay.
0: Really cool.
2: Is it based on a true story?
0: Kind of.
1: A couple Ed of Gein. Yeah. A little bit.
2: Okay.
0: Now, we'll move forward here.
4: That's true. Jess Ed Gein was running when everyone was walking.
1: Boy, oh boy.
4: He had it down.
0: Ms. Hooker sitting in for Christy Lee at the Bob and Tom News Desk. What's happening?
2: A Talker research survey reveals how finances affect Americans' love lives. The poll of 2,000 U.S. adults found that one quarter feel that their financial situation has stopped them from finding true love.
1: Okay, so they're just not confident in their financial situation to go out and meet somebody, or
0: maybe they couldn't go out on dates, they couldn't afford him. Is that what that means?
2: Yeah, younger respondents were more likely to believe their finances have prevented them from finding true love.
20: I couldn't afford to go to the champagne room.
2: Yes, that's where you find true love.
0: Oh, sorry.
2: With 40% of Gen Z's admitting this, compared to the 10% of the baby boomers. Okay, all right. So baby boomers, not so much. They don't think their finances prevent love. Finding love.
0: Did you ever find in the history of your dating that was a problem either way?
2: Finances? No, I don't think so.
0: Did you ever date a guy you had to go pick him up because he couldn't afford a car?
2: No. Nope, never did that.
0: Would that have been a deal breaker?
1: I went on a date once my mom had to fund.
2: Yeah.
1: She kept insisting I go on a date with a coworker of hers who was much, much younger than my mom, so it wasn't.
2: Oh, okay.
1: But, you know, you guys were good and long. I go, Mom, I have zero money to take this girl anywhere. And she was like, I'll give you $100. You know,
2: how old were you?
1: 20-something.
2: Yeah.
0: Well, that would have been super awkward if something had happened.
1: I know. I didn't care for it at all. And it wasn't the girl's fault. It was just I did not like being in that position.
0: What did you do?
1: We went on a date, and it was fine, but I didn't go on another one.
0: Where did you go?
1: We went to some restaurant?
4: Spaghetti Factory.
1: No, it wasn't Spaghetti Factory. I forget the name of it, but yeah.
0: Do you remember her name?
1: Nope. No.
4: Play a little slap and tickle?
1: No. There was no
0: awkward small talk. What, you talk about your mom's job the whole time?
1: No, we had, you know, it was typical date chatter, but...
4: Did you walk her to the door?
1: It wasn't good enough for me to go, hey, mom, can I borrow more money to go on a second date?
2: Right. Yeah. Have you ever had to get creative on a date because of tight funds? Like, made it look like a picnic in the park, but it was just because you were poor?
1: Yes, I've done, you know, there was a sculpture park.
2: Yeah.
16: Date.
2: Okay.
1: Because mostly because of that. Because
2: it's free.
1: Where it was like, let's get coffee and walk the sculpture park. It turned out fantastic.
2: I bet she loved it.
1: Yeah, exactly.
2: Yeah.
0: Was it like Rodin's The Thinker was there?
1: Oh, no. To me, it was complete junk, but
0: wasn't quality.
1: I'm not saying it wasn't quality. So to my untutored eye, it was garbage.
4: You wouldn't go on an art walk unless it was top-notch art.
0: Oh, no. I enjoy bad art as much as the next guy.
1: I mean, I looked at a lot of it and went, okay, yeah, somebody somebody has a welding mask and can take some garbage and twist it a little bit and somehow get...
4: You're harsh critic.
1: Again, untutored eye.
4: Yeah.
2: I think it just speaks to a lot of women would just like that. They you don't have to spend a lot of money.
1: No, it was great.
2: Yeah.
0: And you said it turned out pretty well?
1: Yeah.
0: Okay.
1: Yeah, we got married. I mean, obviously, it didn't end perfectly.
4: Of course not.
0: I see. Okay, well, let's move forward. What else is happening over there?
2: Let's see. What do we have? Cornell University has updated its community living standards to include a clause banning the processing of wild animals in communal kitchens.
1: I am for this.
0: Well, you remember why? Do you remember this story from last year?
4: Go Big Red. What the hell?
2: The update follows a September incident in which students skinned and butchered a legally hunted bear in a shared kitchen in a residence hall.
1: I don't remember that at all. That's
2: I don't
1: brutal.
2: Either.
0: Yeah, it was a big story. They had a license to hunt a bear. They got one. Mm-hmm. They brought it back to their dorm room.
2: Yeah.
0: And it got out of hand, so they went into one of the, whatever, the community kitchen.
4: Wow.
0: Of some sort.
4: If that doesn't
0: and
4: sound
0: they were butchering it.
4: Animal House 2, I'll kiss you. We killed and butchered a bear.
0: I mean, you can imagine how the average dorm room, when I was in college anyway, was pretty rough. But there wasn't, you know, like bear scat, blood,
1: no
0: fur all over the place.
1: I mean, there was some torn up beaver.
0: Oh, you wish.
1: I was talking about you and your school.
4: Okay. Yeah.
0: Oh, there was a beaver or two.
4: You know, like you would with your girl.
1: So quick to jump on the insult.
2: Yes.
0: There was a beaver or two that might have gotten wrecked.
1: That's what I was.
0: Okay.
4: Thank you.
0: Wrecked.
4: I wrecked it.
0: But
4: torn up.
0: That

0: Do you remember the time?
1: Hey, we got to listen. Maybe they'll get knocked off the air.
0: Do you remember the time, Chick? They were making pancakes.
1: Yeah, the griddle, the cooktop.
0: And they plugged in a griddle in the old green room, and it knocked us off the air.
2: Oh, man. Wow.
0: And we've got a great set of engineers and a terrific sound chain, but I don't know how they... I think they've since rewired it. But, we were talking about this. I think it was the ships. A lot of the cruise ships now do not allow you to bring your own hair dryer.
3: That's correct, yeah.
0: You have to use the onboard hair dryers because the hair dryers, I don't know what the electronic term is, but they suck up so much power it would blow the fuses.
4: Wow.
0: Huh. So a little bit of a lesson learned. If you've heard of some rules that exist for a specific reason, you know, we've often said, you know, there are certain reasons, there are certain things that they had to do them because somebody...
1: Certain rules for clubs.
0: For all kinds of things, you know,
1: sure.
0: Because somebody did it.
4: Mm. Take your baby out before collapsing the stroller is really one of the top.
2: That's crazy.
4: That's really something.
0: Remember the this is not a step?
4: Sure, yeah.
0: On every ladder.
4: And it kind of is.
0: Yeah, yeah. Don't set up ladder on...
2: Oh, at the top one?
0: Yeah, don't set up a ladder on short dinghy, you know, stuff. Pretty stupid. What's coming up in the world of news?
2: We have funny names. Is this
4: like Helen Lipschitz? That's funny.
2: Kind of.
0: Yeah, one of them.
2: Yeah, along those lines.
0: One of them is just...
2: I don't know. It can't be real.
0: No. A cop friend of mine sent me that.
2: Okay.
0: Good morning, PJ.
4: Or security guard.
0: And no. There's
4: a big difference.
0: He's a badass.
4: Well.
0: He's got a gun bigger than your...
1: You
4: I can buy a badge.
1: I've seen a normal looking guy that I wondered because Tom goes, this guy, he could lift your house. And I saw him and he's like, I don't know, 6 feet, 180.
4: Yeah.
1: Yeah.
4: A man.
0: Almost
4: a guy.
1: Yeah. Almost.
0: It whips it out just to joke.
2: All right. And would you eat a 162-year-old Guinness? Would you drink?
4: Oh, drink one?
2: Yes.
1: I think you might have to eat it, wouldn't it?
2: Yeah, yeah. Might be. Yeah,
1: get the feeling.
2: True.
0: Yeah.
1: Be chunky.
0: Might be kind of dusty.
3: There's got to be some issues with it.
0: We'll find out. We'll find out about that. But right now, we're going to find out about Simply Safe.
1: Happy anniversary, baby. That's right. It's Simply Safe's 20th anniversary. 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It helps us, and we appreciate it. Don't forget, there's no safe like Simply Safe.
0: Quick footnote here. I just did a little bit of research. I did not know this. Even non-aerosol pump hairsprays, in some cases, are flammable.
2: Hmm.
0: Wow. I thought it was the propellant. It's the alcohol in the hairspray.
1: Hmm.
0: It says a non-aerosol pump hairsprays can produce a highly combustible aerosol cloud. Yikes. Did not know that.
2: Yeah.
0: Not that I use a lot of hairspray. Go ahead. I know.
1: No one says anything until you do that.
0: Spray wax on my skull.
1: It's kind of nice to see that you treat yourself the way you do. Well, that's kind of nice.
0: Okay. But you're welcome. When we come back, today in history.
1: Whatever, Baldy.
0: We've got that.
4: I see what you did there. And,
1: yeah.
4: Oh, bravo.
1: Yeah,
4: okay.
0: And we'll maybe get a Jim Dreyer update and his swim. We'll find out what happened with that.
1: Holding my breath.
0: From the O'Reilly Auto Parts Studios, this is the Bob and Tom Show.
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1: Rolling through a Monday with you here on Bob and Tom Radio. We heard you and it's here. The new BobandTom.com and the Bob and Tom app. Faster, cleaner, simpler, easier access with no hassle. 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I'm Mark Allison with a quick look at things you may have missed. Count Benface, an intergalactic comedic candidate with a garbage can on his head, is the center of UK's political universe, known for running against prime ministers. Benface facing a special election against Reform UK leader Nigel Farage. The election's been denounced as a farce after Farage resigned from Parliament amid scrutiny of a big financial gift, only to announce he'd run in the election to fill his seat. Despite a field of 34 candidates, Benface has stolen the show with his humorous platform and hot takes on hand dryers and capping croissant prices. The man under the can is comedian John Harvey, who does not break character. And that's a look at things you may have missed from across the pond. More of the Bob and Tom Show coming up.
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19: 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Yeah.
20: Scandinavian glacier water not verified, and American tap water may be substituted in some powder packets. 5 gallons of water must be added to reconstitute the full 5 gallons of powdered water.
19: Folks, can you ever have enough water? 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
3: Yes.
19: Call today. I'm Billy Mazing.
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1: Hey, welcome back to the Bob and Tom Show. We're in the O'Reilly Auto Parts studios. There's Jess Hooker at the news desk.
26: Hello.
1: Pat Godwin.
27: Hey, Chick.
1: Hi. There's Josh Arnold.
27: Hi.
1: Hello, Ace Cosby.
28: Hello.
1: I'm Chick McGee. Hello, Tom.
0: Hello, Chick McGee. How's it going over there?
1: Swell.
26: How are you?
1: Aces.
0: Oh, good. There may have been an incident, a little bit of blood involved. I'm okay.
26: Oh, huh? You didn't spill anything, though.
0: No. Okay. No.
1: Are you talking about a bloody stool?
0: No. I'm talking about my little puppy scratched me this morning.
27: And caused you to have a bloody stool?
1: That's wild. Where did he scratch you?
0: Well, you know, I was having him do the morning... the morning lick.
1: I have never...
0: no,
1: I have never seen anyone react to... cuts and lesions and scrapes and abrasions like you do. Now, have you put the...
27: it's not...
1: I can barely see it.
0: I can't
27: see. I mean, maybe the size of a mosquito bite?
26: Maybe.
1: Yeah, maybe.
0: It wouldn't stop bleeding is the problem.
1: Well, you've...
26: Stop picking at it.
0: Well, I didn't pick at it.
1: No matter what you say, you're probably, like me, 9,000 blood thinners. while you're bleeding.
0: I'm not.
1: Uh-huh. Okay.
0: Little puppy's got sharp claws.
1: A kitty's got claws. Right.
0: Yeah. He's not a kitty. He's a dog.
27: He was referencing an old idiom.
0: What is it now?
27: He was referencing an old idiom.
1: Never mind.
0: Idiot. I'm sorry. I didn't hear what you said. Moron. It's time now to do Today in History for today instead of over the weekend.
26: Okay.
27: All right.
0: Our favorite feature.
1: Stuff in the sock, mister.
27: Somebody had a relaxing Sunday evening, didn't they?
0: Well, I never. Let's see now. Oh, this is a good one.
29: I think you'll like this.
30: This is a good one.
0: In 1776, on this date, August 10th...
1: Thomas Jefferson...
0: No.
1: Hang on. Caesar Rodney? No. I haven't gone yet. John Adams?
27: I haven't gone yet.
0: Nope. In England, word of the United States' Declaration of Independence hit town.
1: Oh, you'll be back.
30: What's all this then?
0: Yeah, that's my favorite song.
1: I know it is.
0: Hamilton. You'll be back. The King sing. Oh, it's great.
1: Mincing around the stage.
0: So then, so they find out about it on August 10th, and then I guess we found out that they found out 3 months later than that.
27: They don't know that we know that we know they know.
0: Right? Yeah. It's complicated. And then the British wisely decided to, let's make their uniforms bright red. That way, when they're fighting between the trees, they'll see them.
27: Whoops.
1: Yeah,
27: camouflage had eluded them.
0: Yeah, who was the first guy that said, it's had to be like a really high-up general, one to look nice, as opposed to a guy going, hey, maybe make some, we'll call it camouflage, so they can't see us. I mean, it's pretty amazing. We have pretty much a 15-second news cycle now.
26: Yeah.
0: Hamilton, that's the best. I love that part.
1: I know you do.
0: The King. It's very, very cool. Yeah. This is interesting. in 1793, the Louvre Museum opened.
1: Tom, it's Louvre?
0: Louvre.
1: Come on.
27: Have you been?
0: Yeah, a couple times.
1: Yeah. So I picked up a kitten cat.
0: I went to the important thing at the Louvre is the you go to the postcard shop, and then you go see the dogs playing poker and get out.
27: Oh.
0: Or wait a minute.
1: See the Mona Lisa, which is, did I hear this right? The one on display at the Louvre is fake?
0: No.
27: I think it is. Yes.
1: I think it is, too.
0: They're building a whole new wing for it. And
27: not only do I think it is, I don't blame them.
1: Right. The way things, it's going to either get defaced or stolen or whatever.
0: You really can't get near it.
26: Is it also really small?
2: Yeah, it's not as big as you think. Yeah.
1: It's about the size of Willie and Jeff.
26: Oh, okay.
0: And I'm not sure what the big deal is. I think it's maybe because it was stolen once or something.
26: Okay.
0: Movies. Sunset Boulevard premiered on this date in 1950.
27: That's a good one.
1: I'm ready for my close-up.
0: I am big. It's the pictures that got small.
1: What a ham-fisted.
27: It is, but that's kind of the point, right?
1: Yeah, I guess. I love William Holden, though.
27: I know, man,
1: he's good.
0: I've had a lady say to you, I am not big.
2: Your penis that is small.
0: My ass is not big, it's just the chairs.
1: I got news for you, baby.
0: The chairs that got small.
1: You give me an edge.
0: Okay, Chuck.
27: Right. Is that
1: give
27: right?
1: Give me something to work with. I'll
27: have another slice.
0: 1960, Alfred Hitchcock's movie Psycho premiered. That movie terrified me.
27: Rightfully so.
1: Oh, I can't imagine you and your relationship with your mother watching Psycho.
0: My relationship with showering.
27: That's a good one.
26: That is scary.
0: Now, I didn't know this fact. In 1984, the first PG-13 movie was released.
27: Yes.
0: I guess there was a problem with what there was G-rated. And then there was, I guess...
27: G, PG, and R.
0: R.
26: Yeah. Oh, okay.
27: And a couple movies, sort of Red Dawn and...
0: This is very good, Josh. This says Red Dawn was the first PG movie.
27: And it could have been R. There's some... The first 20 minutes of that are kind of brutal.
0: Apparently...
27: I don't remember if there's much blood.
0: Apparently, Dead Foreigners is okay, but you put a nipple in there, you're out. okay.
26: Is it also, like, how many times you can say... A certain
0: now it's
26: word. Yeah.
27: They say you can get away with one F
2: of them,
26: and that's a PG-13. Okay.
0: Apparently, those people aren't familiar with the internet and what's out.
27: The MPAA is a total joke.
0: In 1993, Ruth Bader Ginsburg was sworn into the Supreme Court. Did you know that her arch enemy was Judge Judy?
27: Yes, they hated each other.
0: Did you also know that Judge Judy apparently is the highest paid?
26: Yes.
1: Person on the planet, pretty much.
26: Longest,
27: good for her. She gets to be a bitch to poor people. How nice, Judge Judy. What a terrible garbage human being.
2: And now her son's doing it.
27: What?
2: Yep.
26: He took over for her?
2: He's doing another show. I don't think she's quitting.
1: His name is like Judge Jerry or something.
2: It's something like Judge Jerry.
0: I've been developing a Halloween costume. I call it Groot Bader Ginsburg.
27: that's very strange.
0: I dress as the creature.
1: He dresses as a
0: Guardians of the Galaxy wearing a robe.
1: Right.
0: Okay, here's an easy one for you, Miss Hooker.
26: Son of a bitch.
0: Happy birthday, 1814. You're doing great today. Henry Nestle.
26: Okay. I'm guessing chocolatier.
0: Yes.
27: Yeah. Oh, I like the term chocolatier.
0: It sounds like they're an army.
26: Yeah.
1: chocolatier, the Porthos, D'Artagnan.
0: Very good. Very good.
1: Was that right?
0: Yeah, I can never remember the name of those guys. I always get D'Artagnan. Happy birthday, Herbert Hoover. Yikes, things didn't go well for him that second time. Oh, here's a good one for you, Pat. 1909, happy birthday, Leo Fender.
2: Oh, Leo.
27: Invented the bumper.
0: yes, but instrumental in inventing the bumper.
2: went on a bender.
0: Or the guitar. Now, this one is confusing to some people.
26: Okay.
1: Uh-huh.
0: Born in 1928, Jimmy Dean.
26: The singer?
27: James Dean.
0: Had the big hit with Big Bad John. Had a great TV show I watched when I was a kid that had, I think it was Ralph the Muppet on it. Might have been the first
27: Rolf.
0: Is it Rolf?
1: Okay. Yeah. R-O-W-L-F, okay. Please.
0: Sorry.
27: proper respect must be shown.
0: But today, famous for...
26: Sausages. Yep.
1: I mean, that's a recording of him on the sausage commercials now. That's Jimmy Dean.
0: Yeah, it's interesting.
1: See, they recorded when he was alive.
0: And there's there are a number of people that obviously Sammy Hagar developed a tequila, mm-hmm. made him rich. A couple of rappers have done a number of things.
26: The big thing now is cosmetics. Like, women get into cosmetics.
27: Was that Kylie Jenner's move?
26: Yeah, mm-hmm. Kylie Jenner, Rihanna, Selena Gomez.
0: 50 Cent did some kind of vitamin water.
26: He does a lot, yeah. Like, him and Shaq have invested wisely.
27: Ah.
26: Yeah.
1: You really push that only one F in 50, don't you?
26: Fitty?
0: I'm trying to be. Fitty. I'm trying to pronounce it.
1: Fitty.
0: The gentleman is.
1: Fitty Cent.
0: He likes to be called Fitty Cent.
27: Well,
1: I don't know if that. Okay. Never mind. What are we doing? playing a losing game is what we're doing.
0: Now, this is a confusing one. Born in 1942, Betsy Johnson. She spells Betsy B-E-T-S-E-Y. You know who she is?
2: Yeah, she's the clothing lady, right?
0: Yeah, famous designer, kind of. Spend thousands of bucks to look like you walked out of Claire's, kind of a
1: what?
0: Yeah,
1: who is this?
0: Yeah, Betsy Johnson.
2: Crazy clothing for the ladies.
26: She's like a George Clinton esque lady. Oh, like she just her hair's kind of crazy.
2: Her hair, yeah. Crazy and, colors, yeah,
26: bright.
27: Yeah, she's confusing though.
0: Yeah, it's ridiculous to pay to look like you walked out of a garbage bin. The extra E is for expensive. Rosanna Arquette. Now, there's apparently some confusion about the way you pronounce her name.
27: Not really. This is something you've invented.
0: Some say Rosanna Arquette.
27: Mrs. Arquette.
1: Why do you look for things that aren't there? Why do you do that?
0: Life's too boring.
1: You eat my heart out. You know that.
0: Born in 1960. Antonio Banderas. Great accent. Incredibly handsome. God, you got to hate that guy.
26: Yeah, he's great.
0: You know what his name translates to in English?
1: Tony
0: Flags.
1: Tony what?
0: Tony Flags.
30: Here comes old Tony Flags.
1: Banderas.
0: That sounds like a mafia name, doesn't it?
1: Tony Flags.
0: You meet you downtown, Tony Flags.
1: You put money on the street, you got to check with Tony Flags, all right?
27: I think he's a cool actor, don't you guys?
2: Yeah, much so, yeah.
0: I don't know who this is. Kylie Jenner.
1: No, go back. Because it always turns out to be Ariana Grande or somebody.
0: 1971, Justin Theroux. Is that the...
26: He was married to Jennifer Aniston. Yeah. He's an actor.
27: He's a good actor.
0: Oh, I thought he was the Prime Minister of Canada.
27: No, that's Trudeau. That's
0: sorry.
1: He was in The Leftovers. He was in... one of the Charlie's Angels movies.
0: I don't know which one she... Kylie Jenner. I'm not sure which one she is.
1: Not Kim and not the tall one.
27: She's the richest, isn't she?
26: She's one
1: of Bruce's. Yeah,
27: she's like insanely savvy.
1: The youngest one.
26: So, yeah, she's so the her one dad, that's her dad, launched all the cosmetics.
0: Her dad is Caitlyn?
26: Yes. Mm-hmm. Yeah.
0: That's a weird sentence.
26: Right.
1: You just can't help yourself, can you?
0: It's kind of an odd sentence. Though, I mean, like it'd be my dad, surely. I mean, it's a little bit odd. Just saying. What's coming up in the world of news?
26: We have to get to these funny names eventually. We also have fashion designers. We have the Penis Woods.
27: The Penis Woods?
26: Yes.
27: I'll use an iron.
1: It depends on different. How far you are from the hole.
26: Yeah. It's actually like a forest, and they call it Penis Woods.
27: I see.
26: Yeah.
0: You'll see why, by the way.
27: Okay.
1: What about the last name that is horrible? Are we going to do
27: funny names?
26: Yeah, I got it.
0: Yeah, okay.
26: We'll do that.
0: Yeah, well, it's pretty brutal. We'll come back with that. These are the O'Reilly Auto Parts Studios. 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
10: Chick McGee back at the sports desk. And you know what the best part about Chick being back today? He texted me last night and said, hey, I'm going to be swinging by Starbucks on my way into work, Mark, Mike, whatever. Would you like a little something, something? And I said, well, yes, I would, Mr. McGee. Texted him back my order. He showed up this morning. Boom. I had a hot Starbucks delivered to me for Mr. McGee. How's that for a change? Thank you, Chick. This is Bob and Tom Radio. Here's a quick look at your news headlines. More wildfires burning across the western U.S. and Canada, leaving some residents keeping a wary eye out for possible evacuation orders. Meanwhile, others who were already forced to flee their homes waiting to see what will be left of their places upon the return. In western Canada, over 20,000 people forced to evacuate from communities along British Columbia as a fast-moving wildfire destroyed homes near Okanagan Lake. Dozens of people had to be rescued by aircraft. Late Sunday, the Royal Canadian Mounted Police said an 80-year-old woman had died while trying to escape the wildfire that forced evacuations in that region. Elsewhere, Russia says a Ukrainian drone strike has killed 12 people, wounded nearly 40 others. Ukraine has targeted Russian oil facilities with long-range drones almost daily in recent months. The local press office said the massive drone attack Monday morning targeted industrial and civilian facilities. The city's home to two refineries and a petrochemical plant. Russian President Vladimir Putin has not been going to the negotiating table, and Ukrainian President Vladimir Zelensky said the drone campaign aims to force the Russian president to stop his more than four-year-old invasion. And that's a look at your news headlines. More of the Bob and Tom Show coming up.
5: Hey, don't say we didn't warn you. There's laughter ahead.
27: You guys want to grab lunch?
11: We can't go anymore.
27: Holy
12: that's
27: cow.
12: A good day's work, everybody.
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13: Hi, Kostaki.
14: Hey, guys. This week, the subject is board games, which is a similar premise.
13: I love board games.
16: Me too.
14: Me too. Battleship. Classic,
13: yeah.
14: Right?
13: Yeah. Yep.
14: Too easy to cheat in Battleship, though. My brother would palm ships and move them around. One time I caught him with a ship under the board. And he's like, what, dude? Submarine.
13: Nice.
14: Sneaky badger.
13: Uh-huh.
14: Monopoly. Think back to the time when you were playing Monopoly, right?
13: Mm-hmm.
14: You land on that little just visiting section of jail.
13: Yeah.
14: Did you take your piece and tease that person? Right? You go, I'm just visiting. I don't have to stay with you. Yep. You're a loser. Oh, my family hated that. Then when I was in high school, we went on a field trip to an actual prison. And let me tell you, equally unpopular there. I'm going to Pizza Hut. You are not.
13: You're not.
16: Taunting prisoners, huh?
13: Oh, yeah, nice.
14: So I did a little research. The game of life was invented by Milton Bradley himself.
13: Oh, yeah?
14: In 1860.
13: Hmm.
14: And that's why there's a spinner in that game, because at the time, dice were considered wicked.
13: Oh.
14: which I don't know if dice are wicked, but Dungeons and Dragons dice do have the power to keep girls away.
11: Yes, they do.
12: I actually have a sexual fantasy associated with the earthquake.
15: Go.
12: All right, woke chick up.
15: Uh-huh.
12: In my fantasy, I'm making love to this woman.
15: Yeah.
12: And then all of a sudden, she feels the earth move beneath her.
11: Ah, yes.
12: And then she rolls over on top of me and shields me from debris. Safety first, everybody. Safety first.
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18: Ladies and gentlemen, Bob and Tom.
0: Sheep roam I-465 after three vehicle crash.
1: Wow, yeah.
0: And there's a photograph. Obviously, traffic has come to a standstill. There's a huge line of sheep.
1: Well, they can't move over because it's not a dotted lane. That's a hard line.
26: Oh,
1: so.
26: Yeah, they got to
1: wait. That's a double white line. Yeah,
2: that's a riot.
0: But it's not immediately clear where the sheep were being taken. I hope it wasn't St. Elmo's restaurant. I understand the mint sauce rivals their fantastic shrimp.
1: Welcome back to the Bob and Tom Show. We're in the O'Reilly Auto Parts Studios. At the news desk, it's Jess Hooker.
26: Hello.
1: There's Pat Godwin.
2: Hey, Chick.
1: Hey, man. There's Josh Arnold.
2: Hi.
1: Hello. There's Ace Cosby.
29: Hello.
1: Hello, I'm Chick. And hello, Tom.
0: Hello, Chick McGee.
1: Hello.
0: Special hello going out to Richard Hawkins, closed circuit. I'll tell you why that's important later.
26: Oh.
0: We have an interesting news story about unusual names.
26: Speaking of Richard.
1: Yes?
0: Now, this was sent to me by a police officer friend of mine.
27: A security guard, please.
0: And
1: Is he a police officer or a security guard?
0: He's a police officer.
26: Okay, so think of the worst last name you could have to go with Richard.
2: Okay.
26: Okay?
1: I would say Richard Glasscock.
27: Yeah.
1: I bet that's a
27: name.
1: There
27: are definitely giggles there. Right.
0: Especially if they call you
1: Sucker?
0: Dick.
26: Yeah, if they call you, if you go by Dick, what would be?
1: What did you say?
27: Sucker.
1: Yeah.
27: Yeah.
0: But in this case, this is an actual obituary.
26: Richard Dick Porn.
27: I think Sucker's worse.
26: His last name is Porn, P-O-R-N.
1: Huh. Dick Porn?
26: Dick Porn. He passed away unexpectedly on July 1st.
27: Will you grow up?
0: Well, if you're, come on. If your last name is Porn, wouldn't you?
1: Well, you change your name if your last name's Porn.
27: I think you lean into it.
1: No kidding.
27: Yeah, I think you go ahead and just go, I'm Dick Porn.
1: You know, Peter Porn would be
0: just as bad.
1: I think Peter Porn's worse. Yeah.
0: Why, because of the alliteration? It draws attention to it?
1: Well, Peter Porn, it also sounds like a mascot for the porn industry.
30: It's Peter Porn. Have you seen the
0: What would it be? A giant phallus with arms?
1: Sure.
27: I've never heard the last name Porn.
26: I haven't either.
27: You're already at a disadvantage.
26: Yes.
0: Is that one of those Ellis Island things where some guy was bored and someone came off the boat and their name was like, Porchnik or something? And
26: They just shortened it. Yeah.
27: Yeah, but I mean, porn, that word wasn't really Ellis Island times.
26: No.
1: Well, but porn, they didn't know what they were doing. Pornography was.
27: Well, sure, but I don't know. Well,
0: they shortened that too.
27: Even that was.
0: Sorry about the passing of Dick.
1: No, that's a pass around.
0: Now, this was, this is legit. These two people.
27: This is legit, unlike your so-called cop friend.
26: Right. These are two politicians out of Kansas.
0: The first one is
26: Benita Gooch.
27: That's not that funny. What are we?
0: Do you know what Benita means in Spanish?
2: It means pretty.
27: Yeah.
2: Doesn't it?
27: Yeah.
0: So that translates
2: pretty
0: to good looking taint.
27: No, good looking lady taint is what.
2: Oh, yeah.
27: Gooch.
26: Oh, that is true.
1: I think Gooch is a cool last name.
0: You think so?
1: Yeah. Your nickname would be Gooch. Yeah. Hey, Gooch. I think Gooch is a great nickname.
0: But
1: me Gooch. I'm done with Chick. Call me Gooch.
0: I think that in the world of slang terminology, I think Gooch is kind of a. Does it imply?
27: Let's just get to the next.
0: Is there a pejorative meaning to Gooch? Does it mean like a nasty?
27: No, I think it's
0: nasty. Smelly.
27: You must hear it way more than I do. No.
1: I never heard Gooch until I was around Tom.
26: Oh, I grew up knowing.
1: And then there was a high school nearby that, evidently a Gooching was
27: Gooching
1: some sort of unfortunate hazing a bunch of the basketball players got in trouble for. So.
26: What do you guys know to be a gooch?
27: A taint.
26: Oh, okay. That's it.
1: Yeah, the thumb up the... Yeah.
26: Oh, okay. Oh. That. Yeah. Oh.
1: You got to gooch this guy. Whoop.
26: Oh.
1: Yeah.
26: Oh,
0: wow. Yeah, so
1: that's what the incident was at the high school.
26: Oh, okay.
0: So it's just an awkward...
26: It is an awkward name.
0: It would be... Like, you wouldn't want to say, this is the Reverend Gooch. Yeah.
1: Now, whatever this next name is, we can't laugh. Okay?
27: I have a feeling I won't.
0: I think you're predisposed not to. I think we should just stop.
26: Brandon Whipple.
0: Yeah, that's kind of, see, that's kind of sweet.
1: Whipple's kind of a country.
0: Mr. Whipple?
27: Mr. Whipple. Remember the boy that, I mean, that's all they grew up with.
0: Remember this?
27: All the Whipples.
26: Nipple? They just... Yeah, don't no, you go
27: I,
26: nipple?
27: Oh, I went right to Mr. Whipple.
0: No, you got
27: to
0: go to toilet paper. Nipple. Don't squeeze the Charmin.
1: Hey, squeeze my Charmin, huh?
27: I can see why you... I mean, you're just below the Mr. Whipple...
0: That was a great commercial that made no sense.
26: Yeah, I remember.
0: People would sneak into grocery stores just to squeeze the Charmin.
27: Right. It was so soft.
1: It's arguable that that's one of the best commercial ever.
0: That probably sold more toilet paper.
1: Absolutely. The campaign was amazing.
0: Without ever saying what it was used for.
1: Whoever's came up with that, made
27: Don't
1: their
27: squeeze
1: money.
27: The Charmin.
0: And that actor probably had a pretty nice pad palace. Man. Somewhere.
27: My parents played blackjack with him at Vegas.
26: No way.
27: All of a sudden, they were at a blackjack table, and this guy sat down, and it was Mr. Whipple.
0: Oh, my God.
27: They talked to him for a little bit.
1: And he kept mumbling, Daddy, got to win. Daddy, Daddy, got to win.
27: Spent all the Charmin money.
1: Don't squeeze the cards.
0: Yeah, that poor guy, no matter where he went, I'm sure.
1: His name was, I believe, Dick something.
27: Hmm.
1: It could have been Dick Gooch. I don't know.
0: That would have been weird.
26: Not Dick Porn.
0: There was an famous athlete, Dick Groat.
1: Yeah, Dick Wilson is Mr. Whipple.
27: Okay. Ah, Dick Groat?
1: Yeah, New York Met catcher, I think.
0: and I mean, Dick Groat sounds like some kind of skin ailment.
27: Yes, yes.
1: We always said Grody. We never said Groat.
27: Yeah, we said Grody, too, but so Dick Groat does sound like a... Oh, yeah, he's but got
1: Dick Groat was his name, but before we heard about him...
27: Oh, you called him Grody.
1: No. Before we heard about him, we used the term Grody a lot.
27: Yeah.
1: That was awful and nasty.
27: Yeah.
0: Mm. You know, what's coming up in the world of news?
26: We have the fecal matter fashion movement.
27: But wait a minute.
1: Are the hits just coming today?
0: Yeah.
1: Or we've had the raspberries and Eric Carmen and these stupid names. And
0: I
1: don't know what
0: true
1: I was
0: story
1: saying.
0: From the world of fashion.
26: Yeah, OnlyFans news, and not in the way that you think.
0: The OnlyFans story is kind of sweet.
26: A little bit. It's strange, but yeah. We have the ghost ship. Yeah.
0: That's a very bizarre story.
26: It is.
0: A ship floating off the coast of Washington State with very unusual living creatures on board.
27: Oh, my gosh.
26: Biting beavers. We have biting beavers in the news coming up.
27: Boy, they'll bite you, won't they?
1: What is it? Is it vagina dente? Or?
0: These are rabid biting beavers.
27: Oh.
0: They've had to close off a part of a park. Right now, let's talk about your budget, and maybe it's getting hit pretty hard right now by some of the inflation out there, et cetera, et cetera. 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
10: 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Jess Hooker sitting in at the news desk for Christy Lee, who's on assignment. She'll be back on Wednesday. Chick McGee back at the sports desk today after being off last week. And it's always fun when Chick's been away and comes back and is with Tom again and Josh and Pat Godwin. It's like an old married couple fighting. It's always fun to listen in. The blatant hostility. Oh, it's fake blatant hostility, but it's still fun. And that's why people tune in. Well, I'm not sure why people tune in, but we're glad you are here. Thanks so much. Oh, check out our YouTube channel if you get a chance anytime. Even now, just go to YouTube and search The Bob and Tom Show.
1: I'm Chick McGee with your Bob and Tom Sports Update. WNBA last night, New York over Vegas, 111-71. Washington beat Phoenix, 95-75. Minnesota, 103. Dallas, 90. And Golden State beat the Sparks, 84-78. Major League Baseball, interleague action. Atlanta, Miami, the Cubs, Phillies, Milwaukee, Detroit, and San Diego all win. In the American League, the Athletics, White Sox, Baltimore, and Tampa Bay win. And in the National League, Washington, the Mets, St. Louis, and Arizona get victories. And NASCAR, Ty Gibbs wins the event in Newton, Iowa. I'm Chick McGee, and that's your Bob and Tom Sports Update.
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22: Comedian Greg Hahn is here with us.
2: I love going on dates. You get to go to the girl's place and meet her pets. They always have cats. It's always cats. It's never anything cool like a wild dingo or Wolverine. It's never a venomous duck or a bat.
1: Venomous duck.
2: Never get like a porcupine. It's usually usually two cats. Like a little one she just rescued from the trash 10 seconds ago. Just got run over by a train or something. Still has leaves stuck to its rear end. It's bulimic and anemic. Then the girl's got to tell you like the story how she met the cat. Oh, I put some milk out on Tuesday. She drank all the milk and came back on Wednesday. That's a beautiful story. Take your top off.
22: We're hanging out with comedian Dove Davidoff. So no relationship.
23: Well, no, though. But now I find myself in a scenario where, you know, you're alone and I'm on the road and you end up with the kinds of people that are willing to just go home with me are inevitably hate themselves to some degree. And so I'm there with a 22-year-old drunk girl. I don't know the last time you tried to have a conversation with one of these girls, Chick.
22: Mm-hmm.
23: It's a lot like a helicopter's landing in the distance. And every now and then I can make out a word. She's like, dip, dip, dip, dip, dip, dip, dip, the American Idol, dip, dip, dip, dip, dip, religion, dip, dip, dip, dip, my mother. I was like, what are you saying? And then she's like, are you too old for me? I was like, am I too old to put this in there? No. Am I too old to pretend I care about whatever it is that's taking place inside of you? Yes. I'm Moses old for this. I'm King Tut old. Then we get back to my house and we finally start operating, you know.
1: Yeah, right.
23: No, and then she pulls back. She goes, well, why don't we just be friends? First of all, you're wearing glitter. We got nothing in common. What do you mean, why don't we just be friends? You know, I mean, that's like me pulling into a gas station, like, could you fill it up? We don't have any gas. Why don't we just be friends, man? How random is this? Because we have no basis for friendship. You might as well be a Muslim fundamentalist. You're wearing glitter. Take the glitter off. We'll talk.
5: 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American Idol.
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26: This is the Python Chunks.
27: Look at Godwin's face.
26: And I put it in a thermos to keep it warm while we were here.
27: Oh. None of us are happy about this. No. Look at.
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26: Hello.
1: There's Pat Godwin.
2: Hey, Chick.
1: There's Josh Arnold.
27: Hi.
1: Ace Cosby. Gooch.
27: Gooch?
1: I'm Chick, and hello. Hello, Tom.
27: Said he wanted to be Gooch.
0: Hello, Chick McGee. Got a complaint for you?
27: A complaint?
1: Right, let's hear it.
0: Went to Dairy Queen. I'm a big fan.
26: Right.
27: You're like complaining about there.
0: I pulled up and...
1: You like the vanilla soft serve, am I correct?
0: Yeah. The girl's got something, I don't know, like mint, something upside down, whatever that's called.
27: I see. The mint upside down.
1: Nobody makes them better.
0: Yeah, what's the thing you turn upside down all
26: a
0: the time?
26: Blizzard.
27: A blizzard. Yeah.
0: But I pulled up and I've got a fairly... I think a good speaking voice, wouldn't you say?
27: Yes, often clear. You enunciate.
1: It's okay. Yes.
0: Said, good evening, sir. I would please, if you would.
27: Your syntax is odd.
0: At your convenience. Well, he is.
1: Once again, you're off the reservation.
0: First generation.
1: I don't know.
0: freshly off the boat. I wanted to clarify that. I said, and he goes, I can't hear you. Please pull up. Oh, yeah. Where's the microphone? They should mark that. So I'm right in front of the menu.
1: I've never had that problem.
27: So where was it?
1: The microphone was.
0: Up forward.
27: Oh, weird. So you can't look at the menu and speak at the
0: apparently.
27: Same? So I don't care for that.
1: I don't.
0: But they're great.
26: I know exactly what it is.
1: I don't know if
26: they
1: that's
26: have
1: the case.
26: A viewing menu before you get to the microphone.
1: Right.
27: Oh,
1: okay?
27: I've seen that.
26: That's
27: yeah.
26: So he stops at the wrong menu and right. is trying
2: yeah,
26: to talk.
2: Yeah, there's another menu with the mic.
0: Yes. Right. Well, yeah, it'd be nice if there were a sign.
27: One time at Starbucks, I pulled right up to the window, and the person just opened it and went, can we help you? I went, oh, my God, I didn't order.
2: I've done that.
27: I just skipped the menu completely.
0: Yeah. I can actually almost stop that. I went to Burger King.
1: Why don't you do what that, Josh? Yeah.
0: I went to Burger King, went to the microphone thing, ordered my food, pulled up, paid, and drove off.
27: Oh, yeah.
0: Without the food.
26: Yeah.
0: Came back half an hour later. I said, and by the way, I forgot to pick up my food. And of course, the guy goes, hey, aren't you Tom?
2: Well, you went to Chick-fil-A and ordered Panera Bread one time, too. Remember that?
0: That's because they're right next to each other.
27: That's still not.
2: That's 11 tomatoes.
27: Not, you know, we're going to have to
1: it's
27: go
1: not
27: there.
1: Not acceptable.
27: Because we all know where it is. We're going to have to go there and film something. And just go, here, look at this.
1: Yeah.
26: Different
1: they
26: buildings.
1: Are next door.
26: Different
1: buildings. But it's obvious. Which
26: drive-through on different sides.
1: Drive-through.
27: Different signage.
1: Yes. Different uniforms. Different.
0: Was sort of vaguely in the area. I just pulled in and I was busy doing something.
1: You know, no matter what.
26: When did you realize?
0: I ordered and the guy goes, we don't have that here.
26: So it was before they had people standing outside.
1: No matter how you try, there's no way.
0: I was at Panera Bread ordering Chick-fil-A.
1: This was your fault.
0: Oh, I got it. I Just saying.
1: You're a menace.
0: Better signage.
27: What happened to the... I've never been to a drive-thru. Sometimes you'll see them in movies. It would be like the clown's mouth, and you would talk into the...
1: Oh, yeah.
27: Talk into that.
1: I think Jack in the Box.
2: Oh, yeah.
27: So maybe they need... Drive-thrus need to become more...
0: My daughter went to Sonic over the weekend and was just delighted. I'm not sure what they have.
26: Oh, because you drive... It's like a drive-in?
0: Yeah.
26: Yeah. So she gets to go up and order the thing and...
27: That's kind of fun.
26: So everybody has their own microphone. Maybe you should go there. You get your own individual microphone.
1: Yeah, I'm sure you'll pull up and the microphone will be on the passenger side, but that's fine. I don't know why they put the microphones on the wrong side of this place.
0: Now, if you do a self-checkout at, a Target or a Lowe's or whatever.
1: Yes, honey, what?
0: Do you pick up the handheld or do you go to the screens?
1: Never touch the handheld. I don't care for the handheld.
26: I love the gun.
0: I love the handheld.
27: I do the gun for things like bottled water, your
0: stuff
27: bigger.
0: That's in the cart.
27: Yeah,
1: maybe I will give it a shot.
0: Now, does the handheld computer, does it know that you're leaving it in the cart? Because I used to go to the trouble to start stacking the stuff on the weighing thing, so they know that I'm not stealing it.
1: I think the days of it actually being, it's important how much things weigh, because that's for a long time is what.
0: Yeah, that's not happening anymore?
1: I don't think
26: so.
27: They've gotten better.
26: Yeah,
1: I think they know exactly what's in your cart before you scan it.
26: Well, yeah,
27: remember,
26: there
27: was a while, I'm sorry, Jess.
26: No, go ahead.
27: Where you weren't able to remove a bag from the carousel until everything was done. Now you can do that in most places.
1: It's coming. You go in
26: that
1: you're going to put everything in your shopping cart and then take it out to your car and you'll be charged.
26: I hate it when you use your own bags and it weighs the bag and it says you have something on there that you don't. And I just brought my own bags.
0: They're getting more. So you'll just be able to take your cart, walk through, and it'll analyze.
26: Now,
0: I understand the problem with that is it's irradiating people.
1: I forget which.
27: Forget which
1: airport.
0: It's like 10 x-rays.
1: They have one of those. It's a convenience store, but it's the same principle. You would just walk in, pick up your item, and walk out. Mm. And it charges you.
26: Well, they have that at some sporting events now. Like, it's not a regular concession stand. It's just a walkthrough, and you grab your stuff, and you scan it, and you keep going.
27: Ah.
26: Yeah, you don't even
27: have
26: to talk to
27: anybody.
26: So you've
27: got a card on file somewhere or something?
26: Yeah.
0: I found out why Target's only one floor.
26: Why?
1: Not everywhere.
27: Right. Well, there are other two stories, but yeah.
0: Well, I was following a couple, and I was able to listen in just for a little bit, and I realized that if there had been a second floor, this guy would have jumped off the roof head first.
27: That's always unfortunate.
0: He really wanted to.
1: There are a lot of
0: domestic
1: squabbles at Target.
0: Yeah,
1: that's for sure.
0: Yeah. I'm a big fan. Not of the domestic squabbles, but of Target.
26: No, but have you ever watched a woman be so rude, or vice versa, a man be so rude to his partner that you want to go over there and go, you want to come home with me? Can I give you a ride home?
27: There was a couple at a White Castle one time. I was eating lunch at the booth, and in the booth next to me, this woman was giving him such a hard time. I wanted to go, do you want me to shoot you or her? Because I know you want something.
0: Yes.
1: You want out something.
27: Yeah. Yeah. I mean, I almost said...
26: Yeah.
27: What are you doing, this poor man?
26: Yeah.
0: Yeah, that's sad.
26: It is sad.
0: Yeah, this poor guy.
27: If I ever saw the opposite, I think I would step in.
26: Yeah.
27: Some guy just berating his wife.
26: Yeah.
27: I'd go, I don't care what she did, dude. Give her, what are you doing?
26: Yeah.
0: Well, we all make mistakes. Let's let's move forward here. What's going on in the world of news?
26: A high-end avant-garde French fashion house is turning heads with its looks and its name. It's called Fecal Matter.
27: Why would they do this?
0: Because it's... getting attention.
27: Oh,
0: and they have it in French.
26: Yeah, what is the French pronunciation, Tom?
0: Mateur fecal.
27: Mateur fecal.
0: No, that sounds like I'm saying it's not your fecal matter.
1: You sound like Inspector Clouseau.
26: So they're saying that translates to fecal matter.
27: I see.
26: Yeah, yeah. It's graced the red carpets thanks to celebrities like Zendaya, Demi Moore, and
27: Lady
26: Gaga.
27: Now, when Zendaya wore it on the red carpet, did somebody grab her and stick her nose in it? No, we don't do that on the carpet.
0: I Googled Demi Moore.
27: Why wouldn't you?
0: In fecal matter. Boy, did I get it.
27: Oh, boy.
0: Somebody had AI or something. That was rough. By the way, fecal matter is also a trend in produce. Right now.
27: Yeah.
26: Is that what's causing it?
27: No, I don't know.
26: Oh,
27: knows.
26: Okay.
27: It was a lab in China. We all know.
1: They're not done with us yet.
0: Apparently, isn't it the suspect lettuce and what else is it?
1: Jalapenos.
0: Jalapenos.
26: Yeah. Oh, no.
0: Mm-hmm. Yeah. That is so stupid. And if you look at some of this stuff.
26: Yeah, their looks include dramatic white makeup, shaved heads and eyebrows, as well as skin boots made to look like realistic feet.
2: Oh, how odd.
0: That's never a good look.
27: Yeah, I like your skin boots.
26: But for people who have a foot thing, they might like it.
27: I have a foot thing. Therefore, I really like your skin boots.
1: Look, pal. Who's you want me to drive you home?
0: Who's going to buy this stuff? Is there like a little logo with a steaming pile?
27: That's what they... So celebrities have worn these on the red carpet. A lot of times they're leaving out. They were given these things and sometimes paid.
26: The designer said the name reflects their view of the fashion industry and challenges the wasteful side of fashion.
27: Oh,
0: okay. Here's a picture of a woman. She's wearing a multi-layered, huge... What do you call it when the dress goes way out?
26: Like
1: a bustle?
0: And then on the top is a bow tie that's 4 feet long.
27: A 4 foot long bow tie.
0: And then the other one, this lady has.
1: There you go.
0: That's what I'm describing.
26: It's hilarious. Okay.
27: You normally see.
26: I mean, it kind of looks like a Disney princess.
0: Yeah, and it's a bright pink.
26: Yeah.
27: That looks like AI, though.
26: It does.
2: It does, yeah.
0: The other one is a lady that has essentially a big rooster tail on her back.
1: Boy, is that Demi?
2: It is Demi. It looks like her.
1: Goodness gracious.
0: No, is she Demi or Demi? I thought she was Demi.
27: Oh.

0: will make your dookie smell nice.
1: Oh, yeah.
0: Don't put it in your douche, oh, cause no one wants to smooch. A coochie smells of pumpkin spice.
1: Yeah.
2: I think I might
1: pumpkin
2: like that.
1: Spice.
0: Yeah.
2: Talking
0: pumpkin spice, yeah. Pumpkin spice. But leave it out of my deodorant and my pizza slice. For you freaks who want a blumpkin, try it with a splash of pumpkin.
1: Yeah.
0: Oh, get sneezy with the pumpkin spice. Oh, the caves they got spelunking. James Brown, he put the funk in. But October's got the pumpkin spice.
1: Yeah.
0: It's a little sloppy at the end, the way it should be.
2: Oh, yeah. I like my clams. My clams with pumpkin spice.
3: Never forget. And we are giving you a wide berth with this. Never forget the caves they got spelunking.
2: And James Brown, he put the funk in.
0: Yeah. J-Lo got the junk in the trunk. I could have gone on forever.
2: But you have to change the lyrics. October's got the pumpkin spice. They're talking about pumpkin spice. It's early August.
0: I know. Way too early.
2: Way too early.
3: Yeah, I won't get one until August 1st. That's right.
2: Man of, August 1st was
3: August. Oh, I'm sorry. I misspoke. I won't get one until October 1st.
2: Yeah. Okay. Oh, okay. Very
3: I did not mean to misspeak.
2: Okay, very good. Now, what's coming up?
1: Have it happen again, okay?
2: What's coming up? Do we have time to get the what's?
4: Marmots.
2: I think we should do.
1: You have not made a one word in the past 30 seconds.
4: I can do marmots. You want to do that story?
2: When we come back, I want to do the marmots, and can we do the ghost ship? Because that's really creepy.
3: You know, at any given time, there are almost 300 ghost ships out there.
4: Really?
3: Yeah, I looked it up. So don't question me again.
0: I mean, like just abandoned ships?
3: Yes. How odd.
2: Just floating around?
3: Yeah.
1: How about ship, huh?
4: All this ship talk's making me nervous.
1: Yep.
2: And we learned last week, what is it called when you're, like I am, you get disturbed by being in the water and something really large is in there?
3: Oh, there's megalophobia, which is a large something a fear of that. And then a submechanophobia is what I have when you're afraid of man-made objects underwater.
4: Mm.
3: I don't know why. In a past life, I was on the Titanic or something.
4: It's a little strange.
2: Wow.
1: You were John Jacob Astor.
3: Yes, I was.
1: Right.
2: We could have saved some of that coin.
1: You could have left it to yourself.
2: Yeah,
1: right. You'd only know.
3: Oh, man.
2: Right now, I want to remind you, it's the Hyundai Getaway Sales event happening right now.
1: Monday, Hyundai.
2: And it's not going to be going on much longer, so you better take advantage of it. 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
10: 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Another Bob and Tom pop-up store is coming later this month. Stay tuned for more information on that. And the laughter after the Bob and Tom show. It's Bob and Tom's work farce, all the fun without really that much effort. Keep that smile going all day on this Monday. It's August 10th. And keep your coworkers guessing what's making you so happy. You know, Bob and Tom, not necessarily known for their Monday show, but I think we're doing all right today. Bob and Tom Radio, we're here for you all day, every day, 24/7. Here's a quick look at your entertainment news headlines. Spider-Man Brand New Day continued its blistering pace in theaters, collecting $144.5 million domestically over its second weekend, according to studio estimates on Sunday. And Christopher Nolan's The Odyssey set a new high for the director. Brand New Day has rapidly accrued $1.67 billion worldwide in just 10 days, on track to becoming one of the biggest blockbusters ever. It took only 7 days to become the highest-grossing movie of the year. Meanwhile, Christopher Nolan's The Odyssey also crossed $1 billion. In its fourth weekend, the Universal Pictures release added $31.5 million domestically, a global total of $1.1 billion with a B. That's a new career best for Nolan. The trial of a man accused of orchestrating the 1996 killing of rapper Tupac Shakur starts this week. The unsolved case has gripped the hip-hop world for 30 years. The trial expected to last about a month. Dwayne Keffie D. Davis has pleaded not guilty to one charge of murder. People who will testify include those who saw Shakur moments before he was shot, as well as people who were affiliated with rival record labels. Shakur was shot multiple times and died a week later. And that's a look at your entertainment news headlines. More of the Bob and Tom Show coming up.
11: 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This has been Chick McGee speaking.
2: The man in the studio with us is comedian Greg Hahn. You ever driven in a Corvette?
1: What do
2: you
1: mean? I'm a little bit tall for the Vette.
2: Are you really?
4: A
1: right.
4: Big car.
1: Yeah.
2: Put
1: yeah.
2: the seat back.
1: That's an idea.
2: Yeah. How tall are you?
1: I'm 6'4". Yeah, yeah. I got a big, I got a huge SUV.
2: Oh,
1: I
2: really?
1: Just look at the rear view thinking I got to get some friends. Rows and rows of seats. Nobody in them. I just go from gas station to gas station.
2: Hey, want to ride?
12: Yeah. Tell them about your 3-point plan for success, Greg.
1: What is that? Where I bought the car is too expensive?
12: Right.
1: My house is too expensive?
12: Right.
1: Knock up a fat girl. I'm out of it.
12: Yes, sir. Mr. Success. Yeah. That's Greg Hahn.
13: Looks like
2: We have comedian Eric Hunter here with us. Eric, I'm guessing I don't know, you're kind of a pasty guy.
13: Hey, great to see you, Eric. Always a pleasure.
12: Well, you know, Eric looks so pale because he's had a... Didn't you have a family?
13: We have coupons to a spa.
12: He had a family... You know, he recently had a family tragedy.
13: He did?
12: His grandmother.
14: Very sad.
12: Yeah.
13: What happened?
14: Grams passed away.
13: Oh, no.
14: It was actually a year and a half ago.
13: Yeah. Really?
14: But she was 97
13: years old. Well, that's a good
14: old.
13: Full life.
14: Yeah, she passed away after a lengthy battle with a bear.
13: Damn her luck.
14: Snuck into the tent, you know.
4: You're usually the bear wins. Yeah.
13: I'll bet you put up a hell of a struggle, though.
2: She fought for a while, but...
9: feisty old lady.
2: Oh, yeah. Told her not to
11: They're
2: hang food in the tent.
11: Don't hang food in the tent, Grams.
13: Oh, my God.
11: Bob and Tom. They put the F in professional.
15: Hi, everybody. This is Christy Lee, and here's a classic bit of comedy.
13: Yeah, don't!
15: We'll be back in just a few on Bob and Tom Radio, 24/7.
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3: Look at Godwin's face.
4: And I had to, I put it in a thermos to keep it warm while we were here.
2: Oh.
3: None of us are happy about this. No. Look at, I'm looking at everybody's face.
2: No. Wait a minute, wait a minute. Oscar, you're a snake guy.
7: The texture's not as bad.
2: Just a few minutes.
3: You couldn't even get.
2: I got it right here.
11: Welcome back to the Bob and Tom Show. We're in the O'Reilly Auto Parts Studios.
2: Which one, or did you want to tantalize them with something that's coming?
4: I got it right here.
3: I don't know about it.
2: I'm not giving you all the goods every time. You got to earn it.
11: Jess Hooker at the news desk.
3: I like
4: Hello.
3: It.
11: Hello, Pat Godwin.
3: Hey, chick.
11: Hello, Josh Arnold.
3: I like that. That's good advice. You got to earn it.
11: Yeah, yeah. The last thing you want to do is say anything on the radio.
3: get out there and earn it.
11: You got to get out there and let them know. You might say, there's Ace Cosby.
16: Hello.
11: I'm Chick. Hello, Tom. What are you going? Go through the dailies? What are you going there? The overnights?
2: I'm just checking, double checking on something.
11: That's what right. I thought.
3: Our contracts, how soon you can fire us.
4: Yeah. Are we going to get a lottery ticket? Have you guys seen this? It's like $900 million. When do we start doing the office lottery ticket?
3: I don't know. Huh? I could
11: stop and get us tickets tomorrow morning. I don't know why this is a new thing for me, but I'll stop on the way in.
4: You're being so generous. What happened over vacation?
3: I can't think of a worse...
11: I lost my mind.
4: You did. No,
3: a worse combination of feelings I'd have than, hey, the excitement of, hey, I won the lottery, and the anger of, oh, I have to share it with you people.
4: Oh.
11: So what...
2: That's interesting.
11: How do I handle this? Do I go buy... I go in and buy how much, and then we divide it up that way, and you pay me, or what's going on here?
2: Yeah, so if you win, then you're going to go...
3: I would rather not win the lottery than win it with you guys.
2: Oh, okay. So if we do this and you win, we'll keep the money.
3: No.
4: I wouldn't be able to win that much and not give you guys some, even if you didn't buy a ticket. Like, I would want to share it.
3: Don't you have a list of people that you would give money to if you win the lottery?
4: Absolutely. Just mad money. Like, I love you. You're my friend. Please.
11: Yeah.
4: Please.
11: $100 bucks? What are we doing? $100?
4: Oh, no. I'd be like, at $900 million?
3: Oh, shit. You mean total tickets bought?
11: Yeah, total tickets bought.
3: Please. The two of you have one conversation.
4: That's never happened.
2: So you got 900 million.
11: That's never happened.
2: You get like 400 million cash by the time the smoke clears.
3: Right.
4: I'd give each of you $100,000.
3: I think it's very nice. And
11: if you get $500 million, you're not going to just tip us out a million. That's what you're going to do.
4: I might. Some of you I might owe more than others. But yeah, it's, I think $100,000 is fair.
3: That's very generous.
4: Yeah.
3: Yes.
4: Would you do $100,000?
11: I think it's chintzy and cheapskate. That's what I think. I win $500 million and I, Josh, here's $100,000. Go play with your toys.
2: Well, that's $100,000 you didn't have before for doing nothing. What do you care?
11: $1 million bucks. Come on. $2 million.
4: You would give all of us $2 million.
11: You know what? Larry Crane, $2 million is what we're doing.
2: If you won it,
4: yes,
2: you would be in a condo that you could see the practice field of the Washington Football Club.
4: We would never see you again.
11: No.
4: You wouldn't give us anything, and we'd never...
11: That might be true.
2: Yeah, okay. Could we move forward here? I wanted to get a couple of
11: smooth
4: stories. Okay. Sorry.
3: You know what? 10 years from now, I would see you at some European cafe.
11: And we'd just look up.
3: We would just nod at each other, and then that's it.
11: Not too much.
2: Oh, that's nice.
11: Yep. And
2: the cafe, you mean the cemetery.
11: Well, see, now your share just went down.
3: Significantly.
11: See how that happened? I was up to $1.2 million, and now I'm like the 100K that Jess is talking about. How much do you want me to buy? I'm serious. I'm going to buy lottery tickets tomorrow morning. How much you want me to? How much?
4: Oh, it's tonight. You got to stop on your way home.
11: Crap.
4: Yeah, you don't.
11: I hate stopping on my way. Okay.
2: What do you mean? What's wrong? Are the dogs going to poop if you take 2 minutes
11: to
2: go buy
11: some
2: lottery tickets?
11: No, they're good girls.
2: Okay.
13: Hello, girls. Okay. Hello,
11: monkey baby.
3: If we say $100 bucks, though, Tom, is this going to be one of those things, Chick, where you
2: After it's over, you decide which ones are yours?
3: Or, yeah, we say $100, but you get 120 worth, and you pocket 20 of the tickets.
9: Hmm. I guess that would be my prerogative. I'm purchasing the tickets.
3: No. I could I demand separate transactions because...
4: Yes.
3: And how do we know what tickets are part
9: this
3: of the,
9: is always, in the basket? This is already destroying...
4: I'm so sorry I brought it up.
9: Our shaky friendship.
2: Just buy your own, everybody.
4: Everybody go buy your own.
2: Go buy your own.
4: And don't forget, if I win, I'll share.
9: And I'd like to add kiss my ass.
2: Now, if someone listening wins, what percentage do we get?
9: Well, now, if it depends on how
2: if you're a loyal listener.
3: Come on, you owe us something. In fact, we may have just reminded you of the lottery.
9: Yes. Thank you's come in the form of dollars.
2: Sure. 100K apiece.
4: Okay. Yep. I think that is fair, and I stand by that.
2: Okay, good. Now, we have time to squeeze in, I think, maybe one quick news story.
4: You want the ghost ships?
2: Yeah, I think it's still creepy.
4: Okay. Police in Washington State say a deserted boat filled with about 30 cats was found off the shores of a beach near Tacoma.
3: Now, there's a chance this wasn't a ghost ship that was then overrun by cats, but these are pirate cats. And
9: Okay. This is the new Tim Burton movie, is what this is, Pirate Cat.
3: I am the Captain Meow.
9: Yeah.
2: Andrew Lloyd Webber, Pirate Cats.
3: Yes.
2: I mean, do you suppose that some hoarder...
9: Midnight and the kitties are sailing.
2: Some hoarder was out there... With all these cats and fell overboard? Because there's nobody on the... There's no human beings.
3: What kind of ship?
2: Sailboat.
4: Sailboat. Yeah, the Tacoma Police Department's Marine Service Unit responded to reports of an abandoned sailboat in the waters off Owen Beach.
3: Or did that person... Was that person out at sea with two cats?
4: That's what I thought. That's what I think. It started with two, and then brother and sister had...
3: Hey, we got no choice but to bang each other out here.
4: Yeah.
16: Cats, there wouldn't be any
9: cats
16: food.
9: Be banging.
16: There wouldn't be any food in the sailboat, though.
3: But they could.
16: These
3: catch.
16: Were gotten rid of.
9: Well, you have. I think somebody you have put four. A bunch. Oh. You have eight babies. You eat three.
4: Oh.
9: Well.
2: Yeah. I mean, I don't know. It's kind of a mystery, but it's just disturbing.
3: There was one. You know those shows that come out. Look at them all.
9: Oh, oh my God.
4: That is
3: now.
4: So
3: these
4: creepy.
3: Are different breeds.
4: Yes.
9: Well, yes.
4: Do they have collars? A couple have collars.
2: Yeah. I'm just wondering if it was some. Hoarder that had a bunch of cats and then dropped dead.
4: That
2: to
4: is me,
2: fell overboard.
9: What are there, like 40 cats? And that's just a picture of evil.
2: That's a big boat.
9: Mm-hmm. Just evil on four paws.
4: Oh, my gosh.
3: I love it. I can't get enough of that phone.
2: I'll bet that thing just stinks.
4: The way that they're all looking at the camera.
9: Like they know exactly what's going on. They're far more
3: I mean, you
9: aware.
3: Know it stinks. You can see feces on the table there.
4: Literally, all over.
2: Although Feces on the Table opened up at Bonnaroo for one of the bands, I forget.
3: All right, you get two more of those.
4: don't
2: zoom in.
4: In the trash can.
3: Oh, it's a tote. It's a tote,
4: okay,
3: yeah.
4: Okay.
3: Look at them.
4: I mean, where would you keep your kittens?
2: Oh.
3: Yeah.
4: In a tote?
3: In a cat tote.
9: I'd keep my kittens.
3: Honey, where's the cat tote?
9: So, what about an apron? How about an apron?
2: Yeah, I got to find out more about this ship. It's
3: Wow. I was watching one of those shows, like, what would happen at the end of the world? If humans disappeared, what would happen to big metropolis-type areas? And they said cats would rule because they can climb, like house cats.
4: Yeah.
3: They would be the top species.
4: Hmm.
2: Wow. Can they sail?
3: Apparently.
9: Yes. They have amazing seafaring skills.
2: Meow twice if you want the spinnaker. Okay.
9: Okay.
2: We'll go from here. Coming up tomorrow, we have some...
9: Oh, there's going to be a show tomorrow. Okay.
2: Well, I know that.
9: I mean, judging by today's show.
2: I know you don't like doing two in a row.
9: All right.
2: Okay, we'll be fine.
9: That's funny. the clock's running, pal. I've said it before. I'll say it again. Don't pay me. I won't even show up. Wait a minute. That's backwards.
2: Well, thank you very much. We have naked news coming up tomorrow. I promise you that. Some good
16: nudity.
4: Just finding out about this.
2: Oh, sorry, no. These are the O'Reilly Auto Parts Studios. This is the Bob and Tom Show.
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2: Sheep roam I-465 after a three-vehicle crash.
3: Wow, yeah.
2: And there's a photograph. Obviously, traffic has come to a standstill. There's a huge line of sheep.
1: Well, they can't move over because it's not a dotted lane. That's a hard line.
4: Oh, so. Yeah. They
3: that's a double white line. Yeah,
16: that's a riot.
2: But it's not immediately clear where the sheep were being taken. I hope it wasn't St. Elmo's restaurant. I understand the mint sauce rivals their fantastic shrimp cocktail sauce.
3: Our special has changed today.
16: We got to push this. We got a lot of it.
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10: That's going to do it for our Monday show. Thanks to Jess Hooker filling in for Christy Lee. She'll be back on Wednesday. Tomorrow, Tuesday, August 11th, Jeff Oskey going to be in studio. We'll find out what Jeff's been up to with his beard. Tom wants him to get it trimmed. Jeff mentioned casually that he was planning on doing that. Still hasn't happened. You know Tom will ask about it tomorrow because since Jess casually mentioned it, Tom has been obsessed with Jeff's beard and when he's going to trim it down. Should we bring in someone and do it live on the show? And Jeff says, no, I'll take care of it. And Chick says, don't bring things up on the show. So we'll find out about Jeff Oskey and his beard tomorrow. And I'm guessing right out of the gate, Tom will ask about whether he's going to be trimming it today, tomorrow, next week. This is Bob and Tom Radio. Bye-bye. I'm Mark Allison with a quick look at things you may have missed. Count Benface, an intergalactic comedic candidate with a garbage can on his head, is the center of UK's political universe, known for running against prime ministers. Benface facing a special election against Reform UK leader Nigel Farage. The election's been denounced as a farce after Farage resigned from Parliament amid scrutiny of a big financial gift, only to announce he'd run in the election to fill his seat. Despite a field of 34 candidates, Benface has stolen the show with his humorous platform and hot takes on hand dryers and capping croissant prices. The man under the can is comedian John Harvey, who does not break character. And that's a look at things you may have missed from across the pond. More of the Bob and Tom Show coming up.
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10: On November 15th, 1864, Major General William Tecumseh Sherman began his famous March to the Sea. Sherman led his troops from Atlanta, Georgia, to the ocean port of Savannah. As he was leaving, Sherman set the city on fire, gutting 40% of it. Atlanta wouldn't be burned this badly again until they gave their franchise tag to Michael Vick.
21: Assault Boy. Lake City bank robbery foiled Friday when someone threw a chair from a second-story balcony, striking the would-be bandit. The guy rose, yelled something at the chair tosser.
12: Mm-hmm. You know who that was?
21: And ran out of the bank.
12: It was Furniture Man. Oh, hand me that sofa. Where's my lamp?
0: Now, who would Furniture Man sidekick?
12: Davenport. Armoire. Get in here.
0: Oh, and you know what? He's Furniture Man. Wait a minute. What?
12: You're welcome, citizen.
0: And Bob, you could use your old name.
13: What, Fred a chair?
0: His secret identity would be Coucho Marx.
12: That's right.
13: Fred a chair.
0: During the day, he's Coucho Marx.
12: He's a district attorney, Fred a chair by day, but at night, he's Furniture Man! Furniture Man and his sidekick, Lazy Boy.
0: Well, now we have a role for you.
13: I think we have. That's very true. But I think he has two sidekicks.
12: Yeah,
13: Ethan and Alan.
12: Yes.
0: those could be the secret identity.
13: Oh, Ethan Allen.
0: Ethan Allen.
12: Furniture Man was an exclusive member of evil assassins known as the Scotch Guard. Now, he took his knowledge and used it for good.
13: And yes.
12: Put an end to the evil Ottoman Empire. We all know that.
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0: Doing sports on the radio has always been my job. I've never wanted a man until I noticed Bob. When we're close, I start to perspire. His little bun set my loins on fire. And I dream about the day he'll say, "Chick, let's get undressed." Name and address withheld upon request.
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4: Hello.
3: There's Ace Cosby. My man. He's at the track phone hotline hot phone. There's Greg Warren, Bob and Tom comedy legend. Be sure to catch us. Be sure to watch us on YouTube whenever you want. I'm Chick McGee at the sports desk, and here's Tom.
5: We're live on YouTube right now.
3: Yes, yeah. Sir. Look at that, Tom. There's a sign.
6: Oh, that's nice. It says, watch live on YouTube.
4: Yeah.
6: We were talking about, by the way, thank you very much. Duke, we're going to get a song out of you in just a second, okay? I promise. Duke Tomato and the Power Trio. God, I love those guys. And by the way, did I introduce the brass to mouth horns?
4: Yeah.
6: PJ Yinger, my good friend. Jay Young and Neil Broker are with us this morning.
7: My good friend.
6: And we are going to get some music out of them shortly, but a couple quick things. Greg Warren on Amazon, one can watch your delightful special. It's even family friendly. And it's entitled Where the Field Corn Grows.
7: That's right. Because
6: you're kind of an authority on corn.
3: Addressing that from an email from Brad.
6: Yes.
3: Dear dumbasses.
6: Yes.
7: Oh, boy.
3: Field corn is not just for cows. It's made into corn syrup, corn oil, starch, sugar, alcohol, ethanol, and a lot of other things. So in the end, you're still consuming field corn one way or another, .. dumbasses.
7: Two incidents of name-calling.
4: Yeah.
3: I think so.
4: The corn is very confusing for people.
3: And this is Alan. I grew up on a farm in Minnesota. We raise field corn for our dairy cattle and sweet corn for the local canning company. Field corn has brown or tan-colored tassels growing out of the top, and sweet corn has white tassels on top.
5: Huh.
6: I love that place.
3: Very easy.
6: White tassel.
5: Oh, yeah, I got a slider.
6: The fast food corn place.
3: Have you tried the onion chips? They're really good.
6: Would that be cool as a joke? If you were a billionaire set up ridiculous fast food places just for laughs.
5: Yeah.
4: You
6: can have a place that all they sell is sweet corn. They've got a big drive-thru with a grand opening.
5: Like I'd go.
6: Six cars go through it a day.
3: You could call it Corny's, and you can have Corny the Clown.
5: Mm-hmm. Sure.
6: Yeah. Didn't they try that? They tried that with Rabbit.
3: I don't think they did.
4: I don't either. And you guys.
6: Yes.
3: Strictly for you to try to be funny.
8: Wait, they made a fast food restaurant.
6: Yes.
8: Where they served rabbit.
6: Yes, it was called Bunny King, Home of the Hopper.
4: That's a joke.
6: No, the point is, I was talking about corn.
3: They leave the ears flopping out of the bun.
5: You get a free keychain with every meal.
6: Yeah, kids. Thank you. Kids would get a rabbit's foot. No. Hey, Mom, that's real.
3: They have a rabbit mascot walking around with crutches on.
6: Yeah, it's just sad.
3: It's not good.
6: But you know a lot about a lot about corn, Greg.
7: I know a fair amount,
6: and I want to ask you how you got into this. And I've got because I think there may be a deep psychological thing going on here.
7: Oh yeah,
6: because
3: nobody else would hire him.
6: No. When one refers to corn, you refer to ears of corn.
8: Right.
4: Yeah. Oh no.
5: You think that's what's happening here?
6: And Greg was a first-class wrestler, All-American wrestler, am I right?
3: No, you got to say two-timer.
6: All-American wrestler, and you have what is called a cauliflower ear.
5: You are
8: a deformed
5: man.
6: Yeah. Mm-hmm. See that ear? Look at that thing.
5: He's not an animal.
6: Looks like
5: he's
6: the elephant man's face.
3: And it's not cauliflower, as you always say. It's cauliflower.
6: Cauliflower.
7: Yeah, it's...
6: okay.
7: God, what a dick. It's a cauliflower ear. Most people... know what it is.
4: Uh-huh. Yeah.
7: They know it's from wrestling.
6: Uh-huh.
3: And every time you mention this, he goes on stage and you'll hear, "Show us your ear."
7: Yeah. Some people don't. Old people at the grocery store, they point at it, stare at it, they talk about it right next to me because they just assume that I can't hear.
5: Oh, there's got a rutabaga coming out the side of his head.
7: It's called cauliflower.
5: Nobody was talking to you, rutabaga head.
8: Can you get cauliflower ear another way?
7: Rugby.
8: Oh, okay. So just sports related.
4: MMA wearing stuff. A helmet of some sort.
8: Oh, okay. Is it the ear? Is it the headpiece?
4: Yeah.
8: That causes it?
7: No, that protects you.
8: Oh,
7: yeah,
8: okay.
7: That's why you wear it. Yeah.
4: Now, what is it from?
9: It's the bending of the cartilage, right? And then it gets
7: fills up with fluid.
9: Right.
8: Grinds the side of your face.
9: You could technically have it drained every so often, right?
7: Yeah, I did get it drained, but eventually it's.
8: Oh,
7: of fills
8: what's
7: up.
8: That look
7: yeah.
8: like?
7: It's painful when it gets
9: yeah,
7: drained.
9: I've heard it sometimes.
8: What?
10: Isn't that from another wrestler holding your ears though? And you know, after the match?
6: All right, then. I'm sorry I brought it up.
9: Like in the throes of passion? Is that what you mean?
11: You guys are already touching.
6: Let's move on here. We have a lot to get to, and we should probably let Christy do a news story, then get a song out of Duke Tomato. What have you got, Christy?
4: Taco Bell is teaming up with the dessert company Milk Bar to create a new summertime treat.
10: Hello.
4: Taco Bell has announced the Strawberry Bell Truffle, a vanilla cake truffle with strawberry pieces filled with a sweet corn fudge center.
10: Hello.
4: The outside features a strawberry and sweet corn cake coating, studded with tiny pieces of Taco Bell's crunchy taco shell.
9: Really?
4: Wow. Strawberry Bell Truffle was created at Taco Bell's test kitchen and will be test marketed at Taco Bell and Milk Bar outposts in Los Angeles and New York City.
8: I love Milk Bar.
9: I'm not familiar.
8: It's great.
6: I didn't know Taco Bell had a test kitchen. That'd be an interesting place to work. Same three trucks every day. Tomato, cheese, flour. there's the meat truck, too. That seems a little too... Truffles seem a little high class for Taco Bell, don't you think?
4: Well, yeah.
7: It seems like... Because most of their stuff's very, very low priced. How are they going to...
6: I mean, they wouldn't have calamari at Long John Silver's, would they?
9: Yeah, no.
7: That's a good idea.
8: And Milk Bar is like a high-end bakery.
7: Yeah, so Taco Bell's like, you can get a taco for 69 cents, and you can get this strawberry dessert for
10: $9. That's right, yeah.
6: Oh, well, good
4: you
6: luck.
4: You got to want
6: them.
4: It.
6: What else you got?
4: A crashed semi-truck spilled its entire load of Bud Light onto an interstate in Kentucky. WLKY.
10: You'll like us.
6: Your lucky day.
4: Reports the truck was traveling on Interstate 71 on the ramp from Gene Snyder Freeway when it overturned.
10: I'm Gene Snyder.
4: Causing thousands of Bud Light cans to spill out. Most of that beer ended up in the median. The Louisville Metro Police Department said no injuries were reported.
6: Quick, call the Fiji House. We got to clean up a lot of light beer stat.
10: All right, Pledge, get down there and lick the road.
4: Not the only crash we have. Officials in Utah had to warn drivers of possible bee swarms at the site of a semi-crash on I-80. Lieutenant Randall Ritchie with Utah Highway Patrol told KUTV.
6: Wow, that was close.
9: Yeah. I'm glad they didn't go national.
6: Yeah, like
10: and you know that's their slogan. Whew, that was close. Yeah,
4: that a tractor trailer hauling 200 hives overturned near Silver Creek Canyon.
10: 200 hives of bees?
4: Bees, yeah.
6: Wow.
4: A driver and a passenger were injured in the crash and stung repeatedly.
6: Sorry. That is not funny.
4: They were taken to the hospital along with several first responders. Teams were unable to clear the crash scene for several hours due to the swarm.
10: They're stinging us.
6: Oh, that's terrible.
4: Beekeepers in Wasatch were eventually able to help gather the remaining bees, though officials warned swarms could linger for several days in the area.
10: Who are you going to call? Bees.
6: Isn't? I don't know the answer to this. Is Utah the beehive state?
4: I don't know. Is there a beehive state?
7: I think it is.
10: I want to say that's like Oregon or something.
6: Oh, okay.
4: Beehive state, I would think, would be Texas. All those leads where those beehives.
6: Well, it's terrible that the first responders go there.
10: Utah, the beehive state?
6: Is it? Yeah, okay.
9: Nice job.
6: Really?
9: Huh. Looks like it's Utah. Let me look it up.
6: I mean, being in a car accident.
10: Pat, what do you got over there?
9: Hold on. Utah.
6: It's bad enough you've got a broken arm. All of a sudden, you're trying to swat away a thousand bees.
7: Yeah. Josh, Wikipedia says it's Utah, actually. Is the
9: I saw that.
6: Yeah. Oh, the driver was cited for buzzed driving.
4: Oh.
6: Sorry.
12: Hey, Tom.
6: Yes, sir.
12: Utah is the beehive.
6: I don't know how I knew that.
10: Beehive.
6: It should be the skiing state.
10: Founded in 1896.
6: Utah?
10: Mm-hmm.
6: Is this a Mormon thing?
7: No. Yes, probably.
10: No, it's a bee thing.
6: Oh, wait a minute.
9: Oh, what do we got here?
10: Here we go. Hang on.
6: Yeah.
13: I got Utah.
6: Okay.
9: Thank you, Mike. Mark.
6: Thank you, Mark. Okay. I'm sorry, Christy. Back to you.
4: Scientists have found that a single dose of magic mushrooms can have long-lasting antidepressant-like effects on fruit flies. Oh.
9: Fruit flies get depressed?
6: See, every time they see a shoe sole covering. Oh, wait a minute, what happened to Lloyd?
10: This does me no good.
9: Oh, I dreamt about rolled up newspapers last night.
11: And rotten fruit.
10: If only I could leave and go to Utah.
4: Prior to subjecting...
10: The bugs are honored there.
6: I have... But isn't this a new thing, though? They're giving micro doses of psilocybin to people with various...
9: Yes. Some folks swear by it.
8: I read a book about this.
10: Well, this is the Ginsberg thing, microdoses, and that goes way back. He was a proponent of that.
9: I don't know that he was a proponent of microdosing, though. I think he just liked dosing.
10: Every now then, he'd hit it a little harder.
6: Allen Ginsberg was a proponent of man love, man boy love.
10: Nothing wrong with that, right, Ace?
9: Nothing more natural, Tom.
8: Oh, my God.
6: I'm sorry. They have depressed fruit flies and they're giving them...
4: Prior to subjecting fruit flies to a test, which helps scientists observe antidepressant effects in animals, researchers gave the bugs doses of the antidepressant medication... Oh, boy. Citalopram?
9: Citalopram is what I take every day.
4: Well, that's what they gave them.
9: And it's Celexa.
4: As well as...
6: suppository for them.
9: That's right. I shove it up my anus.
4: As well as psilocybin, the active substance in magic
9: mushrooms. You silly Cybin.
4: I know. Isn't that funny?
6: But fruit flies are testing. That's so weird. How do they know if fruit flies are depressed?
7: Nobody's happy to see them.
10: They sit in the dark room.
9: Sleep long.
6: Can't even bother to buzz out of the bed in the morning.
9: Listening to the Smiths.
11: They can't eat.
4: Researchers found a single dose of psilocybin administered days before the test was enough to reduce immobility in the fruit flies, indicating long-term antidepressant effects.
8: Did this affect their sex drive?
4: It doesn't say sex drive.
8: Oh.
9: What's the saddest fruit?
6: Blueberries.
9: Yeah, you're right. Ace, your thoughts on that?
6: Yes. I'm trying to do a segue.
4: Well, you didn't...
6: We get it. Yeah, fruit flies are...
4: And they
6: take psilocybin and they start hovering around concerts.
9: We get it.
13: Bob and Tom.
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13: Ladies and gentlemen, Bob and Tom.
6: Sheep roam I-465 after a three-vehicle crash.
9: Wow, yeah.
6: And there's a photograph. Obviously, traffic has come to a standstill. There's a huge line of sheep.
7: Well, they can't move over because it's not a dotted lane. That's a hard line.
8: Oh,
7: That's a double line.
8: Yeah,
7: that's a riot.
6: But it's not immediately clear where the sheep were being taken. I hope it wasn't St. Elmo's restaurant. I understand the mint sauce rivals their fantastic shrimp cocktail sauce.
9: Our special has changed today.
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0: Sam a nice. Give me a raise, cause I'm busting my butt. I swear to God,
1: my job sucks.
0: You know, my best friend Scotty Winkler used to have a job that sucked. He used to clean out septic tanks every day, man. He'd be up to his knees in fecal matters. We used to joke that when Scotty died, they weren't even going to have to bury him because he had already been interred. Making a living shouldn't be this tough. I swear to God, man.
1: My job sucks.
0: Hey, you know what my dream job would be? A bouncer in a strip club. I'd stand around checking out dancers with big boobs. Instead, now the only boob I ever get to see at work is Randy. And the only cleavage around here is his butt crack. So if you hate your job as much as I do, I've got a great idea. Tomorrow morning, let's all call in sick, and we'll have a My Job Sex party. No damn bosses allowed. We'll have hot wings, cold beer, and of course, I'll bring the Funyuns. We hate our jobs, and we've had enough. I swear to God, man,
1: my job sucks.
0: They call it Casual Friday.
1: My job sucks.
0: So why ain't there casual?

0: You shut up, Randy.
1: Donnie, remember, there's no I in team.
0: No, but there is in dick.
2: Why do you have to get drunk to be an ass? 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
3: But I can't stand the endorsements that come after that, because everybody's going to have their own shoe and selling shoes and telling these kids to buy shoes. 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My question is, what kind of shoe does a black surgeon or lawyer wear? Yeah. What is Johnny Cochran wearing? That should be the commercial. When you can get a brother off a double homicide the whole world knows he's guilty of, that's a bad shoe.
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5: Well, the first time that I saw her, she was mighty fine. I said to myself, oh, how I wish I could make that little girl mine. She got a little closer, something got up in my nose. I didn't know if it was in the air or coming from her clothes. Well, she really knocked me out, and when I got up on my feet, I said, tell me, pretty baby, what the hell did you eat? What the hell did you eat? Have you declared war? The smell of old garlic is just oozing out your pores. Well, you can't hide it with your perfume or blame it on my feet. Tell me, pretty baby, what the hell did you eat? Well, I never should have asked her for when she tried to speak. Her breast smelled like a septic tank that had overflowed last week. Then a foghorn sound came from her, and I had to get a grip. You know, she made that sound a couple of times, and she never moved her lips. I caught a hint of onion. It was not Vidalia sweet. I said, tell me, pretty baby, oh, what the hell did you eat? What the hell did you eat? This isn't any fun. You could kill me with that smell and be found guilty murder one. I don't mean to be so nosy, and like your food, I must repeat. So tell me, pretty baby, what the hell did you eat? Now, to fall in love with such a girl, it must have been insane. When the gas had time had passed, I realized we

Now there's a happy ending to my tale, and it may sound queer, but I married that girl who knocked me out and brought my eyes to tears. She still gets indigestion and she flatulates sometimes, but we're married now and I must confess hers ain't near as bad as mine. I can get a little scary when we're in between the sheets and flap them covers and say, hey baby, what the hell did we eat? What the hell did we eat? Was that you or was that me? We don't need a lullaby to put our ass to sleep. Well, we just poot ourselves unconscious and wake up smelling sweet. And tell me, pretty baby, what the hell did we eat?

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4: Now, we have a great guest in the studio, the very handsome Nick Griffin is here with us. How many David Letterman shows?
5: I did 11.
4: 11.
6: Wow.
5: I did, yeah.
4: Wow, that's great.
5: Did I ever tell you that I think it was the 8th, I forgot my jokes?
6: All of them?
5: I did.
6: Wow.
5: Yeah.
4: What did you do?
5: I stood there and I hemmed and hawed for like a minute, maybe a minute. Literally, that's forever.
6: That's yes.
7: A long time, yeah.
5: Maybe a minute, minute and a half. And then I remembered some jokes, and then I forgot more jokes.
8: Oh.
5: I swear that happened. I mean, they'll obviously.
4: Did they air it?
5: Yeah, they edited it.
6: Yeah.
5: They did a great job editing
4: it. Did you get to talk to anybody after and explain yourself? Or?
5: Well, there wasn't much to say. I told them I didn't try to do that. That wasn't the goal. I'd been put on a new, like, antidepressant, and I guess memory loss or something can happen, but it just was a fluke. And you could even tell, like, Letterman didn't say much after it. He just kind of walked away. But there was, I mean, the audience was stunned. And I did finish, like, with, like, four jokes.
4: Did you get some good laughs in spite of the fact that...
5: Yeah, I started strong and ended okay, but, they were a little shocked. And
6: wow.
5: I always wanted to tell that little secret because...
4: It's okay.
5: Oh, it's okay.
8: Well, I think it's happened to all of us at one point.
5: Yeah.
8: Yeah.
5: Yeah, no, it was amazing.
4: It happens to everybody.
8: Yeah.
6: Yeah, I wish we could edit here.
5: And they
6: had
5: me back on after that.
6: It'd be nice if we could edit on this show, but we're...
5: Oh.
6: Yeah, we're live. Yeah,
4: no, almost every major artist you'll ask him. I remember John Mellencamp saying, "Oh God, yeah, I'll be in the middle of a song I've sung 300 times and it'll leave me."
6: Yeah,
5: that's so weird too because you have to like, you know, the first 10 seconds I go, "Oh my God, I'm forgetting my jokes," and then it starts to kind of steamroll. You go, "Oh my gosh, I'm still forgetting my jokes."
4: I think it's ever had that thing where you have to get up really early and you go to bed and even though you normally can go right to sleep, and then you start thinking about not being able to get to sleep, and it's a self-fulfilling prophecy, you're just done.
6: Just compounds the issue.
4: And then 3 minutes before your alarm goes off, you fall into a deep sleep.
8: Sure.
4: That's scary, though.
5: Yeah,
4: God, especially
5: weird.
4: If you'd already done. I'm
5: that
4: glad.
5: Was the Ed Sullivan Theater, and I don't know how many people are in there, but they're just staring at you because they can't believe, you know, obviously that you're.
6: Well, they trusted you. You were already a Letterman comic at that point.
4: You're lucky it wasn't. If it had been your first time.
5: Oh my heavens!
8: Oh, the old Pardo.
4: Yeah. Now, let me ask you this: we're talking with.
6: gonna get a text today.
4: Let's just not move on here. We're talking to comedian Nick Griffin here in the Bob and Tom Show, and a veteran stand-up comedian, one of my very, very favorites, a cerebral guy, a handsome young man.
5: Uh-huh.
4: And
6: yes,
4: go on. Because let's
6: here it comes.
4: Let's be honest here.
6: Here it comes.
4: Many of the comedians who come in here, Christy, you would certainly not ever have even considered. What scale should we do this on? The
8: sleep with me scale?
4: Yeah.
8: What is that?
4: Yeah, let's go. That's a very good name. Would you, the sleep with me scale, back in the day when it was sort of an option.
6: Well, I think.
8: Well, we all know that I've been attracted to Nick for years.
6: I think get some perspective. We should probably, and I think Josh will agree with me on this.
8: Yeah.
6: We should probably go with the comedians you've already slept with.
8: Wow.
6: Right.
4: To get a baseline and work backwards. Turned around.
6: So we'll start from the last to the first. So number 62 is.
4: Zany.
7: Bob Zany.
6: Here's the thing. Nobody laughed at 62. That was the joke I was going for. That it's been that many.
7: We kind of accepted 62. We were waiting for the name you were going to
4: get. 61 is a bass player, but he tells jokes sometimes.
7: What do you think of that, baby?
4: No, Christy, I'm so sorry. What I meant to say
8: was International Women's Day.
4: I know, I'm so sorry.
8: Be more respectful.
4: Now, a moment of silence for all the jokes we can't tell.
8: Oh, my Lord.
6: We respect you every day. We don't need a special day.
8: Oh, really?
6: Yes, you know that.
8: How many comedians have I slept with?
6: No, that's...
8: Come on, I'm smarter
6: we all
8: than
6: do
8: that.
6: Know that,
8: no
6: but
8: offense,
6: I,
8: Nick.
4: 74? Did I win anything? Just kidding, Christy. Now, we have... I'm just saying, Nick...
8: I'll never get it.
4: Do you remember the very first joke you told the first time you were on David Letterman?
5: I don't.
4: Okay, just curious.
5: I have no idea.
4: I have asked comedians before, back in the day, if they were on Carson, do you remember the first joke, and they usually do.
6: Yeah, I bet.
4: Because they worked on that 3 or whatever it was, 4 minutes for months perfecting it.
5: Maybe I do. Maybe it was the, I think I came out and said, I'm divorced. Thank you. Everyone laughs. Then I go, thank you. And then we only lasted 3 years. 3 years, we were supposed to be together till one of us died. And I never even had a fever. I think that was my first letter.
4: I love that joke.
8: The joke.
4: Now, Nick, I mentioned earlier that
8: Dating someone.
4: You were the handsome young bachelor. Are you you're officially seeing someone?
5: Yeah, I'm seeing somebody. I'm seeing a lawyer.
6: Oh,
8: nice.
7: Oh, good call.
6: How are those arguments?
5: Short.

0: times more than me.
1: In income.
0: Yeah.
2: Mm-hmm. Does that bother you?
0: I'm going to stick with it, though, because she makes six times more than me.
2: Apparently it doesn't bother you.
3: Yeah.
0: Now, she's very highly accomplished. Listen to her resume. She's got a MBA. She's got a doctorate in engineering. She's got a law degree, and she was in the National Guard for 18 years.
4: Whoa. Wow.
0: It's true.
2: Good for you.
0: Yeah. Wow. I used to say, I don't want anyone telling me what to do, but I feel like in this case, it's going to be okay.
1: Yeah. Yeah. A little career advice. Yeah.
5: She's got it together. She can defend you. She can
0: build
5: a bridge.
3: Yes.
5: A river.
3: Yeah.
1: I mean, have you met the parents, the whole deal?
0: I have not met the parents. Okay. No, I have not.
1: Okay,
5: I have a question for you, Nick.
0: Yeah, sure.
5: Now, we had
1: Did you see the look on his face? I haven't met the parents. He kind of winced.
5: I don't want to drill too deep. This is a question anyone can answer, maybe.
0: Oh.
5: Because I am a loser in this one. We had a news story yesterday about grandparents. Mm-hmm. And do you have that story over there by chance, mm-hmm. Christy, about how many people remember the names of their grandparents? And the answer is not
2: a recent survey.
5: Grandma, Meemaw, blah, blah.
2: A recent survey finds 1/3 of Americans cannot name all 4 of their grandparents. While DNA kits that trace one's ancestry has surged in popularity over the years, apparently there are a lot of people out there who don't seem to care too much about where they came from. The survey of 2,000 Americans showed that 1/3 of respondents struggled to climb the branches of their family tree beyond their grandparents, with only 1 in 5 naming one of their great-grandparents.
5: I think it's amazing.
2: I think who might
5: be. I could not name one of my great-grandparents.
0: I'd have to think it through.
5: And I can name, I think, one of my... Yeah, I can name one of my grandfather's names, and I think I may know the other one's name.
3: Huh.
5: But they were all dead when I was born. One of them was barely alive.
3: Yeah, I know all 4 grandparents and at least two great-grandparents.
2: Wow. I know great...
0: And there's no chance I know great-grandparents.
2: I know
5: Do you know the names of your grandparents?
0: Yeah, because a couple of them had funny names. Like my mother's father's name was Vivian.
3: Oh, that's interesting.
0: Yeah, mm-hmm. He went by the name Dick, though. He was at Disney. He was Dick.
1: Sure.
3: Yeah, uh-huh. Just to really hammer home the fact that he was a male.
5: Yeah. Ace, isn't there a famous rock star named Vivian?
6: Vivian Campbell?
2: Yep.
0: Vivian Campbell. That's right. He's a guitarist.
2: Yes.
0: For,
1: is there a Viv Leopard. Savage or something? Or is that a made-up name? Is that a Spinal Tap? Maybe not.
5: I just think it's fascinating that, and I could never get the names of one of my great-grandparents.
3: Yeah, Norma.
2: Still Victoria.
0: Okay. Norma sounds like a grandparent.
3: Yeah.
2: Norma's your great-grandmother?
3: Yeah, she had... Alzheimer's, and it was like Christmas Vacation, where she would come up to me when I was 8 and ask me how the Navy was. I'm totally serious. It was amazing.
5: Did she know Nick's girlfriend from the National Guard?
3: It was pretty incredible. And they would go, just answer her. Just
1: I'm
3: answer
1: glad to
3: her.
1: See you're not like, shell-shocked.
3: And they were like, don't argue with her, just say...
1: Yeah.
0: We need more like you, son.
3: I remember watching my brother try to ask, like, she went up and she said, oh, how's Cindy doing? How's your wife, Cindy? And that's our mom.
2: Right.
3: And watching my little brother have to try to, oh, she's fine.
5: Oh. Yikes.
1: Was that Joey Wednesday doing that?
3: No, it was Johnny.
1: Oh. I don't want to hear anything about him.
5: The names are so interesting because I did do the Ancestry.com thing.
0: Sure. You did.
5: And because they go way back. And all of a sudden, everybody's named. It's much different than today. You know, it's not Jared and Heather. It's Wilbur and Ruth.
1: Yeah. My dad's name was Wilbur.
5: There you go.
2: Oh, is it really?
5: Mm-hmm.
3: Did he go by Will or
1: Wib?
3: Wib.
1: Wib. The Wibinator.
3: That's cool.
5: That is cool. I knew a guy named.
2: I didn't know.
5: I knew a guy named Webb, which I thought was really cool. But Wib is a great nickname.
3: Yes.
5: Your dad was Wib?
1: Wilbur's dad was Wilbur.
5: Yeah. We just found this out after all
1: these years. I dodged
5: the
1: bullet being Wilbur. My grandfather's middle name was Charles.
5: Nick Griffin, what's your dad's name?
0: My dad's name is Maurice.
3: Oh, man, that's a good name,
1: here
3: too.
1: Here we go.
0: Isn't that a Steve Miller?
3: Yeah. Sure, yeah.
5: He speaks of the poppetus of love, whatever the hell that is.
1: It's only half hit.
2: They made a movie about it, God, whatever it is.
5: That's a great song. Would you stop attacking every artist that we like?
1: I don't. I agree on some.
0: I saw Billy Joel at the Garden with Billy Gardell, and
1: Billy Nights. Just Billy.
0: What did I say?
1: With Billy Gardell and Billy Joel. It
0: yeah,
1: was Billy
0: and,
1: Night.
0: And Steve Miller came out and did 3 songs.
3: Oh, wow. Cool.
0: Really nice.
3: That is cool.
5: Oh, that was just recently, right?
0: No, this was probably 2 years ago.
5: Okay, I thought I read about that happening recently. Well,
0: but
5: he
0: brings out the somebody always at those gardens.
5: Doing his residency at Madison Square Garden. Mm. Now...

0: Well, Christy Lee is at the Bob and Tom news desk. Anything else over there of interest?
1: Are we done with sports?
2: No, we have one more story.
0: I had no idea.
2: We have one more very special story that I have a problem with, but I'm going to soldier on because you know me. I'm not one to complain.
3: No, never whining.
2: Organizers. Oh, here we go. Organizers of the 820th Atherstone ball game in the UK.
0: Oh, this is famous.
1: I've never heard of it in my life.
2: Josh, you heard of it?
3: Yes, because I think we talked about it last year.
2: Nick, you heard of it?
4: No.
1: Ace?
3: Yeah. No.
1: Yeah.
2: They're denying claims that a man's ear was ripped off during the event this year.
1: What? What kind of games do they play?
2: The centuries-old game begins with a large ball being thrown from Barclays Bank at 3 p.m. each Shrove Tuesday. Of course, I don't have to tell you guys any of this. You all know
1: Shrove
2: this.
1: Tuesday,
2: of course,
1: yeah. Tuesday,
2: it's famous.
1: Yeah.
2: Uh-huh. Participants then simply fight for possession of the ball.
1: That's it?
2: Yeah.
3: Yeah, we have talked about
0: but
3: this before.
0: This is like, what is it? This is like that the Bulls of Pamplona
3: right.
0: meets a game we used to play when we were little that Dump. Rhymes with smear.
3: Yeah, yeah.
0: What right. What was the clean name for that?
2: How did I walk into this?
1: You know, dodgeball.
0: No, you
3: kill the man. Sometimes
2: elimination.
0: Yeah,
2: elimination.
3: Yeah.
2: Videos and pictures of fighting that turned bloody have gone viral on social media. Chief Marshal Robin Arnott said there were images with blood all over the ball that did not look great, but it certainly wasn't anything to do with anyone's ear.
3: So, is there a guy without an ear going, no, this happened?
2: Or? We have no idea where it came from about
1: someone's, easy to prove.
2: Someone's ear being ripped off. Warwickshire police made no arrests.
3: Oh, all right. So
0: it's just a free-for-all. It's a giant brawl.
3: Yeah.
0: This would be cool to watch on Sports Station. Is that sports? That was fascinating, I thought.
2: Yeah,
0: that's it. A little melee. Christy Lee, once again.
2: I'd like to do that here in the studio.
0: Navy Federal Credit Union
1: Rip
0: News
1: somebody's
0: desk.
1: Ear off?
2: Have a melee.
1: Really?
0: Next.
2: See who's who.
1: A Wisconsin man's been charged with the criminal offense after he broke a measles quarantine to go to the gym.
2: Oh, geez.
1: 57-year-old Jeffrey Morawski was under quarantine after contracting the disease last April. The Waukesha County health officials told him to remain home until deemed non-contagious.
2: Where is this?
1: This
0: Wisconsin.
1: Is in Wisconsin, oh, Waukesha County.
2: I know a Jeff Morawski. That's why I'm...
3: Really?
1: But instead, he hid inside his wife's car and went to the gym on May 1st.
3: So he had this last April? How long does measles...
1: Hell, I don't know.
0: No. This took place last year.
3: Oh.
0: And it's in the news again because of the people with measles right now.
3: Right. I got you.
0: It was the only case, I think, of measles in the entire Midwest last year. People don't get it anymore if they get proper vaccinations.
3: Of course.
1: According to a court complaint, he was seen by an off-duty sheriff's deputy getting into his wife's car, and soon after an on-duty deputy pulled the car over, he did admit to breaking the quarantine because he was going crazy.
0: This should be an advertisement for every home gym.
3: Yeah, it should.
0: Why? This is why you wipe off the equipment before your workout.
3: There might be a guy with measles there.
0: Is that P90X? No, it's new from the biohazard company. Although, this is another reason not to go to the gym, though. Communicable disease will discourage you from going home.
3: What do they say when you have a cold? Do they say to go ahead and work out or not to?
1: I don't know.
2: I think most people go ahead and work out.
5: Oh, yeah, definitely. Yeah. I don't think so.
0: But you want to?
1: I have a problem with people really sweating in the gym.
0: You want to wipe off the equipment.
3: Well, sure. Yeah.
0: Not
1: everybody does.
3: They should.
0: That's why you do it. That's why you do it before. In case Typhoid Mary was just all over the...
2: What's your policy on working out in jeans?
1: No. Jeans?
0: No.
2: I've just seen it. I've seen
1: Who
2: it
1: works
2: at the school.
1: Out in jeans?
2: I've seen it. The older guys come in their jeans. And
3: I have seen it, too.
2: They're strapped on shoes.
5: Yeah. Dress shoes. Yeah.
2: Well, I'm sure you work out in...
5: Flannel shirt.
2: You know, the ultimate of places where
0: mm-hmm.
2: everybody's got their ultimate.
1: I think we all work out near the same place, don't we?
2: Nope.
0: Got to get my reps in, man. Got to get a set in.
5: Then they walk over to Josh and say, thank you for your service in the Navy.
2: Let's go along with it.
3: Yeah, you're good. Yeah, thank you, Grandma.
0: This next story is a little bit sensitive, and we're going to kind of have to dance around it. This involves the National Film Board of Canada, which was responsible for many, many a boring documentary when you were a kid.
3: Oh, really?
0: Oh.
3: Were these always at the end of the film strip you would see?
0: Yeah, National Film Board of Canada. And it was always something nature-like, typically. But this involves the human body. Christy, can you dance around the content of this?
1: Well, pretty much everybody knows what a penis looks like, but what about a woman's...
2: Oh, okay.
1: Rosebud.
3: Main erogenous...
1: We're going to use the term rosebud.
0: Rosebud, okay, go with it.
3: The pink punching bag, can we call it that?
1: The little man in the boat? What do you want?
0: Let's go with rosebud. It's more economical.
1: Not so much, apparently.
2: The Hooded Wonder?
3: That's not bad.
1: The what?
2: Hooded Wonder.
1: The National Film Board of Canada on Monday launched an interactive game for mobile devices that takes a playful, informative approach to female sexual satisfaction.
3: Satisfaction?
1: Yeah.
2: Well, do you see how excited she got?
1: And the role of the so-called the
3: love button,
1: rosebud.
3: Love button's good, huh?
1: The goal here is closing the so-called orgasm gap.
3: You guys think of love button.
4: I just kept cramming that down your throat.
1: I can't say the name of the game, but it's a 5-minute game developed in collaboration with 8 students from the Université de Québec. Québec.
3: What does it rhyme with?
0: slit.
3: Uh-oh.
1: That's
3: the name of the game? They just call the game that?
2: We were talking about Quebec, actually. But...
0: No.
3: Oh, so the game would be like...
0: Slit me. The game would be called Slit Me.
3: Okay.
0: You ask for... Or Quit Me.
3: Yeah, or Hit Me, or... Yeah.
1: Not Hit Me. That's a bad one.
3: Oh, yeah, that's not... Yeah, sorry.
0: I just
3: Hit Me, not worse than Slit Me?
2: Unless you like it, and then we'll hit you.
0: I'm just... you guys missed the phrase orgasm gap.
1: Yes.
3: Orgasm gap.
1: Yeah.
0: That's like a place you'd go visit. Well, we're going to
2: That's where Butch and Sunday.
0: We're going to hit the Delaware water gap, and we're going over to the orgasm gap.
1: The goal of this game is to inform people about the rosebud in an effort to close that orgasm gap between men and women.
3: Okay.
0: To make it realistic for guys, Josh, you have to play it blindfolded.
2: Didn't you say you played as the player is the rosebud? Is that how that works? Or
1: no, it's an
0: are
1: app.
0: Are you trying to hit it?
3: It's an app.
1: It's an app. Oh. It's a game on an app. That you just, I would assume you use your fingers.
3: I would, yeah, maybe you're, maybe, I don't think you want to be licking on your phone.
2: No. That's probably not. Although the new iPhones are water, they're water.
3: Yeah, you want a screen protector.
2: They don't want to say waterproof, but it's pretty close.
0: It has sound on it if they go around back. You're not close.
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8: What you failed to mention, honey, where you're going, everyone has sex in the bathroom. 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That way I'm already on the bowl.
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0: We have a new guest to the show. He is comedian Roy Wood Jr. You are single, married? Well, I can't see your hand. Do you have a ring on?
11: No, nothing, right? I suck at relationships. I can't get it together. You ever been on a date so bad the girl makes you drop her off at another dude's house? Now, this is my life. Don't laugh at my life.
1: Sorry. Sorry.
11: No, yes. Christy.
1: I'm sorry.
11: Christy, this is my life. I want to get married, but I know I'm not going to be able to afford the divorce when I get caught cheating, because I'm going to get caught. And I'm not a rich Kobe Bryant NBA player. I don't have $4 million. to save my relationship. I'm not going to buy you a shiny ring because you caught me cheating. We can go to Burger King or Arby's and talk about it. Here. Get you a beef and cheddar and be quiet. And my cousin told me, she says, $4 million couldn't buy my love back because my love is priceless and precious. Shut up. No, it's not. $4 million changes the rules of any relationship. I just feel that, you know, that if you catch a man in the bed with another woman and it's $4 million on the dresser, you be quiet and get both of them some Gatorade because he needs electrolytes because he is working hard and he needs a towel boy and one of those little Gatorade spurters that come out during halftime.
12: Probably needs a mop boy, would be my guess.
11: Okay. I tell you right now, if I walk in the room and my wife is with another dude and there's $4 million cash on the dresser, I'll tag up and let my wife take a break for 2 hours. And I'm not gay, but for $4 million, I'll be confused for a night. There's nothing wrong.
2: That's right.
11: Sure. Nothing wrong with confusion. I have student loans to pay, and I went to college. The whole point of it was because both of my parents are like super college professor, educated, blah, blah, blah. And you need to have your future in order because comedy is it may be fun now, but there's no solid future. You need to have a solid future.
0: So they were right.
11: Probably. And, you know, and I have friends like that, too. You know, you need to have your life in order and 401k and retirement and get a will. I was a witness to him signing his will.
0: Uh-huh. Yikes.
11: And I don't have a will. And when you meet someone who has a will, some of them think they're better than you. They're like, oh, you need to get a will because anything could happen. You could be in a bad car wreck, and they won't know whether to keep you alive. They could put a tube in your belly so that you can get snacks while you sleep. You want some snacks directly into your belly, don't you? And just because I don't have a will doesn't mean I never tried, and I tried. Uh-huh. You know what I discovered? I discovered that there's nothing more depressing than to sit down and make a list of what you want to give away when you die, only to discover that you don't have anything to give away. I have a George Foreman grill and a Shrek 2 DVD. That's what I've achieved with a college degree. A George Foreman grill and a Shrek 2. I started out writing a will. Halfway down, it turned into a suicide letter. It's just like, and to everyone else, goodbye, cruel world.
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14: 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No, seriously. Really?
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12: Hello, this is the Bob and Tom Show. Good morning.
0: Good morning. Thanks very much for joining us. Welcome back to the Bob and Tom Show.
12: You know what? I'm just going to call the book Off the Air.
2: As he picks up this giant pen.
0: Earlier this week,
1: we
0: came
1: in
0: and someone took Bob's regular pen, and now he's using this ridiculously large pen.
2: And he loves it.
0: Well, I do. No one will steal it. That's
12: true.
0: Maybe this is what they should use at banks instead of those little chains.
12: What a great idea, Tom.
2: The problem is if you write really fast and you forget where you are, you hit your microphone.
12: I've noticed that.
0: Thank you. You know, but if you think about it, with all of the great changes in technology and banking, the one constant is they still have that little chain in the pen.
1: Sure. Mm-hmm.
2: That's true.
12: Yeah.
0: It still never works.
12: Yeah, they can't put a shock device on it. I think that would drive customers away.
0: Like an invisible fence? That'd be really funny.
12: Hey, you have our pen!
0: We here at First International Federal.
2: We're keeping our pens.
0: Oh, sure. We're giving you good interest, but we're keeping our pens, you little pricks.
12: You bastards.
2: We can give you better interest because we don't have to replace pens.
0: Uh-huh. Was it Gary Shandling who's famous? I think it was Gary Shandling, his first Tonight Show appearance. He walked out and he says something like, I just went to this new bank. It's great. They've got these free pens.
12: And he pulls out has the chain.
0: With the chain on it. I love him. Okay, let's see. Where was I? Christy Lee is over there at the Bob and Tom news desk. You have any serious news before we get to the action here? I've got a couple oddities in the news.
1: Not really serious, but CENTCOM is military speak for U.S. Central Command. It's headquartered at MacDill Air Force Base in Florida.
12: Yeah.
1: Central Command oversees military operations in Iraq and Afghanistan. A Navy captain there issued orders concerning a small bathroom at the Joint Intelligence Center that doesn't have adequate ventilation.
12: Ooh.
1: Workers were told to take their more serious business to the big bathrooms in order to avoid what's termed...
2: They're more serious business.
0: So in other words, this guy's saying you can't do number two in the...
1: Yes, because of the odor issue.
2: I don't know why it's number two.
0: It feels so good. It really should be number one.
2: It's always been number
0: Thank
2: one
0: you.
2: To me.
1: A CENTCOM spokesman.
0: A tip of the hat
12: to
0: Louis C.K. Yeah, I'm sorry.
1: A CENTCOM spokesman says the memo was a humorous attempt to deal with the problem.
0: Oh, so this was an official email?
1: It was an official email that went out to everybody on the MacDill Air Force Base, yes, because there were some odor issues, and he was tired of dealing with it, apparently. So,
0: so it was next
1: you
0: to his
1: office?
0: You've
1: got to watch where you go.
2: Yeah. Sounds like there at MacDill, they're in a pickle. Whoa! I am on fire!
0: No, no, but we'd like, but would you mind if we set you on fire? Do you have any...
1: And the Department of Homeland...
0: Wait, hang on. I don't understand. So are people actually obeying this?
1: Apparently.
12: It's orders, Tom.
1: It's orders. It's a Navy captain. Orders. He issued an order.
2: You got your orders. You got to accept an order. That's a court martial.
0: Is this part of
2: events.
0: The don't ask, don't smell?
1: Yeah.
12: It is.
0: Military. Right. Don't ask, don't smell.
12: Exactly. It truly is.
1: The Department of Homeland Security has granted a contract to California-based Intelligent Optical Systems to develop its flashlight-like LED incapacitator, a non-lethal weapon that makes targets...
2: incapacitated.
0: Oh, this is the puke light.
1: Throw up. That's right.
0: I saw
1: this. The device emits super bright pulses of light at rapidly changing wavelengths, causing disorientation, nausea, and even vomiting in the person it's pointed at.
0: Yeah, it's actually, you can see it on a website called...
1: DHS hopes to equip police.
0: It's posted on a website called Engadget.
1: Engadget.
2: I love Engadget.
1: Sure, me too.
12: Oh, yeah, I've seen Engadget before.
0: Hang on, I think I've got it.
12: This is real? You can actually point a light at someone and they can throw up?
1: Yeah.
2: Well, they need that at comedy clubs.
12: You know what's going to happen? They're going to end up putting these things out on keychains like they do the little lasers.
2: Yeah.
12: You know?
2: Right. Yeah.
12: Uh-huh. Mm-hmm. Yeah, see, have you little seen Johnny little... in school.
1: They have the little color, the tasers now come, the personal tasers come with in fashionable colors
12: personal
1: for women.
12: Personal tasers. Did you ever hear
1: have
12: that
1: Have you seen
12: before?
1: That? That's great.
0: It multicolor? Says with regard to the so-called puke light. This is from Engadget. It says, while the concept isn't that far-fetched, it points out that similar symptoms have been seen in helicopter pilots affected by sunlight strobing through spinning blades. You've got to wonder how many thousands of dollars have been spent developing a weapon that can be defeated by merely looking the other way.
12: That's true.
2: Hmm.
0: So,
12: yeah.
1: Department of Homeland Security hopes to
12: weren't they trying to...
1: Create
12: a bomb that they would drop that would turn
1: people gay.
0: Yes,
12: that would make the soldiers want to have sex with each other.
1: Yep,
12: isn't that true?
1: They did
12: That's
1: look into
12: thought.
1: That.
12: Mm-hmm.
0: But this is this is listed as the puke light here in the Engadget catalog.
12: That if you close your eyes, it won't affect you.
1: Well, no.
0: You have to be looking. This account says, the light shines a high intensity beam. To stun the target and then begins flashing a series of pulses that change color and duration, inducing psychophysical effects that include nausea, vertigo, and vomiting. What's our threat level, General? Well, it's kind of a pukey yellow, chunky kind of a...
12: Okay.
0: But these aren't actually for sale, are they?
1: Not yet. 2010, they're hoping that they can have...
2: You know, though...
12: War
1: Police
12: will be over
1: and
12: by then.
1: Border guards. No, they're talking about here, Department of Homeland Security, not for over in Iraq.
12: Oh, really?
1: Equip police,
0: Jimmy took,
1: border
0: Jimmy,
1: patrol,
0: Jimmy
1: National
0: took
1: guards.
0: The puke light to camp.
2: I was going to say, these will be easily abused.
12: I would think.
2: My goodness.
12: Yeah. I guess if police officers had them, you know how these guys are. They get together with their buddies.
1: Look at this.
2: There was a guy in a portion of my schooling that could throw up.
0: At will.
12: On command.
2: At will. Whenever
1: on command.
2: He was a legend. He was one of the most popular kids in school.
1: And I'll go out of my way not to throw up.
12: How could that be popular?
2: Everybody.
0: Oh, I thought every school had one.
2: Everybody thought it was hilarious.
12: We had the kid who could
0: burp and fart on command.
12: We had the one kid who could fart on command.
0: No, we didn't have the puker. That's...
12: A puker? That's going a little too far.
2: And the one guy who kissed me. I mean, it's the same thing.
12: Is he a legend also?
2: Oh, my God.
12: Or is he just dreaming?
2: I got lost in his eyes.
1: Oh, my goodness.
0: Thanks, Chick. Here's something interesting. You've seen these ads for these specialized cruises. Lots of bands do them, for example.
1: Oh, yeah. Rock and roll cruise, sure.
0: You can go on a cruise with a specific rock band, and they play a concert when you get off at the island or whatever. And but now it seems every group has their own cruise, Star Trek cruise, whatever it might be.
12: Mm-hmm.
0: Singer K.D. Lang. Is the latest star planning to set sail on the high seas after announcing she'll perform on board the leading lesbian cruise line in 2008. the Constant Craving singer, will perform at the launch of Olivia's first Caribbean cruise of 2008 in January. This luxury cruise line is celebrating its 35th anniversary next year. And all guests on board throughout 2008 will be given complimentary K.D. Lang CDs.
12: Oh, nice.
0: So,
2: well, Rosie O'Donnell made a movie of her.
0: Yeah, I mean, hey, whatever group you're in, it's fine with me. I'm just,
12: yeah.
0: Going down on the ship is
12: a lot different than it used to be.
0: probably
12: it's not the captain anymore.
0: The preferred way
12: he
0: to
12: goes
0: go.
12: Down with the ship, not on the ship.
2: You got preposition trouble there.
0: Oh, I'm sorry.
2: With, not on.
0: Oh, you're supposed to go down with the ship?
2: Go down with the ship.
0: Not going down on the ship.
12: Right. And that's only the captain is required to do that.
0: Oh,
2: well, yes, he's the only one. Not the performer.
0: She.
12: Whomever.
0: Sappho.
12: Captain Sappho.
0: Hey, whatever you're into is okay with me.
2: I like her. She's got a great CD out. Songs from
0: great singer.
2: 49th yes. Parallel.
0: Oh, yeah. Couldn't argue with that.
1: I have an update on our Ashes story from yesterday. You'll recall Anita Lewis had a big ceramic turtle that she sold in a yard sale over the weekend.
0: a big ceramic turtle.
12: No, wow, she had. It was the husband's ex-wife, his ashes.
1: Right. She did not realize the turtle was an urn containing the ashes of her husband's previous wife.
12: Yep.
0: Doubt it.
1: A woman bought it for 50 cents, saying she wanted to use the turtle as a cookie jar.
12: Oh, yeah.
0: So she's had this turtle lying around her house and doesn't know what's in it.
1: Apparently.
0: It's full of something.
12: Mm-hmm. No.
0: Her husband didn't
12: say,
0: oh, by the way,
1: yeah.
0: Thelma's ashes are in there.
12: Hello. Mm-hmm.
1: The rummage sale mistake prompted a frantic search, but a caller's tip to the Star Gazette newspaper of Elmira, New York, led Mrs. Lewis to a Salvation Army thrift store where she found her missing turtle.
12: Did she really?
1: Yes.
12: Mm-hmm.
1: So this lady's buying stuff at garage sales and reselling it to the Salvation Army?
12: It was either find the turtle or she was going to be in a new turtle.
1: Yeah.
12: You know.
15: Bob and Tom.
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12: Okay, here we go. You can be mean to me, mean as you want to be. Just say anything that you like. You can be nasty and catty and cruel and unusual. Twist my nose with your fingers. Trip me while I carry liquids. But as you pin me down, my arms down on the ground, as your spit drips into my face. Deep in the back of your mind, remember at some point you'll have to fall asleep. Yeah.

There are things that one can do with Bengay, Nair, and super glue. A

0: That's all I have.
1: I love that.
2: Very nice.
3: Wow, a little revenge song. That's very nice.
0: Hmm. We are joined in the studio by Tiffany.
4: Hello.
0: Hey,
4: good
0: Tiffany.
4: Morning.
0: How are you?
4: Hi,
0: pull
4: how are
0: that
4: you?
0: Thing right up in front. There you go. Now, we spoke not too long ago when you were featured in the pages of Playboy magazine.
4: Yes.
5: Me, you were naked, right? We all
3: yes,
5: noticed that
3: was.
5: Right away. Yeah.
3: That happens.
0: Bob thinks that you're his old neighbor.
3: I think you're from my neighborhood.
4: What neighborhood is that?
5: Beautiful Norwalk, Ohio.
3: California.
4: Yeah.
3: Didn't you live right off of Studebaker Road or Dee Dee Johnson Elementary
4: totally,
3: School?
4: Yes, definitely.
3: Right around the corner for me.
4: Oh, yeah.
5: I think
4: I was
5: we've
4: born
5: made
4: in
5: a
4: Norwalk,
5: love
4: actually.
5: Connection.
4: Right there, South Coast yeah. Plaza.
0: Let me ask you this now. Bob, you might...
5: Bob is your father!
3: No, I'm not her father. Oh. By the way, the first school I ever, cut from was Dee Dee Johnson Elementary School.
4: Oh, really?
3: Yes.
4: I had my first kiss there.
3: Did you really?
4: Yeah, great.
5: Was it a little...
3: I had my first kiss there
5: also.
3: Was it
5: a little incredibly hairy boy?
2: smoked cigarettes at a young age.
5: Smoked cigarettes, wore a Dodger hat all the time.
3: Yeah.
5: Hey, come here, baby.
3: Tiff,
5: let me get
3: a smoke.
5: Come here, Tiff. Let me give you a kiss.
3: Yes, indeed.
5: Come on over here, baby.
0: Our guest is Tiffany.
3: Did you go to Corvallis Junior High?
4: No, my mother did. That's so funny. We're having this conversation.
3: Uh-oh.
0: Oh, my God.
4: There you go.
0: Oh, my God.
5: I told you. Uh-oh. Here we go.
3: Oh, my.
5: Daddy.
0: Wow. All right. Lord Coretta's a fine young comedian. Are you a health guy? You look very slender. And
6: I'm not a big health guy, although I'm healthy. I just had a complete physical, and unfortunately I'm at that age where you get the real intense physical.
3: No,
6: I hope I'm not sharing too much, but the doctor actually stuck a camera in my rectum. It wasn't part of any procedure. He just suspected that his nurse was stealing from him.
7: You don't say we didn't warn you. There's laughter ahead.
8: You guys want to grab lunch?
3: We can't go anymore.
8: Holy
5: That's
8: cow.
5: A good day's work, everyone.
7: This is Bob and Tom Radio.

0: Ah, yes.
1: Bob and Tom. Well-meaning, but...
2: Yeah, they're all messed up.
1: More than slightly confused.
0: Got a little something for you.
3: Hello, Tom.
0: Are you ready?
4: Yep. Got it all right.
3: Yep.

0: Such good stuff. Okay, we were talking about Wang Chung earlier today and a lot of other unusual great things in the world of music. Mm-hmm. But right now, we turn to the sports page with Chick McGee.
1: Well, first, Dear Bob and Tom Show, another email from our listeners brought to you by Hyundai. I heard you talking about a contest where Christy Lee will drive around in my Hyundai with me.
0: I was thinking we should talk to the Hyundai people, and one person annually would get Christy as their personal newscaster.
2: You know, you haven't asked Christy about this.
3: What if I got to, I drive them? That would be even better.
0: Well, we're not, there might be.
2: Apparently she's on board.
1: Yeah, that's,
0: I mean, if you drive them, there may be liability issues.
3: I see.
4: Yeah, what time of day?
0: It'd be the morning. It would be a morning show. And,
3: we'd do the news from their car.
0: Yeah, we'd do the news from their car. This is a great idea.
1: Rick says, while I would love to have such a beautiful passenger princess in the car with me, I just had one question. Can you please verify if she'll be talking the whole time?
3: Is that Rick? Is that his name?
1: Just kidding. Yeah. Love you. JK.
3: Yeah.
0: Isn't that sweet?
1: Rick. It is Rick. R-I-C-K.
3: Thanks, Rick.
0: We got an update on something.
3: Yes?
0: We like to talk about the important things going on right now in the world.
2: Oh, yes. It's, yeah.
0: Especially involving food.
3: Mm-hmm.
0: And there are certain protocols when it comes to food. For example, Josh, when you make a peanut butter and jelly.
2: Yes.
0: You want to give me the order things go in?
2: Oh.
1: Go on?
0: The order, whatever.
1: Okay.
2: Okay, yeah, nothing special. I typically do peanut butter first, jelly second.
0: Does the jelly go on the bread directly or on top of the peanut butter, then you do the squish?
2: Oh, okay, one side, one piece of bread is peanut buttered, one piece of bread is jellied.
0: That's fairly standard.
2: Yeah.
1: Well, I'll tell you this. I put peanut butter first and then jelly, a dollop, and then I do the squish.
2: Okay.
1: I don't spread the jelly.
2: I am also a knife and spoon man. I do not spoon. Some people use the knife for the peanut butter and then the knife for the jelly. I don't do that.
1: No kidding.
3: Yeah. Really?
0: Yeah, that can be damaging. I agree. Yeah. Now, this involves something we did not know about yesterday, which is saltine cracker issue.
2: Oh, yes. Christy and I have had buttered saltines.
3: Yes, we have.
2: And enjoy them very much.
0: But now, I'm not familiar with the buttered saltine, but if we take that as a given, the question was, do you put the butter on the salt side?
3: Salt side.
0: You do?
3: Yes.
2: As do I.
0: And
2: but one man's wife did the opposite.
0: Our friend in the UP, the Upper Peninsula of Michigan, he and his wife disagree about this.
3: Oh, really?
0: She says you put the butter on the bottom side of the cracker and the salted side on your tongue, so when you eat it, you get the salt before you get the butter.
2: Yeah. Okay. I mean, I get what she's doing. Mm-hmm. Yeah.
0: Sorry, sir. I agree with her.
2: So you're going to do the, if you were to do it,
0: if
2: you're
0: I were
2: doing
0: to do
2: that.
0: It, yeah. That way you get the salt.
3: And so then, what about tuna? Like if you have a tuna out of the packet, do you put it on the salt side of the cracker or on the
2: I would always, side? Whatever it is, I would put on the top of
3: so
2: the cracker.
3: So do I, Josh.
2: Yes.
3: I'm with you. I had tuna yesterday on saltines.
0: As much as I hate to agree with you, I do agree with that.
2: I have a new way of eating tuna salad.
3: I don't eat the salad. I just eat the tuna.
2: Oh, yeah, you're right. You're not adding mayonnaise
3: no,
2: or anything like that. Mm-mm.
1: Chrissy eats
0: what
1: tuna.
0: What is it? Wait, there's a new way to eat tuna salad?
2: I get those tiny cukes, those mini cucumbers, and I use that as like a dipping deal.
0: Yeah, I don't do that because I just feel it's like eating veal. The cute little cucumbers never had time to have a full life. You know, they never got to go to the prom, never got to be cool,
2: a
0: as Neil Young would say.
3: Tom has to skin his cucumbers too. You know that, right?
2: I didn't.
1: Yeah.
3: Yes.
1: Yeah,
2: you peel your cucumbers like with a potato peeler?
0: No, I don't. Kelly does it.
1: He does not care for cucumber hide.
2: Is it because you don't like the hide?
0: No, it's just the thing. We do that's our little appetizer every night.
2: Oh, yeah, that's a nice...
3: Just cucumbers?
2: It's refreshing.
0: Little cucumber discs.
3: With?
0: A little paprika or something.
1: Does anyone ever say, this is me and you later? And
0: lick the
1: cucumber?
0: No, the cucumber, they're in discs. You take the cucumber and you slice
3: it.
0: Well,
3: of course. You don't put them on...
2: No, I
0: deep throat the thing before we cut it. Is that going to make you happy?
3: You don't put any hummus on it or anything? Just plain cucumbers?
4: You and Kelly, plain cucumbers?
1: What, did you guys run out of money? Is that what happened?
4: Tom, you could have come to me.
0: It's healthy.
1: Tom.
0: Okay. Well, thank you. I hope things are going well up for you in the UP, beautiful country.
1: Upers.
0: Yeah.
3: Do you eat the skin on your baked potato?
0: So I do.
3: Do you eat the skin on your apples?
0: No.
3: I know.
1: What? You peel your apples.
3: Yeah, he won't eat the skin on apples either.
1: Do you salt your apples?
0: No.
1: I salt my apples.
3: Do you really?
1: And when I, on the rare occasion, I'll have an apple.
0: I do salt my potato chips and popcorn.
1: I know you do.
4: They're already salted.
1: And I am right there with you, brother.
2: I desalt pretzels. That probably you guys would probably be furious at me if you saw me eat a soft pretzel.
1: It's beyond furious.
5: Are you,
1: sitting here?
5: Are you allowed to vote?
1: Yeah.
5: Doesn't that take away your
4: scrape
5: your rights
3: as an American?
1: Are you now, or have you ever been a member of the Communist Party? Doing that kind of thing?
2: I am here on my own volition.
5: Your father, two tours of combat duty in Vietnam, and he let you take the salt off pretzels?
1: He fought.
5: He would be ashamed.
1: For those pretzels. No,
2: he wouldn't. My great grandfather died in the salt mines of Eurasia.
1: Oh, and,
5: oh really?
2: So therefore,
5: the salt mines of Eurasia. What area? What would the designation of that area be down today's geography?
2: It no longer exists. Back then, it was named
1: Eurasia.
2: Pelikaker, and now it's.
5: Oh, really?
2: Yeah. But now it's somewhere near the. The Hafar region.
5: Is. I see.
3: Oh, okay.
5: I see.
1: Oh, the Hafar region.
3: That pins it down.
1: Well, why didn't you say so?
4: You take a knife and scrape it off, or you suck
2: it
4: off?
2: No, just my hands. Just if it's overly pretzeled, yeah.
3: Yeah, I agree. Yeah, I agree.
2: Oh, did I say overly pretzeled?
3: Yeah, but I did.
5: You mean overly salted?
2: I myself am overly pretzeled, but if my pretzel is overly salted.
3: Sometimes you can get them without, they'll ask you, do you want salt on it?
2: And I say no.
3: Yeah.
2: I know.
5: Who does that?
3: A lot of concession stands will do that.
2: Yeah, because they salt them after they're warm, and you can spritz them.
3: Yeah.
2: I used to make soft pretzels.
3: You did? Oh, at the theater?
2: Oh, yes.
3: Yes.
2: I prepared them.
3: When you were in the movie business?
2: When I was in the cinema business. Yes.
1: Trick to it?
2: To the correct amount of dampness, yes.
3: Ah. Oh, to put the salt on?
2: Yeah.
3: Because do they come frozen, or how do they come?
2: Oh, they come frozen, baby. But nobody at the movie theater, nobody going there ever thought, you know, I bet they freshly roll those.
5: A chick will back me up on this. There used to be a movie theater here that made the popcorn fresh on site. And I got to know the manager of the theater, and there would be occasions where I would go in there.
1: Yep.
5: Just get the popcorn and take it to a different movie theater that had the movie I wanted to see.
3: Mm-hmm.
5: The chain was sold, and the big corporate guys came in and got rid of the fresh popcorn. So sad.
3: And we'll look at that theater now.
5: Yeah.
1: There's almost, I just keep walking. Well, today it's going to close, I would think.
5: No, it is.
3: It is.
5: They're turning it into condos.
1: Oh, okay.
5: Dear Bob and Tom Show, I've listened to your show. Whoa. This goes way back. Nearly 50 years. By the way, Josh was talking about the perfect morning. Oh, this was great. Josh was explaining he knew he was going to have a good day because he had just the right amount of milk for the last bit of cereal.
2: Mm-hmm. Yes.
1: Yes, and it's going to be a great day.
4: Perfect amount of milk.
2: I also, this morning, nothing like that happened, but I'm choosing to have a great day.
1: It's up to you. No,
3: I said that this morning on the way to you.
5: I had the opposite today. I decided to go a different way to work today.
3: Oh, yeah?
2: Okay.
5: Parenthetically, I should point out, I can't go the normal way because they've been fixing the freeway for 3.5 years and now my exit's closed. But
1: stop complaining about progress.
5: There should be a limit. They start shooting people after the 3-year limit.
2: Hardworking men
5: working. Well, they're working hard, but I don't know who planned this thing.
2: Crooks and criminals. But
5: some guy must be
1: crooks, criminals, kickbacks.
5: A huge kickback. In any event, I missed every light. And one of them, because they put in a stupid bus system that no one rides on, is a 5-minute wait.
2: Oh, so you missed every green? You got all reds?
5: All red.
2: Okay.
5: All morning long. So, but I'm going to be okay.
1: There are citizens who depend on that bus line.
5: They could have purchased a Rolls Royce for every person who's ridden that bus line since they put it in.
3: I told you time and time again, there's a way you can come to work that you hit no lights but one, maybe two from where you live.
1: He doesn't go that way. He thinks it's dangerous.
3: On Allisonville?
2: Yes. But you know what will happen? 6 months from now, he's going to accidentally discover that route.
3: I know.
2: And tell you all about it.
3: Oh, I know.
5: I have done that.
3: Flashing lights. It's great. You never stop.
5: I drove through the hood this morning.
3: Did you really?
5: To get down there.
2: First off, our producer's losing his mind. He just stood up laughing so hard. It was like deaf comedy.
1: Now, wait a minute. Let us, just a second.
4: Walk us through that.
1: Yeah. You drove through the hood?
3: No, we didn't.
2: Now, is there a chance? He I think he thinks my neighborhood is.
1: I think
2: hood.
1: He might think you live in the hood.
2: Right.
3: Of course he does.
1: I live in this hood, sort of. So that's the only thing that gets me off the hood.
2: Hoods don't usually have chilies. So.
1: Oh yeah, you've got.
5: But my point is
1: Olive Garden.
5: In spite of missing every light, and I really did, I came here that I'm going to have a good day.
2: Oh, good.
3: I said I was going to say something nice to each and every one of you today. I'll get to that.
4: I'm waiting.
5: When is that going to start?
1: You ain't got to me yet.
3: I know, it's coming.
1: Whatever, whore.
5: This letter comes to us from Mr. Wilson.
1: Oh, hey, Mr. Wilson.
5: And this is a really good thing to have happen. He goes, I had the perfect sequence of timing last evening.
1: Oh, see what you started.
5: Just as my steaks were done, the propane ran out.
2: Oh, that's big.
1: Whoa.
5: Oh, yeah. That's nice. You're pulling the meat off the grill. Because have you ever had it? They're like half raw and the propane runs out.
3: No.
1: I'll be right back. You've got to have backup propane. You simply must.
5: Yeah. Yeah, that's depending on what kind of grill you've got. Absolutely,
2: man, that's great.
5: But yeah, congratulations, Ryan. That is really nice. You deserve it. I hope those steaks were good. I hope they were from our friends at Omaha Steaks.
3: Yeah.
1: Who is this, Ryan?
5: Ryan, yeah.
1: That bitch bastard.
2: You're still mad at Ryan?
1: He doesn't know how to cook a steak.
3: No,
1: I was over there. He overcooks them. They really? Look like shoe leather when they go.
4: Oh, man,
1: how's that steak treating you? Same as always, Ryan.
5: You know something?
2: Well, you had asked for medium well plus, and he didn't know.
1: Yeah, that plus thing, I think, is what's thrown him.
2: No, it's medium rare plus.
5: Yeah. That's a Christie Lee
2: thing. I'm saying is his order was insane.
3: I don't do it anymore. You guys have ruined that for me.
5: And I love the way they make them. And you say, I'd like it medium rare, please. Then they insist, they've been told they have to describe it for you.
1: Is there a plus now?
3: No.
1: Or did you start that?
3: I don't know. I'd heard it.
1: Medium.
3: I just like between medium rare and medium. So to me, it's medium rare is the only way to order a steak.
1: Way.
3: I know now.
5: Yes. Wait a minute. Want to prove your point wrong? Ace, how do you order your steak?
2: No pink.
5: No pink.
3: Well done.
1: Well, if that doesn't scream medium rare, I don't know what does.
5: I thought you were going to say cultural stereotype.
2: let him have it.
4: Just let it go.
2: None of us are here. Yeah.
5: If you'd like to send us a letter, Christie Lee, tell folks how they do that.
3: That's easy. You go to Bob and Tom at bobandtom.com.
1: I'm still waiting for my nice thing.
3: Chick, I really love that jacket you're wearing. It's a very nice color for you.
2: That's not a compliment.
4: It's just something you wore.
1: That's my jacket.
3: You chose the jacket. That means you have good taste.
5: Wait a minute. You chose this job, so that...
1: I didn't have anywhere else to go.
5: Okay, thank you very much.
1: All those divorces.
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2: Wow, yeah.
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4: That's a riot.
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15: Hey man, it's Donnie Baker. Even though I never officially passed 10th grade health class, I still probably know more about the human autonomy than anyone I know of. I remember reading there's only one muscle in the whole body that has the ability to decipher between liquids, solids, and gas, and it's called a sphincter. But it don't always work.

0: was a shark.
1: It was a shark.
0: You know, a fart so wet your socks get soaked.
1: It was a shark.
0: Uh-oh, that was another one.
1: And he's not wearing underwear.
0: The second time I sharted, it was at Scotty Winkler's third wedding, the first one in a church. So we all had to wear these pearly white tuxedos. Trouble was, I went overboard at the bachelor party the night before. I did more

0: though.
1: I can't think about the big picture. It's just hard, don't you think, to be human right now? I mean, we got stresses and pressures. I've got suicide bombers and gingivitis. You know, something's going to
2: get me.
1: I mean, I do the best I can. You know, I floss twice a day and spy on my neighbor because that's what they said. Keep your eyes open. Let us know if you see something fishy.
2: That's right. What
1: I said. And I don't know. You think that's going to work? There was a lady in Florida that gave birth and didn't know she was pregnant.
3: Yeah.
1: You want that lady watching your back? Really?
2: You want that lady voting?
1: You know, yeah. Really? Yeah. I mean, I'm sure she's a nice lady, but something tells me things get by her. That's all I'm saying. I mean, how do you?
4: Yeah.
1: I have a baby.
4: I thought I had indigestion. Yeah. A little backfire from a burrito the other day.
1: It's a baby.
5: Here, can I help you through the x-ray machine, Mr. Otta?
2: Are the stars out tonight? I don't care if it's cloudy or bright, because I'm blind.
6: Jeez. Bob and Tom, 24/7.
2: Well, look who's here. I don't know if you've had the pleasure of meeting Dr. Tom Whiskey.
3: We have not seen you in ages.
2: It's been a long time. You've been on vacation?
7: It's been a while.
3: Do you have a problem?
7: No, but I...
8: Is it complicated?
7: since you're telling true stories. Did I ever tell you about Carmen Whiskey?
2: No, I don't know. I've never heard of Carmen Whiskey.
7: Carmen was quite the hottie. I'll never forget the night I met her.
8: Sounds hot.
7: I was at a cocktail party, and Carmen walked in. I'd never met her, and she walked up to me, said, hi, my name is Carmen.
3: Yeah.
7: And I said, well, that is a beautiful name, trying to make conversation. I said, is that a family name? And she said, no, I actually gave it to myself. It reflects the things I like the most, cars and men.
2: Oh, my.
7: So she said to me, Dr. Tom Whiskey, she said, what's your name, mister? And I made up a little white lie. I said, I'm a Dr. B.J. Titsengolf.
6: Bob and Tom.
9: For your information, these are two of the worst kids I have ever encountered in my life, and I worked the state fair.
6: We were stupid before stupid was cool.
10: Tom, we're joined by two terrific guests, and I think somebody on Zoom as well.
11: I think so.
10: We have family members.
11: We have comedian Jimmy Pardo here, his son Oliver Pardo.
12: Yep.
11: And wait a minute, she's not home. It's comedian Allie Breen.
3: Florida.
11: Is it Florida?
13: No, I'm actually L.A. today.
3: Oh.
13: Yes, I'm filming that Comics Unleashed this week.
10: Oh, nice.
11: Well, great. Yeah. That'll be cool.
13: Yeah, it's fun.
11: Now, are you in a hotel?
13: Airbnb.
11: Okay, all right.
10: Looks very nice.
13: Yeah, I've gone full Airbnb. I stay in hotels pretty rarely.
11: Really? We had a bizarre Airbnb story yesterday.
13: Oh, what happened?
11: A woman was arrested because she was in an Airbnb and she was having herself videoed urinating on various things and then posting it.
3: Yeah. On an OnlyFans spinoff. What was it called? Fanly? Or
10: Fansly.
3: Say
10: it again for me.
3: Allie, she was peeing on typewriters and toasters and an antique chair.
11: And we think by request. Yeah. We think people were contacting.
13: I mean, that seems like not a sexual request. That seems like something totally different. That seems like someone who just hates Airbnbs.
11: All over the furniture. It was really disgusting.
3: Yeah, it was horrible.
11: Yeah.
13: Yeah, that's like Marriott requesting that to give themselves back a lot of business.
11: Now, we have to explain that we have young Oliver Pardo here. He is a freshman in college.
13: Nice.
11: But we gave him the PG-13 warning about this segment. This involves questions from folks out there about the world of human sexuality. And Allie, would you care to read our first letter?
13: Yes, he's probably heard worse stuff than we have.
10: Thank you for saying that, Allie. Tom is acting like I brought a toddler in here.
13: I know, exactly.
3: It looks like Gary Lewis.
11: Oh, so you finally saw the resemblance.
10: Nobody sees the resemblance.
14: There's no resemblance.
10: There's no resemblance.
13: Okay, dear Allie, I found a bag of sex toys in my boyfriend's closet.
10: Cool.
13: Butt plugs and fleshlights. Is this normal at all? I've only known men to use toys on women. I've never known them to use them on their own. What do you guys think?
11: So what does he have?
0: He has stuff for him, it sounds like. Yeah. Butt plugs and fleshlights.
13: Yeah.
10: That's a great band, by the way.
11: Yeah, Butt Plugs and Fleshlights.
10: Oh,
11: yeah.
10: Are they good? They're giving me the cards.
0: Talk about a sophomore slump.
10: Yeah, thank you, Josh.
11: Yeah, I mean, it's everything is on the first album.
10: Yeah, it really is.
11: Dildonics, and after that, it's just, there's nothing there.
3: Is it normal?
0: I don't know if it's normal or abnormal, but it's if he's still having sex with you and everything's cool, that's just what he uses when he's alone.
10: So. Oliver, what does an 8-year-old think on this?
3: Yeah, I don't know.
11: I don't know. He's hanging on to it.
10: Live your life.
3: Yeah
0: if it's not interfering with your love life, you're good.
13: I mean, he could have found a full sex doll at this point. People have way worse things, I guess.
3: Oh, yeah, absolutely.
11: Where did she find it again, does it say?
10: In the closet.
13: Boyfriend's closet.
3: What was she doing snooping in his closet?
10: Yeah, mind your business.
3: Yeah.
13: Well, yeah, he had to have had them buried, right? There's no way I was just out somewhere.
3: Yeah.
10: I guess the fact that she had to discover it might be the problem. More like that he's not being honest and open about what he...
13: Right.
3: Well, when do you bring that into the relationship?
10: I would say date one.
3: Date one.
10: No way. I would. Are you kidding me? I bury that in the backyard in a hole. Right. And then take the time to dig it out if somebody's not around. I don't want somebody finding that. It never comes up.
11: Yeah, you don't in the first date go, hey, by the way, I've got an immersible fleshlight in the dishwasher.
3: Yeah, that
11: When you're cleaning it out, just put that back in my drawer by the bed.
3: That's a tough conversation to start. I mean...
10: Yeah. But those couples find
3: dating.
10: Each other, right? They do.
3: Yeah,
10: I'm sorry.
11: Okay, well, let's take our next letter. What have you got, Allie?
13: Dear Allie, I found naked pictures on... Oh, sorry, my hand. I found naked pictures on one of my boyfriend's coworkers on his phone. I was going to confront him, but he begged me not to and told me that he had made the pictures from AI just for fun.
11: What?
3: Okay, I'm confused.
13: And after, so it seems to be true, but isn't it nuts that he's doing this?
0: He showed you the before and after.
11: Yeah, that's really weird.
3: Okay, wait a minute. He's got pictures, naked pictures of one of his male coworkers on his phone.
11: I think female.
3: Oh.
13: I'm assuming female, too. Oh. Yeah, and so she thought that he had been sent naked pictures. He was going to confront her. She was going to confront her and then found out that her boyfriend just made these on his own.
11: Either way.
3: That is not right.
10: I think it's worse.
3: Yes.
10: I think it's worse.
3: I think it is worse.
11: Yeah. Either way would be bad. But yeah, so he's taking the face of a coworker and going on AI and creating fake pictures.
10: Wow.
12: I know. Because the ones that I had made up of Josh don't even look that good.
10: Is that right?
12: You're not gonna, it's like, why even bother with it?
0: And were you still able to use them?
10: Mm-hmm. And, fair question.
12: I gave you a mustache. That's my favorite version of you.
11: Oh. And by the way, generous in the groin area.
12: Oh, certainly.
11: Good for you.
10: And will you send me those?
12: Yeah, sure.
3: And then he showed those pictures to his girlfriend.
0: No, she found them.
3: Oh, she found them.
10: What's all the snooping going on?
3: That's what I'm
11: His defense was, these aren't real pictures. She didn't send them. We're not having a relationship. He's just, this is what she'd look
10: worse.
11: Like.
10: I break up with him immediately.
3: Yeah.
10: Because that's weird.
3: You're done.
13: That's super weird. Mm-hmm. And if she confronted the girl on this one, yeah, the girl probably has like a case against the guy for something. I don't know.
3: Right.
13: Like, that sounds really bad.
11: Also, when they break up, she needs to know that her... that picture she took with her parents by the Christmas tree is going to be greatly modified. Okay. By the way, you can reach Allie Breen, Allibreen, at your favorite social media platform with your love troubles. Also, she is available as Allie B in the more adult oriented realm of
3: OnlyFans.
0: Say it. What you were doing is way worse.
11: Yeah. No, I don't want to embarrass young Oliver here.
13: I just want to bring that up in front of my son.
11: Okay, Allie, let's get to our next letter. What do you got?
13: Dear Allie, my boyfriend has a best friend who is female, and they had a falling out right before we met. So I had never met her. I never knew what the falling out was about. But apparently she just started reaching back out to him, and they're friends again. it makes me uncomfortable, and I know that their friendship existed before I did, but since they weren't friends when we started dating, I feel like I still have the right to be upset about this.
3: No.
13: Do
3: no.
13: I?
3: No.
13: Yeah.
3: No. Grow up.
0: Yeah, no, you don't have the right to be.
3: God. No, you do not have the right to be upset about it.

0: You know what it might be? She might be worried because she doesn't know what the falling out was about. That, like, one of them liked the other as more than friends or something. Maybe if he explained that.
1: Yeah, I don't know.
2: Could be.
1: But we better move on.
0: Dear Allie, my husband and I just picked out a name for our little girl who's being born in June. He said afterwards, about 2 weeks later, I should tell you, full disclosure, that is the name of my first significant ex. Mm-hmm. I had no idea, and now I don't know if we need to change the name or not. Yep. Is it going to make her think of her constantly?
1: Change the name.
3: Change the name.
4: There's a lot of names out
0: there. She said, I'm already upset because he's clearly been thinking about her this whole time.
2: Well, now that's a stretch.
5: A little too far there.
2: Yeah.
6: No, that's a... No!
3: He likes the name.
1: Yeah, that's an issue. That's
3: but
1: a problem.
3: But it will be an issue for the rest of your life. You can't do that.
1: Yeah, why, Daddy,
2: why did he keep his mouth shut?
1: Yeah. Daddy, where did you get my name? Oh, well. Yeah, that's a...
2: You can love your ex's name as a name. I mean, it's,
1: No, but doesn't that's...
3: Mean you're
1: no.
3: Thinking
2: no, I'm
3: about
2: not saying
3: them.
2: That they don't need to change.
1: There's lots of names to choose from.
0: Well, yeah, and there's definitely association if that was a significant ex, I would think.
1: Now, we can take this home here. Oliver, do you know what the alternate names were for you were going to be?
4: I think it was between Oscar, right? Yeah. Oscar, Oliver. And then I think they stopped. They went to O in the book, and they were like, we got it. That's good.
3: Wasn't he supposed to be a girl?
6: He's supposed to be a girl, yeah.
3: Right.
6: So it was Lucy and Ruby.
3: Yep.
6: And then that was it.
3: And then surprise.
6: And then here he is. and it was Oscar until I think we were signing doing the paper. And then Danielle's like, are we sure about Oscar? And I'm like, I don't think we are. And then it was Oliver. And he is an Oliver.
1: Good choice. Now, Allie, is Allie, A-L-L-I, is that your actual name on your birth certificate?
0: No, it's Allison.
1: Allison?
0: A-L-L-I-S-O-N.
1: Have you always been Allie?
0: For the most part, because everyone called me. When I was a kid, they'd call me Alley Cat for the most part. But I got a lot of Breen, like Breen, Breeny, those two.
1: I see.
0: Yeah, I've generally always been Alley.
1: I see. Do you know what your parents were going to name you had they not chose Alley?
0: No, I have no idea, actually.
1: They never gave you
0: I do have a weird middle name. My mom's maiden name is my middle name, which is Forster. That was the only one that they put any, like, family significance into.
1: That's very distinguished.
0: Mm-hmm. Yeah,
1: Forster. Yeah, Forster Breen sounds
6: Allie Forster like Breen sounds really
1: like a Supreme Court justice.
6: Yeah.
3: What about you, Tom? I've always wondered because you have Jan, Jim, John, and then Tom.
1: I'm not sure what that's all about.
3: Really?
1: Maybe
3: they never told you?
1: Maybe a DNA test. I don't know. I'm not sure what happened there. You can reach Allie Breen once again on your favorite social media platform, A-L-L-I-B-R-E-E-N. Back to our letters. What have we got?
0: Dear Allie, my coworker has a car and lives right by my house. He drives me to work every day. I'm like 5 minutes from work and he doesn't have to go out of his way at all and I've never given him money. He made the joke the other day that I owe him ass, grass, or gas.
2: Nobody rides for free.
0: Yep. Should I just laugh this off or is he serious? Now I'm uncomfortable, but it literally is only costing him pennies. So what would I even give him?
1: No. You give him some cash.
6: Yeah.
1: Give him some healthy amount.
3: $20 a month or something?
6: I think she should have already given him some cash.
3: Yeah, I do too.
2: I think she should have already given him some ass.
6: Hey!
2: It's free.
6: Maybe a lunch? Maybe something. Hey, thanks for driving me every day. Every Friday, I'll buy you lunch. I think that's a...
3: Yeah,
6: coffee or something?
0: I would think so, too.
6: Yeah, easy. Something.
0: I think in her mind, though, she's calculating it in actual real time where she's like, he's not going out of it. If I drove myself, it would take me 3 months to get up to a $20 bill. Like,
6: that's not the point. No,
3: that isn't the point.
2: Make love to him.
1: Yeah, then it comes down to, have you ever considered prostitution in a different sort of way?
3: Maybe smoke a joint on the way to work. I don't know.
0: Yeah, there's
5: unless you're like teachers or something, unless you work at a hospital, that's then don't. True. But if you're at a movie theater, for sure.
0: Yeah. Or on the way home, at least. Do a little vape or something on the way home. Like,
1: does he drive her both ways?
6: Is that
0: I would imagine so.
3: No, he leaves her at work and she has to find her way home.
1: I'm just asking. Okay, well, she should definitely give him some cash.
6: Yes!
0: Yeah.
1: Okay. We have time for possibly two more letters. What have you got?
0: Wow. Dear Allie, my wife and I have been together for years and she's always been very natural downstairs. I've always loved it. We recently...

0: got to fooling around for the first time in months, and she is no longer natural. And it wasn't fresh. It had been a few days. So when I asked her about it afterwards, she just said she wanted to try something new. My question is, especially for the ladies, is this a thing that you just would do for yourself completely unprovoked, or should I be worried this is for someone else?
1: Christy, your thoughts?
2: I think she may have wanted to just try it on her own. I don't think she had to do it for someone else.
1: No.
2: No.
1: Why out of nowhere would she suddenly try this?
2: Because she,
3: just like anybody would with a different kind of haircut or different. Yeah. The first time I shaved down there, it was, but I, hey, I'm going to try this.
2: Mm-hmm.
1: Well, I think you
3: turns out I love it.
2: Or maybe they've been together quite a while. Maybe she wanted to do something to spice things up a little bit.
3: Yeah.
2: Try something different.
3: But you have every right.
1: Wouldn't she have gone clean instead of giving him the Don Johnson labia?
2: Well, maybe she went clean and they couldn't do it that day.
3: You can also go, hey, you know what, babe? I really kind of liked it the way it was.
2: Just tell her what you like.
3: But, yeah.
4: Hey, since we're on this topic, I recommend Manscaped. Use promo code PARDO, get 20% off. Manscaped.
3: Jimmy, I'm a big fan, dude.
4: You like the Manscaped?
3: Yeah.
4: Yeah, promo code PARDO.
1: I need to explain, Oliver, the attempt at a joke that failed miserably a few seconds ago when I said the Don Johnson labia. Don Johnson famously on Miami Vice always needed a shave. He was like always had the 3-day growth.
2: But here's what you don't understand as a woman. I will talk to you about this. When your hair grows back, you can't shave it every single day because it gets very irritated. You have to wait till it grows to a certain length to shave it. If she had shaved it, you know, maybe on a Saturday, and then something came up, and they didn't have relations that day. I'll talk in your terms. And then, you know, now it's a Monday night, and the kids are at soccer practice, and they're jumping in bed. So it's a little
1: stuff. But it sounds like they hadn't jumped in bed for a long,
4: that
1: long,
4: seems,
1: long
4: that's
1: time.
4: That's the part that's sticking out to me. They haven't enjoyed company in over a month, and a couple of months.
2: Well, maybe she wanted things to be spiced up.
4: I think she's...
2: She's having an affair, don't
4: I
2: you?
4: Believe she is, yeah, because they have not had relations in several months, and then all of a sudden something's different downtown.
2: Maybe she was trying to make it spicy
1: she would have had that opportunity in the years past, I think.
3: Yeah. Maybe she just had crabs.
2: Maybe.
4: Because she's having an affair.
1: Yes. she got crabs. Crabs from Raul the pool
3: you
1: boy.
3: You can get it from a toilet seat, right?
4: Absolutely. Yes. Trying on pants at Penny's?
3: Yes.
4: Absolutely.
5: 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Essential Morning Radio. This is Bob and Tom Radio. Ladies and gentlemen, Bob and Tom.
6: This was a long time ago. I'd like to do it for you now. 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
1: They don't say we didn't warn you.
3: Oh, my God.
1: There's laughter ahead. This is Bob and Tom Radio.
4: I'm a crop duster. I'm a crop duster. I just let one fly.
5: There he is.
4: My.
6: Look at him.
4: I'm a crop duster. I'm a crop duster. Here comes one now.
5: Yep.
4: I act just like a boy.

0: in that church. Their noses crunched and their shoulders lurched. I felt like yelling out, I'm so sorry, Pastor. I'm a crop duster.
1: He's a crop duster.
0: I'm a crop duster.
1: He's a crop duster.
0: I just let one fly.

0: Bob and Tom, if God didn't want you to listen, he wouldn't have given you ears.
1: This is the Bob and Tom Show.
2: Hello.
1: Coast to coast with us in the studio, two great guests. Comedian Stan Chen is here with us. Stan is, as we've been talking about all morning, a pilot, a jet pilot, and he works for one of the large international carriers of freight.
2: Yes.
1: You've seen their nice big logos.
3: We've seen Castaway.
4: Castaway. That's actually the plane I fly. That's an MD-11.
2: So, so they fixed it.
1: Wow.
2: Oh, good.
1: Did they get all the water out of the seats?
4: Yeah.
2: Okay.
4: Yeah, they trained it up.
5: Cut that out.
2: Okay.
4: Ever since that movie came out, I don't show anybody who flies with me where the raft is because Castaway 2 is going to be a buddy flip.
3: That was amazing that the company sort of allowed, really.
1: I was just going to say that.
2: Yeah, that they would allow the. Their name to be associated with a
1: that's one
2: air
1: of the greatest,
2: disaster, I guess.
1: That's one of the greatest crash scenes ever. That's just terrifying.
2: Mm-hmm. Yep.
1: Stan, let's get back to your life. We were talking about you were a single guy a long time ago.
4: Mm-hmm.
1: That went well.
4: Single guy. Yeah. I miss kind of the weird things or the mundane things about being single, like grocery shopping.
2: Mm-hmm.
4: You know, grocery shopping is very easy when you're a single guy. You know, you load up your cart with, you know, steaks, tater chips. You're out the door in 10 minutes. But,
2: yep.
4: You know, now I'm married. It's not 10 minutes anymore. It's a two-hour produce death march for me, you know. You will see me going up and down each and every aisle like a well-trained chimpanzee,
2: mm-hmm.
4: You know, cell phone in one hand, the shopping list in the other. Yeah. But, you know, I definitely don't go off the list that my wife prescribes for me. I'm kind of like the Star Wars drone on the ice planet Hoth, you know. Like, doing my master's bidding, you know, as she sits in the Imperial Cruiser.
2: Yeah.
4: So, don't go off the list, you know. I would not get through checkpoint kitchen door,
2: mm-hmm.
4: You know. It's like, oh, Stan, extra pulp, orange juice.
5: Come on.
4: Who told you to spend your hard-earned money on crap I don't want? Sunny D, bitch.
2: Uh-huh.
4: Yeah. One time after a horrible cottage cheese misunderstanding, my wife pimp slapped me so hard, both my eyes slanted in the same direction.
2: Wow. Small curd. Remember, small curd. Oh, wow.
1: And even with your engineering background, I bet opening up those plastic bags in the produce section, even with the arrow saying this end opens.
4: Oh, yeah.
1: Sometimes I think they seal both ends just to piss me off.
4: Exactly.
5: Well, you got to lick your fingers. That's the key. You got to lick them.
1: You can't lick your fingers. You've been handling that filthy produce.
3: Yeah, see, Tom would not lick his fingers to do that.
5: Okay.
1: You're going to say one of the filthiest things in our culture are the carts at grocery stores. Will, you're with me here.
3: Absolutely.
1: People put their babies in there. Their babies are, you know, fecal material from the waist down.
2: Man, where do you shop?
5: You got to move to a better neighborhood. That's all.
2: Amen.
5: I'm
2: wow.
6: Man.
1: Sorry.
2: Yeah, sorry. I had to change my baby's diaper on the celery today.
5: Sorry.
1: And, now, see, I'm back in the diaper changing business now with my
2: baby,
1: and it's weird because now lots of places have those drop down table things where you can mm-hmm. the changing station.
6: Right.
3: Another petri dish of filth.
1: Oh, see, I can't get near them.
3: Yeah.
6: And so where do you change babies?
5: Midair, you throw up in midair
2: on the back of the tank of the toilet
6: on the floor. Come
3: no,
6: on.
3: He put some wax paper down.
1: No, but there's a new thing.
2: They've
1: got a new thing that it's these little fold out little pieces of paper. They're special.
6: Right.
1: Those are the greatest.
2: Uh-huh. What?
6: They're like disposable.
1: It's like a disposable.
6: It's a disposable liner that you put over.
1: So you can put it down on any piece of furniture and do it right there.
3: You know, just because Tom is neurotic doesn't mean he's wrong about this stuff. There is filth everywhere.
2: Sure,
5: I don't need you coming in here spouting your agreeable hyperbole over this nutcase.
3: He's ganged up upon, and my job is
2: we figured
3: help.
2: You were coming here to deliver medication.
6: Yes,
2: we were wrong.
3: Well, that, no. That
5: were you
3: too.
5: Not in the room when he announced there's an Asian country where you can't turn left? Were you not here when he
1: it's
5: said
1: It's not a country. It's a city.
2: Oh.
5: Whatever.
6: Well, I couldn't find it.
1: There's some major...
6: major search engines.
1: There's some major city you can't turn left. It's illegal.
3: As bright as he has word-finding problems like, Stan, you go up and you go in a...
2: And you drive.
3: And you drive.
1: Jet.
5: Drive. What's the word you drive?
2: What's that you drive? You drive
5: fly them?
2: Those
5: That's
2: things.
5: It.
1: Now, Stan, let's talk about growing up. You were in Seattle with a mm-hmm. substantial Asian population.
4: Yes.
1: But on television, I'm guessing... If you think about it, when I was a kid, the only Asians on TV, there was Fuji on McHale's Navy.
5: Seeing a bonanza.
4: No, again, seriously.
2: I defer to you, Dr. Will.
7: No, but this is
2: now
7: true.
2: We're jumping back to 1950s television.
5: Bachelor father, John Forsythe. Yeah. Had a name.
6: Why can't he get past the 1950s?
2: Mrs. Livingston.
5: Mrs. Livingston on Courtship of Eddie's father.
4: No, but see, Dr. Will Miller is an expert on 60s television, mm-hmm. and you've analyzed how some of the classic shows are. I'm sorry, Will, I ask you this every time. Give us one example of how a classic show demonstrates basic principles of psychology.
3: Okay, for example, we're talking about family and spouse and conflict with. For example, there are two shows that are Bewitched mm-hmm. is actually a man's fantasy of a woman in marriage. It's like, oh, I want a beautiful woman to serve my needs, but when I'm through with her, I want her to go back into her bottle. Now, on the other hand, that's Genie.
2: I agree with Genie.
3: Bewitched is the opposite. That's a woman's view of men in marriage. I mean, here I am, a beautiful witch can make every dream you have come true. And Darren, the stupidest man in America, says, don't be who you are. Contain yourself. Don't operate on your reality. Mm-hmm. Many men go to bed at night thinking they're with Mrs. Kravitz. And in fact, they're with Samantha. So, you know, you can learn a great deal from television.
4: My question to Stan is, growing up, mm-hmm. what TV shows did you like when you were a kid?
8: There's one that I think everyone has their own guilty pleasure, but there's one now that is like my favorite guilty pleasure now. MTV's My Super Sweet 16.
5: Oh, yeah.
6: Oh, yeah.
8: Oh my gosh.
2: Now, tell me about that show. I've never seen the show.
6: Do you let your daughter watch that show?
8: Oh, yeah, she watches it. It is the basic premise of the show is parents spending upwards of $500,000 on their daughter's birthday party.
5: 16th
6: birthday. 16th.
2: For their 16th birthday?
8: Yes,
2: birthday.
8: $500,000.
6: Yes.
4: Wow. Yeah. On the party?
6: Yes.
8: On the party.
5: And gifts and...
8: And they usually get a brand new car out of it.
6: They get a band. I mean, it's big.
8: Now,
6: big.
8: Wow. Yeah, if that isn't gross and vile enough as it is, the daughters are rude, mm-hmm. indignant, and ungrateful about the birthday party.
6: Mm-hmm. Exactly.
8: Yeah.
3: This is the phenomena that spawned Al-Qaeda. I don't know if anyone knows that.
2: Yeah, I believe
8: you. You're right.
6: It's actually spawned a movie.
2: Oh, boy.
6: It's going to be a movie, a full, full-length feature film.
5: Really?
4: This is your guilty pleasure? You enjoy watching this because...
8: Oh, Will's right. You're exactly right. Because after that show, I thought, they should rename the show. Al-Qaeda Has a Point.
3: That's right.
8: Because after I saw that, I wanted to drive an exploding truck into a debutante ball. Really?
3: But as a dad also, I mean, you know, and especially with a 13-year-old, holy mackerel, it's like, oh, my God, how will my kids turn out? I mean, you know, you look at that show and you think, what are these kids like at 30? I mean, are they completely discombobulated, or do they kind of turn it around? You want them to have a comeuppance.
8: Right, yeah. Right. Well, you know, my daughter, very good kid, but, mm-hmm. you know, it's just that age, I think, 13. Sure. You know, she said something to her mother and me the other day that just blew our minds. It was like a two-part statement. First part of the statement was, you people are ruining my life.
2: Oh, boy.
3: Now, with the first part, was that a racial implication?
8: You people.
2: Uh-huh.
8: As if we're like the jerks they sent over from the temp agency to mess with her life.
5: You people.
2: Uh-huh.
8: Get ready for the second part of the statement.
2: Uh-huh.
8: Second part of the statement was, why do I have to use this old iPod?
5: Oh! Wow.
8: Yeah.
2: Oh,
8: when I heard that, it made me feel funny as a parent because I didn't know whether to laugh or punch her in the face. Really? Because I said, you know, when I was your age, I didn't have a handheld device with 4,000 songs on it. Yeah. When I wanted to listen to music, I had to cut a record off the side of a cereal box.
6: He's right.
2: How true.
4: An old iPod. I've heard that phrase. Scary.
2: Yeah.
4: Stan Chen is our guest. Stan is a very fine comedian and a jet pilot.
3: Captain Stan.
8: That's right. If you get doctor, I want to be referred to
3: Captain
8: as Captain
3: Stan.
4: Hey, do you have a...
3: Does
4: your uniform... Did you have to get a new uniform then when you became a captain?
8: Right, another stripe on the shoulder board, yeah.
4: So do you take your existing... Do the shoulder boards come off?
8: They come off.
4: Oh, okay. So you don't have to get like a whole new suit or anything.
8: The jacket...
2: My God.
7: Well, no, wait a second. I'm just a simple question.
2: Legitimate question.
7: So the,
2: you can't just sew a stripe on there?
5: Am I the only one who gets a new car every time his car needs oil change? You can't keep the car, can you?
7: Do you have to get a whole new jacket, or do you just take those epaulets off and they put a new stripe on it?
4: Yeah, epaulette off. They don't like it when you just take a Sharpie and scribble another stripe on your...
2: Yeah, it's hard to find a gold Sharpie in it. Yeah. Mm-hmm.
7: Now, do you like being addressed as captain?
4: Yes, especially by my wife. Yeah.
2: Does she play the naughty stewardess at times, huh?
4: No.
7: No. We'll come right back. This is the Bob and Tom Show.
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6: Oh, yeah. Yeah.
10: Ladies and gentlemen, Bob and Tom.
11: We got seated with two ladies.
6: You did?
11: They were women of a certain age.
12: They were at least 15 years older than we were.
11: One of them reminded me of my mom when she was 96, if that gives you some idea.
12: Okay. That's true, actually.
11: They were very sweet.
13: Were they women of a certain lesbian?
6: Just friends.
11: I'm guessing twin widows. I don't know, but it was...
6: All right.
12: But we were seated right next to them. It looked like we were taking...
11: Yeah. We were at their table.
13: Widows, yeah.
5: Twin widows.
6: What was it like being the younger one on the date for the first time?
12: It felt weird.
6: Yeah, did it feel weird for both of you?
13: Now you know how they...
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15: Yeah, he comes over to the house in a three-day beard. Sleeps on the couch, makes the place smell weird. He's on something and it damn sure ain't a job. He scares the kids, stays on the phones. Got a car somewhere for me to co-sign on. He's been disowned and his wife's run off with Bob. She finally told him he wasn't worth a damn. He tries to blame it all on Vietnam, but he wasn't there. He was 15 and 74. And he's had a bad back and a messy divorce. He's got a workman's comp case tied up in court. He can't move, and I can damn sure vouch for that. He's my brother-in-law. He's from Arkansas. Lord, the best man.

0: My wife won't let me shoot him because he's my brother-in-law. Every day he smokes four packs of menthols, makes about eight more long-distance calls, snorts alcohol, and talks like Dusty Rhodes. And he'll go through your wallet with a fine-tooth comb and eat your family out of house and home. He'll cuss out your preacher and stop up your commode. He's your brother-in-law. He's got nothing on the ball. The kind of man who'd rob from Peter and write a bad check to Paul. He's gotten out of hand. He ought to be a congressman. He's the kind of fellow that I can't stand. And he's my brother-in-law. Oh, yeah. He's the generic brand. And he's my brother-in-law.
1: We're talking to comedian Mark Sweeney. Mark is a kind of a man's. You're kind of a man's man.
2: I'm a man's man.
1: You were a Marine. Now you live in a condo by yourself.
3: What's a typical date like
1: stuff,
3: for Mark Sweeney?
2: I don't know.
1: Rotting in the refrigerator.
2: Usually they end with, "That's him, officer."
1: I thought it was a fire extinguisher. Yeah. It's bear spray.
4: No. Seriously, has it been a while since you've called a woman and said, "Would you like to go to dinner?" Or
2: Yeah, it has been.
4: Really?
2: Yeah.
4: Usually, now, he's picking up chicks at shows or what?
2: No, I don't. Like I said, it's just I've been on a dry spell.
5: Really?
2: Not
5: even a dork and a waitress or anything like that.
2: Excuse no, I've never done that.
1: Do you have any delicacy at all?
2: I've never. That's one thing I learned early on.
6: Dork and a waitress.
2: Never mess with the staff.
5: Because
2: you're always going to go back.
5: Though? I don't see you adhering to that rule all that much. But
2: well,
5: that's just
2: I did. I did. Because, because it's awkward, and then you go back, and if you don't want to hook up again, she's there, you're there. There's just this awkward tension.
6: Next thing you know, there's a drink being thrown on stage.
2: Yeah, exactly. Or, she tells, "Hey, Sweeney brought me back to the condo. Not only did he do me without a condom, he emptied my wallet."
7: All right, Mark, well, thanks for coming by. No longer booking you at our room.
5: Wow, that was almost...
1: Hey, Captain Maturity, want to meet your daughter?
6: That was almost a little too real.
2: Yeah,
5: that's almost too real.
2: Yeah, that's another one. Hi, you want to meet your son?
5: Wait a minute.
6: Oh, what?
5: What?
2: I'm not even...
1: I told you to give me the light.
5: I clearly said, give me the light before you know who gets you know where.
6: Yeah.
2: I'm sorry.
8: I actually have a sexual fantasy associated with the earthquake.
5: Go.
8: Well, I woke chick up.
5: Uh-huh.
8: In my fantasy, I'm making love to this woman.
5: Yeah.
8: And then all of a sudden, she feels the earth move beneath her.
6: Ah, yes.
8: And then she rolls over on top of me and shields me from debris.
7: Safety first, everybody. Safety first.
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1: With us in the studio, comedian Greg Hahn. Now, Greg, we've established a few things about you.
11: Yes.
1: Former Marine.
11: Yeah.
1: You're a single man.
11: Yeah, I'm a single guy.
1: Yeah. Huh. Out there on the make, trying to meet women. Do they get into the comedy thing?
11: Women are very smart, I notice. They're smart. Aren't they?
5: Yes,
11: Chick, you with me?
5: Yes, they are.
11: You like my new watch, Chick?
5: I do.
11: It's $200. The new one. It's the Timex.
5: A Timex? No, it's Timex.
11: I spent $200 on a Timex? How? That's a joke. That's a good shtick right there.
5: Paul and McGee,
6: you've been working together long.
5: We've been working on that for a month.
1: And I can tell you, that will never get old.
5: No!
1: That's funny.
6: Uh-huh.
1: That's a very nice
11: But I've been working on my negotiating skills,
6: Mm-hmm.
11: Negotiating skills. We didn't work that out. Remember that bit?
5: Oh, yes,
11: I
5: do. You
11: got to know how to talk a guy up.
5: Right.
11: You know what I mean?
5: Right.
11: Go ahead, offer me a gig for $50. Watch how I work it.
5: Yeah, I'll pay you $50 for this gig.
11: Done! I'm not in a position to negotiate yet. Nobody knows me.
5: Done!
1: Joining us in the studio.
5: He said he was working on it.
6: Yes.
1: That is a nice new watch, Greg.
11: Thank you very much.
4: It smells like vanilla. Are you going to tell him that part?
11: Yeah, it smells like vanilla.
4: It smells like vanilla.
11: Yeah, that's my opener with the girls.
4: Yeah. Smell my watch.
5: We spent about 20 minutes backstage having an appearance with him telling everyone that his watch smells like vanilla.
6: So women are right down there smelling your watch,
4: uh-huh.
6: Next thing you know?
11: If they've been drinking. I got a new car, too. I got a new car.
1: No. I'm not going to let you move on. We're stopping.
6: That's
1: right
6: your
1: now.
6: Opening
11: This is a nice
6: line.
11: Watch, though. This watch is good. It's a little bit slow. It tells me exactly what time it was. Hey! not bad.
12: Stop for a second. You actually walk up to a woman, and after a little bit of chat, your name is Bambi. Smell my watch.
11: Yeah, smell this. It's vanilla. You won't believe it's vanilla.
4: He's not making that up.
6: Does it smell like vanilla?
4: Yeah.
12: Then after that, you go, hey, while you're there, smell my elbow. Very rough night last night.
6: Ooh, my. So do you soak the watch in vanilla?
11: It came like that. They mixed it into the mix.
6: Oh, my.
11: Well put.
6: So you bought the vanilla watch.
5: They mixed it into the mix.
11: Yeah, yeah, right. That was the closer. I was staring at it. And then she said, by the way, it smells like vanilla. I'm like, done! Boom, $200 down for the new Timex.
5: Timex! $200!
12: I would guarantee here's what happened. Before you got to the store, the two people were bored. The guy clerk says to the lady clerk, I'll tell you what, the next loser that comes in here, watch me. I'm going to close the deal. I'm going to say the watch smells like vanilla. Give me some vanilla extra. Okay. $100. Deal? Okay.
6: Deal.
4: Yeah.
6: Do they have other flavors in Timex?
11: No, I don't think so. I think this is it.
12: That's an actual sales thing now.
4: Yeah.
11: Uh-huh. It's so if when you schmutz and sweat into your watch, it doesn't smell sweaty.
4: Yeah.
6: It smells like vanilla sweat.
11: Yeah, yeah.
5: Well, that would explain why I don't have a band like that.
12: I don't schmutz into my watch. Because I know it's waterproof.
6: You need to,
12: if I do that to it, I think it's probably going to stop working.
5: Yeah, it says, what does it say on the back? Shockproof, waterproof, schmutzproof. I don't think that's on there.
6: If you're getting schmutz on that, you should wear it on the other hand.
13: Right. Hey, don't say we didn't warn you. There's laughter ahead. This is Bob and Tom Radio.
12: This is the Bob and Tom Show.
6: Good morning.
12: Okay, we got to go back a little bit for two different things. The first one is, I was reading the Washington Post last weekend, and they had this article about the name Fred.
6: Yeah.
12: Because of Fred Thompson.
4: Yeah. Right.
12: Mm-hmm. Who is kind of a mysterious guy, TV actor, a good actor. Republican, apparently sort of semi-running for the presidency. And this was an article about the name Fred and how there'd never been a president. Fred.
6: Right.
2: Right.
12: Got a letter. Now, you also have to know, one other piece of ammunition you have to know is we got into a discussion recently about Secret Service code names.
6: Uh-huh.
12: President Kennedy, for example, he was Lancer. By the serious,
2: of course he was.
6: Surprised it wasn't Trojan.
14: You get to come up with your own. Apparently, you get to make up your own.
2: To Lancer.
12: But all of them, and we actually had the complete list of Secret Service code names.
6: Wow. Right,
12: and they don't even need the code names anymore, but they still use them. It's kind of a protocol thing, kind of cool.
2: Sure,
12: but we have the shortest letter of the week. But I'm declaring this letter of the week.
2: Wow, cool.
12: Dear Bob and Tom, there wasn't a president named Fred. But I believe that was the Secret Service code name for Eleanor Roosevelt.
2: Okay. Aww.
12: This is from a guy. All it says is Gary. Gary.
15: You,
12: Gary, this is the best letter. Thank you, Gary. You need to write us more often. God, is that funny.
11: Do you guys give out prizes?
6: Prizes,
11: yeah.
6: Sometimes,
4: yeah. We give away comedians. Yeah.
12: Maybe
4: stop.
12: We should do letter. Maybe we should do letter of the week. I don't know. Mm-hmm. Okay. Another thing. I had a news story this morning.
5: And another thing.
12: This morning, we were talking about baseball again, and it was the same old steroid crap. I was so sick of hearing
4: Jason Giambi or something.
12: Yeah. No, but it was Bud Selig, who I said they're going to title his autobiography, Looking the Other Way, the Bud Selig story. We had this story this morning from the Manchester Guardian. Denmark's culture minister has apologized to Ireland, the country of Ireland, for the savage Viking raids in that country's coast 1,200 years ago.
2: Yeah, it's about time.
12: For God's sake, you can't make this stuff up.
2: It's 1,200 years it took them to apologize.
6: Yeah,
2: my ex-wife is Norwegian, so I guess I got to wait. Because I'm Irish. You know,
12: okay, now this one's a little bit different, but closer. Uh-huh. This is from Port Moresby, the descendants of cannibals who killed and ate four Fijian... Is that
2: right? Yeah.
12: Fijian missionaries.
14: Tastes like chicken.
12: In 1878, the descendants of the cannibals have apologized for their forefathers' actions, according to the Australian Associated Press. Huh. Fiji's High Commissioner to Papua New Guinea.
5: Papua.
12: What is it?
6: Papua.
12: Papua New Guinea. Ratu Isoo Takoka accepted the apologies at a reconciliation ceremony attended by thousands of people.
2: None of whom were Fijians.
12: Man.
4: Mm-hmm. Somebody holds a grudge for a long time.
15: Oh. Wow. That's
6: you know, one person, you get labeled for life.
4: Yeah, that's true.
14: I don't know who they're apologizing to.
5: I ate a foot. That was it.
2: But they apologize for, like, table manners? What are they apologizing for?
14: Well, they can't apologize. There's no descendants. They ate the people.
4: Yeah. Mm-hmm.
14: So who are they apologizing to?
5: It went a little something like this. Sorry.
12: Hey, wow. Sorry. Missionaries from Fiji taste like chicken. Sorry. Of course. Right. What are thousands of people gathered? Aren't you glad we have like rock concerts and comedy and sports? Hey, where are you going tonight? Oh.
6: Cannibal apology.
12: Big apology. Yeah. Hot dogs,
6: front row, baby.
15: What are they serving on New Guinea or wherever this is?
12: What do they serve at a cannibal apology? Oh,
5: yeah. I like the after hours. Tom's always smoking. Yeah.
2: Yeah. Well,
12: that sort of represents time for another bad decision. It's a little late, don't you think? 1878?
4: That's what I'm saying.
12: Or 1,200 years?
15: Yeah, well, the Danes took them that long.
12: I mean, in Major League Baseball, I understand, in the year 2075, they're going to get to the bottom of this steroid.
6: I'll bet. I hope they do.
2: Wheels of justice turn slowly.
12: Bubba Jones has just hit his 10,000th home run after being in the league 6 years.
6: Mm-hmm.
12: And they, sadly, he died at 26. Couldn't fit in the casket. Christy Lee is right here with us, and she's been eyeing two of our guests.
4: God, I love how you put
2: like
4: me
2: a cannibal.
12: Well, these are two very attractive men. I can see this, Christy.
4: Yes, they're very attractive.
12: We have comedian Tom.
4: What's my rule?
6: What is your rule? Oh, that's right. No comedians.
4: No comedians.
6: Mm-hmm. They
15: taste
6: funny.
15: That's a great rule.
4: That's
15: absolutely correct.
4: Yes.
15: That is the right rule.
4: Mm-hmm. I'm on the road with comedians like a lot, and it's I've seen it. It's not pretty.
6: Mm-hmm.
12: It's not like they're all John Fox. I mean, you know, some of these guys.
4: You drink, Moody?
14: I do drink. Yes.
4: All right.
14: Yeah.
15: Mm-hmm. All right, you're being lumped in with John Fox, then.
4: You're a witness.
6: Wow.
12: Now, see, Tom McTeague here, very handsome man.
6: Doesn't drink.
12: Lots of TV work, doesn't drink.
6: Doesn't smoke.
2: Responsible father.
5: Except for the squirt with a little splash of vodka. Nothing wrong with that.
6: Uh-uh.
12: And again,
4: what is squirt, anyway?
2: It's like a delightful citrus beverage.
12: You've never had squirt?
15: Christy, don't ever ask that on a date.
6: Never ask a man what squirt is.
12: Or you're going to find out repeatedly. again.
2: There's your squirt.
6: I'll show you.
5: I'll even
6: throw a little lime on it.
5: More of a dribble, really.
2: Of course, at my age, don't expect more than one squirt a night.
5: You know? I used to really come barreling out of there.
12: By the shot or by the wad.
2: Don't worry about it. It's diet squirt. You can swallow.
6: That's all right.
12: It comes like a can.
6: Asparagus. Come on.
5: Look at me. Look at me.
12: Bean sprout. Sorry. So, Christy, I'm sorry.
6: I don't think
12: you're being
2: fair. Who knew diet squirt would go there?
6: Oh, yeah.
12: I don't think you're being fair. I mean, to lump all that, to say I'm never going to date a comedian. I mean, these are guys that are
4: actually, I should start dating comedians because they're the only men I meet.
15: Hygiene, and there's some great guys out there.
5: Hygiene and
4: Name
5: a good
4: five.
5: Sense of humor. That's what women want. Five good comedians?
4: Who are single.
2: Tom McTeague.
5: Moody.
2: Tim
5: Kavanaugh.
15: These two right here.
2: Oh, he's married.
15: Vince Martin, who I'm working with.
12: We're going to meet Vince in a minute.
4: He's married, isn't he?
15: No, he's not married. No.
2: Gary Brightwell.
5: No, his
2: Gary Brightwell.
6: His wife is married.
12: We have to get back to the action. I wanted to ask, I wanted to ask Moody something. We were having this discussion earlier with Tom McTeague. Tom has a beautiful daughter. He is, in fact, divorced, however, and he is currently living in an apartment.
11: Yeah.
12: Now, you're an apartment dweller also?
11: I'm in an apartment, yeah. I live in New York City, so.
12: Oh, wow. In Manhattan?
4: I'm in Queens.
11: I'm out of Queens. I live in a great neighborhood. I live in a very peaceful community. It's a little place called Astoria, Queens.
6: Yeah,
11: nice. If there's any yelling at night, that means Ecuador scored a goal.
6: Nice.
11: I had to move. My first 5 years in New York City, I was living in my sister's basement for 5 years, and then she found out.
6: Oh, wow. After five.
11: And now I'm in another basement. So I've been in basements for 8 years now. I've been in basements.
6: Basement apartments.
11: A basement apartment.
6: Really?
11: Yeah. Yeah. No. Like the American dream is own your own home.
14: I just want to rent above the frost line.
12: if I could weigh in here, Chick McGee's very successful, brilliant guy. He actually
6: spends most of his time
12: lives in. He has he a talking about? He has a home. He has a nice house, and he lives in the basement.
14: I live in the basement.
12: Am I right?
5: Yeah, pretty much. I live in the basement. If you don't see me on the air here in my car, I'm in the basement.
14: You got it. It's like the Bat Cave down there. You got
5: pretty
14: it all
5: much
14: decked out.
5: And yeah, I got the TV.
14: By the way, direct sunlight down there.
5: It's a walkout.
15: Does it have its own entrance?
5: Well, it's a separate entrance. Yeah. Uh-huh. If you want to live separately, that's key.
15: That is important, yeah.
5: Separate entrance.
12: Got the dogs down there. You can have fun.
14: I think my apartment's illegal, actually. I honestly do, because it's a basement. It only has one exit, and that's blocked by my meth lab. So I think the whole thing.
15: That's trouble.
12: By the way, if I could once again.
5: You're making my mouth water, movie.
12: our second brilliant. This is a fax also. I'll squeeze this in for another short letter. This references a joke from 30 minutes ago that Tom made, which probably wasn't a joke, but it was a truism about his life being a single man again. And you were discussing the fact that there was a certain self-pleasure activity taking place while crying. Dear Bob and Tom.
6: Yes.
12: I came up with a great name for Chick's fantasy league for crying while. The tear jerkers. their shirts would be awesome.
15: That's excellent.
12: Chick, you want to take
6: it? Wow.
12: A little Chick McGee t-shirt.
16: I hit it really, really good.
6: We're going to take a break. Fantasy League. Yeah, baby.
12: Right. We are taking a break. We have links to the websites of all of our guests. They're all around the country doing lots of cool comedy. Be right back. This is the Bob and Tom Show.
17: Morning laughter just might be the best medicine.
18: I can hear you. Oh, no. You're talking out your ass again.
17: Bob and Tom Radio. 24/7.
12: Daily liaison. Have you ever been on The Tonight Show?
19: Yeah. With Johnny Carson.
12: Did you meet Johnny? Did you get to sit down, or did you get?
19: Well, I met him beforehand, and was there with a friend of mine, Gary Shandling.
12: He's
18: and
12: terrific.
18: Gary was there, just going, Johnny, Dave's gonna wear this on your show. Jesus.
19: Did you hear Ted Nugent, Mr. Heavy Metal, wants to buy Muzak for $10 million, and he wants to take it off completely because Ted says it turns people into mindless zombies. Of course, not like you're intellectually stimulating music, Ted. You know, when I hear songs like Yank Me, Crank Me, Just Don't Wake Up and Thank Me, I want to go and do that quick Pythagorean theorem. Yeah, Ted. There's certain, you know, when you think about music like the blues, there's certain types of people you can't ever picture singing the blues, you know, like Japanese people. I mean, they're continuously happy, you know. It's like, what is blues for a Japanese person? It's like, da da da da. My camera broken, da da da da. Disney ran across, da da da da. I had to drive a American car, da da da da. Everyone I know rooks like me, da da. You just can't picture that kind of thing, you know?
12: Oh, man.
17: Bob and Tom. They put the F in professional.
15: I'm got to decide if I can read this letter.
5: Okay.
15: Give me just a second to review.
4: I have to say, Ace, you're wearing a Notre Dame hat, but it's not green. Was that your...
20: They're the Irish, come on.
4: Yeah, but it's not green.
15: I think I will side with Ace on this.
4: You're going to take that?
15: Yeah.
4: Okay.
15: Notre Dame, the Fighting Irish.
4: I know they're the Fighting Irish.
15: And I just went to the bathroom. I don't think this green shirt of mine really is green.
4: I said that. It's a blue-green. It's like a teal.
21: But you said that other shirt you had was red, and it wasn't red.
15: Uh-oh. Yeah, this is kind of... This is the closest thing I had to green this morning.
21: That's more green than your red shirt was red.
15: Okay. So a bit...
4: It looks nice on you. It's a good color.
15: Okay, thank you very
12: looks
15: much.
12: Looks okay.
15: And now, Chick, I've got a musical accompaniment to your shoes. Do you want to show them to us again? That's your green over there.
20: Oh, no. We're not.
4: God. Kidding.
21: I have a pair of Nike Cortez on with a green swoosh.
15: Jesus.
21: What? Yeah, yeah, we enjoy that.
15: What this is, Christy?
4: No, it's Neil Young.
22: Looking for...
12: The new world.
21: This is all right. You made your point. Wrap it up.
15: A great Neil Young album called Zuma. That's Cortez the Killer.
4: There was a great Neil Young album. I missed it.
15: Oh, come on now.
21: Wrong with you.
15: Are you kidding?
21: No, I've always said
4: I'm
21: Neil.
4: I'm not kidding.
15: Russ
4: Neil,
15: never
4: sorry.
15: Sleeps.
21: Neil sure can write a song.
15: Oh, he's the greatest.
4: I don't care. Give me the hate mail. I'm not a Neil Young fan.
15: It's okay.
0: He's a real, very nice guy, too. I had a chance to talk to him.
21: David Crosby's exactly like that, only the exact opposite.
0: Yeah. I did want to say to Neil, do you ever feel like punching David Crosby when he gets up on stage and starts talking about conspiracy theories?
21: Jackass.
0: That's a terrific album from Neil. But your shoes are called the Cortez.
21: Mm-hmm. Yeah, Nike Cortez.
0: Seems like an odd choice.
21: I mean, Cortez kind of decimated
0: the Aztecs. Would it be? Would you do a shoe? Hey, the new Nike Pol Pot.
21: I don't know, Tom.
0: Nothing better to wear in the killing fields than the new Nike Pol Pot. No. Anybody cracked open a book? Okay.
4: There's nothing funny down that road.
21: You know, I normally really don't laugh at the killing fields hunk that you do. That's just me, though.
0: Okay.
4: Apparently, the Nike Cortez was named after Hernan Cortez, the Spanish conquistador who conquered the Aztecs as a direct response to a legal challenge for Adidas, originally named the Aztec for the 1968 Mexico Olympics.
0: Oh.
21: There you go.
4: There you have it.
0: It's still in poor taste.
4: Well, I'm just telling you.
21: I'll tell Nike that.
0: You don't wear the Puma Hitler. I mean, I'm just saying, there are certain people you don't glorify.
21: You know, maybe that was why Nike folded and you don't hear about them anymore.
4: That could be, yeah.
21: Oh, wait a minute. That didn't happen. That's right.
0: I understand that their market share has diminished substantially.
21: Is that right? Is that what you understand? Yeah. I don't wear it. You can get it backed up on the internet.
0: I don't wear it.
21: Uh-huh.
4: Why? Because of the Cortez?
0: That would be a logical and yet incorrect answer. No, I just... not. I find them too narrow for
4: a
0: my
4: feet. A lot of people find them too
0: for
4: narrow.
0: My feet.
4: That's correct.
0: Actually.
4: Yeah.
21: Well, you got to do better.
0: I don't particularly care to wear athletic shoes during the day.
3: During the day.
21: Since when?
4: You used to always wear them.
21: At the gym?
0: Yeah.
21: What?
0: I went through a brief phase.
21: You wear Brogans at the gym? Is that what you're
0: doing? No. During the day, walking around the streets, I like to wear leather shoes like a gentleman.
21: Is that right?
0: Yes.
4: So what are you going to do in the summer? You're going to wear those leather ski boots the whole year?
0: They're not ski boots. I have some modified versions of these I found. they're more like shoe shoes. Let's just move forward here. What's happening in the world of sports?
4: Wait a minute.
21: Roaring in my head.
4: Sneakers forever, those O2s or whatever.
21: Oh, yeah.
4: That,
21: no, he has them. He had sneakers. Yeah.
3: He had sneakers.
4: On clouds.
21: He wore black underwear. Yeah. He denies all of this now.
3: He's an on cloud denier.
0: I always wear black underwear.
21: You just said you are white, tidy whiteies is what you wear.
0: Never.
21: I can't keep up with you.
0: What did I say? I never said that.
4: You wore the bike short ones. The boxer briefs that you swear you never wore.
0: They're black. You want to see them?
4: No, I don't.
21: I don't think that's what you said the last time we talked about underwear, but okay.
0: No, I always wear black underwear.
21: Okay. I stand corrected. Go ahead. You have a letter?
0: This may require a substantial editing.
21: Okay.
4: Do you have a letter?
0: Go ahead.
21: Oh, you're going to do it now while I'm reading the letter.
0: Yeah.
21: Thank you for your attention. hello, Bob and Tom Show. I was just listening the other day, and you were asking, what are Green Lantern's powers?
4: Yes.
21: You remember this, huh? I thought I would take a moment to explain. This is from Justin in Kentucky. The Green Lanterns are essentially intergalactic space cops. There are many. The Green Lantern's power ring transforms the wearer's willpower and imagination into green energy.
16: I can't believe he wasn't more popular.
21: And I'm telling you, there's another two paragraphs that I've chosen not to read.
0: No, even as a kid, I didn't buy into Green Lantern.
16: No one did.
21: They're the Green Lanterns.
0: And I wasn't really a big Justice League fan. I like the solo stuff.
21: Yellow Lanterns. Oh, really? See, I think kids in general like it when superheroes team up. A special appearance by such and such and Spider-Man. Oh, yeah.
16: Although
4: Tom likes to be by himself. We all know that. As a youth,
16: I never understood the Wonder Twins. They're like, bucket of water, and then the other one would like throw the bucket of water on somebody. Like it was like the
21: and they touched rings.
16: Oh yeah,
21: the Wonder Twins.
16: Yeah.
0: It's Superman had a logical storyline.
4: Kryptonite,
0: Jor-El, Kal-El,
3: logical,
0: and you know Clark Kent's great disguise.
21: That was a logical
4: in his mind.
21: Okay. So his home planet blew up, and his parents sent him here.
0: Yeah, so in a rocket.
3: He flies.
4: In a rocket.
21: In a rocket.
0: Mm-hmm. Yeah.
3: Very logical.
21: That's logical.
4: And he landed in a farm field, and some people found him.
0: The Kents.
4: Yes.
3: This is logical.
21: You know what? When I hear it back.
0: Oh my God. I was a little skeptical when he had the dog Crypto, I got to tell you.
21: Oh, that's the only reason
4: Crypto
21: I...
4: Was Crypto in the rocket with him?
0: I forget the explanation.
21: I don't know how Crypto got here. Yeah. That's interesting.
0: Maybe he had a separate rocket for the dog. I don't remember. Well, but
3: there's some logic behind it, though. It's very logical.
0: Yeah. But
21: That's the best part of the last Superman was Crypto.
0: Yeah, they brought Crypto in.
21: You know, there was no Crypto, though. That was all AI or computer generated or something.
0: Mm. Okay. Well, now, this gets back to my dilemma the other day. I was in a clinic getting this infusion. It's just a minor issue. Mm-hmm. I have a skin thing, nothing big, but I have to sit there for 3+ hours with this thing in my hand, this IV.
4: Right.
0: I had to go to the bathroom because you're full of fluids and they have you drink a lot of, but some lady walked into the bathroom and she didn't come out for finally about 30 minutes.
4: Right.
0: I was wondering, should I have called the nurse and said, this could be a problem in there. This is a letter from Megan. She writes, how long should you wait in case you think there might be a dead person in the bathroom? When I was 17, I worked at a tanning salon. There were 10 beds. I was there by myself. It was close to closing time. One of our regulars came in to tan. He was an older gentleman.
21: So hot.
0: He told me he had to go to the bathroom. 20 minutes went by. Finally, I mustered up the courage to walk back there to knock. No answer. Knocked again. No answer.
21: Oh, no.
0: I attempted to open the door. It was locked. Like something was wedged between the door and the wall.
4: Oh, my God.
0: So I called 911. Come to find out he had passed out, hit his head in the porcelain sink, and was profusely bleeding from his head.
4: Oh, jeez.
0: In case you're wondering, they do leave all the blood for the 17-year-old girl to clean up. Anyway, the answer is, how soon should you knock? 20 minutes.
4: Wow.
3: The guy okay?
0: Let's just say the guy, he's fine. Forever. Wherever he may be.
21: Wherever he may be. He's A-okay.
0: Okay.
4: Wow.
21: Now, Pat, are you worried about passing out in the bathroom and bleeding?
3: Yes, okay. I am now.
21: All right.
3: But I mean,
0: after 20 minutes, should I have said to one of the nurses, you should check on the...
21: I say 10 minutes.
4: I say 20.
0: 10 minutes. I mean, she could be doing Wordle.
21: You're thinking about it different. No one should be in a public bathroom longer than 10 minutes.
16: Yeah.
21: Public bathroom.
4: What if you're constipated?
21: Yeah, that should be underlined.
16: Well, then up and come back in 20 minutes.
21: Yeah, they realize somebody is probably waiting on where they are. So let's pick it up, lady.
4: Okay. I'm always worried that I'm taking too much time in a public bathroom, no matter how long.
0: I just don't want to die in one.
4: Well, of course not. Nobody wants to die in a public bathroom, Tom.
16: Why?
4: Why do you care? You're
21: dead. Hang on a second. Hang on.
3: I would care.
21: Let's hear him out. This is a good topic. Jeff, where do you not want to die?
16: Tom's bathroom?
21: Yeah, I've always said hotel room. That sounds depressing. Yeah, but that's probably how it's going to...
0: Well,
21: what do you think, Christy?
4: No, you're not going to...
21: What do you think? Where do you not want to die?
4: I don't want to die.
21: Here on the show?
4: Yeah.
21: Well,
4: sorry.
3: I died about 20 minutes ago.
21: I think Tom will pick this up. I got bad news for you.
3: Hey, I have a Tomism that somebody wrote in about. Want to hear it?
4: Yeah.
3: This is from Dave. Dave is speaking to a coworker, and he couldn't remember the word accordion. So he said, you know, the chess piano.
16: Oh, yeah.
3: Pretty good, right?
16: I like chess
3: Thanks,
16: piano.
3: Dave.
0: That sounds like a line you'd use in high school. Hey, can none of us play the chess piano? Honk, honk. Oh, wait a minute. It turns out it's the horn section.
21: What's the first set of boobs you touched? Do you remember the
0: What's
21: girl's
0: her
21: name?
0: My mom. Thank you very much.
4: Oh.
0: Breastfeeding, you know.
4: Wow.
3: Sally, though.
21: Were you breastfed? I don't think we've ever covered this.
4: He wasn't breastfed.
0: I was not, actually.
21: No, because you and I more or less same climate. Yeah.
0: The idiots,
21: right.
0: The culture in the 50s.
21: Very much so.
4: And early 60s.
0: They discouraged women from breastfeeding, which was ridiculous.
21: Right.
0: But it was, I don't know what the logic was. But
4: we turned out okay.
0: I think it might have been the company.
16: The company wanted to make a lot of
0: money. The companies
16: money.
0: That were making the artificial.
4: Formula, yeah.
0: Yeah, so.
21: Hair Similac.
0: Yeah. In the context of something we were discussing earlier, do you know what this is?
21: That's something to do with my Nike Cortezes. I know that.
4: Yeah, what is it?
0: He pronounces it Conquistador.
4: Conquistador?
21: Did he really?
3: He did.
21: I've never noticed that.
4: I neither.
21: And I was aware of that song.
22: Conquistador.
21: Yeah, by God, he does.
3: Boy, he does.
0: It's a great song by Procol Harum.
3: So, oh, yeah.
21: Okay.
0: Gary Brooker. Oh, great tune. You never heard that one?
3: Oh, I love
4: what's
3: that one.
4: What's the song's, what's the hook?
0: Oh, it's, here.
21: That's it. That's kind of it.

0: remember this much organ in the original.
1: It's a little busy.
2: It's a great song. It's
0: it sounds like you produced it.
2: Very, very weird lyric.
0: More horns, more organ.
2: Very weird lyric, but a great song. Speaking of Conquistador, why are we talking about that? Because Chick is wearing shoes named after the Conquistador.
0: Yes.
2: Cortez.
0: Yes.
2: So,
0: or Nike, the company.
2: Because they're green shoes.
0: They and have that's, a green
2: that's,
0: swoosh.
2: That's our tribute to the Aztecs swoosh. And St. Patrick's Day. This is the only place you'll be getting that one, I can assure you.
3: You don't say we didn't warn you.
4: I'm warning you, don't do that.
3: There's laughter ahead.
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3: Ladies and gentlemen, Bob and Tom.
2: We got seated with two ladies.
8: You did?
2: They were women of a certain age.
1: They were at least 15 years older than we were.
2: One of them reminded me of my mom when she was 96, if that gives you some idea.
1: That's true, actually.
2: But they were very sweet.
9: Were they women of a certain lesbian?
8: Just friends.
2: I'm guessing twin widows. I don't know, but it was.
8: All right.
1: But we were seated right next to them. It looked like we were taking.
2: We were at their table.
9: Widows, yeah.
0: Twin widows.
8: What was it like being the younger one on the date for the first time?
1: It felt weird.
8: Yeah. Did it feel weird for both of you?
9: Now you know how they.
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10: Oh, I will never forget the place where we first met.

were fakes. Oh yeah. Well, I was very surprised when you turned out to be a perfect two. I was just the one, so it was love, true blue.

0: Oh, Drew. Oh,
1: man. Kid Rock here with us in the studio. And
2: we apologize for Mr. McGee.
1: We also have the Twisted Brown Trucker Band through the glass. Thanks again, ladies and gentlemen, for getting up. And they are going to share their great artistry with us this morning. You're just back from Iraq. We spoke about that, and I think it's great that you're doing that. Oh, you also were involved in the auto show. Mm-hmm. Can you talk a little bit about that?
0: Detroit Auto Show?
3: Mm-hmm. Yeah, we did a thing for General Motors. And, I love to do as much as I can there with the car companies, especially because Michigan, that's where I grew up. Mm-hmm. My father was an auto dealer.
1: Did your dad do his own commercials?
3: No.
1: Okay.
0: No.
4: Come on down to Rock Motors. That's Rock Motors. Nobody deals like Rock Motors. I'll stand on my head or eat this car.
5: Here's my son to sing about it.
4: Sing about it.
5: Kid.
4: What? You bad, bad daddy rock.
3: Free lap dance with new tires.
4: There you go.
1: Uh-huh. Wow, I think Mr. Rock will never do another interview with us.
6: Mm-hmm. Most of us have had pretty nice lives, and if we were to sing the blues about our life, it wouldn't be very bluesy, now would it? It goes something like this. I've got a buttload of money. I've never wanted a single thing in my entire life. Oh my goodness, I'm hurting. Can you feel my pain?
7: Yeah.
6: Went to an Ivy League college and my parents paid for the whole damn thing. I drive a Beamer and I got a completely faithful wife. She knows what side of the bread is buttered on because she's always been a gold digging whore. I got a full dental plan. Mutual funds out my ass. I don't give a crap about the homeless because they don't live in my neighborhood. Now, do they? It's a gated community. I think not. That's not the blues. So what I did.
8: Yes.
1: Comedian Greg Fitzsimmons has joined us in the studio. You're a New Yorker. How's that going?
9: New York's good. Not bad. It's a strange place because no matter where you work or what you do, you come in contact with freaks. You know, I worked at a gas station for a couple of years, and the guy I worked with, strange man, former porno movie star from the 70s.
1: Really?
9: Yeah, he'd get confused every time he'd fill the tank. Halfway through, he'd pull it out and spray it all over the car. And, we lost a lot of good petrol.
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sudden I wake up in my own bed. Seems it was a dream made up in my head. Look at my watch. It's Sunday night. Figured a beer will make me feel all right. I open up my fridge. Oh no, not here. The whole thing is real. I'm out of beer.

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1: We got a new Babe Ruth baseball card out there. Could hit it out of the park. Florida physician Thomas Newman.
2: Hello, Jerry.
1: He's put a Babe Ruth card out there. Could set a new world record. He loved his paper babies, his widow says, Nancy Newman. He got a lot of joy out of it.
2: Paper babies?
1: Paper babies. It'll be shared with the world in an online auction at the California-based Memory Lane from June 21st to July 10th. The 1916 Babe Ruth rookie card is going up for bid, and it could break the $5.2 million world record price set in January for any single sports card.
2: And wow.
1: Look at this. That is, it is pretty cool.
2: It's him pristine as a
1: pitcher, as a rookie, Babe Ruth.
3: This guy started collecting cards when he was a kid.
1: Yeah.
3: And then when he went off to college, his mother threw them all away. So he started collecting again later on in life.
2: Gotcha.
1: Don't you share that story with your mother?
3: Yeah. I had a stack from floor to ceiling of classic Superman, Batman, Mad magazines.
1: Sad Sack.
3: And Sad Sack. Yes, those were my, that was my jam, as they would say today.
1: Were you a comics girl like Archie and
4: Betty?
1: Yeah,
4: for sure.
1: Really?
4: Yeah,
2: Archie. Garfield at large.
1: Hello, Bob and Tom Show.
5: Hey, gang, it's Babe Ruth.
3: Hey, babe. What are your rookie cards going up for auction, babe?
5: Yeah, sounds like some dude dropper's about to make a fortune off one of my old ball cards, Dad.
1: Oh, yeah. Sir.
5: I hate to be a stool pigeon, but seems to me if my name's on it, and my mug's on it, that ball card belongs to the Babe.
1: It sure does.
5: Sounds like I'm being chiseled. Yeah, back in my day, we didn't pay a lot of less for ball cards.
1: Hmm.
5: We just swap, trade, and collect them all. Same way I used to deal with dames. I say, tell this blue nose, I'll sign that card. If he sends a babe, a young sheba with round heels and no bloomers.
2: Boy, he has
4: no
2: good
4: bloomers.
2: Time.
3: A young sheba with round heels and no bloomer.
4: That's right.
3: That would be a woman of easy virtue, I believe, would be the...
4: What do they call those now? Like, I...
3: Whore?
4: Yeah, well, I know. Well, no, I just... Sluts. I didn't know if there's something a little more trendy.
6: Oh,
4: Willie.
6: The trendy word is thoughts. T-H-O-T.
1: Isn't
6: it stands for that

0: hoe over there.
1: Isn't a thirsty in there too? She's thirsty.
0: A girl could post a thirst trap.
1: I knew this would throw him.
0: Yeah.
2: Oh, because thirsty used to mean you were a drunk.
3: No.
4: Yeah,
3: now,
4: it did. Yeah.
3: Yeah. Now thirsty indicates that you're thirsty for that D.
0: It means you're horny. Pat, you could say that you're very thirsty.
5: Not for the D.
0: Not
2: at any port in a storm.
0: I have some standards.
2: You're so dry at this point. What the hell?
4: How dry I am.
1: You want that V, right?
5: I want that V, baby.
1: Yeah, baby. Okay, and whoever came up with, hey, the D and the V, a genius, okay? I'm sorry.
2: Really?
1: It's the truth.
2: I think not.
3: You are one of the funniest people I know, and you think that's hilarious.
1: I think that's
3: that
1: hilarious.
3: Worries me.
2: It just shows that this should be in one of those memory commercials.
1: Oh, I'm going
2: to...
1: He used
2: to be so alert and fun. Now he thinks he... Last night I saw him watching Two Broke Girls and he laughed.
1: And he watched the Big Bang Theory and laughed. I don't know what's wrong with him.
2: It shows funny.
1: Bazinga! D and V, funnier than Bazinga.
4: Congratulations to the one broke girl and Andrew W.K., who are quite the couple.
3: Really?
5: Yes. Really?
2: Who's Andrew
0: W.K.? Oh, party time.
4: You've never been to a party if you don't know Andrew W.K., Tom.
1: Is he a mixmeister or whatever he is?
4: No, he's like a rock guy, but he loves the party hard.
3: Yeah, he came to our college a couple of times.
4: Nice.
3: Yes. Yeah.
2: Is he a comedian?
4: No, a musician.
0: So he's got big, long brown hair with a white shirt, sort of his signature look.
4: He's a British rocker.
3: And then would party with us later.
4: Bet he would, Notorious.
2: So
1: really?
2: So he's hooking up with...
5: The blonde one?
4: Yes. The more buxom.
5: The less talented.
4: Yeah, Kat Dennings, yeah.
0: Yeah. Mm-hmm.
1: Kay likes the B or something.
4: Andrew W.K. likes the T and A.
1: The T's.
2: Mostly the T's on her.
1: The boobs or the B.
2: Yeah, okay.
1: Wasn't there a TV show in Tom's World that one of the neighbors was called Thirsty?
2: Yeah.
1: Was it Hazel?
2: Wasn't that High and Lois? Wasn't the neighbor
1: High
2: Thirsty?
4: High and Lois.
1: I know. Didn't the Lockhorns have it?
2: I don't know. Yeah, I think it was High and Lois. I think the guy, they were kind of like the Nelsons, Ozzie and Harriet. How did we go from your thinking that the D and the V is funny to this?
4: Hilarious. Have they ever had a Lockhorns where somebody, like a neighbor, say, hey, listen,
5: call the cops.
4: I've got an attorney I'd like you to talk to. It's time that you guys get a divorce.
1: Look,
5: they clearly hate each other.
1: A very special Lockhorn. Yeah. Your last name means fighting. Okay,
4: and then it's just her going, we're waiting for our youngest to graduate.
2: The old Bill Gates. I actually feel sorry for Bill Gates now.
3: Why?
2: The New York Times and the Wall Street Journal, blah, blah. There's a memo where she's...
4: He's got all those memories of Epstein Island. He's fine.
2: Okay.
0: He's doing okay.
2: All right.
1: Epstein Island. Hey,
2: now there's a show.
4: Yeah.
2: It'll have to be on cable.
5: Not Nickelodeon.
2: What's the legal age once you hit the Bahamas? Does it drop from 17 to...
5: I know, it's 18.
3: For the sake of this,
1: the
3: 18.
1: Bahamas.
3: It's always 18.
0: Yes.
2: I think there are states in the United States where it's not 18.
3: It probably is, but I think that that's just consent for marriage.
1: I think it might be 16.
3: And your parents can sign off on it.
2: God, I forget what book I was just reading. I've been reading a lot of rock and roll biographies. I was reading one in which the, Ace, you'll love this, the road manager of this band, I kid you not, had a chart that had the legal of age for each state they'd go through. I'm not kidding. It was
1: holy hell.
4: I totally believe that. Of course.
3: Oh, absolutely.
2: I forget which one it was. I'm absolutely positive.
4: It was the Wiggles.
5: The Wiggles story.
4: If anybody,
2: well, see.
4: No. Wait a minute. That's way more problematic than I meant.
2: That would have been the one I really wouldn't have gone with.
4: Right. What I was going for was the more innocent.
0: Yes.
4: The people.
5: You could have gone.
4: I forgot who their demographic is.
5: You could have gone.
2: Maybe go the other way.
1: You were going
5: Ted
1: to be
5: Nugent.
1: You were trying to the most innocent band you could think of.
4: Exactly. Yes.
2: Yeah. Maybe go more like a classical music.
4: Oh yeah, that's probably better. Yeah, anything.
1: Michael Feinstein or something.
4: My apologies.
2: Yeah. Very good. A cabaret performer, primarily in boys.
3: Yes.
2: Now, we have an interesting wrestling story in the news I'd like to get to.
4: Mm.
2: It involves a man setting his crotch on fire.
1: You know that one of the skill sets it's needed for this job is that you have to have like almost a genetic disrespect for authority. And when you say we're going to do a wrestling story, I don't want to do it just because you said. Now here's my sports puppet. He's going to do the wrestling story. Blah, blah, blah, blah.
2: Oh, that reminds me. My puppets are coming along.
3: Oh, good.
4: Oh, all right. Good.
1: Have you heard this? Well, another what 3 years, then? About? You're probably running the situation.
3: Actually, I'm not. No, it's I don't. PJ's I'm excited.
4: No, it'd be done if Jess were on it.
1: PJ's handling it.
4: We'd be talking to our puppets right now.
2: No, PJ's,
1: why did you say so? Well, they'll never get
2: PJ
1: here.
2: PJ just had his knee replaced, and I think they might have put a new heart in or something.
3: He's got some stuff going on.
2: He's pretty busy right now.
3: Yeah.
2: Probably giddy on the pain pills.
1: What's wrong with that?
4: Can he glue the eyes on and stuff? The eyes are going to be where the ears.
2: No, I'm having a professional. I'm having a professional puppet maker.
4: Oh, okay, yeah. PJ would laugh very hard at that.
3: He would. Yes, he would.
2: No.
3: Are they Jim Henson style puppets? Is that the plan?
4: They best be.
3: I know, right?
2: They're not marionettes. They're hand puppets, and they're designed to look like the principals on this show.
4: You give me a marionette, I'm ripping it from limb to limb.
3: I don't
4: right
3: like
4: in front
3: them.
4: Of you. Bling, yeah. Tang, boom.
2: Now, see, I could do a really insulting joke right now. But
3: you
2: I'm
3: could?
2: Not, I'm not going
3: but
2: to.
3: But if you did, what
2: I'm
3: would it sound
2: I'm not going to say that the marionettes for Josh would need steel strings.
6: Yes, steel girders.
2: I'm not going to say it.
1: Well, that's good.
4: Well, thank God you didn't say it.
6: He's not going to say it, Josh.
4: My feelings are intact.
6: It looks like a suspension bridge.
4: Aren't you glad he didn't say it, Josh?
1: Once again, Tom, do you
2: puppeteer,
1: remember?
2: Puppeteer falls from scaffold.
1: Do you remember?
4: No.
1: Do you remember
6: so big.
1: When Josh told us one morning, I just told my therapist, sometimes I'll be driving down the road
6: and, just start crying.
1: And I'll just start crying.
3: Yeah.
1: Didn't you? Don't you remember when he told us that?
2: But look at the joy we're bringing him right now.
3: Isn't that the wild thing that we're all in therapy and none of us are talking about our relationships or our childhood?
1: No.
3: We're talking about this place.
1: This place. Yes.
6: Hey, here's the thing, Jess. Have you ever had to explain the character Dick Hitswater to your therapist? Yeah, there's this guy, Dick Hitswater. He's always filling in for somebody. It sounds like a maniac.
2: It's almost a running gag.
3: The scarier part is when they're like, oh, yeah, I listen to the show. And you're like, oh, man.
1: No. By the way, but at the end of the session, I need tickets. But seriously,
2: we get a lot of letters from therapists who recommend this program because it brings a little bit of...
1: And all of us together, who's the one that should have therapy... Therapy, but not in therapy.
2: I'm too busy paying for it for other people.
6: And I told you, you shouldn't say that. It's unfair to hold that over people's heads. That's not a fair thing.
4: I'll go on record right now. Tom's not paying for my therapy.
2: Directly.
4: Well.
1: Oh, my God.
4: That's I like so to think
2: not like you have a side hustle. Well, I sell hot dogs at the game for therapy money.
6: No, but Josh comes to work and does a job.
4: I feel like I work for my money.
6: It's insane.
3: That's just a little snapshot into Tom's brain. That's how that works.
6: I'm so thankful I have therapy at 11 because otherwise this day is ruined for me.
1: I'm really
2: so could we, the point is we have a story about a guy who deliberately sets his groin on fire.
1: Sporting News reports that wrestler and veteran stuntman J.J. Allen lit his crotch on fire during a recent wrestling event. He is recovering.
2: Now, do they do this in the Olympics for wrestling?
1: No.
4: Probably not. The guy doesn't run with the torch. He just lights his crotch on fire, runs, and they light the torch again.
1: Yeah. He's recovering after the stunt involving flaming groin did not go according to plan. The accident,
4: well, that backfired.
1: Oh, brother, what are you going to do? 2021 Southern Sickness Cup.
3: Yeah.
1: Video of the incident shows Allen lying on the floor while his opponent douses his pants with what appears to be lighter fluid before lighting Allen's crotch ablaze.
2: And the ref didn't step in?
1: I think that it's time to get new refs in wrestling, isn't it? Then he started hitting the flamed crotch with a weed whacker.
3: Yeah.
4: Did
1: you see this?
3: Yes, so if you watch the video, it's not on. The weed whacker is not engaged.
2: Oh, well, that's all the difference in the world.
4: Well, he's just using it like a bat?
3: Yeah, Yeah, like, no, like, if you were to take, like, a dish towel to put out a fire on the stove.
4: Oh, okay. You're like, using a weed whacker.
3: They grabbed I guess the closest thing was a weed whacker. Sure. So that's what
2: What kind of sporting event wouldn't you happen to have a weed whacker handy?
3: Well, when it's in someone's pole barn, weed whackers are readily available.
4: No rules at the Southern Sickness Cup.
2: Oh, this wasn't at MSG?
1: By the way, not all of us call it weed whacker.
4: What do you call it?
1: I call it weed whacker.
3: I call it a weed whipper.
4: Oh, that's interesting.
3: I don't know why. We weed whip.
2: Oh, that was my favorite radio show. Whipper and Whacker.
4: Oh, yeah, they were good. Boy, that sounds...
1: Jeez. Are they going to go out of the Wiggles, aren't they? Yeah. Whipper, Whacker, and the Wiggles.
4: Whipper, Whacker, and Lever? Yeah.
2: It
4: sounds rough.
2: That sounds like a really evil law firm.
1: Anyway, the flame quickly spread as Alan scrambles to get his pants off. He leaps up and runs out of the arena with his fiery pants around his ankles.
2: So the opponent sets this guy on fire.
1: Yes, but the guy lays there and lets him do it.
3: In his defense, this is like the 12th time he said that he's done this stunt. This is the first time it's gone bad.
2: Okay, that's so you're lying down on the canvas. You've got a guy spraying charcoal lighter on your balls.
3: Yep.
2: And he sets it on fire and... There's a problem?
3: Yes. I'm not sure how the stunt was supposed to end, but it wasn't with a weed whacker to the crotch.
1: He later said he suffered second-degree burns to his legs. He explained that he has successfully done the stunt many times, but his water crew was not where it needed to be on this occasion.
2: Oh, really? So, what, they're out on a smoke break?
4: Yeah, ironically.
2: Hey, by the way, about 12 minutes in, he's going to set me on fire. Can you be there with the fire extinguisher?
3: You have one job.
4: Yeah.
2: All you got to do. Well, I was a woman with huge boobs in the last row. I was talking her up. So the guy's pants are on fire, so therefore he is a
4: liar.
2: So you're saying this wrestling match was fake?
4: Well,
1: he added the old choreographed. He won't be doing the stunt anymore.
3: No, they say scripted.
4: Oh, that's right. Scripted.
2: This is a stunt. He can't do it anymore because of fuel prices.
4: Oh, yeah.
2: Good. Thanks, Biden.
4: What if the wrestler said that? Somebody at Southern Sickness Store. I'll start getting all political.
5: Everybody knows I'm a conservative-minded individual.
1: You hear Bob and Tom? They hate Biden, too. Listen. Thanks, Tom.
5: You're wrong, and I'm right. Our state's right.
2: Does he have a name for this brilliant move?
1: It begins and ends with fire crotch, I think. What else you do after that?
2: I mean, I would assume that he would have coated his thighs and groin with some kind of fire retardant.
4: Yes, but I think it still, you can burn.
2: Isn't that the trick to that fire blowing thing?
4: Right, but your mouth is coated with all that stuff, right?
1: It's the heat. My God, the heat. What are you going to do with that?
2: Okay, it's just crazy stuff. Anyway,
4: it's a wacky world, isn't it?
2: You can see the old fire crotch.
1: It's nuts. And we get to see it on the internet.
2: So this guy's entire groin's on fire. Talk about manscaping. He did it with a...
3: There you go.
4: A
2: bushfire was your joke.
4: Oh, okay. Sorry, I didn't get the script.
5: With the bad joke in it.
1: Yeah.
2: That's why I didn't want to say
1: it. It's not your fault you don't think of bad jokes, okay?
2: No, he said it 10 minutes ago. Just trying to let him relive that moment.
4: I thought this was right. You've been windbagged, Ace.
5: What?
4: Andrew WK is not a British singer. He was born in California. He's an all-American boy.
5: Well, he's big in Britain.
4: Oh! That's unreasonable confidence.
1: Chapter 6.
4: There you go.
5: Josh, he was big in Britain.
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0: not.
1: Honey, I got you a snack.
2: What is it?
1: I'm not telling.
2: Come on, spit it out.
1: Here, just try it.
2: Mmm, is it custard?
1: No, it's not.
2: Is it pudding?
1: No, it's not.
2: Well, what is it?
1: It's Hawkers.
2: Hawkers?
1: Yeah, Hawkers, the imitation yogurt in the green cup.

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5: Good morning.
4: I got a stack of requests here we're going to get to in just a second. Want to give our best to Jimbo from our staff. He is in the hospital again today, but I understand doing better. Is that?
5: Yes.
6: Yes.
7: Should be back tomorrow is what I hear.
4: Well, Jimbo, I hope you're sleeping in.
7: We're running low on Diet Pepsi in the fridge. That's all I'm saying, Jimbo.
6: Oh, my gosh.
4: You're not listening to the show.
5: Can you move your ass on occasion?
6: Can't you go to the grocery store?
7: How much of those things weigh? I can't go anywhere. I cause a crowd. You know that. Oh, there he is.
6: Really?
7: Oh.
6: Really?
7: Sign my baby. Oh.
4: It's nauseating, isn't it? We have a guest in the studio.
5: Yes, we do.
4: We don't have an air sickness bag for him. So.
5: Sorry, huh?
6: Morning. Sorry,
4: Brian. Brian Dunkelman is here with us.
8: Hi, guys. Thanks for remembering. It's nice to be here.
4: Don't worry, Brian. No, we've got a nice picture of you on our website.
8: Isn't that nice? Back from the American Idol days. I'm the Pete Best of American Idol. That's what I think of myself. Right? Hey, is that show still on the air, by the way?
5: Which one?
4: So I wasn't even gonna bring that up.
8: How are the ratings?
5: I don't know. No, it's not even on the air now.
8: It is.
5: No, yeah, I think it's this week.
7: That's best. Let's go that way. Yeah, I don't think it's even on.
5: I flipped around the channel last night. Not on.
7: Nope, not on.
4: Actually, since you brought it up, I will say this. Pete Best has been in that seat.
8: No way.
5: Yes, he
4: has. Oh, absolutely.
6: Yes, he has.
8: Never washing my butt again.
7: There you go.
8: Fantastic.
4: Pete's a very nice guy, and he just released a new book. It's got to be a little weird since he's been out of the band since, what, 62?
5: 61? Something like that, 62, 63,
4: So 45 years after the event, you're finally...
5: He's still making money because he was a Beatle. Mm-hmm.
4: But I can't remember 45 years ago. They're 20. In fact, I can't remember last week. So
8: Together with him. We should go on the road together.
4: Brian is a very fine stand-up comedian.
8: And thank you.
4: He was at one time associated with the American Idol program for the first season, and they sort of changed it around a little bit. So
8: yes.
4: If it'll make you feel any better, I didn't watch it at all that season.
8: Oh, God bless you.
4: Not because of you. I just wasn't aware of the show.
8: I get that a lot.
7: However they are,
5: I'm sure you're aware of this, Brian. I have never watched the show.
8: Really?
5: Yes.
8: You're a good man.
5: Thank you.
4: Bob's one of the last holdouts.
7: They are rerunning the first season sometimes. Yeah.
8: Actually, I'm kind of like the guide through that. They called me. When they called me and asked me to be a part of it, I thought I was being punked.
7: Yeah,
8: go to the meeting. I was going to open the door and see Seacrest. Oh, he's got stuff coming out his nose. I thought I was going to open the door and see Seacrest sitting on a big throne petting a white cat. You know, idiot.
9: Yeah. No, Mr. Dunkelman, I expect you to die. Yes. Yes.
4: See, those were the great days of Bond, to change the subject
7: absolutely.
4: Completely. Mm-hmm. No, absolutely. Mr. Bond, I expect you to die.
9: Absolutely.
4: Remember that one?
5: Oh, yeah.
4: See, Christie in a James Bond film, and they don't do this in the new one, really. They always, instead of just shooting him, they always leave him in some situation in which...
5: Yeah, he'll be tortured slow death.
4: The sharks are going to eat him, or the water is going to rise
9: some
4: and drown him.
9: Some sort of easily escapable scenario.
10: A ruby chromium laser will cut him in half. Yes.
4: See, and if they've got his legs spread, so the laser's going to get him in the groin. That is such a great... Yeah. We don't get that anymore.
5: No, you don't.
4: Now you get a guy falling from a tree and lands and breaks his crotch in the preview to Tenacious D.
7: That's funny stuff.
4: Mm-hmm. Okay. Well, anyway, Brian Dunkelman, so I guess let's find out some actual information about you, Brian. Married or single?
8: I'm engaged.
5: Oh, congratulations.
8: Yes.
4: Good for you.
8: I've been with the same girl for 5 years.
7: Oh, that's sweet.
9: Isn't that sweet, Christy?
6: Yeah.
8: It was kind of ask her get off the pot time, you know what I'm saying?
7: We're
8: trying to make her an honest
7: You'll
8: woman.
7: Have to excuse Christy and I.
6: We're a little bitter.
7: I'm on my third marriage.
8: Yeah. Third.
7: Christy's looking for her fourth, so.
8: Wow. Third time's not a charm, huh, no. Christy?
6: You know, it's really bad when you're 8-year-old. No, it's not. You don't know how much that's true.
7: I'll leave now.
5: Brian Dunkelman, everyone.
11: Okay, Brian, thanks.
8: Good night.
6: You know how bad it is when your 8-year-old is laying there right before she goes to bed and she goes, Mom, I want to be just like you, except I really don't want to be married 3 times.
5: Well, well, then you can't be just like me.
11: Someone needs a timeout, I think.
8: Maybe you're just not good at it.
6: I'm not good at it. Or I don't choose well, is what I've been told.
4: Mm-hmm. See, that'd be better.
6: What?
5: You don't choose well.
6: Yeah, once
4: you get going, you're okay. It's
6: yeah,
4: just...
6: I stay married.
4: So far,
5: for a while.
4: For a while. Yeah. Hey, Brian, good topic. Shut up.
7: Let's talk about my marriage is ending, and they've pretty much all been my fault. So I'm thinking it's me.
5: Yeah, it's got to be you.
7: But you have sort of run the gamut.
6: I know. Can we not talk about
4: I already voted this topic off.
5: Yeah.
4: Let's get back to what's
5: talk
4: his name.
5: About Brian.
6: Brian.
4: Brian used to be in the Beatles.
11: Yeah. That's right. Excellent.
6: You know, he's getting married for the first time. We don't want to ruin
8: you're depressing me.
6: No.
4: So, Brian, where
6: great.
4: Are you from originally?
8: I'm from Ellicottville, New York.
4: There's a ski resort there.
8: You know that.
4: Absolutely.
8: That's fantastic. Yeah, they actually refer to it as the Aspen of the East.
4: It's great skiing.
8: Well, the only difference is there's no mountains, and I'm the biggest celebrity that's ever been there. But other than that, very similar to Aspen.
4: It's beautiful country.
7: Let's wait.
8: Really nice.
7: Let's all wait. Regular listeners with bated breath. Brian, do you ski?
8: I used to.
7: But you're capable of skiing.
8: I am capable. When I was in third grade, I would head first into a lift tower.
7: Skied?
8: And I've been up a couple more times, but you know, once you knock yourself out.
7: Let me tell you a little bit about my buddy Tom Griswold. Anybody in his mind, his opinion of them can be elevated due to the fact if they ski or not.
4: It means they have a soul.
7: You know who skied?
8: Who's that?
7: Ted Bundy skied. Seems like a decent guy to me.
5: You know, we did find out that he was a skier, didn't we?
7: He was a skier.
4: Uh-huh. He just did it to me.
7: I broke my leg. Can you help me?
4: Bunnies. And Ellicottville, New York, I believe at one time they had part of the baseball bat manufacturing going on.
8: They did. The Louisville Slugger was made there.
4: Yes.
8: I'm surprised.
6: He's a know-it-all. Well,
4: I'm like Tim Wilson. I know two things about everything and nothing else. But
8: you're fantastic.
4: Yeah, that's beautiful country.
8: It is. It's very nice.
4: So, you living in Los Angeles now?
8: Yes. I got to tell you this. I flew from Los Angeles the other day, and I wish I was making this up, but who was on my flight? William Hung.
5: Really?
8: From the second. She bangs. You know,
5: gracious.
8: And the whole flight, all I could think was, if this plane goes down,
4: oh my God,
8: I'm going to get second billing in the obituaries to William Hung. The final insult. Maybe people would think I was opening for him. That's not a bad idea.
4: Brian Dunkelman is our guest.
8: Brian Dunkelman and William Hung.
4: Oh, that is...
5: Wow.
4: Very, very funny, and I'm glad that you acknowledge that.
5: I'm glad you made it okay.
4: So let's get back to the action here. You are a single guy, but you're going to get married.
8: Yes.
4: You're living in Los Angeles. Is your wife a Los Angelino?
8: Future wife. Yeah,
4: Excuse
8: she's
4: me.
8: The Pasadena. Don't rush me.
7: Okay.
8: It's she's from Pasadena.
6: Oh. Uh-huh.
8: She's in the restaurant business. She's got a real job, which is nice.
6: That means you have health insurance?
4: It will when he gets married.
8: Yeah, absolutely. Mm-hmm. Absolutely. But yeah, I've been out there for 10 years. I'm actually from a pretty big family. I'm the youngest of 10 kids.
5: Are you really?
8: Yes.
5: Wow.
8: 10. Good Catholics.
6: Yes.
8: Yes. By the way, I was an altar boy for 5 years. No priest ever tried to diddle me.
5: Well, that's good.
8: Apparently, I wasn't cute enough.
4: Sure. There's that.
5: Well, there's that.
7: Another rejection.
8: Exactly.
5: Wow. One more.
8: Thanks for the inferiority complex, Andre.
5: You think this is bad? Wait till you're older.
4: But don't ever ask William Hung about that.
5: All right.
4: Brian's going to hang out with us this morning. We're going to grab some news headlines. Also coming up, Mike Stankiewicz. We do have some cool stuff on our website.
6: Why are so many comics Catholic? Catholics? You notice that?
5: Former Catholic?
6: A lot of comedians.
4: A lot of comedians are of the Jewish faith.
5: A lot of them are raised Catholic. They don't have a choice in the matter.
6: Do you still go to church?
8: It's the guilt. I haven't been in a while.
5: Mm.
8: No. Mm.
5: You know why?
6: Why?
5: Because when you hit 20, you don't care about anything.
6: That's not true.
5: It is true.
6: Well,
5: I mean, you're free to do as you
6: 40,
5: want.
6: Then you
5: go out, you start partying.
4: Go watch the movie Jackass.
6: No, I care not to. Thank you.
4: You don't see 45, 50-year-old guys going,
12: strap to a rocket on the outside.
13: I think I'm going to strap myself naked to a shopping cart and see what my buddies can do that'd be funny.
6: Uh-huh. All right.
4: No, you mature.
6: Some.
4: Yeah.
6: Not all.
5: The 20s are for, this is when you're supposed to go out, party, and do whatever you want.
4: This is why Britney Spears doesn't wear panties.
5: Yeah.
6: I have that picture for you, by the way. It's right here.
8: She and Paris Hilton are best buddies now.
5: Can you print
8: that
5: out and make a couple of wallet sizes for me?
12: That's my girlfriend.
5: Let's
4: see. I have a couple of requests. I don't have time to squeeze them in just this at this moment. I did want to mention that on our website, we have a bunch of stuff, including information about our trip to the Bahamas. We're going to go watch the Super Bowl in Freeport. Want to come?
5: Yes.
4: It's courtesy of Napa Auto Parts. It's very obvious where it says Napa. We're wearing football helmets, and there's palm trees in the background. On the right side of our website, in fact, right next to the picture of Brian Dunkelman, actually. We're going to take a short break, and we'll come back with Brian and Christy and everybody else. This is the Bob and Tom Show.
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4: Absolutely, positively, we will get you through it. 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
3: 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There's Norfolk and Way, pal.
5: Here at the Bronx Zoo, we actually shipped Washoe the gorilla to the San Diego Zoo overnight. We had to pry his eyes open on the West Coast, but he's fine now. Absolutely, positively.
4: Absolutely, positively, we will get through it. There's Norfolk and Way, pal. We are gonna do it.
3: Ask for my name. Overnight by train. Norfolk and Way, pal. Norfolk, Virginia.
6: Hey, put that down. Come on in, take off your skin. Rattle around in your bones. It's the Bob and Tom Show. We're in the O'Reilly Auto Parts Studios. Tom and I have not seen each other for 2 weeks. Longtime listeners understand the weight of that statement. Wish all of us luck. There's Jess Hooker.
7: Hi.
6: She's at the news desk. Hello, Pat Godwin.
8: Hey, Chick.
6: Hello, Josh Arnold.
9: Hi.
6: There's Ace Cosby.
10: Hey, Chick.
6: Hey, man. I'm Chick. And hello, Tom.
11: Oh, you missed a lot, Chick McGee.
6: I know. You miss a day, miss a lot. I have FOMO with this place. I really do.
11: You're probably good. Wondering why I'm wearing this Band-Aid on my wrist.
6: It's that little puppy.
11: That's that little puppy.
6: He's a sweet baby.
11: He's got some sharp claws. But 3:30 in the morning, went outside.
6: You know what he is? He's not a big sweetie. He's a baby sweetie.
11: Yeah, 7.2 pounds. Took him to the vet on Friday.
6: So you've seen the paws on him. You can tell by the pictures. He's going to be about 110 pounds.
11: No. The vet said that she'll be able to tell me in a couple months. Not clear on how big he's going to be, but he's got blue eyes, which I've never had a blue-eyed dog before.
6: I don't like blue-eyed dogs. It freaked me out.
11: It is somewhat disturbing.
6: I'm telling you, right?
11: You look at a blue-eyed dog, you go, okay, what does he know that I don't?
6: Uh-huh.
11: What's going on with this guy?
6: Very, very smart.
11: And he also has an ear-piercing yelp.
6: You step on him?
7: Oh,
11: yes,
7: yeah.
11: Exactly. He tends to get underfoot.
6: Oh, yeah, you'll step on him.
11: You have to
6: yeah.
11: shuffle. It's yeah. like you're in a field of stingrays. You got to shuffle. You can't pick up your feet around him.
6: You know, Mrs. Monkey, my golden retriever, will be 13 years old in 16 days. She, to this day, doesn't trust me when I opened the door for her because when she was a puppy, I was distracted or something. Someone yelled at me, and I turned around, and I shut the door on her.
11: Oh.
6: And she, every now, come on in, and she'll, dun dun dun dun dun dun dun dun dun. Okay, well, now we'll go in.
11: Yeah, my big dog, you have to open the door, and you have to step away.
6: Mm.
11: He won't go through the doorway. If you're anywhere, you have to open the door, then stand back 10 feet. Okay, Your Highness.
7: Yeah.
11: Want me to play the trumpets?
7: And your dog steps on your foot every time she comes in or
6: every
7: goes
6: time,
7: out?
6: Every time, just to show me who's boss. She steps on my foot on purpose.
11: It's a good luck thing, the way I always touch the side of a plane when I get on board. Right.
7: That's how I feel about my dog, James. He sneezes on the back of your legs when you walk out. He wants you to walk out first, and then he follows you.
6: Oh, and then he sneezes on you.
7: And he just sneezes on you.
6: How nice.
7: Yeah. No matter who it is.
11: That's amazing.
7: Yeah, every time.
11: I'd love to have that ability to sneeze.
6: I've never heard of a schnauzer. I've never heard of a sneezer.
11: Now, you've missed a lot, Chick. Lucky you. You missed Snake Day.
7: Oh, yeah. You missed.
6: Snake Day?
11: Do you want to explain what we did?
7: So, do you remember when we covered the Python hunt?
6: Yes.
7: That's what started this.
6: With the wild man in Florida.
7: Yeah. Well, a listener wrote in and told us that you could order Python fillets and have them sent, and you can cook them, and that's what we did.
6: Oh, sweet baby Jesus.
7: So I did. I cooked.
6: Is there any left, he said, hoping not?
7: No, there wasn't any left. Like, we threw it away. It was so bad.
6: No kidding. Yeah. No, what was it too gamey? Was it too chewy?
0: Asuke and I thought it was okay.
6: Okay.
0: Yeah, not bad.
7: A cross between chicken and tuna fish.
11: In texture.
7: In texture, yeah. It was very weird.
11: Weird aftertaste. I could barely eat any.
0: Don't even listen.
7: No.
11: I got enough.
7: We still have camel sausage left if you want to try that, though.
6: Ooh, you know, my doctor said stay away from the camel.
11: And one of our listeners, astute listeners, remembered camel sausage was the name of Donnie Baker's Christian band.
7: Oh, okay.
11: Christian rock.
6: I believe. Right.
11: Was that camel sausage?
6: I think it was.
11: Okay. Yeah, it was, the snake was awful.
6: Did you bread it? Did you?
7: No.
6: No.
7: Well, we wanted to taste the real flavor of the snake.
6: Have all the snake come through.
7: Yeah.
11: As I recall, didn't you poach it for 12 hours?
7: I had to because I tried to pan sear it and it was so tough you couldn't bite through it. So I put it in the crock pot for 12 hours so that we could just at least chew it.
6: So
11: it wasn't blackened or anything.
7: No, no flavor. No, no seasoning.
11: I remember I was at a restaurant and they asked if I wanted it blackened. I said, no, I want the white snake. And the server went, here we go again.
6: There you go.
11: There it is.
6: There's Tony Katane.
11: You can't keep me down.
6: So as we look toward our future and the world and the shortage of traditional foods, we shouldn't look toward the snake.
0: I'll look toward him before I look to bugs.
7: Oh, okay.
6: Okay. Yeah, that's fair.
11: I'll eat the bugs.
6: You'll eat the bugs.
0: Maybe you'll actually try the bugs.
6: You know, thinking about opening.
11: I had about a breath mint's worth.
0: No way.
7: And you spit it right out.
11: That's because it tasted terrible.
0: It was a contact lens worth.
7: Yes, maybe.
0: And not a cock. I saw your face, Pat.
6: It wasn't chicken.
0: Right.
6: Snake.
11: Yeah,
0: Cocksworth. It was snake.
11: No,
0: I think we went over at that
11: snake. A Cocksworth, do you measure that by...
6: I was a little worried about coming in here today. You know, you get off, your time off, you kind of get up to speed, and I'm sitting here, and I'm because we always used to take, all of us take vacation in the summer, and at Christmas, all of us would take it together.
7: At the same time.
6: It was all mandated.
7: Yes.
6: Well, now somebody said we need to stagger it, which is a great idea. So I'm sitting here just enjoying the... body language and the voice inflection of Josh's interaction with Tom.
0: Oh, yeah.
7: Last week was a doozy.
6: I bet it was.
0: I don't remember. Did we have issues?
11: Oh, no.
7: A couple of isolated incidents.
0: Why do I not remember these things?
6: Oh, that's the way I was.
7: Do you remember when we had a guest?
0: Remember the good times.
7: Remember when our guest was here last Wednesday?
6: Oh, Stroop?
0: Yeah.
7: There's a little moment.
11: There was?
7: Yeah, little tiny one.
11: What happened?
7: Yeah. Oh, wait, we can go back to the tape. We'll watch it later.
6: No, I don't want to bring...
0: I know what she's talking
6: about. I don't want to bring anything up that is bad. I just want to...
0: Since apparently the two parties don't remember...
7: Yeah, that's good. The rest of us thought it was entertaining.
6: Oh, that's exactly the way... I was sitting here when he and Pat fought one day off the air, and I'm like, well, I don't want to be here at all. Then the next day, they're like, hey, man, can I get you a coffee?
11: I had a fight with Derek Stroop.
7: No.
0: They're saying that you and I had a moment. I don't remember this.
7: You said, how much weight do I have to lose to make this stop?
0: Oh, okay.
7: Give me a number. Right. Give me a number now.
0: I did say that.
7: Okay.
11: Who brought that up?
6: Please continue.
7: I think Derek was being very complimentary.
11: Oh, that's right.
7: Of how your look has changed in the last 10 years. He saw a very old video of you.
0: Since then I've lost a lot of weight.
7: Yeah.
6: And I confronted you a couple of weeks in the hallway, and I said, seriously?
0: Yeah, you look at old videos.
11: What did I say that made you mad? Because I've often said how much weight you've lost.
0: It was some pizza joke or something. I forget. I don't even remember. That's all I said.
6: I don't know. I don't know if there's a specific bit that we play constantly.
0: So I looked at you and I said, how much do I have to lose? give me an effing number, I think is what I just said. I said effing. I didn't say.
11: I don't recall any of that.
6: You showed amazing restraint.
0: Well, you were too busy laughing at your pizza joke to hear anything. That
8: was it really a pizza joke?
0: Well, it was something like that.
8: Okay.
0: It was salad.
9: So bad. I'm so bad. Nobody's better than me.
8: Here's the best part. Wait a minute.
9: All I do, I eat jerkin'. Take them panties off and put the salami on. Peck me with a breadstick. Peck me with a breadstick. I'm so sad.
11: I always forget about the peck me with the breadstick.
0: Yes. Yeah. Wouldn't it be unfortunate if Tom played that today?
10: Yes. I wouldn't want to hear Tom play that.
8: I didn't touch my machine.
0: Oh, I know.
10: I know.
8: I don't have the ability.
10: You can't see because you're laughing so hard.
8: Dear Bob and Tom show.
10: Yes.
8: I enjoyed your inappropriate last name program last week. Mm. Oh. Now, is Keegan his first name? Is that a male name? Or is that a gender neutral name?
7: Maybe.
0: I'm going to go male.
7: Yeah. I
0: only
7: think
0: based
7: a guy.
0: On Keegan,
7: yeah.
0: Michael Key.
10: Right.
8: Oh, okay. I think I have a friend who has a Keegan as a daughter. In any event, Keegan's last name is...
0: That's Kegel.
8: Oh.
0: Yeah.
10: No, that's Kegel.
8: Kegel's bowling.
10: Is that bowling?
8: Kegel's last name is Laycock. That's not too bad.
0: Keegan yeah. Lecock?
8: Laycock. Laycock.
0: Oh.
8: We have... I came across a thing over the weekend. A friend of mine who's in law enforcement... sent this to me, and then I had to do a triple check on it. It was a name in an obituary that I found somewhat astonishing. And then I got on the topic of some oddball names out there in the headlines, and we'll have a few of them. I can see Ms. Hooker shaking her head. Yeah, we triple checked that.
7: Okay.
8: That's this poor guy's name.
7: All right.
8: Well, you'd think.
10: And you've actually checked it out.
8: Yeah, yeah, we went.
10: He's lived with this name.
8: Not anymore, but he did live with it.
7: He gone.
8: It's an obit. Okay. Wow. If you have a child named Richard, don't go with Dick as a nickname.
7: No.
8: Particularly if you're last.
10: Sometimes you don't get to choose your nickname. Actually, the best nicknames are given, not self proclaimed.
8: But I mean, it's hard to believe that there are still little Dicks out there. You know. Dick Jr.
10: Big Dick, Little Dick.
8: Yeah, okay. Yeah. Coming up in sports.
10: We got they're shooting threes in WNBA. You know that, huh? And we got technical fouls being issued and then rescinded. And then you've got technical fouls and a flagrant two and the player ejected. And then the black and white thing in the WNBA has come up and... The girl that was fouled was white, and the lady who fouled her was black. Hello? And I got news for the WNBA. It's not about black and white. It's about green, okay? Just go play the game.
8: Is this fine. Actually helping them?
10: Oh, sure.
8: I think so.
10: Yeah, yeah.
8: I think there's kind of a good cop, bad cop thing going.
10: Look to Vince McMahon. This is the best thing that's going to... The next time Sophie Cunningham and the lady who fouled her is out of my head, but they get together, it'll be pretty good ratings.
8: Yeah. We have also coming up in the news a real variety of things today, including a story out of Scotland about a place that all the locals call the Penis Woods.
0: The Penis Woods?
8: Yeah, and you'll see why immediately when you see the photograph.
10: Well, it's got to be the trees, right?
8: Also, we have a news story about Guinness.
0: You can't see the penis for the trees, Jake.
10: You're too close to the penis, Tom.
8: Well, the penis is made of trees. We'll get to it.
0: So is the forest.
8: A Guinness bottle that I think might end up being a Guinness World Record of all random things.
0: Huh.
8: There's also a new fashion brand out there, and it is indeed called Fecal Matter.
10: Wait a minute. It's what?
8: It is called Fecal Matter.
7: It translates to Fecal Matter.
10: Oh,
8: well, it is a direct translation. It's matière fécale.
10: And it's what? A soda pop?
8: It's a fashion. And soda pop. The likes of Zendaya and Demi Moore and Lady Gaga are all wearing fecal matter.
0: So
8: we'll get to that.
0: Isn't that something?
8: And then I think a topic's going to be what movies would maybe be unlikely to turn into a stage play. Mm. We kind of have one out there. We'll find out about that right now.
10: Deer Hunter, is that it?
0: A musical might be rough.
8: Yeah, that would be pull the trigger, put a gun. Never mind. 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
11: 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Also, coming up in the news, we have rules for very specific occasions. Yes, we're sorry.
10: Rules in a knife fight?
11: Remember how we've often said there's a law and they had to make the law because something happened?
10: There was a problem.
11: Well, we're going to have a handful of those that are coming to us in the news. 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
17: Okay.
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18: We might as well take it to the next level. I want to see the that should be the next reality show, the Oz couple. Ozzy Osbourne and some other unintelligible foreigner living together in their little adventures, you know. Arnold Schwarzenegger runs in with an apron on. Listen to me, Ozzy, I can't have dishes sitting around the kitchen all over the place. Oh, gee, I understand. Breakfast man. Every time I go out of town, I come back, it's like a war zone in here. I can't live like this anymore. I was going to get around to, but you came running in here like a Nazi. As soon as I learn how to do another impression, I'm getting another roommate now.
1: We have comedian Nick Griffin.
17: You ever seen a person complain in a fast food restaurant?
10: That is
17: That's amazing to me. Mm-hmm. What's taking this kid so long? Why is he going so slow? Well, he's rethinking every bad decision he's ever made in his life. They got him to this horrible offer price.
10: Shut up, your fries are coming.
18: Oh, and they seem
10: a little irritable, too.
17: Just to summon all his energy to keep from turning around and stabbing you in the eyeball with the spork, you fat jackass. Just got an entire meal for $3. And never got out of the car. And you're complaining.
1: Now, we've got a couple of heads in here that have a lot of skin on them. One would be mine. The other would belong to Clint Howard, actor. Now, are you in every one of your brother Ron Howard's movies?
19: Oh, no. There's been a lot. Actually, the one that stopped the streak was Ransom. And then I wasn't in Beautiful Mind, and I wasn't in any of the Da Vinci Code movies.
20: Did that hurt your feelings?
19: Can I say it pisses me off?
20: Yeah, of course you can.
10: Sure. Your honesty is wonderful and refreshing.
18: Yes.
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10: Welcome back to the Bob and Tom Show. We're in the O'Reilly Auto Parts studios. 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At the news desk, it's Jess Hooker.
22: Hi.
10: There's Pat Godwin.
23: Hello.
10: Hello, hello, hello. There's Josh Arnold.
24: Hi there.
10: There's Ace Cosby.
25: Hello.
10: Hello. I'm Chick McGee, and there's my buddy, Tom. Hi, Tom.
24: Hey, Chick. Miss Hooker, I like that striped shirt, kind of a wide stripes, vertical. Looks like you'd be selling ice cream.
22: Okay.
24: With a little... No, I like it. It looks sweet.
22: Good. Thank you.
24: We had an interesting story Friday. We have a lot of stories about wrecks in which certain things spill out of trucks. We've had everything from bees
10: To honey,
24: to beer, to everything. It's eventually, a truck has it and it spills. And
10: Kit Kat bars.
24: Yeah, we've had candy bars. Yeah. This was a incident on a freeway in Indianapolis called I-465, a freeway that circles the city. There was a three-vehicle crash, and there's a photograph of what happened. Sheep were released onto the highway, and there's a photograph of this. And what's really fascinating is, have you seen this picture, Chick? The sheep are all in line. They stayed in a single line.
10: And
24: they also stayed in their lane. They're the second lane over. So apparently they didn't want to exit.
10: Are they in the slow lane or the middle lane?
24: They're in the middle lane, right?
10: Okay.
24: There's a bunch of sheep.
10: Hmm.
24: The crash involved a semi-tractor trailer and a truck hauling 18 sheep. You can see the 18 sheep here.
10: I believe in the sheep world there are captains, and they lead the flock of sheep. What are they? Herd of sheep?
24: I have
23: heard of sheep.
24: What's interesting is that they did not, they kept going straight. They did not turn around. And it turns out because they were female sheep.
22: Mm.
24: And they don't make U-turns.
23: You understand.
22: I do.
23: Female, they wouldn't make U-turns.
10: My favorite story about that is that the Los Angeles Rams, their cheerleaders were, they may still be, I don't know, the embraceable U's.
24: The only reason I know so little about farm stuff, the only reason I know that a U is a female sheep is because of crossword puzzles.
22: Yeah. Oh, okay.
10: E-W-E. It's tricky.
24: Yeah, and that's in handy in the world of crossword puzzle. But this, by the way, the sheep were all rounded up. Everything's okay. It does not say where they were. It says, quote, it was not immediately clear where the sheep were being taken.
22: We assumed it was the state fair because it was a couple of days before the fair started.
24: Yeah.
22: So maybe.
24: I hope it wasn't.
22: Our local steakhouse.
10: The market?
23: The Euro restaurant.
24: St. Elmo's Steakhouse.
22: Yeah.
24: Or Zorba's.
23: Yeah.
24: Zorba's Greek
23: Zorba's
24: restaurant.
23: All you can eat.
24: Does that ever freak you out to see that big thing hanging from the ceiling and they carve off the sides of it?
22: No.
10: No.
22: I worked in a Euro stand in high school.
24: You did?
22: Yeah. Petros, Papa George, Euros.
24: And you pronounce it Euro.
22: No, yeah, I do. He's from Greece. It's 100% Euro.
24: Okay. That's why I never got it, because they always would, no matter what you'd say, they'd correct you. I'd like a gyro. No,
10: we
24: it's
10: gyro. Told you 10,000 times it's euro, and you never listen. Right. You want to be confused. I think you want to be confused sometimes.
22: Right. I can take you to Papa George Euro's right now. We can go get
0: oh, cool. Euro. And they're good?
22: Yeah. They're at the fair right now.
18: I'm a huge I love fan. A good one.
22: Let's yeah. go.
10: Euro right. scramble? Come on.
0: I need a euro.
10: I need a hero.
24: Isn't that a song?
18: Yeah.
10: Yeah. Yeah. That's why. That's why. Hey, that's why he said.
18: That's
10: it.
18: Why we
10: yeah.
18: giggled.
0: What is you the, think some of my words are accidental, don't you?
24: What is the best hero song? What is the most popular song about a hero?
18: Billy, don't be a hero.
0: I need a hero.
10: No,
0: a
10: it begins one. And ends with Joey Scarberry, greatest American hero.
0: Okay.
10: Yeah, I will die on that hill.
24: I think it's fair. Again?
10: What's happened to me?
0: Believe it or not, is that
10: I'm walking on air. Yeah, here, I'll try to sing it.
24: Is the word?
2: Believe it or not, I'm walking on air.
24: Nice.
2: Never thought I could feel so free.
10: Did I hit that?
22: Is, well
24: is,
22: done.
24: Is,
22: yeah,
24: is, but is the word hero in it?
10: See, I can sing with.
0: I don't know.
10: I can sing
22: you
10: with.
22: You can
10: somebody.
22: Harmonize. No.
2: Believe it or not, I'm walking on air.
0: You're going to take that.
10: What?
0: Over Foo Fighters, There Goes My Hero.
18: That's a good one.
10: Hang on. I think so.
2: You can't.
24: You can't. If the word hero is in it, you can't turn it into a commercial for heroes. Well, the point would be.
10: Oh, you know what? It's, the word hero is never mentioned in that song.
24: Then it's yeah. not going to be a good commercial.
0: Unfortunately, we
3: David
0: can't.
3: Bowie?
0: Yeah, heroes. That would be if you get multiple heroes.
24: Yeah. Yeah.
22: But isn't hero a sandwich?
0: Yeah.
10: Yeah.
22: Yeah, it's but it's not a gyro.
0: No,
24: you're,
0: I know.
24: You're going to change
0: we're
24: it.
0: We're going to change it too. There's Tina Turner. We don't need the... another gyro.
24: Okay, that would be, though. That's unfortunately, you're saying that you didn't like the sandwich.
0: Right,
24: so,
0: right.
24: Yeah,
0: right.
24: I think you want to go with.
0: Unless they're so full. They yeah, they're had half a dozen.
24: How about enough. The Little yeah. Feet song, Time Loves a Hero? Time loves a gyro. Not big enough. Okay.
0: There's a Chad Kroeger had a huge hit with his song Hero from Spider-Man 1.
24: Oh.
0: Remember that one? And they say that a hero says.
22: Oh, that is a good one. Yeah.
0: Not gonna stand.
10: I saw Tina Turner during Need Another Hero and What's Love Got to Do with That Tour. I got dragged to that. Anyway. There was a sweaty, muscled saxophone player yeah, on stage. Remember that?
18: Yeah, with a ponytail.
10: I still think about
0: there
10: it.
0: There are memes of that guy.
10: Yes. He's amazing.
0: Yes.
10: And he blows the sax, Tom. Just think what he could do with it.
0: Boy, he was oiled up, wasn't
10: Whoa, he? Whoa, gosh. And he had the Arnold Schwarzenegger Conan stuff on. Oh, yeah. Oh, here you go, Tom.
0: Oh.
10: I forgot about this one.
4: Break it down or something.
0: Was this a fun one to cue up?
10: Standing in the rain. Wait, wasn't it?
24: Oh, this is foreign.
0: Yeah, you're right, it wasn't that.
4: Couldn't get a ticket. It was a sold out show.
2: Heard the roar of the crowd.
4: Roar of the crowd.
24: But unfortunately, how do you change jukebox hero to gyro?
0: Yes. What,
18: Lunchbox hero.
0: Yeah.
24: Oh, it's done.
0: Lunchbox hero is done.
10: Okay, here we go.
24: Here it comes. Everybody.
10: Here it comes. Oh, for God's sake.
18: He's got one guitar, right?
0: Oh, they tease you a little.
24: There's another verse?
0: Oh, you got to edge.
18: Oh, yeah.
0: Yeah. You got
18: to
0: edge.
18: You don't get to that chorus, baby, until we're ready.
10: You got
18: to
10: edge that song.
0: Yeah, that's right.
10: Felt good in his hands. Don't you dare go again. Let's get to the hook.
24: We understand there's one guitar.
10: Yeah, yeah. One guitar. Got it.
0: You guys know nothing of foreplay.
10: Come on.
0: Here it is.
10: Come on, Lou. Oh,
18: no,
10: for God's
18: no,
10: sake.
18: This is the pre-chorus.

0: full reconstruction.
1: Oh, nice.
0: And they all sit down, open up their steel lunch boxes, and each pull out a year.
2: Do you remember your lunchbox? When you were a kid?
1: Yeah, absolutely.
2: Or do you, like your dad, you take it in a briefcase? Is that what it was?
1: I'll tell you what.
2: Like Papa.
1: No, but at camp, we would all take lunchboxes when I was a little kid at day camp. But by the time I got to middle school, if you had a lunchbox or a briefcase, you'd get beaten.
3: Yeah.
2: Really?
1: Yeah. It was.
2: Where did you grow up? In the Bronx?
1: No,
2: what are you talking about?
1: It was, fashion was a big thing, and that was a no-no. You had to carry your lunch in a bag.
3: In a bag, yeah.
1: You go home, and your mom goes, why don't you want a lunchbox? Because I don't want to be beaten. Kids are so awful.
2: Did you?
1: Middle school kids are the worst.
2: I'm offering this
1: as I've said, anyone teaching middle school should not have to pay income taxes. That's
2: this might be.
1: They're heroes.
2: I'm just trying to help. But do you think you were beaten for other reasons other than your.
1: The scientific method would say perhaps that's correct.
2: Okay.
1: Well, you really have to just isolate the.
2: Did you ever look at a kid and go, I'm telling my mom or anything like that?
1: Not really.
2: Okay.
1: No. I was cool. Kept it to myself.
3: You'd get beat harder.
1: I knew people.
3: For tattling.
2: I didn't have anybody to
1: tell. To move on with our mailbag. And we've got something new going on at our website, bobandtom.com. Just you're one click away from reaching us. You don't even have to remember Bob and Tom at bobandtom.com. You can just click and send us an email. Here's the first one. I am referred to by, who is this? Nick, as the wispy-haired wonder. Well, thank you. I appreciate that. He heard me complaining about the so-called Zyn pouches.
3: Yes.
2: Oh, yeah. Oh, yeah.
1: They're littering the streets everywhere now.
2: Fall of society.
1: I hate littering, just in general. And I go up and down my street with my garbage can and my tongs. And
2: I clearly remember throwing things out of my car when I first started driving.
3: Everybody did, though.
2: Absolutely. I mean, McDonald's. Cups and sacks and magazines.
1: Who are the people that pull into Walmart and dump their ashtrays?
2: Absolutely.
1: In any event.
2: And I'm brave enough to admit it.
1: When I was in Colorado on vacation, Chick, I noticed a lot of these Zyn pouches on the street.
2: Yes.
1: And I'm suggesting a Zyn tax, like, I don't know, a dollar or two per packet.
2: Like the classic Zyn tax.
1: Yeah, and that could be used to help to pay to pick those things up. According to Nick, what makes it worse is Zyn containers have a compartment to put your used ones in, so there's no reason to throw them in the ground. I did not know that.
3: That's
2: so is
3: true.
2: It just like a bump, a caffeine bump? Or
3: it's nicotine.
2: Nicotine
1: it's
2: bump?
1: A nicotine.
3: They have caffeine pouches, too, though.
1: Yeah.
2: I'm sorry, what?
3: Yeah, they have the Zyn shape, but they're caffeine. Yeah,
2: daddy,
3: they
2: also have, daddy like.
1: Well, your daddy might really like the caffeine suppository. You get a high two ways.
2: I might take a look at that. You never know. It's just a bunch of nerves, right, Josh?
1: We have a suppository thing coming up, by the way.
2: Really?
1: In the news, yeah.
2: Dear Bob and Tom Show, dear Chick, just wanted to try the new email button. Thank you from, who is this? Josie. Yeah.
1: Now, the one thing about this new format, it's hard to find out who they're from.
3: Yes.
1: Because you got to kind of go up and down.
2: Yeah, I had to search
3: for her
2: name.
3: You
2: got to
3: dig for it.
1: Yes, once we'll get used to it. A Dear Bob and Tom Show. Had some Tom speak I wanted to share. My boyfriend forgot what he was trying to say. Instead of saying he had a brain fart, he goes, I just farted in my head. Okay.
2: Sounds like a keeper.
1: Thank you, Lauren.
2: Dear Bob and Tom Show, down here in Oklahoma, where I'm from, there's something wrong with that. I'm not sure down there in Oklahoma where I'm. Anyway, once a year we have a rattlesnake derby. The last weekend in April, it's a carnival flea market, and they take hunters out to catch rattlesnakes.
1: Ooh.
2: While at the derby, you can eat rattlesnake at the Rattlesnake Cafe. I myself have never tried it, but they say it tastes like chicken.
3: Mm.
2: Huh.
1: Well, it's probably because it's breaded and
3: you can make anything taste like chicken,
1: You can make cat turds taste like chicken if you... give them enough little something special.
2: What is the deal? What is the deal with dogs eating cat turds?
1: Probably the smell, their meat still left in them.
3: Boy. Oh gosh,
2: they seem to love those things.
1: Yeah, I will never forget my first golden retriever.
2: Oh yeah, I bet so.
1: He didn't really need a leash.
3: Yeah,
1: he would just stay right with you.
3: Right.
4: Boy, if I'm listening this morning, I'm ordering the patties.
1: So he would one time I was with him and. He was lingering a little too long at the dumpster at my apartment complex. Mm.

0: some jackass apparently had killed his cat or something. He just had a litter box sitting there and little Elvis was munching on that.
1: I love Elvis.
0: Not a good moment.
1: He was a good boy.
0: He was a very good, very good dog. Coming up in sports, we have a Hall of Fame entry. I know that.
1: Yep. Hall of Fame on Saturday in Canton. We had the Hall of Fame game last Thursday. I hope you watched that. I lost $50 to Mark Allison saying that Carson Beck had never started an NFL game in his entire life. I was not going to count the preseason game start, but then they named him starter for the NFL season the next day.
0: But until it happens.
1: And the WNBA, we'll talk about it, and we have to talk about NASCAR because Joe Gibbs' grandson, Ty Gibbs,
0: pretty cool,
1: wins the event in Newton, Iowa.
0: Second race this year. That's great.
1: It seems like he held off teammate Christopher Bell over the last 20 laps to win the NASCAR Cup
0: Series. Slightly louder bell. I don't even think my dogs could hear that.
1: Is that right? Well, yeah. I don't want. You know why? I was yelled at because it was too loud one morning.
2: Yeah, there's no winning.
1: No, there's no winning at all.
0: Well, that's why I certainly agree with that.
1: Christopher Bell.
0: Do anybody hear that?
3: Yeah, I can hear it. Yeah, we can.
0: Oh, it must be in my...
1: Once again,
0: it must be in the deaf zone for me.
1: we need new for a new feature, Tom and Chick at the Home. That's what we need.
4: Did you hear the bell?
5: It's too loud.
0: Now, Pat and I on Saturday night went on a date.
5: Yeah.
3: You did?
5: Yeah.
0: We
5: see some jazz.
0: My girls were out of town, and Pat and I went to see the great Steve Ali. Oh, God, they were fantastic.
2: Steve Ali, fabulous Ali.
0: But what was interesting was it was a sold-out show.
5: So it was community seating.
4: And it was a sold-out show.
3: Oh.
0: So we got seated with two ladies.
3: You did?
5: At a four-top, real tight, too. Like, we were they were on dates.
3: And
5: they
3: How much trouble were you in?
5: Oh, I was hoping there weren't photos, but
0: well, these two ladies, they were women of a certain age.
5: They were at least 15 years older than we were.
3: Okay.
4: Hello, dog.
0: They were very sweet.
3: I bet they loved you guys.
0: They were, both. One of them reminded me of my mom when she was 96, if that gives you some idea.
5: That's true, actually.
0: But they were very sweet.
2: Were they women of a certain lesbian?
0: I don't think so.
5: I don't think.
3: Just friends.
0: I'm guessing twin widows. I don't know, but it was.
3: All right.
5: But we were seated right next to them. It looked like we were
0: taking. We were at their table.
2: Widows, yeah.
1: Twin widows.
3: What was it like being the younger one on the date for the first time?
5: It felt weird.
3: Yeah. So, did it feel weird for both of you?
2: Now you know how they feel.
0: I whispered to the server. I said, "Hey, look, I don't know who these ladies are, but just make sure that I get the tag."
5: You ended up picking up the check.
2: Well, that's very sweet of you.
3: Yeah.
0: I picked up the check.
1: So did you
0: stand up? Then, of course, I picked up the pretty one.
2: Right.
5: Gladys was hot.
1: Oh, did you announce there's no such thing as a free dinner, babe?
2: Yeah, right.
1: Come across.
0: All they really, they had a really nice dessert platter. Did you notice that?
5: Yeah, I did. I was sitting right next to my date.
0: They were sharing a gigantic plate of ice cream.
3: Oh, that's awesome.
1: That's I thought you said they weren't lesbians. What's going on?
0: If they were, whatever. Yeah. They were so sweet. And they enjoyed the music.
5: Yeah, it was great.
3: Good.
4: Now, we enjoyed the music.
0: Right now, let's check in with Chick McGee across the... What do you got going on?
1: Simply Safe, celebrating their 20-year anniversary. 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Please do that. That'd be very nice. Don't forget, there's no safe like Simply Safe.
0: Thank you very much. Coming up, we have raccoons in the news, lamb in the news, and marmots, of all things.
2: Those are cute.
0: In the news.
1: Marmots?
0: I just saw a bunch of them. I even got a picture of them. They look like...
1: Oh, in Colorado?
0: Yeah, they look like little beaver. Or they kind of look like a groundhog or a beaver. But there's a big marmot news story today.
1: They're God's mistake.
0: We'll get to that. And a bizarre story about a ghost ship off the coast of Washington State. And there's something very unusual about it. When the Marine folks went on board to see what was on board this ship.
1: Huh.
0: It is indeed a ghost ship.
1: Huh.
0: Very, very kind of weird and creepy. That's coming up from the O'Reilly Auto Parts Studios. 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
1: 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We're in the O'Reilly Auto Parts Studios at the news desk. 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
13: Hello.
1: Chrissy, I believe, is getting her feet scraped. Is that right, Tom? Out in Los Angeles or something?
0: That's a kind way to put it.
2: In L.A. feet scrapers.
1: That's right. Hi, L.A. feet scrapers. There's Pat Godwin.
5: Hey, Chick.
1: There's Josh Arnold.
5: Mm.
1: There's Ace Cosby.
2: Howdy.
1: I'm Chick. Hello, Tom.
0: Hello, Chick McGee. Chick back from vacation. And then I was on a vacation the week before, so I haven't seen you in a long time. No. Everything going okay over there?
1: Oh, yeah. You know me. My drink in my hand, toe in the sand. That's what I did. No, I stayed right here, actually. And I almost, you'd love this. I almost fell off the shed.
2: Oh, no.
1: Yeah. It's not like a two-story, but it kind of is. It's like a story and a half, and I was on the roof.
0: Why?
1: Well, that's where the shingles are, Tom.
0: Sure.
1: Yeah. Gentlemen, good
0: man. Man of your age. The only shingles you should be handling are the kind you get from not getting the vaccination.
1: Hey, and no joke, get your shot, okay? Get your shingles.
0: It's a anyway, it's a double, and please get it.
1: No, a guy named Jeff, wonderful guy. He was. I wasn't helping. I got to the point where I figured that I got the feeling that he was treating me like I was a 9-year-old son.
3: So you didn't. You didn't hire him. He was a friend that came over to help.
1: No. I hired him. Yeah, yeah.
3: So you're bugging to help. That's stuff Tom does.
1: Yeah, yeah. I know. It's not a good... It's not what's going on over. It's not good. Yeah. So, I almost went off backwards.
2: Oh, have been man. Bad.
0: Yeah, I had an incident at Kroger yesterday.
1: tell me. What happened?
0: Well,
1: did you take someone else's cart?
0: No, I had my cart, but I was filling
1: You've
0: it.
1: You've done that before.
0: And I was trying to get the last six-pack of this water... But it was way up high, and in the all at the back of the shelf.
1: Right.
0: So I put my foot on the one button, and I reached up, and I just couldn't get it.
3: Mm-hmm.
0: It was that far up.
1: Uh-huh.
0: And I'm 6 feet tall, and I can stretch it. And I could. So there was this guy coming down with a cart, and he was like 6'6", had like dreads down to his shoulder. Said, "Excuse me, sir, would you mind getting that?" And he goes,
14: "Can I be of assistance?"
0: So he said, "Okay, brother." I feel like I've been part of the brotherhood. He recognized a fellow hipster. Thank you, Ace. And he had to put his foot in the one shelf to get up there and got it for me.
3: Yeah.
0: So then that was kind of nice.
3: So made you're invited new, to the cookout.
0: Made a new friend.
3: Yeah.
0: So that was my near accident. What a way to go. Well, that would have been a terrible way to go. Crashing your head while trying to get fizzy water at the Kroger.
3: Yeah.
0: So now
1: it would be bad.
0: Yeah, are you going through letters over there? What's happening?
1: Dear Bob and Tom Show, this is Shane. Shane says, "Shane, windbag's gonna windbag."
0: Mm-hmm. Mm-hmm.
1: On Friday's show, Josh claimed to have never considered combining food establishments for a single meal.
0: Mm.
1: Are we forgetting about the great combination of Cheddar Bay biscuits and Chick-fil-A chicken?
2: Oh, that wasn't real, Josh. That was show, Josh.
1: Oh.
0: I can't. Haven't you?
1: In the video, Josh exclaims, "Greatest day of my life," with the Cheddar Bay and the Chick-fil-A.
0: But I mean, you know, in real Tom has done that. I've gone. You know,
1: oh, I've gone.
0: get McDonald's french fries. Maybe you're in the mood for McDonald's french fries, but you really don't want a Big Mac. You're more in the mood for a maybe a Whopper.
3: Yeah, I can't do it.
1: Real chick.
0: I've done it when I was, especially when I was a kid, we'd ride our bikes down to Mayfield Boulevard and go, there was a Royal Castle and a McDonald's. Oh, we'd go to all three.
1: See, that's that whole memory is so Cleveland. They don't have white. It's Royal Castle. It wasn't White Castle.
0: Everybody had I think everybody had kind of a franchise that only had a handful of outlets. Yeah. And
3: but they were cool.
1: Nobody in Ohio likes Cleveland. You know that.
0: Well, as a matter of fact, it was actually in, now that I think about it, it was in Lyndhurst, but that's close enough. Yeah. That would be the home of the great Eric Carmen, Brush High School.
1: Oh, my
0: why don't we go with All the Way?
1: Don't wanna be.
0: Raspberries, one of the great bands of all time, underrated.
1: They were
2: maybe underrated, but one of the great bands of all time.
1: Oh, yeah. They were rated just about where they were supposed to be.
2: That's
1: rated.
2: Insane.
1: You know.
0: This is not the Raspberries.
1: Well, that's why he sang with the Raspberries.
0: No, not necessarily. No.
2: We don't need to go over that again.
0: I'm not going to stand here.
1: Dear Bob and Tom,
0: while you say negative things about the Raspberries.
1: This is from Daryl. I have done the Whopper from Burger King, Big Mac from McDonald's, tacos from Taco Bell, fries from Rally's. And a beef and cheddar from Arby's.
3: No.
1: That
0: in one sitting?
1: What I call the drive-through apocalypse.
2: Yeah, that's wild.
0: Yeah, that's got to be a group effort.
1: That's from Daryl. Yeah.
3: Oh, you know what? I take that back.
2: Did he diarrhea?
3: We have mixed. We used to, on Fat Tuesday, would get every fast food we could. We'd get something different from everywhere. And a different person would bring it to the Fat Tuesday celebration. So then there was something different from every fast food restaurant.
0: That's cool.
3: Yeah. That was a silly thing.
0: It becomes a cool kind of party.
3: Yeah.
0: Did you get a gyro?
3: No, there wasn't a gyro in that strip of fast food there.
0: Has there ever been a fast food gyro place?
5: Oh, that's a good question. Well, Arby's has one.
3: Yeah.
5: They have a pretty good gyro.
2: It's not bad.
3: Yeah. Yeah.
1: What are you saying, Pat?
5: That's
1: what I thought. Yeah.
0: What's that?
5: Yeah. That's the way the Greek give it. Uh-huh.
1: They
5: give it up.
1: They also say, Urzo.
0: Wait a minute. Wait. Is that Wally Bryson on the guitar?
2: Nobody knows.
5: No one cares.
1: Yeah. Just when it gets going, Eric Carmen comes in and puts its wet blanket of a voice all over everything.
0: This is guitar, ladies and gentlemen. Oh, this is sweet.
1: I don't know if we need Josh to curse on the air or not, but
0: change the show change. Up. Right here. Say what you want. Eric Carmen always had good hair. Okay, let's move forward here.
2: There we got to it.
3: It's the
2: crux
3: hair.
2: Of the love.
0: No, I love that song.
1: He
0: that
1: know,
0: is
1: a good
0: that
1: one.
0: Is some great guitar.
1: Once again, remember, Tom is fine with being bald. Tom, back to you.
0: Okay, no problem. coming up, has money ever blocked true love for you? Your financial situation?
1: Money? No, pretty much my personality. various attachments, certainly. Yeah.
0: Okay, good. Okay. We're going to find out about where the money meets love coming up in the news. And a bizarre ghost ship story, and then some cool stuff in the world of sports.
1: Okay,
0: good. These are the O'Reilly Auto Parts Studios. 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
7: 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Ladies and gentlemen, Bob and Tom.
1: I've never seen a bikini spider in the wild.
2: Oh, dude, I'll never forget the
1: no kidding
2: nest of bikini spiders
5: at the pool.
2: I was a child, and it was an older relative,
3: It
2: was just off.
0: Yeah, I was.
2: My aunt was not aware, and I watched as my grandfather awkwardly addressed it.
3: No.
5: Oh, no.
2: Told her.
3: His daughter.
2: Yes.
3: Okay.
2: He had to look at his daughter and go, you may want to fix that. And
1: Bob.
2: 9-year-old Josh Arnold has never been the same.
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8: Right now, why don't we get to a little more music with Haywood Banks, who was our guest in the studio. Haywood has his guitar. And Haywood, do you have something new?
13: Well, we'll see. It could be a work in progress.
8: Oh, okay.
13: Like I've never played this front part before. So
15: really? Oh, okay.
13: So it's something totally different.
15: I can't wait.
2: Oh, good.
13: Okay. Well, one day the cartoon animals reverted to their natural state, and all the kids agree it was a sight to see when they peeled off the paper and they all ran free. On the day the cartoon animals reverted to their natural work, they threw off their anthropomorphic ways and totally went berserk. And it was Smokey the Bear choking on a camper. Smokey the Bear choking on a camper. Smokey the Bear choking on a camper. Bambi's on the turnpike riding on a fender. Oh, Mickey, oh, Mickey, that dirty little rat got a mouth full of cheese and his head in a trap. Donald's in a Chinese restaurant booth with a ginger glaze and no sailor suit. And it was Smokey the Bear choking on a camper. Smokey the Bear choking on a camper. Smokey

0: flies. 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Uh-oh, that's why I ran out.
1: Oh,
0: Bullwinkles in the woods, far away from here, with a radio collar and a tag on his ear. Smokey the Bear choking on a camper. Smokey the Bear choking on a camper. Smokey the Bear choking on a camper. Pammy's on the turnpike riding on a fender.
2: You better write that Bullwinkle part down.
0: You like Bullwinkle?
1: Before you forget it.
3: Just made that part up, huh? Well, play the part you screwed up again. I missed that.
0: Oh, good. We're doing it's splicing time again. You're going to weave me.
3: And where's the part you got lost? Do that again, seriously.
0: What part did I get lost?
3: Well, you got lost everywhere. But the,
1: there was a chord change. You started singing
3: in a different key.
0: Right. Oh, Mickey, that dirty little rat got a mouth full of cheese and his head in a trap. Donald's in the Chinese restaurant booth.
3: Yeah, start there. Do that again.
0: Okay. Donald's in a Chinese restaurant booth with a ginger glaze and no sailor suit. Oh, Smokey the Bear choking on a camper. Smokey the Bear choking on a camper. Smokey the Bear choking on a camper. Bambi's on the turnpike riding on the fender. Oh, Rocky. Rocky's just a roadkill. Squirrel surprise. Only flying being done by Dean Bean.
2: That's a problem. Do that one again.
0: Just a roadkill. Squirrel surprise. Only flying being done by flies. Bullwinkle's in the woods, so far away.
3: You're doing the wrong chord now there. Start with the Rocky thing and get the right chord at the end.
0: Rocky's just a roadkill. Squirrel surprise. Only flying being done by flies. Rocky's in the woods, far away from here. Bullwinkle's in the woods, far away from here, with a radio collar and a tag in his ear. Oh, there we go. Smokey the Bear choking on a camper. Smokey the Bear choking on a camper. Smokey the Bear choking on a camper. Bambi's on the turnpike riding on a fender.
4: And now, from the Bob and Tom
3: archives, genius
4: of
3: Haywood Banks,
4: we dust off another classic. classic. A moment of frivolity.
5: What did you do last night?
1: There was a full moon last night.
2: It is a full moon.
1: Yes. Is that what it is?
3: It's summertime. I'm in a good mood.
5: Did you have a good morning? Easy. Nothing bad?
3: Had a great morning. I got up super extra early. Yeah.
2: Did you kiss him goodbye this morning, Chrissy? Did you kiss him goodbye?
3: I was up 2 hours before the show started.
1: 2 hours?
3: Before show
1: doing time. What?
3: Well, I got a picture.
1: Obviously not preparation.
2: That's a great question. What were you doing?
5: Well, he goes outside. 2 hours.
3: My normal routine is I've got it down to it's a solid hour and a half.
2: I see you walking 2 or 3 steps and stopping and staring a lot. I don't know. Is that me?
3: Oh no.
2: You lose sight of what you're.
3: No. I've got it down completely. I've got my
5: What's
3: routine.
5: What's first thing you do when you get up?
3: Urinate, typically.
5: Oh.
1: Nice. Indoors or out?
3: Into a milk bottle.
1: All right.
2: He's not making this up.
1: We'll move on to the next.
2: Now, where is the milk bottle? Where is the milk bottle, Nutsy? Is it in the bedroom?
1: It's in your sink.
2: Remind me never to have dinner at your home. What sink? The bathroom sink?
3: There's 2 sinks in the bathroom, yeah.
5: And so one of them has a milk jug in it that you urinate.
2: So there's just always
3: I'm collecting my urine to put on my hostas so the deer don't eat them.
5: And how's that work?
1: He's collecting his urine so he can stare at it.
3: Don't look at me like I'm nuts.
2: When you say it like that, it seems totally ridiculous.
1: You are one.
5: It's totally normal.
1: Yeah, you're.
2: So there's always a hint of urine in the air at your home? Is that...
3: Mm-hmm. No, just
2: because the jug is there. And...
3: No, I take the urine, then I take it outside and pour it on the hostas.
1: Why don't you just walk outside and piss on the hostas?
3: Because there might be snakes or something in the bugs on the floor and of the ground.
1: Oh, okay. Nature.
2: The floor of the ground.
3: The other day I was out there and there was a toad scared the bejesus out of me. I'm standing there trying to take a pee on my hostas like your average American, and this huge toad came jumping over my foot.
1: Now the deer are really scared
3: because there's poop all over.
6: Bob and Tom.
7: 5, 4, 3, 2, 1.
1: Ha ha ha ha ha ha ha ha ha ha ha ha ha ha ha ha ha ha ha ha ha ha ha ha ha ha ha ha ha ha ha ha ha ha ha ha ha ha ha ha ha ha ha ha ha ha ha ha ha ha ha ha ha ha ha ha ha ha ha ha ha ha ha ha ha ha 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
6: They put the F in professional.
3: Great comedian that has just entered the studio. He is Rocky Laporte.
8: Rocky, it's great to see you again.
9: Yeah, it's good to be here, man. It's
5: been a while.
9: Yeah, absolutely.
1: It has.
3: Now, Rocky, that this is your real voice.
9: Yeah.
3: Take it. Whenever I see you, it takes me a second to get used to it.
2: Mm-hmm. I think you're doing stand up whenever I'm talking to you. Well, I was in the break room. He goes. Hey, what are these here?
1: I don't know. What are they?
2: I think it's an egg and sausage sandwich.
9: Oh, that's great. That's pretty good.
3: That's your actual voice. And you have just moved back to your hometown of Chicago.
9: Yeah, I understand.
1: Is that right?
9: Yeah, it's great. Not only is it good to be back to the family, but we just had my big GED reunion.
1: All right. Nice.
9: Yeah, I don't mean this guy Louie.
2: Still a reunion.
9: I'm excited.
1: Oh, yeah, after all those years.
9: Yeah,
1: oh,
9: thanks.
1: That's great.
3: Now, I'm trying to remember your status. You're a father.
9: Yeah, yeah.
3: How many children do you have?
9: I got four kids. And that's so funny. We just bought my oldest son his first car. You know?
1: Oh, did you?
9: Yeah, and I remember my first car. You know, well, it wasn't mine. It was hot, but I treated it like it was mine. I painted it, changed the VIN numbers.
1: You're allowed to do that.
2: Yeah.
1: Oh yeah,
2: it's nice. It's nice to have a hobby. It's a nice hobby.
9: Absolutely.
1: Come on.
9: So I got him a nice car. I got him a 74 Buick Electra.
2: Nice.
1: Huh? Wow.
2: Deuce and a quart.
9: Yeah, there you go.
2: Yeah.
9: You're not going to get chicks in this thing, you know?
2: Damn right. That's a shagging wagon, baby.
1: You can get 10 chicks in that thing.
9: Yeah.
1: Those things are huge.
9: Oh, I know. It costs like $5 to make a U-turn.
1: Yeah.
3: Rocky Laporte is our guest.
9: Right? I got moves, man.
3: Oh, do you?
9: I got it going on.
3: What is the move?
9: I'm Italian, you know.
1: Come on.
10: Hey.
1: That's all you gotta do.
9: I love being Italian. My whole family's Italian, like my dad and my brothers.
1: Really?
9: Oh, absolutely.
1: Them too?
9: Yeah, everybody.
10: You can probably have complete anymore. Conversations just in gestures.
9: Yeah,
1: that's right.
10: Dirty hand gestures.
9: You know, it's so funny when we were in Chicago, this about a year ago, we shot this thing, you know, the Godfathers of Comedy.
1: Right.
9: And at the time, the Italian-American League, they were boycotting the Sopranos because it said it made Italians look like gangsters and thugs.
1: Right.
9: And they said if it doesn't stop, somebody's going to get hurt.
1: That'll do it.
3: Uh-huh. Now, let me ask this. Do you have you ever been back to the old country?
9: Brooklyn?
3: No.
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2: Hi, welcome back to the Bob and Tom show. We're the O'Reilly Auto Parts Studios. Jess Hooker at the news desk.
14: Hello.
2: Hello. Hello, Pat Godwin.
15: Hey, Chick McGee.
2: Hey, there's Josh Arnold.
15: Hi there.
2: There's Ace Cosby.
16: Hey.
2: I'm Chick McGee, and Tom, of course, as soon as we are back on the air, he's entirely...
14: Here, I'll give him some time. I have something.
2: Distracted.
3: Well, I got something for you first. Oh. Update. This is a bulletin.
14: You go first.
2: Oh, boy. I got $50 says it's not.
3: We
2: go
3: spoke
2: ahead.
3: With Jim the Shark Dryer.
2: I knew it.
3: A couple of weeks ago, and he made it. He made his run.
2: Whoa. The shark?
3: Yeah.
2: When did that happen?
14: Did you give him that
15: nickname? We spoke to him early last week.
2: Did he say he's the shark?
3: His website is Jim the Shark Dryer, Dreyer. Jim,
2: the ice cream baron. Sure.
3: Oh, God. Jim swam. It was a cool thing to do. He swam 22 miles. He was towing with his foot two dinghies with 249 cannonballs on board them, and then he had a cannonball and a backpack on his back in honor of his dad, who was a combat veteran of World War II. Jim did it to honor the 250th Combat Veterans Memorial in Whitehall, Michigan. He started swimming early in the morning, and he got when did he start? Friday morning? Saturday morning?
17: Friday evening.
3: Okay, sorry. But according to this news account here that I just got, He arrived at 10 o'clock in the evening during the White Lake White Lake Area Maritime Festival. Mm. Jim the Shark Dryers.
8: Oh, how long did it take?
3: It doesn't give a full. That would be. It's a fairly.
8: It was 10 p.m. Friday, though, that he got.
3: No, there? 10 p.m.
8: Saturday.
3: Okay, Saturday.
8: So at least 24 hours.
14: Yeah.
3: Yeah, he swam 22 miles.
8: Wow.
3: So congratulations, Jim. And you know something. He this is the guy that did his famous swim across Lake Michigan. He's done a swim across all of the Great Lakes, so including the rather chilly Lake Superior.
14: Yeah.
3: So
15: but, doesn't that remind you of a really small Navy though?
8: Just a he is of, the world's tiniest Navy.
15: Just a couple of guys with cannonballs tied to their feet, trying to get trying to get across. Maybe Navy of Paraguay or something.
3: Yeah, smuggling cannonballs into Cuba. I don't know. Congratulations, Jim.
8: Yeah, that's a
3: friend of the show.
8: He had him so tired.
3: I hope he's still asleep.
8: Yeah.
3: We'll get the official press release coming up later today. Chick McGee is at the sports desk. What have you got over there? I just forgot. You had an announcement you wanted to
8: make? Yes.
14: Oh, I do. If you go to bobandtom.com or you download the Bob and Tom app, you can vote on the next Hooker the Cooker recipe. So whatever you want me to cook next, you can go there and vote. There's three options. There's corn cakes, there's green room cookies, and the high school breakfast sandwich I made before I'd go to school every day. I recreated that for you guys.
3: What was in that?
14: You got to vote to see.
8: All right.
3: I'm intrigued.
8: I am too. I don't remember. I don't remember it. So yeah, cool.
14: No, yeah, it'll be good.
3: Well, we'll find out. You cast your vote. Once again, it's at bobandtom.com. Also, we've got a link there directly to email us. Very simple. But right now, we turn to Chick McGee at the sports desk.
15: From the WNBA, Minnesota Lynx guard Kayla McBride set a new WNBA single-game record, 10 three-pointers yesterday in Sunday's 103-90 victory against the Dallas Wings.
8: Unfortunately, that'll be overshadowed.
15: The most three-pointers ever in a WNBA game. You're probably asking yourself, what's the most threes in the NBA? Well, that's, of course, Klay Thompson and the 14, and then Steffi at 13. But that's
8: congratulations to her.
15: Yes.
8: That should be the lead story out of the WNBA.
15: Absolutely.
8: But, of course, we know how media works.
15: And that's what I'm going to do, actually. Washington, Minnesota, Golden State, and New York win in the WNBA last night. Ty Gibbs used pit strategy and held off teammate Christopher Bell.
3: Could we get a better bell?
8: We've got to keep this one.
3: No, though, it's lame.
15: I like this bell. My bell is not lame.
3: Maybe I think you have to hit it. You have to pull away quicker. Try that.
15: Ty Gibbs.
3: Try pulling out.
8: You think he's mashing?
3: I think you're
15: Gibbs,
3: muting it.
15: No, it's off from the mic.
9: I think the clackers maybe.
15: Ty Gibbs used late pit strategy and held off teammate Christopher Bell.
9: There you go.
3: Oh. See, now we're talking.
14: Too loud.
8: You know, he wants to say it was too loud so bad.
15: No. Oh, no, I know he does.
3: Now it's audible. Did you throw it like a little child?
15: See, down here on the counter. So doesn't then I got to lift it up.
8: Tom, are you a fan of the gas stations where you drive in? And
3: loved it. I miss that.
15: We are the men from Texas.
8: I kind of wish there was a place they would just have artificial, you know, right. It's not actually alerting somebody, right. But it makes the noise.
3: Well, now it could be done digitally.
8: Yeah.
3: Yeah.
15: I'd like to give you something digitally. I can tell you that.
3: And with your little teeny fingers, I probably wouldn't even notice.
15: I've got
8: he's taken such huge things back there.
9: Notice your
8: he would no longer notice your.
15: He's trying to insult me. Let him think he did. Just don't talk about it.
3: Yeah, the first time I had to have one of those digital rectal exams, this is the honest to God truth.
14: Uh-oh.
3: A stack of Bibles elsewhere. This particular physician was about 6'6", and he had played.
15: A lot of 6'6 people in your life.
3: We've met my brothers.
15: That one guy.
3: He played. He played Division I college basketball. He could palm a beach ball. This guy.
15: Was it ever mentioned that your mother had strayed with your unbelievably tall brother? Because there's you two.
3: My dad was 6 feet tall.
15: Too. You and your other brother. You guys look like twins. But the tall one, the nice one. I don't know.
3: We all have that anomaly.
15: I just like to see
8: tall and nice.
14: Yes.
15: Yeah. Tall and nice. And hey, how are you? One of those guys. That sound like a Griswold to you? A little DNA on that. Atlanta Braves starter Chris Sale was ejected Sunday afternoon at Yankee Stadium, and he wasn't even scheduled to pitch. Before the game even started, Sale was fuming about a balk call on Saturday night against the Yankees that he decided to unload on the umpire who called him for it. Umpires took the field for the series finale between the Braves and the Yankees in the Bronx. Sale started to yell toward umpire Dan Mirzel before Yankees starter. Oh, you are you up to speed on one of the Yankees pitchers?
3: Which one?
15: Cam Schlittler.
8: Oh, is he the, like, 105?
15: Yeah, yeah.
14: Yeah.
15: He's
14: yeah.
15: like the Jim or Jacob Mizorowski from the Brewers. He doesn't throw under 103.
14: The man.
15: Yeah.
3: Cam. I mean, I just.
15: Cam Schlittler.
3: Isn't his arm just going to fly off one day?
15: When you say Schlittler,
3: mm-hmm.
15: you've said it all.
3: Schlieg
15: Schlittler. Mirzel did not like what Sale had to offer, and he was tossed. He got to go to the showers. Probably had a hot dog back in the
8: day. Oh, yeah. Yeah. Maybe he went sightseeing.
15: And there he goes. He'll be enjoying a hot dog later.
8: Got to the Staten Island Ferry, and he's taking pictures.
15: Ah, this is great. Is the one-man band coming to the Indiana State Fair?
8: How did you get so distracted?
3: Our guy?
15: I shouldn't have looked at my monitor.
8: You were in the middle of your own story.
15: I don't care.
3: That's how boring it is.
8: This song's great.
15: You know what this song is?
3: Not yet.
15: Don't you dare.
3: A lot of bass.
8: A lot. What if we told you it was the Raspberries? Would you?
15: It's the newest Raspberries. Yeah.
3: Do these guys know they're on the same playing the same song? Okay. Hello.
15: Never mind. He's going to do that.
8: Foo Fighters time. Until
3: it was a massive hit.
15: Okay. My hero.
8: There goes my hero.
3: Sold more records than the Raspberries could dream of. Probably in the wake of the tragic death.
8: You know, great songs. They were exploiting.
15: Yes. They were exploiting Kurt Cobain.
3: That's right. So you want to explain?
15: You've got the world in 2020, don't you?
3: You want to explain why you were playing that, referencing something from 45 minutes ago?
8: Let me explain how radio works.
3: I mean, contextually, I couldn't quite figure out what on earth was
15: happening. I was trying to remember coming in this morning, what was the record of me wanting to quit returning from vacation?
14: Quick, yeah.
15: And it was 11 minutes. I finally decided it was 11 minutes. So we're way past that.
3: Okay. But,
15: That's all right? It. Yeah, I'm good.
3: That's sports?
15: Yeah, that's about it.
8: Oh, we apparently have something else here.
16: We got some.
15: What do we got? Oh,
3: give me the
15: got,
3: give me there, the teaser.
15: No. There was an incident with a soccer gentleman who was here. Tom, look at the monitor. Now this is a soccer. He scored a goal and he's going to celebrate. So watch this. Here we go.
8: They're in the corner there.
15: There you go. Oh.
8: Oh no! So he jumps over a short fence.
16: Yep. Peter Sellers.
8: And he really does Inspector Clouseau himself down some sort of pit.
14: Oh, my God.
15: It was just like, I forget which.
3: It's some kind of a stairway down to a room below.
16: The parallel bond.
3: That is hilarious. Is the guy okay?
15: I guess.
16: It's all coming back to me now.
15: It was all coming back to me now. I forget which Pink Panther it was, but he does gets up
3: Where
15: on the board.
3: Where is that?
15: Some... Less country, lesser country.
16: Man, that was hilarious. Man. Boy, you gotta
15: he just jumped and went right down the stairs.
8: A terrific sight gag. And real. The fact that it happened is amazing.
15: And until I hear differently, that guy is okay.
3: I mean, in the U.S., I think they would put some kind of a safety net or maybe a sign.
8: What we missed was the team of men removing the three porta potties from that hole. Atop that hole.
3: Why would there be a massive hole
8: at the
3: sideline of a sports field?
8: What a weird thing. I wonder what that is. That's funny.
16: Man.
15: It's a soccer field. The
3: guy, he disappears completely. He's all the way down.
8: Whatever. That could have been a broken leg.
16: Oh, absolutely. Yeah.
15: He could have broken his back.
8: Man.
3: Wouldn't you notice that before the game? Maybe walk around, check out the periphery to make sure there are no giant holes.
15: He scored a goal. Very exciting.
14: You know when you think you're at the bottom of the stairs?
8: Oh, yeah. What a bad feeling that is.
3: Well, we'll get back to more sporting news coming up.
15: Yeah.
3: We have a bizarre ghost ship story in the news. We have marmots in the news, bears in the news, dogs in the news. Did you see the golden retriever? story about the golden retriever that was having some problems and got a new friend? And oh, it's so sweet.
16: Oh,
3: you'll like that one. Right now, everyday expenses up and up, of course. 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
15: I've never seen a bikini spider in the wild.
16: Oh, dude, I'll never forget the
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16: Oh, no. 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
16: The following is a paid commercial announcement for the Joe Johnson... is this a new Joe Johnson bit?
22: Hello, I'm Joe Johnson, creator of programs like the John Joseph Memory System, the Jeff Jensen Vocabulary Builder Upper, My Memory System, and, lots of many other programs. Do you have problems with math? If so, you're not alone. Believe it or not, 3 out of 4 people do. Imagine, 50% of people struggle with basic math. That's almost half. And when it comes to more complex mathematicals, it's estimated that 15/10 of Americans aren't no good at it. Well, with my new math learning system, we'll learn you how to add up numbers more faster. You'll get learned how to do takeaways, how to times things by each other, and we'll even teach you wrong division. Does my math learning system really work? Well, don't just take my word for it. Listen to these other people saying things.
23: I was always bad at math, and as a cashier at a diner, I almost lost my job. Man, if I had a nickel for every time my boss yelled at me, I'd probably have $1.37. Then I heard about the Jeff Jasper Math Learning System. It really works. You spend 1/3 of the time learning basic math, and the second half learning advanced arithmetic. You know, stuff like decibels and fractures. Heck, we even learned how to use pie in calculations.
5: Ooh.
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24: 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Oh, excuse me, sir.
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23: 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Here you go, ma'am. Two crisp $5 bills.
0: No, sir. That was a 20. Hmm.
23: Thanks, Jackie Jennings.
0: Wait, no. Hold on.
22: You're welcome. 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
19: Oh.
22: The Joe Jamison Math Learning System makes math as easy as 1 to 3.
20: Okay, that's a wrap, Mr. Johnson. Now, that's 2 hours of studio time at $200 an hour.
22: Wonderful, thanks. Here's $40.
20: $40? That's not right.
22: Oh, don't worry about it. Keep the change.
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15: Hey, welcome back to the Bob and Tom Show. We're in the O'Reilly Auto Parts Studios. Jess Hooker at the news desk.
14: Hello.
15: There's Pat Godwin.
16: Hey there, Chick.
15: Hey, man. There's Josh Arnold.
16: Hi.
15: Ace Cosby's here.
25: Hey.
15: I'm Chick. Hello, Tom.
25: Hello, Chick McGee. I'm just getting organized over here. I forgot, Chick missed our new feature coming up a little bit later today. The Weekend in History.
14: Oh, yeah.
25: Since we...
14: Josh loves it.
25: We like to do Today in History,
15: but you
25: come in on a Monday, and you might have missed some important events that happened in the world.
16: Right.
15: The crowd's clamoring for it.
25: So yeah. We'll get to that coming up in a few minutes. Also, we have a request for something from Pat Godwin. But right now, we return to the sports desk.
15: Well, no, I got a little information, more information on the gentleman who scored a goal and went down the stairwell.
16: Oh, yes.
15: A Brazilian footballer says he got carried away after he was injured jumping over advertising boards to celebrate a goal, only to fall down a hole on the other side. Defender Yacy Maranhão, 29, headed a goal in for Coritiba against... another city in the Brazilian top flight league with his side up 1-0 in the 41st minute. He celebrated by running towards fans, vaulted the signboarding before disappearing down a stairwell that went to the away team's dressing room.
25: It is as funny.
15: He was able to clamber out, but suffered just an ankle injury.
16: Mm.
15: And Coritiba won the game 2-1. He was substituted shortly after halftime due to his injury, of course. You can't let a kid go back into the game after that happens.
25: How did he not break his neck?
15: I have no idea. It's the weirdest thing you'll ever see.
25: And if you want to see this, can we put a link to it? It's great.
15: Sure.
25: It's so funny.
15: Sure.
25: But it
16: goes right down this hole.
25: It's
16: right
25: like the famous Pink Panther thing where he gets on the parallel bars.
26: Oh, it's all coming back to me now. Yeah.
25: One of the great scenes.
26: Parallel bars.
15: That's it.
25: That's sports?
15: That's sports.
25: Oh, okay. Okay, so sorry.
15: Yeah.
25: No. Before we get, would you like to taste a little bit of a...
16: Why not?
25: A little bit of history?
15: Now, is this Weekend in History?
25: Yeah,
15: or?
25: It's a new feature.
15: Okay.
16: Uh-huh.
25: Brand new.
16: Weekend in History.
25: Okay, so we'll start with August 8th. Which happened over the weekend.
15: That was Saturday, yeah.
25: Yeah. And you'll probably remember this. This sounds fake, but it's real. In 1898, Will Kellogg invented cornflakes.
15: Yeah.
25: Are we clear on this?
14: Yes.
15: Yeah.
2: With saltpeter in them, right?
25: Well, no, but you're close. He wanted to create, I'm quoting here, a healthy, ready-to-eat, anti-masturbatory morning meal.
2: Yeah. He was dead set against masturbation.
25: He was against masturbation, and somehow he felt that...
14: Well, first thing in the morning.
8: No, any time he was against
14: all
8: it.
14: All the time.
8: Yeah.
14: Oh, okay.
25: Yeah. But I didn't realize, I mean, what did they have before cornflakes?
14: Oatmeal?
25: I guess.
2: Yeah, probably a nice steel cut.
25: And would you agree that the various types of flakes peaked with Frosted Flakes?
8: Well, they were delicious.
14: They're good.
25: They're very good.
2: Did you put extra sugar on your Frosted Flakes?
25: Of course.
2: Attaboy.
8: What?
2: Attaboy.
8: It's already coated. And again, I have spent most of my life overweight. No. It was already so sugary.
14: So sugary.
2: You
8: guys both added sugar?
25: It's a reflex. You're just so cereal sugar.
14: You only sugar Cheerios and Rice Krispies. That's it.
25: You know, everything.
8: Those are two good ones to sugar.
16: And the regular cornflakes.
25: It says here,
2: Honey Nut Cheerios, good enough for Omar, good enough for me.
25: He believed that a bland diet would reduce sexual desire. Mm. So
2: bland diet.
14: Do you guys find that true?
2: A bland diet?
8: No. If anything, maybe up it because your diet's so bland you need something.
2: I can't think of
25: anything.
2: This
25: is so boring, I need a little bit of...
2: that effective lowers your...
8: What?
2: Lowers your attraction to try to... I can't think
14: of
2: anything.
14: Lowers your sex drive?
2: Yeah. Okay. I can't think of anything.
25: I wonder if it said so on the box.
14: Oh, I don't know.
25: Did it come with a toy surprise?
14: I'm guessing that wasn't in the commercial. C-ring.
25: I was going to go for a dental dam.
8: I got the decoder C-ring.
2: A C-ring.
25: this is a dreadful thing. In 1960.
2: Oh, dreadful.
25: See if you know this chick.
2: Okay.
25: This is before my time and yours. Brian Hyland released a song in 1960. Yeah.
2: When you say it, I'll know. I recognize that name.
25: Itsy Bitsy Teeny Weeny Yellow Polka Dot.
2: No,
8: that's a fun one.
2: He had kind of a ballad that was a big hit, I think. Yeah. Brian Hyland.
25: Yeah, that went to number one.
8: You hate it?
25: Oh, God. Yeah.
2: What year was that?
25: 1960.
8: I mean, that was right in your wheelhouse music-wise and age-wise.
25: Yeah. Shay Warren, Itsy Bitsy Teeny Weeny.
14: I think it's so fun, but you like that camp song.
8: Yeah, you like those.
16: Novelty song.
2: And Pat can back me up on this. Musically, there were fewer notes in 1960, right?
16: Oh, absolutely. We didn't find the other two notes until 64.
2: That's right, man.
25: Beatles
2: took us there.
25: Which song do you prefer, that one or Who Wears Short Shorts?
8: I prefer Itsy Bitsy.
14: Yeah.
25: Do you know?
16: Absolutely. Yeah.
2: Was Who Wears Short Shorts an actual song? Or
16: I thought it was a commercial.
2: I thought the Legs people did that.
16: Yeah, Nair.
14: Nair, what it was.
2: I'm sorry, Nair, yeah.
25: That was an actual song.
14: Mm.
25: Oh, where's your
2: I don't think so.
25: That's a new level of dreadful. How about Itsy Bitsy Teeny Weeny Yellow Polka Dot Bikini versus Itsy Bitsy Spider?
14: Mm.
2: Versus any Eric Carmen vocal. How about that?
8: Has anybody done Itsy Bitsy Bikini Spider?
25: Mm. Ooh. That would be just delightful.
2: I have never seen
25: that'd be a great video.
2: I've never seen a bikini spider in the wild.
8: Oh, dude. Oh, I'll never forget the...
2: No kidding.
8: The nest of bikini spiders.
16: At the pool.
8: I was a child and it was an older relative.
14: It
8: was just off.
25: Yeah. I was water skiing.
2: I can tell that you're telling, same thing,
8: Tom.
25: I was water skiing and we were in the boat and someone I knew had a girlfriend. Yikes.
8: Yeah.
25: If a gorilla wore a bikini, there'd be less hair. It was brutal.
14: She wasn't aware. She just didn't care.
16: Apparently. Those are the times.
8: For Tom, was she aware?
25: I hope not.
8: My aunt was not aware, and I watched as my grandfather awkwardly addressed it.
14: No.
8: Oh, no. Told her.
14: His daughter.
8: Yes.
14: Okay.
8: He had to look at his daughter and go, you may want to fix that.
2: Thanks.
8: And 9-year-old Josh Arnold has never been the same.
14: Oh, man.
2: Boy, that's a song.
8: It doesn't move the way I thought it did.
14: No, it's faster.
25: Yeah.
14: And more bounce.
25: I guess, but the bikini was a very big deal.
14: Oh, when,
25: yeah, that was...
14: When that was allowed, yeah.
25: You know, that was the beginning of the 60s. Because prior to that, people were pretty much covered up.
8: Do you like bikinis or do you prefer no bikini at all?
2: Uh-huh. Which is where bikini came from in the nuclear explosion. Go ahead.
25: Yeah, I can go either way.
8: Depends. No bikini at all.
25: Yeah. Oh, I understand. Yeah. No, I'm a fan of the tan lines.
8: Oh yeah, that's where you and I differ. Yeah.
25: Oh, you don't like tan lines?
8: I don't like them at all. I do not like them.
25: Really?
8: To me, it looks like your boobs haven't gotten enough oxygen.
25: Mm. To me, it says forbidden zone.
14: Oh, okay. Mm. Yeah.
8: I know what the forbidden zone is. I don't need cartography or whatever.
25: There's an idea there for a joke. But
2: don't sure you have
25: any
2: dare.
25: Of any of the language that would be cartography.
8: Well, you know, like a map is a different color.
25: I guess different tone. Okay, good. I'll allow that. Let's see. Where were we? Oh, we were once again doing the weekend in history.
2: Well, no, but a bikini spider then in the late 60s, there was no shaving. There was no.
8: Right. It must have been more prevalent.
2: Manicuring. Oh, yeah.
25: There was they had razor.
2: No, no.
25: Women tended to.
14: There was trimming.
16: Not really.
14: No, you don't think so?
25: In the case that I recall, it was, it was just disgusting. It was just coming out all three sides.
8: The top and the two sides.
25: The top and the two sides, the thighs. Oh, yeah, out the top. That's just...
8: Now, mine was not out the top because it was a one piece. Right. So it was...
25: No, this was out.
14: How old was your aunt when this happened?
8: I don't know.
14: like our age? Was she in her 40s?
8: Yeah.
14: Probably?
8: Yep. Yes.
14: Yeah. Yeah. Okay.
25: Yikes. Yeah, I'm in the school of I prefer the... hair-free, but let's just move on. This is interesting. In 1963, the Kingsmen released a song, Miss Hooker.
14: Yeah.
25: Some radio stations called it obscene. What is the song?
14: I don't know.
25: Oh, come on, you know.
2: She's upset about the bikini spider.
25: Louie.
14: Oh, that's fine.
25: Yeah.
8: They said if you can't understand the lyrics, they must be saying something bad.
14: Oh, but that's not true.
8: I've never looked at the lyrics because I don't want to. I just want it to be whatever.
14: Gotcha.
8: Yeah.
2: And I think by now.
8: I love that song, though.
2: They probably had the lyrics figured out by now, I would think.
25: Well, what the story behind it was the band, the Kingsmen, I want to say they heard it. I believe it was a Paul Revere and the Raiders cover of a Richard Berry song, if I'm getting this right. And they just literally copied it down, listening to it on a jukebox. And weren't exactly sure, so the guy just slurred through the words.
16: Yeah, he kind of mumbled it.
25: And the famous, when it was recorded famously, the microphone was broken and it was hanging from the ceiling and he had to sing like this. But yeah, the words are, but I remember on the playground at Mercer School, a friend of mine teaching me what it meant, what the words were. They're not, of course, that. But they
8: what
25: were.
8: Year did that come out?
25: 1963.
8: So 63, and then did it hit the top 40 again after Animal House?
25: A fair question. I don't know.
2: I'm pretty sure it did, yeah.
8: But, you know, one of those songs Bohemian Rhapsody with Wayne's World. Right.
14: More radio play all of a sudden, yeah.
25: Yeah, it's a party standard.
8: It's great.
25: Standard.
8: I love it.
25: That great, what is it, a Farfisa organ, Pat?
16: One of those old cheap organs.
25: Yeah. 1974, President Richard Nixon resigned.
2: I quit. I've had it.
8: You won't have Nixon to kick around anymore.
25: Yeah, they called him Tricky Dick. Did you know that, Miss Hooker?
2: The American people need to know.
25: And by the way, the
2: president's a crook.
25: In sports, Tricky Dick, a terrible injury. the word resign is kind of confusing.
8: Yeah, he didn't re-sign.
25: He didn't re-sign. Hey, I'm sorry about Watergate. I'm going to sign up for other term. okay. Happy birthday, Dustin Hoffman. Great actor.
2: Oh, gosh. What is he, 90? 92?
25: Born in 1937. He is getting close. Close to 90. Hmm. I would say of all the very famous great actors and movie stars, he's probably been in fewer bad movies than any of them.
8: Oh, I know. Hook, Meet the Fockers.
25: Yeah, those are about the only two terrible ones. Hook.

0: It's not that bad.
1: There's actually some laughs.
0: Okay, this you'll get this one, Miss Hooker. Okay. 1961, happy birthday to The Edge.
2: The Edge.
0: Yes,
2: yeah.
0: Very
2: yeah.
0: good.
2: Okay.
0: Used to be Lil Edge.
1: Right, right.
3: No, it wasn't.
0: Yeah. What does Buddies call him?
4: The?
2: Did he give himself that nickname?
4: They all gave themselves, yeah.
2: Oh, okay.
3: What movie's Bono's daughter in that's really good?
4: She's in Bad Sisters, the Irish series.
3: Yeah.
4: She's in a new movie right now, yeah.
0: Happy birthday, a guy that has too many ERs in his name, Roger Federer.
3: Roger.
0: That was over the weekend in history. Now, do you want to do Sunday?
1: Oh, so that was Saturday in history.
0: That was Saturday.
1: Well, we have to do Sunday.
2: Yeah.
4: It's part of the weekend.
0: Okay. We'll come back with that. And then I understand we have a Pat Godwin request. Is that correct?
4: Yeah.
0: A song from Patty G. I don't want to strain you. You haven't.
1: I don't think the request was given to Pat. I think have it.
4: Yeah, I don't have a request over here.
1: I see.
4: I am ready to go with anything you want, though.
0: Okay, good. Oh, well, Pat, are you ready to go with the Astro Theater?
3: How did you not get the nickname Wrong Way when you were growing up? How did that just not?
0: The Astro Theater in Jasper, Indiana, Saturday, August 22nd. Patty G on stage. 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
3: Courtesy of
0: The Razor, 94.5 WRZR. Thank you very much. Once again, that's Saturday, August 22nd. Pat Godwin, his first live performance in quite some time.
4: Yeah, now since the rotator cuff surgery, yeah.
0: The shoulder has been fixed. When we come back, we have more history for you as a special treat coming up. I think you'll find it absolutely fascinating, especially because one of them is one of Chick's favorite topics.
2: Okay.
0: I promise you.
3: Nuclear.
0: Yeah.
3: Okay.
0: You'll be able to weigh in on that one.
3: All right.
0: From the O'Reilly Auto Parts Studios, this is the Bob and Tom Show.
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0: Hello, Pat Godwin.
6: Hey, Chick.
0: Hey, man. There's Josh Arnold.
6: I just need your opinion on something coming up.
0: There's Ace Cosby.
7: Hello.
0: I'm Chick McGee, and Tom is all of a sudden changing the oil over there or something.
8: Sorry, I misplaced something. We'll get back to yesterday in history.
6: Tom, I went to a restaurant that was famous. It's famous for their biscuits.
8: Right.
6: And I'd never tried them, and I tried them. Delicious. Now, I had a plain biscuit, or, you know, a regular, and I also had a gluten-free biscuit.
8: Right.
6: I preferred the gluten-free.
5: Okay.
6: Is this a disappointing...
8: Well, it's pronounced glutton-free.
6: I never have those.
0: I mistakenly found a great gluten-free pretzel nug.
5: Yes.
6: Yeah, those are really good.
0: Those are really good. So, I think they're Quinn's or something.
6: The thing about it, I've been doing some research on gluten. Gluten inherently, unless you have celiac,
5: right,
6: not bad for you. But the way that the Western

0: Western bread and baking is just pumped full of a ton of unnecessary gluten. So I'm trying to kind of, you know, it's just not great for you. So I'm trying to stay away a little bit. But 10 years ago, Josh was disappointed in today, Josh.
1: No, I'm curious. So was it a sourdough biscuit?
0: No.
1: Oh, okay.
0: It was just gluten-free, but it just tasted better. It had a better...
2: And did you eat it on its own, or was it smothered in gravy? And
0: oh, okay. The gluten was on its own. It was completely bare, no butter even.
2: And it was good, though.
0: Great.
3: Isn't there something, though, in your mind, you hear no gluten and no flavor?
0: Yes. Yeah. And I have found that to be not the case.
3: No.
1: Have you seen Pat try any of your gluten-free snacks in the green room?
4: Oh, they're disgusting.
0: Oh, really?
1: He gets so upset.
0: Some are bad.
1: Yeah, when he opens something and doesn't realize that it's gluten-free.
4: Yeah, I had a chip. What the hell is this?
3: I had a chip. Really?
1: He hated it.
3: I was surprised about the pretzel nugs I found.
1: I'm with you on the pretzels.
0: Like, there are crackers and stuff that are hit and miss, of course.
1: Yeah,
2: it's time for us to, once again.
3: How's your gluten, Tom?
2: Have you had it checked? I don't even know what it means.
0: Should I give myself a break? Not be disappointed that I'm that guy now?
1: Lean it. All right. Just go on flavor. It doesn't matter if it's
3: gluten-free. Let your freak flag fly, fella.
0: Okay, thank you.
2: We were discussing yesterday in history, because it's our new feature. We missed it over the weekend. Thank you. Miss Hooker, I'm going to give you an easy one.
3: It's like a machine.
1: Good, because I'm dumb.
0: You're a dumb girl. A dumb, dumb girl.
3: give me an easy one.
2: This was patented. Something was patented on this day in 1898 by Rudolf Diesel.
1: Oh, okay. The diesel engine?
2: Very good. Yeah. I thought you might guess the blue jeans. Rudolf Diesel.
3: Diesel makes shoes,
1: Vin
3: too.
1: Diesel?
2: Rudolf Diesel. Famously, the early engines had a big red light in the front.
0: Rudolf. Okay. It took a second. All right, yeah.
1: All right, there we are. Okay.
0: Instead of a hood ornament, it was a big red light.
2: Diesel also patented, as I mentioned, a certain type of... flattering blue jeans and a lot of Midwestern gay bars. Okay.
0: You headed to the Midnight Diesel?
3: What about Diesel Fitter? What about that joke?
2: That old joke?
3: Yeah.
0: That's a good one.
3: It's amazing. I remember the first time I heard it. It was like in seventh grade. You know me and jokes. I worked at a nylon factory, and I'm a diesel fitter.
0: Yeah. I put him up to go diesel fitter.
2: The guy worked at an underwear underwear
0: I've
2: factory.
0: I've heard bra, underwear, and pantyhose.
3: Yes. I've heard pantyhose. It's the only one I've heard, pantyhose.
2: Do you want me to?
1: Go ahead.
2: Josh, you want to tell Miss Hooker the joke?
0: What do you want? Underwear, bra, or hose?
1: Underwear. How about underwear?
2: Okay.
0: I worked at an underwear factory, a woman's underwear factory, for quite a while.
1: Oh, yeah?
0: Yeah, I was a diesel fitter. I would hold them up to a lady and go, diesel fitter.
1: That's cute.
2: The way I heard it, it's from a big guy. He tries them on and goes, yeah, diesel fitter.
0: Oh, okay. Trying them on is even better.
1: Why?
3: Trying them on.
0: I like trying them on.
2: Yeah,
3: I've never heard.
2: I think we've successfully ruined that joke.
3: You've ruined everything in my life.
2: Okay.
0: Now, if you say she's got good diesels, do you know what somebody's referring to?
2: I can only imagine.
3: Pipes, legs, diesels. No.
0: DSLs. So diesel can also be DSLs, which is a certain type of lips.
1: Oh wow!
3: Real? Oh yeah.
4: Oh yeah.
2: I'm in the dark.
3: You got it?
1: Blank, you don't have to lip it to me.
0: Blank.
1: Literally.
0: Sucking lips.
2: Oh, jeez.
3: Hang on, we'll be right back after this.
2: You guys are just animals.
0: Well, that's why we say diesels, to be gentlemen.
3: We'll be right back.
0: Boy, that drummer had some...
1: Oh, no.
3: They were brothers.
2: Okay. 1945, the second atomic bomb dropped on Nagasaki.
0: Ah, the encore, they call it.
2: The first one, Hiroshima.
3: First one, Fat Man, that was a little boy.
2: Are you sure?
3: I think so. I thought Fat Man was
2: the second one.
3: A little bit. Maybe you're right. It's reverse alphabet. So Fat Man was second. You're right.
2: Yeah. complicated.
3: Once again, a show from the home with Chicken Tom.
2: Okay. All right. But Japan's been very nice to us ever since. So
3: you would think they could have really held that over our heads.
2: Yeah, we get invited to the Olympics. I mean, things are okay.
0: Yeah.
3: You know when you answer the phone and you're supposed to say mushy what? Mushy.
0: Right, oh, yes, boy, and I never quite understood it because it doesn't mean hello. What does it mean?
3: I don't know.
1: Greetings.
3: Mushy, mushy.
1: Hi.
0: I'll just have to look it up, I guess.
3: Yeah, what about that?
2: Yeah. How do you know that?
3: Pulp Fiction, everything I learned that Quentin taught me.
0: And Lost in Translation, they do it. And yeah.
3: Oh, Kill Bill, actually, not Pulp Fiction.
0: Mushy, mushy.
2: Let's see. This is a famous, I don't know if you remember this. In 2010, a flight attendant on JetBlue quit his job. Remember what he did?
0: I loved it.
2: He pulled the cord and the escape slide came out and he jumped on it. And
0: yep, his last chance to be able to do it.
2: By the way, not mid-flight.
1: Okay.
0: Does he also give the double bird when he goes down?
4: He grabs a bottle of champagne, I thought.
0: A bottle of champagne.
4: He went, wee!
1: That's
0: something.
1: Fine.
0: I'm out.
3: My daughter, who was a flight attendant for a while, said that was the hardest part of her training, was getting used to jumping onto the slide. It's really hard to do, I guess.
0: Wow.
2: Oh, that's interesting.
0: Getting yourself to take that first jump.
3: Right, yeah, that's got to be. Because you can't sit down and then, like a slide, you got to jump out in the air and land on the slide.
0: I'm always afraid, like in my head, my feet will catch as I land on it first.
3: Right.
0: Flip over.
3: I'll flip over and break my neck. Yeah. Yes. That's a neck breaker.
2: I could do a series of mean jokes. I will do none of them.
1: Oh.
2: A friend of mine, did a dramatic quitting thing.
1: Yeah.
2: He worked at McDonald's and what is it called? The McPlayhouse. He slid down that slide and said, I'm out of here.
0: Oh, yeah. That's a big move.
2: Yeah, it wasn't.
1: Do you guys ever have the daydream of how you would leave here? No, is that just me? Sorry.
0: I'm going to throw Jeff Oskey under the bus.
1: Okay.
0: He once told me.
1: I love it.
0: I go, dude, if you ever left here, would you just throw a fit in the hallways and just go crazy? And he goes, no, I would do it on the air.
4: That's the only place to do it.
0: It made me laugh so hard.
3: It's the only way to do it.
0: Eddie Gosling, do you remember the great comedian?
3: Yeah.
0: Eddie Gosling?
3: Yeah.
0: He said if you don't like your boss and you ever want to quit your job, you go into work with a pocket full of glitter. And you just walk up to your boss and you go, I quit. And then grab a handful of glitter and just throw it on the boss.
3: Whoosh. That would be great.
2: Let's get to some birthdays over the weekend. You missed this one. Sam Elliott. Do you know what he's famous for, Miss Hooker?
1: Right now it's Landman. But he's also the beef commercials, maybe?
2: Yeah. Great voice.
3: Lifeguard. Yeah. He was Lifeguard.
2: I think one of the great mustaches.
0: Yes.
2: I mean, he's right up there.
1: Yeah. Roadhouse.
0: Big Lebowski.
1: Big Lebowski.
3: Man, that hurt, didn't it?
1: Yeah, he's great.
2: He's a tough guy. You know why? Because when he was a kid, Sam Elliott, the kids called him Smelliott.
1: Oh,
0: he learned. Oh,
1: that's rough.
2: Yeah. I mean, he makes anything sound very manly.
1: Yeah.
2: You could hear him going, new from Tampax. Ladies, realize your full bloody potential. Tampax.
1: Texas size.
2: The first feminine hygiene for men. I don't
3: know. Small, medium, large, and Texas size.
2: You ever see the interview? He talks about his mom.
1: Mm-mm.
2: Pretty funny. The hardest part about him being born was the cowboy hat coming out through her vagina.
0: I was breech, cowboy hat first.
2: Yeah. That mustache itched. That mustache itched her mom, too. Wait a minute. No, scratch. Never mind.
0: There's a movie, movie called The Contender, and he's mustacheless in it. It's wild.
2: It's disturbing.
0: Yeah. Who the hell's that?
2: Yeah, no kidding. This is in the form of a question. 1950, who was born on this date and what did he create?
0: All we got is 1950.
3: We got 1950.
4: A lot of people born in 1950.
2: But what did he create?
4: What?
3: I don't know.
4: We got to have some clue.
1: Yeah, you got to give us.
3: There's no way anyone could get the answer from that.
2: He created a board game that probably is responsible for more divorces than any.
1: Monopoly.
2: That would be
3: Trivial Pursuit.
2: Yes. Created Trivial Pursuit.
0: Who? Did I miss him saying a person's name?
1: No.
2: I'm waiting for you to give me the answer.
1: Well, we don't know.
0: I don't know.
3: Jim Trivial. I don't know.
2: Chris Haney.
4: Oh.
3: Who?
1: Oh, my goodness.
3: I'm going to kill you.
4: We don't get a clue up front.
3: Josh?
2: I told you it's Trivial Pursuit. Do you think that's responsible for more fights than...
3: Are my headphones in a car that I went out under a bridge at one point?
1: When I was a kid, Pictionary was responsible for a lot of family fights. That was a big one at our house. Yeah.
2: And we have a great Pictionary tribute we'll get to. Wrapping it up quickly, Melanie Griffith, born in 1957. You know, Andy's her dad. Okay.
0: Yes. Andy Griffith.
3: Andy Griffith.
2: Good actress, married to Don Johnson.
0: One of the best flashing scenes in all of cinema history.
3: Absolutely.
0: Nobody's Fool.
3: Paul Newman's movie,
1: really?
3: Nobody's Fool.
0: Young kids, look it up.
3: It's amazing.
2: Isn't, what's that movie?
4: Something Wild?
2: Yes.
1: Oh, yeah.
0: That's a great one.
2: And
1: her daughter's great, too.
0: I like Milk Money, too. You like Milk Money?
1: Milk Money. Yeah. I loved that.
0: She plays a whore.
1: Oh, she does.
2: Married to Antonio Banderas?
4: She was. That's long gone.
1: Not anymore.
3: Those two kids couldn't make it.
2: No, this guy's a designer. Happy birthday, 1959. Michael Kors.
1: Yeah.
3: Of course.
0: He designs beer cans, right?
1: Purses
2: and
1: shoes.
2: No, he designed a lamp.
0: Oh, the Kors Light. You know what?
4: I'm sorry.
0: I ruined it with my snarkiness.
4: You know what I got? I didn't know you had it.
3: Can you feel the giving nature of this room?
0: Yeah, exactly.
3: Kors Light!
0: Tom, we'll come back with that. Do that joke again.
2: Later
0: today.
2: Okay. You know what I got him for his birthday?
0: What?
2: Louis Vuitton. Okay. Happy birthday, Whitney Houston.
0: Everybody take a bath in her honor.
3: That's right.
2: 1964, Hoda Kotb.
1: Yeah.
0: Is she the Good Morning America chick?
1: That's Ace's crush.
3: Today's crush?
0: She's on today.
1: Sorry.
2: She retired.
1: She bumped.
2: Her last name is spelled K-O-T-B. That was her father's radio station, west of the Mississippi.
3: That doesn't seem right.
0: And, west of the Mississippi, otherwise.
2: It would have been a W.
3: It would be Whatby.
2: She'd be Hoda Whatby.
3: Whatby?
2: Gillian Anderson, born in 1968.
0: Love her.
2: Now, there is something called the Scully effect. This is a real thing. Apparently, her role in the X-Files inspired young ladies to do things like join the FBI and study science.
1: Yeah, criminology.
2: That's called the Scully effect.
1: Yep.
2: Huh. And also, the other effect would be it got a lot of dudes to believe in ridiculous conspiracy theories. That'll pretty
3: much... Are they ridiculous?
2: Yeah. Uh-huh. When we come back, what's happening over there on the news desk?
1: What is a movie that would make a bad stage play?
0: Oh, that's a good question.
1: Be thinking about it. Yeah.
2: Especially a musical.
1: A musical. That's it. Yeah.
0: Hey, you guys going to see Platoon the musical?
2: Watch out for those bullets.
3: Don't the Simpsons do Planet of the Apes the musical?
0: Yes, they do.
3: Dr. Zaius.
2: We'll find out what that's all about from the O'Reilly Auto Parts Studios. 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
5: 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Ladies and gentlemen, Bob and Tom.
2: We got seated with two ladies.
1: You did?
2: They were women of a certain age.
4: They were at least 15 years older than we were.
2: One of them reminded me of my mom when she was 96, if that gives you some idea.
4: That's true, actually.
2: But they were very sweet.
0: Were they women of a certain lesbian?
1: Just friends.
2: I'm guessing twin widows. I don't know, but it was...
1: All right.
4: But we were seated right next to them. It looked like we were taking...
2: We were at their table.
0: Widows, yeah.
3: Twin widows.
1: What was it like being the younger one on the date for the first time?
4: It felt weird.
1: Yeah, so, did it feel weird for both of you?
0: Now you know how they...
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7: A swarm of yellow jackets went wild Wednesday morning and stung high school students in Renton, this is in Washington State, after one pupil stepped on a nest big enough to fill a 5-gallon bucket.
8: Oh, my.
7: The yellow jackets left their stingers in 44 students at Liberty High School. There was a fair amount of swatting and running, according to one student. None of the kids were taken to the hospital, although one yellow jacket stung a student in the lip. The approximately 300 seniors were outside near the football field to have commemorative photographs taken for their senior year.
8: I remember that happened to me one summer. I was standing senior on pictures, my porch. And George Lopez was visiting.
0: Yep. Yeah.
8: And I was on my porch. It was a summer day.
7: Minding your own business.
8: Minding my own business, wearing some shorts, and a yellow jacket flew up my shorts and stung me right on the end of...
2: Really?
7: Mr. Happy?
8: Wasn't all that happy.
7: Ouch.
8: At the time.
2: Did you apply some kind of a tourniquet?
9: Any sort of ointment? Any sort of rubbing? Any sort of help you needed at that time or now?
8: No.
9: Take your time
8: Take my time. I actually put... meat tenderizer on it.
2: That's what you're supposed to put on it.
7: Right.
9: Mm-hmm. Yeah, but you're not supposed to hit it with a hammer.
2: George, put that's down that hammer.
8: That's where I went wrong. Good morning, Bob and Tom Show.
10: Well, good morning. It's Mr. Sound Effects 2 call.
8: Oh, what a treat.
2: Quickly, well, Mr. Sound Effects.
10: I know we don't have a lot of time, so I've had a request from some people here at the campground for the a recreation of the students in the high school getting stung by bees at a photo shoot.
8: And this is you, one man, one mouth, one microphone.
10: One man, one mouth, one microphone, no special effects whatsoever. Let me take a deep breath.
8: Students being stung by yellow jackets.
11: Everyone's attention, please. Over here. I'm ready to start this photo shoot, so everyone please stand still. Give it your best smile. Let's go.
8: What's that?
7: Sounds like a vacuum.
8: Sounds like they're going through a shredder.
2: That was good, Mr. Sound Effect.
12: That was unbelievable.
2: Sounded kind of like a garbage disposal.
8: Wood chipper.
2: Maybe it was a wood chipper. Maybe you shouldn't do these from your garage.
13: I can't think about the big picture. It's just hard, don't you think, to be human right now? I mean, mm-hmm. We got stresses and pressures. I've got suicide bombers and gingivitis. You know, something's going to
8: get me.
13: It is. What do you, I mean, I do the best I can. You know, I floss twice a day and spy on my neighbor because that's what they said. That's what
8: they
13: said.
8: It's okay to do that.
13: Keep your eyes open. Let us know if you see something fishy.
8: That's right.
13: And I don't know. You think that's going to work? There was a lady in Florida that gave birth and didn't know she was pregnant.
7: Yeah.
13: You want that lady watching your back? Really?
8: You want that lady voting?
13: You know, yeah. Really? Yeah. I mean, I'm sure she's a nice lady, but something tells me things get by her. That's all I'm saying. I mean,
3: I thought I had indigestion. Yeah. A little backfire from a burrito the other day.
8: Yeah.
3: It's a baby.
9: Uh-huh. Yeah. Can I help you through the x-ray machine, Mr. Otta?
8: Yeah.
13: Yeah. Sure. Yes.
9: Comedian Nathan Trenholm in the studio with us. Now, Nathan, where are you living now?
14: I'm living in Los Angeles now, and I live with a guy and a girl. And actually, the last time I was in town, I had some cookies, and I offered some of the cookies to my roommates, and the girl just got all mad at me. She's like, Nathan, I'm an actress. Actresses can't have carbohydrates. I was like, you know, you mispronounced that word.
8: Uh-huh.
14: It's pronounced waitress. You're a waitress.
5: And now, from the Bob and Tom archives, we dust off another classic. classic. A moment of frivolity.
9: Hey, hi, thanks very much for joining us with us in the studio. Comedian Drake Witham is here with us. Drake, it's great to see you again.
15: How are you guys? Great to see you.
9: You have a slight accent.
15: He does?
16: Of course, yes.
15: I pick up accents quickly, so if I hang out here a little while, I'll start talking about you guys.
9: Where are you from, Rich?
15: I grew up in Virginia, right around D.C., so you have a little bit of that. It's a little southern, but at times you'll pick up kind of that...
8: Lying?
2: A hint, a hint of
15: DC,
8: yes.
15: Well, there's that Maryland part, too, kind of sneaks in.
9: Prior to becoming a comedian, what kind of things did you do?
15: I was a police reporter, writer, print journalism. The crime beat stuff.
7: Yes.
15: And it was very interesting. I got to work in the building where Oswald got shot in Dallas.
8: No kidding.
15: Police station there.
8: Wow.
15: Walk over that spot every morning. Murder, mayhem, just awful stuff. And if you were showing up, it was the worst day in someone's life.
8: No kidding.
15: Something had just happened, and you had to go up and knock on their door and say...
8: I need to ask you a few questions.
15: Try to be cool about it, not say, how do you feel, but sort of felt like the Grim Reaper, too.
8: Oh, bad.
15: You know, you're there, something bad happened.
9: Do you ever find audiences kind of like that? In the middle of your set, you go, Oswald was shot right here. Although he didn't die as quick as I
8: am. Pelez got carted off to a hospital.
9: He got departed to the hospital and breathed for a few minutes. I'm dead right now.
15: Yeah.
9: Sorry. Drake Witham is here with us. We were discussing his new shirt.
7: Or as you called it, a blouse.
8: Well, blouse-like, he said.
9: It's a...
15: It's much different blouse.
9: Kind of a shiny, maroonish red...
7: It's very nice.
9: It's very nice, but don't you think it's kind of...
16: What did you say? It's sateen? Is that the?
15: I believe sateen is how you, you would say it.
16: Okay. Now, was this a gift? Was this a gift
3: for you guys?
15: Wear something that makes you look like a clown.
3: Wear something I can make fun of.
16: Back up here. I'm sorry. You're a married guy, right?
15: I am, yes.
16: Okay.
15: Yes.
16: Did you have a nice holiday with your wife?
15: I did. Okay, I get that, this whole sateen thing. I am not gay, but some of my wife's parents are.
8: Really?
15: Yes.
7: That's true. Wow.
15: She was raised by her mother and her mother's partner.
8: No kidding.
15: Great. No joke at all. 25 years, great women.
16: Whatever works.
15: Very cool. Very tolerant of our lifestyle. They are not interested in getting married. No. They've been together, but they... it's weird. Like, Thanksgiving is me and my wife and then like 38 women.
8: Uh-huh.
7: Okay.
8: It's, so they bought you the shirt.
15: No, actually, they bought me Tom's shirt.
16: No, I think a gay woman would see that and wouldn't get
8: wouldn't
16: it.
8: Wouldn't buy it.
16: Yeah, no.
8: Yeah.
16: Now, let's see what else. Are you. Did you go back to Los Angeles for the Christmas holiday, or did you travel? Did you?
15: No, I was I was back there for Christmas, and it's good. I've got family this year. I love the whole idea of just gifts, because we all, you know, if someone opens a gift, we all turn into kids again.
8: Sure, we do.
15: Like this year, just you see it in the face. Yeah, this year, I got my stepfather a 3-pack of men's thong underwear. I just couldn't wait to see the look on his face.
8: I'm sure.
16: Sure, yeah.
15: Or the look on my brother's face when he realized that I'd signed the card with his name.
5: Morning laughter just might be the best medicine.
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16: Welcome back to the Bob and Tom Show. Sorry.
8: Hello.
16: Let's see. I look around the room. I see Larry. Larry, can you give me a strum on that baby over there? Okay. Larry Reeb, a comedian from Chicago, for the first time ever playing guitar on the show. I'm very impressed.
8: Yeah. And very surprised that our other guest.
16: And with us in the studio, it's Donnie Baker.
8: Are you supposed to be working?
18: No, I got the day off, and this is a lot better than where I work. It's like I'm sitting in a spaceship in here. This is badass.
3: Is this badass? Yeah.
16: Now, what is your most recent band? You've been in several bands. So.
18: Well, Pig Immortus was probably the best sound we ever had. Yeah. When we was Pig Immortus, we rocked.
7: Yeah.
18: Uh-huh. And, I mean, and we was this close to getting stickers. But now...
16: Well, I can't wait to see
8: the
16: band
8: again
16: live. So,
8: is this a little solo project that you're thinking about?
18: Well,
8: now?
18: I don't know. I mean, it's been a while since Hall & Oates has been around. I told Larry, two-man bands are rare. I mean, mm-hmm. we could work up some stuff. He mentioned Brooks and Dunn. Mm-hmm. But I figured, you just got to get a start. That's how bands start. I mean, it's like warts. You got to spread, but you've got to find your start first. Mm-hmm. We're putting seeds in this tape.
8: All right.
18: Is something that we wrote. Actually, he wrote it. And then we ain't even rehearsed it.
0: No.
8: Oh, well,
0: but we're kind of more like Simon and Garfunkel, I
8: really?
0: Think. Our vocals.
8: I see.
0: Anyway. Well, ready? Are we ready?
8: Yes. Yeah, okay, let's hear it.
18: Well, I got a job and I'm not real handy. My boss is an a-hole. His name is Randy. Yeah. He don't like when I call Bob and Tom. I said, shut up, Randy, or I'll pork your mom. I like drinking beer and getting smashed, like grits and gravy and taters mashed. Got no credit, I'm low on cash. My name is Donnie, they call me white trash.
8: What?
18: I like girls and they like me. I steal their panties and their dignity. Took a girl home, she let me nail her. Did it so hard, got a flat in the trailer. Wow. I like drinking beer and getting smashed, like grits and gravy and taters mashed. I got no credit, I'm low on cash. My name is Donnie, they call me white trash. I met a girl on a short bus. I swear to God she was jealous. She should be in a mental ward. Tried to cut off my pork sword. I like drinking beer and getting smashed, like grits and gravy and the taters mashed. I got no credit, I'm low on cash. My name's Donnie Baker, they call me white trash. That was perfect.
8: Hey.
18: The best we ever did.
0: Beautiful.
8: Man, oh man, very you guys nice. Might be the next Simon and Garfunkel. Yeah.
18: That one verse was almost like a haiku because it rhymed in three different parts.
16: Yeah, that's right. Yeah, is that the haiku formula? I can never
3: remember. Exactly like a haiku.
16: I can never remember.
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3: Our studios. Jess Hooker at the news desk.
1: You open a mail?
3: Yes.
1: Oh, okay. I didn't know you got mail here.
3: I didn't either. It's it's the invitation to my 50th reunion, my high school reunion.
0: Oh.
3: Boy, oh boy. They do have a cartoon of the Burger Chef. We would cruise the Burger Chef in high school.
1: Well, that's fun.
3: I
0: always heard tell of the Burger Chef.
16: Oh, good.
3: Burger Chef and Jeff.
0: My dad worked at a Burger Chef for a while.
16: No kidding.
2: What was their trick? Didn't they, was it a grill? There was something different about them that was very good.
1: Hmm.
3: They had the works bar when we'd have.
0: They did? I always loved the works bar.
3: The team meal before games, home games, we'd all walk down to the Burger Chef and just load our cheeseburger up with all the pickles you wanted.
1: Yeah.
0: Nice.
3: We couldn't believe it.
1: Remember when Wendy's had that?
3: Oh, yeah. Oh, yeah.
1: No.
0: I don't. I remember their potato bar.
1: Yeah, and then they expanded.
0: Wow.
1: Yeah.
2: Right now, a lot of restaurants have that free lettuce.
0: Yes. Yeah.
3: And
0: oftentimes just sitting outside in bags.
3: And also, jalapenos are on there, too. If you'd like. Where was I? Oh, there's Pat Godwin. Hi.
0: Hey, Chick.
3: Hi, man. There's Josh Arnold.
0: Hi there.
3: Ace Cosby.
21: Hello.
3: I'm Chick, and I believe Pat Godwin, you're talking about a song?
2: Apparently, yeah. Yeah. Pat has been recovering from shoulder surgery.
21: Yes, sir.
2: And you can play the guitar again. Your arm's feeling okay today?
21: Pretty good. Not bad at all.
2: Okay.
21: Yeah, not bad.
2: Now, I know that you're going to be doing your first live show in quite some time is coming up at the Astra Theater. You'll be going to Jasper, Indiana, courtesy of The Razor, WRZR. Thank you very much, Razor. And you're going to be doing a live show Saturday evening, August 22nd. Tickets at astrotheater.com. Are you all ready and psyched up for doing another live show?
21: I am. Yeah, I have to go over a lot of the stuff. You have to keep up to date on your stuff, kind of go over the words a little bit.
3: Have you been working on the...
21: singing at home?
3: Tell me about where you grew up, a car you loved.
21: For the Springsteen thing.
3: You
21: need a girl, a car, job you hate, town you want to love. See, I screwed up already.
3: Yeah,
21: town you want to leave, not town you want to love.
2: Now, do you do that on your dry bar special?
21: I do, knowing
2: the answer, yes.
21: Yeah, halfway in the middle of
2: that. How does one see the dry bar comedy special on TV?
21: You go to the dry bar comedy website, and you put in Pat Godwin, all caps, all one word, and you get a month for free.
3: Have you ever done that with Jess?
1: Yes.
3: Oh, okay. Sorry.
21: No, I haven't.
1: Oh, you haven't?
0: No. Or you answer the questions, Jess?
1: Let's do
2: it right now.
1: I've seen you do it 1,000 times.
2: No.
21: Well, you haven't been a member of it.
1: No, I haven't, but I love it so much.
2: Explain how it works,
1: Pat. Live on stage.
21: Well, I'm a huge Springsteen fan, but I could have been Bruce Springsteen.
3: Yeah.
21: I can sing like that. I can write like that. Any Springsteen song, all you need is a girl, a car, a job you hate, town you want to leave. That's the Springsteen formula.
1: Mm-hmm. Okay.
21: Now, Jess, I know your first name. What kind of car do you drive? I think I even know that. You drive a Jeep.
1: I drive a Jeep, yeah.
21: Okay, so we got Jess and the Jeep. Alliteration, already beautiful for a song. Uh-huh. Jess Jeep.
3: Yeah. You're doing great, Jess.
21: What do you do for a living? I think I kind of know, but what would you label it? What's
1: Caretaker.
21: Caretaker.
3: That's very good.
21: Caretaker. All right. Jess Jeep, caretaker. And where are you from? I don't know where you're from.
1: I'm from New Palestine.
21: New Palestine. I already have a
2: name. Is it Palestine or Palestine?
1: It's Steen here.
2: That's weird, isn't it?
21: Let's review.
2: Ironic, really.
3: You're not helping.
0: You troublemaker.
3: Oh boy.
21: Let's review for the Springsteen song. We have Jess Jeep. She's a caretaker.
2: Caretaker is not correct.
0: That's funny.
21: We'll go with caretaker.
1: Okay, what do you think I do?
2: I think radio announcer would be nice. My idea. Caretaker sounds like you're changing the diaper.
1: It's pretty close.
21: Okay.
1: Well, no, yeah. Look around. It's
21: radio
1: close.
21: Personality, then?
1: Yeah, that's
21: right. All right, here we go. Ladies and gentlemen, Bruce Springsteen.
22: How you guys doing this morning?
1: Woo!
22: Man, it's pretty early to be singing. Come to show day. I got to thinking about a girl I knew a long time ago. Now I'm a married man. Shouldn't be having those thoughts. But sometimes an old flame smothered in your heart. Now look here around. Round the mics here. That's Jess. Jess, how are you doing?
1: I'm great, Pat.
22: Old girlfriend of mine.
2: it's Bruce.
1: Bruce. Sorry.
22: I don't know who that other guy is on stage with me. I wrote a song for you a long time ago. Hey, are you married now?
1: Yeah.
22: All right. I don't mean to embarrass either of you. This was a long time ago. I'd do it for you now. Never had a chance to put it in a CD or a record.
3: I'd like to do it for you.

0: Okay, Bruce. You blew a testicle there.
1: Think when you left, it was done sort of abruptly and felt kind of mean. I went back on to Jersey and you stayed in New Palestine.
2: She couldn't.
3: Play more into run. Play the funny stuff.
2: She couldn't look at you. She was so shy.
0: A nice way to get to New Palestine. That's a
4: good job.
0: Very nice. Very nice.
5: Thank you very much. It's a magic trick, of course.
3: Of course.
0: Oh, okay.
5: The melody's already preset.
0: Patty G once again at the Astra Theater in Jasper, Indiana. That's coming up Saturday, August 22nd. That'll be a great show. Tickets at astratheater.com. We can squeeze in a quick news story. Jess, what do you got over there?
4: A stage adaptation of The Silence of the Lambs has debuted in the UK.
2: Ah, what do you think about that, Dr. Lester?
4: Written by Gina Gianfrido and based on the novel of the same name by Thomas Harris.
2: I love Fritos.
4: The play opened this month in Leicester, England. The production plans to tour the UK and Ireland through 2027. Early reviews of the show have been positive, with The Guardian calling it electrifying and also queasy.
2: Wow. Now, is that a straight play or a musical?
4: No, there's gays.
5: It's the theater, Josh. No,
0: it's a straight play. Why? I mean,
4: I don't know.
2: Why not?
4: I'd watch it.
0: Now, for a musical, that'd be pretty funny.
2: Well, they're not going for funny.
0: Who wants a liver with some fava beans? And a bit of Chianti.
6: I admire your enthusiasm. Absolutely enthusiasm for the bit.
0: What would be the worst part? I mean, although if you had said to anybody, hey, they're going to turn the story of George Washington into a huge hip hop musical.
2: Have they?
6: Are you trying to talk about Hamilton?
0: Yeah, I'm the story.
6: Well, George is in it.
0: I know. Yeah, George Washington, Alexander Hamilton, and
2: that seemed unlikely, didn't it?
0: Yeah, yeah. I'm just saying, what would be the worst movie you could turn into a musical?
5: Well, you'd have to start with Schindler's List, obviously.
6: Yeah, that'd be bad.
0: Yeah.
5: Yes,
6: the girl in the red coat. No, don't do that.
2: I'm on the list. Are you on the list? I'm on the list.
3: We're on the list.
0: Jazz hands.
3: Yay. I could have saved so many more. See this watch.
0: I wonder if they... is the line in the novel where... I know it's one of your favorite lines in a movie. Great big fat person.
2: I don't remember if that's in the book.
6: I kind of think it's not in the
2: book. Yeah.
7: Wait. Is she a great big fat person?
2: And he kind of smiles.
0: But if that movie were to come out these days, would they do a Lego set with a pit and a dog?
6: Did you say that just came out with Harry Potter?
2: Lego stuff?
6: Yeah, $500 or something.
2: Boy, oh boy.
4: There's a fake Lego set.
6: 9 million pieces.
4: Circulating right now, and it's from the movie My Girl. And it,
2: oh, no.
4: It just shows a coffin.
2: Oh.
5: Are you kidding?
4: No. Not real, but they just...
0: Oh, it's a...
4: So yeah. Now they're just... Now it's all these fake ones that are really funny and inappropriate. Yeah.
0: Oh, wow. Well, what would be another movie that wouldn't be a particularly interesting...
2: Musical,
0: yeah.
2: Oh, boy.
0: 12 Angry Men.
2: Yeah, that...
0: You think he's pissed?
5: My dinner with Andre. You gonna finish that?
0: That might not be so bad. It might be better than the movie.
6: Will the waiter ever come?
0: What's coming up? Give me the teaser, as they say.
6: You say it. You're the only one.
4: Do your finances affect your love life?
2: I don't, Rick. I'm going to need more about that.
4: We'll
2: I don't
4: dig
2: know what
4: into
2: this
4: that.
2: Means.
4: Yeah.
6: I don't know what you mean by that. Yes.
0: I think a lot of people like blame romantic failures on money.
4: Yeah, it's an easy out.
0: We'll find out what the results of that are. Right now, speaking of money, maybe a good time to save some money. 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
3: Hello, this is Ian St. Ian, guitar god slash roadie. I've worked with all the rock legends, written some of the greatest riffs and lyrics too. But for some reason, they forget to give me credit. Bustle in your hedgerow? That was mine. Wrote that on holiday. 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But I've had some fun. Now here's me own story, featuring some of me favorite ripped off riffs.

my guitar on fire till I'm finished with me solo. 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I thought I gave her aspirins, but it seems that I was wrong. The Doors sent me to Paris to keep an eye on Jim. I fixed his drink, I drew his bath, and that's the last I saw of him. Things was getting desperate. I was scrounging every meal. 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

0: one point, I was in India with the Maharishi, four Beatles, a Beach Boy, and Mia Farrow. What a bunch of wankers!
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3: Hello.
2: There's Pat Godwin.
4: Hey, Chick.
2: Hello. There's Josh Arnold.
5: Hi.
2: Hi. There's H. Cosby.
6: Hey, Luke.
2: Hello. I'm Chick. Hello, Tom.
7: We were talking about this stage adaptation of Silence of the Lambs. I think, Josh, you could probably play a pretty good Hannibal Lecter.
5: Oh, man. I think the nuance it would take is actually harder than it looks, but I'd give it a try.
7: I'd like to see that.
2: Really?
8: Yes. Yeah.
7: Be weird if that movie, the movie version of that, became kind of like Rocky Horror, where people would go and they'd heave fava beans at the screen. Or occasionally throw some spooge.
2: And they'd all stand up and put lotion on.
5: Multiple Migs does that. Oh. Yeah.
7: Remember that scene?
5: She walks in the
7: prison. Walking in
3: I've
7: the,
3: never watched it.
7: Oh, it's great.
3: Every
8: Multiple meal. Migs, he hissed at you. What did he say?
5: And then she
9: they
5: says,
9: said, goes, I could smell me.
5: He goes, I, however, cannot.
9: Yes.
7: Yes. It's a really good movie.
2: Mm. Other than Jodie Foster and
3: it's
2: her
3: scary,
2: accent.
3: It's scary, right?
7: She's great in it.
5: She won Best Actress. It is scary.
3: Yeah, I don't want to watch it.
7: What a bunch of
4: movies. It's the scariest.
7: It's got a great ending, though.
3: Okay.
7: Really cool.
3: Is it based on a true story?
7: Kind of.
4: A couple of them.
7: Yeah.
5: A little bit.
3: Okay.
7: Now, we'll move forward here.
2: That's
7: we
2: true.
7: Have
2: Jess Ed Gein was running when everyone was walking.
5: Boy, oh, boy.
2: Boy, oh, boy. He had it down.
7: Miss Hooker sitting in for Christy Lee at the Bob and Tom News Desk. What's happening?
3: A Talker research survey reveals how finances affect Americans' love lives.
7: Hmm.
3: The poll of 2,000 U.S. adults found that one quarter feel that their financial situation has stopped them from finding true love.
5: Okay, so they're just not confident in their financial situation to go out and meet somebody, or
7: maybe they couldn't go out on dates, they couldn't afford them. Is that what that means?
3: Yeah, younger respondents were more likely to believe their finances have prevented them from finding true love.
5: Huh?
9: I couldn't afford to go to the champagne room.
3: Yes, that's where you find true love.
7: Oh, sorry.
3: With 40% of Gen Z's admitting this, compared to the 10% of the baby boomers. Okay, all right. So baby boomers, not so much. They don't think their finances prevent love.
5: Hmm. Okay.
3: Finding love.
7: Did you ever find in the history of your dating that was a problem either way?
3: Finances? No, I don't think so.
7: Did you ever date a guy you had to go pick him up because he couldn't afford a car?
3: No. Nope, never did that.
7: Would that have been a deal breaker?
5: I went on a date once my mom had to fund.
3: Yeah.
5: She kept insisting I go on a date with a coworker of hers who was much, much younger than my mom, so it wasn't.
3: Oh, okay.
5: But, you know, you guys were good and all great. I go, Mom, I have zero money to take this girl anywhere. And she was like, I'll give you $100. You know,
3: how old were you?
5: 20-something.
3: Yeah.
7: Well, that would have been super awkward if something had happened.
5: I know. I didn't care for it at all. And it wasn't the girl's fault. It was just I did not like being in that position.
7: What did you do?
5: We went on a date, and it was fine, but I didn't go on another one.
7: Where did you go?
5: We went to some restaurant?
2: Spaghetti Factory.
5: No, it wasn't Spaghetti Factory. I forget the name of it, but yeah.
7: Do you remember her name?
5: Nope. No.
2: Mm. Play a little slap and tickle?
5: No. There was no
7: awkward small talk. You talk about your mom's job the whole time?
5: No, we had, you know, it was typical date chatter, but...
2: Yeah. Did you walk her to the door?
5: It wasn't good enough for me to go, hey, Mom, can I borrow more money to go on a second date?
3: Right. Yeah. Have you ever had to get creative on a date because of tight funds? Like, made it look like a picnic in the park, but it was just because you were poor?
5: Yes, I've done, you know, there was definitely a sculpture park
3: date. Okay.
5: Mostly because of that. Because
3: it's free.
5: Where it was like, let's get coffee and walk the sculpture park. It turned out fantastic.
3: I bet she loved it. Yeah,
5: exactly.
3: Yeah.
7: Was it like Rodin's The Thinker was there?
5: Oh, no. To me, it was complete junk, but
7: wasn't quality.
5: I'm not saying it wasn't quality. So you to my untutored eye, it was garbage.
2: You wouldn't go on an art walk unless it was top-notch art.
7: Oh, no. I enjoy bad art as much as the next guy.
5: I mean, I looked at a lot of it and went, okay, yeah, somebody has a welding mask and can take some garbage and twist it a little bit and somehow get...
2: You're harsh critic.
5: Again, untutored on.
2: Yeah, yeah.
3: I think it just speaks to a lot of women would just like that. You don't have to spend a lot of money.
5: No, it was great.
3: Yeah.
5: Yeah.
7: And you said it turned out pretty well?
5: Yeah. Okay. Yeah, we got married. I mean, obviously, it didn't end perfectly.
2: Of course not.
7: I see. Okay. Well, let's move forward. What else is happening over there?
3: Let's see. What do we have? Cornell University has updated its community living standards to include a clause banning the processing of wild animals in communal kitchens.
5: I am for this.
7: Well, you remember why? Do you remember the story from last year?
2: Go Big Red. What the hell?
3: The update follows a September incident in which students skinned and butchered a legally hunted bear in a shared kitchen in a residence hall.
5: I don't remember that at all. That's
3: I don't
5: brutal.
3: Either.
7: Yeah, it was a big story. These guys... They had a license to hunt a bear. They got one. Mm-hmm. They brought it back to their dorm room.
3: Yeah.
7: And it got out of hand, so they went into one of the, whatever, the community kitchen
2: wow.
7: of some sort.
2: If that doesn't
7: and
2: sound
7: they were,
2: like...
7: they were butchering it.
2: Animal House 2, I'll kiss you. We killed and butchered a bear.
7: I mean, you can imagine how the average dorm room, when I was in college anyway, was pretty rough. But there wasn't, you know, like bear scat, blood,
5: no.
7: fur all over the place.
5: I mean, there was some torn up beaver.
7: Oh, you wish.
5: I was talking about you and your school.
2: Okay. Yeah.
7: Oh, there was a beaver.
2: You know, like you would with your girl.
5: So quick to jump on the insult,
3: yes.
5: isn't it?
7: There was a beaver or two that might have gotten wrecked.
5: That's what I was.
7: Okay.
2: Thank you.
7: Wrecked.
2: Wrecked it.
7: But.
2: Tore it up.
7: That got me looking at some stuff. Because obviously, they made this rule because of this incident last year, which we talked about. But I went into this Reddit thread that I think I gave this
5: that's
7: to
5: one
7: you.
5: Worst thing.
3: Oh,
5: she
3: let
5: can
3: me
5: do.
3: See. Yeah. Oh God, I got into Reddit over the weekend.
7: This is
2: don't go down that hole.
3: No, if you ever want to know every horrible thing about yourself, go there.
7: This is rules that exist for a specific reason.
3: Yes.
5: That's fun.
7: Like instructions that you'll see.
5: Right.
7: I mean, I didn't mean...
2: What?
3: Some of them are ridiculous.
2: Yeah, well, I think it... If you see a rule, it doesn't take much to... Well, there must have been somebody
3: okay,
2: who
3: here.
2: Did that.
3: Yeah,
2: and now we can't do it.
7: Read the side of a ladder.
3: Yeah.
7: If you want to buy a ladder, go to the hardware store. You need to have a lawyer to get on a ladder anymore.
5: But these are even more
3: silly. These are crazy. Okay, ready? Remove baby before collapsing stroller.
5: Okay, right. Yes.
2: Yeah,
5: okay.
2: One of those.
5: Someone didn't know to do that.
3: Yes. A pharmacy worker weighs in. Unwrap the suppositories before you insert them.
5: Well, I've never seen a suppository. Are they wrapped, you know, in a thin...
3: Individually? Yeah, I don't know. I don't think so.
7: I mean, I assume that in this particular case, there must have been... Some kind of individual suppository.
3: Must have.
7: Are they wrapped in foil or something?
2: You know what? I think they are wrapped in foil. Yeah.
3: Are they really?
2: I can't. The last one I had was 30 years ago, but yeah. I think they were wrapped in.
7: So it looks like those little Easter eggs.
3: So you could.
5: Yes, yes.
3: So one could assume that it dissolves. That you don't have to unwrap it.
5: Right.
3: That could be, yeah.
7: But I mean, so presumably on the suppositories, it would say unwrap.
3: I would hope.
7: Okay.
3: At hardware stores, toilets are for display purposes only.
5: Oh, boy, somebody crapped
3: in. Yeah.
7: Well, that's apparently.
2: You're pledging a fraternity. You got to do that.
3: Yeah.
7: Yeah, that's got to be a rough day at Home Depot.
3: Ooh.
7: Yikes.
2: See the picture of you at Menards. Let's do it.
3: Never iron your clothes while they're being worn.
7: I have seen that.
5: I've been tempted to do it.
3: My mom did it, and she had the top of the iron burn on her stomach.
5: Yeah,
3: when I was a kid.
7: Can I give everybody a tip for an ironing tip again?
3: Yeah.
7: I
2: can't think of any way I stopped you.
7: you like to iron stuff occasionally.
2: I love ironing, sure.
7: Yeah. But when I go to a hotel, if I'm going to go out, I'll take my shirt, because they get all crumpled up.
2: Yeah, sure. Give it a quick iron.
7: Yeah. Here's my tip.
3: Yes.
7: If you're using the iron that comes in the hotel room,
3: mm-hmm.
7: Take a white towel out, put it on the ironing board, and then hit the steamer thing.
2: Oh, yeah.
7: And see if it's coming out brown.
5: Yeah, get the sand out.
7: Yeah, get the, the people
5: rust
7: put
5: and sediment.
7: Non-distilled water. I've ruined a nice linen shirt that way.
3: Same. I actually just bought the iron cleaner. It's like a steaming thing that you run through it.
7: No kidding.
5: How about that?
3: Yeah, you can.
7: No, that's the kind of dorky thing I need to know about.
5: I used to bring my iron on the road. I always just had I had it in the back of my car because so many hotel, even the finest hotels, their irons were just crap.
3: Yeah, during the comedy tour, I would travel with one because people would show up and look like hell. So, yeah.
7: Now, here's another rule. I have actually seen this one. Go ahead. Do you have that one on there, the next one?
3: Do not smoke when applying hairspray.
5: Oh, man. Wow. Somebody learned that the hard way.
3: Man, I feel like every woman I knew growing up had a cigarette hanging in her mouth and Aquanet just going crazy.
7: And is Aquanet highly flammable?
3: Highly flammable. Well, yeah.
5: That was one of those things you'd grab if you wanted to do the lighter spray. Yeah.
3: That was the go-to for
4: every action movie.
6: Yeah, you know, you take the Pam and shoot it at the gas.
7: Oh, a great gag. Top.
6: Yeah, great gag. Mr. Safety over there. Yeah.
7: I would turn on the the gas on low on the cooktop and then show the kids. Want to see a magic trick?
5: A menace. Yeah.
7: Whoosh. Oh, that was very impressive. Trick,
6: he's a firebug.
7: It's a way to have your kids think that you're God, which is what I like to do.
5: It's very important.
6: That's interesting.
5: For you to, your dogs.
3: Yeah, your dogs.
5: Us.
7: Yes. My dogs are convinced
6: that
7: I'm God.
6: Talk about wanting to be like you're a God.
7: Say to my dogs, let there be light. Click. Boom. They love that.
6: I bet you do that every time. Go past the dog's room and click the light. Let there be light.
7: You ever seen the thing? Don't use a blow dryer and shower.
3: Yes.
5: Oh boy, who's doing that?
3: Yeah.
7: Well, they did it once.
5: Yeah.
3: Yeah.
7: And by the way, those
6: that's almost impossible now with the GFI.
7: But those hair dryers, they will take out your electricity. So fast.
5: Like, they'll blow a fuse.
3: Yes.
7: I mean, it's unbelievable.
3: Yeah, I have one of those Dyson Airwraps, and it's insane.
5: Huh.
3: Yeah.
7: We were on the air. We haven't been knocked off the air often enough for many people. Do you remember the time?
6: Hey, we got to listen. Maybe they'll get knocked off the air.
7: Do you remember the time, Chick? They were making pancakes.
6: Yeah, the griddle, the cooktop.
7: And they plugged in a griddle in the old green room, and it knocked us off the air.
3: Oh, man. Wow.
7: And we've got a great set of engineers and a terrific sound chain, but I don't know how they. I think they've since rewired it. But we were talking about this. I think it was the ships. A lot of the cruise ships now do not allow you to bring your own hair dryer.
4: That's correct. Yeah,
7: you have to use the onboard hair dryers because the hair dryers. I don't know what the electronic term is, but they suck up so much power it would blow the fuses.
5: Wow.
7: Huh. So a little bit of a lesson learned. If you've heard of some rules that exist for a specific reason, you know, we've often said, you know, that there are certain reasons, there are certain things that they had to do them because somebody
6: certain rules for clubs
7: for all kinds of things, you know,
6: sure.
7: Because somebody did it.
5: Mm. Take your baby out before collapsing the stroller is really one of the top.
3: That's crazy.
5: That's really something.
7: Remember that this is not a step.
5: Sure. Yeah.
7: On every ladder.
5: And it kind of is.
7: Yeah, yeah. Don't set up ladder on...
3: Oh, at the top one?
7: Yeah. Don't set up a ladder on short dinghy, you know, stuff. Pretty stupid. What's coming up in the world of news?
3: We have funny names. Is this
5: like Helen Lipschitz? That's funny.
3: Kind of.
7: Yeah, one of them...
3: Yeah, along those lines.
7: One of them is just...
3: I don't know. It can't be real.
7: No, no. A cop friend of mine sent me that.
3: Okay.
7: Good morning, PJ.
5: Or security guard.
7: And no.
5: There's a big difference.
7: He's a badass.
5: Well.
7: He's got a gun bigger than your.
6: You
5: I can buy a badge.
6: I've seen a normal looking guy that I wondered because Tom goes, this guy, he could lift your house. And I saw him and he's like, I don't know, 6 feet, 180.
5: Yeah.
6: And,
5: a man.
7: Almost
5: a guy.
6: Yeah. Almost.
7: Whips it out just to show people.
3: All right. And would you eat a 162-year-old Guinness? Would you drink?
5: Oh, drink one?
3: Yes.
6: I think you might have to eat it, wouldn't it?
3: Yeah, maybe.
6: Get the feeling.
7: Yeah.
6: Be chunky.
7: Might be kind of dusty.
4: There's got to be some issues with it.
7: We'll find out. We'll find out about that. But right now, we're going to find out about Simply Safe.
6: Happy anniversary, baby. That's right. It's Simply Safe's 20th anniversary. We've all, I'm here at the Bob and Tom Show and at the compound at my place, we've all been in love with Simply Safe for 20 years. 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

0: 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It helps us, and we appreciate it. Don't forget, there's no safe like Simply Safe.
1: Quick footnote here. I just did a little bit of research. I did not know this. Even non-aerosol pump hairsprays, in some cases, are flammable.
2: Hmm.
1: Wow. I thought it was the propellant. It's the alcohol in the hairspray.
0: Hmm.
1: It says a non-aerosol pump hairsprays can produce a highly combustible aerosol cloud. Yikes. Did not know that.
2: Yeah.
1: Not that I use a lot of hairspray. Go ahead.
0: I know. No one says anything until you do that.
1: Spray wax on my skull.
0: It's kind of nice to see that you treat yourself the way you do us. That's kind of nice.
1: Okay. But you're welcome. When we come back today in history,
0: whatever, Baldy.
1: we've got that.
3: I see what you did there. And,
0: yeah.
3: Bravo.
0: Yeah,
3: okay.
1: And we'll maybe get a Jim Dreyer update. And his swim, we'll find out what happened with that.
0: Holding my breath.
1: From the O'Reilly Auto Parts Studios, this is the Bob and Tom Show.
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0: Hey, welcome back to the Bob and Tom Show. We're in the O'Reilly Auto Parts Studios. 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
10: Hello.
0: Pat Godwin.
11: Hey, Chick.
0: Hi. There's Josh Arnold.
11: Hi.
0: Hello, Ace Cosby.
12: Hello.
0: I'm Chick McGee. Hello, Tom.
1: Hello, Chick McGee. How's it going over there?
0: Swell.
2: How are you?
0: Aces.
1: Oh, good. There may have been an incident, a little bit of blood involved. I'm okay.
2: Oh, okay. You didn't spill anything, though.
1: No.
2: Okay.
1: No.
0: Are you talking about a bloody stool?
1: No. I'm talking about my little puppy scratched me this morning.
11: And caused you to have a bloody stool?
0: That's wild. Where did he scratch you?
1: Well, you know, I was heading into the morning lick.
0: I have never seen anyone react to cuts and lesions and scrapes and abrasions like you do. Now, have you put the?
11: It's not.
0: I can barely see it.
1: I can't.
11: I mean, maybe the size of a mosquito bite.
2: Maybe.
1: It wouldn't stop bleeding. Is the problem?
0: Well, you've
2: stop picking at it.
1: I didn't pick at it.
0: No matter what you say, you're probably like me, 9,000 blood thinners. while you're bleeding.
1: I'm not.
0: Okay.
1: Little puppy's got sharp claws.
0: Kitty's got claws. Right.
1: He's not a kitty. He's a dog.
11: He was referencing an old idiom.
1: What is it now?
11: He was referencing an old idiom.
0: Never mind.
1: Idiot. I'm sorry. I didn't hear what you said. Moron. It's time now to do Today in History for today instead of over the weekend.
2: Okay.
11: All right.
1: Favorite feature.
0: Stuff in a sock, mister.
11: Somebody had a relaxing Sunday evening, didn't they?
1: Well, I never. Let's see now. Oh, this is a good one.
13: I think you'll like this. This is a good one.
1: In 1776, on this date, August 10th...
0: Thomas Jefferson...
1: No.
0: Hang on. Caesar Rodney? No. I haven't gone yet. John Adams?
11: I haven't gone yet.
1: Nope. In England, word of the United States' Declaration of Independence hit town.
0: Oh, you'll be back.
13: What's all this then?
1: Yeah, that's my favorite song.
0: I know it is.
1: Hamilton. You'll be back. The King sing. Oh, it's great.
0: Mincing about that stage.
1: So then, so they find out about it on August 10th, and then I guess we found out that they found out 3 months later than that.
11: They don't know that we know that we know they know.
1: Right? Yeah. It's complicated. And then the British wisely decided to. I say,
3: let's make their uniform.

0: forms bright red. That way, when they're fighting between the trees, they'll see them.
1: Whoops.
2: Yeah, camouflage had eluded them.
0: Yeah, who was the first guy that said, it's had to be like a really high-up general, one to look nice, as opposed to a guy going, hey, maybe make some, we'll call it camouflage, so they can't see us. It's pretty amazing. We have a pretty much a 15-second news cycle now.
3: Yeah.
0: Hamilton, that's the best. I love that part.
2: I know you do.
0: The king. It's very, very cool. Yeah. This is interesting. In 1793, the Louvre Museum opened.
2: Tom, it's Louvre?
0: Louvre.
2: Come on.
1: Have you been?
0: Yeah, a couple times.
2: I picked up a kitten cat.
0: I went to the important thing at the Louvre is you go to the postcard shop, and then you go see the dogs playing poker and get out.
2: Oh.
0: Or wait a minute.
2: See the Mona Lisa, which is... Did I hear this right? The one on display at the Louvre is fake?
0: No.
2: I think it is, yes.
0: I think it is, too. They're building a whole new wing for it.
1: Not only do I think it is, I don't blame them.
2: Right. The way things... Yeah, it's going to either get defaced or stolen or whatever.
0: You can't. You really can't get near it.
3: Is it also really small?
0: Yeah, it's not as big as you think. Yeah.
2: It's about the size of Willie and Jeff's.
3: Oh, okay.
0: And I'm not sure what the big deal is. I think it's maybe because it was stolen once or something.
3: Okay.
0: Movies. Sunset Boulevard premiered on this date in 1950.
1: That's a good one.
2: I'm ready for my close-up.
0: I am big. It's the pictures that got small.
2: Ham-fisted.
1: It is, but that's kind of the point,
2: yeah,
1: right?
2: Yeah, I guess. I love William Holden, though.
1: I know.
2: He's good.
0: I've had a lady say to you, I am not big.
4: Your penis that is small.
0: My ass is not big, it's just the chairs.
2: I got news for you, baby.
0: The chairs that got small.
2: You give me an edge.
0: Okay, Chuck.
1: Is that right?
2: Give me something to work with. I'll
1: have another slice.
0: 1960, Alfred Hitchcock's movie Psycho premiered. That movie terrified me.
1: Rightfully so.
2: Oh, I can't imagine you and your relationship with your mother watching Psycho.
0: My relationship with showering.
1: That's a good one.
3: That is scary.
0: Now, I didn't know this fact. In 1984, the first PG-13 movie was released.
1: Yes.
0: I guess there was a problem with what there was G-rated. And then there was, I guess...
1: G, PG, and R.
0: R.
3: Yeah. Oh, okay.
1: And a couple movies, sort of Red Dawn and...
0: This is very good, Josh. This says Red Dawn was the first PG movie.
1: And it could have been R. There's some... The first 20 minutes of that are kind of brutal.
0: Apparently...
1: I don't remember if there's much blood.
0: Apparently, you know, Dead Foreigners is okay, but you put a nipple in there, you're out. okay.
3: Is it also, like, how many times you can say... A certain
1: they say you can get away with one F
4: of them,
3: and that's a PG-13. Okay.
0: Apparently those people aren't familiar with the internet and what's out.
1: The MPAA is a total joke.
0: In 1993, Ruth Bader Ginsburg was sworn into the Supreme Court. Did you know that her arch enemy was Judge Judy?
1: Yes, they hated each other.
0: Did you also know that Judge Judy apparently is the highest paid?
3: Yes.
2: Person on the planet, pretty much. Yeah.
3: Longest,
1: good for her. She gets to be a bitch to poor people. How nice, Judge Judy. What a terrible garbage human being.
4: And now her son's doing it.
1: What?
4: Yep.
3: He took over for her?
4: He's doing another show. I don't think she's quitting.
2: His name is like Judge Jerry or something.
4: It's something like, I think it's Judge
0: I've been
4: Gary.
0: Developing a Halloween costume. I call it Groot Bader Ginsburg.
1: that's very strange.
0: I dress as the creature.
2: He dresses
0: Guardians
2: a tree.
0: Of the Galaxy wearing a robe.
2: Right.
0: Okay, here's an easy one for you, Miss Hooker.
3: Son of a bitch.
0: Happy birthday, 1814. You're doing great today. Henry Nestle.
3: Okay. I'm guessing chocolatier.
0: Yes.
1: Yeah. Oh, I like the term chocolatier.
0: It sounds like they're an army.
3: Yeah.
2: chocolatier or the Porthos. D'Artagnan.
0: Very good. Very good.
2: Was that right?
0: Yeah, I can never remember the name of those guys. I always get D'Artagnan. Happy birthday, Herbert Hoover. Yikes, things didn't go well for him that second time. Oh, here's a good one for you, Pat. 1909, happy birthday, Leo Fender.
4: Oh, Leo.
1: Invented the bumper.
0: yes, but instrumental in inventing the bumper.
4: went on a bender.
0: Leo or did. The guitar. Now, this one is confusing to some people.
3: Okay.
2: Uh-huh.
0: Born in 1928, Jimmy Dean.
3: The singer?
1: James Dean.
0: Had the big hit with Big Bad John.
3: Big Bad John.
0: Had a great TV show I watched when I was a kid that had, I think it was Ralph the Muppet on it.
2: The first Muppet, yeah.
0: Might have been the first
1: Rolf.
0: Is it Rolf?
2: Okay. Yeah. R-O-W-L-F, okay. Please.
0: Sorry.
1: Proper respect must be shown.
0: But today, famous for...
3: Sausages. Yep.
2: I mean, it's interesting, that's a recording of him on the sausage commercials now. That's Jimmy Dean.
0: Yeah, it's interesting.
2: They recorded when he was alive.
0: There are a number of people that obviously Sammy Hagar developed a tequila, mm-hmm. made him rich. A couple of rappers have done a number of things.
3: The big thing now is cosmetics. Like, women get into cosmetics.
1: Was that Kylie Jenner's move?
3: Kylie Jenner, Rihanna. Selena Gomez.
0: 50 Cent did some kind of vitamin water.
3: He does a lot. Yeah. Like him and Shaq have invested wisely.
1: Ah.
3: Yeah.
2: You really push that only one F in 50, don't you?
3: 50?
0: I'm trying to pronounce it. 50. The gentleman is...
2: 50 Cent.
0: He likes to be called 50 Cent.
1: Well,
2: I don't know if that... Okay. Never mind. What are we doing? Playing a losing game is what we're doing.
0: Now, this is a confusing one. Born in 1942, Betsy Johnson. She spells Betsy B-E-T-S-E-Y. You know who she is?
4: Yeah, she's the clothing lady, right?
0: Yeah, famous designer. Kind of spent thousands of bucks to look like you walked out of Claire's. Kind of a...
2: What?
0: Yeah.
2: Who is this?
0: Yeah, Betsy Johnson.
4: Crazy clothing for the ladies.
3: She's like a George Clinton-esque lady. Oh, like, she just... Her hair's kind of crazy.
4: Crazy colors.
3: Yeah. Bright.
1: Yeah, she's confusing, though?
0: Yeah, it's ridiculous to pay a...
1: Oh.
0: To look like you walked out of a garbage bin. The extra E is for expensive. Rosanna Arquette. Now, there's apparently some confusion about the way you pronounce her name.
1: Not really. This is something you've invented.
0: Some say Rosanna Arquette.
1: Mrs. Arquette.
2: Why do you look for things that aren't there? Why do you do that?
0: Life's too boring.
2: You eat my heart out. You know that?
0: Born in 1960, Antonio Banderas. Great accent. Incredibly handsome. God, you got to hate that guy.
3: Yeah, he's great.
0: You know what his name translates to in English?
2: Tony
0: Flags.
2: Tony what?
0: Tony Flags.
1: Here comes old Tony Flags.
2: Banderas.
0: That sounds like a mafia name, doesn't it?
2: Tony Flags.
0: You meet you downtown, Tony Flags.
2: You put money on the street, you got to check with Tony Flags, all right?
1: I think he's a cool actor, don't you guys?
4: Yeah, much so, yeah.
0: I don't know who this is. Kylie Jenner.
2: No, go back. Because it always turns out to be Ariana Grande or somebody.
0: 1971, Justin Theroux. Is that the...
3: He was married to Jennifer Aniston. Yeah. He's
1: a good actor.
0: Oh, I thought he was the Prime Minister of Canada.
1: No, that's Trudeau. That's
0: sorry.
2: He was in The Leftovers. He was in one of the Charlie's Angels movies.
0: I don't know which one she is. Kylie Jenner. I'm not sure which one she is.
2: Not Kim and not the tall one.
1: She's the richest, isn't she?
3: She's the richest one
2: of Bruce's. Yeah,
1: she's like insanely savvy.
2: The youngest
3: she's,
2: one.
3: So, yeah, she's so the her one dad, that's her launched dad, all the cosmetics.
0: Her dad is Caitlyn?
3: Yes. Yeah.
0: That's a weird sentence.
3: Right.
2: you just can't help yourself, can you?
0: It's kind of an odd sentence. I mean, like it'd be my dad, surely. I mean, it's a little bit odd. Just saying. What's coming up in the world of news?
3: We have to get to these funny names eventually. We also have fashion designers. We have the Penis Woods.
1: The Penis Woods.
3: Yes.
1: I'll use an iron.
2: It depends on how far you are from the hole.
3: Yeah. It's actually like a forest, and they call it Penis Woods.
1: I see.
3: Yeah.
0: You'll see why, by the way.
1: Okay.
2: What about the last name that is horrible? Are we going to do
1: it? Yes, funny names?
3: Yeah, I got it.
0: Yeah. Okay.
3: We'll do that.
0: Yeah, well, it's pretty brutal. We'll come back with that. These are the O'Reilly Auto Parts Studios. This is the Bob and Tom Show.
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0: You're so quiet, we never argue. 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You are in a coma, they think I'm in one too. I have a crush and you don't have a clue. Every time I kiss you, I know you want it so. I go to second base and you don't say no.
1: You don't say no.
0: I climb on top of you, but you started turning blue.

0: Oh my God.
1: Used to like you.
2: I feel all dirty.
3: I'm getting bed sores, but I will never go. Even though you just lay there, girl, I love you so.

life, searching this wide world for my perfect mate, for my perfect girl. 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For you, for you, I settled for you. I wanted a girl who could cook gourmet food. You are one heck of a microwaver. I wanted long blonde hair. To me, that is romance. 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I wanted big blue eyes on my girl of perfection. Yours are blue, but they point to different directions. For you, for you, I settled for you. I wanted gigantic melons, but grapes are good. Then she sings, I wanted bulging muscles, that's all I dreamed about. You don't have muscles, but your hernia bulges out. I wanted boyish looks that would forever last. You have acne on your ass.

0: I actually have a sexual fantasy associated with the earthquake.
1: Go.
0: All right, woke chick up.
1: Uh-huh.
0: In my fantasy, I'm making love to this woman.
1: Yeah.
0: And then all of a sudden, she feels the earth move beneath her.
2: Ah, yes.
0: And then she rolls over on top of me and shields me from debris. Safety first, everybody. Safety first.
3: And now, from the Bob and Tom Archives, we dust off another classic. classic. A moment of frivolity.
2: Comedian Dan Cummins is here with us. Dan from the Great Northwest.
4: Yeah.
2: Getting a divorce. I'm sorry to hear that. But yeah. You do have kids.
4: I do. So yeah, I do have kids.
2: A little more difficult.
4: Yeah, I got a little 3-year-old son, Kyler, and daughter, mm-hmm. Monroe. And you know, and for anyone listening, you know, like if you don't have kids yourself, you really should start. It's really easy. Mm-hmm. You know, I hope some high schoolers are listening. Just start cranking them.
5: Dan,
4: just
5: wait a minute.
4: Relationships.
1: Do it.
4: No, it's so easy. Just get them started because people lie to you and like, oh, it's so hard to have kids. No, I have two. I don't even know where they are right now. Kids are adorable. Somebody will watch them.
6: Yeah, somebody will.
4: Somebody will always watch them.
6: Oh, yeah.
4: But I do have kids, and I like every parent, you know, now with the cell phones, I got a picture of them.
6: Uh-huh. Sure, sure. Oh, yeah.
4: Yeah, and I actually found an added benefit to this, because I'm always stuck on a plane next to some chatty Cathy.
6: Mm-hmm.
4: And if I like talking to them, I can show them this picture, and we have something new to talk about.
6: Yeah.
4: Even better if I don't like talking to them, because then I just show them that picture, and they're like, oh, I didn't know you have kids. Oh, I don't. I just saw these hotties at a mall and had to get a pic.
6: Oh, my.
4: Yeah. I get to go back to sleep.
6: Uh-huh, yeah. Or to the front of the plane in cuffs.
4: Yeah, yeah, yeah. Yeah.
7: We're going to be landing in Albuquerque. Just briefly.
1: Well, they're not cuffs, they're
6: really
1: zip cuffs. Ties.
6: It's more like a zip line.
7: We'll be meeting a couple of federal marshals.
6: Uh-huh.
4: You know, it is amazing, like, especially with my son, like my first, it is amazing like how much you can love another person.
6: Mm-hmm.
4: And how much you can be annoyed by the same person. I've never loved somebody more than myself or been annoyed by somebody more than myself. Like in the course of any given day, I have a moment where I'm like, I couldn't love you anymore. And then I also have a moment where I'm like, I'm going to leave you at the next gas station.
7: Hey, Dan.
4: Stop talking. Stop talking. Now, did your kids all go through the question, the why? Why?
6: Oh,
4: why?
6: Yeah. Absolutely.
4: Oh, he never, like, for like a year. It's been a nonstop barrage of questions, and it's a question, and it's the opposite. Why are we going to the park? Well, because it'd be fun to go to the park.
6: No. You know why? You know your answer. What? Because
5: I said so.
6: You know, because
4: I found myself saying that. I'm like, I'm not going to say that. And now I'm like, because Daddy said so. That's why we're going there. Oh, and I find myself, but it's just why are we going to the park? Why are we not going to the park? Where are we going then? Why are we not going then? Why are you on a chair? Why is the rope from the fan? Why are you quiet? Why are you swinging? Why is there a note on the table?
6: Why aren't you saying anything?
4: Yeah, why are you saying anything? Why? And he's a know-it-all now, like a 3-year-old. And they're the worst know-it-alls because their knowledge base is almost zero.
6: Mm-hmm.
4: Like he doesn't know anything. And he questions everything. Like, I'll be reading him a story. Everything's a challenge. Just like, and then the jaguar walked through the forest. That's a tiger. No, says jaguar.
6: Uh-huh.
1: Nope, it's a tiger.
4: Yeah, he's like, you're wrong. And I'm like, okay, let's play a little game. Raise your hand if you have a degree. Oh, this is embarrassing. I graduated on the dean's list. You can't wipe your own butt. That's a jaguar. This is a winner. Next story.
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2: With us in the studio, we have the young Shane Moss, a comedian from Wisconsin, now living in Boston. Every once in a while, you get what's termed a hell gig.
6: Yeah.
2: Maybe
6: yeah.
2: you're on stage and you're in a small club or a bar and they've got a TV on over here. Or there's a pool game going on. People aren't paying attention. Do you have any great hell gig stories?
9: I was in Detroit recently. Made a little mistake. Detroit's kind of a little bit dangerous. It's actually ranked the most dangerous big city mm-hmm. in the country. And if you remind them of that, they will kill you.
6: Or try, yeah.
9: Yeah. And I let it slip on stage that I drive a Hyundai.
6: Oh,
9: which is a sin there. Uh-huh. And I had to explain to him. I was like, listen, you know, I'm all for supporting American-made products. I don't want anyone in Detroit to lose their job or anything. It's just that if I'm driving through Detroit, I want the most reliable vehicle possible.
6: And, wow.
9: That didn't go over very well.
6: Yeah, I guess you should check your
9: I think it's kind of funny
6: itinerary,
9: that
6: find out where you really are.
9: Yeah.
2: Shane Moss is our guest. You are driving your Hyundai all across the world now.
9: Yeah, I am. It's nice. It's you know, it's nothing too fancy, but I have like the automatic windows and
2: there you go.
9: Oh, fancy. And some other nice little things. My favorite function is there is a button in my car that allows me to turn off the passenger side airbag.
6: Mm-hmm. How nice.
9: Yeah, use it all the time. Yeah. Someone starts complaining about my driving, right? Like, slow down, what are you trying to kill us? Not us, click. I did find this out. You guys know if you wear the right pair of sunglasses, you can take a dog anywhere. That's true.
6: That is handy.
9: Uh-huh. Yeah, I was inspired to do that little trick, but I actually have a friend, unfortunately, who has glaucoma, and, he's going to be completely blind in a couple of years if I keep stealing his weed.
6: But
9: he was
1: poor bastard.
9: Yeah,
1: and shame.
6: It is a shame.
9: And this is true. He's taking blind classes to prepare himself for being blind, and that's not like step one. And stab yourself in the eye.
6: Right.
9: And,
6: yeah. It's like
9: you get it. It's not how to prepare yourself.
6: Sure, sure.
9: Anyway, there's a whole separate blind etiquette that I is completely unaware of. Like, for example, when a blind person, when they're using their cane, they're just supposed to use like a little narrow sweep right in front of them for their path.
6: Sure.
9: It doesn't get too many people's way. It's actually considered rude in the blind community to use a wide sweep.
6: No kidding.
9: With the cane. Yeah. So since I found that out, now, anytime I see some blind guy out waving his cane around all like willy-nilly.
1: Like he owns the road.
9: Yeah. Like, hey, jackass. What do you think you own
6: Can
9: this
6: you
9: road?
6: Narrow it up?
9: I wish you could see what a prick you are.
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1: 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We're in the O'Reilly Auto Parts Studios. At the news desk, it's Jess Hooker.
11: Hello.
1: There's Pat Godwin.
12: Hey, Chick.
1: Hey, man. There's Josh Arnold.
12: Hi.
1: Hello. There's Ace Cosby.
13: Hello.
1: Hello, I'm Chick, and hello, Tom.
2: Hello, Chick McGee.
1: Hello.
2: Special hello going out to Richard Hawkins, closed circuit. I'll tell you why that's important later. We have an interesting news story about unusual names.
11: Speaking of Richard.
1: Yes?
2: Now, this was sent to me by a police officer friend of mine.
1: A security guard, please.
2: And
1: is he a police officer or a security guard?
2: He's a police officer.
11: Okay, so think of the worst last name you could have to go with Richard.
12: Okay.
11: Okay?
1: I would say Richard Glasscock.
11: Yeah,
1: I bet that's a
13: name.
1: There
13: are definitely giggles there. Right.
2: Especially if they call you...
1: Sucker?
2: Dick.
11: Yeah, if they call you... Yeah, if you go by Dick, what would be...
1: What did you say?
13: Sucker.
1: Yeah.
13: Yeah.
2: Well, yeah. But in this case, this is an actual obituary.
11: Richard Dick Porn.
13: I think sucker's worse.
11: His last name is Porn, P-O-R-N.
13: Huh. Dick Porn?
11: Dick Porn. He passed away unexpectedly on July 1st.
13: Will you grow up?
2: Well, if your last name is Porn, wouldn't you?
1: Well, you change your name if your last name's Porn.
13: I think you lean into it.
2: No kidding.
13: Really. Yeah, I think you go ahead and just go, yeah, I'm Dick Porn.
1: You know, Peter Porn would be
2: just as bad.
1: I think Peter Porn's worse. Yeah.
2: Why, because of the alliteration? It draws attention to it?
1: Well, Peter Porn, it also sounds like a mascot for the porn industry.
14: It's Peter Porn. Have you seen the...
2: What would it be? A giant phallus with arms?
1: Sure.
13: Have you guys... I've never heard the last name Porn.
11: No, I haven't either.
13: You're already at a disadvantage.
11: Yes.
2: Is that one of those Ellis Island things where some guy was bored and someone came off the boat and their name was like, you know, Porchnik or something and...
11: And they just...
12: They just
11: shortened it. Yeah,
13: yeah, but I mean, porn. Well, that word wasn't really Ellis Island times.
11: No,
1: well, but porn. They didn't know what they were doing. Pornography was.
13: Well, sure, but I don't know. Well,
12: they shortened that too.
13: Even that was.
12: Sorry about the passing of Dick.
11: Yeah.
1: No, that's a pass around.
12: Now, this was this is legit. These two people.
13: This is legit, unlike your so-called cop friend.
11: Right. This is these are two politicians out of Kansas.
12: The first one is
11: Benita Gooch.
13: That's not that funny. What are we?
12: Do you know what Benita means in Spanish?
15: It means pretty.
13: Yeah.
15: Doesn't it?
13: Yeah.
12: So that translates.
15: Pretty
12: the good-looking taint.
13: No, good-looking lady taint is what.
15: Oh, yeah.
1: Gooch.
11: Oh, that is true.
1: I think Gooch is a cool last name.
12: You think so?
1: Yeah. You would. Your nickname would be Gooch. Yeah. Hey, Gooch. I think Gooch is a great nickname.
12: But you know,
1: call me Gooch. I'm done with chick. Call me Gooch.
12: I think that in the world of slang terminology,
11: yeah.
12: I think Gooch is you know. Kind of a does it imply?
13: Let's just get to the next.
12: Is there a pejorative meaning to gooch? Does it mean like a nasty?
13: No, I think it's
12: nasty. Smelling.
13: You must hear it way more than I do. No,
1: I never heard gooch until I was around Tom.
11: Oh, I grew up knowing.
1: And then there was a high school nearby that, yeah, evidently a gooching was
13: gooching
1: some sort of unfortunate hazing. A bunch of the basketball players got in trouble for. So.
11: What do you guys know to be a gooch?
13: A taint.
11: Oh, okay, that's it.
1: Yeah, the thumb up the. Yeah.
11: Oh, okay. That. Yeah. Oh,
1: you got to gooch this guy.
13: Whoop.
11: Oh.
1: Yeah.
11: Oh,
12: wow. Yeah. So
1: that's what the incident was. At the high school.
11: Oh, okay.
12: Yeah. So it's just an awkward.
11: It is an awkward
12: term.
11: Name.
12: It would be like you wouldn't want to say this is the Reverend Gooch. Yeah.
1: Now whatever this next name is, whatever this next name, we can't laugh. Okay,
13: I have a feeling I won't.
12: I think you're predisposed not to. I think we should just stop.
11: Brandon Whipple.
12: Yeah, that's just kind of, that's kind of sweet.
1: Whipple's kind of a country.
12: Mr. Whipple?
13: Mr. Whipple. Remember the boy that, I mean, that's all they grew up with.
12: Remember this,
13: all the Whipples.
11: Nipple? They just, yeah, don't no, you go
13: I,
11: nipple?
13: Oh, I went right to Mr. Whipple.
15: You gotta go to toilet paper.
11: Nipple.
12: Don't squeeze the Charmin.
1: Hey, squeeze my Charmin, huh?
13: I can see why you, I mean, you're just below the Mr. Whipple.
12: That was a great commercial that made no sense.
11: Yeah, I remember.
12: People would sneak into grocery stores just to squeeze the Charmin.
13: Right. It was so soft.
1: It's arguable that that's one of the best commercial ever.
12: That probably sold more toilet paper.
1: Absolutely. The campaign was amazing.
12: Without ever saying what it was used for.
1: Whoever's came up with that, made
13: Don't
1: their
13: squeeze
1: money.
13: The Charmin.
12: And that actor probably had a pretty nice pad or palace. Man. Somewhere.
13: My parents played blackjack with him at Vegas.
11: No way.
13: All of a sudden they were at a blackjack table and this guy sat down and it was Mr. Whipple.
12: Oh my God.
13: They talked to him for a little bit.
1: And he kept mumbling, Daddy gotta win. Daddy. Daddy gotta win.
15: Spent all the Charmin money.
1: Don't squeeze the cards.
12: Yeah, that poor guy, no matter where he went, I'm sure.
1: His name was, I believe, Dick something. It could have been Dick Gooch. I don't know.
12: That would have been weird.
11: Not Dick Porn.
12: There was an famous athlete, Dick Groat.
1: Yeah, Dick Wilson is Mr. Whipple.
12: Okay.
13: Ah, Dick Groat?
1: Yeah, New York Met catcher, I think.
12: and I mean, Dick Groat sounds like some kind of skin ailment.
13: Yes.
1: We always said Groaty. We never said Groat.
13: Yeah, we said Groaty too, but
11: so
13: Dick Groat does sound like
1: Dick Groat was his name, but we before we heard about him.
13: Oh, you called him Groaty.
1: No. Before we heard about him, we used the term Groaty a lot.
13: Yeah.
1: That was awful and nasty.
13: Yeah.
12: You know, what's coming up in the world of news?
11: We have the fecal matter fashion movement.
13: But wait a minute.
1: Are the hits just coming today?
15: Yeah.
1: Or we've had the raspberries and Eric Carmen and these stupid names. And
12: I
1: don't know what
12: true story from the world of fashion.
11: Yeah, OnlyFans news, and not in the way that you think.
12: The OnlyFans story is kind of sweet.
11: A little bit. It's strange, but yeah. We have the ghost ship. Yeah.
12: That's a very bizarre story.
11: It is.
12: A ship floating off the coast of Washington State with very unusual living creatures on board.
13: And, oh, my gosh.
11: Yeah, yeah. And Biting beavers. We have biting beavers in the news coming up. You
13: know, boy, they'll bite you, won't they?
1: What is it? Is it vagina dente? Or?
12: We, these are rabid.
11: Yeah. Oh, okay.
12: Biting beavers.
13: Oh,
12: they've had to close off a part of a park. Right now, let's talk about your budget, and maybe it's getting hit pretty hard right now by some of the inflation out there, et cetera, et cetera. You may be able to pay off those credit cards if you've been counting on those to get you through life these days. 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
15: They were at least 15 years older than we were.
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15: Okay. That's true, actually.
12: But they were very sweet.
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11: Just friends.
12: I'm guessing twin widows. I don't know, but it was.
11: All right.
15: But we were seated right next to them. 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
12: Yeah. We were at their table.
13: Widows, yeah.
1: Twin widows.
11: What was it like being the younger one on the date for the first time?
15: It felt weird.
11: Yeah. Did it feel weird for both of you?
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20: 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I got a dusty old pile of vinyl records sitting on my floor. I've played each one of them over and over at least a dozen times or more. All I've got is a beat-up chair, a mattress, a fork, and another to spare, and that dusty old pile of records on my

0: Yeah, baby.
1: This is for the people going through heartbreak right now, and you don't know what to do about it.
2: Okay.

0: choose.
1: One way of doing it.
2: That's quality material.
3: You guys go see the can over. Christy just...
4: I have very
3: small
4: hands.
3: Like she was getting
4: hands.
3: Ready to eat a giant Subway sandwich.
5: Right, right. Yeah, by the way, Christy, I think maybe the reason it's been a while since you had a date is if that's your standard, we're going to need a horse.
4: No.
1: Oh, my gosh. No.
5: Did you see her hand?
0: Yeah,
1: she does very well like for herself.
3: She was about to drop whatever she was imagining because the grass was so wide.
4: I was thinking of a sausage roll.
1: Yeah.
3: Well,
4: not
3: okay.
4: A penis.
3: Well, all right.
0: Show us how you hold the penis.
3: Do the penis hold, Christy.
5: Now we're going to get rested again. Stop it.
4: Depends on if it's one hand or two.
6: Jeff Rothman is our guest. Jeff is a fine comedian.
4: I actually had to do that once.
6: What?
4: Be a pallbearer. And that,
7: oh, my
4: that's
7: God.
4: That's heavy. Yes, that's a heavy job.
6: Yeah, I actually had to go to a funeral, and I was asked to be a pallbearer, and I, always a pallbearer. Never the corpse.
0: Right now, this is the Bob and Tom All Day Replay. Today's Bob and Tom Show replayed back to back to back. 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
1: Hello.
8: There's Pat Godwin.
9: Hey, chick.
8: There's Josh Arnold.
9: Hi.
8: Ace Cosby. Gooch.
9: Gooch?
8: I'm Chick, and hello. Hello, Tom.
0: Said he wanted to be Gooch.
5: Hello, Chick McGee. Got a complaint for you.
9: A complaint?
8: Right, let's hear it.
5: Went to Dairy Queen. I'm a big fan.
1: Right.
0: You like complain about there.
5: I pulled up and...
8: you like the vanilla soft serve, am I correct?
5: Yeah. The girls got something, I don't know, like mint, something upside down, whatever that's called.
0: I see. The mint upside down.
8: Nobody makes them better.
5: Yeah, I... what's the thing you turn upside down all
1: a
5: the
1: blizzard.
5: Time?
1: A blizzard.
5: A blizzard, yeah. But I pulled up and I've got a fairly... I think a good speaking voice, wouldn't you say?
0: Yes, well, sure, often yeah. Clear. You enunciate.
8: It's okay. Yes.
5: Said, good evening, sir. I would please, if you would.
0: Your syntax is odd.
5: At your convenience. Well, he is
8: once again, you're off the reservation.
5: First generation.
8: I don't know.
5: freshly off the boat. I wanted to clarify that. I said, and he goes, I can't hear you. Please pull up. Oh, yeah. Where's the microphone? They should mark that. So I'm right in front of the menu.
8: I've never had that problem.
0: So where was it?
8: The microphone.
5: Up forward.
0: Oh, weird. So you can't look at the menu and speak at the
5: apparently.
0: Same? So, I don't care for that.
8: I don't.
5: But they're great.
1: I know exactly what it is.
8: I don't know if
1: they
8: have
1: a viewing menu before you get to the microphone.
8: Right.
0: Oh,
8: okay?
0: I've seen that.
1: So he stops at the wrong menu and right. He's trying to
9: talk.
1: Yeah,
9: there's another menu with the mic.
5: Yes. Right. Well, yeah, it'd be nice if there were a sign.
0: One time at Starbucks, I pulled right up to the window, and the person just opened it and went, can we help you? I went, oh, my God, I didn't order.
9: I've done that.
0: I just skipped the menu completely.
5: Yeah. I can actually almost stop that. I went to Burger King.
8: Why don't you do what that, Josh? Yeah.
5: I went to Burger King, went to the microphone thing, ordered my food, pulled up, paid, and drove off.
0: Oh, yeah.
5: Without the food.
1: Yeah.
5: Came back half an hour later. I said, by the way, I forgot to pick up my food. And of course, the guy goes, hey, aren't you Tom?
9: Well, you went to Chick-fil-A and ordered Panera Bread one time, too. Remember that?
5: That's because they're right next to each other.
0: That's still not.
9: That's 11 tomatoes.
0: No. You know, we're going to have to go
8: not
0: there.
8: Not acceptable.
0: Because we all know where it is. We're going to have to go there and film something. And just go, here, look at this.
8: Yeah.
1: Different
8: they
1: buildings.
8: Are next door.
0: Different buildings.
8: But it's obvious. Which
1: drive through on different sides.
0: Different signage.
8: Yes. different uniforms.
5: Was sort of vaguely in the area. I just pulled in and I was busy doing something.
8: You know, no matter what.
1: When did you realize? Did that?
5: I ordered and the guy goes, we don't have that here.
1: So it was before they had people standing outside.
8: No matter how you try, there's way.
5: I was at Panera Bread ordering Chick-fil-A.
8: This was your fault.
5: Oh, I got it. I just saying.
8: You're a menace.
5: Better signage.
0: What happened to the? I've never been to a drive-thru. Sometimes you'll see them in movies. It would be like the clown's mouth,
2: and you would talk into the
8: I think Jack in the Box.
2: So maybe they need drive-throughs need to become more.
5: My daughter went to Sonic over the weekend and was just delighted. I'm not sure what they have.
1: Oh, because you drive. It's like a drive-in.
5: Yeah.
1: Yeah. So she gets to go up and order the thing. And
2: that's kind of fun.
1: So everybody has their own microphone. Maybe you should go there. You get your own individual microphone.
8: Yeah, I'm sure you'll pull up and the microphone will be on the passenger side, but that's fine. I don't know why they put the microphones on the wrong side of this place.
5: Now, if you do a self-checkout at a, say, a Target or a Lowe's or whatever.
8: Yes, honey. What?
5: Do you pick up the handheld or do you go to the screens?
8: Never touch the handheld. I don't care for the handheld.
1: I love the gun.
5: I love the handheld.
2: I do the gun for things like bottled water, you know, your
5: stuff that's in the cart.
2: Yeah.
8: Maybe I will give it a shot.
5: Now, does the handheld computer, does it know that you're leaving it in the cart? Because
2: I used to go to
5: the trouble to start stacking the stuff on the weighing thing so they know that I'm not stealing it.
8: I think the days of it actually being, it's important how much things weigh, because that's for a long time is what.
5: Yeah, that's not happening anymore?
8: I don't think
2: so. They've gotten better.
1: Yeah.
8: I think they know exactly what's in your cart before you scan it.
1: Well, yeah,
2: remember,
1: there
2: was a while, I'm sorry, Jess.
1: No, go ahead.
2: Where you weren't able to remove a bag from the carousel until everything was done. Now you can do that in most places.
8: It's coming. You go in that you're going to put everything in your shopping cart and then take it out to your car and you'll be charged.
1: I hate it when you use your own bags and it weighs the bag and it says you have something on there that you don't. And I just brought my own bags.
5: They're getting more. So you'll just be able to take your cart, walk through, and it'll analyze.
1: Yeah.
5: I understand. The problem with that is it's irradiating people.
8: I forget what.
2: Forget which
8: airport.
5: It's like 10 x-rays.
8: They have one of those. It's a convenience store, but it's the same principle. You would just walk in, pick up your item, and walk out. Mm. And it charges you.
1: Well, they have that at some sporting events now. Like, it's not a regular concession stand. It's just a walkthrough, and you grab your stuff, and you scan it, and you keep going.
2: Ah.
1: Yeah, you don't even
2: have
1: to talk
2: to anybody.
1: So you've
2: got a card on file somewhere or something?
1: Yeah.
5: I found out why Target's only one floor.
1: Why?
8: Not everywhere.
2: Right. Well, there are other two stories, but yeah.
5: Well, I was following a couple, and I was able to listen in just for a little bit, and I realized that if there had been a second floor, this guy would have jumped off the roof head first.
2: Yeah, that's always unfortunate.
5: He really wanted to
8: there are a lot of,
5: take himself
8: domestic
5: out.
8: Squabbles at Target.
5: Yeah,
8: for sure.
5: Yeah. I'm a big fan. Not of the domestic squabbles, but of Target.
1: No, but have you ever watched a woman be so rude, or vice versa, a man be so rude to his partner that you want to go over there and go, you want to come home with me? Can I give you a ride home?
2: There was a couple at a White Castle one time. I was eating lunch at the booth, and in the booth next to me, this woman was giving him such a hard time. I wanted to go, do you want me to shoot you or her? Because I know you want something.
5: Yes.
8: You want out something.
2: Yeah. I mean, I almost said,
1: yeah.
2: What are you doing, this poor man?
1: Yeah.
5: Yeah, that's sad.
1: It is sad.
5: Yeah, this poor guy.
2: If I ever saw the opposite, I think I would step in.
1: Yeah.
2: Some guy just berating his wife.
1: Yeah.
2: I'd go, I don't care what she did, dude. Give her, what are you doing?
1: Yeah.
5: Well, we all make mistakes. Let's let's move forward here. What's going on in the world of news?
1: A high-end avant-garde French fashion house is turning heads with its looks and its name. It's called Fecal Matter.
2: Why would they do this?
5: Because it's... getting attention.
2: Oh,
5: and they have it in French.
1: Yeah, what is the French pronunciation, Tom?
5: Mature fecal.
2: Mature fecal.
5: That sounds like I'm saying it's not your fecal matter.
8: You sound like Inspector Clouseau.
1: So they're saying that translates to fecal matter.
2: I see.
1: Yeah, yeah. It's graced the red carpets thanks to celebrities like Zendaya, Demi Moore, and
2: Lady
1: Gaga.
2: Now, when Zendaya wore it on the red carpet, did somebody grab her and stick her nose in it? No, we don't do that on the carpet.
5: I googled Demi Moore.
2: Why wouldn't you?
5: In fecal matter. Boy, did I get a...
2: Oh, boy.
5: Somebody had AI or something. That was rough. By the way, fecal matter is also a trend in produce. Right now.
2: Yeah.
1: Is that what's causing it?
2: No, I don't know.
1: Oh,
2: knows.
1: Okay.
2: It was a lab in China. We all know.
8: they're not done with us yet.
5: Apparently, isn't it the suspect lettuce and what else is it?
8: Jalapenos.
5: Jalapenos. Yeah.
1: Oh, no.
5: Mm-hmm. Yeah. That is so stupid. And if you look at some of this stuff.
1: Yeah, their looks include dramatic white makeup, shaved heads and eyebrows, as well as skin boots made to look like realistic feet.
2: Oh, how
9: it's
2: odd.
9: Never a good look.
2: Yeah, I like your skin boots.
1: But for people who have a foot thing, they might like it.
2: I have a foot thing. Therefore, I really like your skin boots.
8: Who's look, gonna, pal. Who's you want me buy? To drive you home?
5: Who's gonna buy this stuff? Is there like a little logo with a steaming pile?
2: That's what they... So celebrities have worn these on the red carpet. A lot of times they're leaving out. They were given these things and sometimes
1: right.
2: paid.
1: The designer said the name reflects their view of the fashion industry and challenges the wasteful side of fashion.
2: Oh,
5: okay.
2: I
5: here's
2: hate
5: a,
2: it all.
5: Here's a picture of a woman. She's wearing a multi-layered, huge, what do you call it when the dress goes way out?
1: Like
8: a bustle?
5: And then on the top is a bow tie that's 4 feet long.
2: I like okay. a 4 foot long bow tie.
5: And then the other one, this lady has.
8: Oh, yeah. There you go.
5: There you go. That's what I'm describing.
8: It's hilarious.
1: Okay.
2: I mean, it's no sillier than what you normally see.
1: I mean, it kind of looks like and a Disney princess.
5: Yeah,
1: dress,
5: and it's a bright pink.
1: Yeah.
2: That looks like AI, though.
1: It does.
3: It does, yeah.
5: And it's then like, the other one is a lady that has essentially a big rooster tail on her back.
8: Boy, is that Demi?
2: It is.
3: It
2: Demi.
3: Looks like her.
8: Goodness gracious.
5: No, is she Demi or Demi? I thought she was Demi.
2: Oh, let's get mired down on that.
1: Demi. Yeah, you're right. Demi.
2: What did he do? Did he give me the finger?
8: Oh, yeah.
3: Yeah, you gotta look. You gotta look.
8: Flip you right off.
5: You got your Demi Moore and or Demi Moore and Demi Lovato.
1: Lovato, yeah.
5: Okay, so see, they're very confusing.
1: Yeah, very confusing.
2: The tops of the world. The world's the top.
5: Then you've got your semi-erection. And then...
2: Yeah, it's not semi. Yeah.
8: Semi, semi. Yeah.
2: Although I do say semi-sweet morsel.
8: Oh, you have do. To. Yeah. Well, semi-sweet.
5: Not the best thing to make chocolate chip cookies, by the way.
1: It is if you have enough sugar and brown sugar. Yeah,
5: okay.
1: You can do it.
5: Okay. Anyway, you can buy fecal matter.
2: I don't know. It sounds like they're trying to be... Fashion just eludes me. I'm sorry. I should
1: that side of fashion
2: recuse
1: is.
2: Myself. From.
1: Yeah. Have you ever been interested in a fashion trend?
2: Mm, oh,
1: not since I've known you.
2: When I was in like junior high, it was, hey, everybody's wearing Z-Gat Cavaricis.
1: Oh, I remember
2: IOUs.
1: Those. Yes.
2: And so I wanted to get things that were.
1: Right.
2: But yeah. That was more of a protective thing. It was, hey, if I wear that, maybe I'll get made fun of less. didn't work.
1: No.
5: And these fads are so quick to be over now.
1: Mm-hmm.
5: I forget what the newest. Oh, I.
1: The barrel jeans are big with women right now.
8: I was just going to say.
1: I can't get on board with it.
8: The big thing for guys, the tighter jeans are kind of going out. The baggy jeans are coming in.
1: Yeah, the loose and the.
2: Thank goodness.
1: Yeah. But the barrel jeans, they literally look like. It looks like a cartoon of a cowboy. Like they they're like horseshoe shaped.
2: Oh, some of these are.
1: They look so strange.
2: Idiotic.
1: Yeah. So strange.
5: What are you looking at?
2: Barrel jeans.
1: The barrel jeans.
2: So, Tommy, here's.
8: There they are.
1: Oh, there you go.
3: Yeah. I've seen
2: yeah.
5: It. Yeah. Yeah. That's.
1: Isn't that strange?
5: Yeah. It looks like you're the Stay Puft Marshmallow Man from the waist down.
2: I don't care for them.
5: I was
8: actually,
5: in.
8: You kind of walk like a cowboy every now and then. Those look good on you, Tom, walking around with those.
5: In the summer heat, I'm wearing all cotton baggy jeans.
2: Oh, okay.
1: Yeah.
5: And finding all cotton jeans isn't easy anymore.
1: No, it's not.
2: Yeah, they all kind of want, they have that stretch.
1: The elastic.
2: Which
1: yeah.
2: I do like.
1: Yeah, I don't mind
5: it. Not in the
8: tinsel
5: summer,
8: or something?
2: Yes, yeah. It is tinsel.
5: So, yeah, I was telling tinsel. Pat, I was yesterday.
8: Not tinsel, but tinsel.
5: I was in Kroger yesterday, and I was.
8: I know, you couldn't reach something on a high shelf.
5: Yeah,
8: and a 6'6" guy came by with dreads, and you
5: exactly.
8: said, hey, man.
5: I didn't
8: can
5: say
8: you help me with this?
5: Excuse me, sir.
2: Pardon me, sir. What it is. please.
5: What it is too high.
8: And what did he say? No problem, brother.
5: Yeah, no problem, brother.
3: Did you ask about his dreads, how he got them, how he did it?
5: Yeah. No, I did not.
3: You didn't?
5: No.
1: Good job.
8: What's the deal with your head?
3: How long does that take?
5: So I wonder, they've got a giant sign saying...
8: It is that dirty as I think it is.
1: Okay.
5: Giant sign saying, pumpkin spice is here.
2: Oh, wow.
5: Isn't it a little early?
2: I'm telling you, it coincides with sororities.
8: They did a big thing on the Today Show last week. One of the Halloween out bigger than earlier than ever.
1: Yeah, there is.
5: I've seen the Halloween stuff out already, too.
1: Yes, and Christmas. Mm. Yeah.
2: Why not?
1: Yeah. At Hobby Lobby, they do it. Yeah.
5: Now, Pat, a couple of fashion trends I know that you're in tune with. One of them is the pumpkin spice.
9: Yeah.
5: The other is yoga pants.
9: Oh.
5: I hope they never go out of style.
9: They won't. No. They will not. It's a gorgeous look.
5: I'm a big fan. Would you like to sing one of your tributes?
8: Gorgeous.
9: You pick.
2: Pumpkin spice or yoga pants?
1: Yoga
2: how about
1: pants.
2: We listen to a recording of Orange Barrels?
9: All right. I haven't practiced either of them in years.
2: Oh, well, then I'm all on board.
9: It could be a mess.
2: Yeah. Can you somehow combine them? Can you do a medley?
9: I don't think so. I might be able to.
2: Well.
5: Is this a piano song?
9: Yeah.
5: Okay.
9: We got it on?
5: Let's hear it. Yeah. Oh, that's nice.
8: Me. You. Play something you know.
9: July's got the sunshine. April has a shower. January's got the snow. May brings all the flowers.
8: That's right.
9: November's got the twakey. December's got Christ's sweet baby Jesus.

0: some advice. We'll go easy on the pumpkin spice.
1: Just a little bit now.
0: I like this in a candle. I don't mind it in my tea. I love it in hooch, even though it's bad for me.

0: this will make your dookie smell nice.
1: Oh, yeah.
0: Don't put it in your douche, oh, cause no one wants to smooch. A coochie smells of pumpkin spice.
1: Yeah.
2: I think I might
1: pumpkin
2: like that.
1: Spice.
0: Yeah. Pumpkin spice. Yeah.
1: Pumpkin spice.
0: Leave it out of my deodorant and my pizza slice. For you freaks who want a blumpkin, try it with a splash of pumpkin.
1: Yeah.
0: Oh, get sneezy with the pumpkin spice. Oh, the caves, they got spelunking. James Brown, he put the funk in. But October's got the pumpkin spice.
1: Yeah.
0: It's a little sloppy at the end, the way it should be.
1: Oh, yeah.
2: I like my clams. My clams with pumpkin spice.
3: Never forget. And we are giving you a wide berth with this. Never forget, the caves, they got spelunking.
2: And James Brown, he put the funk in.
0: Yeah. J-Lo got the junk in the trunk. I could have gone on forever.
2: But you have to change the lyrics. October's got the pumpkin spice. They're talking about pumpkin spice. It's early August.
0: I know. Way too early.
2: Way too early.
3: Yeah, I won't get one until August 1st.
1: That's right.
3: Man of,
2: August 1st was
3: August. Oh, I'm sorry. I misspoke. I won't get one until October 1st.
2: Yeah. Okay. Oh, okay. Yeah, very
3: I did not, mean to misspeak.
2: Okay, very good. Now, what's
1: Let's
2: coming
1: not
2: up?
1: Have it happen again, okay?
2: What's coming up? Do we have time to get the what's?
4: Marmots.
2: I think we should do.
1: You
2: the,
1: have not made a one word in the past 30 seconds.
4: I can do marmots. You want to do that story?
2: When we come back, I want to do the marmots, and can we do the ghost ship? Because that's really creepy.
3: You know, at any given time, there are almost 300 ghost ships out there.
4: Really?
3: Yeah, I looked it up. Hmm. So don't question me again.
0: You mean like just abandoned ships?
3: Yes.
0: How odd.
2: Just floating around?
3: Yeah.
1: How about ship, huh?
4: All this ship talk's making me nervous.
1: Yep.
2: And when we learned last week, what is this called when you're, like I am, you get disturbed by being in the water and something really large is in there?
3: Oh, there's megalophobia, which is a large something fear of that. And then a submechanophobia is what I have when you're afraid of man-made objects underwater.
4: Mm.
3: I don't know why.
4: I must have,
3: in a past life, I was on the Titanic or something.
4: A little strange.
2: Wow.
1: You were John Jacob Astor.
3: Yes, I was.
1: Right.
2: We could have saved some of that coin.
1: You could have left it to yourself.
2: Yeah,
1: right. You'd only know.
3: Oh, man.
2: Right now, I want to remind you, it's the Hyundai Getaway Sales event happening right now.
1: Monday, Hyundai.
2: And it's not going to be going on much longer, so you better take advantage of it. 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Because you're doing a great job and saving some serious cash right now. 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Christy Lee reports her hybrid from Hyundai is getting about 35 miles per gallon. 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The bold and stylish Elantra out there from Hyundai with the latest in technology, or all electric. How about the Ioniq 5 or the Ioniq 9? 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Get the details on a great deal. Coming up, a weird story off the coast of Washington State, a ghost ship, and you'll be stunned when you see who's on board. These are the O'Reilly Auto Parts Studios. 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
5: 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Ladies and gentlemen, Bob and Tom.
1: I've never seen a bikini spider in the wild.
3: Oh, dude, I'll never forget the
1: no kidding
3: nest of bikini spiders
0: at the pool.
3: I was a child, and it was an older relative,
4: It
3: was just awful.
2: Yeah, I was.
3: My aunt was not aware, and I watched as my grandfather awkwardly addressed it.
4: No.
0: Oh, no.
3: Told her.
4: His daughter.
3: Yes.
4: Okay.
3: He had to look at his daughter and go, you may want to fix that. And
1: Bob.
3: 9-year-old Josh Arnold has never been the same.
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3: Did you want to tantalize them with something that's coming?
10: I got it right here.
6: I don't know about it.
3: I'm not giving you all the goods every time. You got to earn it.
4: Jess Hooker at the news desk.
6: I like
10: Hello.
6: It.
4: Hello, Pat Godwin.
6: Hey, chick.
4: Hello, Josh Arnold.
6: I like that. That's good advice. You got to earn it.
4: Yeah, yeah. The last thing you want to do is say anything on the radio.
6: get out there and earn it.
4: You got to get out there and let them know. You might say, there's Ace Cosby.
11: Hello.
4: I'm Chick. Hello, Tom. What are you going? Go through the dailies? What are you going there? The overnights?
3: I'm just checking, double checking on something.
4: That's what I thought.
6: Our contracts, how soon you can fire us.
10: Yeah. Are we going to get a lottery ticket? Have you guys seen this? It's like $900 million. When do we start doing the office lottery ticket?
6: I don't know. I could
4: stop and get us tickets tomorrow morning. I don't know why this is a new thing for me, but I'll stop on the way in.
10: You're being so generous. What happened over vacation?
6: I can't think of a worse...
4: I lost my mind.
10: You did. No,
6: a worse combination of feelings I'd have than, hey, the excitement of, hey, I won the lottery, and the anger of, oh, I have to share it with you people.
10: Oh.
4: So what...
3: That's interesting.
4: How do I handle this? Do I go buy... I go in and buy how much, and then we divide it up that way, and you pay me, or what's going on here?
3: Yeah, so if you win, then you're going to go...
6: I would rather not win the lottery than win it with you guys.
3: Oh, okay. So if we do this and you win, we'll keep the money.
6: No.
10: I wouldn't be able to win that much and not give you guys some, even if you didn't buy a ticket. Like, I would want to share it.
6: Don't you have a list of people that you would give money to if you win the lottery?
10: Absolutely. Just mad money. Like, I love you. You're my friend. Please.
4: Yeah.
10: Please.
4: $100? What are we doing? $100?
10: Oh, no. I'd be like, at $900 million?
6: Oh, shit. You mean total tickets bought?
4: Yeah, total tickets bought.
6: Please.
10: Oh.
6: The two of you have one conversation.
10: That's never happened.
3: So you got 900 million.
4: Right, that's never happened.
3: You get like 400 million cash by the time the smoke clears.
6: Right.
10: I'd give each of you $100,000.
6: I think it's very nice. And
4: if you get $500 million, you're not going to just tip us out a million. That's what you're going to do.
10: I might. Some of you I might owe more than others. But yeah, it's, I think $100,000 is fair.
6: That's very generous.
10: Yeah.
6: Yes.
10: Would you do $100,000?
4: I think it's chintzy and cheapskate. That's what I think. I win $500 million and Josh, here's $100,000. Go play with your toys.
3: That's $100,000 you didn't have before for doing nothing. What do you care?
4: $1 million. Come on. $2 million.
10: You would give all of us $2 million.
4: You know what? In the words of Larry Crane, $2 million is what we're doing.
3: If you won it,
10: yes,
3: you would be in a condo that you could see the practice field of the Washington Football Club.
10: We would never see you again.
4: No.
10: You wouldn't give us anything, and we'd never...
4: That might be true.
3: Yeah, okay. Could we move forward here? I wanted to get a couple...

0: Okay.
1: Sorry.
2: You know what? 10 years from now, I would see you at some European cafe.
0: And we would just look up.
2: We would just nod at each other, and then that's it.
0: Not too much.
3: Oh, that's nice.
0: Yep. And
3: you, the cafe, you mean the cemetery.
0: Well, see, now your share just went down.
4: Significantly.
0: See how that happened? I was up to $1,000,002, and now I'm like the 100K that Jess is talking about. How much do you want me to buy? I'm serious. I'm going to buy lottery tickets tomorrow morning. How much you want me to
5: tonight.
0: How much?
1: Oh, it's tonight. You got to stop on your way home.
0: Crap.
1: Yeah, you
0: I
1: don't.
0: I hate stopping on my okay.
3: What do you mean? What's wrong? Are the dogs going to poop if you take 2 minutes
0: you
3: to
0: never
3: go buy
0: know.
3: Some lottery tickets?
0: No, they're good girls.
3: Okay.
0: Hello, girls. Okay. Hello, monkey baby.
2: If we say $100 though, Tom, is this going to be one of those things, chick, where you,
3: after it's over, you decide which ones are yours?
2: Or yeah, we say $100, but you get 120 worth, and you pocket 20 of the tickets.
0: Hmm. I guess that would be my prerogative. I'm purchasing the tickets.
2: No,
0: I could
2: but
0: go
2: they have. I demand separate transactions because
1: yes.
2: And how do we know what tickets are part
0: this
2: of the,
0: is already,
2: in the basket?
0: This is already destroying.
1: I'm so sorry I brought it up.
0: Our shaky friendship.
3: Just buy your own, everybody.
1: Everybody, go buy your own.
3: Go buy your own.
1: And don't if forget, I win, I'll share.
0: And I'd like to add, kiss my ass.
3: Now, if someone listening wins, what percentage do we get?
0: Well, now, if yes. you're, it depends on how.
3: If you're a loyal listener,
2: come on, you owe us something. In fact, we may have just reminded you of the lottery.
0: Yes. Thank yes. yous come in the form of dollars.
3: Sure. 100K apiece.
1: Okay.
2: Yep.
1: I think that is fair. And okay, I stand by that.
3: Okay, good. Now, we have time to squeeze in, I think, maybe one quick news story.
1: You want the ghost ships?
3: Yeah, I think it's still creepy.
1: Okay. Police in Washington State say a deserted boat filled with about 30 cats was found off the shores of a beach near Tacoma.
2: Now, there's a chance this wasn't a ghost ship that was then overrun by cats, but these are pirate cats. And
0: Okay. This is the new Tim Burton movie, is what this is, Pirate Cat.
2: I am the Captain Meow.
0: Yeah.
3: Andrew Lloyd Webber, Pirate Cats.
0: Yes.
3: I mean, do you suppose that some hoarder...
0: Midnight and the kitties are sailing.
3: Some hoarder was out there... With Maybe. All these cats and fell overboard? Because there's nobody on the, there's no human beings.
2: What kind of ship?
3: Sailboat.
1: Sailboat. Yeah, the Tacoma Police Department's Marine Service Unit responded to reports of an abandoned sailboat in the waters off Owen Beach.
2: Or did that person, was that person out at sea with two cats?
1: That's what I thought. That's what I think. It started with two and then brother and sister had.
2: Hey, we got no choice but to bang each other out here.
1: Yeah.
4: Cats, there wouldn't be any
0: cats
4: food.
0: Be banging.
4: There wouldn't be any food in the sailboat, though.
2: But they could.
4: These
2: catch.
4: Were gotten rid of.
0: Well, you have. I think you have four. You have eight babies. You eat three.
1: Oh
0: well.
3: Yeah, I mean, I don't know. It's kind of a mystery, but it's just disturbing.
2: There was one. You know those shows that come out. Look at them all.
0: Whoa. Oh my god!
1: That is
2: now
1: so
2: these
1: creepy.
2: Are different breeds.
1: Yes. Do they have collars? A couple have collars.
3: Yeah, I'm just wondering if it was some. Hoarder that had a bunch of cats and then dropped dead.
1: That
0: to me,
3: fell overboard.
0: What are there, like 40 cats? And that's just a picture
3: that's
0: of evil.
3: That's a big boat.
0: Mm-hmm. Just evil on four paws.
1: Oh, my gosh.
2: I love it. I can't get enough of that phone.
3: I'll bet that thing just stinks.
1: The way that they're all looking at the camera.
0: Like they know exactly what's going on. They're far more
2: I mean,
0: aware.
2: You know it stinks. You can see feces on the table there.
1: All over.
3: Although feces on the table opened up at Bonnaroo for one of the bands, I forget.
2: All right, you get two more of those.
1: there's
3: don't zoom in.
1: It's in the trash can.
2: Oh, it's a tote. It's
1: a
2: tote.
1: Okay.
2: Yeah.
1: Okay.
2: Look at them.
1: I mean, where would you keep your kittens?
3: Oh.
2: Yeah.
1: In a tote?
2: In a cat tote.
0: I'd keep my kittens.
2: Money, where's the cat tote?
0: What about an apron? How about an apron?
3: Yeah, I got to find out more about this ship. It's
2: wow. I was watching one of those shows, like, what would happen at the end of the world? If humans disappeared, what would happen to big metropolis-type areas? And they said cats would rule because they can climb, like house cats.
1: Yeah.
2: They would be the top species.
1: Hmm.
3: Wow. Can they sail?
2: Apparently.
0: Yes. They have amazing seafaring skills.
3: Be out twice if you want the spinnaker. Okay.
0: Okay.
3: We'll go from here. Coming up tomorrow, we have some...
0: Oh, there's going to be a show tomorrow. Okay.
3: Well, I know.
0: I mean, judging by today's show.
3: I know you don't like doing two in a row.
0: All right.
3: Okay, we'll be fine.
0: That's funny. The clock's running, pal. I've said it before. I'll say it again. Don't pay me. I won't even show up. Wait a minute. That's backwards.
3: Well, thank you very much. We have naked news coming up tomorrow. I promise you that. Some good
4: nudity.
1: No. I'm just finding out about this.
3: Oh, sorry, no. These are the O'Reilly Auto Parts Studios. This is the Bob and Tom Show.
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0: I'd like to do it for you now.
7: Oh, Jess. 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

gonna change the key so I can get a girlfriend and start having sex for free with my girlfriend. Yeah. She could even have VD.

0: still kind of working on the rhyme on that one. I want to be like Bob and Tom. Then I'd probably have a girlfriend. Or if something rhymed with Bob and Tom, then I'd still have a girlfriend. I want to be like Chick. Have two or three girlfriends. And then they can play with my... And then I'm trying to come up with a
1: rhyme for Chick.
0: Rhyme, yeah. I don't know. It's a one-syllable word.
2: That's a tough one.
3: That rhymes with Chick?
1: Slick?

0: And now, from the Bob and Tom Archives, we dust off another classic. classic. A moment of frivolity.
1: This is the Bob and Tom Show.
2: Hello.
1: And we have comedian Greg Warren joining us in the studio.
2: Oh, looky there.
3: There he is.
2: Not Greg. There.
4: Good to see you guys.
5: You should go to a restaurant with Mr. Greg.
2: Oh, really?
5: Oh, my gosh. Right away.
2: Are you one of those picky guys that everything has to be perfect or you send it back?
5: All I'm saying is there was almost a fist fight at a Cheesecake Factory over an omelet.
4: And I get a little defensive. I always eat alone, you know, which I'm a little defensive about sometimes.
1: Well, that's incredibly depressing.
2: So did he ignore you the whole time yesterday, Chick?
4: No, I was happy to have a guest.
2: Oh, I see.
4: But when I am, you know, alone, I walk up to the hostess the other day and she says, just you? Yeah, it's just me. Okay,
5: right away. Adversary.
4: I know I've made some poor decisions in my life. I didn't feel like I was gonna have to explain myself to the hostess at the Macaroni Grill. Okay, like, I'll pay just because I'm lonely doesn't mean I'm broke. I got more money. I don't have to share it with anybody. Just you. No, I must have that look.
2: Yeah.
4: You know,
1: handyman drifter.
4: Yeah, exactly. And they ask you
2: broken down and beaten.
4: If you're by yourself, they discriminate against you. They do. I mean, they first of all, they put you these tables.
6: Tiny tables.
4: They're so small, it limits what you can order. Uh-huh. And I want the fajitas, but they're not going to fit. just give me the tower of onion rings. We can build up like it's Manhattan. It's true. You ever been really hungry? When you want to eat, you want to skip all the stuff.
2: Sure.
4: You know, just like, you know.
2: Get right to the meal.
4: Yeah. So, have you ever eaten here before? No, yeah. But I bet I can figure it out. let me guess. That thing in your hand is a menu. I point to an item, you make it, I eat it. Maybe I'm wrong.
2: Mm-hmm.
4: Maybe here every 15 minutes an orangutan drives a riding mower full of food through the restaurant, and I got to throw a ping pong ball at the item that I want. But if that's the case, I don't want to eat here in the first place.
2: I do. I want to eat it that way.
5: I want to see an orangutan on a riding
4: mower. Orangutan ping pong balls? It's a new chain, Bob. Yeah. I am sort of particular about where I want to sit sometimes. I don't know. I just I don't like the sun right in my eyes or anything like that.
2: Sure, no one does.
4: And they get very resentful if you want to switch tables. Have you noticed?
1: Throws them off.
4: Yeah. Hey, Megan, the sun is in my eyes.
2: Uh-huh.
4: Could I move to that table right there? That's Jennifer's section.
2: Yeah, see.
4: Well, okay. Well, how about if you wait on me in Jennifer's section?
2: That's
4: impossible.
2: That's
4: impossible. Really, Megan? we're not talking about North Vietnam and South Vietnam here. We're talking about areas of a Ruby Tuesday that are separated by a line that an 18-year-old made with a magic marker on a dry erase board. Like, this is, we can cross the line, Megan. We just have to have the courage to do so.
0: Bob and Tom.
7: If you irradiate poop, it will be sterile, but it's still poop.
0: You can pick your morning radio show, but you can't wipe Bob and Tom on the couch.
1: In the interview loft, we have comedian Kelly Terranova. Kelly, nice to see you, sir.
8: Good morning. Thanks. Glad to be here.
1: You're on the road. What do you do? Do you watch TV all day? Do you
8: maintain as ordinary an existence as I can? I like to get out in town, do laundry. You don't realize how necessary laundromats are. Some people don't go to laundromats. I found the nicest laundromat here in town. It was incredible.
1: Really?
8: And because it's you go in and it's nice and it's clean and the TV, you know, blares in English, which was really cool. And
2: that's different.
8: It really was. The laundromat is almost never in the nice part of town. You never hear the laundromat that's over by the mall.
2: Yeah.
8: It's always like, you know where the prison is. It's
5: like, where the laundromat is.
8: Exactly. So you go in and this is a beautiful, clean facility, and there's a fella behind the counter, and you give him your money, and I'm getting my tokens, and he says, wait, sir, don't forget your raffle ticket.
2: At a laundromat?
8: At this laundromat.
2: Cool.
8: When you do a load of laundry, they put you into a raffle for a big screen TV.
2: No kidding.
8: And I said, all these people already have big screen TVs. They need a washer and dryer is what they need. Exactly. I mean, so they snatched my tokens back.
1: Now, I was reading on our website that you are, in fact, a vegetarian. Is that correct?
8: That is correct. People look at me. And
2: what started that?
8: Married a vegetarian.
2: Ah, okay.
8: And listeners put that down as number four on your list of things never, ever, ever to do.
2: Mm-hmm.
8: And then I find out she's into this homeopathic medicine.
6: Oh, boy.
8: Which it's not what you think, by the way. And so if she gets a headache, I've got to find like a dragon scale or something. I'm not exactly sure how that works out. We don't go to Walgreens. We go to Hogwarts. That's the thing. So.
1: Good luck, by the way.
8: Absolutely.
6: Yeah. This is one of Tom's favorite subjects.
5: Wow, you hit another nerve. Yeah. You can leave now.
1: It is quite 2,000 years of Western medicine, but you know how to cure it because you read it in a woman's magazine. And you can get some untested gruel from China.
2: There it comes.
1: Good idea. Yeah. Vegetarian, homeopathic. Here, do you want to borrow a gun?
8: I'm just hoping to stay here. Is there a trailer out back where I can live?
2: There is.
1: I'm sure she's lovely, but gassy. Does she prepare your vegetarian foods for you?
8: No. This leads into the reason why I'm a comedian. I'm on the road as much as possible.
2: Oh, okay.
8: As far as they don't recognize my car at the drive-thru, we're okay, pretty much.
1: I see. Can you get good vegetarian food in the typical?
8: It's there's usually something.
2: A lot of fish. Do you eat fish?
8: I do eat fish. Burger King
6: has a veggie burger.
2: I was raised on vegetarian food, and I have revolted ever since then. I will not.
6: Turkey burgers aren't as healthy.
2: Ever eat a turkey burger.
5: More curd.
2: Or a turkey Frank.
1: Wait a second.
2: Or a veggie burger.
1: Wait a second. Christy's now ruining the turkey burger.
5: Yeah.
1: One guy who was planning on having his first taste of meat in five years for the 4th of July. And now, how could we ruin this for him?
6: Well, a turkey burger's not a meat, really.
2: If meat is bad for you, why do they try to make it taste like meat?
5: The best meal you can have, according to Christy. Air.
2: And
6: I had a delicious...
2: And a bean.
4: A bean. Just
6: one
4: bean.
6: Salmon yesterday. It was great.
1: Mm-hmm. You did what now?
6: Wood planked, cooked it on the grill. Salmon. It was wonderful.
2: Oh, I thought you just had the wood plank.
5: Just had the wood plank.
1: She you know, gives the salmon to the girls.
2: You're taking this fiber thing a little too far.
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5: 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We had to pry his eyes open on the West Coast, but he's fine now. Absolutely, positively.
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3: 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Norfolk and Way, pal. Norfolk, Virginia.
6: Hey, hey, hey, put that down. Come on in. Take off your skin. Rattle around in your bones. It's the Bob and Tom Show. We're in the O'Reilly Auto Parts Studios. Tom and I have not seen each other for 2 weeks. Longtime listeners understand the weight of that statement. Wish all of us luck. There's Jess Hooker.
7: Hi.
6: She's at the news desk. Hello, Pat Godwin.
8: Hey, Chick.
6: Hello, Josh Arnold.
9: Hi.
6: There's Ace Cosby.
10: Hey, Chick.
6: Hey, man. I'm Chick. And hello, Tom.
11: Oh, you missed a lot, Chick McGee.
6: I know. You miss a day, miss a lot. I have FOMO with this place. Okay. I really do.
11: You're probably wondering why I'm wearing this Band-Aid on my wrist.
6: It's that little puppy.
11: That's that little puppy.
6: He's a sweet baby.
11: He's got some sharp claws. But 3:30 in the morning, went outside.
6: You know what he is? He's not a big sweetie. He's a baby sweetie.
11: Yeah, 7.2 pounds. Took him to the vet on Friday.
6: So you've seen the paws on him. You can tell by the pictures. He's going to be about 110.
11: No, the vet said that she'll be able to tell me in a couple months. Not clear on how big he's going to be, but he's got blue eyes, which I've never had a blue-eyed dog before.
6: I don't like blue-eyed dogs. It freaked me out.
11: It is somewhat disturbing.
6: I'm telling you, right?
11: You look at a blue-eyed dog, you go, okay, what does he know that I don't?
6: Uh-huh.
11: What's going on with this guy?
6: Very, very smart.
11: And he also has an ear-piercing yelp.
6: You step on him?
7: Oh,
11: yes,
7: yeah.
11: Exactly. He tends to get underfoot.
6: Oh, yeah, you'll step on him.
11: You have to
6: yeah.
11: shuffle. It's yeah. like you're in a field of stingrays. You got to shuffle. You can't pick up your feet around him.
6: You know, Mrs. Monkey, my golden retriever, will be 13 years old in 16 days. She, to this day, doesn't trust me when I open the door for her because when she was a puppy, I was distracted or something. Someone yelled at me, and I turned around, and I shut the door on her.
11: Oh.
6: And she, every now, come on in, and she'll, dun, dun, dun, dun, dun, dun, dun, dun. Okay, well, there. Yeah, now we'll go in.
11: Yeah. Yeah, my big dog, you have to open the door, and you have to step away.
6: Mm.
11: He won't go through the doorway. If you're anywhere, you have to open the door, then stand back 10 feet. Okay, Your Highness.
7: Yeah.
11: Want me to play the trumpets?
7: And your dog steps on your foot every time she comes in or
6: every
7: goes
6: time,
7: out?
6: Every time, just to show me who's boss. She steps on my foot on purpose.
11: It's a good luck thing, the way I always touch the side of a plane okay. when I get on board. Right.
7: That's how I feel about my dog, James. He sneezes on the back of your legs when you walk out. He wants you to walk out first, and then he follows you.
6: Oh, and then he sneezes on you.
7: And he just sneezes on you.
6: how nice.
7: Yeah. No matter who it is.
11: That's amazing.
7: Yeah, every time.
11: I'd love to have that ability. That's a sneezer.
6: I've heard of a schnauzer. I've never heard of a sneezer.
11: Now, you've missed a lot, Chick. Lucky you. You missed Snake Day.
7: Oh, yeah. You missed.
6: Snake Day?
11: Do you want to explain what we did?
7: So, do you remember when we covered the Python hunt?
6: Yes.
7: That's what started this.
6: With the wild man in Florida.
7: Yeah. Well, a listener wrote in and told us that you could order Python fillets and have them sent, and you can cook them, and that's what we did.
0: Oh, sweet baby Jesus.
7: So I did. I cooked.
6: Is there any left, he said, hoping not?
7: No, there wasn't any left. Like, we threw it away. It was so bad.
6: No kidding. Yeah. No, what was it too gamey? Was it too chewy?
8: Oscar and I thought it was okay.
6: Okay.
8: Yeah, not bad.
7: A cross between chicken and tuna fish.
11: In texture.
7: In texture, yeah. It was very weird.
11: Weird aftertaste. I could barely eat any.
8: Don't even listen.
7: No.
11: I got enough.
7: We still have camel sausage left if you want to try that, though.
6: Ooh, you know, my doctor said stay away from the camel.
11: And one of our listeners, astute listeners, remembered camel sausage was the name of Donnie Baker's Christian band.
7: Oh, okay.
11: Christian rock. I believe. Right. Was that camel sausage?
6: I think it was.
11: Okay. Yeah, it was, the snake was awful.
6: Did you bread it? Did you?
7: No.
6: No.
7: Well, we wanted to taste the real flavor of the snake.
6: Have all the snake come through.
7: Yeah.
11: As I recall, didn't you poach it for 12 hours?
7: I had to because I tried to pan sear it and it was so tough you couldn't bite through it. So I put it in the crock pot for 12 hours so that we could just at least chew it.
6: So
11: And it wasn't blackened or anything.
7: No, no flavor. No seasoning.
11: I remember I was at a restaurant and they asked if I wanted it blackened. I said, no, I want the white snake. And the server went, here we go again.
6: There you go.
11: There it is.
6: There's Tony Katane.
11: You can't keep me down.
6: So as we look toward our future and the world and the shortage of traditional foods, we shouldn't look toward the snake.
8: I'll look toward them before I look to bugs.
7: Oh, okay.
6: Okay, yeah, that's fair.
11: I'll eat the bugs. Yeah.
6: You'll eat the bugs.
8: Maybe you'll actually try the bugs.
6: You know, thinking about opening,
11: I had about a breath mint's worth.
8: No way.
7: You spit it right out.
11: That's because it tasted terrible.
8: It was a contact lens worth.
7: Yes, maybe.
8: And not a cock. I saw your face, Pat.
6: It wasn't chicken.
8: Right.
6: Snake.
11: Yeah,
8: it was snake. No, I think we went over at that
11: a cock's worth. Do you measure that by?
6: I was a little worried about coming in here today. You know, you get off, your time off.
11: No, sure,
6: you kind of get up to speed, and I'm sitting here, and I'm because we always used to take all of us take vacation. In the summer and at Christmas, all of us would take it together.
7: At the same time.
6: It was all mandated.
7: Yes.
6: Well, now somebody said we need to stagger it, which is a great idea. I'm sitting here just enjoying the body language and the voice inflection of Josh's interaction with Tom.
11: Oh, yeah.
7: Last week was a doozy.
6: I bet it was.
8: I don't remember. Did we have issues?
11: Oh, no.
7: A couple of isolated incidents.
8: Why do I not remember these things?
6: Oh, that's the way I was.
7: Do you remember when we had
11: a remember
7: guest?
11: The good times.
7: Remember when our guest was here last Wednesday?
6: Oh, Stroop?
8: Yeah.
7: There's a little moment.
11: There was?
7: Yeah, little tiny one.
11: What happened?
7: Yeah. Oh, wait, we can go back to the tape. We'll watch it later.
6: No, I don't want to bring...
11: I know what she's talking about.
6: I don't want to bring anything up that is bad. I just want to...
8: Since apparently the two parties don't remember...
6: Yeah,
7: that's good. The rest of us thought it was entertaining.
6: Oh, that's exactly the way... I was sitting here when he and Pat fought one day off the air, and I'm like, well, I don't want to be here at all. And the next day, they're like, hey, man, can I get you a coffee?
11: I had a fight with Derek Stroop.
7: No.
8: They're saying that you and I had a moment. I don't remember this.
7: You said, how much weight do I have to lose to make this stop?
8: Oh, okay.
7: Give me a number. Right. Give me a number now.
8: I did say that.
7: Okay.
6: Uh-huh.
11: Who brought that up?
6: Please continue.
7: I think Derek was being very complimentary.
11: Oh, that's right.
7: Of how your look has changed in the last 10 years. He saw a very old video of you.
8: Since then I've lost a lot of weight.
7: Yeah.
6: And I confronted you a couple of weeks in the hallway. And I said, seriously,
8: yeah, you look at old videos.
6: Do
8: you go, oh, wow.
11: So what did I say that made you mad? Because I've often said how much weight you've lost.
8: It was some pizza joke or something. I forget. I don't even remember. That's all I said.
6: I don't know. I don't know if there's a specific bit that we play constantly.
8: So I looked at you and I said, how much do I have to lose? give me an effing number, I think is what I said. I just said effing. I didn't say.
11: I don't recall any of that.
6: You showed amazing restraint.
8: Well, you were too busy laughing at your pizza joke to hear anything.
11: Was it really a pizza joke?
8: Well, it was something like that.
11: Okay.
8: It was salad.
0: So fat.
8: It was,
0: I'm so, so fat. I am the fattest. I am fat. Nobody's better than me.
11: Here's the best part. Wait a minute.
0: All I do, I eat and jerk it and take them panties off and put the salami on. Peck me with the breadstick. Peck me with the breadstick. Peck me with the breadstick. I'm so sad.
11: I always forget about the peck me with the breadstick.
6: Yes. Yeah.
8: Wouldn't it be unfortunate if Tom played that today?
6: Yes. I wouldn't want to hear Tom play that.
11: I didn't touch my machine.
8: Oh, I know.
6: I don't have the ability.
11: You can't see
6: because you're laughing so hard.
11: Dear Bob and Tom show.
6: Yes.
11: I enjoyed your inappropriate last name program last week. Mm. Oh. Now, is Keegan his first name? Is that a male name? Or is that a gender neutral name?
7: Maybe.
8: I'm going to go male.
7: Yeah, I think
8: only based
7: a guy.
8: On Keegan, yeah. Michael Key.
6: Right.
11: Oh, okay. I think I have a friend who has a Keegan as a daughter. In any event, Keegan's last name
8: is... That's Kegel.
11: Oh.
8: Yeah.
6: No, that's Kegel.
11: Kegel's bowling.
6: Is that bowling?
11: Kegel's last name is Laycock. That's not too bad.
8: Keegan LeCock?
11: Laycock. L-A-Y-C-O-C-K.
8: Oh.
11: We have... I came across a thing over the weekend. A friend of mine who's in law enforcement sent this to me, and then I had to do a triple check on it. It was a name in an obituary that I found somewhat astonishing. And then I got on the topic of some oddball names out there in the headlines, and we'll have a few of them. I can see Ms. Hooker shaking her head. Yeah, we triple checked that.
7: Okay.
11: That's this poor guy's name.
7: All right.
11: Well, you'd think.
6: And you've actually checked it out.
11: Yeah. Yeah, we went.
6: He's lived with this name.
11: Not anymore, but he did live with it.
7: He gone.
11: It's an obit. But, wow. If you have a child named Richard, don't go with Dick as a nickname.
7: No.
11: Particularly if your last
6: name. Sometimes you don't get to choose your nickname. Actually, the best nicknames are given, not self-proclaimed.
11: But I mean, it's hard to believe that there are still little Dicks out there. You know, Dick Jr.
6: Big Dick, Little Dick.
11: Yeah, okay. Yeah. Coming up in sports.
6: We got they're shooting threes in WNBA. You know that, huh? And we got technical fouls being issued and then rescinded. And then you've got technical fouls and a flagrant two and the player ejected. And then the black and white thing in the WNBA has come up. And the girl that was fouled was white and the lady who fouled her was black. Hello? And I got news for the WNBA. It's not about black and white. It's about green. Okay, just... go play the game.
11: Is this actually helping them?
6: Oh, sure.
11: I think so.
6: Yeah, yeah.
11: I think there's kind of a good cop, bad cop thing going.
6: Look to Vince McMahon. This is the best thing that's going to... The next time Sophie Cunningham and the lady who fouled her is out of my head, but they get together, it'll be pretty good ratings.
11: Yeah. We have also coming up in the news a real variety of things today. Including a story out of Scotland about a place that all the locals call the Penis Woods.
8: The Penis Woods?
11: Yeah, and you'll see why immediately when you see the photograph.
6: Well, it's got to be the trees, right?
11: Also, we have a new story about Guinness.
8: You can't see the penis for the trees, Jake.
6: You're too close to the penis, Tom.
11: Well, the penis is made of trees. We'll get to it.
8: Also, it's the forest.
11: A Guinness bottle that I think might end up being a Guinness World Record of all random things.
8: Huh.
11: There's also a new fashion brand out there, and it is indeed called Fecal Matter.
8: Hmm.
6: It's what?
11: It is called Fecal Matter.
7: It translates to Fecal Matter.
6: Oh.
11: Well, it is a direct translation. It's matière fecale.
6: And it's what? A soda pop?
11: It's a fashion.
8: And soda pop.
11: The likes of a Zendaya and Demi Moore and Lady Gaga are all wearing Fecal Matter. So we'll get to that.
8: Isn't that something?
11: And then I think a topic's going to be what movies would maybe be unlikely to turn into a stage play. Mm. We kind of have one out there. We'll find out about that right now.
6: Deer Hunter, is that it?
8: A musical might be rough.
11: Yeah, that would be pull the trigger, put it a gun. Never mind. 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Also, coming up in the news, we have rules for very specific occasions. Yes, we're
6: signing. Rules in a knife fight?
11: Remember how we've often said there's a law and they had to make the law because something happened?
6: There was a problem.
11: Well, we're going to have a handful of those that are coming to us in the news. 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
15: Listen while I play a song about a babe who's always ready to dress up like a French maid. She loves the Super Bowl, but not the remote control. For her anniversary, she wants a fishing pole. She's the woman, she's the woman, she's the woman you're never gonna meet.

She's never on your case. She gives you closet space. And when she takes her makeup off, you recognize her face. She says you're number one. She calls you honey bun. She loves to hear stories about other girls you've known. She's the woman. She's the woman. She's the woman. Don't hold your breath waiting for her.

0: Very nice.
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0: Both sides of the coin.
2: Sex is so prevalent in our society that nobody mentions what happens if you keep having it. You know, that, I fell into, I think every porno movie should end with Hypatia Lee giving birth to triplets. You know, just as a disclaimer, you know? So everybody knows, you know, what you get, you know. But I'm a stepfather, too. I'm a stepfather, too, which I've been for a few years now. And if you're not a step-parent, you know, you don't realize the warmth and rewards that you get for the warm, loving feeling. And it's, I hate you. Okay, here's some more money. You know, you know, you're not like my real dad. You know, that's right. You can find me. You know, track down your real deadbeat dad and have him pay for these Barbie accessories, you know.
3: Kid Rock here with us in the studio, and
4: we apologize for Mr. McGee.
3: We also have the Twisted Brown Trucker Band through the glass. Thanks again, ladies and gentlemen, for getting up, and they are going to share their great artistry with us this morning. You're just back from Iraq. We spoke about that, and I think it's great that you're doing that. Oh, you also were involved in the auto show.
5: Mm-hmm.
3: Can you talk a little bit about that?
6: Detroit Auto Show?
5: Mm-hmm. Yeah, we did a thing for General Motors. And, you know, I love to do as much as I can there with the car companies, especially because Michigan, that's where I grew up. Mm-hmm. My father was an auto dealer.
3: Did your dad do his own commercials?
5: No.
3: Okay.
6: No.
7: Come on down to Rock Motors. That's Rock Motors. Nobody deals like Rock Motors. I'll stand on my head or eat this car.
8: Here's my son to sing about it.
7: Sing about it.
8: Kid.
7: What? You bad, bad daddy rock.
5: Free lap dance with new tires.
7: There you go.
6: There you go.
3: Wow, this, I think Mr. Rock will never do another interview with us. Yeah. Mm-hmm.

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3: Hi.
2: There's Pat Godwin.
4: Hello.
2: Hello, hello, hello. There's Josh Arnold.
5: Hi there.
2: There's Ace Cosby.
6: Hello.
2: Hello. I'm Chick McGee, and there's my buddy, Tom. Hi, Tom.
5: Hey, Chick. Miss Hooker, I like that striped shirt, kind of a wide stripes, vertical. Looks like you'd be selling ice cream.
3: Okay.
5: With a little... No, I like it. It looks sweet.
3: Good. Thank you.
5: We had an interesting story Friday. We have a lot of stories about wrecks in which certain things spill out of trucks. We've had everything from bees
2: to honey,
5: to beer, to everything. It's eventually, a truck has it and it spills. And
2: Kit Kat bars.
5: Yeah. We've had candy bars.
2: Yeah.
5: This was a incident on a freeway in Indianapolis called I-465, a freeway that circles the city. There was a three-vehicle crash, and there's a photograph of what happened. Sheep were released onto the highway, and there's a photograph of this. And what's really fascinating is, have you seen this picture, Chick? The sheep are all in line. They stayed in a single line.
2: Well,
5: and they also stayed in their lane. They're the second lane over, so apparently they didn't want to exit.
2: They're in the. Are they in the slow lane or the middle lane?
5: They're in the middle lane, right?
2: The middle
5: there.
2: Lane, okay. Yeah,
5: just, well, there's a bunch of sheep.
2: Hmm.
5: The crash involved a semi-tractor trailer and a truck hauling 18 sheep. You can see the 18 sheep here.
2: I believe in the sheep world there are captains, and they lead the flock of sheep. What are they? Herd of sheep?
5: I have
4: heard of sheep.
5: What's interesting is that they did not, they kept going straight. They did not turn around, and it turns out because they were female sheep. And they don't make U-turns.
6: You understand.
3: I do.
6: The they wouldn't you make U-turns.
2: My favorite story about that is that the Los Angeles Rams, their cheerleaders were, they may still be, I don't know, the embraceable U's.
5: The only reason I know so little about farm stuff, the only reason I know that a U is a female sheep is because of crossword puzzles.
3: Yeah. Oh, okay.
2: E-W-E. It's tricky.
5: Yeah, and that's in handy in the world of crossword puzzles. But this, by the way, the sheep were all rounded up. Everything's okay. It does not say where they were. It says, quote, it was not immediately clear where the sheep were being taken.
3: We assumed it was the state fair because it was a couple of days before the fair started.
5: Yeah.
3: So maybe.
5: I hope it wasn't.
3: Our local steakhouse.
2: The market?
6: The Euro restaurant.
5: St. Elmo's Steakhouse. Or, yeah.
3: Yeah.
5: Or Zorba's.
6: Yeah.
5: Zorba's Greek
6: Zorba's
5: restaurant.
6: Zorba's all you can eat.
5: Does that ever freak you out to see that big thing hanging from the ceiling and they carve off the sides
2: of
5: it?
3: No.
2: No.
3: I worked in a Euro stand in high school.
5: You did?
3: Yeah. Petros, Papa George, Euros.
5: And you pronounce it Euro?
3: No, yeah, I do. He's from Greece. It's 100% Euro.
5: Okay, that's why I never got it, because they always would, no matter what you'd say, they'd correct you. I'd like a gyro. No,
2: we
5: it's
2: gyro. Told you 10,000 times it's Euro, and you never listen. Right. You want to be confused. I think you want to be confused sometimes.
3: Right. I can take you to Papa George Euro's right now. We can go get
6: Oh, cool. Yeah. And they're good?
3: Yeah, they're at the fair right now.
4: I love
6: fan.
4: A good one.
3: Let's go.
2: Euro right. Scramble? Come on.
6: I need a Euro.
2: I need a hero.
5: Isn't that a song?
4: Yeah.
2: Yeah, that's why. That's why he said.
4: That's
2: it.
4: Why we giggled.
6: You think some of my words are accidental, don't you?
5: What is the best hero song? What is the most popular song about a hero?
4: Billy, don't be a hero.
6: I need a hero.
3: No,
2: it begins and ends with Joey Scarberry, greatest American hero.
6: Okay,
2: I will die on that hill.
5: How does that go again?
2: What's happened to me?
6: Believe it or not, is that I'm walking on air.
2: I'll try to sing it.
5: Is the word?
7: Believe it or not, I'm walking on air.
5: Nice.
7: Never thought I could feel so free.
2: Did I hit that?
3: Well done. Yeah,
5: but
3: you did
5: is
3: great.
5: The word hero in it?
2: See, I can sing with.
6: I don't know.
2: I can sing
3: you
2: with.
3: You can
2: somebody.
3: Harmonize.
7: Believe it or not, I'm walking on air.
6: You're going to take that.
2: Me
8: What? Over Foo Fighters, There Goes My Hero.
4: That's a good one.
2: Hang on. I think so.
5: You can't. You can't. If the word hero is in it, you can't turn it into a commercial for heroes. Well, the point would be.
2: Oh, you know what? It's, the word hero is never mentioned in that song.
5: Then it's not going to be a good commercial.
8: Unfortunately, we
9: David
8: can't.
9: Bowie?
8: Yeah, heroes. That would be if you get multiple heroes.
5: Yeah.
3: But isn't hero a sandwich?
8: Yeah.
2: Yeah.
3: Yeah, it's but it's not a gyro.
8: No,
5: you're,
8: I know.
5: You're going to change
8: we're
5: it.
8: We're going to change it too. There's Tina Turner. We don't need another gyro.
5: Okay, that would be. That's unfortunately, you're saying that you didn't like the sandwich.
8: Right,
5: so,
8: right.
5: Yeah,
8: right.
5: I think you want to go with.
8: Unless they're so full. They already had half a dozen.
5: How about enough, the Little Feet song, Time Loves a Hero? Time loves a hero. Not big enough. Okay.
8: There's a Chad Kroeger had a huge hit with his song Hero from Spider-Man 1.
5: Oh.
8: Remember that one? And they say that a hero says.
3: Oh, that is a good one. Yeah.
8: Not gonna stand.
2: I saw Tina Turner during Need Another Hero and What's Love Got to Do with That Tour. I got dragged to that. Anyway. There was a sweaty, muscled saxophone player on stage. Remember that?
4: Yeah, with a ponytail.
2: I still think about it.
8: There are memes of that guy.
2: Yes. He's amazing.
8: Yes.
2: And he blows the sax, Tom. Just think what he could do with it.
8: Boy, he was oiled up, wasn't
2: he? Oh, gosh. And he had the Arnold Schwarzenegger Conan stuff on. Oh, yeah. Here you go, Tom.
8: Oh.
2: I forgot about this one.
10: Break it down or something.
8: Was this a fun one to cue up? Standing in
2: the rain. Wait, wasn't it?
5: Oh, this is Foreigner.
8: Yeah, you're right. It wasn't that.
10: Couldn't get a ticket. It was a sold out show.
5: But unfortunately, how do you change jukebox hero to gyro?
8: Yes. What?
4: Lunchbox hero.
8: Yeah.
5: Oh, that's done.
8: Lunchbox hero is done.
2: Okay, here we go.
5: Here it comes. Everybody.
2: Here it comes. Oh, for God's sake.
4: He's got one guitar, right?
8: Oh, they tease you a little.
5: There's another verse?
8: Oh, you got to edge.
4: Oh, yeah.
8: You got
4: to
8: edge.
4: You don't get to that chorus, baby, until we're ready.
2: You got to edge that song.
8: Yeah, that's right.
2: Felt good in his hands. Don't you dare go again. Let's get to the hook.
5: We understand there's one guitar.
2: Yeah, yeah. One guitar. Got it.
8: You guys know nothing of foreplay.
2: Come on.
8: Here it is.
2: Come on, Lou. Oh,
4: no,
2: for God's
4: no,
2: sake.
4: This is the pre-chorus.
2: No!
5: We gotta keep. Here it comes. Lunchbox hero is still there.
8: This isn't it.
5: Lunchbox hero. Oh. Wow.
4: With chips on the side.
5: Yes. Maybe we can get the original.
8: Hey, where's my dill?
5: Maybe we can get the original guys from Foreigner to
2: Lunchbox
5: sing that
2: hero?
5: Because they're not busy touring. There's a tour out there with none of the original players.
8: You have a bunch of construction workers scaffolding around the Acropolis. They're doing a little reconstruction.
5: Oh, nice.
8: And they all sit down, open up their steel lunchboxes, and each pull out a hero.
2: Do you remember your lunchbox? You were a kid?
5: Yeah, well, absolutely.
2: Or do you, like your dad, you take it in a briefcase? Is that what it was?
5: I'll tell you what.
2: Like Papa.
5: No, but at camp, we would all take lunchboxes when I was a little kid at day camp. But by the time I got to middle school, if you had a lunchbox or a briefcase, you'd get beaten.
3: Yeah.
2: Really?
5: Yeah. It was.
2: Where did you grow up? In the Bronx?
5: No,
2: what are you talking about?
5: Fashion was a big thing, and that was a no-no. You had to carry your lunch in a bag. You go home and your mom goes, why don't you want a lunchbox? Because I don't want to be beaten. kids are so awful.
2: Did you?
5: Middle school kids are the worst.
2: I'm offering this
5: as I've said, anyone teaching middle school should not have to pay income taxes. Mm-hmm.
2: This might be.
5: They're heroes.
2: I'm just trying to help. But do you think you were beaten for other reasons other than your...
5: The scientific method would say perhaps that's correct.
2: Okay.
5: Well, you really have to just isolate the... Yeah.
2: Did you ever look at a kid and go, I'm telling my mom, or anything like that?
5: Not really.
2: Okay.
5: I was cool. I kept it to myself.
3: You'd get beat harder.
5: I knew people.
3: For tattling.
2: I didn't have anybody to
5: time
2: tell.
5: To move on with our mailbag. And we've got something new going on at the at our website, bobandtom.com. Just, you're one click away from reaching us. You don't even have to remember Bob and Tom at bobandtom.com. You can just click and send us an email. Here's the first one. I am referred to by, who is this? Nick, as the wispy-haired wonder. Well, thank you. I appreciate that. He heard me complaining about the so-called Zin pouches.
3: Yes.
2: Oh, yeah. Oh, yeah.
5: They're littering the streets everywhere now.
2: Fall of society.
5: I hate littering, just in general. And I go up and down my street with my garbage can and my tongs.
2: I clearly remember throwing things out of my car when I first started driving.
3: Everybody did, though.
2: Absolutely. I mean, McDonald's cups and sacks and magazines.
5: Who are the people that pull into Walmart and dump their ashtrays?
2: Absolutely.
5: In any event.
2: And I'm brave enough to admit it.
5: When I was in Colorado on vacation, Chick, I noticed a lot of these Zin pouches on the street.
2: Yes.
5: And I'm suggesting a Zin tax, like, I don't know, a dollar or two per packet.
2: Like the classic Zin tax.
5: Yeah, and that could be used to help to pay to pick those things up. According to Nick, what makes it worse is Zin containers have a compartment to put your used ones in,
3: yeah. So
5: there's no reason to throw them on the ground. I did not know that.
2: That's so is true. It just like a bump, a caffeine bump? Or?
3: It's nicotine.
2: Nicotine
5: it's
2: bump?
5: A nicotine.
3: They have caffeine pouches, too, though.
5: Yeah.
2: I'm sorry, what?
3: Yeah, they have the Zin shape, but they're caffeine. Yeah,
2: daddy,
3: they
2: also have, daddy like.
5: Well, your daddy might really like the caffeine suppository. You get a high two ways.
2: I might take a look at that. You never know. It's just a bunch of nerves, right?
5: We have a suppository thing coming up, by the way.
2: Really?
5: In the news, yeah.
2: Dear Bob and Tom Show, dear Chick, just wanted to try the new email button. Thank you from, who is this? Josie. Yeah.
5: Now, the one thing about this new format, it's hard to find out who they're from.
3: Yes.
5: Because you got to kind of go up and down.
2: Yeah, I had to search
3: for her.
2: You got to
3: dig for it.
5: Yes, once, we'll get used to it. Dear Bob and Tom Show, had some Tom speak I wanted to share. My boyfriend forgot what he was trying to say. Instead of saying he had a brain fart, he goes, I just farted in my head. Okay.
2: Sounds like a keeper.
5: Thank you, Lauren.
2: Dear Bob and Tom Show, down here in Oklahoma, where I'm from, there's something wrong with that. I'm not sure down there in Oklahoma where I'm. Anyway, once a year we have a rattlesnake derby. The last weekend in April, it's a carnival flea market, and they take hunters out to catch rattlesnakes.
5: Ooh.
2: While at the derby, you can eat rattlesnake at the Rattlesnake Cafe. I myself have never tried it, but they say it tastes like chicken.
3: Mm.
2: Huh.
5: Well, it's probably because it's breaded and
3: yeah, you can make anything taste like chicken, yeah.
5: You can make cat turds taste like chicken if you... give them enough little something special.
2: Some what is bouillon? The deal? What is the deal with dogs eating cat turds?
5: Probably the smell, their meat still left in them.
3: Oh gosh,
2: they seem to love those things.
5: Yeah, I will never forget my first golden retriever.
2: Oh yeah, I bet so.
5: He didn't really need a leash.
3: Yeah,
5: he would just stay right with you.
3: Right.
8: Boy, if I'm listening this morning, I'm ordering the patties.
5: So he would. One time I was with him and. He was lingering a little too long at the dumpster at my apartment complex.
3: Mm.
5: Some jackass, apparently he'd killed his cat or something. He just had a litter box sitting there full. And little Elvis was munching on that.
2: I love Elvis.
5: Not a good moment.
2: He was a good boy.
5: He was a very good, very good dog. Coming up in sports, we have a Hall of Fame entry. I know that.
2: Yep. Hall of Fame on Saturday in Canton. We had the Hall of Fame game last Thursday. I hope you watched that. I lost $50 to Mark Allison saying that Carson Beck had never started an NFL game in his entire life. I was not going to count the preseason game start, but then they named him starter for the NFL season the next day.
5: But until it happens.
2: And the WNBA, we'll talk about it, and we have to talk about NASCAR because Joe Gibbs' grandson, Ty Gibbs,
5: pretty cool,
2: wins the event in Newton, Iowa.
5: Second race this year. That's great.
2: It seems like he held off teammate Christopher Bell over the last 20 laps to win the NASCAR Cup Series.
5: A slightly louder bell? I don't even think my dogs could hear that.
2: Is that right? Yeah. Well, I don't want... You know why? I was... yelled at because it was too loud one morning.
8: Yeah, there's no winning.
2: No, there's no winning at all.
5: Well, that's why I certainly agree with that.
2: Christopher Bell.
5: Do anybody hear that?
3: Yeah, I can hear it. Course, yeah, we can.
5: Oh, it must be in my...
2: Once again,
5: it must be in the deaf zone for me.
2: we need a new feature, Tom and Chick at the home. That's what we need. Did you hear the bell?
8: It's too loud.
5: Now, Pat and I on Saturday night went on a date.
4: Yeah.
3: You did?
4: Yeah.
5: We
4: see some jazz.
5: My girls were out of town, and Pat and I went to see the great Steve Ali. Oh, God, they were fantastic.
8: Steve Ali, fabulous. Ali.
5: But what was interesting was it was a sold-out show.
4: So it was community seating.
5: And it was a sold-out show.
3: Oh.
5: So we got seated with two ladies.
3: You did?
4: At a four-top, real tight, too. Like, we were looked like they were on dates.
3: And How much trouble were you in?
4: Oh, I was hoping there weren't photos, but...
5: well, these here's two the ladies, they were women of a certain age.
4: They were at least 15 years older than we were.
3: Okay.
9: Hello, doll.
5: They were very sweet.
3: I bet they loved you guys.
5: They were, both... One of them reminded me of my mom when she was 96, if that gives you some idea.
4: Yeah, that's true, actually.
5: But they were very sweet.
8: Were they women of a certain lesbian?
5: I don't think so.
4: I don't think.
5: I'm guessing twin widows. I don't know, but it was...
3: All right.
4: But we were seated right next to them. It looked like we were taking...
5: Yeah. We were at their table.
8: Widows, yeah.
2: Twin widows.
3: What was it like being the younger one on the date for the first time?
4: It felt weird.
3: Yeah, so, did it feel weird for both of you?
8: Now you know how they feel.
5: I whispered to the server. I said, "Hey, look, I don't know who these ladies are, but just make sure that I get the tag."
4: You ended up picking up the check.
8: Well, that's very sweet of you.
3: Yeah.
5: I picked up the check.
2: So did you stand up?
5: And then, of course, I picked up the pretty one.
8: Right.
4: Gladys was hot.
2: Oh, did you announce there's no such thing as a free dinner, babe?
8: Yeah, right.
2: Come across.
5: They had a really nice dessert platter. Did you notice that?
4: Yeah, I did.
5: They had some big,
4: well, I was sitting right next to my date.
5: They were sharing a gigantic plate of ice cream.
3: Oh, that's awesome.
2: That's I thought you said they weren't lesbians. What's going on?
5: If they were, whatever. Yeah. They were so sweet. And they enjoyed the music.
4: Yeah, it was great.
3: Good.
9: Now, we enjoyed the music.
5: Right now, let's check in with Chick McGee across the... What do you got going on?
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1: Thank you very much. Coming up, we have raccoons in the news, lamb in the news, and marmots, of all things.
2: Those are cute.
1: In the news.
0: Marmots?
1: I just saw a bunch of them. I even got a picture of them. They look like...
0: in Colorado?
1: Yeah, they look like little beaver. Or they kind of look like a groundhog or a beaver. But there's a big marmot news story today.
0: They're God's mistake.
1: We'll get to that. And a bizarre story about a ghost ship off the coast of Washington State. And there's something very unusual about it. When the marine folks went on board to see what was on board this ship.
0: Huh.
1: It is indeed a ghost ship.
0: Huh.
1: Very, very kind of weird and creepy. That's coming up from the O'Reilly Auto Parts Studios. 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
5: For your information, these are two of the worst kids I have ever encountered in my life. And I worked the state fair.
4: We were stupid before stupid was cool.
3: Ladies and gentlemen, Bob and Tom.
1: We got seated with two ladies.
6: You did?
1: They were women of a certain age.
7: They were at least 15 years older than we were.
1: One of them reminded me of my mom when she was 96, if that gives you some idea.
7: That's true, actually.
1: But they were very sweet.
2: Were they women of a certain lesbian?
6: Just friends.
1: I'm guessing twin widows. I don't know, but it was.
6: All right.
7: But we were seated right next to them. It looked like we were taking.
1: We were at their table.
2: Widows, yeah.
0: Twin widows.
6: What was it like being the younger one on the date for the first time?
7: It felt weird.
6: Yeah. So, did it feel weird for both of you?
2: Now you know how they.
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0: Hello, welcome back to the Bob and Tom Show. We're in the O'Reilly Auto Parts Studios at the news desk. Jess Hooker.
6: Hello.
0: Chrissy, I believe, is getting her feet scraped. Is that right, Tom? Out in Los Angeles or something?
1: That's a kind way to put it.
2: In L.A. feet scrapers.
0: That's right. Hi, L.A. feet scrapers. There's Pat Godwin.
7: Hey, Chick.
0: There's Josh Arnold.
7: Mm.
0: There's Ace Cosby.
10: Howdy.
0: I'm Chick. Hello, Tom.
1: Hello, Chick McGee. Chick back from vacation. And then I was on a vacation the week before, so I haven't seen you in a long time. No. Everything going okay over there?
0: Oh, yeah. You know me. My drink in my hand, toe in the sand. That's what I did. No, I stayed right here, actually. And I almost, you'd love this. I almost fell off the shed.
2: Oh, no.
0: Yeah. It's not like a two-story, but it kind of is. It's like a story and a half, and I was on the roof.
1: Why?
0: Well, that's where the shingles are, Tom.
1: Sure.
0: Yeah. Gentlemen, good
1: man. A man of your age. The only shingles you should be handling are the kind you get from not getting the vaccination.
0: Hey, and no joke, get your shot, okay? Get your shingles.
1: It's a double, and please get it.
0: No, a guy named Jeff, wonderful guy. I wasn't helping. I got to the point where I figured that I got the feeling that he was treating me like I was his 9-year-old son.
6: You didn't hire him. He was a friend that came over to help?
0: No, I hired him. Yeah, yeah.
6: So you're bugging the help? That's stuff Tom does.
0: Yeah, yeah. I know. It's not a good... It's not what's going on over. It's not good. Yeah. So, I almost went off backwards.
2: Oh, man. Bad.
1: Yeah, I had an incident at Kroger yesterday.
0: tell me. What happened?
1: Well,
0: Did you take someone else's cart?
1: No, I had my cart, but I was filling
0: You've
1: it.
0: You've done that before.
1: And I was trying to get the last six-pack of this water... But it was way up high and at the back of the shelf.
0: Right.
1: So I put my foot on the one bottom and I reached up and I just couldn't get it.
6: Mm-hmm.
1: It was that far up.
0: Uh-huh.
1: And I'm 6 feet tall and I can stretch it. And I could. So there was this guy coming down with a cart. And he was like 6'6", had like dreads down to his shoulder. And said, "Excuse me, sir, would you mind getting that?" And he goes,
11: "Can I be of assistance?"
1: Oh, he said, "Okay, brother." I feel like I've been part of the Brotherhood. He recognized a fellow hipster. Thank you.

0: wish. And he got he had to put his foot on the one shelf to get up there and got it for me.
1: Yeah.
0: So then that was kind of nice.
1: So you're invited to the cookout.
0: Made a new friend.
1: Yeah.
0: So that was my near accident. What a way to go. Well, that would have been a terrible way to go. Crashing your head while trying to get fizzy water at the Kroger.
1: Yeah.
2: That would be bad.
0: Yeah. Are you going through letters over there? What's happening?
2: Dear Bob and Tom Show, this is Shane. Shane says, Shane, windbag's going to windbag.
0: Mm-hmm, mm-hmm.
2: On Friday's show, Josh claimed to have never considered combining food establishments for a single meal.
0: Mm.
2: Are we forgetting about the great combination of Cheddar Bay biscuits and Chick-fil-A chicken?
3: Oh, that wasn't real, Josh. That was show Josh.
2: Oh. Oh.
0: I can't. Haven't you?
2: In the video, Josh exclaims, greatest day of my life with the Cheddar Bay and the Chick-fil-A.
0: I mean, you know, in real Tom has done that. I've gone, you know, get McDonald's French fries. Maybe you're in the mood for McDonald's French fries, but you really don't want a Big Mac. You're more in the mood for maybe a Whopper.
1: Yeah, I can't do it.
2: Real chick.
0: Especially when I was a kid, we'd ride our bikes down to Mayfield Boulevard and go. There was a Royal Castle and a McDonald's. Oh, we'd go to all three.
2: See, that's that whole memory is so Cleveland. They don't have white. It's Royal Castle. It wasn't White Castle.
0: Everybody had I think everybody had kind of a franchise that only had a handful of outlets. Yeah. And they were cool.
2: Nobody in Ohio likes Cleveland. You know that.
0: Well, as a matter of fact, it was actually in, now that I think about it, it was in Lyndhurst, but that's close enough.
2: Yeah.
0: That would be the home of the great Eric Carmen, Brush High School.
2: Oh, my
0: why don't we go with All the Way?
2: Don't wanna be.
0: Raspberries, one of the great bands of all time, underrated.
2: They were
3: maybe
2: rated,
3: underrated, but one of the great bands of all time.
2: Oh, they were rated just about where they were supposed to be.
3: That's
2: rated.
3: Insane.
2: You know...
0: This is not the raspberries.
2: Well, that's why he sang with the raspberries.
0: No, not necessarily.
2: No.
3: We don't need to go over that again.
0: I'm not going to stand here.
2: Dear Bob and Tom,
0: while you say negative things about the raspberries.
2: This is from Daryl. I have done the Whopper from Burger King, Big Mac from McDonald's, tacos from Taco Bell, fries from Rally's, and a beef and cheddar from Arby's.
1: No.
2: That
0: in one sitting?
2: What I call the drive-through apocalypse.
3: Yeah, that's wild.
0: Yeah, that's got to be a group effort.
2: That's from Daryl. Yeah.
1: Oh, you know what? I take that back.
3: Did he diarrhea?
1: We have mixed.
2: home.
1: We used to, on Fat Tuesday, would get every fast food we could. We'd get something different from everywhere.
0: Hmm.
1: And a different person would bring it to the Fat Tuesday celebration. And so then there was something different from every fast food restaurant.
0: That's cool.
1: Yeah. That was a silly thing.
0: It becomes a cool kind of party.
1: Yeah.
0: Did you get a gyro?
1: No, there wasn't a gyro in that strip of fast food there.
0: Has there ever been a fast food gyro place?
4: Oh, that's a good question. Well, Arby's has one.
1: Yeah.
4: They have a pretty good gyro.
3: Yeah, it's not bad.
1: Yeah. Yeah.
2: What are you saying, Pat?
4: Well,
2: that's what I thought.
0: Yeah. What's that?
2: Yeah, yeah.
4: That's the way the Greek give it.
2: They also say Urzo.
0: Wait a minute. Wait. Is that Wally Bryson on the guitar?
3: Nobody knows.
4: No one cares.
2: Yeah. Just when it gets going, Eric Carmen comes in and puts its wet blanket of a voice all over everything.
0: This is guitar, ladies and gentlemen. Oh, this is sweet.
2: I don't know if we need Josh to curse on the air or not, but
0: change the show. Change. Up. Right here. Say what you want. Eric Carmen always had good hair. Okay, let's move forward here.
2: Okay, football helmet.
3: There, we got to it.
1: It's the
3: crux
1: hair.
3: of the love.
0: No, I love that song.
2: He
0: that
2: know,
0: is
2: a good
0: that one. Is some great guitar.
2: And once again, remember, Tom is fine with being bald. Tom, back to you.
0: Okay, no problem. coming up, has money ever blocked true love for you? Your financial situation?
2: Money? No, pretty much my personality. various attachments, certainly.
0: Okay, good. Okay. We're going to find out about where the money meets love coming up in the news. And a bizarre ghost ship story, and then some cool stuff in the world of sports.
2: Okay.
0: Okay, good. These are the O'Reilly Auto Parts Studios. 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
9: Hello, this is Ian St. Ian, guitar god / roadie. I've worked with all the rock legends, written some of the greatest riffs and lyrics too. But for some reason, they forget to give me credit. Bustle in your hedgerow? That was mine. Wrote that on holiday. Anyway, I keep getting let go. The least little thing goes wrong and I'm fired. But I've had some fun. Now here's me own story, featuring some of me favorite ripped off riffs. Hello? Ginger, don't just sit there. Hey, did I not pay for a bloody drummer? That's better. I was a roadie for the Stones, just driving him around. It was 67 or 68 before that one bloke drowned. Well, we was at a party, and everything was cool.

gym. 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Things was getting desperate. I was scrounging every meal. I couldn't even get a gig with bloody Captain and Tennille. I'd finally hit rock bottom. I'd take anything. I got a gig with Karen Carpenter to do a catering.

Dennis Wilson. We was drinking gin. How was I supposed to know that a beach boy couldn't swim? My luck hasn't been too good. Now I must move on. I'm still hoping to get a phone call from Stevie Ray Vaughan. Hello? What? Really?

0: one point, I was in India with the Maharishi, four Beatles, a Beach Boy, and Mia Farrow. What a bunch of wankers!
1: And now, from the Bob and Tom Archives, we dust off another classic. classic. A moment of frivolity.
2: Me and Greg Warren, you mentioned this. You should be very proud. You were an All-American wrestler, a state champion as a high schooler, and then on to wrestle in the college ranks. And then you've done some coaching. Your dad was a very distinguished wrestling coach.
3: Yeah, my dad was my coach. I think coaches to me, the assistant coaches are the ones that are actually more interested in me.
4: Right? Really?
3: Yeah, I think because like the assistant coach, especially the guy like the football assistant coach, that the head coach will say something like really like weighty and meaty, and then the assistant coach will like chime in and just take the steam out of the whole situation. You know, like, guys, we got to go out there tomorrow and play tough. That's right, guys. Tough as leather. Just like baseball gloves, guys. Go out there and be tough as leather. Guys, we got to go out there tomorrow. We got to play 60 minutes of football. That's right, fellas. 60 minutes, not 30. We're not talking about no half-hour special. This ain't a sitcom. We ain't Maud. No siree.
4: Okay.
3: It'll say something. The guy, and it's always like an exact, the timing is horrible with that assistant. Mm-hmm. You know, it's like, guys, whether we win, lose, or draw out there tomorrow, I love you, each and every one of you. Got to get those permission slips in, fellas. We got a banquet coming up on Thursday. We're not going to have a banquet if I don't get your $15 check. You understand me? Got to get them in.
2: Yep.
3: The assistant coaches, and there's never any, like sometimes in wrestling at least, like the assistant coach half the time, he knew more than the head coach about wrestling, but he was just too weird to be the head coach.
4: I gotcha.
3: We had this guy, he called himself the Mad Dog, Coach Matlock, and he was just weird. And he was a really good wrestling guy, but he would just give us this really like strange advice, like, breakfast causes cancer. Drink soup. It fools your stomach. You guys want rubbers? I'll buy you guys rubbers.
5: Oh, God.
3: He was always offering. You guys want rubbers? I'll buy you rubbers. And he would wrestle us, and he had like this beard, and he had like.
2: Would he wear a rubber?
3: He wore a rubber suit. Interestingly enough, he wore a singlet. I don't know, Tom. I don't know.
4: That's a valid question, Tom.
3: He wore a singlet over a rubber suit, like one of those like sauna suits, and a singlet over that. And he had this like dirty mouthpiece he put in. He was a great guy. Like he knew wrestling, and he would wrestle with us. He was like 35 or 40 at the time, and he's wrestling us. And he only had one move. It was a headlock. You know, somebody would you'd shoot on him, and he'd get this front headlock on you.
4: And what?
3: It
4: was
2: a shoot.
4: Shoot on him. Bob.
6: That's why he wore the rubber suit.
3: There you go.
6: In case one of his opponents.
3: Get the horn out.
4: Oh, man. Well, that'd make me mad too, Greg. I probably would kick the hell out of him.
3: He would shoot in on him.
7: That's
3: Bob.
7: A weird wrestling team.
4: Wow. Uh-huh. Woo!
3: Some websites, actually.
6: I'm surprised they don't do that in the pros.
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4: Hello.
2: With us in the studio, young comedian, he is Shane Moss. Shane, it's great to see you. You're looking good.
9: Oh, thanks. Yeah, I got a little color for the show. The thing is, this is a new shirt.
4: Is it
2: nice.
4: Really? Mm-hmm.
2: It's kind of a lumberjacky western shirt.
9: Mm-hmm. Yeah, but the thing is, I got it online, and what they don't show you online is that on the sleeve, there is a ridiculous patch.
2: Oh, no.
6: Oh, yeah. Oh, it's a wolf. Is it a wolf?
9: Yeah, a wolf. And then above it says, too tough to die.
6: That is tough.
9: That isn't factual at all.
4: Not at all.
9: No, I actually found out I am not tough enough to rip this patch off.
4: Yeah.
9: Weak to live, I should say. This wouldn't be more ironic if it were written on my tombstone.
2: Did you have a girlfriend in high school?
9: No, always terrible with women. I didn't have.
2: How did you hook up with Maggie?
5: Did you score Maggie? School.
9: Well, she also does a little comedy.
2: She's a comedian and a veterinarian.
9: Yep, she just started another side business doing. Well, it's related, but doing home euthanasias.
5: Really?
2: Oh, wait, hang on a second.
6: Well, this is hilarious.
2: Hey, guys, the comedy train's coming in.
4: Here it comes.
2: Someone's talking
4: Give
2: about
4: me two tickets.
2: euthanizing animals.
8: Oh,
2: here comes the comedy gold.
4: Yeah. Well, that is unusual
2: Shane,
4: side
2: when
4: business.
2: When I ask these questions, feel free to lie. Feel free to make stuff up.
4: Maybe side business as a clown or something.
2: Yeah. Maybe she could be customizing grocery carts for neurotics
6: Hello.
2: That want one at their house.
6: I'm Maggie. Where is it?
8: Oh,
9: yeah, so
8: she's going to go get her.
9: She is death.
4: Yeah.
9: Have you guys ever seen the stories in the news about like the, they pop up all over the country, the cats that can predict death, like
4: oh, yeah.
9: the nursing
4: home. Oh, yeah.
6: Uh-huh.
4: I have
6: seen
4: that. Yeah,
9: it's always the same. Like the cat will run around like the terminal illness ward of the place, jump mm-hmm. up in a patient's bed. Then 2 hours, they're dead.
4: Yeah. And right.
9: Scientists are like, how do they know? Can it smell death coming? What's going on here? Like, hey, Mr. Wizard, maybe some of these people are allergic to cats. I mean, they're on their deathbed.
4: Hello?
9: A little bit of cat dander ought to finish the job,
4: yeah,
9: right?
4: Sure maybe, should. Oh,
9: maybe
4: my
9: the thing's
4: God.
9: Laying on their IV or something. Someone get Kitty Kevorkian away from these people.
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8: 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All Bob and Tom. All day and all the night. 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
6: Hello.
7: Hi, welcome back to the Bob and Tom Show. We're the O'Reilly Auto Parts Studios. Jess Hooker at the news desk.
10: Hello.
7: Hello. Hello, Pat Godwin.
11: Hey, Chick McGee.
7: Hey, there's Josh Arnold.
11: Hi there.
7: There's Ace Cosby.
12: Hey.
7: I'm Chick McGee, and Tom, of course, as soon as we are back on the air, he's entirely...
10: Here, I'll give him some time. I have something.
7: Distracted.
2: Well, I got something for you first. Oh. Update. This is a bulletin.
10: You go first.
7: Oh, boy. I got $50 says it's not.
2: We
7: go
2: spoke
7: ahead.
2: With Jim the Shark Dryer.
7: I knew it!
2: A couple of weeks ago, and he made it. He made his run.
7: Whoa. The Shark?
2: Yeah.
7: When did that happen?
10: Did you give him that
11: nickname? We spoke to him early last week.
7: Did he say he's the shark?
2: That his website is Jim the Shark Dryer, Dreyer. Jim,
7: oh, the ice cream baron. Sure.
2: Oh, God. Jim swam. It was a cool thing to do. He swam 22 miles. He was towing with his foot two dinghies with 249 cannonballs on board them. And then he had a cannonball and a backpack on his back in honor of his dad, who was a combat veteran of World War II. Jim did it to honor the 250th Combat Veterans Memorial in Whitehall, Michigan. He started swimming early in the morning, and he got – when did he start? Friday morning? Saturday morning? Friday evening. Okay, sorry. But according to this news account here that I just got, he arrived at 10 o'clock in the evening during the White Lake Marine – excuse me, the White Lake area – Maritime Festival. Jim the Shark Dryer.
11: Oh, how long did it take?
2: It doesn't give a full... That would be... It's a fairly...
11: It was 10 p.m. Friday, though, that he got
2: No,
11: there?
2: 10 p.m.
11: Saturday? Okay.
2: Saturday.
11: So at least 24 hours.
10: Yeah.
2: Yeah. And he swam 22 miles.
11: Wow.
2: So congratulations, Jim. And something... This is the guy that did his famous swim across Lake Michigan. He's done a swim across all of the Great Lakes. So... including the rather chilly Lake Superior.
10: Yeah.
2: So, but,
7: doesn't that remind you of a really small Navy, though?
11: Just a he is of, the world's tiniest Navy.
7: Just a couple of guys with cannonballs tied to their feet trying to get across. Navy of Paraguay or something.
2: Yeah, smuggling cannonballs into Cuba. I don't know. Congratulations, Jim.
11: Yeah, that's a
2: friend of the show.
11: He had him and so tired.
7: So tired.
2: I hope he's still asleep.
11: Yeah.
2: We'll get the official press release coming up later today. Chick McGee is at the sports desk. What have you got over there?
7: I
2: just forgot. You had an announcement you wanted to
7: yes.
2: make?
7: Yes.
10: Oh, I do. If you go to bobandtom.com or you download the Bob and Tom app, you can vote on the next Hooker the Cooker recipe. So whatever you want me to cook next, you can go there and vote. There's three options. There's corn cakes, there's green room cookies, and the high school breakfast sandwich I made before I'd go to school every day. I recreated that for you guys.
2: What was in that?
10: Well, you got to vote to see.
11: Oh, okay. All right.
2: I'm intrigued.
10: I
11: am too. I don't remember. I don't remember it. So, yeah, cool.
10: No, yeah, it'll be good.
5: Well, we'll find out. Cast your vote. Once again, it's at bobandtom.com. Also, we've got a link there directly to email us. Very simple. But right now, we turn to Chick McGee at the sports desk.
7: From the WNBA, Minnesota Lynx guard Kayla McBride set a new WNBA single-game record, 10 three-pointers yesterday in Sunday's 103-90 victory against the Dallas Wings.
11: Unfortunately, that'll be overshadowed.
7: The most three-pointers ever in a WNBA game. You're probably asking yourself, what's the most threes in the NBA? Well, that's, of course, Klay Thompson and the 14, and then Steffi at 13. But that's
11: congratulations to her.
7: Yes.
11: That should be the lead story out of the WNBA.
7: Absolutely.
11: But, of course, we know how media works.
7: And that's what I'm going to do, actually. Washington, Minnesota, Golden State, and New York win in the WNBA last night. Ty Gibbs used pit strategy and held off teammate Christopher Bell.
5: Could we get a better bell?
11: We've got to keep this one.
5: No, it's lame.
7: I like this bell. My bell is not lame.
5: Maybe I think you have to hit it. You have to pull away quicker. Try that.
7: Ty Gibbs.
5: Try pulling out.
11: You think he's mashing?
5: I think you're Ty Gibbs, muting it.
7: No,
5: by,
7: it's off from
12: the
7: mic.
12: I think the clackers maybe.
7: Ty Gibbs used late pit strategy and held off teammate Christopher Bell.
12: There you go.
5: Oh. See, now we're talking.
10: Too loud.
11: You know, he wants to say it was too loud so bad.
7: No. Oh, no, I know he does.
5: Now it's audible. Did you throw it like a little child?
7: Down here on the counter. So doesn't then I got to lift it up.
11: Tom, are you a fan of the gas stations where you drive in?
5: Loved it. I miss that.
7: We are the men from Texas.
11: I kind of wish there was a place they would just have artificial, right. It's not actually alerting somebody, right. But it makes the noise.
5: Well, now it could be done digitally.
11: Yeah.
5: Yeah.
7: I'd like to give you something digitally. I can tell you that.
5: And with your little teeny fingers, I probably wouldn't even notice.
7: I've got
11: you've taken such
7: short, stubby.
11: Wait. He's taking such huge things back
12: he
11: there.
12: Notice your fingers.
11: He would no longer notice your.
7: He's trying to insult me. Let him think he did. Just don't talk about it.
5: Yeah, the first time I had to have one of those digital rectal exams, this is the honest to God truth.
10: Uh-oh.
5: A stack of Bibles elsewhere. This particular physician was about 6'6", and he had played.
7: A lot of 6'6 people in your life.
5: We've met my brothers.
7: That one guy.
5: Yeah, he played Division I college basketball. He could palm a beach ball, this guy.
7: Was it ever mentioned that your mother had strayed with your unbelievably tall brother? Because there's you two.
5: My dad was 6 feet tall.
7: Too. You and your other brother, you guys look like twins. But the tall one, the nice one, I don't know.
5: We all have that anomaly.
7: I just like to see
11: tall and nice.
10: Yes.
7: Yeah. Tall and nice. And hey, how are you? One of those guys. That sound like a Griswold to you? I got a little DNA on that. Atlanta Braves starter Chris Sale was ejected Sunday afternoon at Yankee Stadium, and he wasn't even scheduled to pitch. Before the game even started, Sale was fuming about a balk call on Saturday night against the Yankees that he decided to unload on the umpire who called him for it. Umpires took the field for the series finale between the Braves and the Yankees in the Bronx. Sale started to yell toward umpire Dan Mirzel before Yankees starter. Are you up to speed on one of the Yankees pitchers?
5: Which one?
7: Cam Schlittler.
11: Oh, is he the 105?
7: Yeah.
10: He's
7: like the Jacob Mizorowski from the Brewers. He doesn't throw under 103. Cam Schlittler.
5: Isn't his arm just going to fly off one day?
7: When you say Schlittler,
5: mm-hmm.
7: You said it all.
5: Schlieg
7: Schlittler. Mirzel did not like what Sale had to offer, and he was tossed. He got to go to the showers. Probably had a hot dog back in the
11: day. Oh, yeah. Maybe he went sightseeing.
7: And there he goes. He'll be enjoying a hot dog later.
11: Got to the Staten Island Ferry, and he's taking pictures.
7: This is great. Is the one-man band coming to the Indiana State Fair?
11: How did you get so distracted?
7: Our guy? I shouldn't have looked at my monitor.
11: You were in the middle of your own story.
7: I don't care.
5: That's how boring it is.
11: This song's great.
7: You know what this song is?
5: Not yet.
7: Don't you dare.
5: A lot of bass.
11: A lot. What if we told you it was the Raspberries, would you?
7: It's the newest Raspberries, yeah.
5: Do these guys know they're on the same playing the same song? Okay. Hello?
7: Never mind. He's going to do that.
11: Foo Fighters time.
7: It was a massive hit. Okay. My hero.
12: There goes my hero.
11: Sold more records than the Raspberries could dream of.
2: Probably in the wake of the tragic death.
12: You know, great songs.
11: They were exploiting.
7: Yes. They were exploiting Kurt Cobain. That's
5: so,
7: right.
5: So you want to explain?
7: You've got the world in 2020, don't you?
5: You want to explain why you were playing that, referencing something from 45 minutes ago?
12: Let me explain how radio works.
5: I mean, contextually, I couldn't quite figure out what on earth was.
7: You know, I was trying to remember coming in this morning, what was the record of me wanting to quit returning from vacation?
10: Quick, yeah.
7: Yeah, and it was 11 minutes. I finally decided it was 11 minutes. So we're way past that.
5: Okay. But,
7: yeah. That's right? It. Yeah, I'm good.
5: That's sports?
7: Yeah, that's about it.
11: Oh, we apparently have something else here.
12: We got some.
7: What do we got? Oh,
5: give me the teaser.
7: No. There was an incident with a soccer gentleman who was here. Tom, look at the monitor. Now this is a soccer. He scored a goal and he's going to celebrate. So watch this. Here we go.
11: They're in the corner there.
7: There you go. Oh!
11: Oh no! So he jumps over a short fence.
12: Yep. Peter Sellers.
11: And he really does Inspector Clouseau himself down some sort of pit.
10: Oh, my God.
7: It was just like, I forget which.
5: It's some kind of a stairway down to a room below.
12: The parallel bond.
5: That is hilarious. Is the guy okay?
7: I guess.
12: It's all coming back to me now.
7: It was all coming back to me now. I forget which Pink Panther it was, but he does gets up
5: Where
7: on the board.
5: Where is that?
7: Some... Less country, lesser country.
12: Man, that was hilarious. Man. Boy, you gotta
7: he just jumped and went right down the stairs.
11: A terrific sight gag. And real. The fact that it happened is amazing.
7: And until I hear differently, that guy is okay.
5: I mean, in the U.S., I think they would put some kind of a safety net or maybe a sign.
11: What we missed was the team of men removing the three porta potties from that hole. Atop that hole.
5: Why would there be a massive hole
11: at the
5: sideline of a sports field?
11: What a weird thing. I wonder what that is. That's funny.
12: Man.
7: It's a soccer field. The guy
5: disappears completely. He's all the way down.
11: The guy could have been a broken leg.
12: Oh, absolutely. Yeah.
7: He could have broken his back.
11: Man.
5: Wouldn't you notice that before the game? Maybe walk around, check out the periphery to make sure there are no
7: giant
5: holes.
7: He scored a goal. Very exciting.
10: You know when you think you're at the bottom of the stairs?
11: Oh, yeah. What a bad feeling that is.
5: Well, we'll get back to more sporting news coming up.
7: Yeah.
5: We have a bizarre ghost ship story in the news. We have marmots in the news, bears in the news, dogs in the news. Did you see the golden retriever story about the golden retriever that was having some problems and got a new friend? Oh, it's so sweet.
11: Oh,
5: you'll like that one. Right now, everyday expenses up and up, of course. 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
18: Heidi ho, welcome to the Mr. Obvious Show. I am your host, Mr. Obvious. Let's take a call. Hello, Mr. Obvious Show.
19: Hello, is this Mr. Obvious?
18: Speaking.
19: Hey, Mr. Obvious, long-time listener, first-time caller.
18: Uh-huh. What seems to be the problem?
19: Well, here's my problem.
18: Shoot.
19: My wife and I, we finally decided to take a trip to the beautiful San Fran.
18: Cisco.
19: Cisco. Where's Cisco?
18: San Francisco.
19: Oh, Twin Cities, eh?
18: Yeah, that's right, Twin City.
19: Well, cool. We might try to get there sometime, but we decided to go to San Fran. So first day we get there, I go out to see the sights on my own while the wife took a nap. So I walk.
18: Uh-huh.
19: Finally, I get to one of them coffee shops that they got there.
18: Uh-huh.
19: And I figure, you know, I'm in a fancy coffee shop. I'm going to try me one of them cafe lattes.
18: Oh.
19: With milk.
18: Latte means with milk.
19: What's that?
18: What you said is the same as saying I'll have a cafe milk with milk.
19: Right, yeah, you got to have it with milk. That's the only way they're good.
18: Okay, please continue.
19: Yeah, so I have my cafe latte with milk.
18: Mm-hmm.
19: I go to pay for it, and I realize I forgot my wallet back at the hotel.
18: Oh.
19: Right. So I says to myself, what would I do if I was back at home?
18: Uh-huh.
19: Well, I decide I'll hitchhike. So I go out on the street there, and I stick my hand up, and pardon my French, Mr. O, but dang it if somebody doesn't stop on a dime.
18: Huh.
19: Right then, just came by and picked me up right there.
18: Yeah?
19: Yeah, it was pretty cool. It was a race car driver to boot.
18: Did you say a race car driver?
19: Yeah, he had those checkered flags, the race car flags all over the car.
18: Mm-hmm.
19: And, real fancy car, had all kinds of electronic accessories and junk inside.
18: Right.
19: Well, I kind of felt sorry for him.
18: Sorry? Why is that?
19: He had this big old bandage on his head.
18: Uh-huh.
19: His head was all wrapped up.
18: Yeah.
19: I got kind of worried and thought, well, you know, maybe he's had some kind of head injury or something.
18: Mm-hmm. Should I get in the car?
19: Right, exactly.
18: Yeah.
19: Well, Mr. Obviously seemed to drive fine.
18: Mm-hmm.
19: And he took me right where I was going back to the hotel there, and it was great and everything, but I think that head injury turned him mean.
18: How so, caller?
19: Well, Mr. O, he tried to rob me.
18: He tried? You mean he asked for money at the end of the ride?
19: Exactly. I go to get out of the car, and I said, you know, thanks a bunch.
18: Uh-huh.
19: Well, hold on, where's my money, you know? And it's really weird. He was real specific about it.
18: Oh, really?
19: Yeah, he was robbing me for $12.56.
18: Hmm. You know, caller, sounds to me like
19: a robbery, yeah.
18: No, well, no. I think what you got a hold of there is a taxi cab.
19: A taxi cab?
18: Yeah, they charge people money when they drive you wherever you want to go, and you pay the fee for whatever the trip costs. It's a service in the big cities.
19: Oh.
18: Mm-hmm. It's a cab.
19: Oh, now that's making sense, because I thought he had a misspelling on his paint job there. I thought it was supposed to say car. Cab, huh?
18: It's C-A-R, but it said C-A-B.
19: B, right.
18: Ah, yeah.
19: We made the connection.
18: Join us again next time on the Mr. Obvious Show.
19: Mr. Obvious?
18: Yeah.
19: That whole cab theory is kind of making sense now. They have a lot of people ride around in them.
18: Mm-hmm.
19: Yeah, that explains it. cab smelled like an old whore.
10: Yeah.
1: 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Bob and Tom Radio.
7: Hey, welcome back to the Bob and Tom Show. We're in the O'Reilly Auto Parts Studios. Jess Hooker at the news desk.
10: Hello.
7: There's Pat Godwin.
12: Hey there, Chick.
7: Hey, man. There's Josh Arnold.
12: Hi.
7: Ace Cosby's here.
20: Hey.
7: I'm Chick. Hello, Tom.
5: Hello, Chick McGee. I'm just getting organized over here. I forgot. Chick missed our new feature coming up a little bit later today. The Weekend in History.
10: Oh, yeah.
5: Since we...
10: Josh loves it.
5: We like to do today in history,
7: but you
5: come in on a Monday and you might have missed some important events that happened in the world.
12: Right.
7: The crowd's clamoring for it.
5: So yeah. We'll get to that coming up in a few minutes. Also, we have a request for something from Pat Godwin. But right now, we return to the sports desk.
7: Well, no, I got a little information, more information on the gentleman who scored a goal and went down the stairwell.
12: Oh, yes, yes.
7: A Brazilian footballer says he got carried away after he was injured jumping over advertising boards to celebrate a goal, only to fall down a hole on the other side. Defender Yacy Maranhão, 29, headed a goal in for Coritiba against... another city in the Brazilian top flight league with his side up 1-0 in the 41st minute. He celebrated by running towards fans, vaulted the signboarding before disappearing down a stairwell that went to the away team's dressing room.
5: Oh. It is as funny.
7: He was able to clamber out, but suffered just an ankle injury.
12: Mm.
7: And Coritiba won the game 2-1. He was substituted shortly after halftime due to his injury, of course. You can't let a kid go back into the game after that happens.
5: How did he not break his neck?
7: I have no idea. It's the weirdest thing you'll ever see.
5: And if you want to see this, can we put a link to it? It's great.
7: Sure.
5: It's so funny.
7: Sure.
5: But it
12: goes right down this hole.
5: It's like the famous Pink Panther thing where he gets on the parallel bars.
20: Oh, it's all coming back to me now.
5: Yeah. One of the great scenes.
20: Parallel bars.
7: That's it.
5: That's sports?
7: That's sports.
5: Oh, okay. Okay, so sorry.
7: Yeah, yeah.
5: No. Well, now, before we get... Would you like to taste a little bit of... A little bit of history?
7: Now, is this Weekend in History?
5: Yeah, it's a new feature.
7: Okay.
12: Uh-huh.
5: Brand new.
12: Weekend in History.
5: Okay, so we'll start with August 8th. Which happened over the weekend.
7: That was Saturday, yeah.
5: Yeah. And you'll probably remember this. This sounds fake, but it's real. In 1898, Will Kellogg invented cornflakes.
7: Yeah.
5: Are we clear on this?
10: Yes.
7: Yep.
5: With
7: saltpeter in them, right?
5: Well, no, but you're close. He wanted to create, I'm quoting here, a healthy, ready-to-eat, anti-masturbatory morning meal.
7: Yeah. He was dead set against masturbation.
5: He was against masturbation, and somehow he felt that...
10: Well, first thing in the morning.
12: No, anytime he was against it.
10: Oh, all the time.
12: Yeah.
10: Oh, okay.
5: Yeah. But I didn't realize... I mean, what did they have before cornflakes?
10: Oatmeal?
5: I guess.
7: Yeah, probably a nice steel cut.
5: And would you agree that the various types of flakes peaked with Frosted Flakes?
12: Well, they were delicious.
10: They're good.
5: They're very good.
7: Did you put extra sugar on your Frosted Flakes?
5: Of course.
7: Attaboy.
12: What?
7: Attaboy.
12: It's already coated. And again, I have spent most of my life overweight. No. It was already so sugary.
10: So sugary.
12: You guys both added sugar?
5: It's a reflex. It you're just so cereal sugar.
10: You only sugared Cheerios and Rice Krispies. That's it.
5: No, everything.
12: those are two good ones to sugar.
21: The regular cornflakes.
5: It says here,
7: Honey Nut Cheerios, good enough for Omar, good enough for me.
5: He believed that a bland diet would reduce sexual desire.
10: Mm.
5: So
7: bland diet.
10: Do you guys find that true?
7: A bland diet?
12: No. If anything, you... Yeah. Up, maybe up it because your diet's so bland. You need
7: something.
12: I can't
7: think of
5: anything.
7: This
5: is so boring. I need a little bit of
7: that effective lowers your
12: what?
7: Lowers your attraction to try to. I can't think
10: lowers
7: of anything.
10: Lowers your sex drive?
7: Yeah, yeah. Okay. I can't think of anything.
5: I wonder if it said so on the box.
10: Oh, I don't know.
5: Did it come with a toy surprise?
10: I'm guessing that wasn't in the commercial.
5: C-ring. I was going to go for a dental dam.
12: I got the decoder C-ring.
7: A C-ring.
5: this is a dreadful thing. In 1960.
7: Oh, dreadful.
5: See if you know this, Chick.
7: Okay.
5: This is before my time. and yours. Brian Hyland released a song in 1960.
7: When you say it, I'll know. I recognize that name.
5: Itsy Bitsy Teeny Weeny Yellow Polka Dot.
11: No, that's a fun one.
7: He had kind of a ballad that was a big hit, I think. Yeah. Brian Hyland. Yeah,
5: that went to number one.
11: You hate it?
5: Oh, God. Yeah.
7: It's what year was that?
5: 1960.
11: I mean, that was right in your wheelhouse music-wise and age-wise.
5: Yeah, it'd been. Shay Warren, Itsy Bitsy.
10: I think it's so fun, but you like that camp song.
11: Yeah, you like those.
12: Yeah, it's a novelty song.
7: And Pat can back me up on this. Musically, there were fewer notes in 1960, right?
12: Oh, absolutely. We didn't find the other two notes until 64.
7: That's right, man.
5: Beatles
7: took us there.
5: Which song do you prefer, that one or Who Wears Short Shorts?
11: I prefer Itsy Bitsy.
10: Yeah.
5: Do you know?
12: Yeah. Absolutely.
7: Was Who Wears Short Shorts an actual song? Or
12: I thought it was a commercial.
7: I thought the Legs people did that.
12: Yeah, Nair.
10: Nair, that's what it was.
7: I'm sorry, Nair, yeah.
5: That was an actual song.
10: Mm. Oh, where George?
7: I don't think so.
5: That's a new level of dreadful. Now, how about Itsy Bitsy
7: sure?
5: Teeny Weeny Yellow Polka Dot Bikini versus Itsy Bitsy Spider?
10: Mm.
7: Versus any Eric Carmen vocal. How about that?
5: Yeah.
11: Has anybody done Itsy Bitsy Bikini Spider?
5: Mm. Ooh. That would be just delightful.
7: I have never seen
5: that. That'd be a great video.
7: I've never seen a bikini spider in the wild.
11: Oh, dude. Oh, I'll never forget.
7: No kidding.
11: The nest of bikini spiders
12: at the pool.
11: I was a child and it was an older relative.
10: Oh,
11: and
10: no.
11: It was just off.
5: Yeah. I was water skiing.
7: I can tell that you're right.
11: Tom.
5: I was water skiing and we were in the boat and someone I knew had a girlfriend. Yikes.
11: Yeah.
5: If a gorilla wore a bikini, there'd be less hair. It was brutal.
10: She wasn't aware. She just didn't care.
12: Apparently, those are the times.
11: For Tom, was she aware?
5: I hope not.
11: My aunt was not aware, and I watched as my grandfather awkwardly addressed it.
10: No.
11: Oh, no. Told her.
10: His daughter.
11: Yes.
10: Okay.
11: He had to look at his daughter and go, you may want to fix that.
7: Thanks.
11: And
7: Bob.
11: 9-year-old Josh Arnold has never been the same.
10: Oh, man.
7: Boy, that's a song.
11: It doesn't move the way I thought it did.
10: I thought it's faster. And more bounce.
5: I guess, but that, the bikini was a very big deal.
10: Oh,
5: That was.
10: When that was allowed, yeah.
5: You know, that was the beginning of the 60s. Because prior to that, people were pretty much covered up.
11: Do you like bikinis or do you prefer no bikini at all?
7: Uh-huh. Which is where bikini came from in the nuclear explosion. Go ahead.
5: Yeah, I can go either way.
11: No bikini at all.
5: Yeah. Oh, I understand. Yeah. I'm a fan of the tan lines.
11: Oh yeah, that's where you and I differ. Yeah.
5: Oh, you don't like tan lines?
11: I don't like them at all. I do not like them.
5: Really?
11: To me, it looks like your boobs haven't gotten enough oxygen.
5: Mm. To me, it says forbidden zone.
10: Oh, okay. Mm. Yeah.
11: I know what the forbidden zone is. I don't need cartography or whatever.
5: There's an idea there for a joke. Any of the language that would be cartography.
11: Maps of different colors.
5: I guess different tone. Okay, good. I'll allow that. Let's see. Where were we? You. Oh, we were once again doing the weekend in history.
7: Well, no, but a bikini spider then in the late 60s, there was no shaving. There was no.
11: Right. It must have been more prevalent.
7: Manicuring. Oh, yeah.
5: There was they had razor.
7: No,
5: women tended to.
10: There was trimming.
12: Not really.
10: No, you don't think so?
5: In the case that I recall, it was, it was just disgusting. It was just coming out all three sides.
11: The top and the two sides.
5: The top and the two sides,
10: the
5: thighs.
10: Top?
5: Oh, yeah, out the top. That's just.
11: Now, mine was not out the top because it was a one piece.
10: Right.
11: So it was.
5: No, this was out.
10: Old was your aunt when this happened?
11: I don't know.
10: like our age? Was she in her 40s?
11: Yeah.
10: Probably?
11: Yep. Yes.
10: Yeah. Okay.
5: Yeah. Huh.
10: Yikes.
5: Yeah, I'm in the school of, I prefer the hair free, but let's just move on. This is interesting. In 1963, the Kingsmen released a song, Miss Hooker.
10: Yeah.
5: Some radio stations called it obscene. What is the song?
10: I don't know.
5: Oh, come on, you know.
7: He's upset about the bikini spider.
5: Louie Louie.
10: Oh, that's fine.
5: Yeah.
11: They said if you can't understand the lyrics, they must be saying something bad.
10: Oh, but that's not true.
11: I've never looked at the lyrics because I don't want to. I just want it to be whatever.
10: Gotcha.
11: Yeah.
7: And I think by now they
11: love that song, though.
7: They probably had the lyrics figured out by now, I would think.
5: Well, what the story behind it was the band The Kingsmen, I want to say they heard it. I believe it was a Paul Revere and the Raiders cover of a Richard Berry song, if I'm getting this right. And they just literally copied it down, listening to it on a jukebox, and weren't exactly sure. So the guy just slurred through the words.
12: Yeah, he kind of mumbled it.
5: Oh, you know, and the famous, when it was recorded famously, the microphone was broken and it was hanging from the ceiling and he had to sing like this. But yeah, the words are, but I remember on the playground at Mercer School, a friend of mine teaching me what it meant, what the words were. They're not, of course, that. But
11: what year did that come out?
5: 1963.
11: So 63, and then did it hit the top 40 again after Animal House?
5: A fair question. I don't know.
7: I'm pretty sure it did, yeah.
11: But, you know, one of those songs, Bohemian Rhapsody with Wayne's World. Right.
10: More radio play all of a sudden, yeah.
5: Yeah, it's a party standard.
11: It's great. I love it.
5: That great, what is it, a Farfisa organ, Pat?
12: One of those old cheap organs.
5: In 1974, President Richard Nixon resigned.
7: I quit. I've had it.
11: You won't have Nixon to kick around anymore.
5: Yeah. Uh-huh. They called him Tricky Dick. Did you know that, Miss Hooker?
7: The American people need to know.
5: And by the way,
7: the president's a crook.
5: In sports, Tricky Dick, a terrible injury. the word resign is kind of confusing.
11: Yeah, he didn't re-sign.
5: He didn't re-sign. Hey, I'm sorry about Watergate. I'm going to sign up for other terms. Happy birthday, Dustin Hoffman. Great actor.
7: Oh, gosh. What is he, 90? 92?
5: Born in 1937. He is getting close. Close to 90. Hmm. I would say of all the very famous great actors and movie stars, he's probably been in fewer bad movies than any of them.
11: Oh, I know. Hook, Meet the Fockers.
5: Yeah, those are about the only two terrible ones. Hook is dreadful.
10: I love it.
7: And no one mentions Ishtar. You guys are...
11: Tom and I are defenders of it.
7: How can that be?
5: It's not that bad.
11: There's actually some laughs.
5: You'll get this one, Miss Hooker. Okay. 1961, happy birthday to The Edge.
10: U2?
5: Yes.
10: Yeah.
5: Mm-hmm.
10: Very good. Okay.
5: Used to be Lil Edge.
11: Right, right.
7: No, it wasn't.
5: What does buddies call him? The?
10: Did he give himself that nickname?
12: They all gave themselves, yeah.
10: Oh, okay.
7: What movie's Bono's daughter in that's really good?
12: She's in Bad Sisters, the Irish series.
7: Yeah.
12: She's in a new movie right now, yeah.
5: Happy birthday, a guy that has too many ERs in his name, Roger Federer.
7: Roger.
5: That was over the weekend in history. Now, do you want to do Sunday?
11: Oh, so that was Saturday in history.
5: That was Saturday.
11: Well, we have to do Sunday.
10: Yeah.
12: It's part of the weekend.
5: Okay. We'll come back with that. And then I understand we have a Pat Godwin request. Is that correct?
12: Yeah.
5: A song from Patty G. I don't want to strain you. You haven't.
11: I don't think the request was given to Pat. I think you have it.
12: Yeah, I don't have a request over here.
11: I see.
12: I am ready to go with anything you want, though.
5: Okay, good. Oh, well, Pat, are you ready to go with the Astro Theater?
7: How did you not get the nickname Wrong Way when you were growing up? How did that just not?
5: The Astro Theater in Jasper, Indiana, Saturday, August 22nd. Patty G on stage. 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
7: Courtesy of
5: The Razor, 94.5 WRZR. Thank you very much. Once again, that's Saturday, August 22nd. Pat Godwin, his first live performance in quite some time.
12: Yeah, now since rotator cuff surgery, yeah.
5: The shoulder has been fixed. When we come back, we have more history for you as a special treat coming up. I think you'll find it absolutely fascinating, especially one of them is one of Chick's favorite topics.
10: Okay.
5: I promise you.
7: Nuclear.
5: Yeah.
7: Okay.
5: You'll be able to weigh in on that one.
7: All right.
5: From the O'Reilly Auto Parts Studios, this is the Bob and Tom Show.
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10: Hi.
7: Hello, Pat Godwin.
12: Hey, Chick.
7: Hey, man. There's Josh Arnold.
11: I need your help with, I just need your opinion on something coming up.
7: There's Ace Cosby.
21: Hello.
7: I'm Chick McGee, and Tom is all of a sudden changing the oil over there or something.
5: Sorry, I misplaced something. We'll get back to yesterday in history.
11: Tom, I went to a restaurant that was famous. It's famous for their biscuits.
5: Right.
11: And I'd never tried them, and I tried them. Delicious. Now, I had a plain biscuit, or, you know, a regular, and I also had a gluten-free biscuit.
5: Right.
11: I preferred the gluten-free.
10: Okay.
11: Is this a disappointing...
5: Well, it's pronounced glutton-free.
11: I never have those.
7: I mistakenly found a great gluten-free pretzel nug.
10: Yes.
11: Yeah, those are really good.
7: Those are really good. So, I think they're Quinn's or something.
11: The thing about it, I've been doing some research on gluten. Gluten inherently, unless you have celiac, or
10: right,
11: not bad for you, but the way... that the Western bread and baking is just pumped full of a ton of unnecessary gluten. So I'm trying to kind of, you know, it's just not great for you. So I'm trying to stay away a little bit. But 10 years ago, Josh was disappointed in today, Josh.
10: No, I'm curious. So was it a sourdough biscuit?
11: No.
10: Oh, okay.
11: It was just gluten-free, but it just tasted better. It had a better...
5: And did you eat it... on its own, or was it smothered in gravy? And
11: oh, okay. The gluten was on its own. It was completely bare, no butter even.
5: And it was good, though.
11: Great.
7: Isn't nice. There something, though, in your mind you hear no gluten and no flavor?
11: Yes. Yeah. And I have found that to be not the case.
7: No.
10: Have you seen Pat try any of your gluten-free snacks in the green room?
11: Oh, they're disgusting. Oh, really?
10: He gets so upset.
11: Some are bad.
10: Yeah, when he opens something and doesn't realize that it's gluten-free.
12: Yeah, I had a chip. What the hell is this?
7: I had a chip. Really?
10: He hated it.
7: I was surprised about the nugs, pretzel nug I found.
10: I'm with you on the pretzels.
11: Like, there are crackers and stuff that are hit and miss, of course.
10: Yeah,
5: it's time for us to, once again...
7: How's your gluten, Tom?
5: Have you had it checked? I don't even know what it means.
11: Should I give myself a break? Not be disappointed that I'm that guy now?
10: Lean it.
11: All right.
10: Just go on flavor. It doesn't matter if it's gluten-free.
7: Let your freak flag fly, fella.
11: Okay, thank you.
5: We were discussing yesterday in history, because it's our new feature. We missed it over the weekend. Thank you. Miss Hooker, I'm going to give you an easy one.
7: It's like a machine.
10: Good, because I'm dumb.
11: You're a dumb girl. A dumb, dumb girl.
7: give me an easy one.
5: This was patented. Something was patented on this day in 1898 by Rudolf Diesel.
10: Oh, okay. The diesel engine?
5: Very good.
10: Yeah.
5: I thought you might guess the blue jeans. Rudolf Diesel.
7: Diesel makes shoes,
10: Vin
7: too.
10: Diesel?
5: Rudolf Diesel. Famously, the early engines had a big red light in the front.
11: Rudolf. Okay. It took a second. All right, yeah.
10: All right, there we are. Okay.
11: Instead of a hood ornament, it was a big red light.
5: Diesel also patented, as I mentioned, a certain type of flattering blue jeans and a lot of Midwestern gay bars. Okay.
11: You headed to the Midnight Diesel?
7: What about Diesel Fitter? What about that joke?
5: That old joke?
7: Yeah.
11: That's a good one.
7: It's amazing. I remember the first time I heard it was like in seventh grade. You know me in jokes. I worked at a nylon factory. And I'm a diesel fitter.
11: Yeah. I put him up to go diesel fitter.
5: The guy worked at an underwear
7: factory.
11: I've heard bra, underwear, and pantyhose.
7: Yes. I've heard pantyhose. It's the only one I've heard, pantyhose.
5: Do you want me to?
10: Sure, go ahead.
5: Josh, you want to tell Miss Hooker the joke since...
11: What do you want? Underwear, bra, or hose?
10: Underwear. How about underwear?
5: Okay.
11: You know, I worked at an underwear factory, a woman's underwear factory for quite a while.
10: Oh, yeah?
11: Yeah, I was a diesel fitter. I would hold them up to a lady and go, diesel fitter.
10: That's cute.
5: Yeah, the way
7: you
5: I
7: tell
5: heard
7: me
5: it,
7: that's just not...
5: The way I heard it, it's from a big guy. He tries them on and goes, yeah, diesel fitter.
11: Oh, okay. Trying them on is even better.
10: Why? Yeah.
7: Trying them on.
11: I like trying them on.
5: Yeah,
7: I've never heard.
5: I think we've
7: them
5: successfully
7: on
5: ruined
7: You've
5: that.
7: You've ruined
5: joke
7: everything in my life.
5: Okay.
11: Now, if you say she's got good diesels, do you know what somebody's referring to?
5: I can only imagine.
7: Pipes, legs, diesels. No.
11: Oh, or DSLs. So diesel can also be DSLs, which is a certain type of lips.
10: Oh wow!
7: Real? Oh yeah.
11: Oh yeah.
5: I'm in the dark.
10: I got it.
7: Oh, you got it?
10: Blank, you don't have to flip it to me.
11: Blank.
10: Literally.
11: Sucking lips.
5: Yeah. Oh,
10: jeez.
7: Hang on, we'll be right back after this.
5: You guys are just animals.
11: Well, that's why we say diesels, to be gentlemen.
7: We'll be right back.
11: Boy, that drummer had some...
10: Oh, no.
7: They were brothers.
5: Okay. 1945, the second atomic bomb dropped on Nagasaki.
11: Ah, the encore, they
5: the
11: call
5: first
11: it
5: one, Hiroshima.
7: First one, Fat Man, but that was a little man, a little boy.
5: Are you sure?
7: I think so. I thought Fat Man was
5: the second.

0: complicated.
1: Once again, a show from the home with Chicken Tom.
0: Okay. All right. But Japan's been very nice to us ever since. So
1: you would think. They could have really held that over our heads.
0: Yeah. We get invited to the Olympics. I mean, things are
2: okay.
0: Yeah.
1: You know, when you answer the phone, and you're supposed to say mushy, what? Mushy.
2: And I never quite understood it because it doesn't mean hello. What does it mean?
1: I don't know.
3: Greetings.
1: Mushy, mushy.
3: Hi.
2: I'll just have to look it up, I guess.
1: Yeah, what about that?
0: Yeah. How do you know that?
1: Pulp Fiction, everything I learned that Quentin taught me.
2: And Lost in Translation, they do it. And yeah.
1: Oh, Kill Bill, actually, not Pulp Fiction.
2: Mushy, mushy.
0: Let's see. This is a famous, I don't know if you remember this. In 2010, a flight attendant on JetBlue quit his job. Remember what he did?
2: I loved it.
0: He pulled the cord and the escape slide came out and he jumped on it. And
2: yep, his last chance to be able to do it.
0: By the way, not mid-flight.
3: Okay.
2: Does he also give the double bird when he goes down?
4: He grabs a bottle of champagne, I thought.
2: A bottle of champagne.
4: And went, wee!
3: That's
4: something.
3: Fine.
2: I'm out.
1: My daughter, who was a flight attendant for a while, said that was the hardest part of her training, was getting used to jumping onto the slide. It's really hard to do, I guess.
2: Wow.
0: Oh, that's interesting.
2: Getting yourself to take that first jump.
1: Right,
2: yeah, that's got to be.
1: Because you can't sit down and then, like a slide, you got to jump out in the air and land on the slide.
2: I'm always afraid, like in my head, my feet will catch as I land on it first.
1: Right.
2: Flip over.
1: I'll flip over and break my neck.
2: Yeah, yeah.
1: Yes. That's a neck breaker.
0: I could do a series of mean jokes. I will do none of them.
3: Oh.
0: A friend of mine, did a dramatic quitting thing.
3: Yeah.
0: He worked at McDonald's and he, what is it called? The McPlayhouse. He slid down that slide and said, I'm out of here.
2: Ah, oh, yeah, that's a big move.
0: Yeah, it wasn't.
3: Do you guys ever have the daydream of how you would leave here? No, is it just me? Sorry.
2: I'm going to throw Jeff Oskey under the bus.
3: Okay.
2: You know? He once told me.
3: I love it.
2: I go, dude, if you ever left here, would you just throw a fit in the hallways and just go crazy? And he goes, no, I would do it on the air.
4: That's the only place to do it.
2: It made me laugh so hard.
1: It's the only way to do it.
2: Eddie Gosling, do you remember the great comedian?
1: Yeah,
2: Eddie Gosling?
1: Yeah.
2: He said if you don't like your boss and you ever want to quit your job, you go into work with a pocket full of glitter. And you just walk up to your boss and you go, I quit. And then grab a handful of glitter and just throw it on the boss.
1: Whoosh. That would be great.
0: Let's get to some birthdays over the weekend. You missed this one. Sam Elliott. Do you know what he's famous for, Miss Hooker?
3: Right now, it's Landman. But, he's also the beef commercials, maybe?
0: Yeah. Great voice.
1: Lifeguard. Yeah. He was lifeguard.
0: I think one of the great mustaches, if
2: yes.
0: not. I mean, he's right up there.
3: Yeah. Roadhouse.
2: Roadhouse, yeah. Big Lebowski.
3: Big Lebowski.
1: Man, that hurt, didn't it?
3: Yeah, he's great.
0: He's a tough guy. You know why? Because when he was a kid, Sam Elliott, the kids called him Smelliott.
3: Oh.
2: Oh, he learned,
3: That's rough.
0: Yeah. I mean, he makes anything sound very manly.
3: Yeah.
0: You could hear him going, new from Tampax. Ladies, realize your full bloody potential. Tampax.
3: Texas
0: The first feminine hygiene for men. I don't know.
1: They're small, sure. Medium, large, and Texas size.
0: You ever see the interview? He talks about his mom.
3: Mm-mm.
0: Pretty funny. The hardest part about him being born was the cowboy hat coming out through her vagina.
2: I was breech, cowboy hat first.
0: Yeah. That mustache itched. That mustache itched her mom, too. Wait a minute. No, scratch. Never mind.
2: There's a great movie called The Contender, and he's mustacheless in it. It's wild.
0: It's disturbing.
2: Yeah. Who the hell's that?
0: Yeah, no kidding. This is in the form of a question. 1950, who was born on this date and what did he create?
2: All we got is 1950.
1: We got 1950.
4: A lot of people born in 1950.
0: But what did he create?
4: What?
1: I don't know.
4: We got to have some clue.
3: Yeah, you got to give us.
1: There's no way anyone could get the answer from that.
0: He created a board game that probably is responsible for more divorces than any.
3: Monopoly.
0: That would be
1: Trivial Pursuit.
0: Yes. Created Trivial Pursuit.
2: Who? Did I miss him saying a person's name?
3: No.
0: I'm waiting for you to give me the answer.
3: Well, we don't know.
2: I don't know.
1: Jim Trivial. I don't know.
0: Chris Haney.
2: Oh.
1: Who?
3: Oh, my goodness.
1: I'm going to kill you.
4: We don't get a clue up front.
1: Josh.
0: I told you it's Trivial Pursuit. Do you think that's responsible for more fights than...
1: Are my headphones in a car that I went out under a bridge at one point?
3: When I was a kid, Pictionary was responsible for...

0: for a lot of family fights. Oh. That was a big one at our house. Yeah.
1: And we have a great Pictionary tribute we'll get to. Wrapping it up quickly, Melanie Griffith, born in 1957. You know, Andy's her dad. Okay.
2: Andy Griffith.
3: Andy Griffith.
1: Good actress, married to Don Johnson.
2: One of the best flashing scenes in all of cinema history.
3: Absolutely.
2: Nobody's Fool.
3: Paul Newman's movie,
0: really?
3: Nobody's Fool.
2: Young kids, look it up.
3: It's amazing.
1: Isn't, what's that movie?
4: Something Wild?
1: Yes.
0: Oh, yeah.
2: That's a great one.
1: And
0: her daughter's great, too.
2: I like Milk Money, too. You like Milk Money?
0: Milk Money. Yeah. I loved that.
2: She plays a whore.
0: She does.
1: Married to Antonio Banderas.
2: She was.
4: That's long gone.
0: Not anymore.
3: Those two kids couldn't make it.
1: No, this guy's a designer. Happy birthday, 1959. Michael Kors.
0: Yeah.
3: Of course.
2: He designs beer cans, right?
0: Purses
1: and shoes. No, he designed a lamp.
2: Coors Light.
1: Coors Light.
4: You know what? I'm sorry.
2: I ruined it with my snarkiness.
1: You know what I got?
3: All right. they were,
4: I didn't know you had it.
3: Can you feel the giving nature of this room?
2: Yeah, exactly.
3: Coors Light!
2: Tom, we'll come back with that. We'll
1: next
2: that
1: year.
2: Joke, do that joke again.
1: Next
2: no,
1: year.
2: No, later today.
1: Okay. You know what I got him for his birthday?
2: What?
1: Louis Vuitton. Okay. Happy birthday, Whitney Houston.
2: Everybody take a bath in her honor.
3: That's right.
1: 1964, Hoda Kotb.
0: Yeah.
2: Is she the Good Morning America chick?
0: That's Ace's crush.
3: Today's crush?
2: What?
3: She's on today.
0: Sorry.
1: She retired.
0: She bumped.
1: Her last name is spelled K-O-T-B. That was her father's radio station west of the Mississippi.
3: That doesn't seem right.
2: And, west of the Mississippi, otherwise.
1: It would have been
3: a W. It would be Whatby.
1: She'd be Hoda Whatby.
3: Whatby?
1: Gillian Anderson, born in 1968.
2: Love her.
1: Now, there is something called the Scully effect. This is a real thing. Apparently, her role in the X-Files inspired young ladies to do things like join the FBI and study science.
0: Yeah, criminology.
1: That's called the Scully effect.
0: Yep.
1: Huh. And also, the other effect would be it got a lot of dudes to believe in ridiculous conspiracy theories. That'll pretty
3: much... Are they ridiculous?
1: Yeah. Uh-huh. When we come back, what's happening over there on the news desk?
0: What is a movie that would make a bad stage play?
2: Oh, that's a good question.
0: Be thinking about it. Yeah.
1: Especially a musical.
0: A musical. That's it. Yeah.
2: Hey, you guys going to see Platoon the musical?
1: Watch out for those bullets.
3: Don't the Simpsons do Planet of the Apes, the musical?
2: Yes, they do.
3: Dr. Zaius.
1: We'll find out what that's all about. From the O'Reilly Auto Parts Studios, this is the Bob and Tom Show.
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2: Oh, dude, I'll never forget these.
3: No kidding.
2: Nest of bikini spiders.
4: At the pool.
2: I was a child, and it was an older relative.
0: Oh,
2: and
0: no.
2: It was just off.
1: Yeah, I was...
2: My aunt was not aware, and I watched as my grandfather awkwardly addressed it.
0: No.
4: Oh, no.
2: Told her.
0: His daughter.
2: Yes.
0: Okay.
2: He had to look at his daughter and go, you may want to fix that. And
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2: 9-year-old Josh Arnold has never been the same.
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10: Dear Bob and Tom. Yesterday, you read a story about the guy who got the book Cooking for One.
11: Yeah.
10: Let me live
11: from his ex-wife.
10: It was his wife.
12: Well,
10: at the time.
12: It was his wife at the time. Remember, it was his Christmas gift.
10: He got the Christmas gift, the book Cooking for One, from his wife, and then they got divorced shortly thereafter. This year, for Sweetest Day, which was what, last Saturday?
12: Saturday.
10: Ken writes, "I received the book Why Do Men Fall Asleep After Sex?" I said to my wife, I don't know, you'd have to have sex first. Well,
11: Ken's going to be getting that book Cooking for One soon, I guess.
10: Yeah. Ken, we'll see you in court. Okay.
13: I was in Vegas, and this 70-year-old woman was trying to pick me up.
11: Really?
13: Yeah, I'm at the bar, and she's like rubbing my leg underneath the table and stuff, and I'm a horny guy and stuff, but she's 70 years old. I said, the only way I could have sex with you is if I put the roofie in my drink.
14: So you did, right?
11: Well, yeah.
15: So in the morning.
11: Thank you, a little Jack. Cloudy.
13: Yeah. But you're talking about the pregnancy thing. My daughter's pregnant.
11: She what? Is.
13: Yeah.
11: You're going to be a granddad?
13: I'm going to be a grand. Can you picture me as a grandpa? Oh,
11: no.
13: My God. Mm-hmm. Well, she gained 35 pounds. You know Robin. And she gained 35 pounds. Mm-hmm. And I said, man, how can you gain 35 pounds? He says, you're going to have to wean this kid off of nachos.
0: Is this
13: I mean, 35
0: first,
13: pounds.
0: Is this her first child?
13: It's her first child.
0: Oh,
12: 35 pounds is nothing. I gained 60 with both of my kids.
13: Oh,
12: Bella,
13: you're kidding. Oh, well, your no. stretch marks must have stretch marks.
12: I don't have any stretch marks, smartass.
14: Oh, boy. I'm sorry. Uh-huh.
13: There we go. I took her out for dinner. I took her out for yeah. lobster.
11: Mm-hmm.
13: Man, she ate it like it was an apple.
11: Take it out of the shell first.
12: She has a baby growing inside her. She's allowed God. To do that.
10: Congratulations to both of you.
13: Well, she stepped on a scale and said, one at a time, please.
11: There you go.
10: Hello. Christy, back to you.
12: Grandpa John. Are you going to be called Grandpa? What are you going to be called?
13: I don't know. I'm not really sure what I'm
3: I got eating. $5 says he drops the kid. Who's with him?
10: We have also new to the show. His name is Ryan Belleville. And Ryan comes to us all the way from Calgary, Canada. Let's see, we established the fact that you played a musical instrument in school, but you weren't real popular.
16: I wasn't. I like to think I was popular in the mum club.
11: Mm-hmm.
16: I was not the coolest kid, really.
11: Mm-hmm.
16: I know that's hard to believe.
10: You look like a pretty
16: it
10: cool
16: It is hard
10: guy.
16: To believe. Yeah, I mean. That's the thing about comics. It's like they're well, I think a lot of comics are pretty cool because you hang out in clubs all the time and you get a little confidence. And you feel like you're doing something a little different.
11: Mm-hmm.
16: Right. When you go back to the reunions, people are like, what do you do? Well, I'm a manager of the regional Blockbuster. And I'm like, ha, ha, ha. I tell wiener jokes for a living, sucker. So, like, there's that sense of positivity.
11: That is do you have a card that says that?
16: That's right. I got a tattoo.
15: How do you spell? How do you spell, sucker? Suck on that.
17: Suck on. My most recent marriage was a disaster. It made the wreck of the Edmunds Fitzgerald look like a fender bender.
11: Oh, wow. Hello.
3: And you remember Lord's famous line about gun control more.
17: Yes. It, the relationship taught me a lot. It taught me they won't sell you a handgun if you're crying.
5: And now, from the Bob and Tom Archives, we dust off another classic. classic. A moment of frivolity.
10: Almost every person, whatever they do or wherever they are, there are certain questions they get over and over and over.
11: Sure. Mm-hmm.
10: People have been telling us about, on their job, what kind of questions they get asked or what it might be about them. And we had just had a letter from a lady who works supplying caterers. And every once in a while, she'll have to go. They'll have something they don't have. She'll have to go to a grocery store and buy a large number of one item. Recently, she was buying, apparently, a huge number of very large pepperoni sticks. And had reached the breaking point when the bagger's at having a party hunt. She said no, she was between boyfriends. So
3: I bet you do this to
11: very
3: people.
11: Funny.
3: I bet you ask,
12: make up stories.
3: He's been known to pull. He's been known to pull over people driving SUVs and warning them about their tires.
12: Yeah.
10: No, you know, I pulled a guy over.
3: Oh, okay.
12: Who it was had a car seat?
10: Who had
12: it?
10: A car seat in the front seat, which is
3: how do you pull? I don't even know how to pull another motorist over.
16: How do you pull a guy over? How do you pull him over?
11: Do you have a little flasher thing?
10: No, we were at the
3: light. One of those red lights.
10: We were at a traffic light.
3: And you honk the horn and go, hey!
10: No, I rolled my window down
3: hey,
10: and I
3: you.
10: Said, you can't have a baby in the front seat like that.
18: You know, if Tom is ever murdered, it will be multiple stab wounds to the face.
11: Multiple, you say.
3: What if someone did that to you? What if someone?
10: I'd say thanks for the tip.
11: No, you
10: because if the cops pull him over, they're going to give him
3: so
10: a
3: I'm
10: phone.
3: Driving along and this douchebag rolls starts telling me how to raise my kids. And I tell him where to go where to get off.
18: But he stabbed me in the face.
3: Then he stabbed me in the face.
10: I told a guy his car was on fire.
3: So I'm at the airport yesterday.
12: Yes.
3: My girlfriend was on the road, and I'm doing the pickup. And Tom just appears out of nowhere.
11: Ta-da!
3: Ta-da! And he has his...
10: I was getting off an airplane. That's
3: no,
10: what
3: no, he has his carry-on. You
12: right.
3: know, and he's walking along in his safari shirt with his safari pants and his safari shoes and a nice sport coat, which doesn't belong, but okay, he's traveling, he's wearing a sport coat.
10: I was
3: coat.
10: In New York. You want to look nice?
12: He wore safari clothes with a sport coat.
3: So,
10: when
3: first
10: I fly,
3: of all,
10: I like to have big pockets.
3: First of all, infraction number one, he yells across the concourse, Chick McGee!
12: Oh.
16: Yeah?
10: Well, okay. That's because there's no one there. It's this gigantic empty.
16: It's Sunday.
3: So he comes up, he puts his bag on the table, we start to chat, you know, and I'm in the back of my mind sort of listening, but I'm also wondering, I wonder what a Tom Griswold has in his carry-on. So he's talking to me, and he starts unzipping the carry-on, and I'm going, yes. Yeah. Unzip the carry-on. There are how many newspapers? I'll let you answer. How many newspapers are in your carry-on?
10: I had the Sunday New York Times.
3: I'll answer. 30. There are 30 newspapers,
10: a papers, really?
3: And a dop kit. That's it.
12: That's it?
3: That's it.
12: You wore those clothes the whole weekend?
10: I had a couple shirts.
3: It was unbelievable.
10: I was in New York for 40 hours. I didn't have to have a lot of clothes with me.
16: So that's what you do for the 40 hours is read 39?
3: No, he's even a pack rat with his carry-on.
16: Or are those papers that were from the last trip?
10: Reading the paper from over the papers from over the weekend, catching up.
18: I'm still stuck in the safari. I mean, talk about a metaphor. Gee, can we interpret that?
10: Huh?
12: Yeah, please.
3: He's out there among the great unwashed.
18: Exactly.
3: So, and he has to be ready for
18: wild
3: anything.
18: Animals.
3: They're all wild
18: exactly.
3: animals.
18: Exactly.
10: Give me the elephant gun, boom, bah, bah.
19: Right. Bob and Tom, 24/7.
12: Oh, yeah. Yeah.
10: You just ruined it.
12: The Royal Canadian Mounted Police say it took a suspected Toronto drug mule 3 weeks to excrete 76 tampon-sized packets of cocaine into a bedpan.
10: Hey! Okay, you're going to have to run that by me one more time. What happened?
3: There's a lot. We got a horse. Wow. We got a mule.
11: Now, wait a minute. Somebody had to put those in there.
3: Let me get a pen.
11: All right, then we're going 77. This is a math test.
3: How many?
12: 76.
11: 76.
3: Six tampons in my rectum
10: there. What are the 110 things and where are they?
3: The tampons are soaked in
12: tampon
3: 76.
12: Sized.
3: Tampon
12: size. Tampon size. They were tampons.
11: And how long did it take?
12: It took 3 weeks.
11: 3 weeks?
12: Hatim Gulahansen, 48, was arrested April 7th at Toronto's International Airport after arriving on a flight from Buenos Aires. Border agents are very good at spotting people who have swallowed drug packages or
11: I'll bet.
3: They're doing this a lot.
12: Bodies.
10: I don't understand.
12: Once in custody, Gulahansen, or whatever his name is, required 6 trips to a hospital for x-rays and CAT scans and refused to allow doctors to surgically remove the large packets.
11: If my math is correct, that's 3 a day with a remainder of 15.
3: Yeah. So wait.
10: So he has 76...
3: Tampons in his rectal area.
10: Tampons somewhere in his system.
12: Tampon-sized
10: things full of some kind of drug.
12: In his... rectal area.
10: Are these swallowed or are they shoved
3: in? There's a documentary and I don't know where I saw it.
10: I'm sorry, remainder of 13, sorry.
3: You know, there are all documentaries on all the MSNBC and History and Discovery about drug mules and they had hidden
11: cameras.
3: That's
11: what they do for a living.
3: And these guys they just swallow these things for like, you know, 76
12: of them.
3: 76 of them.
10: Then the inside of their stomach doesn't...
11: They're not inserted?
3: No, they swallow them.
11: So what
12: they cast nearly 2 pounds of cocaine with a street value of about $100,000.
3: This is some good...
10: Wow. That's where that expression apparently comes from. Yeah.
12: They had a 24-hour bedpan vigil. Can you imagine?
10: There's a good gig.
3: Sometimes they rupture.
12: Yeah, and that's what they were saying. Doctors said if one of them became compromised inside him, there was nothing they could do.
10: Not took his life in his own hands, took his life in his own rectum.
3: We need to translate it into Latin somehow.
10: So they can't go in there surgically without a warrant?
12: Without
11: his consent.
12: E pluribus
11: rectum, I think.
3: There it is.
10: E pluribus rectum.
3: Semper rectum. Semper rectum.
10: That's the motto on the peso.
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3: Our studios. Jess Hooker at the news desk.
0: You open a mail?
3: Yes.
0: Oh, okay. I didn't know you got mail here.
3: I didn't either. It's the invitation to my 50th reunion, my high school reunion.
18: Oh.
3: Boy, oh boy. They do have a cartoon of the Burger Chef. We would cruise the Burger Chef in high school.
0: Well, that's fine.
3: It's very.
2: I always heard tell of the Burger Chef.
1: Oh, good.
3: Burger Chef and Jeff.
2: My dad worked at a Burger Chef for a while.
1: No kidding. What was their trick? Didn't they? Was it a grill? There was something different about them that was very good.
3: They had the Works Bar when we'd have.
2: They did. I always loved the Works Bar.
3: The team meal before games, home games, we'd all walk down to the Burger Chef and just load our cheeseburger up with all the pickles you wanted.
0: Yeah.
2: Nice.
3: We couldn't believe it.
0: Remember when Wendy's had that?
3: Oh, yeah. Oh, yeah.
0: No.
2: I don't. I remember their potato bar.
0: Yeah, and then they expanded.
2: Wow.
0: Yeah.
1: Right now, a lot of restaurants have that free lettuce.
2: Yes. Yeah.
3: And
2: oftentimes just sitting outside in bags.
3: And also, jalapenos are on there, too, if you'd like. Where was I? Oh, there's Pat Godwin. Hi.
7: Hey, Chick.
3: Hi, man. There's Josh Arnold.
2: Hi there.
3: Ace Cosby.
8: Hello.
3: I'm Chick, and I believe Pat Godwin, you were talking about a song.
1: Apparently, yeah. Pat has been recovering from shoulder surgery.
7: Yes, sir.
1: And you can play the guitar again. Your arm's feeling okay today?
7: Feels pretty good. Not bad at all.
1: Okay.
7: Yeah, not bad.
1: Now, I know that you're going to be doing your first live show in quite some time is coming up at the Astra Theater. You'll be going to Jasper, Indiana, courtesy of The Razor, WRZR. Thank you very much, Razor. And you're going to be doing a live show Saturday evening, August 22nd. Tickets at astrotheater.com. Are you already and psyched up for doing another live show?
7: I am. Yeah, I have to go over a lot of the stuff. You have to keep up to date on your stuff, kind of go over the words a little bit.
3: Have you been working on the...
7: singing at home?
3: Tell me about where you grew up, a car you loved.
7: For the Springsteen thing.
3: You need a girl,
7: a car, job, you hate, town you want to love. See, I screwed up already.
3: Yeah,
7: town you want to leave, not town you want to love.
1: Now, do you do that on your Dry Bar special?
7: I do, knowing
1: the answer, yes.
7: Yeah, halfway in the middle of
1: it. How does one see the Dry Bar comedy special on TV?
7: You go to the Dry Bar comedy website, and you put in Pat Godwin, all caps, all one word, and you get a month for free.
3: Have you ever done that with Jess?
0: Yes.
3: Oh, okay. Sorry.
7: No, I haven't.
0: Oh, you haven't?
2: No. Where you answer the questions, Jess?
0: Let's do it right now. I've seen you do it a thousand times.
1: No, no, no.
7: Well, you haven't been a member of it.
0: No,
7: that's
0: but I haven't, but I love it so much. No,
1: explain how it works,
0: Ben. Live on stage.
7: Well, I'm a huge Springsteen fan, but I could have been Bruce Springsteen.
3: Yeah.
7: I can sing like that. I can write like that. Any Springsteen song, all you need is a girl, a car, a job you hate, town you want to leave. That's the Springsteen formula.
0: Mm-hmm. Okay.
7: Now, Jess, I know your first name.
0: Right.
7: What kind of car do you drive? I think I even know that. You drive a Jeep.
0: I drive a Jeep, yeah.
7: Okay, so we got Jess and the Jeep. Alliteration, already beautiful for a song. Uh-huh. Jess Jeep.
3: Yeah. You're doing great, Jess.
7: What do you do for a living? I think I kind of know, but what would you label it? What's
0: Caretaker.
7: Caretaker.
3: That's very good.
7: Caretaker. All right. Jess Jeep, caretaker. And where are you from? I don't know where you're from.
0: I'm from New Palestine.
7: New Palestine. I already have a
1: melody. Now, is Palestine or Palestine?
0: It's Steen here.
1: That's weird, isn't it?
7: Let's review.
1: Ironic, really.
3: You're not helping.
2: You troublemaker.
3: Oh boy.
7: Let's review for the Springsteen song. We have Jess Jeep. She's a caretaker.
1: Caretaker's not correct.
2: It's funny.
7: We'll go with caretaker.
0: Okay, what do you think I do?
1: I think radio announcer would be nice. My idea. Caretaker sounds like you're changing the diaper.
7: Well, it's pretty close.
0: Okay. Look around.
7: Radio
0: close.
7: Personality, then?
0: Yeah, that's right.
7: All right, here we go. Ladies and gentlemen, Bruce Springsteen. How you guys doing this morning?
0: Woo!
7: Man, it's pretty early to be singing. Come to show day. I got to thinking about a girl I knew a long time ago. Now I'm a married man. Shouldn't be having those thoughts, but sometimes an old flame smothered in your heart. Now look here around the mics here. That's Jess. Jess, how are you doing?
0: I'm great, Pat.
7: Old girlfriend of mine.
1: it's Bruce.
0: Oh, Bruce, sorry.
7: I don't know who that other guy is on stage with me. I wrote a song for you a long time ago. Hey, are you married now?
0: Yeah.
7: All right. I don't mean to embarrass either of you. This was a long time ago. I'd like to do it for you now. Never had a chance to put it on a CD or a record.
3: I'd like to do it for you.

0: couldn't.
1: Play more in the run. Play the funny stuff.
0: She couldn't look at you. She was so shy.
2: A nice way to get to New Palestine. That's a
3: good job.
2: Very nice. Very nice.
4: Thank you very much. It's a magic trick, of course.
1: Of course.
2: Oh, okay.
4: The melody's already preset.
2: Patty G once again at the Astra Theater in Jasper, Indiana. That's coming up Saturday, August 22nd. That'll be a great show. Tickets at astratheater.com. We can squeeze in a quick news story. Jess, what do you got over there?
3: A stage adaptation of The Silence of the Lambs has debuted in the UK.
2: Ah.
5: What do you think about that, Dr. Lester?
3: Written by Gina Gianfrido and based on the novel of the same name by Thomas Harris.
5: I love Fritos.
3: The play opened this month in Leicester, England. The production plans to tour the UK and Ireland through 2027. Early reviews of the show have been positive, with The Guardian calling it electrifying and also queasy.
0: Wow. Now, is it a straight play or a musical?
3: No, there's gays.
4: It's a theater,
2: no,
4: right?
2: It's a straight play. I
3: don't know.
0: Why not?
3: I'd watch it.
2: Now, for a musical, that'd be pretty funny.
0: Well, they're not going for funny.
2: Who wants a liver with some fava beans? And a bit of Chianti?
6: I admire your enthusiasm. Absolutely enthusiasm, yes. For the bit.
2: What would be the worst part? I mean, although if you had said to anybody, hey, they're going to turn the story of George Washington into a huge hip-hop musical.
0: Have they?
6: Are you trying to talk about Hamilton?
2: Yeah, I'm the story
6: George
2: of
6: George is in it.
2: I know, yeah, George Washington, not, Alexander Hamilton, and
0: I mean, no, that seemed unlikely, didn't it?
2: Yeah, yeah. I'm just saying, what would be the worst movie you could turn into a musical?
4: Well, you'd have to start with Schindler's List, obviously.
6: Yeah, that'd be bad.
2: Yeah.
4: Yes,
6: the girl in the red coat. No, don't do that.
0: Now, list. Are you on the list? I'm on the list.
1: We're on the list. We're on the list.
2: Jazz hands.
1: Yay. I could have shaved so many more. See this watch. See this watch.
2: I wonder if they. Yeah. Is the line in the novel where I know it's one of your favorite lines in a movie? Great big fat person.
0: I don't remember if that's in the book.
6: I kind of think it's not in the
0: book. Yeah.
7: Wait. Is she a great big fat person?
0: And he kind of smiles.
2: But if that movie were to come out these days, would they do a Lego set with a pit and a dog?
6: Did you say that just came out with Harry Potter?
0: Lego stuff?
6: Yeah, $500 or something.
0: Boy, oh boy.
3: There's a fake Lego set.
6: 9 million pieces.
3: Circulating right now, and it's from the movie My Girl. And it,
0: oh, no.
3: It just shows a coffin.
0: Oh.
4: Are you kidding?
3: No.
2: Is it?
3: Not real, but they just.
2: Oh, it's a.
3: So now they're just. Now it's all these fake ones that are really funny and inappropriate. Yeah.
2: Oh, wow. Well, what would be another movie that wouldn't be a particularly interesting?
0: Musical,
2: yeah.
0: Oh, boy.
2: 12 Angry Men.
0: Yeah. That.
1: You think he's pissed?
4: My Dinner with Andre. You going to finish that?
2: That might not be so bad. It might be better than the movie.
6: Will the waiter ever come?
2: What's coming up? Give me the teaser, as they say.
6: You say it. You're the only one.
3: Do your finances affect your love life?
0: I don't, Rick. I'm going to need more about that.
3: Okay, we'll
0: dig
3: into that.
0: Means.
3: Yeah.
6: I don't know what you mean by that. Yes.
2: I think a lot of people like blame romantic failures on money.
3: Yeah, it's an easy out.
2: We'll find out what the results of that are. Right now, speaking of money, maybe a good time to save some money. 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
11: It's time for Donnie's Mail Sack. Let's reach way down into Donnie's sack and find another listener letter. Here's Donnie Baker.
12: Now, here's a letter, man. Dear Donnie Baker, how do you know when you find that special someone? I've been seeing this girl I met while she was dancing at a club, and I'm completely smitten. Even though we've only been going out for a few weeks, I just know I want to spend the rest of my life with her and her two adorable children. Do you think I'm being hasty, signed Anxious in Athens? Well, let me ask you something, man. Were you dropped on your head when you were a baby? I mean, like a whole bunch of times, man. Because that's the only thing I can figure out, because what you got there ain't a relationship anyways. I mean, what you stumbled into is a highly efficient cash disposal system. There ought to be sirens and alarms going off in your brain like SWK alert, SWK alert, stripper with kids, man. Hell, it'd be cheaper to start crapping Krugerrands or Cougarrands. Whatever, man. It'd be cheaper to start crapping nose and dating a stripper with kids anyways. I swear to God it would. You ever see them homeless guys that wear urine-soaked pants and wander through traffic at red lights begging for pocket change? Well, next time, man, roll down your window and ask what her name was and how many kids she had anyways. See, most of them didn't even go to NOM, man. Most of them dated stripper with kids. Look it up, man. I mean, walk away before you start envying meth addicts for their financial stability. I mean, dating a stripper is cool, man, but dating a stripper with kids is just plain stupid. Anytime you're at a strip club, just look for the signs. I mean, if she's wearing a snakeskin G-string that says world's greatest mom, or if you see SpaghettiO sauce on her pasties, that's a huge red flag, man. She didn't get those from giving Chef Boyardee a lap dance anyways. I'd say it right to your face. I mean, strippers with kids are bad news, and what you got is a bankruptcy boner, and you need to let it go. I mean, dump this broad, man, and get on with your life. You'll thank me for it later. And oh yeah, man, go ahead and send me her number. She sounds really hot anyways. I gotta go.
11: He's gotta go. Join us next time for another letter from Donnie's mail sack.
13: Yahtzee!
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2: Every time.
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16: Hey, this is Scoop in Cape Coral, Florida.
2: Hi, Scoop. How are you, sir?
16: I'm all right. How are you?
13: Great. Yeah. What do you say after sex?
2: Or what do you hear?
16: I usually hear silence, but I always tell my wife thank you, but usually that's because it's been so damn long since I got any that I'm like a kid getting that first piece of candy.
17: I know. I hear you, brother. Tell it, brother.
13: Thank you.
17: Do you need a safe house? Do you need anywhere to go? It's all right.
13: All right. Well, thank you.
2: So you say thank you to her?
16: Yeah.
2: And she doesn't say you're welcome or... The whole thing.
16: Well, no, I usually leave her with that starry-eyed look on her face.
13: Ah, the starry-eyed look.
16: Mm-hmm. Yeah.
2: Okay. Oh, she's bright. see there? There you go. Christy's mocking you.
13: Going, no, there's no such thing as the starry-eyed look.
2: I see. Well, thank you, sir. Right, thank you for being brave and speaking to us. Jimmy Schubert is our guest.
18: I'll tell you, something happened to me the other day. I was in this diner getting breakfast, and I'm looking at the menu, and I get a stick on the menu called a protein scramble, and I'm looking at it, and basically it's an egg omelet with chicken meat in it. Which is wrong. I mean, you don't take the eggs out of the chicken and then cook the chicken and put it in the eggs. Okay, that's too much chicken. I don't know who's back there cooking some kind of poultry serial killer, some barnyard strangler. That's an omelet that spans two generations.
13: That's wrong.
18: That's not breakfast. That's a vendetta. You know, that's like taking your hamburger and dipping it into your milk. You don't do it. It's not kosher. You got to separate some things. You know what I mean?
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6: 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We're in the O'Reilly Auto Parts Studios. Jess at the news desk.
3: Hello.
6: There's Pat Godwin.
20: Hey, Chick.
6: Hello. There's Josh Arnold.
20: Hi.
6: Hi. There's H. Cosby.
21: Hello.
6: Hello. I'm Chick. Hello, Tom.
2: We were talking about this stage adaptation of Silence of the Lambs. I think, Josh, you could probably play a pretty good Hannibal Lecter.
0: Oh, man. I think the nuance it would take is actually harder than it looks, but I'd give it a try.
2: I'd like to see that.
6: Really?
13: Yes.
6: Yeah.
2: Be weird if that movie, the movie version of that, became kind of like Rocky Horror, where people would go and they'd,
6: oh, yeah,
2: they'd heave fava beans at the screen. Or occasionally throw some spooge.
6: And they'd all stand up and put lotion on.
0: Multiple yeah. Migs does that. Oh. Yeah.
2: Remember that scene?
4: She walks in the
2: she's
4: prison.
2: Walking in
3: I've
2: the,
3: never watched it.
2: Oh, it's great.
3: Yeah, it freaks
9: Multiple
3: me out.
9: Migs, he hissed at you. What did he say?
0: And then she
5: they
0: says,
5: said
0: and
5: he said, I could smell me.
0: He goes, I, however, cannot.
5: Yes.
2: Yes. It's a really good movie.
6: Mm. Other than Jodie Foster and
3: it's
6: her
3: accent.
6: It's
3: scary, right?
2: She's great in it.
0: She won Best Actress. It is scary.
3: Yeah, I don't want to watch it.
2: What a bunch of
4: movies. It's the scariest. It's
2: got a great ending, though.
3: Okay.
2: Really cool.
3: Is it based scene. On a true story?
2: Kind
0: nah,
2: of.
0: A couple Ed of them. Ed Gein. Yeah. A little bit.
3: Okay.
2: Now, we'll move forward here.
6: That's
2: we
6: true.
2: Have
6: Jess Ed Gein was running when everyone's walking.
0: Boy, oh boy.
6: Boy, oh boy. He had it down.
2: Miss Hooker sitting in for Christy Lee at the Bob and Tom News Desk. What's happening?
3: A Talker research survey reveals how finances affect Americans' love lives.
2: Hmm.
3: The poll of 2,000 U.S. adults found that one quarter feel that their financial situation has stopped them from finding true love.
0: Okay, so they're just not confident in their financial situation to go out and meet somebody? Or
2: maybe they couldn't go out on dates. They couldn't afford them. Is that what
3: maybe,
2: that means?
3: Yeah. Younger respondents were more likely to believe their finances have prevented them from finding true love.
0: Huh.
5: I couldn't afford to go to the champagne room.
3: Yes, that's where you find true love.
2: Oh, sorry.
3: With 40% of Gen Zs admitting this compared to the 10% of the baby boomers. Okay. All right. So baby boomers, not so much. They don't think their finances prevent love.
2: Hmm. Okay.
3: Finding love.
2: Did you ever find in the history of your dating that was a problem either way?
3: Finances? No, I don't think so.
2: Did you ever date a guy you had to go pick him up because he couldn't afford a car?
3: No, never did that.
2: Would that have been a deal breaker?
0: I went on a date once my mom had to fund.
3: Yeah.
0: She kept insisting I go on a date with a coworker of hers who was much, much younger than my mom, so it wasn't.
3: Oh, okay.
0: But, you know, you guys were good and long. I go, Mom, I have zero money to take this girl anywhere. And she was like, I'll give you $100. You know,
3: how old were you?
0: 20-something.
3: Yeah.
2: Well, that would have been super awkward if something had happened.
0: I know. I didn't care for it at all. And it wasn't the girl's fault. It was just I did not like being in that position.
2: What did you do?
0: We went on a date, and it was fine, but I didn't go on another one.
2: Where did you go?
0: We went to some restaurant?
6: Spaghetti Factory.
0: No, it wasn't Spaghetti Factory. I forget the name of it, but yeah.
2: Do you remember her name?
0: Nope. No.
6: Mm. Play a little slap and tickle?
0: No. There was no
2: awkward small talk. What, you talk about your mom's job the whole time?
0: No, we had, you know, it was typical date chatter, but... Yeah.
6: Did you walk her to the door?
0: It wasn't good enough for me to go, hey, Mom, can I borrow more money to go on a second date?
3: Right. Yeah. Have you ever had to get creative on a date because of tight funds? Like, made it look like a picnic in the park, but it was just because you were poor?
0: Yes, I've done, you know, there was a sculpture park
3: date. Okay.
0: Mostly because of that. Because
3: it's free.
0: Where it was like, let's get coffee and walk the sculpture park. It turned out fantastic.
3: I bet she loved it. Yeah,
0: exactly.
3: Yeah.
2: Was it like Rodin's The Thinker was there?
0: Oh, no. To me, it was complete junk, but
2: wasn't quality.
0: I'm not saying it wasn't quality. So to my untutored eye, it was garbage.
6: You wouldn't go on an art walk unless it was top-notch art.
2: Oh, no. I enjoy bad art as much as the next guy.
0: I mean, I looked at a lot of it and went, okay, yeah, somebody somebody has a welding mask and can take some garbage and twist it a little bit and somehow get...
6: You're harsh... critic?
0: Again, untutored eye.
6: Yeah.
3: I think it just speaks to a lot of women would just like that. You don't have to spend a lot of money.
0: No, it was great.
3: Yeah.
2: And you said it turned out pretty well?
0: Yeah.
2: Okay.
0: Yeah, we got married. I mean, obviously, it didn't end perfectly.
6: Of course not.
2: Okay, I see. Okay. Well, let's move forward. What else is happening over there?
3: Let's see. What do we have? Cornell University has updated its community living standards to include a clause banning the processing of wild animals in communal kitchens.
0: I am for this.
2: Well, you remember why? Do you remember this story from last year?
6: Go Big Red. What the hell?
3: The update follows a September incident in which students skinned and butchered a legally hunted bear in a shared kitchen in a residence hall.
0: I don't remember that at all. That's I don't brutal. Either.
2: Yeah, it was a big story. These guys... They had a license to hunt a bear. They got one. Mm. They brought it back to their dorm room.
3: Yeah.
2: And it got out of hand, so they went into one of the, whatever, the community kitchen.
6: Wow.
2: Of some sort.
6: If that doesn't
2: and
6: sound
2: they were butchering it.
6: Animal House 2, I'll kiss you. We killed and butchered a bear.
2: I mean, you can imagine how the average dorm room, when I was in college anyway, was pretty rough. But there wasn't, you know, like bear scat, blood,
0: no
2: fur all over the place.
0: I mean, there was some torn up beaver.
2: Oh, you wish.
0: I was talking about you and your school.
2: Okay. Yeah. Oh, there was a beaver or two.
6: You know, like you would with your girl.
0: So quick to jump on the insult.
3: Yes.
2: There was a beaver or two that might have gotten wrecked.
0: That's what I was.
2: Okay.
0: Thank you.
2: Wrecked.
6: Wrecked it.
2: But.
6: Torn up.
2: That got me looking at some stuff. Because obviously, they made this rule because of this incident last year, which we talked about. But I went into this Reddit thread that I think I gave this to you.
0: That's the worst thing.
3: Oh,
0: let me
3: see. Yeah. Oh God, I got into Reddit over the weekend.
2: This is
6: don't go down that hole.
3: No, if you ever want to know every horrible thing about yourself, go there.
2: This is rules that exist for a specific reason.
3: Yes.
0: That's fun.
2: Like instructions that you'll see.
0: Right.
2: I mean, I didn't mean
6: what?
3: Some of them are ridiculous.
6: Yeah, well, I think it. If you see a rule, it doesn't take much to. Well, there must have been somebody who did that. Yeah, now we can't do it.
2: Read the side of a ladder.
3: Yeah.
2: If you want to buy a ladder, go to the hardware store. You need to have a lawyer to get on a ladder anymore.
0: But these are even more.
3: Okay, ready? Remove baby before collapsing stroller.
0: Okay, right. Yes.
6: Yeah,
0: okay.
6: One of those.
0: Someone didn't know to do that.
3: Yes. A pharmacy worker weighs in. Unwrap the suppositories before you insert them.
0: Well, I've never seen a suppository. Are they wrapped, you know, in a thin...
3: Individually? Yeah, I don't know. I don't think so.
2: I assume that in this particular case, there must have been... some kind of individual suppository.
3: Must have.
2: Are they wrapped in foil or something?
6: You know what? I think they are wrapped in foil. Yeah.
3: Are they really?
6: I can't. The last one I had was 30 years ago, but yeah. I think they were wrapped in.
2: So it looks like those little Easter eggs.
3: So you could.
0: Yes.
3: So one could assume that it dissolves, that you don't have to unwrap it.
0: Right.
3: That could be, yeah.
2: But I mean, so presumably on the suppositories, it would say unwrap.
3: I would hope.
2: Okay.
3: At hardware stores, toilets are for display purposes only.
0: Oh, boy, somebody crapped
3: in. Yeah.
2: Well, that's apparently.
6: You're pledging a fraternity. You got to do that.
3: Yeah.
2: Yeah, that's got to be a rough day at Home Depot.
3: Ooh.
2: Yikes.
6: See the picture of you at Menards. Let's do it.
3: Never iron your clothes while they're being worn.
2: I have seen that.
0: I've been tempted to do it.
3: My mom did it, and she had the top of the iron burn on her stomach.
0: Yeah,
3: I was a kid.
2: Can I give everybody a tip for an ironing tip again?
3: Yeah.
2: I
6: can't think of any way I stopped you.
2: you like to iron stuff occasionally.
6: I love iron. I love ironing, sure.
2: Yeah. When I go to a hotel, if I'm going to go out, I'll take my shirt, because they get all crumpled up.
6: Yeah, give it a quick iron.
2: Yeah, here's my tip.
3: Yes.
2: If you're using the iron that comes in the hotel room,
3: mm-hmm.
2: Take a white towel out, put it on the ironing board, and then hit the steamer thing.
6: Oh, yeah.
2: And see if it's coming out brown.
0: Yeah, get the sand out.
2: Yeah, get the, the people
0: rust
2: put,
0: and sediment.
2: Non-distilled water. I've ruined a nice linen shirt that way.
3: Same. I actually just bought the iron cleaner. It's like a steaming thing that you run through it.
2: No kidding.
0: How about that?
3: Yeah, you can.
2: No, that's the kind of dorky thing I need to know about.
0: I used to bring my iron on the road. I always just had
2: Are you kidding?
0: I had it in the back of my car because so many hotel, even the finest hotels, their irons were just crap.
3: Yeah, during the comedy tour, I would travel with one because people would show up and look like hell. So,
2: Now, here's another rule. I have actually seen this one. Go ahead. Do you have that one on there, the next one?
3: Do not smoke when applying hairspray.
0: Oh, man. Wow. Somebody learned that the hard way.
3: Man, I feel like every woman I knew growing up had a cigarette hanging in her mouth and Aquanet just going crazy.
2: And yeah. Is Aquanet highly flammable?
3: Highly flammable. Well, yeah. Yes.
0: That was one of those things you'd grab if you wanted to do the lighter.
3: Yes.
0: Yeah.
3: That was the go-to for
4: every
3: sure.
4: Action movie.
6: Yeah, you know, so. Like you take the Pam and shoot it at the gas.
2: Oh, a great gag. Top.
6: Yeah, great gag. Mr. Yeah. Safety over there. Yeah.
2: I would turn on the the gas on low on the cooktop and then show the kids. Want to see a magic trick?
0: A menace. I mean, yeah.
2: Whoosh. That was very impressive.
6: He's a firebug.
2: Hey, no, it's a way to have your kids think that you're God, which is what I like to do.
0: It's very important.
6: That's interesting.
0: For you to, your dogs.
3: Yeah, your dogs.
0: Us.
2: Yeah, yes. My dogs are convinced
6: talk
2: that I'm God.
6: Talk about wanting to be like you're a God.
2: Say to my dogs, let there be light. Click. Boom. They love that.
6: I bet you do that every time. You go past the dog's room and click the light. Let there be light.
2: You ever seen the thing? Don't use a blow dryer and shower.
3: Yes.
0: Oh boy, who's doing that?
3: Yeah.
2: Well, they did it once.
0: Yeah.
3: Yeah.
2: And by the way, those
6: that's almost impossible now with the GFI.
2: But those hair dryers, they will take out your electricity.
3: Yeah.
2: So fast.
0: Like, they'll blow a fuse.
3: Yes.
2: I mean, it's unbelievable.
3: Yeah, I have one of those Dyson Airwraps, and it's insane.
0: Huh.
3: Yeah.
2: We were on the air. We haven't been knocked off the air often enough for many people. Do you remember the time?
6: Hey, we got to listen. Maybe they'll get knocked off the air.
2: Do you remember the time, Chick? They were making pancakes.
6: Yeah, the griddle, the cooktop.
2: And they plugged in a griddle in the old green room, and it knocked us off the air.
3: Oh, man. Wow.
2: And we've got a great set of engineers and a terrific sound chain, but I don't know how they. I think they've since rewired it. But we were talking about this. I think it was the ships. A lot of the cruise ships now do not allow you to bring your own hair dryer.
4: That's correct. Yeah,
2: you have to use the onboard hair dryers because the hair dryers. I don't know what the electronic term is, but they suck up so much power it would blow the fuses.
0: Wow.
2: So a little bit of a lesson learned. If you've heard of some rules that exist for a specific reason, you know, we've often said, you know, that there are certain reasons, there are certain things that they had to do them because somebody.
6: Certain rules for clubs.
2: For all kinds of things, you know.
6: Sure.
2: Because somebody did it.
0: Mm. Take your baby out before collapsing the stroller is really one of the top.
3: That's crazy.
0: That's really something.
2: Remember that this is not a step?
0: Sure, yeah.
2: On every ladder.
0: And it kind of is.
2: Yeah, yeah. Don't set up ladder on...
3: Oh, what, the top one?
2: Yeah. Don't set up a ladder on short dinghy, you know, stuff. Pretty stupid. What's coming up in the world of news?
3: We have funny names. Is this
0: like year? Helen Lipschitz? That's funny.
3: Kind of.
2: Yeah, one of them...
3: Yeah, along those lines.
2: One of them is just...
3: I don't know. It can't be real.
2: No. A cop friend of mine sent me that.
3: Okay.
2: Good morning, PJ.
0: Or security guard.
2: And, no. He's
0: there's a big difference.
2: He's a badass.
0: Well.
2: He's got a gun bigger than your.
0: I can buy a badge.
6: I've seen a normal looking guy that I wondered because Tom goes, this guy, he could lift your house. And I saw him and he's like, I don't know, 6 feet, 180.
0: Yeah.
6: Yeah.
0: A man.
2: Almost.
0: A guy.
6: Yeah. Almost.
2: It whips it out just to show people.
3: All right. And would you eat a 162-year-old Guinness? Would you drink?
0: Oh, drink one?
3: Yes.
6: I think you might have to eat it, wouldn't it?
3: Yeah, yeah. Might be. Get the feeling. True.
2: Yeah.
6: Be chunky.
2: Might be kind of dusty.
4: There's got to be some issues with it.
2: We'll find out. We'll find out about that. But right now, we're going to find out about Simply Safe.
6: Happy anniversary, baby. That's right. It's Simply Safe's 20th anniversary. We've all... I'm here at the Bob and Tom Show and my at the compound at my place. 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It helps us, and we appreciate it. Don't forget, there's no safe like Simply Safe.
2: Quick footnote here. I just did a little bit of research. I did not know this. Even non-aerosol pump hairsprays, in some cases, are flammable.
3: Hmm.
2: Wow. I thought it was the propellant. It's the alcohol in the hairspray.
6: Hmm.
2: It says a non-aerosol pump hairsprays can produce a highly combustible aerosol cloud. Yikes. Did not know that.
3: Yeah.
2: Not that I use a lot of hairspray. Go ahead.
6: I know. No one says anything until you do that.
2: Spray wax on my skull.
6: It's kind of nice to see that you treat yourself the way you do us. That's kind of nice.
2: Okay. But you're welcome. When we come back, today in history.
6: Whatever, Baldy.
2: We've got that.
0: I see what you did there. And,
6: yeah.
0: Oh, bravo.
2: And we'll maybe get a Jim Dreyer update in his swim. We'll find out what happened with
6: holding my breath.
2: From the O'Reilly Auto Parts Studios, this is the Bob and Tom Show.
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0: Holy
6: That's
0: cow.
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5: Hey, welcome back to the Bob and Tom Show. We're in the O'Reilly Auto Parts Studios. 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
6: Hello.
5: Pat Godwin.
1: Hey, Chick.
5: Hi. There's Josh Arnold.
1: Hi.
5: Hello, Ace Cosby.
7: Hello.
5: I'm Chick McGee. Hello, Tom.
8: Hello, Chick McGee. How's it going over there?
5: Swell.
6: How are you?
5: Aces.
8: Oh, good. There may have been an incident, a little bit of blood involved. I'm okay.
6: Oh, okay. You didn't spill anything, though.
8: No.
6: Okay.
8: No.
5: Are you talking about a bloody stool?
8: No. I'm talking about my little puppy scratched me this morning.
1: And caused you to have a bloody stool?
5: That's wild. Where did he scratch you?
8: Well, you know, I was having him do the morning lick.
5: I have never seen anyone react to cuts and lesions and scrapes and abrasions like you do. Now, have you put the?
1: It's not.
5: I can barely see it.
8: I can't.
1: I mean, maybe the size of a mosquito bite.
6: Maybe.
8: It wouldn't stop bleeding. Is the problem?
5: Well, you've on.
6: Stop picking at it.
8: I didn't pick at it.
5: No matter what you say, you're probably like me, 9,000 blood thinners. while you're bleeding.
8: I'm not.
5: Okay.
8: Little puppy's got sharp claws.
5: A kitty's got claws. Right.
8: Yeah. He's not a kitty. He's a dog.
1: He was referencing an old idiom.
8: What is it now?
1: He was referencing an old idiom.
5: Never mind.
8: Idiot. I'm sorry. I didn't hear what you said. Moron. It's time now to do Today in History for today instead of over the weekend.
6: Okay.
1: All right.
8: Our favorite feature.
5: Stuff in the sock, mister.
1: Somebody had a relaxing Sunday evening, didn't they?
8: Well, I never. Let's see now. Oh, this is a good one.
9: I think you'll like this. This is a good one.
8: In 1776, on this date, August 10th...
5: Thomas Jefferson...
8: No.
5: Hang on. Caesar Rodney? No. I haven't gone yet. John Adams?
1: I haven't gone yet.
8: Nope. In England, word of the United States' Declaration of Independence hit town.
5: Oh, you'll be back.
9: What's all this then?
8: Yeah, that's my favorite song.
5: I know it is.
8: Hamilton, you'll be back. The King sing. Oh, it's great.
5: Mincing about that stage.
8: So then they find out about it on August 10th, and then I guess we found out that they found out 3 months later than that.
1: They don't know that we know that we know they know.
8: Right? Yeah. It's complicated. And then the British wisely decided to, let's make their uniforms bright red. That way, when they're fighting between the trees, they'll see them.
1: Whoops.
5: Yeah, who
1: camouflage had eluded them.
8: Yeah, who was the first guy that said, it's had to be like a really high-up general, one to look nice, as opposed to a guy going, hey, maybe make some, we'll call it camouflage, so they can't see us. I mean, it's pretty amazing. We have pretty much a 15-second news cycle now.
6: Yeah.
8: Hamilton, that's the best. I love that part.
5: I know you do.
8: The King. It's very, very cool. Yeah. This is interesting. In 1793, the Louvre Museum opened.
5: Tom, it's Louvre?
8: Louvre.
5: Come on.
1: Have you been?
8: Yeah, a couple times.
5: I picked up a kitten cat.
8: I went to the important thing at the Louvre is you go to the postcard shop, and then you go see the dogs playing poker and get out.
5: Oh.
8: Or wait a minute.
5: See the Mona Lisa, which is... Did I hear this right? The one on display at the Louvre is fake?
8: No.
1: I think it is, yes.
5: I think it is, too.
8: They're building a whole new wing for it.
1: Not only do I think it is, I don't blame them.
5: Right. The way things... Yeah, it's going to either get defaced or stolen or whatever.
8: You can't. You really can't get near it.
6: Is it also really small?
8: Yeah, it's not as big as you think. Yeah.
5: It's about the size of Willie and Jeff's.
6: Oh, okay.
8: And I'm not sure what the big deal is. I think it's maybe because it was stolen once or something.
6: Okay.
8: Movies. Sunset Boulevard premiered on this date in 1950.
1: That's a good one.
5: I'm ready for my close-up.
8: I am big. It's the pictures that got small.
5: What a ham-fisted.
1: It is, but that's kind of the point, right?
5: Yeah, I guess. I love William Holden, though.
1: I know.
5: Man, he's good.
8: Ever had a lady say to you, I am not big,
0: Your penis that is small.
7: My ass is not big. It's just the chairs.
5: I got news for you, baby.
7: The chairs that got small.
5: You give me an edge.
7: Okay, Sean.
1: Right. Is that
5: give
1: right?
5: Give me something to work with. I'll
1: have another slice.
8: 1960, Alfred Hitchcock's movie Psycho premiered. That movie terrified me.
1: Rightfully so.
5: Oh, I can't imagine you and your relationship with your mother watching Psycho.
8: My relationship with showering.
1: Boy, that's a good one.
6: That is scary.
8: Now, I didn't know this fact. In 1984, the first PG-13 movie was released.
1: Yes.
8: I guess there was a problem with what there was G-rated. And then there was,
1: G, PG, and R.
8: R.
6: Yeah. Oh, okay.
1: And a couple movies, sort of Red Dawn and...
8: This is very good, Josh. This says Red Dawn was the first PG movie.
1: And it could have been R. There's some... The first 20 minutes of that are kind of brutal.
8: Apparently...
1: I don't remember if there's much blood.
8: Apparently, you know, Dead Foreigners is okay, but you put a nipple in there, you're out. okay.
6: Is it also, like, how many times you can say... A certain
8: now
6: curse
8: it's
6: word.
8: Yeah.
1: They say you can get away with one.
0: One
1: F
0: of them, yeah.
6: And that's a PG-13? Okay.
8: Apparently those people aren't familiar with the internet. And what's out
1: there. The MPAA is a total joke.
8: It's yeah. In 1993, Ruth Bader Ginsburg was sworn into the Supreme Court. Did you know that her arch enemy was Judge Judy?
1: Yes. They hated each other.
8: Did you also know that Judge Judy apparently is the highest paid?
6: Yes.
5: Person on the planet,
8: entertainer
5: pretty much.
8: Yeah. Longest,
1: good for her. She gets to be a bitch to poor people. How nice, Judge Judy. What a terrible garbage human being.
0: And now her son's doing it.
1: What?
0: Yep.
6: He took over for her?
0: He's doing another show. She's quitting.
5: His name is like Judge Jerry or something.
0: It's something like that.
8: I've been developing a Halloween costume. I call it Groot Bader Ginsburg.
1: that's very strange.
8: I dress as the creature.
5: You dress as
8: Guardians
5: a tree.
8: Of the Galaxy wearing a robe.
5: Right.
8: Okay, here's an easy one for you, Miss Hooker.
6: Son of a bitch.
8: Happy birthday, 1814. You're doing great today. Henry Nestle.
6: Okay. I'm guessing chocolatier.
8: Yes.
1: Yeah. Oh, I like the term chocolatier.
8: It sounds like they're an army.
6: Yeah.
5: chocolatier, the Porthos, D'Artagnan.
8: Very good. Very good.
5: Is that right?
8: Yeah, I can never remember the name of those guys. I always get D'Artagnan. Happy birthday, Herbert Hoover. Yikes, things didn't go well for him that second.
6: Mm.
8: Oh, here's a good one for you, Pat. 1909, happy birthday, Leo Fender.
0: Oh, Leo.
1: Invented the bumper.
8: yes, but instrumental in inventing the bumper.
0: went on a bender.
8: Or the guitar. Now, this one is confusing to some people.
6: Okay.
5: Uh-huh.
8: Born in 1928, Jimmy Dean.

0: Rolf. Okay.
1: Yeah. R-O-W-L-F, okay. Please.
0: Sorry.
2: Proper respect must be shown.
0: But today, famous for...
3: Sausages. Yep.
1: I mean, it's interesting. That's a recording of him on the sausage commercials now. That's Jimmy Dean.
0: Yeah, it's interesting.
1: See, they recorded when he was alive.
0: There are a number of people that obviously Sammy Hagar developed a tequila, mm-hmm. made him rich. A couple of rappers have done a number of things.
3: The big thing now is cosmetics. Like, women get into cosmetics.
2: Was that Kylie Jenner's move?
3: Kylie Jenner, Rihanna, Selena Gomez.
0: 50 Cent did some kind of vitamin water.
3: He does a lot, yeah. Like, him and Shaq have invested wisely.
2: Ah.
3: Yeah.
1: You really push that only one F in 50, don't you?
0: I'm trying to pronounce it. The gentleman is
1: 50 Cent.
0: He likes to be called 50 Cent.
2: Well,
1: I don't know if that. Okay. Never mind. What are we doing? playing a losing game is what we're doing.
0: Now this is a confusing one. Born in 1942, Betsy Johnson. She spells Betsy B-E-T-S-E-Y. You know who she is?
4: Yeah, she's the clothing lady, right?
0: Yeah, famous designer. Kind of spent thousands of bucks to look like you walked out of Claire's. Kind of a...
1: What?
0: Yeah.
1: Who is this?
0: Yeah, Betsy Johnson.
4: Crazy clothing for the ladies.
3: She's like a George Clinton-esque lady. Oh, like, she just... Her hair's kind of crazy.
4: Colors.
3: Yeah. Bright.
2: Yeah, she's confusing, though?
0: Yeah, it's ridiculous to pay to look like you walked out of a
2: garbage
0: bin. The extra E is for expensive. Rosanna Arquette. Now, there's apparently some confusion about the way you pronounce her name.
2: Not really. This is something you've invented.
0: Some say Rosanna Arquette.
2: Mrs. Arquette.
1: Why do you look for things that aren't there? Why do you do that?
0: Life's too boring.
1: You eat my heart out. You know that?
0: Born in 1960. Antonio Banderas. Great accent. Incredibly handsome. God, you got to hate that guy.
3: Yeah, he's great.
0: You know what his name translates to in English? Tony Flags.
1: Tony what?
0: Tony Flags.
2: Here comes old Tony Flags.
1: Banderas.
0: That sounds like a mafia name, doesn't it?
1: Tony Flags.
0: I mean, you meet you downtown, Tony Flags.
1: You put money on the street, you got to check with Tony Flags, all right?
2: I think he's a cool actor, don't you guys?
4: Yeah, very much so, right. Yeah.
0: I don't know who this is. Kylie Jenner.
1: No, go back. Because it always turns out to be Ariana Grande or somebody.
0: 1971, Justin Theroux. Is that the...
3: He was married to Jennifer Aniston. Yeah. He's an actor.
2: He's a good actor.
0: Oh, I thought he was the Prime Minister of Canada.
2: No, that's Trudeau. That's
0: sorry.
1: He was in The Leftovers. He was in... one of the Charlie's Angels movies.
0: I don't know which one she... Kylie Jenner. I'm not sure which one she is.
1: Not Kim and not the tall one.
2: She's the richest, isn't she?
3: She's the richest one
1: of Bruce's. Yeah,
2: she's like insanely savvy.
1: The youngest
3: she's,
1: one.
3: So, yeah, she's so the her one dad, that's her launched dad, all the cosmetics.
0: Her dad is Caitlyn?
3: Yes. Mm-hmm. Yeah.
0: That's a weird sentence.
3: Right.
1: you just can't help yourself, can you?
0: It's kind of an odd sentence.
3: Though,
0: I mean, like it'd be my dad, surely. I mean, it's a little bit odd, just saying. What's coming up in the world of news?
3: We have to get to these funny names eventually. We also have fashion designers. We have the Penis Woods.
2: The Penis Woods?
3: Yes.
2: I'll use an iron.
1: It depends on
3: different.
1: How far you are from the hole.
3: Yeah. It's actually like a forest, and they call it Penis Woods.
2: I see.
3: Yeah.
0: You'll see why, by the way.
2: Okay.
1: What about the last name that is horrible? Are we going to do
2: funny names?
3: Yeah, I got it.
0: Yeah, okay.
3: We'll do that.
0: Yeah, well, it's pretty brutal. We'll come back with that. These are the O'Reilly Auto Parts Studios. This is the Bob and Tom Show.
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6: Bob and Tom. Well-meaning, but...
7: Yeah, they're all messed up.
6: More than slightly confused.
5: Ladies and gentlemen, Bob and Tom.
0: We got seated with two ladies.
3: You did?
0: They were women of a certain age.
4: They were at least 15 years older than we were.
0: One of them reminded me of my mom when she was 96, if that gives you some idea.
4: Okay. That's true, actually.
0: But they were very sweet.
2: Were they women of a certain lesbian?
3: Just friends.
0: I'm guessing twin widows. I don't know, but it was...
3: All right.
4: But we were seated right next to them. It looked like we were taking...
0: We were at their table.
2: Widows, yeah.
1: Twin widows.
3: What was it like being the younger one on the date for the first time?
4: It felt weird.
3: Yeah, so, did it feel weird for both of you?
2: Now you know how they...
0: I wish
5: Bob and Tom in the morning and highlights all day long.

0: gutter.
1: Our guest is comedian Mike Ciccone, and Mike is touring comedian, but you do have a family. You were telling us you take care of your daughter a lot.
2: Yeah.
1: She's 4 years old now?
2: She's 4 years old.
3: I take care of her in the daytime, pretty much. As you know, I work evenings,
1: sure.
3: And therefore I'm the Mr. Mom guy, and I'm pretty good at it, except for laundry. I've noticed I'm not. I still have the bachelor tendency with laundry.
4: Mm-hmm. That throw everything in at once?
3: No, when you're out of clothes, you do laundry.
4: Right.
3: Which is fine when you're single, but now that I have the kid, I'm down in the laundry room. I'm in my bathrobe. She's in her Halloween costume.
2: That doesn't really work that way.
1: Thousands of people in their cars going, I've been there.
3: Yeah.
1: Thousands of guys going, yeah.
3: Yeah. Yeah.
5: Okay.
3: I look like Hugh Hefner with Casper.
1: Tom Simmons is our guest. I understand you have been to Afghanistan, I assume, on one of the USO type tours.
6: The Comics on Duty.
1: Okay. Mm-hmm. Good for you.
6: Afghanistan is desolate, man. Everything is dirt. Every building, every structure is like dirt. We don't need satellite guided bombs. We just should drop water balloons.
5: That'll muddy you.
6: Wow. Turn that place into mud and farmland, and it'll be great.
1: Have you run this strategic idea by the people at the Pentagon?
4: Yeah, and save us a lot of money.
1: Amen. This is positively
7: brilliant.
1: We're
7: launching a massive hydro attack. That's all we're going to do.
1: All of these fire bombs are merely drying it out.
8: And now, from the Bob and Tom archives, we dust off another classic. Classic. A moment of frivolity.
1: We have a number of ways to reach us here in the program, including we have entered the world of Twitter. A lot of requests we're getting through our Facebook page, and of course, good old-fashioned email, bobandtom@bobandtom.com. We love hearing from you about any topic.
5: Who knew email would become old-fashioned?
7: Yep, good old email.
5: Yeah.
4: I like email.
1: Oh, I do, too.
5: It's marvelous, but...
7: Are you to the point, though, where if you email someone, you just automatically assume they've gotten the message?
1: Bad idea.
7: Yeah.
4: You can't do that. A lot of us don't check our email, but once a day.
1: No. Yeah. There's a lot of email lost in the ether.
5: Yes, there are.
4: Really?
1: Yeah.
5: And voicemail. I got a voicemail that appeared on my phone that was sent 4 days ago.
1: No, I famously got one that was exactly 1 year old.
5: A voicemail?
1: Mm-hmm.
5: Wow.
1: Exactly, nice. 1 year old. Very complicated, long story.
5: And are they alive?
4: Why do things happen to you?
1: Because I know, because you don't believe me because you think I overstayed everything. Chick doesn't believe.
7: That's only because you overstayed everything.
1: Okay, now Chick doesn't believe that.
7: Who saw a flying dumpster the other day?
4: Yeah.
1: Okay, there was a big storm. Yeah, did you go down and see the two houses with the trees through them on that street?
7: No, but that still doesn't excuse the fact.
1: Oh, I'm sorry. So you're going to actually acknowledge that it was probably a tornado? And
7: I don't know.
4: It was straight line winds, but I don't think the dumpster.
1: I'm sorry. A 4 foot thick tree fell on someone's house, but it wasn't.
7: I pay good money for sleep medication.
1: The fact that two huge dumpsters crossed the parking lot doesn't mean anything.
7: Oh, now it's two.
5: Two. And they crossed it.
7: Now they got two dumpsters
5: flying
7: in the air.
5: Dumpsters.
1: Yeah, it was two gigantic dumpsters.
7: Flying in the air.
5: No.
7: Not scooting across the ground?
1: Oh, maybe. I'm sorry. So,
7: you said flying.
1: Two-ton dumpster goes 300 yards on its own, of its own volition, but it's not a storm because Chick slept through it.
7: I don't think it's a two-ton dumpster.
4: We didn't say it was not a storm.
5: No, it was definitely a
4: We definitely
5: storm
4: acknowledge that.
7: You should
4: that.
7: Thank
4: storm.
7: Someone that we're here to question you every now and then.
5: You should thank God Tom is not your local weatherman.
7: All right, here's what we got. It's the end of the world again.
6: Okay, I'm sorry. Okay.
7: Because everybody else you know would just sit and listen to your stories and go, really? Oh, that's amazing,
4: that's awesome,
7: Mr. Griswold.
4: Tom.
7: Are you going to buy lunch? So, but no, we're going to question you.
1: Okay, so I'm sorry. Dear Bob and Tom, please tell Chick to stop talking about his tweets since he kicked me off as a follower with no explanation.
4: Uh-oh.
7: Oh, no, that's not true. Is this the Cowboy fan?
1: Does he think he's too good to tweet with me?
7: Is this the Cowboy fan?
5: Must be.
7: Is this Metalhead Murphy?
1: I don't know.
7: That's the only person I've ever kicked off of after accepting them on Twitter. He talked some trash, and he said, thanks for accepting me to follow your tweets, even though I'm a Cowboy fan. Decline!
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1: we have comedian Bob Biggerstaff here. Now, Bob, I'm surprised you came back. You were here recently. I'm really surprised. I got to hand it to you for coming back.
0: Thank you.
5: Why do you say that? I thought he had a wonderful appearance last time.
1: No, he was fantastic. No, Bob, he was very funny.
5: I can talk quite obvious. He's not embarrassed by his love of
4: pornography.
5: Porn.
0: No. Yeah. Mm-hmm. I mean, I would have been in here earlier, but I was out in the car watching it.
1: The topic came up, and I want to get the story straight. You were, if I have the story straight, you were visiting, you were with some friend in New York or something, and he was moving or he got married or whatever it was, and he gave you his porno collection. Yes. Am I getting this right? And they were magazines?
0: He was just like, I got to get rid of this. Bob? I'm like, sure.
1: Sure.
0: So he gave me like 50 DVDs in the DVD cases.
1: Of adult cinema.
0: Yes. Yes, adult porn.
5: So you crammed them into your luggage.
0: Crammed them into my bag, which meant I was not going to be able to open my carry-on.
5: When you went through security.
0: Yeah, so I go through security, JFK, going through this, and I'm like, my bag never gets open because there's never anything in there. And of course, the guy's like, I'm going to have to look in here. And I'm like,
5: okay.
0: I go, he starts to unzip it, and I'm like, I lean over the table, you might not want to unzip that, and that's really not a good move.
1: Yeah. Sounds vaguely threatening.
4: Yeah, sure. Yeah.
0: And then I'm like, no, there's just some adult items in there. They take me into some back room, and it's not even like a real, it's like their coat room. It's not even like an official security room.
5: Yeah.
0: I walk back there, the guy's holding like 5 of my pornographic DVDs going, mm-hmm. Wow, what, are you some kind of producer? and I'm like, no, just a fan.
5: You know, it's sad that he would think that you have the look of a porn producer.
0: I did have, I did have like a nail clipper in my bag.
5: Uh-oh.
0: And I go, well, I got a nail clipper. This probably saw the nail clipper. He's like, it's cool. He's like, don't worry about it. Yeah. He gives me my bag back, and I'm like, can I have my pornography back? Oh, sorry, man. I'm like, well, you can have a couple if you'd like.
5: It's oh, really?
1: Huh? Not, I assume you have the nail problem. Clipper because you don't want to get hurt.
0: Yeah.
1: You got to keep your
5: hang
1: tools.
5: Hang nail. Hang nail.
1: Now, Bob, as I recall, you live in a very,
0: I live
1: very
0: in filthy
1: small...
0: squalor. I think that's where this is going, right?
5: I think you're right.
1: No, no. Didn't you say you lived in an efficiency and
5: apartment in Houston, right?
0: Efficiency apartment,
1: like in somewhere in the most humid part of Texas.
0: Yeah, that would be
5: the most humid part of the world.
4: It's Houston.
1: Do you have air conditioning in your apartment?
0: Oh, of course. Okay. Yeah. No, you'd die.
5: Come on.
0: You would die.
4: Never.
1: Well, he left me the impression last time you live in a very small place.
7: He's homeless.
0: No, it's fine. Okay. I have a window unit.
1: And you have a window unit? Oh, nice.
0: It's an older apartment. it's an older apartment complex.
5: Well, okay, I understand. So they don't have central air.
0: Thank you.
5: So there are the haves.
0: I have made it.
5: There are the haves and have-nots in your apartment building then, huh?
0: Yes. I think I knew I lived in a good apartment complex when I saw one of my fellow residents panhandling. Thank you.
7: Oh, God.
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7: Welcome back to the Bob and Tom Show. We're in the O'Reilly Auto Parts Studios. At the news desk, it's Jess Hooker.
12: Hello.
7: There's Pat Godwin.
13: Hey, chick.
7: Hey, man. There's Josh Arnold.
13: Hi.
7: Hello. There's Ace Cosby.
14: Hello.
7: Hello, I'm Chick. And hello, Tom.
15: Hello, Chick McGee.
7: Hello.
15: Special hello going out to Richard Hawkins, closed circuit. I'll tell you why that's important later. Oh. We have an interesting news story about unusual names.
12: Speaking of Richard.
7: Yes?
15: Now, this was sent to me by a police officer friend of mine.
7: A security guard, please.
15: And I...
7: Is he a police officer or a security guard?
15: He's a police officer.
12: Okay, so think of the worst last name you could have to go with Richard.
15: Okay.
12: Okay?
7: I would say Richard Glasscock.
12: Yeah.
7: I bet that's a
16: name.
7: There
16: are definitely giggles there. Right.
15: Especially if they call you...
7: Sucker?
15: Dick.
12: Yeah, if they call you... Yeah, if you go by Dick...
7: Oh.
12: What would be...
7: What did you say?
16: Sucker.
7: Yeah.
16: Yeah.
15: But in this case, this is an actual obituary.
12: Richard Dick Porn.
16: I think sucker's worse.
12: His last name is Porn. P-O-R-N.
7: Huh. Dick Porn?
12: Dick Porn. He passed away unexpectedly on July 1st.
16: Will you grow up?
15: Well, if you're... Come on. If your last name is Porn, wouldn't you...
7: Well, you change your name if your last name's Porn.
16: I think you lean into it.
7: No kidding.
16: Yeah, I think you go ahead and just go, I'm Dick Porn.
7: You know, Peter Porn would be
15: just as bad.
7: I think Peter Porn's worse.
1: Yeah.
15: Why? Because of the alliteration? It draws attention
7: to
15: it?
7: Well, Peter Porn, it also sounds like a mascot for the porn industry.
0: It's Peter Porn. Have you seen the
15: What would it be? A giant phallus with arms?
0: Sure.
16: Have you guys, I've never heard of the last name Porn.
12: No, I haven't either.
16: You're already at a disadvantage.
12: Yes.
15: Is that one of those Ellis Island things where some guy was bored and someone came off the boat and their name was like, you know, Porchnik or something? And
12: they just...
15: They just
12: shortened it. Yeah.
16: Yeah, but I mean, porn, well, that word wasn't really Ellis Island times.
12: No.
7: Well, but porn, they didn't know what they were doing. Pornography was.
16: Well, sure, but I don't know. Well,
15: they shortened that too.
16: Even that was.
15: Sorry about the passing of Dick.
12: Yeah.
7: No, that's a pass around.
15: Now, this was, this is legit. These two people.
16: This is legit, unlike your so-called cop friend.
12: Right. This is these are two politicians out of Kansas.
15: The first one is
12: Benita Gooch.
16: That's not that funny. What are we?
15: But you know what Benita means in Spanish?
13: It means pretty.
16: Yeah,
13: isn't it?
16: Yeah.
15: So that translates
13: pretty
15: to good-looking taint.
16: No, good-looking lady taint is what.
13: Oh, yeah.
16: Gooch.
12: Oh, that is true.
7: I think Gooch is a cool last name.
15: You think so?
7: Yeah. Your nickname would be Gooch. Yeah. Hey, Gooch. I think Gooch is a great nickname.
15: But you know,
7: you call me Gooch. I'm done with chick. Call me Gooch.
15: I think that in the world of slang terminology, I think Gooch is kind of a. Does it imply?
16: Let's just get to the next.
15: Is there a pejorative meaning to Gooch? Does it mean like a nasty?
16: No, I think it's
15: nasty. Smelling.
16: You must hear it way more than I do. No. I never
7: heard Gooch until I was around Tom.
12: Oh, I grew up knowing.
7: And then there was a high school nearby that, evidently a Gooching was.
16: Gooching?
7: Some sort of unfortunate hazing that a bunch of the basketball players got in trouble for. So.
12: What do you guys know to be a Gooch?
16: A taint.
12: Oh, okay. That's it.
7: Yeah, the thumb up the. Yeah.
12: Oh, okay. Yeah. Oh,
7: you got to Gooch this guy.
16: Whoop.
12: Oh.
7: Yeah.
12: Oh,
15: wow. Yeah, so.
7: That's what the incident was at the high school.
12: Oh, okay.
15: Yeah. So it's just an awkward.
12: It is an awkward
15: term.
12: Name.
15: It would be like you wouldn't want to say, this is the Reverend Gooch. Yeah.
7: Now, whatever this next name is, we can't laugh. Okay?
16: I have a feeling I won't.
15: I think you're predisposed not to. I think we should just stop.
12: Brandon Whipple.
15: Yeah, that's kind of sweet.
7: Whipple's kind of a country.
15: Mr. Whipple?
16: Mr. Whipple. Remember the boy? I mean, that's all they grew up with.
15: Remember this?
16: All the Whipples.
12: Nipple? They just, nipple?
16: Oh, I went right to Mr. Whipple.
13: You gotta go toilet paper.
12: Nipple.
15: Don't squeeze the Charmin.
7: Hey, squeeze my Charmin, huh?
16: I can see why you're just below the Mr. Whipple age.
15: That was a great commercial that made no sense.
12: Yeah, I remember.
15: People would sneak into grocery stores just to squeeze the Charmin.
12: Right.
16: It was so soft.
7: It's arguable that that's one of the best commercial ever.
15: That probably sold more toilet paper.
7: Absolutely. The campaign was amazing.
15: Without ever saying what it was used for.
7: Whoever's came up with that, made
16: Don't
7: their
16: squeeze
7: money.
16: The Charmin.
15: And that actor probably had a pretty nice pad or palace. Man. Somewhere.
16: My parents played blackjack with him at Vegas.
12: No way.
16: All of a sudden they were at a blackjack table and this guy sat down and it was Mr. Whipple.
15: Oh my God.
16: They talked to him for
7: and
16: a little
7: bit. And he kept mumbling, Daddy gotta win. Daddy. Daddy gotta win. Don't squeeze the cards.
15: Yeah, that poor guy, no matter where he went, I'm sure.
7: His name was, I believe, Dick something. It could have been Dick Gooch. I don't know.
15: That would have been weird.
12: Not Dick Porn.
15: There was an famous athlete, Dick Groat.
7: Yeah, Dick Wilson is Mr. Whipple.
15: Okay.
16: Ah, Dick Groat?
7: New York Met catcher, I think.
15: I mean, Dick Groat sounds like some kind of skin ailment.
16: Yes, yes.
7: We always said Groaty. We never said Groat.
16: Yeah, we said Groaty, too, but
12: so
16: Dick Groat does sound like a...
7: Dick Groat was his name, but we before we heard about
16: him... Oh, you called him Groaty?
7: No. Before we heard about him, we used the term Groaty a lot.
16: Yeah.
7: That was awful and nasty.
16: Yeah.
15: Mm. You know, what's coming up in the world of news?
12: We have the fecal matter fashion movement.
16: But wait a minute.
7: Are the hits just coming today?
13: Yeah.
7: Or we've had the raspberries and Eric Carmen and these stupid names. I don't know what
15: true
7: I'm
15: story
7: saying.
15: From the world of fashion.
12: Yeah, OnlyFans news, and not in the way that you think.
15: The OnlyFans story is kind of sweet.
12: A little bit. It's strange, but yeah. We have the ghost ship. Yeah.
15: That's a very bizarre story.
12: It is.
15: A ship floating off the coast of Washington State with very unusual living creatures on board.
16: Oh, my gosh.
12: Biting beavers. We have biting beavers in the news coming up.
16: Boy, they'll bite you, won't they?
7: What is it? Is it vagina dente? Or?
15: These are rabid.
7: Yeah.
12: Oh, okay.
15: Biting beavers.
16: Oh.
15: They've had to close off a part of a park. Right now, let's talk about your budget, and maybe it's getting hit pretty hard right now by some of the inflation out there, et cetera, et cetera. 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
18: For your information, these are two of the worst kids I have ever encountered in my life, and I work the state fair.
17: We were stupid before.